0: citizenry. It's for everybody to have a consensus-oriented conversation.
1: Waste disposal. Second big topic that people are concerned about.
2: I think it is one of the biggest challenges in Bengaluru that we have. You know, we have been seeing for decades now the pileup of garbage, and we have been mocked across the world for the garbage pileup time and again. And yes, D.K. Shivakumar made a statement that, you know, the garbage mafia is impossible to break, which is once again does not bode well, because like I told you, he's somebody who can brutally push through decisions. He's the only minister who has handled Bengaluru, who is not from Bengaluru, right? He is from a different district, but he was in charge of Bengaluru. He could have pushed through without any bias. But imagine the mafia that has been allowed to fester and flourish in a city when it comes to garbage collection.
3: Many MLAs are involved in the waste disposal business.
1: Yeah.
3: The tenders have not been open for many years. They have been manipulated. Some 5-7 families are involved. They're all controlled by 3 or 4 politicians. You can ask other, they'll give you the names. It's a political problem which DK has to solve. We have met the earlier Chief Minister, Mr. Bommai. He said, look, there's nothing I can do. We met Siddaramaiah ji long back and told him. He said, that's one thing I will try, we can't do it. Because, you know, it's all controlled by the MLAs. And they're very powerful people. They can create dissension and all the other
1: things. Which means the MLAs are running the waste disposal businesses, but those businesses are not doing the job for the citizens.
3: Yes, yes. And they control everything. They make the files disappear. Both parties. It's not that only one party. Nobody is above this, all right? Everybody's hand is on the till. All right. Now, the government has come with giving a contract to a person who is an outsider.
1: Yeah.
3: That'll
1: be
3: very good. I think they'll all go to court and stall it. The only key question is giving a 30-year contract to my mind. Yeah. Otherwise, that company is a very good company. They're doing good work in Chennai, I think, and in Delhi. So it doesn't matter. We can hold them to account. But that has to be solved. It's a management issue and a political issue. Now, like the Congress person said, DK is a very strong man. If anybody can solve the problem, it's DK.
1: Yeah.
3: I mean, and see, Shiv, I won't tell you one more thing. Next election in Karnataka 28 will be based upon the census and delimitation.
1: Mm.
3: Bangalore will have 20% seats in the legislature. Right now, we have 11 or 12%. Urban areas in Karnataka will have 55 to 60%.
1: Yeah.
3: So, decision will be made by urban voters. And if Bangalore is not remedied by DK in the next 2 years, it's going to be a very, very big issue for them.
1: Yeah.
3: And DK, having come to power, he's got 2 years. He's got to take very fast decision. We hope he does it. We want to work with him to make sure it happens. And if he does very well, you know, the next election, he has to fight it out.
1: Yeah, and he's got a point to prove.
3: He's got a point to prove. Yes, everything is coming. Yeah. It's too late. It's a point to prove.
1: Yeah. Nurain, garbage waste disposal.
4: Look,
1: How bad is it when you travel around?
4: It's absolutely miserable. And it took me going to a government school that Inventure Academy has adopted in Whitefield to realize just how big an issue it is. Because the students there actually put up a play, a skit, to bring to our notice and to the government's notice the plight of people segregating waste. I think they call the rag-picking community. And I think we need to look at that as well, because they live in absolutely miserable conditions. There's no social security for them. There's no, you know, basic things like gloves or how to responsibly handle waste, which could be dangerous for them. And this government school has actually gone ahead and segregated waste and shown us the importance of just being more responsible with our consumption.
1: Yeah.
4: You know, we have all of this.
1: Micro-citizenry.
4: Right. Because, I mean, everyone's talked about the government part and the political part. And I'm very happy to see that Bangalore is going to have more representation going forward. Because if Bangalore succeeds, Karnataka succeeds. Yeah. If Karnataka succeeds, India succeeds.
1: No, and electorally, right? With delimitation as well, like Mr.
4: Absolutely.
1: Pai said.
4: Absolutely.
1: So it's not,
4: right?
1: It's not
4: but
1: even
4: the
1: a
4: question
1: choice.
4: Is, what are we as citizens doing?
1: Yeah.
4: The walk that I described was actually not too far from here. And people just wouldn't let me cross the street. So what made Bangalore successful was the people. But people are losing that connect with each other because we're just so hassled about just getting somewhere.
1: Hugely important point. Deepak, you want to add to that? The people's connect with the city is going because of all these issues.
5: Well, people have a strong connection to the city, Shiv, but they're losing faith.
1: Yeah.
5: Because, you know, they feel, okay, nothing is going to change, whatever I'm going to do. And that's one of the reasons people even don't go to vote, especially the youngsters. Right. They're active online, and you see this quite a lot, especially where, you know, Nurain's school is, and especially the newer areas around Bangalore. You do see a lot of them go quite aggressive on social media, talk about it, because that's the frustration they have. But when they go, that's their fault as well, that they don't go out to vote. But they should, because if they really want to make that difference, because active participation of citizens is important. Mr. Pai will say this.

0: partnership? Because very recently when the citizens came out, there was an outburst among CEOs of companies. I remember Mr. Shivkumar saying that nobody can blackmail this government. Mr. Pai was very active at that point in time, raising his concerns. And finally, Mr. Shivkumar held a meeting with Kiran Mazumdar Shaw, with Mr. Pai. So active participation of citizens, taking their opinions, these things matter quite a bit.
1: Chief, just look at that place. Why can't that place be clean? Look at that place. Why can't it be clean? You come tomorrow, look there. I think we should have the camera there.
0: Cameras can show us
1: the camera
0: footpath.
1: Can show. Yeah. Look at the footpath.
0: Can we just pan around and show?
2: Can we show
1: and,
2: there? Footpath,
1: and you see the drain cover there. Yeah, the drain cover.
2: The garbage water, behind the gate. Yeah, behind the gate.
1: See, water has to go inside the drain. The drain is all blocked. How will water go inside? Water will stand. You look at all the drains, the covers up. Look at the curb here. The curb is not clean. We keep telling, clean the curb. This is a management issue.
2: Yeah.
1: Beautiful road, a lot of money spent, very badly maintained. What do you do? And look at their inside that institution.
2: Yeah.
1: Look at all the money.
2: There's garbage piled up right outside
1: the government
2: this beautiful
1: government institution. Look at that.
2: Yeah.
1: Who cares?
2: No, this is a live demonstration of what things are in one of the best parts of the city. Yeah, Surabhi.
3: No, I was just going to say, Shiv, that this disillusion amongst young people is very real, yes. But I don't know if they're not participating anymore. I don't know if there's a very new, you know, I'm not Gen Z, but I do see a lot of young people who are participating very productively. There's somebody who's created something called Namakasa. There's now a yearly fund for
4: Arun Pai.
3: Yes, Arun Pai, who does a walk, every walks around everywhere, does walking audits. There is a fund that allows for innovation to happen for civic infrastructure, so on and so forth. There's a lot of enthusiasm. BPAC has been around for a long time. There's a lot of enthusiasm for the city. There are so many people that I know who are waiting to contest as corporators, but the elections have not happened.
2: Yeah.
3: Just recently, the government said that we don't have funds and money because of SIR census. Hopefully, in August, we'll see the elections happening. So I don't think there's a deficit of citizen participation or youth participation per se, but the belonging. I come from Bengaluru. I'm a native Bengalurian. I have restricted myself to South Bangalore. You know, I don't go out anymore because I'm like, I don't want to deal with the traffic, or I take the metro. That belongingness comes when you've built community, when you've, you know, been there for a long time, which is, it's a changing cosmopolitan city. We have to accept that. But the government is not thinking in that way, right? How do you ensure that everybody's voice is taken into account? I don't believe the government is taking that extra
2: step. But what I like about this new chief ministership, even before it kicks into gear, Lavanya, and you can comment on this, is that everybody here agrees is that if there's one person who can
3: it's KK Shivakumar. The BJP is saying the opposite, Shiv. I don't think the BJP is saying that he's had his turn. Has not happened. The track record does not favor success in the next term.
2: I would simply say that when you're in the chief minister, certain level of discretion and execution strength gets added to what you were not able to do earlier. Let's give him that chance.
5: No, you see, in this discussion itself, there's so much that Mr. Pai also said, like how multiple meetings they've had with him, that shows his commitment towards doing the right thing by the city, right? Tell me if the BJP, when it was in power, when they keep blaming this Mr. DK Shivkumar, how many meetings did Mr. Bommai have, meetings? And where was the commitment to say, hey, I'm going to do this for the city? I have not heard of that at all.
2: You've spoken to DK after he became the...
1: I met him when he became Deputy CM. I met him again. I met him 6 months back. I met him 3 months back. You know what he's telling me? He's saying, yen maadidri nannella maadbeku avaru kelala maadala nenen maadbeku nannu avu bere avaru alta maatadbeku naan CM adre naan maartini nodi yen maartini. I mean I become CM. Look, one thing I'm happy, both Surabhi and Lavanya love this city.
2: Yeah.
1: They're talking like Bengalurians.
2: Correct.
1: Rather than like political people who want to settle a score. And that is something about Bangalore. You know, Shiv, what is good about Bangalore which is not there anywhere? No citizen of Bangalore is scared to criticize the government. I have criticized all chief ministers, and every time I criticize them in the morning, they call me for tea. They don't harass you. They don't go and beat you up like in other parts of the country. They don't send ED-GD like possibly people in Delhi and others do. And this is a city where everybody can speak up, people listen, but it doesn't work. It doesn't work. Bureaucrats don't listen to the minister. Officials lower level don't listen to the minister.
2: So what's the solution, Mr. Pai?
1: We have to sack 500 corrupt bureaucrats, at every level in the next 3 months. I want DK to look at sacking them clearly because they don't obey. They don't do the work. They don't even come up and say, and they're very tolerant. You know why they're tolerant? Many of the lower level officials have got affiliation, the MLAs, ministers and all that. They're the caste lobby. They're the religious lobby. Mm. That has to go. DK has to say, I want you to perform. You don't perform, I'm going to sack you. And he knows how many corrupt people are there in BDA and the GBA. Sack them.

0: this is also, you know, it's an important point that when we are ducking this way, trees falling has been killing people in Bengaluru, especially when it rains. So to trim these trees and the branches in particular, this is the job of the BBMP, and that again it becomes a question. Multiple trees being uprooted because of the rains. That's again because
1: we always hear about deaths because of trees falling.
0: A lot of concrete as well in the city. Yeah. So this is again a big concern.
1: Nurain?
2: Yeah.
3: Yes. This is about the bureaucracy.
2: Yeah. Yeah.
3: I want to share an example. As you know, we've adopted a government school and we've taken it from 170 children to over 1,135 with a wait list of 400 students in just 6 years. So I visited the Commissioner of Public Instruction's office close by and he said to me, what is your secret sauce? Mm. So I said, it's a question of getting the right people on the bus. It's about making sure that there's a philosophy fit in terms of giving them the right training, professional development opportunities, and compensation. Now, Karnataka has over, I think, I forget the number, but 60, the teachers,
4: two and a half lakh teachers.
3: The teachers, many of them are just earning as little as 10 to 12,000 rupees a month.
2: Yeah.
3: Right?
2: Yeah.
3: And when I talked about accountability, he said, but we can't do that because they are government school teachers and it's a strong lobby. So that's the case.
2: Yeah.
3: Where's the hope? So we have to cut through this.
5: It's very important that we also contextualize that Mr. D.K. Shivakumar is now the richest chief minister in Karnataka.
2: Yeah.
5: He's coming in as with that kind of wealth. And there is this accusation that there is a lot of business-oriented thinking in him. It's 2 years. We're talking about 2 years. There has been a Valmiki scam. There's been a Muda scam. All of these things that were brought to the fore in the last 3 years. There's also been there was an accusation of 40% when we were in government. Now the same contractors association are saying 60%, 80%, so on and so forth. Yes, corruption has become a day-to-day. There was recently somebody who had to get, or on X, where somebody had to get a death certificate for one of their parents,
4: yes,
5: who had to pay a bribe.
4: Yes.
5: Like, it's become so apathetic. But at the same time, this is also a political dispensation. And Mr. D.K. Shivakumar has been very open, saying that this is a reality that we are living with.
2: Yeah.
5: So he has a big challenge. It is not, you know, an easy challenge. And the government has had serious cases of corruption that have been, especially the Valmiki scam, where money was, allegedly rooted to election management. That's why the ATM Sarkara charge has come on this government as well, that they're using Bengaluru as a fund for funding elections elsewhere. So that's also an important component shift. In the floor, on the floor of the house, there was a conversation on the Valmiki scam, where it was said that no, it's not 80 crores, it's only X amount of crores. Like, that's how we used to, we've become.
1: Lavanya, quick point, quick reply on the issue of corruption, on the crackdown. Nothing can happen in Bengaluru unless corruption is acted against.
6: One of the guests said corruption of bureaucracy. I think the bureaucrats have institutionalized the corruption in Karnataka. And I think that is one of the biggest challenges for any Sarkara that is in power, that will come to power in future in Karnataka. Break the institutionalization of corruption in bureaucracy.
1: Okay. Final word, Mr. Pai, I'll start with you. Bengaluru is an IT hub. It's called the Silicon Valley of India. This is where the IT boom happened. But we constantly hear about companies either wanting to move out or are preparing to move out and are fed up with the woes that happen. That is a real problem as far as the GDP and splendor of the city is concerned. At some point of time, it will reach a tipping point where Bengaluru will not be able to recover that. You are from that world, sir. You're an investor, you're a venture capitalist. You've been from the IT world as well. How bad is it and can it be solved?
7: Well, Shiv, let me say that Bangalore represents new India.
1: Yeah, absolutely.
7: Bangalore represents the India all of us want to build for our youth. India where there are plenty of jobs, high quality of life, great living style, ease of life, living, everything else. So Bangalore is very important for India. But let me give you data about Bangalore, but to understand why Bangalore is important. Bangalore has 26 lakh people working in technology, the highest for any city in the world. California has 15 lakhs. Bangalore has 60,000 IT companies, 22,000 startups, about 5,000 funded, 52 unicorns, 100 billionaires. All right? Bangalore exports $130 billion of services, $100 billion of IT, 30 of other services. Bangalore creates 1.5 lakh to 2 lakh high-quality jobs every single year. Every single year, all right? And Bangalore is getting investment, but we're seeing a slowdown in investment because people are saying, I'll expand in other cities where there's better infrastructure, and we need better marketing. We need an IT

0: minister will spend all his time going marketing, getting business rather than politicking, and we need that. And I think it's important, Bangalore is important for India. Now, one of the things we are told D.K. Shivakumar is, there is a road in Bangalore which I think you should go, called ORR, Outer Ring Road. That road is 18 kilometers, 93 million square feet of grade A office space. No seat in the world has 93 million square feet of grade A office space. You know what 93 means? 93 is possibly more than Chennai has, more than any other city, barring Bombay and Delhi. Yeah. And it has 9 lakh people working. The greatest IT companies in the world are there. You walk on the street, you see the names. Any chief minister of any state, any mayor of any city, any prime minister will be proud to come there and see that and say, we welcome it.
1: Yeah.
0: We told DK, call all of them for a meeting. Is there in a document that we're preparing for him? Call all of them, tell them, give them a 3 months, 6 months, 9 months plan. You monitor it personally. Have R.K. Mishra, who works there as a representative, to make it happen and do that. Bangalore can recover.
1: Yeah.
0: You know why, Shiv, Bangalore is still going? Bangalore is the only city in the world where any company can come for any technology in any field and hire 1,000 people in 6 months.
1: Instantly.
0: Yeah. No other city has the capability. It has the best human capital in India, one of the best human capital in the world. Every young Indian wants to come to Bangalore, and that's not gone away. Okay?
1: Yeah.
0: They come here, they dream because they can get jobs. In the IT industry, you can work for 2 years in a company, go somewhere else and get 30% more, go shift jobs.
1: That is such a hugely important point.
0: I know. Why don't you use the jewel in the crown and grow it further? Please invest in it. Please love it. Please make sure that you show compassion,
1: yeah,
0: you grow it. That's the frustration all of us have, even though both of them are different political parties.
1: I'll give the last word. I'm almost out of time. Very quick final points from Surbhi and Nuran, then we'll end with Lavanya. Very, very quick.
2: Yeah. Bengaluru deserves better. There's no debate on that. And I think that better is going to... I feel hopeful listening to Mr. Pai today. Somebody who has led, not just the IT sector, but has encouraged so many of us in Bengaluru to fight for the city. There is that kind of mentorship. There's also an incredible... amongst youth, there's so many people. But government needs to really stand up. Three very quick action items, Shiv. I think having a direct mayoral election, having mayors for every corporation can be a great step. The Bharatiya Janata Party has done this in different states. We're also trying to do this across the country. Second, having a war room, Chief Minister's war room for infrastructure,
1: like
2: in Mumbai, it's already been shown that it can be effective. And third, I mean, this is beyond basic. Do the GB elections. Let's have the GB elections. It's about, it's beyond
1: time. And NDTV is going to be doing a series, by the way, on the GBA, which Deepak will be fronting. We'll be announcing that very shortly. Nurain, final point.
3: I think we just need to recognize that Bangalore is critical for India.
1: Yeah.
3: Many of the
1: people... It's a nerve center of the country.
3: Absolutely. A lot of the people that you talked about in ORR, the leaders send their children to schools like ours. And I know their frustrations. So while infrastructure is not what brought people here to Bangalore, it may be the reason that people will leave Bangalore. And what we need to do is to nurture Bangalore's biggest asset, and that's our people.
1: People, yeah, absolutely. So,
3: thank
1: Deepak,
3: you.
1: Your final question to Lavanya. Final question.
4: Well, Lavanya, you know, a lot of things have been said by Mr. Pai, by the BJP. Tell us, in terms of a solution, what do we have at hand? Because now, maybe Mr. Pai was going a little far-fetched when he said, sack all the bureaucrats. That's not going to happen easily.
5: Corrupt bureaucrats.
4: Okay, but the corrupt ones. But it's quite difficult. So what are the solutions? When is the think tank giving you these solutions?
6: Mr. Pai, Ms. Shaw, Noreen, and people like them are coming to the table with solutions. And it is time for us to listen to those solutions and execute them. And have faith in D.K. Shivakumar. He has his heart in the right place. He wants solutions for the city. Yes.
1: I think he
6: wants something better for the city that he's adopted, and he's very clear about it. I have hope that Bengalurians... who are demanding, for a better Bengaluru, and people who come to the table with ideas will push through for better Bengaluru.
2: Shiv, you must do a debate 2 years, 1.5 years later, before the 2028. If that is the timeline that's been set, we should do a debate in the same route. We will have a discussion.
1: You will be very happy to know. Yes, Nurain, I'm out of time.
3: May I just say, let's not debate, let's dialogue about how we
1: and
3: can
1: this
3: work
1: was dialogue.
3: For a better
1: I
3: Bangalore.
1: Like how today was about dialogue.
3: Absolutely.
1: And you will be very happy to know, Surabhi and all of you, forget about 1 year. Deepak is launching a GBA series where we're all going to be back here in Bengaluru. I'll also be back here in the next few weeks, in the next few months. So NDTV stands completely engaged with Karnataka and with Bengaluru. That's our promise. We're the most watched channel in the country and certainly here in Karnataka. And we take it very, very seriously.

seriously. You know, the political drama is one aspect of our coverage. That's done. Now it's about citizens' issues as well. And we take it very seriously. What I would like to end by saying is that I'm inspired by the fact that Bengaluru does not lack citizen passion. It doesn't lack citizen passion. So let's put our thumbs up. We all love Bengaluru. We all want the city to prosper and really regain its old splendor. And I'm sure that will happen very soon. Thank you to all of you for being with me on this beautiful bus. And by the way, it's a Karnataka tourism bus. If you haven't planned a holiday somewhere in Karnataka, absolutely stunning locations to have a holiday in, from Coorg to coastal Karnataka to North Karnataka to the Western Ghats, Chikmagalur. It's fabulous. You must do it. Please plan something. Thanks so much for watching. The news continues on the other side.

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0: How will you celebrate?
1: झालमुड़ी माचर झोल with रसगुल्ला।
3: You know, you remember, you promised me that you will come to Kabini and do an interview with me. You like going to the forest?
4: This is a declaration of our state that to the entire country that our Kerala is secular.
5: ये विजय बंगाल की जनता के विशेष करके मातृशक्ति की।
0: One clip that went most viral was the non-interview. Cruz spent some time with him. We have these whistles out for you, and the whistles are for the fact that you got the poll right, which is quite fantastic.
6: We saw you campaigning, ma'am, for the RG Kaur victim's mother as well. You know, that was a telling moment. Do you believe that that incident in some ways was a tipping point?
7: I think that was not the only incident.
8: Tabe puran khule তুই মুখ ফুটে তোর মনের কথা একলা বলো রে যদি তোর ডাক শুনে কেউ না আসে তবে একলা চলো রে
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10: I'm delighted to be chairing a committee of such distinguished fellow businessmen, bankers. 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
0: We've got a fantastic jury and we've left all decisions to the wisdom of the jury.
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0: This is the show where we bring you all the hot and happenings from the world of entertainment and lifestyle.
7: Really?
0: Fashion that made you gag. Films that made you fangirl. Art that made it to the gram. And trends that kept us with the program. Hello and welcome to a brand new show. I am your host Mayank Chaudhary and this is Limelight.
9: Across the country, he has tracked the pulse of power from Washington to Korea. Witnessed history being made in global capitals and conflict zones. Brought clarity to complex issues of national security and international affairs. Aditya Raj Kaul, covering international affairs like no one else, only on NDTV Network.
14: The situation in the Strait of Hormuz right yes. now and Iran, the last 48 hours have been tense. Is there a sense that strikes are imminent?
15: Iran can never have a nuclear weapon. And so the issues of enrichment and the highly enriched uranium have to be confronted. The straits cannot continue to be closed.
14: The import of American oil is important for India, particularly because of the situation.
15: India wants to diversify its energy. We want to diversify the countries we export to.
14: There is also an issue of visas for Indians. They have to come back to India for green cards now. Why has America taken this decision?
15: Well, it's not about India, it's about the whole world. Anytime you reform a system, there's going to be some disruptions, there's going to be some hiccups.
14: How did the meeting with the Prime Minister go? What did you discuss?
16: Relationship between the President, President Trump, and Prime Minister Modi. 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

0: got that first picture of DK Shivakumar with Siddaramaiah inside his residence. 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
1: This is Breakfast 2.0 because this is a follow-up.
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3: The biggest news break that we've brought to our viewers, the Sarkara riddle is once again erupting in Karnataka.
4: Exclusive scoop on Karnataka Game of Thrones coming in.
5: Deepak Bhupanna is reporting that Siddaramaiah will resign. High command was in favor of a transition of power.
6: Mr. Siddaramaiah is going to relent and Mr. DK Shivakumar is expected to take over as the new Chief Minister of Karnataka.
3: Huge piece of breaking news that we as a team have been right about here on NDTV for the last few days, I might add.
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Hello and welcome. My name is Reet Kaur Sahani, and you're watching EDTV. We've got an action-packed show lined up just for you, but let's first take us through the headlines of the hour. Trinamool Congress in turmoil mode as Abhishek Banerjee, the Diamond Harbour Member Parliament, in CID crosshairs. Annamalai likely to quit the BJP, crucial meeting with the BJP chief in New Delhi. Tamil Nadu Chief Minister Vijay fires first political salvo. Chief Minister Vijay takes aim at DMK as well as AIADMK. Delhi huddle before DK Shivkumar's oath-taking ceremony. DK Shivkumar and Siddaramaiah in Delhi to meet Rahul Gandhi. Meanwhile, CBSE portal delay sparks outrage. Another CBSE delay as students suffer.

Well, recent big breaking news coming in for West Bengal. Let's take you through it. New information coming to us from sources that we understand that there is buzz over the new TMC without Mamata Banerjee. That's a crucial update coming in from West Bengal as we understand that over 50 MLAs do part ways with the TMC. Remember that this number is huge. We're coming to understand that as many as 50 MLAs could part ways with the Trinamool Congress, as majority of the TMC MLAs in fact have skipped a meeting called by the party supremo Mamata Banerjee. This comes right after the defeat of the TMC in the West Bengal Assembly polls. Remember that the BJP has won and is now currently in power in West Bengal. The government led by Shivendra Adhikari has replaced the government led by Mamata Banerjee. And shortly after that, we're understanding that there is buzz in West Bengal, that there could be a new TMC without Mamata Banerjee, as 50 plus MLAs, as per sources, are going to part ways with the TMC. This, remember, comes right after majority of the TMC MLAs have skipped a meeting called by Mamata Banerjee herself. Let's now take you through more updates coming in from West Bengal. We're understanding

0: that the TMC feud has grown bigger. There's a big twist when it comes to the leader of opposition. Now, of course, in the appointment of that also, there is a big twist. We were just discussing how the party is seeing a political churn. And it's 10 MLAs who skipped Mamata Banerjee's meet that was held in Kolkata. As for sources, the anger was against Abhishek Banerjee, which has now divided the Trinamool Congress. Sources suggest that TMC MLAs to back Riti Brata Banerjee as the leader of opposition. That's a fresh update coming in from the feud in TMC. There's an internal feud in the party as per reports, in which there seems to be a big twist. This is with regards to the appointment of the LOP, as the 10 MLAs who skipped Mamata Banerjee's meet held in Kolkata. Sources have gone on to suggest that the anger is now prevalent with regards to Abhishek Banerjee in the party, which has now divided the TMC. We're understanding that reports even suggest that TMC MLAs could back Riti Brata Banerjee as the leader of opposition of West Bengal. Let's take you through the latest updates coming in from West Bengal. Well, trouble seems to be mounting from the TMC Member Parliament, Abhishek Banerjee, in the alleged signature forgery case. Now, the CID has issued the second summons to Abhishek, asking him to appear before investigators on June 8th. Now, two TMC MLAs who raised the fake signature complaint, Riti Brata Banerjee and Sandeep Ansaha, have been expelled for allegedly anti-party activities. Both, remember, had also skipped the meeting that was convened by Mamata Banerjee on Sunday. Mamata Banerjee, however, claims her legislators are being threatened and even being prevented from attending party meetings. Meanwhile, stunning scenes from Cooch Bihar's Mathabanga. Local leaders were allegedly seen returning cut money to villagers at a public gathering. This comes fearing legal action.
1: एक केस हिस्ट्री आपको बोला है टीएमसी बंगाल का जनता का साथ तो भ्रष्टाचार किया है अभी उनका खुद एमएलए का साथ भ्रष्टाचार कर रहा है टीएमसी चोर है आपने खुद चुने हुए एमएलए का सिग्नेचर चोरी कर रहा है इसलिए जनता को ये मालूम होना चाहिए इसमें बीजेपी और सरकार का कोई रोल नहीं है जो कंप्लेन है कंप्लेन डोर टीएमसी का एमएलए ने किया है ऋतुव्रत बंदोपाध्याय संदीप शाह इसमें कोई हमारी रोल नहीं है
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4: 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So this is an atrocious event, outrageous. So he thought, as a custodian of the house, the speaker must be made aware, but because the speaker doesn't have a political party. So he thought it is necessary to go to the speaker and he went to him.
5: So while the Trinamool Congress is saying that this is an attack which is orchestrated by the BJP, is it actually their own internal problems that are now bubbling to the surface? And there are problems aplenty. For example, just over the weekend, you had a meeting that was called by Mamata Banerjee. 60 out of the 80 MLAs were not present. Imagine in a meeting that Mamata Banerjee herself called for. Many of them were even dialed but remained incommunicado. Just today, you have two MLAs of the party who have been sacked. They have been removed from the primary membership because they said that their signatures were forged on a letter that was sent by Abhishek Banerjee himself, a letter which appointed the LOP in the West Bengal Assembly. Over 160 TMC councillors

0: have quit across civic bodies. The Diamond Harbour Municipal Board has been dissolved, the same Diamond Harbour whose Diamond Harbour model was touted by Abhishek Banerjee. It falls squarely in his own seat. 181 FIRs have been filed against leaders of the Trinamool Congress for serious offences of corruption, cut money, even molestation. Plenty of these leaders can be seen being paraded on the streets of West Bengal. Kakoli Ghosh Dasidas, sitting member of parliament, she has quit from all of her organization posts in the TMC, and she subsequently went and attended a meeting which was organized by Shuvendu Adhikari along with other MLAs of the TMC. Indraneel Sen, he quit electoral politics after losing his seat, and as a result, the Chandan Nagar Municipal Corporation, all of the TMC members resigned en masse. So we see an implosion happening across the board. You see leaders of the TMC being heckled, being manhandled. Is this the cadre of the TMC now reacting in a visceral fashion? The criticism that we had seen so far has now degenerated into physical attacks.
1: Well, let's now turn our attention to Tamil Nadu. Speculation of a BJP leader Annamalai's political future is now soaring. Sources have indicated that he may be preparing to chart an independent course, possibly quitting the BJP and floating his own people's movement. Sources even tell NDTV that Annamalai felt constrained within the BJP, was unhappy with the party's direction and sees no clear roadmap for the 2029 Lok Sabha elections. Amid the exit buzz, Annamalai is in Delhi and is expected to meet with the BJP leadership. Sources say that he declined a Rajya Sabha offer even as the party makes efforts to retain him. Responding to the speculation, Annamalai has remained guarded, saying that he will address all rumours and will clarify his positions within the next 2 days. Well, tracking more updates coming in from Tamil Nadu, in his first rally since assuming office as the Chief Minister, Vijay rode in Trichy East, thanking voters and slamming the opposition. Vijay intensified his attack on both the DMK as well as the AIADMK, accusing the two parties of joining hands against the TVK and plotting to keep his party out of power. While the Chief Minister also rejected the opposition's allegations of horse trading, insisting that his government was formed on the people's mandate and does not need such politics. Hitting back at the AIADMK, he in fact described, the AIADMK, remember, described Vijay's remarks as narcissistic, questioning his silence on legislators joining the TVK. The DMK too countered the Chief Minister, accusing him of turning public events into political platforms, saying that gratitude must be shown directly to the people. Let's now take you to Karnataka. Now, the Congress leadership is now racing against time to finalise Karnataka's power structure ahead of D.K. Shivkumar's swearing-in ceremony on Wednesday. While the CM-designate D.K. Shivkumar and former Chief Minister Siddaramaiah are set to meet Rahul Gandhi in Delhi, with crucial cabinet discussions likely to take place with the party's top brass. Now, sources even indicate that the cabinet could be sworn in across two phases, even as the Congress works to balance caste and community equations within this crucial Ahinda coalition. Now, the party is under pressure to accommodate Dalit, backward classes, minority leaders with multiple deputy chief minister posts, which are now under consideration. On that note, slipping into a very short break, more news and updates on the other side. Stay with us on the broadcast.
2: Navnidhi Sharma, the father of Twisha, joins me one-on-one for the first time.
3: शुरू में देखने को मिल गया था कि criminal mindset है। भेड़िये ने बकरी की खाल में शिकार किया है, sir. They are chameleon people.
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0: Well, there's breaking news coming in at this hour. Let's take you through it. The US President Donald Trump has made an extremely important statement. That's right, Trump has gone on to say that agreement with Iran on ceasefire. Trump has said that there's agreement over the Strait of Hormuz, which is now expected next week. He's even gone on to say that we have a deal with Iran. That's a crucial statement coming in from the US President that has gone on to say, and I quote, that I've not agreed to the MOU for opening the Strait of Hormuz. That's what the US President has gone on to say, a crucial statement coming in from the war where Donald Trump has said that an agreement with Iran is expected next week. My colleague Vishal joins us on the broadcast with the latest updates coming in. Vishal, the US President has made an extremely crucial statement. Walk us through the implications that this statement has.
1: Well, the US and Iran have been on different timelines as far as the deal is concerned. So every now and then there are these, you know, definitive statements coming in from the US side that seem to indicate that the deal is around the corner. But Iran has never been, you know, very optimistic about a deal. It has only said that it will only come to the table if the conditions that it has laid across, those are addressed. And so far, they do not seem to have been addressed, because on top of the agenda of Iran is the fact that their sanctions should be lifted. The frozen assets that Iran has, they have to be unfrozen. And these are some of the, you know, biggest contentious points. And also the fact that there needs to be some kind of coordination between both the sides as far as, you know, talks are concerned, because, you know, these are still, you know, indirect talks through mediation, and there are no direct talks happening. So the fact that Trump is laying down this timeline, we'll have to ask as to how has he gotten this timeline, because as far as Iran is concerned, Iran does not seem to be really optimistic, as I said.
0: Like, absolutely, Vishal, you know, you rightly mentioned that Iran doesn't seem to be optimistic, and you said that the two parties now differ, especially when it comes to timelines for the war. In fact, stay with us on the broadcast as we track some more updates coming in at this hour. Well, some more breaking news coming in at this hour. We're understanding that as per an Axios report, the US President Donald Trump is upset with the Israeli Prime Minister Benjamin Netanyahu over Lebanon. That's an important update. Well, an Axios report is even going on to say that Trump lashed out at Netanyahu during an important phone conversation. He even, in fact, went on to call Netanyahu crazy. So that's an important statement coming in. These are reports that are going on to indicate that the US President Donald Trump, as well as the Israeli Prime Minister Benjamin Netanyahu, seem to have had a different, opinion, where the US President has even lashed out at the Israeli Prime Minister. Well, Vishal, still with us on the broadcast. Vishal, you know, we've been hearing of disagreements between Netanyahu and Trump for quite some time. And I understand that Trump seems more

0: more inclined towards a deal when Netanyahu wants the war to continue.
1: Yes, that's exactly right. And, you know, experts have been suggesting that there are several reasons why Netanyahu would want the war to continue. I mean, the first one, of course, is, you know, there's several big, you know, leaders in the coalition of Netanyahu, some big far-right leaders such as Bezalel Smotrich and Itamar Ben-Gvir. These two leaders, you know, have been accused of pulling the strings as far as Netanyahu government is concerned, because they seem to be, you know, threatening to pull their support for the Netanyahu government if the war is stopped. So this is one of the pressure points for Netanyahu as far as many experts' opinions are concerned, and also the fact that Netanyahu faces a corruption trial. So he, you know, many experts suggest that he needs to continue the war if he wants to stay in power. These are, of course, allegations.
0: Right.
1: No solid ground to prove this. So we'll have to see what Netanyahu says now.
0: Absolutely. You very rightly mentioned that, of course, Israel's domestic politics is also impacting what happens on the war front. Vishal, stay with me on the broadcast as we have some fresh updates coming in at this hour. Well, we're getting an important update coming in as we're understanding that the U.S. has bombed Iranian military sites. That's right, Tehran has targeted American troops in Kuwait. So there's, of course, action versus counteraction that's currently taking place at the war front. As the situation escalates, you know, the peace talks also are now currently underway. So the U.S. president saying that a deal could be agreed with Iran as early as next week. But at the same time, you're seeing activity occur as the U.S. has now bombed Iranian military sites. Tehran, on the other hand, has responded by targeting American troops in Kuwait. That's the latest update we have for you. Vishal still with us on the broadcast. You know, Vishal, as talks continue, we're still seeing action that's coming in from the military front.
1: Exactly, and these strikes have been happening for the last 7 or 8 days. You know, U.S. attacks some of the installations that Iran has, then Iran responds, and some of these big bases of the U.S. in the Middle East have been attacked in the last 7 or 8 days. There had been a lull in activity as far as these attacks are concerned, but they have started again. But one has to, you know, note that this has not derailed the talks per se, because the talks are still going on. We heard last night that the Iranian state media had reported that the talks have been suspended for the Iranian side because Israel keeps attacking Lebanon, and Lebanon was part of the ceasefire, the original ceasefire. So, but the latest indicates, according to US-based media, that the talks are back on track. So these attacks do keep happening. This is a strategic, you know, maneuver from the Iranian side, possibly to exert some kind of pressure. But the talks are very much on the table, and that's a good sign.
0: All right, Vishal, of course, numerous sticking points between the parties. The U.S. president says that a deal framework is underway, but it remains to be seen what truly happens and what the Iranian side says on this. Thank you so much for joining us and sharing those updates with us. Moving on to more updates coming in. Now, British singer and superstar Dua Lipa tied the knot to Hollywood actor Callum Turner in a secret wedding ceremony. Now, the pop star wore an ivory retro bridal suit similar to 70s icon Bianca Jagger. Take a look at the special report that breaks down all the details.
2: But goddamn, you got me in love again. Congratulations are in order for pop star Dua Lipa and actor Callum Turner. The couple got married in London over the weekend. British superstar, singer and Hollywood actor exchanged vows at Marylebone Town Hall in company of their close family and friends. Their loved ones tossed confetti as the couple came down the stairs heading into the black cab. The levitating hitmaker was the epitome of retro bridal glamour. She chose a white fitted blazer with an hourglass silhouette skirt and a hat, all from Schiaparelli Couture. The bride also rocked a Bulgari serpent necklace and Christian Louboutin shoes. Fans and fashion police were quick to recall icon Bianca Jagger's 1971 wedding look to Rolling Stone's Mick Jagger, speculating the now pop star paid homage to the ultimate Studio 54 queen. Dua Lipa and Callum Turner have been together since January of 2024 and made it official appearing together on red carpets of Grammys, BAFTA and even Met Gala. The singer and actor were seen hand in hand everywhere as they traveled the world together, and Turner was even seen cheering for her at her Glastonbury performance.

0: we love a green flag boyfriend. Here's wishing the couple lots of love and more cozy chic Instagram photos. Mayank Chaudhary, NDTV.
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12: 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Unfiltered list of things I saw and observed on the ground.
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8: Welcome, my name is Reet Kaur Sahani, and you're watching NDTV. We've got an action-packed show lined up just for you, but let's first take us through the headlines of the hour. Trinamool Congress in turmoil mode as Abhishek Banerjee, the Diamond Harbour Member Parliament, in CID crosshairs. Annamalai likely to quit the BJP, crucial meeting with the BJP chief in New Delhi. Tamil Nadu Chief Minister Vijay fires first political salvo. Chief Minister Vijay takes aim at DMK as well as AIADMK. Delhi huddle before DK Shivkumar's oath taking ceremony. DK Shivkumar and Siddaramaiah in Delhi to meet Rahul Gandhi. Meanwhile, CBSE portal delay sparks outrage. Another CBSE delay as students suffer.

0: Well, recent big break news coming in for West Bengal. Let's take you through it. New information coming to us from sources that we understand that there is buzz over the new TMC without Mamata Banerjee. That's a crucial update coming in from West Bengal as we understand that over 50 MLAs do part ways with the TMC. Remember that this number is huge. We're coming to understand that as many as 50 MLAs could part ways with the Trinamool Congress, as majority of the TMC MLAs, in fact, have skipped a meeting called by the party supremo Mamata Banerjee. This comes right after the defeat of the TMC in the West Bengal Assembly polls. Remember that the BJP has won and is now currently in power in West Bengal. The government led by Shivendra Adhikari has replaced the government led by Mamata Banerjee. And shortly after that, we're understanding that there is buzz in West Bengal, that there could be a new TMC without Mamata Banerjee, as 50-plus MLAs, as per sources, are going to part ways with the TMC. This, remember, comes right after majority of the TMC MLAs have skipped a meeting called by Mamata Banerjee herself. Let's now take you through more updates coming in from West Bengal. We're understanding that the TMC feud has grown bigger. There's a big twist when it comes to the leader of opposition. Now, of course, in the appointment of that also, there is a big twist. We were just discussing how the party is seeing a political churn and it's 10 MLAs who skipped Mamata Banerjee's meet that was held in Kolkata. As for sources, the anger was against Abhishek Banerjee, which has now divided the Trinamool Congress. Sources suggest that TMC MLAs to back Riti Brata Banerjee as the leader of opposition. That's a fresh update coming in from the feud in TMC. There's an internal feud in the party as per reports, in which there seems to be a big twist. This is with regards to the appointment of the LOP as the 10 MLAs who skipped Mamata Banerjee's meet held in Kolkata. Sources have gone on to suggest that the anger is now prevalent with regards to Abhishek Banerjee in the party, which has now divided the TMC. We're understanding that reports even suggest that TMC MLAs could back Riti Brata Banerjee as the leader of opposition of West Bengal. Let's take you through the latest updates coming in from West Bengal. Well, trouble seems to be mounting from the TMC Member Parliament, Abhishek Banerjee, in the alleged signature forgery case. Now, the CID has issued the second summon to Abhishek, asking him to appear before investigators on June 8th. Now, two TMC MLAs who raised the fake signature complaint, Riti Brata Banerjee and Sandeep Ansaha, have been expelled for allegedly anti-party activities. Both, remember, had also skipped the meeting that was convened by Mamata Banerjee on Sunday. Mamata Banerjee, however, claims her legislators are being threatened and even being prevented from attending party meetings. Meanwhile, stunning scenes from Cooch Bihar's Mathabanga. Local leaders were allegedly seen returning cut money to villagers at a public gathering. This comes fearing legal action.
1: एक केस हिस्ट्री आपको बोला है टीएमसी बंगाल का जनता का साथ तो भ्रष्टाचार किया है अभी उनका खुद एमएलए का साथ भ्रष्टाचार कर रहा है टीएमसी चोर है आपने खुद चुने हुए एमएलए का सिग्नेचर चोरी कर रहा है इसलिए जनता को ये मालूम होना चाहिए इसमें बीजेपी और सरकार का कोई रोल नहीं है जो कंप्लेन है कंप्लेन डोर टीएमसी का एमएलए ने किया है ऋतुव्रत बंदोपाध्याय और संदीप शाह इसमें कोई हमारी रोल नहीं है
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4: 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Actually, on 19th, on 6th, there was no resolution. There was a single resolution that Abhishek Banerjee needs to be congratulated for the effort he has given. On 19th, we were asked that to put signatures, attendance signature, but said that put the date as 6th. Then we saw, me and Sandipan, that there were many names who are not present in the meeting. So this is an atrocious event, outrageous. So we thought, as a custodian of the house, the speaker must be made aware, but because the speaker doesn't have a political party. So we thought it is necessary to go to the speaker, and we went to him.
5: So while the Trinamool Congress is saying that this is an attack which is orchestrated by the BJP, is it actually their own internal problems that are now bubbling to the surface? And there are problems aplenty. For example, just over the weekend, you had a meeting that was called by Mamata Banerjee. 60 out of the 80 MLAs were not present. Imagine in a meeting that Mamata Banerjee herself called for. Many of them were even dialed but remained incommunicado. Just today, you have two MLAs of the party who have been sacked. They have been removed from the primary membership because they said that their signatures were forged on a letter that was sent by Abhishek Banerjee himself, a letter which appointed the LOP in the West Bengal Assembly. Over 160 TMC councillors have quit across civic bodies. The Diamond Harbour Municipal Board has been dissolved, the same Diamond Harbour whose Diamond Harbour model was touted by Abhishek Banerjee. It falls squarely in his own seat. 181 FIRs have been filed against leaders of the Trinamool Congress for serious offences of corruption, cut money, even molestation. Plenty of these leaders can be seen being paraded on the streets of West Bengal. Kakoli Ghosh Dasidas, sitting member of parliament, she has quit from all of her organization posts in the TMC, and she subsequently went and attended a meeting which was organized by Shuvendu Adhikari along with other MLAs of the TMC. Indraneel Sen, he quit electoral politics after losing his seat, and as a result, the Chandan Nagar Municipal Corporation, all of the TMC members resigned en masse. So we see an implosion happening across

0: across the board, you see leaders of the TMC being heckled, being manhandled. Is this the cadre of the TMC now reacting in a visceral fashion? The criticism that we had seen so far has now degenerated into physical attacks.
1: Well, let's now turn our attention to Tamil Nadu. Speculation of a BJP leader Annamalai's political future is now soaring. Sources have indicated that he may be preparing to chart an independent course, possibly quitting the BJP and floating his own people's movement. Sources even tell NDTV that Annamalai felt constrained within the BJP, was unhappy with the party's direction and sees no clear roadmap for the 2029 Lok Sabha elections. Amid the exit buzz, Annamalai is in Delhi and is expected to meet with the BJP leadership. Sources say that he declined a Rajya Sabha offer even as the party makes efforts to retain him. Responding to the speculation, Annamalai has remained guarded, saying that he will address all rumours and will clarify his positions within the next 2 days. Well, tracking more updates coming in from Tamil Nadu. In his first rally since assuming office as the Chief Minister, Vijay rode in Trichy East, thanking voters and slamming the opposition. Vijay intensified his attack on both the DMK as well as the AIADMK, accusing the two parties of joining hands against the TVK and plotting to keep his party out of power. While the Chief Minister also rejected the opposition's allegations of horse trading, insisting that his government was formed on the people's mandate and does not need such politics. Hitting back at the AIADMK, he in fact described the AIADMK, remember, described Vijay's remarks as narcissistic, questioning his silence on legislators joining the TVK. The DMK too countered the Chief Minister, accusing him of turning public events into political platforms, saying that gratitude must be shown directly to the people. Let's now take you to Karnataka. Now, the Congress leadership is now racing against time to finalise Karnataka's power structure ahead of D.K. Shivkumar's swearing-in ceremony on Wednesday. While the CM-designate D.K. Shivkumar and former Chief Minister Siddaramaiah are set to meet Rahul Gandhi in Delhi, with crucial cabinet discussions likely to take place with the party's top brass. Now, sources even indicate that the cabinet could be sworn in across two phases, even as the Congress works to balance caste and community equations within this crucial Ahinda coalition. Now, the party is under pressure to accommodate Dalit, backward classes, minority leaders with multiple deputy chief minister posts, which are now under consideration. On that note, slipping into a very short break, more news and updates on the other side. Stay with us on the broadcast.
2: आपने तो दीदी को एकदम धो डाला।
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2: How will you celebrate?
3: झालमुड़ी माचर झोल विद रसगुल्ला।
5: You know, you remember, you promised me that you will come to Kabini and do an interview with me. You like going to the forest?
6: This is a declaration of our state that to the entire country that our Kerala is secular.
7: ये विजय बंगाल की जनता के विशेष करके मातृशक्ति की।
2: One clip that went most viral was the non-interview. Cruz spent some time with him. We have these whistles out for you, and the whistles are for the fact that you got the poll right, which is quite fantastic.
8: We saw you campaigning, ma'am, for the RG Kaur victim's mother as well. You know, that was a telling moment. Do you believe that that incident in some ways was a tipping point?
9: I think that was not the only incident.
10: Tobi Puran Khule তুই মুখ ফুটে তোর মনের কথা একলা বলো রে যদি তোর ডাক শুনে কেউ না আসে তবে একলা চলো রে
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12: I'm delighted to be chairing a committee of such distinguished fellow businessmen, bankers. It's just lovely to be back on this NDTV jury. I have been a fan of NDTV for a long time.
13: Many of the nominees are extremely close together in terms of what they've done.
14: Gender parity to be reflected while we choose leadership as well.
15: It's also important that how they are reshaping the industries.
16: We've got a fantastic jury and we've left all decisions to the wisdom of

0: art that made it to the gram, and trends that kept us with the program. Let's get it. Hello and welcome to a brand new show. I am your host, Mayank Chaudhary, and this is Limelight.
1: Across the country,
2: he has tracked the pulse of power from Washington to Korea. Witnessed history being made in global capitals and conflict zones. Brought clarity to complex issues of national security and international affairs.

0: Well, there's breaking news coming in at this hour. Let's take you through it. The US President Donald Trump has made an extremely important statement. That's right, Trump has gone on to say that agreement with Iran on ceasefire. Trump has said that there's agreement over the Strait of Hormuz, which is now expected next week. He's even gone on to say that we have a deal with Iran. That's a crucial statement coming in from the US President that has gone on to say, and I quote, that I've not agreed to the MOU for opening the Strait of Hormuz. That's what the US President has gone on to say, a crucial statement coming in from the war where Donald Trump has said that an agreement with Iran is expected next week. My colleague Vishal joins us on the broadcast with the latest updates coming in. Vishal, the US President has made an extremely crucial statement. Walk us through the implications that this statement has.
1: Well, the US and Iran have been on different timelines as far as the deal is concerned. So every now and then there are these, you know, definitive statements coming in from the US side that seem to indicate that the deal is around the corner. But Iran has never been, you know, very optimistic about a deal. It has only said that it will only come to the table if the conditions that it has laid across, those are addressed. And so far, they do not seem to have been addressed, because on top of the agenda of Iran is the fact that their sanctions should be lifted. The frozen assets that Iran has, they have to be unfrozen. And these are some of the, you know, biggest contentious points. And also the fact that there needs to be some kind of coordination between both the sides as far as you know, talks are concerned, because you know, these are still, you know, indirect talks through mediation, and there are no direct talks happening. So the fact that Trump is laying down this timeline, we'll have to ask as to how has he gotten this timeline, because as far as Iran is concerned, Iran does not seem to be really optimistic, as I said.
0: Like, absolutely, Vishal, you know, you rightly mentioned that Iran doesn't seem to be optimistic, and you said that the two parties now differ, especially when it comes to timelines for the war. In fact, stay with us on the broadcast as we track some more updates coming in at this hour. Well, some more breaking news coming in at this hour. We're understanding that as per an Axios report, the US President Donald Trump is upset with the Israeli Prime Minister Benjamin Netanyahu over Lebanon. That's an important update. Well, an Axios report is even going on to say that Trump lashed out at Netanyahu during an important phone conversation. He even, in fact, went on to call Netanyahu crazy. So that's an important statement coming in. These are reports that are going on to indicate that the US President Donald Trump, as well as the Israeli Prime Minister Benjamin Netanyahu, seem to have had a different, of opinion, where the US President has even lashed out at the Israeli Prime Minister. Well, Vishal, still with us on the broadcast. Vishal, you know, we've been hearing of disagreements between Netanyahu and Trump for quite some time. And I understand that Trump seems more inclined towards a deal when Netanyahu wants the war to continue.
1: Yes, that's exactly right. And, you know, experts have been suggesting that there are several reasons why Netanyahu would want the war to continue. I mean, the first one, of course, is, you know, there's several big, you know, leaders in the coalition of Netanyahu, some big far-right leaders such as Bezalel Smotrich and Itamar Ben-Gvir. These two leaders, you know, have been accused of pulling the strings as far as Netanyahu government is concerned, because they seem to be, you know, threatening to pull their support for the Netanyahu government if the war is stopped. So this is one of the pressure points for Netanyahu as far as many experts' opinions are concerned, and also the fact that Netanyahu faces a corruption trial. So he, you know, many experts suggest that he needs to continue the war if he wants to stay in power. These are, of course, allegations.
0: Right.
1: No solid ground to prove this. So we'll have to see what Netanyahu says now.
0: Absolutely, you very rightly mentioned that, of course, Israel's domestic politics is also impacting what happens on the war front. Vishal, stay with me on the broadcast as we have some fresh updates coming in at this hour. Well, we're getting an important update coming in as we're understanding that the US has bombed Iranian military sites. That's right, Tehran has targeted American troops in Kuwait. So there's, of course, action versus counteraction that's

0: currently taking place at the war front. As the situation escalates, you know, the peace talks also are now currently underway. So the US president saying that a deal could be agreed with Iran as early as next week. But at the same time, you're seeing activity occur as the US has now bombed Iranian military sites. Tehran, on the other hand, has responded by targeting American troops in Kuwait. That's the latest update we have for you. Vishal still with us on the broadcast. You know, Vishal, as talks continue, we're still seeing action that's coming in from the military front.
1: Exactly, and these strikes have been happening for the last 7 or 8 days. You know, U.S. attacks some of the installations that Iran has, then Iran responds, and some of these big bases of the U.S. in the Middle East have been attacked in the last 7 or 8 days. There had been a lull in activity as far as these attacks are concerned, but they have started again. But one has to, you know, note that this has not derailed the talks per se, because the talks are still going on. We heard last night that the Iranian state media had reported that the talks have been suspended for the Iranian side because Israel keeps attacking Lebanon, and Lebanon, it was part of the ceasefire, the original ceasefire. So, but the latest indicates, according to US-based media, that the talks are back on track. So these attacks do keep happening. This is a strategic, you know, maneuver from the Iranian side, possibly to exert some kind of pressure. But the talks are very much on the table, and right, that's a good sign.
0: All right, Vishal, of course, numerous sticking points between the parties. The US president says that a deal framework is underway, but it remains to be seen what truly happens and what the Iranian side says on this. Thank you so much for joining us and sharing those updates with us. Moving on to more updates coming in. Now, British singer and superstar Dua Lipa tied the knot to Hollywood actor Callum Turner in a secret wedding ceremony. Now, the pop star wore an ivory retro bridal suit similar to 70s icon Bianca Jagger. Take a look at the special report that breaks down all the details.
2: But goddamn, you got me in love again. Congratulations are in order for pop star Dua Lipa and actor Callum Turner. The couple got married in London over the weekend. British superstar, singer and Hollywood actor exchanged vows at Marylebone Town Hall in company of their close family and friends. Their loved ones tossed confetti as the couple came down the stairs heading into the black cab. The levitating hitmaker was the epitome of retro bridal glamour. She chose a white fitted blazer with an hourglass silhouette skirt and a hat, all from Schiaparelli Couture. The bride also rocked a Bulgari serpent necklace and Christian Louboutin shoes. Fans and fashion police were quick to recall icon Bianca Jagger's 1971 wedding look to Rolling Stone's Mick Jagger, speculating the now pop star paid homage to the ultimate Studio 54 queen. Dua Lipa and Callum Turner have been together since January of 2024 and made it official appearing together on red carpets of Grammys, BAFTA and even Met Gala. The singer and actor were seen hand in hand everywhere as they traveled the world together, and Turner was even seen cheering for her at her Glastonbury performance. We love a green flag boyfriend. Here's wishing the couple lots of love and more cozy chic Instagram photos. Mayank Chaudhary, NDTV.
0: With us moving into a very short break, more news and updates on the other side. Stay with us.

0: to the situation in the Strait of Hormuz right now and Iran. The last 48 hours have been tense. Is there a sense that strikes are imminent?
1: Iran can never have a nuclear weapon. And so the issues of enrichment and the highly enriched uranium have to be confronted. The straits cannot continue to be closed.
0: The import of American oil is important for India, particularly because of the situation.
1: India wants to diversify its energy. We want to diversify the countries we export to.
0: There is also an issue of visas for Indians. They have to come back to India for green cards now. Why has America taken this decision?
1: Well, it's not about India. It's about the whole world. Anytime you reform a system, there's going to be some disruptions. There's going to be some hiccups.
0: How did the meeting with the Prime Minister go? What did you discuss?
2: Relationship between the President, President Trump, and Prime Minister Modi. I think that always makes it easier to have these meetings.

0: Because of the personal affinity they have to one another.
1: Thank you very much.
2: Thank you very much.
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0: got that first picture of DK Shivakumar with Siddaramaiah inside his residence. 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
1: This is Breakfast 2.0 because this is a follow-up.
2: The muscle flexing in Bengaluru has begun all over again.
3: The biggest news break that we've brought to our viewers, the Sarkara riddle is once again erupting in Karnataka.
4: Exclusive scoop on Karnataka Game of Thrones coming in.
5: Deepak Bhupanna is reporting that Siddaramaiah will resign. High command was in favor of a transition of power.
6: Mr. Siddaramaiah is going to relent and Mr. DK Shivakumar is expected to take over as the new chief minister of Karnataka.
3: Huge piece of breaking news that we as a team have been right about here on NDTV for the last few days, I might add.
7: DK Shivakumar's car has arrived. 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
8: What is the CM formula that's going to be on the menu?
7: First pictures here of the hug between Siddaramaiah and DK Shivakumar. Breaking it as always, first and exclusive here on NDTV. Siddaramaiah has said this to all his cabinet colleagues over breakfast. He said, I have agreed to the High Command's recommendation that DK Shivakumar will be his successor.
9: So he was only willing to shake hands with us. He just looked at us. I asked him a question, aren't you coming to the Rajya Sabha? Yeah. He didn't say, he just looked straight and then we moved on to DK Shivakumar.
7: Here's Mr. Siddaramaiah, the outgoing chief minister, is heading towards the governor's house right now.
2: Navnidhi Sharma, the father of Twisha, joins me one-on-one for the first time.
10: शुरू में देखने को मिल गया था कि criminal mindset है. भेड़िये ने बकरी की खाल में शिकार किया है, sir. They are chameleon people.
2: A brother, Major Harshit, speaks out for the first time on national television.
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2: 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This was the hottest election in all of India. 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
12: A very good morning and welcome. My name is Reef Karsani and you're watching NDTV. We've got an action-packed show lined up just for you, but let's first take you through the headlines of the hour. Trinamool Congress in crisis mode, Abhishek Banerjee in CID crosshairs over the fake signature case. Big questions looming in Tamil Nadu. Annamalai likely to quit the BJP. This comes as a crucial meet has been scheduled with the BJP chief in New Delhi. Tamil Nadu Chief Minister C. Joseph Vijay fires first political salvo. Chief Minister Vijay takes aim at the DMK and the AIADMK. Delhi huddles before DKS oath taking ceremony. DK Shivkumar and Siddaramaiah are in Delhi and are most likely to meet Rahul Gandhi. CBSE portal delay sparks outrage. Another CBSE delay and students suffer in the case. Iran calls off talks over Lebanon ceasefire. Trump says, we will have a deal with Iran.
13: Presented by Canara Bank. Together we can.
12: Well, there's some big break coming in at this hour. Let's take you through it. The next update that we have for you at this hour is the fact that the CBSE verification and re-evaluation portal is now live. That's right, after hours of delay, the CBSE re-evaluation portal is now live. That's the latest and the biggest update coming in at this hour. Remember that this comes amid a big political draw as well as outrage over the portal. The CBSE verification and re-evaluation portal is now live. This comes after hours of delay in this very case. Tishree joins us on the broadcast with fresh updates coming in. Tishree, if I understand this correctly, well, the CBSE verification and revaluation portal is live. How big of a relief does this come as to students?
14: Well, you see, Neeta, absolutely, this is in fact a bit of relief for all those students who had to apply for re-evaluation. However, there was a delay of more than 24 hours because remember that this portal was supposed to go live yesterday, and in fact, it was 2:05 p.m. when the CBSE announced on its social media handle that the portal will go live, but the portal was under maintenance throughout the day. The students kept on waiting. They were in fact worried because of the delay that was caused continuously for the portal, mentioning about it is under maintenance. But now what we're learning is the CBSE posted at 4 a.m. today about the portal being live, and that the students now can apply for re-evaluation and the verification process. Remember that a few days back only CBSE had announced that the portal will go live in June 1, but then yesterday the portal did not go live. The students were not able to access the website as well. There were several questions raised as well. CBSE did not respond to any of the questions throughout the day, and in fact we also kept on asking about when the portal will go live and why there is so much of a delay. In fact, 24 hours delay. The students also kept on saying that since they have to apply for the JEE advanced counseling, and perhaps where the numbers of class 12th plays a very, very important role, and that is why they need the re-evaluation portal to be live. But now finally today, this is a big update coming in, but of a relief for the students in fact, who will also be in fact now applying for the, who will now be able to apply for the re-evaluation, and now needs to be seen that, you know, how, what happens next, because the bigger question is that will the process go smooth, because

0: when it comes to CBSE, we have been seeing that how in the past few days there have been a lot of alleged discrepancies in the website, in the OSM, in the in fact the entire process of checking as well. So now needs to be seen that what happened.
1: All right.
0: As far as the re-evaluation is concerned, are the
1: Absolutely.
0: Students actually satisfied, or in fact the students will be raising another concerns?
1: You're right, Teshi. Of course, the portal has now been opened. So CBSE verification and re-evaluation portal is now live. This is an important update coming in, especially for the students and parents who've been actively waiting for this. Teshi, stay with me on the broadcast as we have some fresh updates coming in at this hour. Well, an important update coming in this context. We're understanding that the probe has widened in the CBSE on-screen marking row. As per sources, the Education Minister has now sought a report. He's even reviewed the Co-Emt contract. Remember, Co-Emt EduTech is the company that had the contract for on-screen marking. As per sources, details of the tender process are now being collected for the probe. Sources even go to tell NDTV that the Education Minister has assured action in the case. That's the latest update that we have for you at this hour. The probe seems to be widening in the CBSE or OSM row, that's the on-screen marking row. As per sources, the Education Minister has sought a report and is now even reviewing the contract that Co-Emt has. The details of the tender are now being collected for the probe, and the Education Minister has assured strict action in the case. My colleague Teshri on the broadcast with us. Teshri, walk us through the details. Where exactly does the probe stand at this hour?
0: As far as the contract being issued to COEMPT is concerned. Now, first, let us understand that what actually happened in the month of August in the year 2025. A tender, in fact, was there was a clause mentioned about the tender will be blacklisted, the company will be blacklisted if there is any kind of mistake or discrepancies found. Then September 2025, it was renewed, where the clause of blacklisting was removed, and finally, the tender in the month of December 2025 was given to COEMPT. Several questions are now being raised so as to why the blacklisting clause was removed, why the CBSE was trying to favour the company to whom the tender was supposed to be given. But now, in fact, after a lot of talks going on around the tender, questions raised around the tender about why not blacklisting clause being mentioned in the revised document that was issued in September 2025, to which Education Ministry has the swing into action. And what we are learning is a detailed report has been sought by the CBSE, by the Education Ministry, from the CBSE. Not just that, but they have also in fact raised concerns about this entire issue, which revolves around the tender being issued to COEMPT. Now needs to be seen that what does the CBSE actually replies, because the Education Ministry is reviewing this entire tender that was issued, and now
1: right.
0: They're also initiating the probe into this. Back to you.
1: Absolutely, Teshri. You know, the point that you said about the tender is extremely important, because that's also become a big point of contention politically as well. Stay with me on the broadcast as we track fresh updates coming in on this story. Well, like I was saying, that the entire row is now snowballing into a political controversy as the opposition has slammed the Education Minister Dharmendra Pradhan over the CBSE on-screen marking row. That's right, the UBT Sena has now gone on to say that no examination is being conducted properly. That's a big scathing remark, a jive that's been taken against the Education Minister Dharmendra Pradhan. The Congress, on the other hand, has also hit out saying that this is a very serious and grave matter, after NEET now issues with the CBSE as well. So the opposition seems to be raising multiple issues when it comes to the education front. They've taken multiple pot shots at, of course, the Education Minister Dharmendra Pradhan. Let's also listen into the reactions coming in at this hour.
2: देखिए, बात तो बहुत सीरियस है, गंभीर है. अभी तक तो नीट का बात चल रही थी, उसके क्वेश्चन लीक होने की बात चल रही थी. अभी एक नया मसला खड़ा हुआ है सीबीएसई का, इसमें भी वहाँ भी धांधली चल रही है, वहाँ भी बड़े पैमाने पर भ्रष्टाचार हो रहा है. तो कायदे से तो देखिए, हमारे जो शिक्षा मंत्री हैं उनको स्वयं इन तमाम चीज़ों की जिम्मेदारी लेते हुए अपने पद से मुक्त होना चाहिए था.
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1: Well, my colleague Teshri is still with us on the broadcast. You know, Teshri, very big and very pertinent questions are now being raised by the opposition. They've said that first the NEET controversy, the paper leak, and after that we're seeing problems with the on-screen marking that CBSE has been facing. So they're saying that multiple problems with the education ministry back to back. What exactly is the government saying on this?
2: Well, see, as far as the education ministry's response is concerned, they in fact are stating that yes, they have taken the cognizance of all these issues that are being raised, because you know it is not just about the exam leak. Had it been till there, then still it was considerable, because we saw that NTA's chief did take the responsibility and it swung into action. But now it is more than that. It is about the CBSE as well. We also in fact saw that several students highlighting their issues over social media about the alleged that how their copies were not properly scanned, there was error in the marking system as well. The entire OSM system also in fact collapsed, because the manner in which the copies were checked, the numbers were given, they were also in fact quite questionable. In fact, not just that, but also we saw with proof, with evidence, the students posted on their social media handle about the discrepancies and the problems they were facing. Several ethical hackers tried also to hack the site, which they were successfully able to hack the website of the CBSE. They also navigated through the website, saw the question papers, answer papers, and also in fact stated that this is all very, the security is very much vulnerable, and hence the opposition is raising questions and also been demanding that the education minister should resign. Back to you.
1: Absolutely, Teshri, and I must say that these are important questions because they pertain to the future of the students of the country. So, of course, important questions leveled by of course, the opposition against the government. Thank you so much, Teshri, for joining us and sharing those updates with us. We'll check more updates coming in at this hour. Well, uncertainty plagues lakhs of CBSE students as the CBSE online re-evaluation portal's launch was yet again delayed. While the portal's launch was expected on June 1st, the CBSE instead put out another post on social media saying that the portal will now go live soon. No revised timeline has been announced yet. Remember that the portal has just been opened in this morning. Meanwhile, the opposition demanded answers from the Education Ministry, with the Congress president even accusing the BJP of turning it into a business for the paper leak mafia. This also comes as the leader of opposition, Rahul Gandhi, has said that the students who are now paying the price of CBSE's mistakes. That's a big allegation that's been levelled by the leader of opposition, Rahul Gandhi.
3: What is actually happening over this entire hacking? There are several ethical hackers who are coming out. They're claiming that they're hacking the website of the CBSE. How true it is, and is it possible?
4: Well, you use the term hacking. Hacking is done when there are security measures in place and the hacker is able to breach those security measures. I would say this is more of a case of carelessness. Why? Because the vendor with which CBSE had engaged, it had such major loopholes that the hacker didn't even have to put much efforts to get an entry to it. I'll give you a small example. So here are some screenshots, like, okay, so just for the benefit of the users, this portal was there for all the 12th standard students. Their personal data was fed in. And when we talk about the DPDP Act within India, the penalties are huge. Therefore, CBSE has huge stakes here. But what happens here? Not even a proper breach, but there were major loopholes. Like, for example, there is this link out there.
1: Well, big breaking news coming in from West Bengal at this hour. Let's take you through it. An important update coming in from West Bengal. We're understanding the big question, of course, that remains is the Maharashtra model going to replay in West Bengal? This comes as sources go on to suggest that there is buzz over the new TMC without Mamata Banerjee. An important crucial development now taking shape in West Bengal. As we understand, as per sources, there are as many as 50, more than 50 MLAs could part ways with the TMC. Majority of the TMC MLAs skipped the meeting called by Mamata Banerjee recently. And in light of that, we're having fresh updates coming in from us through sources. In fact, sources have gone on to told NDTV that as many as 50 MLAs could part ways with the TMC. So a new model could be taking shape in West Bengal, a TMC without Mamata Banerjee. An important update coming in. Of course, the big question, like I said, remains if the Maharashtra model is now going to replay in West Bengal. This comes shortly after the TMC

0: BJP's defeat, remember, in the West Bengal Assembly elections, where now the BJP has assumed power. Shivendu Adhikari, who used to be the former aide of Mamata Banerjee, has now become the Chief Minister of West Bengal, replacing Mamata Banerjee's rule. My colleague Aishwarya joins us on the telecast with fresh updates coming in. You know, Aishwarya, this is a huge development that's currently taking shape in West Bengal. And if confirmed to be true, then as many as 50 MLAs could part ways with the TMC.
1: Well, certainly, there has been a clear anger amongst the MLAs as far as Abhishek Banerjee is concerned. And therefore, the reason perhaps there are section of TMC MLAs who had not attended the meeting that was called by Mamata Banerjee, and it was four of the MLAs who were expelled, including Ritabara Batra Banerjee and also Sandeep Saha. Now, remember, the sources clearly indicated that it is not the anger against Abhishek Banerjee, but it is the anger against Mamata Banerjee and the appointment of the leader of opposition. There is also the budget session which is ahead, but certainly it is the buzz that these new MLCs might be parting away from the Trinamool Congress, and the number, certainly the sources have indicated, that goes to over 50. It is NDTV sources which have clearly revealed by speaking to several of MLAs that more than 50 elected MLAs might parted their ways from the Trinamool. Even some of the MPs are also in talks with the other leaders in the Trinamool Congress, and they can have a new section. Certainly, right. The Maharashtra politics that we have seen so far, the Shiv Sena being divided, the NCP seen divided, it could be West Bengal next.
0: Of course, Aishwarya, you know, this will be a very, very big shake-up, especially in West Bengal politics, and will also have reverberations on the national level as well. But thank you so much for joining us and sharing those updates with us. Well, Jack, more updates coming in on this story. We're understanding that the TMC feud has grown bigger with a big twist in the position for the LOP appointment. That's right, the 10 MLAs who skipped Mamata Banerjee's meet have held a meeting in Kolkata. These are the 10 MLAs that did not show up for Mamata Banerjee's meet. They've now privately and separately held a meeting in Kolkata. Sources even go on to suggest that there is anger against Abhishek Banerjee, which has now divided the TMC. Like my colleague Aishwarya was also mentioning, that there seems to be growing dissatisfaction with regards to Abhishek Banerjee, who essentially is Mamata Banerjee's nephew's role within the TMC. He is a member of parliament from the Diamond Harbour constituency. Remember that a while back also he had gotten heckled in Sonarpur. There was a Sonarpur violence incident that took place. And amid this, we're also learning that there could be an internal churn, a dissatisfaction against the role of the TMC member of parliament, Abhishek Banerjee. Sources even go on to suggest that the TMC MLAs are going to back Ritabrata Banerjee as the leader of opposition. Well, Aishwarya is still with us on the broadcast. Aishwarya, walk us through the details. I understand there seems to be some politics that is now erupting within the party, especially with regards to the LOP post.
1: Well, remember yesterday it was Mamata Banerjee who called a meeting of the Trinamool Congress at her Kalighat residence, but the sources have indicated that at least 10 MLAs skipped the meeting with Mamata Banerjee. There are political tremors in Trinamool Congress that likely to be explored by the week ahead in the key budget session in Bengal. It is Mamata Banerjee's close aide Sohan Deb who was appointed by the as leader opposition by Mamata Banerjee, and the party has faced crisis after that. Remember, there are MLAs who have not backed Sohan Deb. It was anger against Abhishek Banerjee as well. It is the big twist in LOP appointment. Certainly, the MLAs are very not much happy with the appointment of Sohan Deb as far as the leader of opposition there in West Bengal is concerned. And as I mentioned, it was almost 60 MLAs who skipped meeting at Mamata Banerjee's residence. 10 of them clearly had also parted away and had a separate meeting at a different venue altogether in Kolkata. So yes, a divide is clearly been seen in Trinamool Congress. How far it will go as far as the upcoming budget session is concerned, when there will be numbers that will come out as far as the Trinamool Congress altogether as a single party is concerned, and where there will be a divide, is something that would be very clearly can be seen in the upcoming few days.
0: Right, absolutely, Aishwarya. Thank you so much for joining us and sharing those crucial updates with us. Well, let's now take you through more developments taking shape in West Bengal. Well, trouble seems to be mounting for TMC Member Parliament Abhishek Banerjee in the alleged signature forgery case. The CID has issued a second summons to Abhishek Banerjee, asking him to appear before investigators on June 8th. Now, two TMC MLAs who raised the fake signature complaint, Ritabrata Banerjee and Sandeepan Saha, have been expelled for allegedly anti-party activities. While both, remember, had skipped the meeting convened by Mamata Banerjee on Sunday, Mamata Banerjee, however, claims her legislators are being threatened and even

0: Leaders from humble backgrounds and highlights a political journey shaped by years of work at the ground level. Bureau Report, NDTV.
1: Let's now take you to Tamil Nadu, where fresh updates are coming in at this hour. Speculation of a BJP leader Annamalai's political future is now soaring. Sources have indicated that he may be preparing to chart an independent course, possibly quitting the BJP and floating his own People's Movement. Sources even tell NDTV that Annamalai felt constrained within the BJP, was unhappy with the party's direction and sees no clear roadmap for the 2029 Lok Sabha elections. Amid the exit buzz, Annamalai is in the national capital of Delhi and is expected to meet the BJP leadership. Sources say that he's declined a Rajya Sabha offer even as the party makes efforts to retain him. Responding to speculation, Annamalai has remained guarded, saying that he will address all rumours and clarify his position within the next 2 days. Let's also tell you a little more about Annamalai as a leader. Remember that he was one of the most prominent faces, especially in the 2024 Lok Sabha elections. Why you say so is also because he was a candidate from the Coimbatore seat and he lost to the DMK. But what he gained was immense popularity during this time. Annamalai was being seen as one of the most prominent faces down south, especially for the BJP. Let's also talk about his strengths and weaknesses. Talking about Annamalai, he has tremendous amount of credibility as an ex-IPS officer. That definitely adds to it. He appeals to young voters. Remember that he is, of course, one of the most prominent youth faces that the BJP has, especially down south. Apart from this, he has grassroots mobilization capability. And, you know, the kind of politics that Annamalai has is also extremely aggressive in nature, in the sense that you could also, you know, see videos of Annamalai publicly flogging himself during the Anna, you know, sex assault case, the university sex assault case. So Annamalai is definitely somebody that does garner attention. He garners eyeballs. But whether that translates into votes or not is the big question. Talking a little more about it, like I said, that he has high media visibility nationwide. He was someone that did make headlines time and again during the Lok Sabha election. His weakness is the fact that he's limited to electoral winning record. Of course, he does have that. Like I said, that he lost the elections that he contested. So that definitely something that did cause some sort of dent to his political career. He also has an unproven long-term leadership model. He was also removed by, and he, of course, Naina Nagendran has been placed as a new BJP chief now. So, of course, he's lost that position as well. And the opportunities is the fact that he can capture young aspirational voters. Remember that India has the largest youth population in the world. So, if this is done correctly, then Annamalai could be one of the most prominent faces in Indian politics. Now, apart from this, he also has the opportunity to build a regional political movement. Remember that the BJP right now is contesting in an alliance in Tamil Nadu, but that does also open opportunities for Annamalai to explore his interests and his leadership within the party. There's also opportunities as he could be seen as a reformist leader, someone that ushers change and also leads the party to, of course, a smooth win. The opportunities are also he could drive the new entrant wave in the market. So, of course, numerous questions about this. There's also a lot of threats that he's facing as the core supporters are with the BJP. So, if he does go on to form a new party, a new movement, it remains to be seen how much support that very movement has if Annamalai does plan on going solo. The big threat also is that youth networks are dominated by the TVK. Remember that Vijay really does have a lot of popularity, especially when it comes to the youth voters. The Tamil Nadu chief minister has really, he has struck a chord with that audience as well. So it remains to be seen whether Annamalai's party, if he does plan on starting one, whether that party is going to make an impact in that sphere and that demographic or not. Let's bring you more updates coming in from Tamil Nadu politics. In his first rally since assuming office as the Tamil Nadu chief minister, Vijay rode in Trichy East, thanking voters and even slamming the opposition. Vijay intensified his attack on both the DMK as well as the AIADMK, accusing the two parties of joining hands against the TVK and plotting to keep his party out of power. Well, the chief minister also rejected the opposition allegations of horse trading, insisting that his government was formed on the people's mandate and that he does not need such politics. Hitting back, the AIADMK described Vijay's remarks as narcissistic, questioning his silence on legislators joining the TVK. The DMK too countered the chief minister, accusing him of turning public events into political platforms. Remember a charge that they've levelled in the past as well, and saying that gratitude must be shown directly to the people.
2: நாம மக்களுக்காக இவ்வளோ வேலை பார்க்குறோம், ஆனால் இவங்க அதையெல்லாம் விட்டுட்டு குதிரை பேரம் பண்ணுறாரு, அது பண்ணுறாரு, இது பண்ணுறாருன்னு சொல்லிட்டு தப்பு தப்பாக கதையெல்லாம் அடித்து விட்டுக்கிட்டு இந்த தீய சக்தியும் தீந்து போன சக்தியும் தீந்து போன சக்தியோட நீங்க கூட்டு சேர்ந்துகிட்டு ஆட்சி அமைக்கணும்னு நினைச்சீங்களோ அப்பவே இந்த திமுக தூர்ந்து போன சக்தியாகவும் ஆயிடுச்சு.
1: Let's now turn our attention to Karnataka. Well, the Congress leadership is now racing against time to finalize Karnataka's power structure ahead of D.K. Shivkumar's swearing-in ceremony, which is going to take place on Wednesday. Well, the CM designate D.K. Shivkumar and the former Chief Minister Siddaramaiah are set to meet Rahul Gandhi in Delhi, with crucial cabinet discussions likely to take place with the party's top brass. Sources even indicate that the cabinet could be sworn in across two phases, even as the Congress works out to balance caste and community equations with its crucial Ahinda coalition. Well, the party is under pressure to accommodate the Dalit, the backward class and the minority leaders, with multiple deputy chief minister posts also up for consideration.
3: Bus is in garage. See, only driver is changed. After Siddaramaiah, D.K. Shivkumar is coming. Bus is same. D.K. Shivkumar get the power. But people of Karnataka is suffering from the Congress party ruling in Karnataka. I think 2028, I think people of Karnataka will throw Congress party in Karnataka.
4: Government has not given any specific time. I've heard that K.C. Venugopal Sarji has not yet reached Delhi. So whenever he reaches Delhi, then we'll be sure when the meeting will happen.
5: Yeah, last time I had visited High Command, Rahul Gandhi just said that my interest will be taken care of, and he said you will be inducted to the cabinet. So I'm hopeful.
6: I met D.K. sir also. I met Siddaramaiah sir also. All are on the same page. And third, our Honorable CM will take the oath. And there will be a formation of the ministry also.
7: You will continue your post, sir?
6: High Command will decide what responsibility, whatever responsibility High Command gives to me, I will discharge my duty sincerely and honestly in the interest of the party and in the interest of the government.
1: With that, slipping into a very short break, more news and updates on the other side. 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
8: डॉक्टर रोमा मैनुअल वाइंडिंग चार लोगों के पास है
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14: 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We are with you.
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18: I think it will be good to bring back the confidence of industry.
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11: 21 days in Kashmir. Unfiltered list of things I saw and observed on the ground.
12: Very special ground report from the line of control. There were some children who've lost limbs in the shelling.
13: For a country that has fought so many wars in the mountains and at high altitude.
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19: What seems settled for me is unfinished business. So I rewind, I pause, I reflect, I dig, until what's buried stands up to be counted. Breaking ground, not just headlines, the meaning behind them. 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
0: Welcome back to Sarit Kaur Sahani and you're watching NDTV. Well, the investigation into the Tushar Sharma death case is now intensifying with the CBI recreating the crime scene and Tushar's final moments. The CBI took Tushar's mother-in-law Giribala Singh and husband Samarth Singh, both of whom who are in the agency's custody, to their residence in Bhopal for the crime scene recreation. Videos from the site showed CBI officials using a dummy, a belt and even a noose to recreate Tushar's final moments. Meanwhile, NDTV has access to CCTV footage which shows how Samarth's friends assaulted the key witnesses in the case. With that, slipping into a very short break, more news and updates on the other side. Stay with us on the broadcast.
14: जब तक लाजवाब न बन जाए, उसे नहीं इत्मीनान है। तभी तो रिचमंड बनना नहीं आसान है
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1: One clip that went most viral was the non-interview. Crew spent some time with him. We have these whistles out for you, and the whistles are for the fact that you got the poll right, which is quite fantastic.
2: We saw you campaigning, ma'am, for the RG Kaur victim's mother as well. You know, that was a telling moment. Do you believe that that incident in some ways was a tipping point?
3: I think that Shiv is not, was not the only incident.
4: Tobi puran khule toi mukh phute tor moner kotha ekla bolo re.

0: मीठा या नमकीन, चाहे जैसे खाओ, 100% सूजी से बनी आर प्योर व मिसली, स्वादिष्ट सेहतमंद हर रोज।
1: Welcome back, this is Sarit Kaur Sahari, you're watching NDTV. Well, some breaking news coming in at this hour, let's take you through it. We're understanding that the Uttar Pradesh Chief Minister Yogi Adityanath has assured justice in the Surya Pratap Chauhan murder case. That's right, days after stabbing of 17-year-old Surya Pratap Chauhan, now the Chief Minister Yogi Adityanath has assured justice in the case. Remember, an important update that also came about this weekend was the fact that the accused had been killed in a late-night police encounter on Saturday. Chief Minister Yogi has reacted to the case, saying that the murder under the guise of friendship is not acceptable. On the other hand, the opposition has slammed the Chief Minister over Asad's encounter. Asad, remember, was the accused in the case that was killed in the police encounter on late Saturday night. Samajwadi Party MLAs have come out and said the encounter is being done looking at religion. So they've given a communal angle to it. The Samajwadi Party has come about and said that Asad's encounter is extremely wrong. So on one hand, you have the Chief Minister that said that the murder will not go unpunished. But on the other hand, you have the Samajwadi Party saying that the encounter took place in the guise of religion. It's something that was... That did in fact have a communal shade to it. We also have some reactions coming in on this. Let's take you through them.
2: आपने भी गाजियाबाद में देखा होगा, दोस्ती की आड़ में छुरेबाजी स्वीकार्य नहीं और कतई स्वीकार्य नहीं होगा। अगर कोई अपनी नालायक औलाद को समझा नहीं पा रहा है तो समझो कि गलती कर रहा है।
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1: Well, on that note, sipping into a very short break, more news and updates coming in on the other side.
4: Octoroma, manual winding, चार लोगों के पास है।
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7: 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Unfiltered list of things I saw and observed on the ground.
1: Very special ground report from the line of control. 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
10: शुरू में देखने को मिल गया था कि criminal mindset है. भेड़िया ने बकरी की खाल में शिकार किया है सर. They are chameleon people.
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1: Joining us live now for the first time is Nagendra Singh, senior advocate, appearing for Samarth Singh.
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12: What seems settled for me is unfinished business. 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Breaking ground, not just headlines, the meaning behind them. This is Breaking Ground with me, Vedika Sood.
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17: Welcome back, this is Reet Kaur Sahani, you're watching NDTV. Well, the Royal Challengers Bengaluru's title-winning star Venkatesh Iyer spoke exclusively to NDTV's Boria Majumdar after RCB's historic back-to-back IPL triumph. From his remarkable comeback story to sharing the dressing room with Virat Kohli, Iyer opens up the secrets behind Bengaluru's success, silencing critics, and what truly makes King Kohli the king of Indian cricket. 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
18: When that 70-odd innings, can you tell me a little bit about that, when it starts hitting the middle of the bat and Venkatesh Iyer gets to become Venkatesh Iyer again? Just describe that, because I have always felt that the turnaround and when things start happening again gives you much greater joy. Tell me about that one innings.
19: It's actually about fighting the first 10 balls. I think it's not just me, you know, the legend of the game also. It's that the baton is actually the first few balls. And so if you're playing regularly, those first few balls become lesser and lesser. But you're not playing, if you are just walking into the ranks and, you know, all these things, the first few balls are actually where you kind of are searching for who you are. You're getting into the groove. Fortunately for me, I was batting alongside Virat in that

0: game, and the platform was set, so I was able to, not chew up a few balls, but yeah, I was able to take my time. And once, as you said, it starts hitting the middle of the bat, you kind of zone out, you kind of forget what all is happening, what has happened, you forget everything and you just focus on how you want to hit the ball. And at the end of the day, that is cricket, right? How you're hitting the ball, how you're reacting to situations. And as you said, first few balls, after that, completely felt like a known territory for me.
1: And playoffs, again, brilliant start yesterday. I thought that start by you, 32 of 16, closed it. Because, yeah, magical innings by Virat. But when you get to 56 of four overs, both openers firing, you know, in a smaller chase, that's when things get done. I mean, despite the injury. Firstly, how is the injury? And secondly, that start yesterday in a high-pressure final. Multiple times, Bengaluru has chased in the past, not been able to get over the line. And Gujarat has a very good bowling attack. So, thoughts on yesterday's final, please, and the injury.
0: The injury, I'm holding up quite well. Fortunately, nothing serious. It's just extremely humid and, you know, cramps and all are very natural to happen. As you said, these games are decided in the power play. You know, had it been a 210, 220 sort of game, the approach would have been different. Not that it would have been less aggressive, but you know you've got to keep going maintain a run rate throughout the game. But when you're chasing 160, you got to land the first blow. You got to land the first punch and try to kill the game in the power play. Because the only chance of comeback for the team is in the power play. So if you don't give an inch in the power play, you're basically settling the game then and there. So I think that was a conscious effort by me and Virat to go after their bowling. And as we pointed out, their strength is their bowling. And that's been the template of RCB. Try and attack the strengths of the opposition so that they feel helpless. And that's what we tried to do.
2: On that note, slipping into a very short break. More news and updates on the other side. Stay with us.
3: जब तक लाजवाब न बन जाए उसे नहीं इत्मीनान है तभी तो रिचमंड बनना नहीं आसान है
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7: सबका राजा आग प्योर मसाला
8: The situation in the Strait of Hormuz right yes. now and Iran, the last 48 hours have been tense. Is there a sense that strikes are imminent?
9: Iran can never have a nuclear weapon. And so the issues of enrichment and the highly enriched uranium have to be confronted. The straits cannot continue to be closed.
8: The import of American oil is important for India, particularly because of the situation.
9: India wants to diversify its energy. We want to diversify the countries we export to.
8: There is also an issue of visas for Indians. They have to come back to India for green cards now. Why has America taken this decision?
9: Well, it's not about India. It's about the whole world. Anytime you reform a system, there's going to be some disruptions. There's going to be some hiccups.
8: How did the meeting with the Prime Minister go? What did you discuss?
10: Relationship between the President, President Trump, and Prime Minister Modi. I think that always makes it easier to have these meetings because of the personal affinity they have to one another.
8: Thank you very much.
9: Thank you. Thanks.
8: Thank you.
9: Thank you very much.
11: Launch control, 0 to 100.
12: This isn't just about cars and bikes. This is about how you move.
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12: Your friend said, "Ye le le." We said, "Maybe not." 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
17: 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I have been a fan of NDTV for a long time.
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5: 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Unfiltered list of things I saw and observed on the ground.
6: Very special ground report from the line of control. There were some children who've lost limbs in the shelling.
7: For a country that has fought so many wars in the mountains and at high altitude.
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9: मीठा या नमकीन चाहे जैसे खाओ 100% सूजी से बनी आर प्योर वर्मिसली स्वादिष्ट सेहतमंद हर रोज़।

0: country. He has tracked the pulse of power from Washington to Korea. Witnessed history being made in global capitals and conflict zones. 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Aditya Raj Kaul, covering international affairs like no one else, only on NDTV Network.
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1: This is Breakfast 2.0 because this is a follow-up.
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3: The biggest news break that we've brought to our viewers, the Sarkara riddle is once again erupting in Karnataka.
4: Exclusive scoop on Karnataka Game of Thrones coming in.
5: Deepak Bhupanna is reporting that Siddaramaiah will resign. High command was in favor of a transition of power.
6: Mr. Siddaramaiah is going to relent and Mr. DK Shivakumar is expected to take over as the new chief minister of Karnataka.
3: Huge piece of breaking news that we as a team have been right about here on NDTV for the last few days, I might add.
7: DK Shivakumar's car has arrived. 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
7: First pictures here of the hug between Siddaramaiah and DK Shivakumar. Breaking it as always, first and exclusive here on NDTV. 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
1: Tuesday morning, it's 8 a.m. and you are watching The Breakfast Show on NDTV 27. I am Parmeshwar Bava. We've got an action-packed bulletin lined up for you this morning with news from across the country and around the world. Let's begin with the top stories. Fresh trouble for the TMC. The CID visits Abhishek Banerjee's residence for the second time in just over 48 hours in connection with a signature forgery case and serves him another notice for appearance on the 8th of June. Former Tamil Nadu BJP chief K. Annamalai is expected to party national president Nitin Naveen in Delhi today amid allegations that he is upset and is considering quitting the saffron ranks. In his maiden public address after becoming the chief minister of Tamil Nadu, Vijay hits out at the DMK and the AIADMK, accusing the previous DMK dispensation of attempting to prevent the TVK from coming to power. Ahead of the crucial swearing-in ceremony, Karnataka Chief Minister-designate DK Shivakumar and Mr. Siddaramaiah will meet Rahul Gandhi in Delhi today. This, as sources indicate, there are plans to induct between 10 and 20 ministers in the first phase alongside DK Shivakumar's swearing-in tomorrow. Tehran's suspense talks with the US over Israeli attacks in Lebanon. Donald Trump, though, later posts that after discussions with Israel about easing tensions, talks between America and Iran were back on, and to quote him, they were back on at a rapid pace.

0: Well, the big focus as far as Annamalai is concerned, the big question actually is whether he's preparing to look beyond the BJP itself. The former Tamil Nadu BJP president is in Delhi for a meeting with senior BJP, with the National Party President Nathan Naveen, amid intense speculation about his political future this morning. Significantly, you must note, so far Annamalai has chosen neither to deny nor endorse reports about a possible exit. When asked directly, in fact, he simply told reporters before this crucial meeting with the BJP National President Nitin Naveen, he said, "Please wait, we will sit down and talk in 2 days." And that response has only added to this intrigue, because sources had indicated, as we had covered, that Annamalai is likely to start a new political movement. We have heard reports that he may launch a people's movement before considering a political party. Aishwarya Jain, tracking all the nitty-gritties for us, joins us live this morning. Aishwarya, tell us, is this meeting being viewed within the BJP as an attempt to persuade Annamalai to stay, or is the party already preparing for the possibility of his exit?
1: Well, the sources close to Annamalai clearly tells us that it is more of a courtesy meeting with the BJP president that is scheduled later in a day. But as he left Chennai last night, he was in a car that was without the separate flag as the Bharatiya Janata Party flag. And certainly the close aides of Annamalai had stated that he's not in a rush to form his own party, but he will speak to his supporters and certainly he will take a decision whether he will go to join a movement that is politically based in Tamil Nadu, or whether he will be forming a party. But he's not in a rush. But certainly in the past, we all know for the fact that Annamalai was not very happy with the senior leadership, as his advice to the national leadership was not to align with the AIADMK, but it was the compulsion of the Janata Party, be it the electoral gains or the political gains, to have alliance with the AIADMK in Tamil Nadu, which was against the advice of Annamalai, and therefore he was not very much happy. And certainly it is a 6 years tenure that had given him a lot of opportunities, be it the BJP chief in Tamil Nadu from 2021 to 2025. And he wanted to come to Delhi to thank the top leadership of the Bharatiya Janata Party, to give him as much as opportunities that an IPS turned politician who had clearly taken Bharatiya Janata Party to new heights there. And it would be just not Nitin Naveen, but what we have been told is that he may meet the senior leadership, including Home Minister and others as well.
0: All right.
1: In Delhi today, he flew from Chennai to the national capital yesterday night, and today it will be a series of meetings. What will be the future course of action of Annamalai certainly would be very interesting to see in Tamil Nadu politics.
0: Indeed. In fact, Aishwarya, Sam also joins us this morning. Sam, as Aishwarya is reporting, well, Mr. Annamalai has quite an action-packed plan in front of him. He is expected to meet the BJP National President Nitin Naveen, but he's also likely to meet Home Minister Amit Shah, is what we're picking up so far. Sam, we were discussing this in length yesterday. Annamalai has built a significant personal following while leading the BJP in Tamil Nadu. He was the BJP chief there between the year 2021 and 25. The key question now is, how much of that support actually belongs to Annamalai? And how much belongs to the BJP? Take us through the ground reality.
2: Parameshwar, BJP technically has a negligible presence in Tamil Nadu. It improves its footprint only when it fights along with any one of the Dravidian arch rivals in the state. And it was Annamalai who in a sense made the BJP at least a name to reckon with. People talked about the party, people talked about his voice, his leadership, although politically BJP was not really part of the ruling or the opposition in a sense in Tamil Nadu. Of course, at one point the BJP was an ally of the key opposition AIADMK then. But Annamalai's voice and stand mattered for many of those issues. It was that kind of a following, that kind of an impact Annamalai had made, unparalleled in Tamil Nadu's history with respect to BJP and BJP's past presidents. And Annamalai personally commanded a huge following. The fact that he is a young leader, an IPS officer turned politician, who talked a different language when it came to the BJP, commanded a huge following and changed public perception, made BJP a talking point among the people in Tamil Nadu. In that sense, Annamalai's contribution was quite huge.
0: Right.
2: But at some point, the party felt that he was not delivering. He gave high hopes for the party, giving an impression that in 2024, the party would really make a debut, winning on its own in parliamentary elections and sending MPs, but that did not happen. And it was then the party realized that Annamalai, at some level, is projecting himself as trying to make himself a stronger person, a stronger leader, but is not really delivering in terms of electoral prospects for the party. Although it's a fact that under his leadership, the party's presence had expanded. The blow came after the BJP decided to revived ties with the AIADMK, as AIADMK chief EPS wanted that to be a precondition to remove Annamalai as the party's president. And even during the elections recently, he was not given a key position or key responsibility, and neither was he given a key portfolio or a key leadership role at the national level, leading to this situation of Annamalai wanting to quit, launching his own movement with an aim to make it into a party at some time later.
0: Sam, as always, thank you so much for breaking down the developments for us. Do stay on with us for the next crucial updates as well. Well, speculation over BJP leader Annamalai's political future is soaring. Sources have indicated he may be preparing to chart an independent course, possibly quitting the BJP and floating his own people's movement. Sources are telling us that Annamalai felt constrained within the BJP. He was unhappy with the party's direction and sees no clear roadmap as far as the 2029 Lok Sabha elections are concerned. And amid this exit buzz, Annamalai is in the national capital. He's expected to meet the BJP leadership, whether it's National President Nitin Naveen. Also, we are hearing that he is likely to meet Amit Shah as well. You must note, our sources have categorically said that he has declined a Rajya Sabha offer, even as the party makes efforts to retain him. And responding to the speculation, Annamalai has remained guarded, saying he will address all rumours and clarify his position within the next 2 days. He said this before that meeting with Nitin Naveen. For a moment, I just want to focus on one aspect. Why a solo path is actually risky for Annamalai. You see, history offers a clear lesson. Launching a political party is easier than sustaining one. Even leaders with strong public profiles have often discovered that electoral success requires far more than popularity. It requires funding, organizational depth, candidate selection mechanisms, booth management, alliance building, years of homework and sustained groundwork. You see what I'm talking about, right? A second challenge is alliances. Outside the BJP, Annamalai would lose the organizational backing and national network of a major political party, something that analysts are not undermining. Potential alliance partners may also view him as a competitor rather than a collaborator. And most importantly, you must note, personal popularity doesn't automatically translate into votes. Tamil Nadu has repeatedly shown that charismatic leadership alone is rarely enough without a strong organizational structure beneath it. But at the same time, we also have to look at why a solo path could work. That said, Annamalai enters any potential political venture with advantages most new entrants lack. He already enjoys statewide recognition, significant media visibility, distinct public identity as well. Unlike many politicians who emerge from established party hierarchies, he is often perceived by supporters as an outsider to traditional political culture. He also has appeal among sections of urban youth, professionals and educated voters, many highlight, who are attracted to anti-establishment, let's say governance-focused messaging. So basically, an independent platform would then give him complete freedom over candidate selection, over messaging, over alliances as well, and political positioning without having to balance competing interests within a larger party structure. But the larger question, of course, is not whether Annamalai can launch a party. It's whether he can build an organization strong enough to survive beyond the initial excitement that often accompanies new political projects. On that note, let's go across back to Sam for the latest. Sam, what are your sources telling you about the purpose of today's Delhi meeting? Aishwarya highlighted that it's being framed as a courtesy call.
2: Parameshwar, we understand from BJP sources close to Annamalai that this could be a final goodbye meeting. Unless Annamalai changes his mind, unless the BJP manages to bring about a change of heart in Annamalai, it'll be a goodbye note, a thank you note for all the responsibilities, opportunities the party had given Annamalai. Perhaps Annamalai may also speak his mind to these leaders, what actually led him and what his vision is. Whether he would put it very clearly that he plans to launch a political party, or would he tell them that he would like to work with the people at a non-political level by putting in place or launching a political or a social movement, what we call as, what many of his team members call as people's movement. That's something we can expect. Whether his announcement in terms of exiting the BJP would be immediate on his return from Delhi, or will it be later? That's something we'll have to wait and watch. The announcement could be immediate, but the launch of his political party may take at least around 6 months. That's what we aim to indicate. But the BJP, of course, wants to retain him in terms of offering a berth in the Rajya Sabha. But we understand already Annamalai has turned that down in a very polite way. So his meeting could be a final goodbye, unless there is a remote possibility of him changing heart.
0: As always, Sam, thank you so much. Do stay on with us as I break down his strengths and weaknesses for our viewers. Let's begin with the strengths. Annamalai's biggest political asset, many argue, remains his personal brand. A former IPS officer, he entered politics with a credibility advantage that many career politicians do not possess. You see, over the last 4 to 5 years, he's also succeeded in building statewide name recognition that extends beyond traditional BJP voters. And his statewide outreach campaigns, particularly, in fact, the Enman and Makkal Yatra, helped him establish visibility in districts where the BJP historically struggled to gain traction. He is also among the few Tamil Nadu politicians under 45 with significant recall among first-time voters, which many analysts point out is crucial, also urban professionals and educated middle-class voters. Perhaps most importantly, he has demonstrated an ability to dominate the political conversation and attract media attention far beyond the BJP's electoral strength in Tamil Nadu. But that also brings us to his weaknesses. The challenge for Annamalai is that visibility and votes are not always the same thing. Despite becoming one of the BJP's most recognizable faces in Tamil Nadu, he has not yet demonstrated an ability to convert popularity into substantial electoral success, as we've seen. The BJP's visibility increased under his leadership, no denying that, as Sam has also highlighted. But the party remained a relatively minor electoral force in a state dominated by larger Dravidian parties. A second challenge is organization.

0: Building a movement around a leader is easier than building a durable party structure with booth-level workers, district committees, election machinery capable of surviving multiple electoral cycles. And finally, Annamalai remains politically untested outside the BJP ecosystem, don't forget. Leading a campaign is different from building and sustaining an independent political organization over the long term. But his opportunity is also vast. If Annamalai chooses an independent path, his clearest opportunity lies among aspirational voters, many analysts highlight looking for alternatives to traditional political formations. But already, the emergence of new political players in Tamil Nadu has shown that parts of the electorate are willing to consider fresh entrants. Annamalai may calculate that there is space among certain sects, particularly if some become disillusioned with the existing political options, which many highlight is not going to happen all of a sudden overnight. Sam is with us. Sam, you know, there is an important distinction between political buzz and political reality, as we have been discussing. But leaving a national party is one decision. Building a viable political alternative, isn't it quite another?
1: Parameshwar, there are two things. One, in Tamil Nadu's context, yes, Annamalai is a kind of a sought-after leader. Most sections of people like him, love him, and they would want him to fight politics. But being part of a BJP also, in a sense, turns into a liability in the context of Tamil Nadu. Largely, parties that ally with the BJP, in most cases, they lose elections. And in the case of minorities, they shift base and they vote the party that's not aligned with the BJP. That's what happened last time. And this time, again, it happened. The party that aligned with the BJP, in this case, AIADMK, suffered very badly. And Vijay, who emerged to be another secular party, minorities shifted towards him. Again, disappointing the DMK, which has been a kind of a champion of the minorities for the last several decades. And the recent election, Parameshwar, also proved that the people are willing to change their loyalty. Even hardcore, committed loyalists who have been voting for any one of these Dravidian parties for several decades, they are willing to change if there is a promising change. And the recent election showed they relied, they trusted Vijay. Earlier, there have been stars like Kamal Hassan, Vijay Gandh, Sharad Kumar, but there was not this kind of a shift. But this time, a young leader who talked the Gen Z language, people liked it. Large sections of the people voted, breaking the barriers of caste, religion, and the other normal political divides in that sense. So that has given a ray of hope that it is possible for young leaders who are talking real issues of the people, and people take them seriously, and in spite of lack of the organizational structure which established political parties may have, you can still win. And that was proved possible in the case of Vijay. Maybe Annamalai is not a real match to Vijay's popularity, but certainly he commands a huge popularity, and it's that that has given him that kind of a confidence. And he too follows, in a sense, Vijay's route. He's not launching a political party immediately.
0: Right.
1: The way Vijay had first converted his fan clubs into a political party, Annamalai is also trying to launch a people's movement first, train them as young leaders, and then at an appropriate time, he plans to convert that or turn that into a political party. He's confident that that could work.
0: Well, let's see whether that materializes on the 4th of June, as you were indicating. We may have a big announcement coming in on Annamalai's birthday, but again, no confirmation yet. Speaking of his popularity, though, an engineering graduate from IIT, a management postgraduate from IIM Lucknow, Annamalai joined the IPS and served in the Karnataka cadre, where he built a reputation as a hands-on officer. It was actually during that period that he acquired the public image that later contributed to his political appeal, many say. But after resigning from the IPS, he entered politics in 2020 by joining the BJP, at a time when the party was searching for a leader who could expand its appeal in a state long dominated by the DMK and the AIADMK. His rise within the party was rapid, because in 2021, he was appointed Tamil Nadu BJP president. He was tasked with building the party's organizational footprint and also political visibility, which is a mammoth task. During his tenure, Annamalai became one of the BJP's most recognizable faces in the South through aggressive campaigning.

0: extensive district tours and many initiatives, he actually helped increase the BJP's visibility, particularly among young voters and first-time political participants. His politics was often framed around governance, corruption, accountability, and basically the issues challenging the dominance of traditional Dravidian parties. His vile rhetoric also cannot be ignored in the past. But still, his supporters viewed him as a fresh political voice, while critics argued that visibility did not always translate into electoral success, as I mentioned. What is undeniable, however, is that Annamalai emerged as one of the most talked about political figures of his generation in Tamil Nadu and became central to the BJP's efforts to establish a stronger presence in the state. So now that he's heading into these crucial meetings with the BJP National President Nitin Naveen, perhaps meeting Amit Shah as well, all eyes are on what political role he chooses to play next, at a time when speculation about his future has become one of the biggest stories in Tamil Nadu politics this morning. And Sam is with us to take us through what we should keep our eyes on. Sam, what should we watch over the next 24 to 48 hours that could indicate which direction Annamalai chooses?
1: Parameshwar, one could be who are the leaders Annamalai meets, because from our sources, his plan was to just meet the BJP's president. If he meets other leaders, then it would also indicate how much of an effort does the BJP make to retain him. Secondly, any of his announcements on his return to Chennai, that's when we expect a formal announcement. Some sources indicate it could be after his birthday, that's after the 4th. So okay, we can expect something either on the 4th or 5th or 6th. In fact, before taking off from Chennai last evening, Annamalai had said he'll come and speak candidly in just 2 days' time, taking all questions journalists put to him yesterday. So that's something we'll have to wait and watch for. The big question, of course, is he quitting the BJP? Is he launching a political party now or just a people's movement? And how soon will he launch the party? And all, whenever he meets for a formal conversation or an interaction, there could be many answers for these questions. Parameshwar.
0: As always, Sam, thank you so much for joining us with the latest updates this morning and contextualizing the key developments. Well, from an IPS officer to the face of the BJP in Tamil Nadu, from being projected as the party's biggest hope in the South, to now being at the center of speculation over his political future. K. Annamalai's journey in politics has been anything but ordinary. But as these rumours swirl about a possible new political path that he's charting for himself, and as the leader himself asks everyone to wait for 2 days, this report looks at the rise, the highs, the setbacks, and the questions surrounding the man who became the BJP's most visible face in Tamil Nadu.
2: In August 2020, a former IPS officer, K. Annamalai, stepped into politics. Annamalai entered the BJP after resigning from a promising police career. At a time when the party was searching for a strong regional face in Tamil Nadu, Annamalai quickly emerged as the answer. Young, articulate, and unafraid of confrontation, he brought energy to a party that had long struggled to find a mass leader in the state. Within a year of joining the party, Annamalai was appointed Tamil Nadu BJP president. The message from the central leadership was clear. The party was willing to place its Tamil Nadu ambitions in the hands of a political newcomer. And Annamalai embraced the role with aggression and ambition. Whether it was taking on the DMK government, targeting corruption allegations, holding high decibel press conferences, or dominating social media conversations, Annamalai became BJP's loudest voice in Tamil Nadu. But politics for Annamalai was never just about speeches and street battles. He often relied on symbolism to sharpen his message and connect with voters. In 2023, amid allegations of rampant corruption against the DMK government, Annamalai staged one of his most dramatic protests. Carrying a whip, he publicly flogged himself outside his residence.

0: The act was meant to portray the suffering of ordinary people under what he described as a corrupt administration. Then came the Yatra that transformed Annamalai from a party leader into a statewide political figure. Travelling across districts, connecting directly with voters, he sought to create a mass movement around his leadership. However, despite the visibility, despite the campaigns, despite the momentum, BJP continued to struggle in translating political attention into electoral breakthroughs. Then came the leadership change. Annamalai was replaced as state BJP chief.
1: Today, my only job is to strengthen the hands of our new president, Anna Nayinar Nagendran Avargal. And the party has decided Anna Nayinar Nagendran Anna will lead our Bharatiya Janata Party into the 2026 assembly elections.
0: While the party maintained that organizational changes were routine, the move triggered intense speculation. In the recently concluded Tamil Nadu elections, Annamalai's rallies were limited to only 6 constituencies. The alliance equation with AIADMK added another layer. Relations with the AIADMK were strengthening. Questions were raised over whether Annamalai's confrontational style helped expand BJP's space or complicated opposition unity against the DMK.

0: அரசியல் அரசியல் புரிதல் இல்லாம மக்கள் நமக்கு ஓட்டு போட்டுட்டாங்களாம். இந்த கவர்ச்சி கவர்ச்சியில மயங்கி மக்கள் நமக்கு ஓட்டு போட்டுட்டாங்களாம். நான் என்ன, சரி விடுங்க, மக்கள் அவங்களுக்கு ஓட்டு போட்டா அந்த மக்கள் நல்லவங்களாம், அதே மக்கள் நமக்கு ஓட்டு போட்டா அந்த மக்கள் கெட்டவங்களாம். தற்குறியா, இதே மக்கள் தான் இத்தனை வருஷமா அவங்களுக்கு ஓட்டு போட்டு இருந்தாங்க.
1: Let's turn our attention now to what's happening as far as Karnataka is concerned. The Congress leadership is now racing against time to finalize the state's power structure ahead of D.K. Shivkumar swearing in tomorrow. Chief Minister-designate D.K. Shivkumar and former Chief Minister Siddaramaiah are set to meet Rahul Gandhi in the national capital today, with crucial cabinet discussions likely to take place with the party's top brass. Sources indicate the cabinet could be sworn in across two phases, even as Congress works to balance caste and community equations within its crucial Ahinda coalition. The party is under pressure to accommodate Dalit, backward class and minority leaders, with multiple deputy chief minister posts also under consideration. All eyes are on those key crucial Delhi huddles as far as Mr. D.K. Shivkumar, Mr. Siddaramaiah and Rahul Gandhi are concerned.
2: Already the bus is in garage. See, only driver is changed. After Siddaramaiah, D.K. Shivkumar is coming. Bus is same. D.K. Shivkumar get the power. But people of Karnataka is suffering from the Congress party ruling in Karnataka. I think 2028, I think people of Karnataka will throw Congress party in Karnataka.
3: Government has not given any specific time. I've heard that K.C. Venugopal Sarji has not yet reached Delhi. So whenever he reaches Delhi, then we'll be sure when the meeting will happen.
4: Yeah, last time I had visited High Command, Rahul Gandhi just said that my interest will be taken care of, and he said you will be inducted into the cabinet. So I'm hopeful.
5: I met D.K. sir also, I met Siddaramaiah sir also. All are on the same page. And third, our Honorable CM will take the oath. And there will be a formation of the ministry also.
6: You will continue your post, sir?
5: High Command will decide what responsibility, whatever responsibility High Command gives to me, I will discharge my duty sincerely and honestly in the interest of the party and in the interest of the government.
7: We consider this unexpected, but it was known that someday the leadership had to change. So change of guard went on very peacefully with a dignified way. Now the new council of ministers have to be inducted. We have met the state leaders. We are now, many of us are here in Delhi, who have been strong aspirants for the post of the ministerial post. We have apprised the leadership, we have expressed our desire that we are ready to serve.
8: मीटिंग अभी फिर हमको मालूम नहीं, हमें हाईकमांड वाला डिसाइड करता है, वेणुगोपाल सूर्जे वाला डिसाइड करता
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1: Well, from Karnataka, let's turn our attention now to the latest developments from West Bengal. Trouble seems to be mounting for the Trinamool Congress. Whether it's Abhishek Banerjee and the alleged signature forgery case, or whether it's Mamata Banerjee and her protest, and now she's swinging into action. Basically, as far as Abhishek Banerjee is concerned, the CID has issued second set of summons to Abhishek Banerjee, asking him to appear before investigators on the 8th of June. This has two TMC MLAs who raised the fake signature complaint, that's Ritabratha Banerjee and Sandeepan Saha, have been expelled for alleged anti-party activities. Both had also skipped that meeting convened by Mamata Banerjee on Sunday. Mamata Banerjee, however, claims her legislators are being threatened and prevented from attending party meetings. Meanwhile, scenes from Kooch Bihar's Mathabanga, there were local leaders allegedly seen returning cut money to villagers.

0: leadership. Shreyashi's here with us to decode the latest developments coming in this morning. Shreyashi, break down for us, how seriously is the party leadership treating reports of these parallel meetings, the absent MLAs, as many ask whether the Trinamool will undergo a vertical split as happened with the Shiv Sena back in 2022?
1: The mutiny within is so intense that Mamata Banerjee had to hold a Facebook Live yesterday. In that 54-minute video, she has not only decoded the election results for the Trinamool Congress, but also pointed fingers at the MLAs of her own party who have gone against the party line and have been expelled without naming them, including, indirectly hinting at not just Ritubrata Banerjee, who the party gave Rajya Sabha seat followed by an MLA ticket, but also Kakali Ghosh Dostidar, who has been speaking out against the party's organizational decay. Now, what is the road ahead for the Trinamool Congress? What we have picked up from sources within the party is that they are likely to put across Ritubrata Banerjee's name as the leader of the opposition. Okay. But he wasn't picked as the leader of the opposition in the Trinamool Congress Legislative Party meeting. It was Shobhandeep Chattopadhyay, a close aide and veteran MLA of the Trinamool Congress, who was picked as the LOP. But it seems now that the rebelling MLAs, MLAs who are trying to distance themselves from the Trinamool Congress, are going to be backing Ritubrata Banerjee ahead of the budget session here in West Bengal as the leader of the opposition, splitting the party wide open. We've spoken to several MLAs who skipped the Sunday meeting at Kalighat at Mamata Banerjee's residence. Right. And they say that their anger is not against Mamata Banerjee, but the way Abhishek Banerjee, the National General Secretary of the party, has been, taking on the organization within the party is something that they have a problem with. And that's why they are going to go against the party line. And we are going to be expecting Ritubrata Banerjee, an expelled TMC MLA's name, to be forwarded by the Trinamool, a segment of the Trinamool Congress MLAs, to the Vidhan Sabha Speaker this week itself. But of course, two-third majority of the sitting MLAs are required to appoint the LOP. So that huddle is being on right now to gather the 54 signatures to back Ritubrata Banerjee as the leader of the opposition out of the 80 sitting Trinamool Congress MLAs here in West Bengal.
0: Shreyashi, as always, thank you so much for taking us through the latest developments. Well, is the Trinamool Congress then facing its biggest internal crisis yet? From mass resignations, arrests, to growing dissent within the party ranks, the TMC insists it's all a conspiracy. But are the numbers telling a different story? Well, my colleague Padmaja Joshi breaks down the unfolding turmoil in West Bengal. Take a look.
2: So while the Trinamool Congress is saying that this is an attack which is orchestrated by the BJP, is it actually their own internal problems that are now bubbling to the surface? And there are problems aplenty. For example, just over the weekend, you had a meeting that was called by Mamata Banerjee. 60 out of the 80 MLAs were not present. Imagine in a meeting that Mamata Banerjee herself called for. Many of them were even dialed but remained incommunicado. Just today, you have two MLAs of the party who have been sacked. They have been removed from the primary membership because they said that their signatures were forged on a letter that was sent by Abhishek Banerjee himself, a letter which appointed the LOP in the West Bengal Assembly. Over 160 TMC councillors have quit across civic bodies. The Diamond Harbour Municipal Board has been dissolved, the same Diamond Harbour whose Diamond Harbour model was touted by Abhishek Banerjee. It falls squarely in his own seat. 181 FIRs have been filed against leaders of the Trinamool Congress for serious offences of corruption, cut money, even molestation. Plenty of these leaders can be seen being paraded on the streets of West Bengal. Kakoli Ghosh Dasidar, sitting member of parliament, she has quit from all of her organization posts in the TMC, and she subsequently went and attended a meeting which was organized by Shuvendu Adhikari along with other MLAs of the TMC. Indraneel Sen, he quit electoral politics after losing his seat, and as a result, the Chandan Nagar Municipal Corporation, all of the TMC members resigned en masse. So we see an implosion happening across the board. You see leaders of the TMC being heckled, being manhandled. Is this the cadre of the TMC now reacting in a visceral fashion? The criticism that we had seen so far has now degenerated into physical attacks.
0: All right.

0: I want you to pause for a moment here and pay attention to this story. Once a domestic help, today a Bengal minister. Kalita Maji's journey is one of the most remarkable political success stories as far as West Bengal is concerned. As a domestic worker, she earned 2,500 rupees a month. She has now entered the state cabinet. Take a look at the story of her rise from grassroots politics to ministerial office.
1: From cleaning utensils in other people's home to taking oath as a minister in West Bengal. This is the remarkable journey of Kalita Maji. Hailing from Majpukur Para in Ward 3 of Guskara municipality, Kalita once worked as a domestic help in four households, earning barely rupees 2,500 a month. Even while grappling with financial challenges, she remained deeply involved in local issues and public life. Her political journey began over a decade ago.

0: 12,535 votes. On Monday, that journey reached a new milestone as she was sworn in as a minister in the government led by Suvendu Adhikari. Kalita Majhi's rise from a domestic worker to a cabinet minister is a story of persistence, resilience, and grassroots politics. Her induction into the Bengal government underscores the BJP's effort to elevate leaders from humble backgrounds and highlights a political journey shaped by years of work at the ground level. Bureau Report, NDTV.
1: Let's turn our attention to one of the most crucial stories we're tracking on NDTV. Amid allegations of irregularities in the tender process, the Education Ministry has stepped in and sought a report on the awarding of CBSE's digital scanning and on-screen evaluation, or OSM, contract to Hyderabad-based Coempt EduTech. Sources are telling NDTV that details of the tender process and related documents have been collected for examination. In fact, our sources add, strict action will be taken if any officials are found accountable following this inquiry. So the focus is now on how the contract was awarded, whether all procedures were followed. The development comes even as CBSE has finally activated its verification and revaluation portal for students, which, by the way, went live this morning again after another saga. It was supposed to go live at 2 p.m. yesterday afternoon, and that did not materialize, causing quite the outrage. After days of uncertainty and repeated delays, students can now apply online for verification of marks and re-evaluation of answer sheets as this portal goes live this morning.
2: What is actually happening over this entire hacking? There are several ethical hackers who are coming out. They're claiming that they're hacking the website of the CBSE. How true it is, and is it possible?
3: Well, you use the term hacking. Hacking is done when there are security measures in place and the hacker is able to breach those security measures. I would say this is more of a case of carelessness. Why? Because the vendor with which CBSE had engaged, it had such major loopholes that the hacker didn't even have to put much efforts to get an entry to it. I'll give you a small example. So here are some screenshots. Like, okay, so just for the benefit of the users, this portal was there for all the 12th standard students. Their personal data was fed in. And when we talk about the DPDP Act within India, the penalties are huge. Therefore, CBSE has huge stakes here. But what happens here? Not even a proper breach, but there were major loopholes. Like, for example, there is this link out there. If I have this link and I'm, you know, transmitting this link to other people without even passwords, other people can get access to all the data. So you can see, obviously, the mails are not being shown here, but all these mails of all the students were out there in the public domain. Similarly, and another example here, if you look at it, if someone can just get access into this system, they can easily, you know, they can do different discrepancies within it. But one major concern that we all need to understand today is that if this is happening with CBSE, who is, you know, who has such huge stakes in place, then what happens to other companies? Who is liable? And more importantly, who will bear the cost of all this data leak which is happening in the country?
1: Well, the Education Ministry's move follows growing scrutiny and protests over the selection process, the technical eligibility criteria, and alleged procedural lapses in the awarding of the contract to the private firm. But the opposition has demanded answers from the Education Ministry, with the Congress president accusing the BJP of turning it into a business for the paper leak mafia, while Leader of Opposition Rahul Gandhi said it's the students now who are paying the price of CBSE's mistakes. Here are the crucial reactions you need to listen to from the opposing political aisle.
4: देखिए बात तो बहुत सीरियस है, गंभीर है. अभी तक तो नीट का बात चल रही थी, उसके क्वेश्चन लीक होने की बात चल रही थी. अब ये एक नया मसला खड़ा हुआ है सीबीएसई का. इसमें भी वहाँ भी धांधली चल रही है, वहाँ भी बड़े पैमाने पर भ्रष्टाचार हो रहा है. तो कायदे से तो देखिए हमारे जो शिक्षा मंत्री हैं उनको स्वयं इन तमाम चीज़ों की जिम्मेदारी लेते हुए अपने पद से मुक्त होना चाहिए था.
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2: Let's now turn our attention to the investigation in the Trisha Sharma death case, which is only intensifying with the CBI recreating the crime scene and Trisha's final moments. The CBI took Trisha Sharma's mother-in-law Giribala Singh and husband Samarth Singh, both of whom are in the agency's custody, to their residence in Bhopal in order to recreate the crime scene. Videos from the site showed CBI officials using dummies, a belt and a noose, using a dummy actually, an 80 kilogram dummy as you can see there, a belt and a noose to recreate Trisha's final moments. Meanwhile, NDTV has access to CCTV footage clip which shows how Samarth's friends assaulted the key witnesses in the case. All right, let's move on now and turn our attention to Pakistan. Well, their economy continues to face severe pressure with repeated IMF support and mounting challenges as far as they are concerned. Yet, disclosures in the United States reveal a massive lobbying effort by Islamabad in Washington, including during key moments of the India-Pakistan crisis. So where is the money going and what does it say about Pakistan's priorities? This report takes you through all the finer details.
3: Pakistan may be broke, but its lobbying machine is running at full throttle. Even as the country struggles with sky-high inflation, crippling debt, and frequent IMF bailouts, Islamabad is reportedly spending a staggering $900,000 every month to influence opinion in Washington. Pakistan's economy remains under intense strain. Ordinary citizens continue to battle rising prices, power shortages, and shrinking opportunities. Yet, reports suggest Islamabad is shelling out nearly $1 million every month on lobbyists in Washington. Why is a country that regularly seeks international financial assistance spending so aggressively to shape narratives abroad? The defenders of these efforts argue that lobbying is necessary to secure strategic support and maintain relations with the US. Reports also laid bare Pakistan's tactics during Operation Sindoor. While General Munir falsely claimed that India had approached the US seeking mediation, newly examined lobbying records tell a more complicated story. The disclosures suggest that even as tensions between India and Pakistan escalated, Islamabad was far from a passive participant waiting for diplomacy to unfold. According to reports, Pakistani representatives were engaged in an intense outreach campaign across Washington's power corridors. Between May 6th and May 9th, 2025, the very days when the crisis was at its peak, Pakistani agents logged nearly 60 separate contacts involving Capitol Hill, the Pentagon, and the US Treasury. The Pakistan government is spending a precious money on image management while millions of its own citizens face economic uncertainty. The bigger question isn't whether the lobbying works, but whether a cash-strapped nation like Pakistan can afford it. We'll report NDTV World.
2: On that note, we're slipping into a very quick break. We're back in a moment with the latest updates for you.

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5: What seems settled for me is unfinished business. So I rewind, I pause, I reflect, I dig, until what's buried stands up to be counted. Breaking ground, not just headlines, the meaning behind them. 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
0: Hello and welcome to Watching Prime 5 with me, Aisha Sehgal. 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
13: मीठा या नमकीन, चाहे जैसे खाओ, 100% सूजी से बनी आर प्योर वर्मिसली, स्वादिष्ट, सेहतमंद, हर रोज।
17: Well, there's some big breaking news coming in at this hour. Let's take you through it. The latest update that we have for you at this hour is the fact that the CBSE verification and re-evaluation portal is now live. That's right, after hours of delay, the CBSE re-evaluation portal is now live. That's the latest and the biggest update coming in at this hour. Remember that this comes amid a big political row as well as outrage over the portal. The CBSE verification and re-evaluation portal is now live. This comes after hours of delay in this very case. My colleague Teshri joins us on the broadcast with fresh updates coming in. Teshri, if I understand this correctly, well, the CBSE verification and revaluation portal is now live. How big of a relief does this come as to students?
9: Well, you see, Neeta, absolutely. This is, in fact, a bit of relief for all those students who had to apply for re-evaluation. However, there was a delay of more than 24 hours because remember that this portal was supposed to go live yesterday. And in fact, it was 2:05 p.m. when the CBSE announced on its social media handle that the portal will go live, but the portal was under maintenance throughout the day. The students kept on waiting. They were in fact worried because of the delay that was caused continuously for the portal, mentioning about it is under maintenance. But now what we are learning is the CBSE posted at 4 a.m. today about the portal going, portal being live, and that the students now can
17: It's a Tuesday morning, it's 9 a.m. and you are watching The Breakfast Show on NDTV 24/7. I am Parmeshwar Bava. We've got an action-packed bulletin lined up for you this morning with news from across the country and around the world. Let's begin with the top stories you need to know. Ahead of the swearing-in ceremony, Karnataka Chief Minister-designate D.K. Shivkumar and Mr. Siddaramaiah will meet Rahul Gandhi in the national capital today.

0: This, as sources indicate, there are plans to induct between 10 and 20 ministers in the first phase alongside DK Shivkumar swearing in tomorrow. Former Tamil Nadu BJP chief K. Annamalai is expected to meet party national president Nitin Naveen in Delhi today amid indications that he is upset and is considering quitting the saffron ranks. In his maiden public address after becoming the chief minister of Tamil Nadu, Vijay hits out at the DMK and the AIADMK, accusing the previous DMK dispensation of attempting to prevent the TVK from coming to power. A buzz is growing around a possible rebellion within the Trinamool Congress, with speculation of a breakaway group challenging the leadership of Mamata Banerjee and Abhishek Banerjee. Following growing scrutiny, protests over the selection process, technical eligibility criteria and alleged procedural lapses in the awarding of the contract on-screen market to a private firm, the Education Ministry is now seeking a report on the CBSE contract as the re-evaluation portal now goes live after a delay. US President Donald Trump lashes out at Benjamin Netanyahu in a call over the escalation in Lebanon, Axios is reporting. The US President calls the Israeli Premier crazy, and this comes as Iran threatened to suspend negotiations with the US over Israel's actions in Lebanon. All right, a big focus at the moment. We're told consultations are underway in Delhi regarding DK Shivkumar's cabinet ahead of the swearing-in tomorrow. After 11 a.m, DK Shivkumar and Mrs. Siddaramaiya will meet Mallikarjun Kharge and Rahul Gandhi. In fact, late last night, both leaders met separately with KC Venugopal, during which Randeep Surjewala was also present. We are told there are hectic huddles that are lined up today as the Karnataka power structure is finally drawn out. There are many questions also that need to be answered at this point. The focus is also on the Deputy Chief Minister positions and what they'll actually reveal about the Congress's Political Balancing Act. Sources are indicating that several leaders and community groups have pushed for as many as 4 Deputy Chief Ministers. But let's go across to Jainendra this morning, tracking all that's unfolding behind the scenes for us. Jainendra, we're told, hectic huddles lined up post 11 a.m. What can we expect today? What's the Congress top brass up to?
1: So deliberations are going on. Apart from both top leaders, Siddaramaiya and DK Shivkumar, many aspirants are also in Delhi, camping in Delhi. They are also meeting DK Shivkumar and Siddaramaiya. Yesterday, late night, DK Shivkumar and Siddaramaiya met with KC Venugopal, General Secretary of AICC, separately. Both leaders met KC around 1 hour, and during that meeting, Karnataka in charge Randeep Surjewala was also present. So it is understood that both leaders have given the list separately, the list of the ministers that are supposed to take oath tomorrow with DK Shivkumar. But the final decision is going to be taken tomorrow, today, when DK and Siddaramaiya will meet Congress top leadership, Congress President Mallikarjun Kharge and Rahul Gandhi. This meeting is expected to take place at Mallikarjun Kharge's residence after 11 a.m. And after this meeting, Siddaramaiya and DK will return to Bangalore. So the final meeting to finalize the DK's cabinet, and especially the number of deputy CMs and also the names of ministers that will take oath tomorrow will be finalized in today's meeting. And then by evening, we will come to know the final list of the DK's cabinet that is going to take oath tomorrow. One more thing is that after 3rd June oath, both leaders will come again to Delhi to discuss the expansion of cabinet and also the Rajya Sabha vacancies. So the meeting that the deliberation that are going on is only limited to the cabinet the name of cabinet members and especially to for those who will take oath tomorrow. After tomorrow's oath, again both sources are telling that again both leaders will come to Delhi to discuss further the

0: the expansion and about Rajya Sabha vacancies. After today's meeting, I think that the suspense over deputy chief ministers and the minister that will take oath tomorrow will be cleared.
1: Well, Jainendra, thank you so much. Do stay on with us for the next few crucial updates as well. Well, the Congress leadership is now racing against time to finalise Karnataka's power structure ahead of D.K. Shivkumar swearing in tomorrow. Chief Minister-designate D.K. Shivkumar and former Chief Minister Siddaramaiah are set to meet Rahul Gandhi in Delhi with crucial cabinet discussions that are going to take place with the party's top brass. Sources are indicating that the cabinet could be sworn in across two phases, as Jainendra has also highlighted, even as Congress works to balance caste and community equations within its crucial Ahinda coalition. The party is under pressure to accommodate Dalit, backward class and minority leaders, with multiple deputy chief minister posts also under consideration. You have to listen in to the political reactions we've lined up for you.
2: Already the bus is in garage. See, only driver is changed. After Siddaramaiah, D.K. Shivkumar is coming. Bus is same. D.K. Shivkumar get the power. But people of Karnataka is suffering from the Congress party ruling in Karnataka. I think 2028, people of Karnataka will throw Congress party in Karnataka.
3: Government has not given any specific time. I've heard that K.C. Venugopal Sarji has not yet reached Delhi. So whenever he reaches Delhi, then we'll be sure when the meeting will happen.
4: Yeah, last time I had visited High Command, Rahul Gandhi just said that my interest will be taken care of, and he said you will be inducted into the cabinet. So I'm hopeful.
5: I met D.K. sir also, I met Siddaramaiah sir also. All are on the same page. And third, our Honorable CM will take the oath. And there will be a formation of the ministry also.
6: You will continue your post, sir?
5: High Command will decide. What responsibility, whatever responsibility High Command gives to me, I will discharge my duty sincerely and honestly in the interest of the party and in the interest of the government.
7: We consider this unexpected, but it was known that someday the leadership had to change. So change of guard went on very peacefully with a dignified way. Now the new council of ministers have to be inducted. We have met the state leaders. We are now, many of us are here in Delhi. We have been strong aspirants for the post of the ministerial post. We have apprised the leadership. We have expressed our desire that we are ready to serve.
8: मीटिंग अभी फिक्स हमको मालूम नहीं, हमें हाई कमांड वाला डिसाइड करता है, वेणुगोपाल सुरजे वाला डिसाइड करता
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1: Well, the focus now is on the deputy chief minister positions and what they will eventually reveal about the Congress's political balancing act as far as Karnataka is concerned. Our sources are indicating that several leaders and community groups have pushed for as many as four deputy chief ministers, reflecting the pressure on the party to accommodate competing caste, regional and community interests. However, current indications suggest the leadership may settle on a smaller number, with two deputy chief ministers emerging as a more likely outcome. Basically, the broader challenge for the Congress is pretty straightforward. It must reward senior leaders, it must preserve internal unity and maintain the social coalition that has underpinned its success in Karnataka. And among the names being discussed is G. Parameshwara, one of the party's most senior Dalit leaders. He has experience, his administrative background is quite crucial, and standing within the party actually makes him a natural contender. Political observers also note that he enjoys goodwill across different factions of the Congress. And another prominent name is Priyank Kharge, the IT minister and son of Congress President Mallikarjun Kharge. Basically, Priyank Kharge has emerged as one of the party's more visible younger leaders and is seen as an important voice among Dalit communities. His inclusion would also signal generational transition within the Congress. Then there is UT Khadir, the Assembly Speaker and a five-time MLA from the coast.

0: coastal belt, as one of Karnataka's most prominent minority leaders, his name enters the conversation whenever the Congress seeks to signal representation to a key component of its Ahinda coalition. And another significant contender is M.B. Patil, the industries minister and one of the Congress's most influential Lingayat leaders. His inclusion would help the party maintain a strong connect with the community that remains electorally very significant in Karnataka, particularly in the northern districts. Ultimately, this is about more than individual ambition, though. The Deputy Chief Minister's elections will offer the clearest indication yet of how D.K. Shivkumar, Siddaramaiah, and the Congress High Command intend to distribute influence within the new government. They will also reveal how the party plans to balance Dalit, minority, backward class, and Lingayat representation as it prepares for the path forward. Janendra is with us at the moment. Janendra, we are hearing of this phased induction of ministers. We're told around 10 to 20 people may be inducted as far as the first phase is concerned alongside D.K. Shivkumar tomorrow.
1: So sources are indicating that to accommodate all section of society and to give message that every section is given representation, around more than 10 ministers could take oath with D.K. Shivkumar. And after the Rajya Sabha election, the expansion of cabinet will take place. But the exact number of ministers that are going to take oath will be clear after D.K. Shivkumar and Siddaramaiah will meet Rahul Gandhi and Mallikarjun Kharge. So deliberations are going on. The number will be around 10. Exact number we will only come to know after the final decision will be taken by the Congress leadership.
0: Okay.
1: And also we will get the answer of how many deputy chief ministers are going to be there in Karnataka, because the sources close to D.K. Shivkumar are claiming that D.K. wants minimum number of deputy chief ministers. That is, he do not want to more than one or two deputy chief ministers, but there is pressure. So we will have to see that how Congress leadership decides. But the decision is with the Congress leadership, and everything is going to, every decision is being taken, keeping in mind the equations of 2028, that is the next assembly election.
0: As always, Janendra, thank you so much for taking us through the details. Well, let's turn our attention now to what Annamalai's future holds for him and what decision he tries to take. For a politician who has spent much of the last 4 to 5 years challenging the established political order in Tamil Nadu, K. Annamalai actually now finds himself at the centre of a different question. What does his own political future look like? Speculation over Annamalai's next move has intensified, with sources indicating that the former Tamil Nadu BJP chief may be considering an independent political path, possibly beginning with a people's movement before any formal political venture. Sources are telling us that Annamalai felt constrained within the BJP. He was unhappy with the party's direction. He didn't see any clear roadmap for the 2029 Lok Sabha elections. In fact, he is in Delhi and is expected to meet the party leadership today, including Nitin Naveen, and we're told perhaps Amit Shah too. Sources also say he has declined a Rajya Sabha offer, even as the party makes efforts to retain him. But what is noteworthy is that he has not moved to shut down the rumours either. Instead, he has said he will clarify his position within the next 2 days. He said this before that crucial meeting with Nitin Naveen. All right, for a moment, I want us to delve deeper here. You see, many are questioning what Annamalai brings to the table and what happens if he were to part ways with the BJP. If Annamalai was to actually part ways with the BJP, it would raise important questions for the party's strategy as far as Tamil Nadu is concerned. Annamalai has arguably been the BJP's most recognizable face in the state over the last 5 years. As a former IPS officer with a strong public profile, he has helped increase the party's visibility in a political landscape traditionally dominated by the DMK and the AIADMK. He's also become one of the BJP's most vocal critics of the DMK government, often setting the political agenda through aggressive campaigns, press conferences, statewide outreach programs, such as the Enman En Makkal Yatra. But his vile rhetoric is something that the opposition has often lashed out onto. Political observers, though, note that Annamalai's appeal extends beyond the BJP's traditional support base.

0: His messaging often targets young professionals. It often targets first-time voters and aspirational urban voters. Demographics, basically, the BJP has been trying to expand among in Tamil Nadu. A departure could therefore create organizational as well as political challenges. You see, the BJP has invested years in building a grassroots structure under Annamalai's leadership. So any uncertainty over his future could affect cadre morale and create questions about leadership direction within the state unit. But at the same time, it would be premature to assume that personal popularity automatically translates into electoral strength, because Tamil Nadu's political history is filled with leaders who attracted attention, who attracted media visibility, but struggled to convert that into votes and seats. For the BJP, therefore, the concern would be less about headlines, more about whether a leader who helped broaden the party's appeal remains within the organization. And to track all that's unfolding behind the scenes, Aishwarya Jain joins us at the moment. Aishwarya, what's Annamalai's Delhi plan of action looking like? Is a farewell conversation lined up with the BJP top brass? And tell us, how seriously is the national leadership treating this current situation?
1: Our sources close to Annamalai clearly stating to us that it would be a courtesy call from Annamalai to the Bharatiya Janata Party President Nitin Naveen and also senior leadership of the Bharatiya Janata Party. It's certainly, the sources indicated that Annamalai will be soon quitting the party. But whether he will be joining a new party or will be forming his own party or will be joining a people's movement is something that remains to be seen. But certainly, it is much opportunities that the Bharatiya Janata Party have given him over the past five years of his tenure as the Bharatiya Janata Party Tamil Nadu president. And certainly, he has been elevated. He had worked hard for the BJP, and certainly, he wanted to meet and give much thanks to the opportunity that he was given by the Bharatiya Janata Party top leadership. So yes, meeting has been planned in Delhi with Nitin Naveen, the Bharatiya Janata Party president. And also the expected one is with the Home Minister Amit Shah as well. But yesterday, as soon as he left from Chennai, without the separate Bharatiya Janata Party flag on his car, it clearly had indicated that Annamalai has thought so of having to take a new path in his life.
0: Aishwarya, we'll continue to track all the latest developments with you. Thank you so much. Well, much of the speculation surrounding Annamalai's future stems from developments over the past year inside the BJP and the NDA in Tamil Nadu. You know, one recurring theme has been the BJP's decision to revive its alliance with the AIADMK. I beg your pardon. Annamalai had become closely associated with a more confrontational approach towards the AIADMK leadership after the alliance breakdown in 2023. The restoration of the partnership inevitably altered the political equation. There is also a perception among sections of his supporters that his influence within the state unit declined after he stepped down as the Tamil Nadu BJP president and was replaced by Nayanar Nagendran, who, by the way, at least for the optics, Mr. Annamalai had warmly welcomed Nayanar Nagendran into the post. Questions have also persisted about what comes next for Annamalai. While there has been speculation about a possible national role, there's been no public clarity on what that role might be or when it might materialize. Observers have additionally pointed to some of his recent public positions, including his criticism of the CBSE's implementation of the three-language policy framework. While disagreement within parties isn't unusual, it's the remarks that attracted attention because education and language remain politically sensitive issues as far as Tamil Nadu is concerned. So basically, taken together, these developments have fueled speculation that Annamalai may be reassessing his political options. But as of now, there is a critical distinction between political chatter and political fact. The fact that Annamalai has not announced any departure from the BJP yet, the speculation is being driven by sources, signals and interpretation, and also crucial meetings that are lined up in Delhi. Let's go across to Sam Daniel, tracking the latest for us. Sam, we are hearing that there was talk that Mr. Annamalai declined a Rajya Sabha route. You have been highlighting reports that he may begin with a people's movement rather than immediately launch a political party. So what exactly are political insiders hearing this morning? Break down for us.
2: Parameshwar, people who have been working closely with Annamalai within the BJP, they say the BJP tried to retain Annamalai by offering him a

0: Rajya Sabha berth, something Annamalai has turned down, saying that there is no future or opportunity for him in BJP as things stand now. Trouble began after the party revived ties with the AIADMK in Tamil Nadu last year, preparing for the 2026 assembly elections, and it replaced Annamalai with Nainar Nagendran. And then there was an assurance that Annamalai would be elevated to a national position, but that was not coming at all. And he was sidelined, people close to him say, during the 2026 elections. And now he has realized it's time to bid goodbye. What's his next plan? Sources indicate that Annamalai would probably launch a people's movement first, develop young leaders over the next 4 or 5 months, and then turn that into a political party. Would he snap ties with the BJP? Would he quit BJP immediately right now? That's the big question, but indications are he would. Maybe he will not announce that in Delhi, but the announcement may come in a few days from now after he returns to Chennai. And then the other contours could take shape. The aim is possibly even to contest, if he launches a party, the upcoming by-elections in Tamil Nadu. And in terms of his ideology, they say the Hindutva agenda will not work. If he bids goodbye to BJP, then he would take the line of Tamil nationalism as his ideology, as already he commands a huge following, and this line would politically strike a chord with voters across Tamil Nadu. He may not have a quick organizational structure in that sense, but the sources close to him say the success of actor-politician Vijay to launch a party and to capture power in 2 years has given him hope and promise that he too can achieve that. If it works, it could be a repeat of what happened in the late 70s, Tamil Nadu witnessing two leaders, MJR and Karunanidhi. This time it could be Vijay and Annamalai in the years to come.
1: Sam, as always, thank you so much for taking us through the latest developments and contextualizing the key details for us. Well, from an IPS officer to the face of the BJP in Tamil Nadu, from being projected as the party's biggest hope in the South to now being at the center of speculation over his political future. K. Annamalai's journey in politics has been anything but ordinary, many analysts would tell you. But as rumors swirl about a possible new political path he's charting for himself, and as the leader himself asks everyone to wait for 2 days, this report you're about to see looks at the rise, the highs, the setbacks, and the questions surrounding the man who became the BJP's most influential and visible face in Tamil Nadu.
2: In August 2020, a former IPS officer, K. Annamalai, stepped into politics. Annamalai entered the BJP after resigning from a promising police career. At a time when the party was searching for a strong regional face in Tamil Nadu, Annamalai quickly emerged as the answer. Young, articulate, and unafraid of confrontation, he brought energy to a party that had long struggled to find a mass leader in the state. Within a year of joining the party, Annamalai was appointed Tamil Nadu BJP president. The message from the central leadership was clear. The party was willing to place its Tamil Nadu ambitions in the hands of a political newcomer. And Annamalai embraced the role with aggression and ambition. Whether it was taking on the DMK government, targeting corruption allegations, holding high decibel press conferences, or dominating social media conversations, Annamalai became BJP's loudest voice in Tamil Nadu. But politics for Annamalai was never just about speeches and street battles. He often relied on symbolism to sharpen his message and connect with voters. In 2023, amid allegations of rampant corruption against the DMK government, Annamalai staged one of his most dramatic protests. Carrying a whip, he publicly flogged himself outside his residence. The act was meant to portray the suffering of ordinary people under what he described as a corrupt administration. Then came the Yatra that transformed Annamalai.

0: I from a party leader into a statewide political figure. Travelling across districts, connecting directly with voters, he sought to create a mass movement around his leadership. However, despite the visibility, despite the campaigns, despite the momentum, BJP continued to struggle in translating political attention into electoral breakthroughs. Then came the leadership change. Annamalai was replaced as state BJP chief.
1: Today my only job is to strengthen the hands of our new president, Anna Nayinar Nagendran Avargal. And the party has decided Anna Nayinar Nagendran Anna will lead our Bharatiya Janata Party into the 2026 assembly elections.
0: While the party maintained that organizational changes were routine, the move triggered intense speculation. In the recently concluded Tamil Nadu elections, Annamalai's rallies were limited to only 6 constituencies. The alliance equation with AIADMK added another layer. Relations with the AIADMK were strengthening. Questions were raised over whether Annamalai's confrontational style helped expand BJP's space or complicated opposition unity against the DMK.

0: All right, let's turn our attention now to Vijay's first rally since he assumed office as the Chief Minister of Tamil Nadu. He roared in Trichy's, thanking voters and slamming the opposition. In fact, Vijay intensified his attack on both the DMK and the AIADMK, accusing the two parties of joining hands against the TVK and plotting to keep his party out of power. The Chief Minister also rejected opposition allegations of horse trading, insisting his government was formed on the people's mandate and doesn't need such politics. The AIADMK and DMK were quick to hit back. The AIADMK described Vijay's remarks as narcissistic, questioning his silence on legislators joining the TVK. In fact, the DMK too countered the Chief Minister, accusing him of turning public events into political platforms and saying gratitude must be shown directly to the people.
1: நாம் மக்களுக்காக இவ்வளோ வேலை பார்க்குறோம், ஆனால் இவங்க அதையெல்லாம் விட்டுட்டு குதிரை பேரம் பண்ணுறாரு, அது பண்ணுறாரு, இது பண்ணுறாருன்னு சொல்லிட்டு தப்பு தப்பாக கதையெல்லாம் அடித்து விட்டுக்கிட்டு 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
0: On that note, let's turn our attention to news just coming in. Telangana police have denied permission for Andhra Pradesh Deputy Chief Minister and Jansen leader Pavan Kalyan's Telangana Nava Nirman Sankalp Sabha, planned to be held on the occasion of Telangana Formation Day in Hyderabad today. C.H. Srinivas, Deputy Commissioner of Police, Cyberabad Commissionerate, communicated to the General Secretary of the Janasena Party that the request for permission to conduct the proposed meeting was rejected to ensure law and order, public peace and tranquility. You must note that the Janasena, headed by actor politician Pavan Kalyan, had sought permission for a meeting at Sandhya Convention in Gachibowli for today, for the duration of 3 p.m. to 9 p.m. this evening, with an expected participation of about 2,000 people. My colleague Ashish is tracking all the finer details for us. He joins us with clarity at the moment. Ashish, we're given to understand that the Telangana police have denied permission for Pavan Kalyan's entire meeting, citing a substantial threat to the law and order situation.
2: Yes, you are absolutely right. In fact, in the rejection note which was shared with Janasena Party official by Telangana Police, the Cyberabad Police Commissionerate, it has clearly mentioned that law and order is one issue where the permission is denied. Another issue and another point, the Cyberabad Commissionerate has mentioned that they are also not able to arrange enough and sufficient parking for the participants. Remember, Janasena has proposed that in today's evening meet, in fact, 2,000 of its party and party leaders from across Telangana will come to Cyberabad, which is a suburb of Hyderabad, which is a satellite of Hyderabad, and they are in a private convention center. These 2,000 participants will participate and listen to party chief and Andhra Pradesh Deputy Chief Minister Pavan Kalyan address. Remember, Telangana is going for a local body election. Previously, we have witnessed that Janasena had contested urban local body election, and now GHMC, the Greater Hyderabad Municipal Corporation's elections are scheduled sometime this year, and ahead of that, Janasena is willing to contest this urban body election also in Telangana, and for the preparation, we believe, and party sources also confirm, Janasena had organized this mega massive event in Hyderabad, but unfortunately, police citing law and order and other arrangement related issue, it has rejected the permission. Now Janasena has hit back on Telangana police. They say that why earlier they had granted at the same venue for another religious activity, a religious program, but they have rejected the event organized by Janasena, and they have also made several other allegations, and they say that the party Janasena was formed in Telangana. They are not against Telangana, and they have never triggered any kind of Telangana or anti-Telangana sentiment.
0: All right.
2: But despite all these things, there are certain political portions in the state, in Telangana, they are targeting Janasena, and they are terming Janasena as anti-Telangana movement party. And that's where Janasena has targeted Cyberabad Commissionerate, not only Cyberabad Commissionerate and Cyberabad Police, but also the ruling Congress party right here in Telangana.
0: Ashish, as always, thank you so much for taking us through the latest details. On that note, let's turn our attention to details just coming in. Amid the controversy over the singing of the national song in Keralam Assembly, Congress's Shashi Tharoor has questioned the necessity of playing all five verses of Vande Mataram at the beginning and end of official events.

0: at every function was difficult to justify. We've got a reaction from Dr. Tharoor lined up for you, and also a reaction coming in from the BJP regarding the matter. Listen.
1: Now they want the whole five verses at the beginning of every event and at the end of every event. Now the Chief Minister has taken the view that this is optional and that Kerala has chosen to exercise the option not to have the full thing. For the audience standing up to listen to this somewhat unfamiliar and rather lengthy thing became an issue.
2: Once again, Congress Party has shown that it is against national honour. It has opposed Vande Mataram being sung in its full rendition. Shashi Tharoor says that it is an unnecessary imposition to sing all the quote-unquote five stanzas. Mr. Tharoor, Vande Mataram in its full version has six stanzas and you are calling it unnecessary imposition. Well, this is the mindset with which Nehru cut the Vande Mataram into two parts. When it was two stanzas, that time also Congress people were opposing it. Arif Masood, and then we've seen Samajwadi Party, Abu Azmi, other leaders, they said even the two stanzas are not enough. Mr. Nehru did it under pressure of Jinnah. At that time, he capitulated, saying that Muslims will be irritated. And today, Congress is capitulating under Muslim League pressure. Same Muslim League. Because Muslim League is now in government with them. They cannot have full Vande Mataram, and they are saying it's an unnecessary imposition.
0: My colleague Tejshi Purandare has been tracking the latest political reactions that are pouring in. She joins us live at the moment. Tejshi, calling it unnecessary and burdensome, Dr. Shashi Tharoor has questioned the full rendition of the Vande Mataram being played at official events at the starting and at the conclusion. And the BJP now framing this as anti-national?
3: Well, yes, absolutely. You see, not for the first time that the opposition is slamming the move of this of the government about singing the all stanzas of Vande Mataram. Earlier also questions were raised by the opposition parties stating that it is nothing but just a political gimmick for the vote bank. And now Congress leader Shashi Tharoor has in fact hit out at the BJP stating that it is completely unnecessary and irrelevant and it should not be made a compulsion in fact to sing over complete all the stanzas or four stanzas of Vande Mataram, to which BJP has in fact replied that it is a narrow mindset of the Congress party and in fact they cannot say Bharat Mata Ki Jai, not just that but also in fact equated the narrow mindset with Jinnah and also in fact stated that it was a Nehru who in fact succumbed under the pressure of Jinnah and did not include the other two stanzas of Vande Mataram because Jinnah did not wanted to do it. So is what the BJP has been alleging. Now needs to be seen that how Congress responds to it, because we have been seeing that how other parties have also been slamming the BJP for this entire move. And in fact, earlier also there have been controversies around this. Back to you.
0: Tejshi, we'll continue to track further political reactions that pour in regarding the matter. As always, thanks for joining us with that update. On that note, let's turn our attention to West Bengal now, where the buzz over formation of a new Trinamool Congress without Mamata Banerjee and without Abhishek Banerjee has surfaced. Many have started asking, will the Maharashtra model play out in Bengal now? Basically, will the Trinamool undergo a vertical split as happened with the Shiv Sena back in 2022? A buzz is growing around a possible rebellion within the Trinamool Congress, with speculation of a breakaway group challenging the leadership of Mamata Banerjee along with Abhishek Banerjee. You see, the expulsion of two TMC MLAs after the signature row has only fueled the rumours. Claims of dozens of MLAs skipping Mamata's meeting, reports of parallel huddles, talk of a possible split, they've all raised the big question whether Bengal is heading towards its own Shinde moment. The comparisons basically are stemming from the pattern seen in Maharashtra, because in 2022, the Shiv Sena was rocked by rebellion led by Eknath Shinde, with a large section of MLAs distancing themselves from the party leadership, holding those parallel meetings that we had covered, and eventually triggering that split. So is this merely a show of internal dissent or the start of a challenge to the Trinamool leadership? That is the big question at this stage.
4: Trinamool Congress's MLA-der police diye bhoy dekhano hocche. Local IC ebong SP ra phone kore bolchen ebong barite police pathiye rakhchen jate tara berote na pare ebong tader porishkar bola hocche dol bhangun অমুক লোকের সাথে গিয়ে যোগাযোগ করুন। প্রথম ফোনটা পুলিশ করছে, দ্বিতীয় ফোনটা বিজেপির অফিস থেকে যাচ্ছে।
0: Well, trouble seems to be mounting for TMC MP Abhishek Banerjee specifically in the alleged signature forgery case. The CID has issued second summons to Abhishek Banerjee asking him to appear before investigators on the 8th of June in another 6 days.

0: TMC MLAs who raised the fake signature complaint, Ritabratha Banerjee and Shandipan Saha, have been expelled for alleged anti-party activities. Both had also skipped that meeting convened by Mamata Banerjee over the weekend on Sunday. Mamata Banerjee, though, however, claims her legislators are being threatened and prevented from attending party meetings. But there were scenes from Cooch Bihar's Mathabanga that emerged. Local leaders there were allegedly seen returning cut money, you're about to see those visuals, to villagers at a public gathering, fearing legal action. We'll just play those visuals out for you. We also have crucial political reactions lined up. Listen in.
1: TMC बंगाल का जनता का साथ तो भ्रष्टाचार किया है, अभी उनका खुद एमएलए का साथ भ्रष्टाचार कर रहा है। टीएमसी चोर है, अपने खुद चुने हुए एमएलए का सिग्नेचर चोरी कर रहा है, इसलिए जनता को ये मालूम होना चाहिए, इसमें बीजेपी और सरकार का कोई रोल नहीं है। जो कंप्लेन है, कंप्लेन डोर टीएमसी का एमएलए ने किया है, ऋतुव्रत बंदोपाध्याय, संदीपन शाह, इसमें कोई हमारी रोल नहीं है।
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3: 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There was a single resolution that Abhishek Banerjee needs to be congratulated for the effort he has given. On 19th, we were asked that to put signatures, attendance signature, but said that put the date as 6th. Then we saw, me and Shandipan, that there were many names who are not present in the meeting. So this is an atrocious event, outrageous. So he thought, as a custodian of the house, the speaker must be made aware, but because the speaker doesn't have a political party. So he thought it is necessary to go to the speaker, and he went to him.
4: First cut money chori, land chori, job chori, now signature chori. Abhishek Banerjee and his grouping has done signature chori of the TMC MLAs. And the TMC MLAs have made this allegation. Two MLAs have come out and made this allegation that the resolution which was signed was not signed by the TMC MLAs, their signatures had been forged. That is why when Mamata Banerjee has called the MLAs to her house for the meeting, majority of them, 50 to 60 of them, have not turned up, because they are not with the Mamata Banerjee and Abhishek Banerjee faction. They are saying that these people are signature chores. This shows that if out of power they were doing such kind of manipulation, forgery with their own MLAs, imagine in power what forgery they were doing.
0: All right, let's turn our attention to news just coming in. A political remark from Uttar Pradesh Chief Minister Yogi Adityanath has triggered a political response from the Samajwadi Party. Yogi Adityanath has said time and again that for many Indians, the cow is not merely an animal but is revered as a mother. What's interesting this morning is the response coming in from the Samajwadi Party. Its spokesperson, Fakhrul Hasan Chand, has now not challenged the sentiment itself. Instead, he has said that all faiths deserve respect and argued that there should be a uniform law on cow slaughter across the country. He also sought to turn the spotlight on what he described as differing positions and statements coming from BJP leaders in other states. Before we delve deeper with Ranveer, listen into the reaction we've lined up for you.
5: Tamam Maulvi aur Maulana is samay ek bayan de rahe hain. कह रहे हैं गाय को राष्ट्रीय पशु घोषित करो। अबे हमने कहा कि गौ हमारी माता है, जन्म जन्मांतर का नाता है। तुम्हारी सोच पशुवत है जो तुम गौ माता को पशु बोल रहे हो।
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0: Yogi Adityanath given a statement over cow slaughter and following the rules to the Namazis. So now, after the Bakrid, the political rivalry between ruling party and the opposition has intensified because Yogi Adityanath was in Bijnor yesterday, and he has given a reply to Maulanas as well as Samajwadi Party over cow and law and order situation in UP. And Yogi Adityanath said that we don't have to prove that cow is our mother. She is our mother, and this is our belief. So everyone has to follow this. And Samajwadi Party counterattacked BJP and said that if BJP want to stop cow slaughter, then they have to make a rule and say that cow is a national animal as Rashtra Mata. So the political war between the ruling and opposition party intensifies as UP elections is coming within few months. So obviously BJP want to make a pitch of 80-20, and right. In last 2022 election, Yogi Adityanath clearly said that this politics is 80-20, and now this 80-20 politics is intensifying in UP.
1: Okay. Ranveer, as always, thanks so much. We will, of course, revert to you for regular updates. On that note, let's turn our attention to the investigation in the Trisha Sharma death case. That is only intensifying, with the CBI recreating the crime scene and Trisha Sharma's final moments. The Central Bureau of Investigation took Trisha Sharma's mother-in-law, Giribala Singh, and husband, Samarth Singh, both of whom are in the agency's custody, to their residence in Bhopal in order to recreate the crime scene. Videos from the site show CBI officials using a dummy, a belt and a noose to recreate the final moments. Meanwhile, NDTV has accessed CCTV footage which shows how Samarth's friends assaulted the key witnesses in the case. On that note, we're slipping into a quick break. We're back in a moment with the latest updates for you.

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4: Well, some big breaking news coming in at this hour. Let's take you through it. The latest update that we have for you at this hour is the fact that the CBSE verification and re-evaluation portal is now live. That's right, after hours of delay, the CBSE re-evaluation portal is now live. That's the latest and the biggest update coming in at this hour. Remember that this comes amid a big political row as well as outrage over the portal. The CBSE verification and re-evaluation portal is now live. This comes after hours of delay in this very case. My colleague Tejshree is on this on the broadcast with fresh updates coming in. Tejshree, if I understand this correctly, well, the CBSE verification and revaluation portal is now live. How big of a relief does this come as to students?
5: Well, you see, Neeta, absolutely. This is, in fact, a bit of relief for all those students who had to apply for re-evaluation. However, there was a delay of more than 24 hours because remember that this portal was supposed to go live yesterday. And in fact, it was 2:05 p.m. when the CBSE announced on its social media handle that the portal will go live, but the portal was under maintenance throughout the day. The students kept on waiting. They were, in fact, worried because of the delay that was.
4: Welcome back. Well, Pakistan's economy continues to face severe pressure with repeated IMF support and also mounting challenges at home for them. Yet disclosures in the United States reveal a massive lobbying effort by Islamabad in Washington, including during key moments of the India-Pakistan crisis. So that brings us to where is the money going and what does it say about Pakistan's priorities at the moment? This report takes you to the finer details.

Pakistan may be broke, but its lobbying machine is running at full throttle. Even as the country struggles with sky-high inflation, crippling debt, and frequent IMF bailouts, Islamabad is reportedly spending a staggering $900,000 every month to influence opinion in Washington. Pakistan's economy remains under intense strain. Ordinary citizens continue to battle rising prices, power shortages, and shrinking opportunities. Yet, reports suggest Islamabad is shelling out nearly $1 million every month on lobbyists in Washington. Why is a country that regularly seeks international financial assistance spending so aggressively to shape narratives abroad? The defenders of these efforts argue that lobbying is necessary to secure strategic support and maintain relations with the US. Reports also laid bare Pakistan's tactics during Operation Sindoor. While General Munir falsely claimed that India had approached the US seeking mediation, newly examined lobbying records tell a more complicated story. The disclosures suggest that even as tensions between India and Pakistan escalated, Islamabad was far from a passive participant waiting for diplomacy to unfold. According to reports, Pakistani representatives were engaged in an intense outreach campaign across Washington's power corridors. Between May 6th and May 9th, 2025, the very days when the crisis was at its peak, Pakistani agents logged nearly 60 separate contacts involving Capitol Hill, the Pentagon, and the US Treasury. The Pakistan government is spending a precious money on image management while millions of its own citizens face economic uncertainty. The bigger question isn't whether the lobbying works, but whether a cash-strapped nation like Pakistan can afford it. We report NDTV World.

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1: What seems settled for me is unfinished business. So I rewind, I pause, I reflect, I dig, until what's buried stands up to be counted. Breaking ground, not just headlines, the meaning behind them. This is Breaking Ground with me, Vedika Sood.
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4: This isn't just about cars and bikes. 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
4: Your friend said, "Ye le le." We said, "Maybe not." 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
0: Meetha ya namkeen, chahe jaise khao, 100% suji se bani, R pure vermicelli, swadisht, sehatmand, har roz.
7: Well, there's some big breaking news coming in at this hour. Let's take you through it. The latest update that we have for you at this hour is the fact that the CBSE verification and re-evaluation portal is now live. That's right, after hours of delay, the CBSE re-evaluation portal is now live. That's the latest and the biggest update coming in at this hour. Remember that this comes amid a big political row as well as outrage over the portal. The CBSE verification and re-evaluation portal is now live. This comes after hours of delay in the study case. My colleague Teshri joins us on the broadcast with fresh updates coming in. Teshri, if I understand this correctly, well, the CBSE verification and re-evaluation portal is now live. How big of a relief does this come as to students?
8: Well, you see, Neeta, absolutely. This is, in fact, a bit of relief for all those students who had to apply for re-evaluation. However, there was a delay of more than 24 hours because remember that this portal was supposed to go live yesterday, and in fact, it was too far.

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I am Parmeshwar Bawa. We've got an action-packed bulletin lined up for you this morning with news from across the country and around the world. Let's begin with the top stories you need to know at the moment. A buzz is growing around a possible rebellion within the Trinamool Congress, with speculation of a breakaway group challenging the leadership of Mamata Banerjee and Abhishek Banerjee. Former Tamil Nadu BJP chief K. Annamalai is expected to meet party national president Nitin Naveen in Delhi today and also Home Minister Amit Shah amid indications that he is upset and is considering quitting the saffron ranks. Ahead of the swearing-in ceremony, Karnataka Chief Minister-designate D.K. Kumar and Siddaramaiah will meet Rahul Gandhi and Mallikarjun Kharge in Delhi today. This, as sources indicate, there are plans to induct around 10 ministers in the first phase alongside D.K. Kumar swearing in tomorrow. Meanwhile, politics over Asad encounter escalates as the UP Chief Minister Yogi Adityanath issues a big warning and says wayward children must be disciplined. The Samajwadi Party, though, has slammed this comment, saying Yogi Adityanath uses religion as a basis for encounters. After technical glitches in the re-evaluation portal being launched yesterday afternoon at 2 p.m., there is certain relief for students as the re-evaluation portal finally goes live this morning. And the Education Ministry, meanwhile, has sought a report on the CBSE contract, how it was reported to the OSM company. US President Donald Trump lashes out at Netanyahu in a call over the escalation in Lebanon. Axios is reporting that Donald Trump calls Netanyahu crazy. This comes as Iran threatened to suspend negotiations with America over Israel's actions in Lebanon.

0: All right, our big focus as we begin the 10 a.m. bulletin. For the first time, many say in decades, the Trinamool Congress is confronting a challenge that goes beyond electoral defeat. Having lost power already in West Bengal, the party is actually now finding itself battling questions about unity, leadership and survival in opposition. The immediate trigger is the expulsion of two Trinamool MLAs after the signature row controversy. But what has amplified the political chatter are reports of large-scale absenteeism from a meeting called by Mamata Banerjee over the weekend on Sunday. Also accounts of parallel gatherings involving legislators and growing speculation that some leaders may be exploring alternatives outside the party structure. It is important to separate evidence from rumour though. Currently, there's no confirmed split. There's no formal announcement of a breakaway formation, but there is clearly enough uncertainty for senior Trinamool leaders, perhaps some Trinamool leaders, to publicly appeal for loyalty and enough concern for Mamata Banerjee as we speak to allege attempts to lure legislators away from the party. We've got crucial reactions lined up for you. Listen.
1: एक एक पार्टी ऑफिस से क्या क्या सामान निकल रहा है 40 बैरल तेल निकल पांच साल पहले त्राण राहत के लिए जो सामान भेजा गया लाइला में कभी बाढ़ में ये सब उनके पार्टी ऑफिस में मिल रही है एमएलए और काउंसलर के 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
0: My colleague Shreshi has been tracking all the latest details for us. She joins us live with the latest details. Shreshi, beyond speculation, break down for us what hard evidence exists of an organized rebellion within the Trinamool Congress.
2: Well, the first such trigger was on Sunday when there was a legislative party meeting called at Mamata Banerjee's residence in Kalighat, well in advance by leader of the opposition who has been appointed within the party, Shobhandeep Chattopadhyay. And to underscore the importance, it was called at the Supremo's residence here in Kolkata. But out of the 80 sitting MLAs, just about 19 to 20 of them attended that meeting, forcing it to be cancelled. A feeble defence was given by sitting Trinamool Congress MLA Kunal Ghosh, who said that there were protests being held across West Bengal over the attack of its National General Secretary Abhishek Banerjee on Saturday that took place in Sonarpur, and that's why the MLAs could not come. The meeting has been postponed. Thereafter, yesterday, the West Bengal Chief Minister himself addressed the media and exposed an ugly reality within the Trinamool Congress, where two sitting MLAs have written to the Vidhan Sabha Speaker alleging that signatures had been forged in the through the legislative party meeting in which Shobhandeep Chattopadhyay was named the leader of the opposition, and that letter had forged signatures of Trinamool Congress MLAs, which is now under the CID lens. And the West Bengal Chief Minister Shubhendu Adhikari also said that these are not allegations being made by the BJP, but well within the Trinamool Congress. And thereafter, within minutes of that press conference, the Supremo expelled both Ritobrata Banerjee and Sandeepan Shah, both sitting Trinamool Congress MLAs. We, of course, spoke to both of them yesterday itself. They are extremely miffed. They say that there has been an organizational decay. Signatures have been stolen is an allegation that they are making. They're saying that the sanctity of the constitution has not been followed by the party and they no longer want to be associated with the party. Thereafter, we saw them holding meetings at the MLA hostel here in Kolkata, and some of the MLAs who had skipped that meeting at Kalighat on Sunday were present for that meeting late last night. That, of course, also triggered speculation of whether an alternative strategy is being sought out. We did speak to some MLAs who refused to come on record, who have said that their problem is not with Mamata Banerjee, their problem is with the National General Secretary Abhishek Banerjee and how he really held on to the organization of the party, which was not democratic. And thus, what we have picked up so far, speaking to several of the MLAs who have distanced themselves from the Trinamool Congress since the electoral defeat, are saying that they would want to see Ritobrata Banerjee, the expelled TMC MLA, as the leader of the opposition, going against the party line.

0: And also, a big crisis for the appointed leader of the opposition within the party, Shobhandeep Chattopadhyay, who has been a close aide of Mamata Banerjee, which goes on to say that the Supremo's choices are being overlooked by the Trinamool Congress MLAs themselves, where an alternative leader of the opposition is likely to be given to the Vidhan Sabha Speaker within this week, because the budget session of the West Bengal Assembly is likely to begin from June 22nd. And before that, these Trinamool Congress sitting MLAs want to appoint Rituprata Banerjee as the leader of the opposition from within the Trinamool Congress. But the hurdle remains that at least two-thirds of the MLAs, sitting MLAs of the TMC, have to sign that proposal, which means that at least 54 MLAs of the TMC have to be on board and back Rituprata Banerjee to become the leader of the opposition out of the sitting 80 MLAs of the party. But also, at the same time, a parallel CID investigation has been launched by the West Bengal government in these alleged claims of signature forgery in the resolution.
1: Well, Trishi, as always, thank you so much for breaking down the latest developments for us, contextualizing the details for us. Since all the political action over the weekend, the spotlight is on whether the Trinamool can hold its ranks together at a moment when its political future is being reassessed, both by supporters and critics. Many say it is unusual, this level of public dissent for a party that has historically revolved around Mamata Banerjee's leadership. But you must note, the buzz over formation of a new Trinamool Congress without Mamata Banerjee and Abhishek Banerjee has surfaced in West Bengal politics. Many have started asking, will the Maharashtra model play out in Bengal now? Basically, will the Trinamool undergo a vertical split as happened with the Shiv Sena back in 2022? A buzz is growing around a possible rebellion within the Trinamool Congress, details of which my colleague Shreyashi Day has highlighted, with speculation of a breakaway group challenging the leadership of Mamata Banerjee and Abhishek Banerjee. The expulsion of two TMC MLAs after the signature row has only fueled these rumours. Claims of dozens of MLAs skipping Mamata Banerjee's meeting over the weekend, reports of parallel huddles, talk of a possible split. They have raised the big question whether Bengal is heading towards its own Shinde moment, drawing comparisons with what happened with Eknath Shinde and the Sena. So is this merely a show of internal dissent? Or is it the start of a challenge to the Trinamool leadership? All eyes are on the political developments that are brewing inside the TMC camp.
2: Trinamool Congress MLA de police diye bhoy dekhano hocche. Local IC ebong SP ra phone kore bolchen ebong barite পুলিশ পাঠিয়ে রাখছেন যাতে তারা বেরোতে না পারে এবং তাদের পরিষ্কার বলা হচ্ছে দল ভাঙুন, অমুক লোকের সাথে গিয়ে যোগাযোগ করুন। প্রথম ফোনটা পুলিশ করছে, দ্বিতীয় ফোনটা বিজেপির অফিস থেকে যাচ্ছে।
1: Meanwhile, trouble is mounting for TMC MP Abhishek Banerjee in the alleged signature forgery case. The CID has issued second summons to Abhishek Banerjee, asking him to appear before investigators on the 8th of June. As I mentioned, two TMC MLAs who raised the fake signature complaint, that's Rituprata Banerjee and Shondipan Saha, have been expelled for alleged anti-party activities. Both had also skipped that meeting convened by Mamata Banerjee over the weekend on Sunday. But Mamata Banerjee, however, claims her legislators are being threatened. They're being prevented from attending party meetings. On the other hand, we have dramatic visuals we're about to play for you. Take a look at the visuals coming in from Kooch Bihar's Mata Banga, where local leaders were allegedly seen returning cut money to villages at a public gathering, fearing legal action. We've lined up some crucial reactions for you. Listen in.
3: एक केस हिस्ट्री आपको बोला है टीएमसी बंगाल का जनता का साथ तो भ्रष्टाचार किया है अभी उनका खुद एमएलए का साथ भ्रष्टाचार कर रहा है टीएमसी चोर है आपने खुद चुने हुए एमएलए का सिग्नेचर चोरी कर रहा है इसलिए जनता को ये मालूम होना चाहिए इसमें बीजेपी और सरकार का कोई रोल नहीं है जो कंप्लेन है कंप्लेन डोर टीएमसी का एमएलए ने किया है ऋतुव्रत बंदोपाध्याय संदीपन शाह इसमें कोई हमारी रोल नहीं है
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5: 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There was a single resolution that Abhishek Banerjee needs to be congratulated for the effort he has given. On 19th we were asked that to put signatures, attendance signature, but said that put the date as 6th. Then we saw, me and Sandeep Bond, that there were many names who are not present in the meeting. So this is an atrocious event, outrageous. So he thought, as a custodian of the house, the speaker must be made aware, but because the speaker doesn't have a political party. So he thought it is necessary to go to the speaker, and he went to him.
6: First Katmani chori, land chori, job chori, now signature chori. Abhishek Banerjee and his grouping has done signature chori of the TMC MLAs. And the TMC MLAs have made this allegation. Two MLAs have come out and made this allegation that the resolution which was signed was not signed by the TMC MLAs, their signatures had been forged. That is why when Mamata Banerjee has called the MLAs to her house for the meeting, majority of them, 50 to 60 of them, have not turned up because they are not with the Mamata Banerjee and Abhishek Banerjee faction. They are saying that these people are signature chores. This shows that if out of power they were doing such kind of manipulation, forgery with their own MLAs, imagine in power what forgery they were doing.
1: All right, the Trinamool Congress is confronting a challenge, it seems, that goes beyond electoral defeat. Having lost power in West Bengal, the party seems to be now finding itself battling questions about unity, about leadership and survival in opposition. The immediate trigger is the expulsion of two Trinamool MLAs after the signature row controversy. But you know what's amplified this political chatter? Are reports of large-scale absenteeism from a meeting that was called by Mamata Banerjee over the weekend. There are accounts of parallel gatherings involving legislators and also growing speculation that some leaders may be exploring alternatives outside the party structure, which then allows some to draw comparisons with what happened in Maharashtra in the past. Many have started asking, will the Maharashtra model play out in Bengal now? Will the Trinamool undergo a vertical split, as happened with the Shiv Sena back in 2022? That very possibility is gaining momentum following the expulsion of the two MLAs. There's speculation some 50 MLAs may part ways with the Trinamool. Even some MPs are said to be in talks. The key word here, though, speculation. We do not have a confirmation yet. In the TMC today, there's no confirmed split, no publicly demonstrated rebel bloc, no formal announcement of a breakaway formation. You have to note that. But there is clearly enough uncertainty for senior Trinamool leaders to publicly appeal for loyalty and basically enough concern for Mamata Banerjee to allege attempts to lure legislators away from her party. The larger question is not whether Bengal is witnessing a replay of Maharashtra per se. The larger question is actually whether the Trinamool, after years as Bengal's dominant political force, is struggling to adapt to life in opposition. For further clarity, let's go across to Shreyashi Day, who joins us with all that's unfolding behind the scenes. Shreyashi, take us through what's happening on ground zero and how unusual is this level of dissent that we're picking up on for a party that's historically revolved around Mamata Banerjee's leadership.
0: Well, the electoral defeat from the TMC has loosened the tongues of the lawmakers and sharpened the knives against the leadership within the party. Right after the elections, we have been seeing how Trinamool Congress MPs, MLAs and district level leaders are speaking out against its own organization, the kind of work that has been done, and also the level of corruption. In the run-up, we have seen how a Trinamool Congress MP, Kakoli Ghosh Dostidar, a close aide of Mamata Banerjee, has written to the Lok Sabha Speaker against her own colleague, also written to Mamata Banerjee asking her to go back to the old way of really holding on to the party the way it was functioning, going back to the old style Trinamool Congress. This after, of course, people within the party, the MLAs, the leaders, the workers, have been speaking out against the IPAC, which was the political consultancy firm for the Trinamool Congress since 2021 elections, and even for this latest election that was held in April. Apart from that, what we have been speaking to several of the Trinamool Congress leaders within, they seem to be having some kind of an issue with Abhishek Banerjee, the Trinamool Congress National General Secretary, who was in charge of the organization, who was running the show within the party. The way he was running it is something that the Trinamool Congress leaders are now speaking out about. We have seen right after the elections, Trinamool Congress spokesperson Riju Dutta being suspended. Yesterday, the West Bengal Chief Minister named Trinamool Congress MLA Ritobroto Banerjee and Sandipan Shaha for exposing the alleged signature scam within the party. And right after that, within minutes, the Trinamool Congress expelled them from the party. They have been holding parallel meetings with the Trinamool Congress leadership. So, of course, a very, very challenging time for the Trinamool Congress, but we'll have to wait and see how Mamata Banerjee handles it as she returns to her street protest in Kolkata today against the atrocities that she has been claiming.
1: We'll continue to track what's happening within the TMC with you and how the BJP is also continuing to react. Shreyashi, as always, thank you so much. All right, let's move on now. You know, for a politician who has spent much of the last 4 years challenging the established political order in Tamil Nadu, K. Annamalai now finds himself at the centre of a different question. What does his own political future look like? Speculation over Annamalai's next move has intensified, with sources indicating that the former Tamil Nadu BJP chief may be considering an independent political path, possibly beginning with the People's Movement, before any formal political venture. Sources also tell NDTV that Annamalai felt constrained within the BJP. He was unhappy with the party's direction and saw no clear roadmap for the 2029 Lok Sabha elections. In fact, he is in Delhi and he's expected to meet the party leadership today. He's got quite the plan of action because he's likely to meet Nitin Naveen and Home Minister Amit Shah. This, as sources say, he has declined a Rajya Sabha offer, even as the party makes efforts to retain him. But you know, what is noteworthy is the fact that he's not moved to shut down the rumours either. Instead, he has said he will clarify his position within the next 2 days. All right, for a moment here, let's delve deeper to what Annamalai brings to the table. The political question hanging over Tamil Nadu this morning is no longer about where Annamalai stands within the BJP. It's whether he's preparing to step beyond it. You should note that none of this has been officially confirmed by Annamalai yet. We are waiting for all the developments that come after he meets Nitin Naveen and perhaps Amit Shah. But what is driving the story at the moment is a steady stream of reports and sources suggesting that the former Tamil Nadu BJP chief is seriously weighing an independent political path. Annamalai is expected to meet the BJP leadership in Delhi amid speculation that he may quit the party. Sources also claim that the BJP has explored ways to retain him, including discussions around a possible Rajya Sabha berth, though there is no official confirmation of such an offer. What's particularly interesting is also the reported roadmap. The buzz in political circles is not about whether an immediate launch of a new political party is in the pipeline. Instead, sources suggest Annamalai may begin with the People's Movement, something Sam Daniel has been highlighting, building an organisational network first and only later deciding whether to convert it into a full-fledged political outfit. Many question why would that really matter, because launching a movement and launching a party are very different exercises. This movement would allow a leader to build volunteers, test public support, create local networks and develop an independent identity without the immediate pressures of electoral politics, something Annamalai is quite aware of. And the bigger political calculation may lie elsewhere. Supporters of Annamalai believe there is a segment of educated, urban and aspirational voters looking for alternatives outside the traditional Dravidian framework. Case in point being the TVK's exponential rise. But critics argue that personal popularity and social media reach do not automatically translate into votes, neither do they translate into cadres or electoral victories. And that

0: is the challenge confronting Annamalai if he does decide to go solo. And then, of course, the timing is everything. Several assembly by-elections are expected in Tamil Nadu in the coming months. Political observers believe that these contests could become an early test of whether Annamalai's appeal extends beyond the BJP and can evolve into an independent political force. For now, however, the most important fact remains, Annamalai has neither confirmed nor denied the speculation. He has simply asked observers to wait. And in politics, as you know, when a leader asks everyone to wait, it is usually because a decision is still being weighed, negotiated, or prepared. Sam Daniel and Aishwarya Jain have been tracking all the latest details as far as Annamalai and his next path are concerned. Let's go across to Sam first for an update. Sam, there are reports that he will begin a people's movement rather than immediately launch a political party. But he is heading into crucial meetings today, back-to-back meetings, we're told, with the BJP National President Nitin Naveen and then perhaps Amit Shah.
1: That's what we're given to understand. Certainly his meeting with the BJP President Nitin happens, and we'll have to wait and see whether he would meet Amit Shah. But our information is that this could be a courtesy meeting by Annamalai to bid goodbye to the party's leadership, to explain his position, whether he would call it as snapping ties or would he at the moment announce only launching of a people's movement in Tamil Nadu and then leave it the parting part later. That's something we'll have to wait and watch. But indications are largely he may announce his exit from the BJP in a few days from now after his return to capital Chennai. What are his plans? Parameshwar, sources close to him say he would first launch a large-scale people's movement across Tamil Nadu to identify young leaders across the state, also to develop them politically, and then at an appropriate time he could turn this mass movement into a political party. Already he runs a non-profit platform called We the Leaders, through which he is reaching out to leadership aspirants and also young potential leaders across the state. And this could continue to be a large base on which he would build his larger political platform or vision. And if things work out well, indications are he may even make his party contest in the upcoming by-elections in Tamil Nadu. Remember, Chief Minister Joseph Vijay had resigned from one of the two seats he won from, and three other rebel AIADMK MLAs also have resigned and have joined the TVK. It's in this context we'll have to wait and watch what's his announcement going to be. But certainly, sources indicate Annamalai feels there is no future, there is no opportunity in the BJP, and it's now time to capitalize on the popularity, goodwill, and the huge following he commands in Tamil Nadu to expand his vision for a larger political role in the state.
0: All right, as always, Sam, thank you so much for taking us through all the details. Aishwarya is with us too. Aishwarya, we've heard certain reports that the BJP is making efforts to retain Annamalai. Tell us first, how seriously is the national leadership treating this situation? And if Annamalai were to leave the BJP, what would it mean for the BJP's long-term strategy in Tamil Nadu?
2: Well, sources close to the Bharatiya Janata Party clearly indicated that Annamalai was offered a Rajya Sabha seat, but he neither accepted it or not denied it. He clearly stated that he will speak to his supporters first and then later finalize as to what stand he should take, whether he should go into people's movement or whether he should continue to be in politics. Certainly, it remains to be seen. It's a series of meetings that is scheduled for a day for Annamalai here in the national capital. Sources close to Annamalai in Delhi stated that he is currently staying in another private hotels in Delhi, and later he will be meeting BJP President Nitin Naveen and also possibly Union Home Minister Amit Shah. It's more of a courtesy meeting. Annamalai wants to thank the BJP top leadership for giving him such opportunity in the Tamil Nadu Bharatiya Janata Party unit to let him lead the entire party as far as the BJP state president from 2021 to 2025 tenure. Now, remember, he is the one who expanded the party in Tamil Nadu, and certainly the vote share in Tamil Nadu of the Bharatiya Janata Party had also increased under his tenure as well. But as he decides, you know, likely to quit the party, but certainly he is not in a rush as of now. He wanted to come and meet the BJP leadership. What would be the next course of action is something that would be very interesting to see. But in the past, we have obviously seen Annamalai not very much happy with his advice being given to the BJP top leadership when it came down to the alliance with the AIADMK in Tamil Nadu. He clearly stated that BJP should fight independently in the state of Tamil Nadu, and that will gain prospects to the BJP. But certainly, because of the electoral and the political equations, the Bharatiya Janata Party top leadership decided to have an alliance with the AIADMK, which did not went very well with Annamalai. So what will be the future course of action is certainly that would be very interesting to see throughout the day after his meetings with the BJP president and the top leadership.
0: Indeed. Aishwarya, thanks so much. Sam Daniel and Aishwarya Jain continue to track all the finer details for us. For now, let's turn our attention to Karnataka. Well, the Congress leadership is now racing against time to finalise Karnataka's power structure ahead of D.K. Shivkumar's swearing-in tomorrow. We're told consultations are underway in Delhi regarding D.K. Shivkumar's cabinet ahead of the swearing-in. D.K. Shivkumar and Mr. Siddaramaiah will meet Mr. Mallikarjun Kharge and Rahul Gandhi today. In fact, last night, both leaders met separately with K.C. Venugopal, during which Randeep Surjewala was also present. Sources indicate that the cabinet could be sworn in across two phases. This even as the Congress works to balance caste, community equations within its crucial Ahinda coalition. And the party is under pressure to accommodate Dalit, backward class and minority leaders, with multiple deputy chief minister posts also under consideration as we speak.
3: Already the bus is in garage. See, only driver is changed. After Siddaramaiah, D.K. Shivkumar is coming. Bus is same. D.K. Shivkumar get the power. But people of Karnataka is suffering from the Congress party ruling in Karnataka. I think 2028, people of Karnataka will throw Congress party in Karnataka.
4: Government has not given any specific time. I've heard that K.C. Venugopal Sarji has not yet reached Delhi. So whenever he reaches Delhi, then we'll be sure when the meeting will happen. Yeah, last time I had visited High Command, Rahul Gandhi just said that my interest will be taken care of, and he said, you will be inducted to the cabinet. So I'm hopeful.
5: I met D.K. sir also. I met Siddaramaiah sir also. All are on the same page. And third, our Honorable CM will take the oath. And there will be a formation of the ministry also.
6: You will continue your post,
5: sir? High Command will decide what responsibility, whatever responsibility High Command gives to me, I will discharge my duty sincerely and honestly in the interest of the party and in the interest of the government.
7: We consider this unexpected, but it was known that someday the leadership had to change. So change of guard went on very peacefully with a dignified way. Now the new council of ministers have to be inducted. We have met the state leaders. We are now, many of us are here in Delhi, who have been strong aspirants for the post of the ministerial post. We have apprised the leadership, we have expressed our desire that we are ready to serve.
8: Meeting abhi fix humko malum nahi, hame high command wala decide karta, Venugopal Surji wala decide karta.
9: Yahan aapko fir kyun bulaya gaya
8: hai? Nahi, just wanted to meet Karge sahab, I came. Just all our aspirants are coming, naturally, no? All those who wanted to become minister, they want to show their face and they want to tell something and will come back. That's all.
0: All right. We have developments just coming in this morning. As Karnataka prepares for a change of guard, Chief Minister-designate D.K. Shivkumar has posted a deeply personal note this morning that is likely to be read as much for its political messaging as for its sentiment. In a lengthy message on X, D.K. Shivkumar credits four generations of the Gandhi family's leadership for shaping his political journey. He has recalled how Rajiv Gandhi

0: As a young party worker, he has described in this latest note Sonia Gandhi's support during difficult phases of his career. He has also praised Rahul Gandhi's guidance and democratic convictions and highlighted Priyanka Gandhi Vadra's accessibility and connect with grassroots workers. So as you can tell, this is more than a routine expression of gratitude coming in hours before he is sworn in as the Chief Minister. Ritu Rajpurohit tracking the latest details for us. Ritu, take us through the details of this message that DK Shivkumar has posted. The timing is, of course, interesting because people are questioning why has he chosen to publish such an expansive tribute to the Gandhi family just before taking oath as Chief Minister.
1: Well, we've been seeing how DK Shivkumar has often spoken about Sonia Gandhi, a time when he was in the Tihar jail. It was Sonia Gandhi who came to see him. And remember, you see, even this time in the past when the assembly, during the assembly elections when Congress emerged as the majority, even then, DK Shivkumar, I very well remember just coming out of the KPCC office, was completely in tears. And there he remembered how Sonia Gandhi was there for him. He in fact gone on to say, call her as a mother as well. So yes, he owes it a lot to the Gandhi family. And that's the reason why we are seeing this kind of a note of thanks that DK Shivkumar has decided to put out on his X platform, speaking about how he started his career as an NFUI, as in just Congress student wing person, and then went on to achieve a lot of positions within the party. And today, finally, his long-standing dream coming true as the Chief Minister of the state. So yes, he goes on to thank the Gandhi family for having faith in him and giving multiple opportunities and finally making him the Chief Minister. Back to you.
0: Ritu, as always, thank you so much. Well, for a leader who waited years for the state's top post, this message that he has posted on X appears carefully calibrated. It is a reminder that his rise is tied not only to organizational strength in Karnataka, but also to the trust reposed in him by the top party leadership in Delhi. On that note, let's turn our attention to further updates coming in this morning. Well, BJP's Kirat Somaiya is at it again. This time, Kirat Somaiya is demanding a ban on offering namaz on roads, and he has written to Municipal Corporation and Police Commissioner, the Police Commissioner's office as well. Senior leader of the BJP, Kirat Somaiya, has demanded a ban on offering namaz in prayers in public spaces, specifically on the roads of Mumbai and in the vicinity of railway stations. In this regard, he has sent an official letter to the Commissioner of the Municipal Corporation in Mumbai and the Mumbai Police Commissioner with claims of traffic disruption and inconvenience to citizens. That's the latest we're tracking coming in from Kirat Somaiya of the BJP, demanding a ban now on offering namaz on roads. And in terms of action, Dr. Somaiya has written to the Municipal Corporation in Mumbai and also the Police Commissioner regarding the matter. The former Member of Parliament has demanded a ban on offering namaz in public places, especially on the roads of Mumbai and in the vicinity of railway stations. Earlier, the BJP leader had urged officials to ensure that Qurbani rituals during Eid al-Adha are conducted strictly as per BMC regulations. He had also said there should be no slaughter of goats that should take place inside housing societies and warned that religious mafia-giri would not be tolerated. In the latest now, BJP's Kirat Somaiya is seeking a ban on namaz on the roads of Mumbai. He has sent an official letter to the Commissioner of the Mumbai Municipal Corporation and the Mumbai Police Commissioner as well.

0: All right, with an eye on the 2027 elections, we are now told that the Samajwadi Party and the Congress have kick-started discussions on seat sharing. In view of the 2027 Uttar Pradesh Assembly elections, the Samajwadi Party and the Congress have intensified seat sharing preparations and discussions. In fact, Chief of the Samajwadi Party, Akhilesh Yadav, has sought suggestions from party leaders, also from MPs and MLAs, on which seats could be allocated to the Congress in their districts. I must inform you, according to our sources, the Samajwadi Party is preparing a list of approximately 60 to 80 seats for the Congress and is also identifying potential candidates for all 403 seats. Our sources are indicating that the Congress may demand approximately 120 seats as far as initial negotiations are concerned. But the top leadership of both parties, we can disclose, are in favour of an alliance. But at the same time, many grassroots leaders are uneasy due to the fear of losing seats. Ajay Dubey will join us in just a few moments from now from Lucknow with the latest. But we can confirm that the Samajwadi Party and the Congress have begun seat-sharing discussions with an eye on the 2027 Uttar Pradesh Assembly elections. In fact, Akhilesh Yadav has sought suggestions from party leaders, from MPs and MLAs, on which seats could be allocated to the Congress in their districts. Basically, behind the scenes, we're told that the Samajwadi Party is preparing a list of approximately 60 to 80 seats for the Congress and is also identifying potential candidates for all 403 seats. Insiders indicate that the Congress may demand approximately 120 seats in initial negotiations. But the top leadership of both parties, we're told, are in favour of an alliance. But there's a different story unfolding as far as the grassroots leaders are concerned, because sources indicate that many grassroots leaders are uneasy due to the fear of losing seats. All right, we'll get you the latest as far as the 2027 Uttar Pradesh elections are concerned. For now, let's turn our attention to a major twist in the Ghaziabad Surya Chauhan murder case. Days after 17-year-old Surya was stabbed to death, the main accused Asad has been killed in a police encounter, triggering a fresh political storm in Uttar Pradesh. Chief Minister Yogi Adityanath has called the killing unacceptable, saying crimes committed under the guise of friendship will not be tolerated, and urging parents to keep a closer watch on their children. But you know, this encounter has now become a political flashpoint, with the Samajwadi Party alleging encounters happen on the basis of religion in Uttar Pradesh under Yogi Adityanath, while the Congress says the state cannot take the law into its own hands. Surya, we're told, was allegedly lured on Bakrid before being stabbed to death on the 28th of May. And as his family demands action against every accused, the case has now snowballed into a full-blown law and order and political battle. Akhil Jameel has been tracking this story very closely. He spoke to the mother. Listen in to what she told NDTV.
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0: All right, we have breaking news coming in. A major development this morning involving one of India's largest corporate groups. The Enforcement Directorate has conducted searches at premises linked to the Vedanta Group in connection with an investigation into alleged violations of the Foreign Exchange Management Act, FEMA as you know it. At this stage, it is crucial to underline what we know and what we don't know. The ED's action relates to a FEMA probe, we're told. Searches do not automatically imply guilt, nor do they amount to charges being established. But Vedanta, of course, is a major player across sectors which range from mining, metals, oil and gas. So any action involving the group is of course significant from both a corporate and a market perspective. For the precise nature of the alleged violation, the entity is under scrutiny. Let's go across to my colleague Anushka, who's tracking the latest for us. Anushka, what exactly has the ED said about these searches? And do we know under which provisions of FEMA this investigation is being conducted?
7: Well, certainly, Parmeshwar, we are seeing that the ED has been conducting raids on the premises of Vedanta Group since Monday. Now, in this whole incident, we are seeing that the searches are in fact being conducted on the basis of what ED has in fact found regarding cross-border funding, also the routing of the funds. All of these, the ED is right now investigating in this matter. More details are awaited. This is a developing story. But yes, what we have been told and what we have been given to understand is that the searches are in fact related to the cross-border transaction and fund routing under which the ED is right now conducting searches. The searches are going on under FEMA Act. And now we are seeing that the Vedanta Group is under the ED lens and the premises that are in fact right now being searched. Since Monday, the raids have been going on. And right now, what we have been told is that all of this pertains to the cross-border transactional funding and also the routing of fund that has been going on is right now under the probe agency's radar. Over to you.
0: As always, Anushka, thank you so much for taking us through the latest details that have emerged. On that note, we're slipping into a very quick break. We're back in a moment with the latest updates for you. Do stay tuned.

0: आर प्योर शाही पनीर मसाला, डिलीशियस हेल्दी एवरीडे।
1: Well, some big breaking news coming in at this hour. Let's take you through it. The latest update that we have for you at this hour is the fact that the CBSE verification and re-evaluation portal is now live. That's right, after hours of delay, the CBSE re-evaluation portal is now live. That's the latest and the biggest update coming in at this hour. Remember that this comes amid a big political row as well as outrage over the portal. The CBSE verification and re-evaluation portal is now live. This comes after hours of delay in this very case. My colleague Tejshree joins us on the broadcast with fresh updates coming in. Tejshree, if I understand this correctly, well, the CBSE verification and re-evaluation portal is now live. How big of a relief does this come as to students?
2: Well, you see, Neeta, absolutely, this is in fact a bit of relief for all those students who had to apply for re-evaluation. However, there was a delay of more than 24 hours because remember that this portal was supposed to go live yesterday, and in fact, it was 2:05 p.m. when the CBSE announced on its social media handle that the portal will go live, but the portal was under maintenance throughout the day. The students kept on waiting. They were in fact worried because of the delay that was caused continuously for the portal, mentioning about it is under maintenance. But now what we are learning is the CBSE posted at 4 a.m. today about the portal going.
1: Welcome back. Well, Pakistan's economy continues to face severe pressure, with repeated IMF support, mounting challenges at home for them.

Pakistan may be broke, but its lobbying machine is running at full throttle. Even as the country struggles with sky-high inflation, crippling debt, and frequent IMF bailouts, Islamabad is reportedly spending a staggering $900,000 every month to influence opinion in Washington. Pakistan's economy remains under intense strain. Ordinary citizens continue to battle rising prices, power shortages, and shrinking opportunities. Yet, reports suggest Islamabad is shelling out nearly $1 million every month on lobbyists in Washington. Why is a country that regularly seeks international financial assistance spending so aggressively to shape narratives abroad? The defenders of these efforts argue that lobbying is necessary to secure strategic support and maintain relations with the US. Reports also laid bare Pakistan's tactics during Operation Sindoor. While General Munir falsely claimed that India had approached the US seeking mediation, newly examined lobbying records tell a more complicated story. The disclosures suggest that even as tensions between India and Pakistan escalated, Islamabad was far from a passive participant waiting for diplomacy to unfold. According to reports, Pakistani representatives were engaged in an intense outreach campaign across Washington's power corridors. Between May 6th and May 9th, 2025, the very days when the crisis was at its peak, Pakistani agents logged nearly 60 separate contacts involving Capitol Hill, the Pentagon, and the US Treasury. The Pakistan government is spending a precious money on image management, while millions of its own citizens face economic uncertainty. The bigger question isn't whether the lobbying works, but whether a cash-strapped nation like Pakistan can afford it. We report NDTV World.

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5: The results with the BJP winning more than 200 seats clearly answer those questions. Our teams on the ground, in the studios, in the newsroom, we keep tracking every twist. We try to stay away from the noise, try to use the election analytics to bring the coverage together for you. 90% voting is not common. That's 140 elections with less than 70%. Tuvendu Adhikari leading at this moment. 5 states, 824 assembly seats. An election that felt more like a war.
6: Again, going to shift focus to West Bengal, bring in our colleagues from the ground as well.
5: We've got some breaking news just coming in.
7: Kanchan Gupta to wear this morning. Green was not one of them. Kanchanda, what's going on here?
6: Khela ho be.
8: Vijay is finishing off every existing political force.
7: This holds, Pradeep Gupta will be dancing. 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
10: The news.
11: Ayush, since when do we do scripts? Fair point. Picture this. 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
10: Wow.
11: 4K. 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
10: Without a hook, no way. The message

0: It's 2026. You gotta be real in a world of reels. You gotta be original in a world where everything seems generated.
1: That's it. That's what we're looking for.
0: The best campaigns.
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0: The smartest brand moves on our new show.
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0: The Hook.
2: Meetha ya namkeen, chahe jaise khao, 100% suji se bani, are pure vermicelli, swadisht. सेहतमंद हर रोज।
3: Well, there's some big breaking news coming in at this hour. Let's take you through it. The latest update that we have for you at this hour is the fact that the CBSE verification and re-evaluation portal is now live. That's right, after hours of delay, the CBSE re-evaluation portal is now live. That's the latest and the biggest update coming in at this hour. Remember that this comes amid a big political row as well as outrage over the portal. The CBSE verification and re-evaluation portal is now live. This comes after hours of delay in this very case. My colleague Tejshree joins us on the broadcast with fresh updates coming in. Tejshree, if I understand this correctly, well, the CBSE verification and re-evaluation portal is now live. How big of a relief does this come as to students?
4: Well, Neeta, absolutely. This is, in fact, a bit of relief for all those students who had to apply for re-evaluation. However, there was a delay of more than 24 hours because remember that this portal was supposed to go live yesterday. And in fact, it was 2:05 p.m. when the CBSE announced on its social media handle that the portal will go live, but the portal was under maintenance throughout the day. The students kept on waiting. They were in fact worried because of the delay that was caused continuously for the portal, mentioning about it is under maintenance. But now what we are learning is the CBSE posted at 4 a.m. today about the portal being live, and that the students now can apply for a re-evaluation and the verification process. Remember that a few days back only CBSE had announced that the portal will go live in June 1, but then yesterday the portal did not go live. The students were not able to access the website as well. There were several questions raised as well. CBSE did not respond to any of the questions throughout the day, and in fact we also kept on asking about when the portal will go live and why there is so much of a delay. In fact, 24 hours delay. The students also kept on saying that since
3: right,
4: they have to apply for the JEE advanced counseling, and perhaps where the numbers of class 12th plays a very, very important role, and that is why they need the re-evaluation portal to be live. But now finally today this is a big update coming in, but of a relief for
3: right,
4: the students in fact, who will also be in fact now applying for the, who will now be able to apply for the re-evaluation. And now needs to be seen that you know how, what happens next, because the bigger question is that will the process go smooth? Because when it comes to CBSE, we have been seeing that how in the past few days there have been a lot of alleged discrepancies in the website, in the OSM, in the in fact the web, in fact the entire process of the checking as well. So now needs to be seen that what happened.
3: All right.
4: As far as the re-evaluation is concerned, are the
3: absolutely,
4: students actually satisfied, or in fact the students will be raising another concerns?
3: You're right, Tejshree. Of course, the portal has now been opened. So CBSE verification and re-evaluation portal is now live. This is an important update coming in, especially for the students and parents who've been actively waiting for this. Tejshree, stay with me on the broadcast as we have some fresh updates coming in at this hour. Well, an important update coming in this context. We're understanding that the probe has good morning. You're watching NDTV 24/7. I'm Radhika Ramaswamy. In Bengal, TMC is grappling with factionalism, leadership disputes, allegations of organizational decay and public dissent. And in Tamil Nadu, speculations that Annamalai is likely to break ties with the BJP and perhaps launch a new political platform. We'll get to all the details on the developing stories, but first the headlines. Is Annamalai likely to quit the BJP? That's the big question. Crucial meet of Annamalai with BJP chief in Delhi. Speculations intensifying in Tamil Nadu over the future of Annamalai. DKS Siddaramaiah key meet with high command shortly in Delhi. DKS cabinet to take shape soon. CM designate thanks Gandhis ahead of oath-taking ceremony.

And his Maharashtra model coming to Bengal? TMC stares at split threat. TMC faces fresh turbulence as speculation grows over possible breakaway faction in West Bengal. Politics over Azad encounter escalates. UP Chief Minister Yogi Adityanath's a big warning says wayward children must be disciplined. SP Slam says Yogi using religion as basis for encounters. Relief for students. CBSE re-evaluation portal goes live. Education Ministry seeks report on CBSE contract. U.S. President Donald Trump lashes out at Netanyahu in call over Lebanon escalation, calls him crazy. This comes as Iran threatened to suspend negotiations with the United States over Israel's actions in Lebanon.

0: Breaking updates, Annamalai has now met BJP chief Nitin Navin in New Delhi. There were speculations growing over Annamalai's exit from the BJP. Amid this buzz now, Annamalai, the BJP leader from Tamil Nadu, has now met Nitin Navin. In fact, this amid the exit buzz, crucial meeting with the BJP chief in the national capital. We're joined by Sam on this. Sam, of course, buzz and speculations growing over Annamalai's exit. Amid that, in fact, I'll first go across to Aishwarya, who's joining us from New Delhi. Aishwarya, what more can you tell us about this meeting, a crucial one amid buzz over Annamalai's exit?
1: Well, certainly last night when K. Annamalai left Chennai, he was in a car that was without the Bharatiya Janata Party's saffron flag, and he stated that after he will speak to the supporters, he will take the final call as to what his prospects are for the near future. But what we have been told as of now is that in the national capital this morning, he met with BJP President Nitin Navin and also with BL Santosh here at the BJP Extension Office. Certainly, it's an important meeting. What the sources close to Annamalai have stated that it's more of a courtesy call. He wanted to thank the party for the opportunities that the BJP top leadership has given to him over the last 5 years as his tenure for the BJP president in the state of Tamil Nadu concludes. Also on the other side, he wanted to be courtesy enough as to a respectful exit from the party, and whether he will join certainly a new party or will form a new party or will be starting a people's movement is something that remains to be seen. But here in Delhi, he has met the BJP top leadership, including the BJP President Nitin Navin and also BL Santosh as well. Now, what would have been, the agenda as far as his perspective is concerned in Tamil Nadu, because he was not very much happy with the kind of alliance that the top leadership has done with the AIADMK in the past. And certainly he had raised it with the top leadership as well. Annamalai wanted that the Bharatiya Janata Party should fight independently. But because of the electoral and the political equations, the Bharatiya Janata Party top leadership went ahead and with done an alliance with the AIADMK. But certainly it was Annamalai which was not happy. And the kind of results that came out, certainly Annamalai has chosen his own path. Where it will lead to will certainly depends on these crucial meetings in the national capital.
0: Right, Aishwarya, let me also go to Sam on this, who's joining us from Chennai. Sam, what more are you picking up? What could be the outcome of this meeting? Annamalai, certainly considering his next steps, it could be an exit from the BJP. But over the last, few years or a couple of years, perhaps he was not happy with some of the decisions taken by the top leadership as far as BJP is concerned. And he was perhaps sidelined just ahead of the recently concluded assembly election. So all that perhaps could have played out in him taking this important decision.
2: Radhika, unless there is a last minute change of heart, sources close to Mr. Annamalai tell us that this meeting was to bid goodbye to the BJP, to part on a very cordial note, thanking the party's leadership for all the opportunities given to him, the trust to steer the party in Tamil Nadu and to strategies over the last 5 years. And whether he would have told them about the launch of his political party or the people's movement, that's something we'll have to wait and watch. But any formal communication from Annamalai's side would only happen after his return to Chennai, perhaps in a few days from today, after his birthday. Yesterday, as he took off from Chennai, all he would say was, give me 2 days' time, I will leisurely, candidly speak to you. That gave enough indication that it could be a meeting to bid goodbye. But yes, the problem started, Radhika, last year when the BJP decided to revive its ties with the AIADMK. Although Annamalai, who was the then state BJP chief, wanted to go alone that election. But the party later immediately relieved him from that position because EPS, the AIADMK boss, wanted this to be a precondition that for the revival of ties, Annamalai should not be at the helm of the BJP in the state. And at that time, the BJP had assured that Annamalai would be given a suitable national role so that he does not feel sidelined. But that did not happen. But after that, the 2026 elections happened. The BJP's tally went down from 4 MLAs to 1. But Annamalai was neither given a significant role in campaign strategy or given any major assignments as well. And that was the last straw. His indication of that it's all over now came in a few days ago when he criticised the central government, particularly the CBSE, for its premature implementation of the three language policy, seen as a direct criticism of the central government. Lastly, Radhika, his supporters still say he enjoys, he looks at Prime Minister Modi as a kind of an inspiration. And the BJP also tried to retain him, offering him a Rajya Sabha berth, but he declined it.
0: All right, stay on with us, Sam. A speculation over BJP leader Annamalai's political future is soaring, as you pointed out. Our sources have indicated he may be preparing to chart an independent course, possibly quitting the BJP and floating his own people's movement. Sources telling NDTV that Annamalai felt constrained within the BJP, was unhappy with the party's direction and sees no clear roadmap for the 2029 Lok Sabha elections. And amid the exit buzz, Annamalai is now in Delhi and has met the BJP leadership. Sources say he has declined a Rajya Sabha offer, even as the party makes efforts to retain him. Responding to speculation, Annamalai has remained guarded, saying he will address all rumours and clarify his position within the next 2 days. Let me go back to Sam on this. Sam, of course, Annamalai has... All right, before we go to Sam, let's listen in to some of the reactions, including that of Annamalai's.
3: அண்ணே உட்கார்ந்து ஆனா ஒரு நிமிஷம் அண்ணே உட்கார்ந்து பொறுமையா ரெண்டு நாள் எல்லாம் பேசுவாங்க அண்ணா எல்லா கேள்வி தலைவர் ஒரு நிமிஷம் எல்லா கேள்விகளும் பதில் சொல்றேன் உட்கார்ந்து பேசுவாங்க ரெண்டு நாள்ல பேசுவாங்க எல்லாத்துக்கும் பதில் சொல்றேன் நல்லா.
0: Let's also tell you what next for Annamalai now that he is planning to exit or perhaps could be exiting. Of course, an official confirmation is something that we are awaiting. People's Movement launch. That is something that he could be looking at. A statewide outreach platform, membership and volunteer enrollment, and also focus on civic and social issues. Besides that, he could be building a volunteer base and district level network, and youth and professional outreach is something that Annamalai could be considering in the near future. Grassroots presence across Tamil Nadu, leadership development, political training programs, grooming future leaders and building a cadre pipeline. Expanding We the Leaders and leveraging existing non-profit public engagement initiatives and leadership and governance campaign. So he could be launching an independent movement or perhaps an independent platform, political platform of his own is the buzz. Let me go back to Sam. Sam, of course, Annamalai has been vital as far as BJP is concerned. For BJP South expansion, he was a critical figure. But now, do you look at any sort of actions or perhaps options that BJP may have to

0: prevent his split or exit, or is it something that's a done deal?
1: It appears that it's a done deal, although the BJP offered him a Rajya Sabha berth. It was seen as too late, and Annamalai's close circle tell that he finds at the moment no future, no opportunity in the BJP as things stand now, because for almost 1 year, the party increasingly, they feel, had sidelined Annamalai, and there was also a kind of criticism or rebellion against him within the Tamil Nadu chapter of the BJP, and the centre did not do anything to set things right. And indications are it could be his end of the association with the BJP, and he may rather focus his time and attention on, number one, as sources indicate, to put in place a stronger movement of volunteers, or to making a people's movement strong in Tamil Nadu, developing a churning out or grooming young leaders across the state, and then when it's ready, to transform that into a political party so that it becomes official. Some even say that if he decides, that party could even contest in the upcoming assembly by-elections in Tamil Nadu. Although there is criticism and questions regarding a lack of a strong organizational structure at the moment, the success story of Active Vijay, of course, he's a star who has a cult following, that has given them confidence that a young, good leader could actually inspire the already following large crowds, already strong crowd, or strong following Annamalai commands, to build on that so that he could be a serious contender in Tamil Nadu politics in the years to come.
0: All right. Thank you, Sam, for getting us those details. We'll closely watch this developing story from a celebrated IPS officer to face of the BJP in Tamil Nadu, from being projected as the party's biggest hope in the south to now being at the center of speculation over his political future. Annamalai's journey in politics has been anything but ordinary, as rumors swirl about a possible new political path. And as the leader himself asks everyone to wait for 2 days, we look at the rise, the highs, the setbacks, and the questions surrounding the man who became the BJP's most visible face in Tamil Nadu. Here's the report.
2: In August 2020, a former IPS officer, K. Annamalai, stepped into politics. Annamalai entered the BJP after resigning from a promising police career. At a time when the party was searching for a strong regional face in Tamil Nadu, Annamalai quickly emerged as the answer. Young, articulate, and unafraid of confrontation, he brought energy to a party that had long struggled to find a mass leader in the state. Within a year of joining the party, Annamalai was appointed Tamil Nadu BJP president. The message from the central leadership was clear. The party was willing to place its Tamil Nadu ambitions in the hands of a political newcomer. And Annamalai embraced the role with aggression and ambition. Whether it was taking on the DMK government, targeting corruption allegations, holding high decibel press conferences, or dominating social media conversations, Annamalai became BJP's loudest voice in Tamil Nadu. But politics for Annamalai was never just about speeches and street battles. He often relied on symbolism to sharpen his message and connect with voters. In 2023, amid allegations of rampant corruption against the DMK government, Annamalai staged one of his most dramatic protests. Carrying a whip, he publicly flogged himself outside his residence. The act was meant to portray the suffering of ordinary people under what he described as a corrupt administration. Then came the Yatra that transformed Annamalai from a party leader into a statewide political figure.

0: Traveling across districts, connecting directly with voters, he sought to create a mass movement around his leadership. However, despite the visibility, despite the campaigns, despite the momentum, BJP continued to struggle in translating political attention into electoral breakthroughs. Then came the leadership change. Annamalai was replaced as state BJP chief.
1: Today my only job is to strengthen the hands of our new president, Anna Nayinar Nagendran Avargal. And the party has decided Anna Nayinar Nagendran Anna will lead our Bharatiya Janata Party into the 2026 assembly elections.
0: While the party maintained that organizational changes were routine, the move triggered intense speculation. In the recently concluded Tamil Nadu elections, Annamalai's rallies were limited to only 6 constituencies. The alliance equation with AIADMK added another layer. Relations with the AIADMK were strengthening. Questions were raised over whether Annamalai's confrontational style helped expand BJP's space or complicated opposition unity against the DMK. Now a fresh twist. Annamalai has initiated a movement. He called it People's Movement. And even as speculation grows about a possible independent political move, Annamalai has refused to reveal his plans. Instead, he asked for patience.
2: அண்ணே உட்கார்ந்து ஆனா ஒரு நிமிஷம் அண்ணே உட்கார்ந்து பொறுமையா ரெண்டு நாள் எல்லாம் பேசுவாங்கண்ணே புது கட்சி அண்ணா எல்லா கேள்வி அண்ணா தலைவர் ஒரு நிமிஷம் எல்லா கேள்விகளுக்கு பதில் சொல்றேன் உட்கார்ந்து பேசுவாங்க அண்ணா ரெண்டு நாள்ல பேசுவேன் தேங்க்யூ தேங்க்யூ அண்ணா எல்லாத்துக்கும் பதில் சொல்றேன்
0: அண்ணா For BJP, Annamalai remains one of the most recognizable political faces it has produced in Tamil Nadu. For supporters, he is a leader whose political journey is only beginning. From IPS officer to political phenomenon, from BJP's poster boy to the center of a political guessing game. All eyes are now on Annamalai and the next move that could redefine Tamil Nadu politics. Bureau Report, NDTV.
3: Breaking updates, incoming Chief Minister of Karnataka D.K. Shivkumar, outgoing Chief Minister Siddaramaiah are all set to meet Congress High Command in Delhi very shortly. Discussions on Deputy Chief Minister, ministers as well as Karnataka Congress Chief's name to be decided. In fact, crucial round of consultations with Congress High Command just ahead of swearing-in ceremony that's set to take place tomorrow. The visit, of course, seen as the final phase of decision-making on cabinet formation and important party appointments and, of course, power-sharing arrangements within the new government as well. We're joined by Jayanendra from Mallikarjun Kharge's residence in New Delhi. Jayanendra, of course, this could be the final round of consultations between the leaders, as far as Karnataka government cabinet formation is concerned. But cabinet formation, key appointments, and of course, political balancing all on agenda, isn't it?
4: Yes, majorly there are 4 issues. Cabinet of D.K. Shivkumar and how many deputy chief ministers are going to be there, how many ministers will take oath tomorrow, because there will be an expansion of cabinet post Rajya Sabha elections. And also the Congress leadership have to decide the next state president of Karnataka unit. And there are Rajya Sabha vacations, MLC vacancies are there. So these all things are being discussed, but the priority is on the cabinet. D.K. Shivkumar will take oath tomorrow. Sources are indicating that along with D.K. Shivkumar, around 8 to 10 ministers can take oath but still there is no clarity on the faces who are going to take oath tomorrow alongside DK Shivakumar. So this is the final meeting. Last night DK Shivakumar and Siddaramaiah met KC Venugopal separately, and Randeep Surjewala was present in that meeting. So after that homework, after some time both leaders will reach Congress President Mallikarjun Kharge's residence. Rahul Gandhi is already here. There is a meeting going on Punjab. After that meeting, it is expected that leaders will meet Siddaramaiah and DK to discuss and give final shape on the list that on the names that those who will take oath tomorrow along with DK Shivakumar.
3: All right, so no clarity yet on the cabinet formation, but perhaps that could be clear by end of today or perhaps tomorrow. But tomorrow is the big oath-taking ceremony. Thank you, Jainendra, for getting those details. Congress leadership is now racing against time to finalize Karnataka's power structure ahead of DK Shivakumar's swearing-in tomorrow. Consultations are underway in Delhi regarding DK Shivakumar's cabinet ahead of his swearing-in. DKS and Siddaramaiah will meet Kharge and Rahul Gandhi. Last night, both leaders met separately with KC Venugopal, during which Randeep Surjewala was also present. Sources indicate cabinet could be sworn in across two phases, even as Congress works to balance caste and community equations within its crucial Ahinda coalition. Party is under pressure to accommodate Dalit, backward class and minority leaders, with multiple deputy chief minister posts also under consideration. Let's get you some reactions.
5: So you're also having a meeting today with Kharge ji. What will we discuss, sir?
6: Meeting has not yet been taken place.
5: So what will be the agenda of the meeting, sir?
6: I don't know.
7: Already the bus is in garage. See, only driver is changed. After Siddaramaiah, DK Shivakumar is coming. Bus is same. DK Shivakumar get the power. But people of Karnataka is suffering from the Congress party ruling in Karnataka. I think 2028, I think people of Karnataka will throw Congress party in Karnataka.
8: Government has not given any specific time. I've heard that KC Venugopal Sarji has not yet reached Delhi. So whenever he reaches Delhi, then we'll be sure when the meeting will happen.
9: Yeah, last time I had visited High Command, Rahul Gandhi just said that my interest will be taken care of, and he said you will be inducted to the cabinet. So I'm hopeful.
10: I met DK sir also, I met Siddaramaiah sir also. All are on the same page. And third, our Honorable CM will take the oath. And there will be a formation of the ministry also.
11: You will continue your post, sir?
10: High Command will decide what responsibility, whatever responsibility High Command gives to me, I will discharge my duties sincerely and honestly in the interest of the party and in the interest of the government.
12: We consider this unexpected, but it was known that someday the leadership had to change. So change of guard went on very peacefully with a dignified way. Now the new council of ministers have to be inducted. We have met the state leaders. We are now, many of us are here in Delhi, who have been strong aspirants for the post of the ministerial post. We have apprised the leadership, we have expressed our desire that we are ready to serve.
13: मीटिंग अभी फिक्स हमको मालूम नहीं, हमें हाई कमांड वाला डिसाइड करता है, वेणुगोपाल सूर्य वाला डिसाइड करता
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3: Meanwhile, ahead of his swearing-in ceremony, DK Shivakumar thanked Gandhi family and said that Gandhi family has played a defining role in my political journey, not merely through leadership, but through the faith they placed in me at different stages of my life. Listen in.
14: Congress history is country's history. 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
15: We all remember Rajiv Gandhi. I was in a college. He recognized people like me to become a legislator, and now I'm here today till the time.
14: Sonia ji came to visit me in Tihar for the first time. To save a party worker, she had come. After I came out, within a few days, the Gandhi family, Shrimati Sonia Gandhi, sat together and appointed me as the Karnataka Pradesh Congress Committee President.
16: ಭಾರತೀಯ ರಾಷ್ಟ್ರೀಯ ಕಾಂಗ್ರೆಸ್ ಪಕ್ಷದ ನಿಷ್ಠಾವಂತ ಕಾರ್ಯಕರ್ತನಾಗಿದ್ದು ನಮ್ಮ ದೇಶದ ಸಂವಿಧಾನಕ್ಕೆ ಸದಾ ಬದ್ಧನಾಗಿರುತ್ತೇನೆ ಎಂದು ಪ್ರಮಾಣ ಮಾಡುತ್ತೇನೆ.
17: I am confident that Congress party and DK Shivakumar ji will work with full effort to ensure that we are successful.
14: Three years and hard, we brought a government with breaking a double-edged sword. Tell me one leader in this country who has shown this commitment. He walked the streets of this country from Kanyakumari to Kashi.
18: ನಾನಲ್ಲ ಇವತ್ತು ಚೀಫ್ ಮಿನಿಸ್ಟರ್ ಆಗ್ತಾ ಇರೋದು, ಒಬ್ಬ ಕಾರ್ಯಕರ್ತ ಚೀಫ್ ಮಿನಿಸ್ಟರ್ ಆಗ್ತಾ ಇರೋದು. ಮೈ ಲಾಯಲ್ಟಿ ಟು ದಿ ಗಾಂಧಿ ಫ್ಯಾಮಿಲಿ ಇಸ್ ಡಿಫರೆಂಟ್. ಇಟ್ ಇಸ್ ದಿ ಗಾಂಧಿ ಫ್ಯಾಮಿಲಿ ಹ್ಯಾಸ್ ಕೆಪ್ಟ್ ದಿಸ್ ಪಾರ್ಟಿ ಅಂಡ್ ದಿ ಕಂಟ್ರಿ ಯುನೈಟೆಡ್. ಐ ಆಮ್ ಎ ಬೋರ್ನ್ ಕಾಂಗ್ರೆಸ್ ಮ್ಯಾನ್, ಐ ವಿಲ್ ಡೈ ಆಸ್ ಎ ಕಾಂಗ್ರೆಸ್ ಮ್ಯಾನ್.
3: Let's also try and understand who will be the deputy chief minister or deputy chief ministers of Karnataka. There is of course demand for four deputy CMs, but likelihood of two deputy CMs being appointed, and there are many front runners. The first one is G. Parameshwara, who is the current Karnataka Home Minister. He's also a senior Dalit face, will have backing of Siddaramaiah as well. Remember, Siddaramaiah wants some of his camp members to also be part of the new cabinet. Front runner two is Priyank Kharge, who's Karnataka IT Minister, also Dalit face, and Congress President Mallikarjun Kharge's son. The next in the race is U.T. Khadar, Karnataka Assembly Speaker, and also a prominent minority face, five-time MLA from Ullal in Mangalore. And the fourth frontrunner is M.B. Patil, who is Karnataka Industries Minister. He is a Lingayat face, influential in North Karnataka. Let me go straight to Ritu, who is joining us from Bengaluru. Ritu, if you can take us through what you're hearing about cabinet expansion and, of course, deputy CM post as well. We believe that two deputy CMs could be appointed. But any kind of tentative list that you can take us through? And we believe that several leaders or potential, ministers are also in Delhi to negotiate.
19: Well, very true, Radhika. You see, we've been seeing how that the hectic parley of this lobbying is on in Delhi as well as here in Karnataka. Now, of course, with whole drama shifting to Delhi, there you have multiple leaders of the Congress party who have enrooted rush to Delhi. In fact, can also be seen having breakfast with Siddaramaiah, hoping that he'll be able to push their cards to ensure that they get the position in the cabinet. But that, of course, only high command will be able to take a call, and the kind of negotiations that will be on between that of D.K. Shivakumar and Siddaramaiah on one side. On the other side, as you pointed out, it's also about the deputy chief minister's position. Now, D.K. Shivakumar, as of now, the sources indicate that, he doesn't want multiple power centers as such on those lines. He doesn't want deputy CM at all. Just this chief minister's position would work. In that way, whether the high command would really be fine of listening to D.K. Shivakumar and just giving the community leaders a prominence in the cabinet, or whether they will have to go ahead with the deputy CM's post. Then, if yes, then how many will they be able to take it up on, and who would that be? Because we do understand, you see, currently that how G. Parameshwar, a Dalit leader, has constantly been open on the talks about the CM's post. Even that most of the senior leaders within the Congress party have been also pushing for Parameshwar to take up the CM position. Now, with that all becoming clear, you see, the next position for Parameshwar is also deputy CM. So whether Parameshwar alone would be made the deputy CM, whether the other leaders from the other communities will also get occupied, whether there will be two or four deputy CM posts, that needs to be seen. That of course, will only get clarity once that both of these leaders will get to meet Rahul Gandhi. Back to you.
3: Thank you, Ritu, for getting us all of those important details. We'll track the story closely with you. And the next question really is, who will be Karnataka Congress chief? Now that DKS will be the chief minister, who will take his position as the Karnataka Congress chief? Many front runners there as well. Satish Jarkiholi, one of them, strong organizational experience. In fact, he's seen as consensus candidate backed by sections of Siddaramaiah camp. MB Patil is the next. He's a powerful Lingayat face, senior minister with influence, could help caste balancing and also has a strong administrative profile. And G. Parameshwar, of course, who's the home minister, is also one of the faces, Dalit leader in contention, a veteran Congress face, organizational experience, acceptable across factions. And Priyank Kharge, who's a young face, has high command trust as well, has national visibility, strong communication skills, seen as future leadership material. So these are the front runners as far as Congress president role in Karnataka is concerned. The formation of a new Trinamool Congress without Mamata Banerjee and an Abhishek Banerjee has surfaced in West Bengal politics. Many have started asking, will the Maharashtra model play out in Bengal now? Will the Trinamool undergo a vertical split as happened with Shiv Sena in 2022? A buzz is growing around a possible rebellion with the TMC, with speculation of a breakaway group challenging the leadership of Mamata Banerjee and Abhishek Banerjee. The expulsion of two TMC MLAs after the signature row has only fueled the rumours. Claims of dozens of MLAs skipping Mamata's meeting, reports of parallel huddles and talks of a possible split have raised the big question. Is Bengal heading towards its own Shinde moment? Comparisons with Maharashtra stem from a familiar pattern. In 2022, Shiv Sena was rocked by a rebellion led by Eknath Shinde, with a large section of MLAs distancing themselves from the party leadership, holding parallel meetings and eventually triggering a split. So is this merely a show of internal dissent or the start of a challenge to the Trinamool leadership?
20: Trinamool Congress MLA de police diye bhoy dekhano hocche. লোকাল আইসি এবং এসপিরা ফোন করে বলছেন এবং বাড়িতে পুলিশ পাঠিয়ে রাখছেন যাতে তারা বেরোতে না পারে এবং তাদের পরিষ্কার বলা হচ্ছে দল ভাঙুন, অমুক লোকের সাথে গিয়ে যোগাযোগ করুন। প্রথম ফোনটা পুলিশ করছে, দ্বিতীয় ফোনটা বিজেপির অফিস থেকে যাচ্ছে।
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22: TMC is on the verge of collapse. Leaders are leaving and many new allegations are coming up from their internal sources. Prominent leaders were expelled. Some dissent voices are open to all now. I think she is in a do or die battle. So it's for her survival only. And who will fill up the vacuum in West Bengal? That is the more important question. And we from the left side will try our level best to fill up the vacuum of this TMC.
23: देखिए ऐसा है, अब तो प्रोटेस्ट के लिए उनके पास लोग नहीं है, सच्चाई तो यह है। अब इंडिया गठबंधन को मजबूत करे और मुझे तो नहीं लगता कि टीएमसी आगे जिंदा रह पाएगी। अब 80 में से 60 एमएलए नहीं आए तो अब बात तो बहुत दूर तक जा चुकी है। टीएमसी के तमाम कार्यकर्ताओं में बहुत असंतोष है, आज भी असंतोष है। तो अब लोग ही ज्यादा नहीं रह गए हैं तो क्या करेंगे। तो ममता जी ने जो किया है और जो बोया वो काट रही हैं।
3: Political row has erupted over Congress MP Shashi Tharoor's remarks on the full rendition of Vande Mataram at public events. Tharoor said Vande Mataram is India's national song and deserves complete respect

0: alluding Vande Mataram and alleged that the party continues to appease forces opposed to nationalist symbols. Let's listen into some of the comments.
1: All five verses at the beginning of every event and at the end of every event. Now, this chief minister has taken the view that this is optional and that Kerala has chosen to exercise the option not to have the full thing. For the audience, standing up to listen to this somewhat unfamiliar and rather lengthy thing became an issue.
2: Once again, Congress Party has shown that it is against national honour. It has opposed Vande Mataram being sung in its full rendition. Shashi Tharoor says that it is an unnecessary imposition to sing all the quote-unquote five stanzas. Mr. Tharoor, Vande Mataram in its full version has six stanzas and you're calling it unnecessary imposition. Well, this is the mindset with which Nehru cut the Vande Mataram into two parts. When it was two stanzas, that time also Congress people were opposing it. Arif Masood, and then we've seen Samajwadi Party, Abu Azmi, other leaders, they said even the two stanzas are not enough. Mr. Nehru did it under pressure of Jinnah. At that time, he capitulated, saying that Muslims will be irritated. And today, Congress is capitulating under Muslim League pressure. Same Muslim League. Because Muslim League is now in government with them. They cannot have full Vande Mataram. And they are saying it's an unnecessary imposition.
0: Shifting tracks, KC Venugopal ignores own MLA. So that's the latest. In fact, Congress MLA trying to meet KC Venugopal outside his residence in Delhi. But he did not meet him and did not even utter a single word. MLA heard saying, please listen to us, sir. But KC's vehicle moved away. Those are the visuals there. KC Venugopal ignoring own MLA outside his residence. Let's take a look at what exactly happened.
3: Haveri sir, mane sir, mane. MLA hai sir, hamlo. Please sir, Joshi aur Bombay ka bahut harassment hai sir. Mane sabko bana hai sir, please. Hum char MLA saath mein aaye sir. Prakash Prakash and aaye hum sab log. Please sir, please.
0: All right, let's go straight across to Jainendra on this. Jainendra, KC Venugopal ignoring his own MLAs. Who are these MLAs? Are these Karnataka MLAs? Take us through what exactly happened.
4: So it looks like Yasir Khan Pathan, one of the Karnataka MLA, approached General Secretary Organization of Congress KC Venugopal when he was coming out of his home. He was to reach, he had to reach Mallikarjun Kharge's residence where Rahul Gandhi had already reached to participate in a Punjab meeting. But when the MLAs from Karnataka approached him and tried to discuss something with him, KC Venugopal did not listen to them and his vehicle moved away. So basically many leaders aspiring to be minister in the DK Shivkumar government, upcoming DK Shivkumar government, have camped in Delhi and they are trying to meet Congress leadership. They are meeting separately Siddaramaiah and DK Shivkumar and trying to convince the leaders that they should get the chance in the next government. So many aspiring leaders, MLAs are in Delhi and they are trying to meet Congress leadership. Mallikarjun Kharge, who is from Karnataka, only Congress president. Many leaders are trying to reach out to Mallikarjun Kharge also. So, but KC Venugopal, those MLAs had no prior appointment with KC Venugopal. So sources close to Venugopal have told us that because of the time constraint and there was no prior appointment, KC Venugopal could not meet those leaders. But leadership is deliberating on the future cabinet and all regions and groups are parties trying to give representation, adequate representation right to all religions, all regions and religions.
0: Right, Jainendra. So a lot of Karnataka MLAs camping in Delhi. They're trying to negotiate with the top leaders of the Congress party. But in that video, clearly KC Venugopal ignoring some of these MLAs. Thank you for those details. Shifting focus now, a major twist in the Ghaziabad, the Surya Chauhan murder case. Days after 17-year-old Surya was stabbed to death, the main accused, Asad, has been killed in a police encounter, triggering a fresh political storm in Uttar Pradesh. Chief Minister Yogi Adityanath has called the killing unacceptable, saying crimes committed under the guise of friendship will not be tolerated and

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5: Well, there's some big breaking news coming in at this hour. Let's take you through it. The latest update that we have for you at this hour is the fact that the CBSE verification and re-evaluation portal is now live. That's right, after hours of delay, the CBSE re-evaluation portal is now live. That's the latest and the biggest update coming in at this hour. Remember that this comes amid a big political row as well as outrage over the portal. The CBSE verification and re-evaluation portal is now live. This comes after hours of delay in this very case. My colleague Tejshree joins us on the broadcast with fresh updates coming in. Tejshree, if I understand this correctly, well, the CBSE verification and revaluation portal is now live. How big of a relief does this come as to students?
6: Well, Neeta, absolutely. This is, in fact, a bit of relief for all those students who had to apply for re-evaluation. However, there was a delay of more than 24 hours because remember that this portal was supposed to go live yesterday. And in fact, it was 2:05 p.m. when the CBSE announced on its social media handle that the portal will go live, but the portal was under maintenance throughout the day. The students kept on waiting. They were in fact worried because of the delay that was caused continuously for the portal, mentioning about it is under maintenance. But now what we are learning is the CBSE posted at 4 a.m. today about the portal being live, and that the students now can apply for a re-evaluation and the verification process. Remember that a few days back only CBSE had announced that the portal will go live in June 1, but then yesterday the portal did not go live. The students were not able to access the website as well. There were several questions raised as well. CBSE did not respond to any of the questions throughout the day, and in fact we also kept on asking about when the portal will go live and why there is so much of a delay. In fact, 24 hours delay. The students also kept on saying that since
5: right,
6: they have to apply for the JEE advanced counseling, and perhaps where the numbers of class 12th plays a very, very important role, and that is why they need the re-evaluation portal to be live. But now finally today, this is a big update coming in, bit of a relief for
5: right,
6: the students in fact, who will also be in fact now applying.

0: for the, who will now be able to apply for the re-evaluation, and now needs to be seen that, you know, how, what happens next, because the bigger question is that will the process go smooth? Because when it comes to CBSE, we have been seeing that how in the past few days there have been a lot of alleged discrepancies in the website, in the OSM, in the, in fact, the web, in fact, the entire process of the checking as well. So now needs to be seen that what happened.
1: All right.
0: As far as the re-evaluation is concerned, are the
1: Absolutely.
0: Students actually satisfied, or in fact the students will be raising another concerns?
1: You're right, Teshi. Of course, the portal has now been opened. So CBSE verification re-evaluation portal is now live. This is an important update coming in, especially for the students and parents who've been actively waiting for this. Teshi, stay with me on the broadcast as we have some fresh updates coming in at this hour. Well, an important update coming in this context. We're understanding that the probe has widened in the CBSE on-screen marking row. As per sources, the Education Minister has now sought a report. He's even reviewed the Co-Emt contract. Remember, Co-Emt EduTech is the company that had the contract for on-screen marking. As per sources, details of the tender process are now being collected for the probe. Sources even go to tell NDTV that the Education Minister has assured action in the case. That's the latest update that we have for you at this hour. The probe seems to be widening in the CBSE OSM row, that's the on-screen marking row. As per sources, the Education Minister has sought a report and is now even reviewing the contract that Co-Emt has. The details of the tender are now being collected for the probe, and the Education Minister has assured strict action in the case. My colleague Teshri on the broadcast with us. Teshri, walk us through the details. Where exactly does the probe stand at this hour?
0: As far as the contract being issued to COEMPT is concerned. Now, first, let us understand that what actually happened in the month of August in the year 2025. A tender, in fact, was there was a clause mentioned about the tender will be blacklisted. The company will be blacklisted if

0: around the tender questions raised around the tender about why not blacklisting clause being mentioned in the revised document that was issued in September 2025, to which Education Ministry has swung into action. And what we are learning is a detailed report has been sought by the CBSC, by the Education Ministry, from the CBSC. Not just that, but they have also in fact raised concerns about this entire issue, which revolves around the tender being issued to COEMPT. Now needs to be seen that what does the CBSC actually replies, because the Education Ministry is reviewing this entire tender that was issued, and now they're also initiating the probe into this. Back to you.
1: Absolutely, Tisha. You know, the point that you said about the tender is extremely important, because that's also become a big point of contention politically as well. Stay with me on the broadcast as we track fresh updates coming in on this story. Well, like I was saying, that the entire row is now snowballing into a political controversy as the opposition has slammed the Education Minister Dharmendra Pradhan over the CBSE on-screen marking row. That's right, the UBT Sena has now gone on to say that no examination is being conducted properly. That's a big scathing remark, a jive that's been taken against the Education Minister Dharmendra Pradhan. The Congress, on the other hand, has also hit out saying that this is a very serious and grave matter after NEET now issues with the CBSE as well. So the opposition seems to be raising multiple issues when it comes to the education front. They've taken multiple pot shots at of
2: Welcome back. Actor Salman Khan has sent a legal notice to makers of Kala Hiran, seeks halt on film's release and promotions over this project inspired by Black Buck controversy. Kala Hiran director Bharat S. Srinathay reacts to Salman Khan's legal move, tells NDTV, "Udaipur Files has taught me to fight. Legal notices don't scare me anymore. Producer Amit Jani and team are yet to back down." Let's listen in to what exactly the director of the film Bharat S. Srinathay has told NDTV.
3: I was working on teaser like with my editor and like team. Things is going on. the thing is that मुझे ना उदयपुर फाइल्स ने लड़ना सिखा दिया है और ये सब नोटिस वगैरह से यू नो आई डोंट फील डाउन. जिसको जो समझ में आता है वो करे, जो मुझे समझ में आ रहा है वो मैं कर रहा हूँ. लीगल नोटिस है, उसका जवाब दिया जाएगा. सब चीजें चलती रहेंगी और क्या.
2: Let's go straight across to Abeera on this. Abeera, Salman Khan has sued makers of Kala Hiran. This is a film, of course, inspired by the Black Buck case. This legal notice over personality rights violation, defamatory as well. Take us through the details of this notice.
4: So Salman Khan's lawyer is saying that the Black Buck case is presently pending consideration, so before the Rajasthan High Court, so nobody can make a film out of it. And that's what they have said, that it is defamatory in nature, especially when it comes to his image and his personality rights. So they have asked the makers to immediately take off all the promotional posters and whatever promotions that they are doing. They should be removed immediately, otherwise a legal action will be taken. Radhika, what we need to remember is this is a legal notice sent to the makers. This, if they don't do this, then a legal action will be taken. But like you heard the filmmaker saying that they are not scared of this, and I interviewed him yesterday, and the filmmaker told me, "We have taken information from the public domain. We have a letter from the lawyer who is fighting the case against Salman Khan." Everything is taken care of, and they are ready to fight a case if a fight comes up. This was a conversation we had last night, and today morning we saw the legal notice. So they are ready with this, but Salman Khan has to say is that the proceedings are still on this case, and it is not fair for him to start making a film on this, and it is absolutely defamatory in nature when it comes to his personality. That's what right now where the legal notice stands. We need to wait and watch what the makers do about it.
2: All right, so the makers also alleging intimidation, leaving the release of this film timeline also under scrutiny. Thank you, Abeera, for getting us all of those important details. With that, we come to the end of this bulletin. We'll be back with more news.

0: हर पल बनाओ केसरी त्योहार। विमल
1: बोलो जुबा केसरी।
2: Well, there's some big breaking news coming in at this hour. Let's take you through it. The latest update that we have for you at this hour is the fact that the CBSE verification and re-evaluation portal is now live. That's right, after hours of delay, the CBSE re-evaluation portal is now live. That's the latest and the biggest update coming in at this hour. Remember that this comes amid a big political row as well as outrage over the portal. The CBSE verification and re-evaluation portal is now live. This comes after hours of delay in this study case. My colleague Teshri joins us on the broadcast with fresh updates coming in. Teshri, if I understand this correctly, well, the CBSE verification and re-evaluation portal is now live. How big of a relief does this come as to students?
3: Well, you see, Neeta, absolutely. This is, in fact, a bit of relief for all those students who had to apply for re-evaluation. However, there was a delay of more than 24 hours because remember that this portal was supposed to go live yesterday. And in fact, it was 2:05 p.m. when the CBSE announced on its social media handle that the portal will go live, but the portal was under maintenance throughout the day. The students kept on waiting. They were in fact worried because of the delay that was caused continuously for the portal, mentioning about it is under maintenance. But now what we are learning is the CBSE posted at 4 a.m. today about the portal being live, and that the students now can apply for a re-evaluation and the verification process. Remember that a few days back only CBSE had announced that the portal will go live in June 1, but then yesterday the portal did not go live. The students were not able to access the website as well. There were several questions raised as well. CBSE did not respond to any of the questions throughout the day, and in fact we also kept on asking about when the portal will go live and why there is so much of a delay. In fact, 24 hours delay. The students also kept on saying that since
2: right,
3: they have to apply for the JEE advanced counseling, and perhaps where the numbers of class 12th plays a very, very important role, and that is why they need the re-evaluation portal to be live. But now finally today, this is a big update coming in, bit of a relief for
2: right,
3: the students in fact, who will also be in fact now applying for the, who will now be able to apply for the re-evaluation. And now needs to be seen that you know how, what happens next, because the bigger question is that will the process go smooth, because when it comes to CBSE, we have been seeing that how in the past

0: and other concerns.
1: You're right, Tejshree. Of course, the portal has now been opened. So CBSE verification and re-evaluation portal is now live. This is an important update coming in, especially for the students and parents who've been actively waiting for this. Tejshree, stay with me on the broadcast as we have some fresh updates coming in at this hour. Well, an important update coming in this context. We're understanding that the probe has widened in the CBSE on-screen marking row. As per sources, the Education Minister has now sought a report. He's even reviewed the Co-Emt contract. Remember, Co-Emt EduTech is the company that had the contract for on-screen marking. As per sources, details of the tender process are now being collected for the probe. Sources even go to tell NDTV that the Education Minister has assured action in the case. That's the latest update that we have for you at this hour. The probe seems to be widening in the CBSE OSM row, that's the on-screen marking row. As per sources, the Education Minister has sought a report and is now even reviewing the contract that Co-Emt has. The details of the tender are now being collected for the probe, and the Education Minister has assured strict action in the case. My colleague Tejshree on the broadcast with us. Tejshree, walk us through the details. Where exactly does the probe stand at this hour?
0: As far as the contract being issued to COEMPT is concerned. Now, first, let us understand that what actually happened in the month of August in the year 2025. A tender, in fact, there was a clause mentioned about the tender will be blacklisted. The company will be blacklisted if there is any kind of mistake or discrepancies found. Then September 2025, it was renewed where the clause of blacklisting was removed. And finally, the tender in the month of December 2025 was given to COEMPT. Several questions are now being raised so as to why the blacklisting clause was removed, why the CBSE was trying to favor the company to whom the tender was supposed to be given. But now, in fact, after a lot of talks going on around the tender, questions raised around the tender about why not blacklisting clause being mentioned in the revised document that was issued in September 2025, to which Education Ministry has a swing into action. And what we are learning is a detailed report has been sought by the CBSE, by the Education Ministry, from the CBSE. Not just that, but they have also, in fact, raised concerns about this entire issue, which revolves around the tender being issued to COEMPT. Now, needs to be seen that what does the CBSE actually replies, because the Education Ministry is reviewing this entire tender that was issued, and now they're also initiating the probe into this. Back to you.
1: Absolutely, Tejshree. You know, the point that you've said about the tender is extremely important, because that's also become a big point of contention politically as well. Stay with me on the broadcast as we track fresh updates coming in on this story. Well, like I was saying, that the entire row is now snowballing into a political controversy as the opposition has slammed the Education Minister Dharmendra Pradhan over the CBSE on-screen marking row. That's right, the UBT Sena has now gone on to say that no examination is being conducted properly. That's a big scathing remark, a jive that's been taken against the Education Minister Dharmendra Pradhan.
2: Welcome, you're watching NDTV. I'm Gargi Rawat. Coming up ahead is Annamalai, the BJP's leader in Tamil Nadu, all set to leave the party and start his own movement. Also coming up ahead, the new Karnataka cabinet is being finalized in the national capital. But perhaps the biggest story for the country is the students right now. The CBSE re-evaluation portal is finally functioning today. It's one day late, but a huge relief for the students. All that and more coming up ahead. Let's take a look at the headlines we're tracking. K. Annamalai meets BJP Chief Nitin Nabin and BL Santosh in Delhi. A crucial meeting amid exit buzz. Is Annamalai going to quit the BJP and launch a new party? DK Shiv Kumar and Siddaramaiah's key meeting with the High Command shortly to take place in Delhi. DK's cabinet to take shape. Chief Minister designate thanks the Gandhis ahead of the oath-taking ceremony tomorrow. A big challenge for Mamata Banerjee. The Trinamool Congress faces fresh turbulence. Speculation grows over a possible breakaway faction of Mamata's party in Bengal. After 17-year-old Surya was stabbed to death and the accused Asad killed in a police encounter, now politics escalates in Uttar Pradesh. Chief Minister Yogi's big warning says wayward children must be disciplined. Samajwadi Party slams him, says Yogi used religion as a basis for encounters. a huge relief.

0: for CBSE students as the re-evaluation portal finally goes live, while the Education Ministry has sought a report on the awarding of CBSE's digital contract to the Hyderabad-based Coempt EduTech. And U.S. President Donald Trump lashes out at Netanyahu in a call over the Lebanon escalation, calls him crazy. This comes as Iran threatened to suspend negotiations with the U.S. over Israel's actions in Lebanon, being reported in the U.S. media. Well, our top story now, and some breaking news coming in. Annamalai has met with BJP National Organization Secretary B.L. Santosh as well as BJP President Nitin Naveen today morning. Now, according to sources, he has conveyed to the party that he wants to move on, but on cordial terms. The party is hoping he stays back, but he seems to have made up his mind. So that meeting has happened. Remember, this is a story we've been reporting on since yesterday. A speculation was growing that Annamalai, one-time leader of the BJP in Tamil Nadu, is all set to leave the party and launch what is being described as a people's movement. Well, let's go across to Sam Daniel now for more. And Sam, tell us more about what we know so far. It seems that this is something that is now happening. Annamalai is going to be leaving the BJP, but he wants to do it on cordial terms.
1: That's right, Gargi. As we have been reporting since yesterday, in this meeting, Annamalai has made his intention very clear that it was a thank you meeting, expressing his gratitude for the opportunities, for the trust and for the role he was allowed to play as part of the leadership of Tamil Nadu BJP over the last 5 years. Still, he was removed recently, and that he would like to part ways on a cordial note. Although the BJP tried to retain him, offer him a Rajya Sabha berth, he had politely declined that, and he has conveyed to the party that he would like to move on a cordial note, and that the party is also reasonably clear now that Annamalai has made up his mind. There is no question of him making a U-turn. We expect a formal announcement by Annamalai on his return to Chennai either today, this evening or tomorrow. His birthday is on the 4th, and earlier his close circle had said the announcement could come after his birthday. So we expect this could be on the 4th or perhaps 5th. And yesterday, when specific questions were asked about the purpose of his meeting and the speculation about his plan to launch a political party, he did not deny that, but merely said he would like to talk about that, answering every question in a leisurely manner after his return. The information so far we are getting is Annamalai would like to launch a people's movement first, identify volunteers, potential leaders across Tamil Nadu, strengthen them, and then at some point in time later, convert this body into a political party. Already he has a non-profit called We The Leaders, through which he is grooming potential leaders across Tamil Nadu, and that body, may you say, would remain the foundation for any of his present moves in terms of expanding that into a political party. Of course, the trouble began last year when the BJP had revived ties with the AIADMK, and as part of a precondition set by AIADMK chief EPS, they replaced him with Nainar Nagendran with an assurance that it won't look uncomfortable for Annamalai, but he would be rewarded with a significant national role. But that never happened, and there was continuous what many called sidelining of Annamalai even during the election. No key assignments, no key role given to him. And now the last straw came a few days ago when he openly was critical of the central government's CBSE on its premature implementation of the three language policy, Gargi.
0: All right, Sam, and one wonders, you know, inspired by perhaps the Vijay phenomenon, but let's go across to Aishwarya. Aishwarya, give us more details. What do we know about the meeting that took place as we were discussing with Sam? This is something NDTV has been reporting since yesterday. Annamalai wanting to leave the party, but on cordial terms, and possibly going forward to launch some kind of a people's movement in Tamil Nadu.
2: Well, sources in the Bharatiya Janata Party clearly indicating that when K. Annamalai met the BJP National Organization Secretary B.L. Santosh and BJP President Nitin Naveen. He has already made its mind and he wanted to exit the party in a very cordial way. And therefore, these are courtesy meetings according to the BJP sources. K.N. Amalai wanted to thank the BJP top leadership for the opportunities that has been given to him as far as the last 5 years or so in the Bharatiya Janata Party, as far as his tenure as the BJP president and in different roles of the Bharatiya Janata Party. Now, certainly it is under him, there has been certainly the footprints of Bharatiya Janata Party that has grown in the past as far as the voters are concerned. But he was not very much happy in the past when the high command has taken a decision to have an alliance with the AIADMK, which K. Annamalai did not wanted. And certainly he had stated that in the past to the high command as well. He thought that if BJP would have fought independently in the recently held elections, then Bharatiya Janata Party could have done very well compared to the current results. But certainly it is after that now K. Annamalai had made its mind. He had made it very clear to B.L. Santosh and BJP President Nitin Naveen that he wanted to quit the party, but he wants to also thank the top leadership for the opportunities that has been given to him. And in a very cordial way, he wanted to move forward. Now, what will be his options is certainly that remains to be seen, because of course, he can probably join a people's movement. He can start a people's movement in Tamil Nadu, and also he could form his own political party, something that his speculations are. But as K. Annamalai yesterday stated before leaving Chennai, that he will speak to the supporters. He's not in rush to make any such decision, but he will speak to his supporters and will decide. And in a day or two, in a very candid way, he will speak to all the friends across the media and certainly he will open his cards.
0: Right, Aishwarya, and one wonders, how much he's inspired by the Vijay phenomenon, given that, Vijay's rise that was seen in Tamil Nadu to, the top job there. But also, Annamalai's had an interesting track record, a former IPS officer, and then a very feisty BJP leader in the state, someone who had a lot of energy, isn't it? If you could, talk us through that, tell our viewers a bit more about Annamalai.
2: Well, certainly, and he was very vocal about different issues pertaining to Tamil Nadu, or be it the national political issues as well. And what we had been told by the Bharatiya Janata Party that he was offered a Rajya Sabha seat, he declined it, stating that he wanted to stick to the Tamil politics. He wanted to work for the people of Tamil Nadu, for the betterment of Tamil Nadu. And certainly, therefore, the reason perhaps in the past 5 years as the BJP president, he had made several important decisions for the party as well to increase the footprint of the Bharatiya Janata Party. He had taken up several rallies, and those padyatras of K. Annamalai in the past in Tamil Nadu had been historic as far as the outreach program for the Bharatiya Janata Party is concerned. Several visuals went viral of K. Annamalai in the past as well, when he went against the government of Tamil Nadu back then, of the DMK. He protested in different ways. His shirtless protest also went viral as well. So yes, he has been very vocal, but certainly he had been inspired. Of course, this can be seen as an inspiration from Vijay. He started from people. He started as a movement and then converted into political party, and now reaching right. The heights of the chief minister in Tamil Nadu with a sweeping victory. But certainly, whether Annamalai is focusing on that for the next 5 years, he wanted to be around public and wanted a change in Tamil Nadu, something that still remains to be seen.
0: All right, Aishwarya, thanks so much for joining us with those details. And Sam, do stay on with us. Let's take you through all this news development that's taken place. There's been speculation, as we've been mentioning, over the BJP leader Annamalai's political future, which sources have indicated that he's preparing to chart an independent course, possibly quitting the BJP and floating his own people's movement. Now, that meeting has happened with BJP leaders. According to sources, Annamalai met BJP National Organization Secretary B.L. Santosh and BJP President Nitin Naveen earlier today, and the sources have also said that he conveyed to the party that he wants to move on, but on cordial terms, which is very interesting there. The party is hoping he stays back, but he seems to have made up his mind. Earlier sources did tell NDTV that Annamalai felt constrained within the BJP. He was unhappy with the party's direction and he sees no clear roadmap for the 2029 Lok Sabha elections.
3: All
0: right, so the pros and cons of floating a new party, that too in Tamil Nadu, why a solo path is a risk. Now, do remember, building a party requires massive resources. The electoral machinery takes years to develop. Already, Annamalai said his eye is on 2029. Alliance options then become limited and popularity doesn't always translate into votes. Annamalai, someone who by himself has been quite a popular figure in Tamil Nadu. On the other hand, why a solo path could work? It's strong personal recall across Tamil Nadu, and that is something he certainly has. Distinct image compared to traditional politicians. He is a former IPS officer, appeal among the youth and urban voters, and I think Vijay's example has really shown how important the youth and urban voters really are, and a freedom from party constraints. Well, let's go back to Sam Daniel for more on all these, you know, aspects of a possible new outfit being floated by Annamalai. And Sam, I think one of the questions he's going to face, so I'll ask you about that, is how do we know this is not some sort of a B-team effort on the part of, on behalf of the BJP, knowing how, you know, the BJP's image is in Tamil Nadu?
1: Gargi, I think you will have to repeat your question. Did you mean that this could be a larger plan by the BJP?
0: Right, that's something that is already being asked by some analysts and something that I think Annamalai too will have to face.
1: Well, I'm not sure how that would help because BJP, through its Hindutva agenda, in a sense, in Tamil Nadu, it's a liability. Whichever party allies with the BJP has often lost elections. The recent example is the AIADMK, which is seeing its worst performance in a sense, not in just in terms of numbers, but also in terms of how the party is disintegrating after the election results. So for Annamalai, it would pay rich dividends if he snaps ties with the BJP and projects himself as a strong leader, a bureaucrat or a police officer turned politician who aims to give good governance in Tamil Nadu with a clear plan in mind. Unlike Vijay, who had a different kind of appeal through the strong connect he made through years of films. But to call this a plan B or a sinister design by the BJP, I think it may not be that right. We don't hear that kind of a theory from any credible sources, Gargi. But we understand from people closer to Annamalai that he's going to promote the Tamil nationalism as his key focus to make sure he can capitalize on the already strong following he has in person and the strong following he has on the social media and his vision for good governance through the experience of his through his police career. That they believe strikes a chord with the people, and they understand that in a sense he's no match for actor Vijay, who has now become the chief minister. But they believe Annamalai brings his own USP, which they believe through his model to launch a public movement, a people's movement first, will be able to identify leaders, to expand the movement across Tamil Nadu, and whenever it's ready, then it could be turned into a political party. How soon, how late, that's a big question. They right. say if it works well, if the response is overwhelming, then the party could even contest the upcoming by-elections in Tamil Nadu, or the next option is the 2029 Lok Sabha elections or the 2031 assembly elections in Tamil Nadu. But many already compare his political entry whenever it happens as an independent political party away from the BJP, something similar to the right. era dominated by M.G. Ramachandran and Karunanidhi in the late 70s, Gargi.
0: All right, so a new, you know, entrant into the Tamil Nadu politics. Thanks so much, Sam, for joining us with those details. And Sam, talking about how this is actually going to be a setback to the BJP. So let's take a look at what it means for Annamalai to go solo and what that means for the BJP. Annamalai, as we said, was a very popular figure. Is a very popular figure. He's a big crowd puller in Tamil Nadu. Until now, he was pulling crowds for the BJP. He's a very aggressive anti-DMK voice, constantly challenging them during their 5 years and appeal beyond around the BJP base, and perhaps that is where he felt held back. He has a strong connect with the young and first-time voters as well, and the youth's importance, of course,

0: something no party can ignore. One of the strongest social media faces in Tamil Nadu, and years of cadre building could face disruption. Risks creating confusion, however, in the BJP's Tamil Nadu rank. So that is where it could be a big challenge for the BJP. All right, let's take a look at Annamalai, and from a celebrated IPS officer, as we mentioned, to the face of the BJP in Tamil Nadu, from being projected as the party's biggest hope in the south to now being at the center of speculation over his political future. K. Annamalai's journey in politics has been anything but ordinary, and as rumors swirl about a possible new political path, and as the leader himself asks everyone to wait for 2 days, we take a look at the rise, the highs and setbacks, as well as the questions surrounding the man who became the BJP's most visible face in Tamil Nadu.
1: In August 2020, a former IPS officer, K. Annamalai, stepped into politics. Annamalai entered the BJP after resigning from a promising police career. At a time when the party was searching for a strong regional face in Tamil Nadu, Annamalai quickly emerged as the answer. Young, articulate, and unafraid of confrontation, he brought energy to a party that had long struggled to find a mass leader in the state. Within a year of joining the party, Annamalai was appointed Tamil Nadu BJP president. The message from the central leadership was clear. The party was willing to place its Tamil Nadu ambitions in the hands of a political newcomer. And Annamalai embraced the role with aggression and ambition. Whether it was taking on the DMK government, targeting corruption allegations, holding high decibel press conferences, or dominating social media conversations, Annamalai became BJP's loudest voice in Tamil Nadu. But politics for Annamalai was never just about speeches and street battles. He often relied on symbolism to sharpen his message and connect with voters. In 2023, amid allegations of rampant corruption against the DMK government, Annamalai staged one of his most dramatic protests. Carrying a whip, he publicly flogged himself outside his residence. The act was meant to portray the suffering of ordinary people under what he described as a corrupt administration. Then came the Yatra that transformed Annamalai from a party leader into a statewide political figure. Travelling across districts, connecting directly with voters, he sought to create a mass movement around his leadership. However, despite the visibility, despite the campaigns, despite the momentum, BJP continued to struggle in translating political attention into electoral breakthroughs. Then came the leadership change. Annamalai was replaced as state BJP chief.
2: Today, my only job is to strengthen the hands of our new president, Anna Nainar Nagendra Navargal. And the party unanimously, the party has decided Anna Nainar Nagendran Anna will lead our Bharatiya Janata Party into the 2026 assembly elections.
1: While the party maintained that organizational changes were routine, the move triggered intense speculation. In the recently concluded Tamil Nadu elections, Annamalai's rallies were limited to only 6 constituencies. The alliance equation with AIADMK added another layer. Relations with the AIADMK were strengthening. Questions were raised over whether Annamalai's confrontational style helped expand BJP's space or complicated opposition unity against the DMK.

0: now a fresh twist. Annamalai has initiated a movement. He called it People's Movement. And even as speculation grows about a possible independent political move, Annamalai has refused to reveal his plans. Instead, he asked for patience.
1: அண்ணே உட்கார்ந்து ஒரு நிமிஷம் அண்ணே உட்கார்ந்து பொறுமையா ரெண்டு நாள் எல்லாம் பேசுவாங்களே புது கட்சி அண்ணா எல்லா கேள்வி தலைவர் ஒரு நிமிஷம் எல்லா கேள்விகளுக்கும் பதில் சொல்றேன் உட்கார்ந்து பேசுவாங்க ரெண்டு நாள்ல பேசுவேன் எல்லாத்துக்கும் பதில் சொல்றேன்
0: For BJP, Annamalai remains one of the most recognizable political faces it has produced in Tamil Nadu. For supporters, he is a leader whose political journey is only beginning. From IPS officer to political phenomenon, from BJP's poster boy to the center of a political guessing game, all eyes are now on Annamalai and the next move that could redefine Tamil Nadu politics. Bureau Report, NDTV.
2: All right, let's focus now on the new Congress government in Karnataka, and the Congress leadership is racing against time to finalize the Karnataka power structure ahead of DK Shivkumar's swearing in, which will take place tomorrow. DK Shivkumar and Siddaramaiah both are in the national capital. Siddaramaiah held a breakfast meeting with his aides, whereas consultations are underway in Delhi regarding DK Shivkumar's cabinet. DKS and Siddaramaiah will be meeting with Kharge and Rahul Gandhi anytime now. And last night, both leaders met separately with KC Venugopal, during which Randeep Surjewala, who is the Congress in charge of Karnataka, was also present at that meeting. Sources indicate the cabinet could be sworn in across two phases, even as the Congress works to balance caste and community equations within its crucial Ahinda coalition. The party is under pressure to accommodate Dalit, backward class and minority leaders, with multiple deputy chief minister posts also being considered.
3: So you're also having a meeting today with Kharge ji. What will we discuss, sir?
4: Meeting has not yet been taken place.
3: So what will be the agenda of the meeting, sir?
4: I don't know.
5: Bus is in garage. See, only driver is changed. After Siddaramaiah, D.K. Shivkumar is coming. Bus is same. D.K. Shivkumar get the power. But people of Karnataka is suffering from the Congress party ruling in Karnataka. I think 2028, people of Karnataka will throw Congress party in Karnataka.
6: Government has not given any specific time. I've heard that KC Venugopal Sarji has not yet reached Delhi. So whenever he reaches Delhi, then we'll be sure when the meeting will happen.
7: Yeah, last time I had visited High Command, Rahul Gandhi just said that my interest will be taken care of, and he said you will be inducted to the cabinet. So I'm hopeful.
2: Meanwhile, ahead of his swearing-in ceremony, D.K. Shivkumar thanked the Gandhi family and said that the Gandhi family has played a defining role in my political journey, not merely through leadership, but through the faith that they placed in me at different stages of my life.
8: Congress history is country's history. Congress strength is country's strength.
9: We all remember Rajiv Gandhi. I was in a college. He recognized people like me to become a legislator, and now I'm here today till the time.
8: Sonia ji came to visit me in Tihar for the first time. To save a party worker, she had come. After I came out, within a few days, the Gandhi family, Shrimati Sonia Gandhi, sat together and appointed me as the Karnataka Pradesh Congress Committee President.
10: ಭಾರತೀಯ ರಾಷ್ಟ್ರೀಯ ಕಾಂಗ್ರೆಸ್ ಪಕ್ಷದ ನಿಷ್ಠಾವಂತ ಕಾರ್ಯಕರ್ತನಾಗಿದ್ದು ನಮ್ಮ ದೇಶದ ಸಂವಿಧಾನಕ್ಕೆ ಸದಾ ಬದ್ಧನಾಗಿರುತ್ತೇನೆಂದು ಪ್ರಮಾಣ ಮಾಡುತ್ತೇನೆ
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8: 3 years and hard, we brought a government with breaking a double engine government. Tell me one leader in this country who has shown this commitment. He walked the streets of this country from Kanyakumari to Kashi.
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2: All right, so let's now take a look at what DKS's cabinet could look like, the key faces, as well as the different sort of pressures that are being brought ahead of that cabinet formation. Let's take a look at some of the key faces. First, the Siddaramaiah camp, since the former chief minister is clearly having a big say in this. Yathindra Siddaramaiah, Sidhu's son and MLC is being considered. Then AS Ponnanna, Sidhu's legal advisor and MLA from Virajpet. Then you have Birathi Suresh, minister and MLA from Hebbal, who's also in consideration, H.C. Mahadevappa, minister and MLA. So these are the individuals who Siddaramaiah would be pushing to be a part of the new cabinet. Now, if we take a look at the high command picks, and this is also, remember, an important factor when it comes to the government formation. Priyank Kharge, Dalit face and son of Congress President Mallikarjun Kharge. Then you have M.B. Patil, a most powerful Lingayat face and minister. Remember, that needs to be balanced, the Lingayat presence in the cabinet. G. Parmeshwara, minister and strong Dalit face as well. And Krishna Veregowda, minister close to the high command, is also being considered. Santosh Lad, a minister and Kalyan Karnataka face. And Dinesh Gundurao, who is a minister and Gandhi family loyalist. And then finally, let's take a look at DKS loyalists who he would want accommodated. Lakshmi Hebalkar, a minister and Belagavi Power Centre. Rizwan Arshad, minority face and Bengaluru MLA. And Ramalinga Reddy, powerful Bengaluru MLA as well. Well, let's go across to Ritu now for more on this story. And Ritu, so lots of, you know, considerations there. You've got, you know, what Siddaramaiah wants, what DKS himself wants, and what the high command wants. Janendra also standing by to tell us more about that meeting. But yes, Ritu, lots of things to be considered.
13: Well, very true. You see, tomorrow is that the oath-taking ceremony is going to take place at around 4:10 p.m. is what we are given to understand. Now, before that, just a day before, you see the kind of hectic parley that's the lobbying which is on in Delhi. One can really see how that the Congress party, moreover the leaders, also seems to be in the deck there, because the kind of pressure that's going to getting mounted on various leaders is also kind of very huge in that way. You know, needs to be seen who will really be able to make it to the cabinet. When we talk about the cabinet as such, who will get to retain is something that's again a big question as well. Moreover, when we talk about the retention, you see there are many names that are propping up from Siddaramaiah's camp. Someone like, you see, KJ George, you have Santosh Lad, you have Ramlinga Reddy as well, and you know, many such leaders basically. So, but on the other side, the first time MLAs have been quite hopeful about it for a very long time. They've been dreaming to make it to the cabinet for a really long time. They too have been trying to meet the party leaders here in the state as well as in Delhi too. But needs to be seen whose prayers will really get counted that way and who will really be able to make it to the cabinet list. But at this point in time, what I'm given to understand through my sources is that both Siddaramaiah as well as D.K. Shivakumar, while heading from Bengaluru, they have gone with their own list of leaders in the form for the formation of the cabinet. Now, there the high command, it's all before the high command, who will really they be able to select, and the kind of the strong reasoning that would be to select that individual will really be fortunate enough to be the part of cabinet. Now, but what's really going to happen, that's something to Delhi now more than Bangalore. Back to you.
2: All right, and Janendra, what can you tell us about the meeting? This is the key meeting that will be taking place. Also, possibly the cabinet, you know, expansion and announcement will be in two phases, not all tomorrow at the swearing-in.
14: Yes, both leaders are waiting for a call from Congress leadership right now at Congress President Mallikarjun Kharge's residence. A meeting on Punjab is going on, and after that meeting, after Punjab meeting will conclude, then Karnataka meeting is expected. So both leaders, DK Shivakumar and Siddaramaiah, are waiting for a call from Kharge's office. Rahul Gandhi is present at Kharge's residence, and after a Punjab meeting, Karnataka meeting.

0: will take place. Maybe now after lunch, Karnataka meeting can happen. And as you and Ritu discussed in this meeting, tomorrow's cabinet and those who will take oath with D.K. Shivakumar will be clear. Both leaders have separate lists. Both have met K.C. Venugopal separately. So now, when the meeting with Kharge and Rahul take place, in that meeting only, there will be a final call from Congress leadership that how many ministers are going to be take oath tomorrow with D.K. Shivakumar, how many deputy chief ministers will be there, and how to balance the aspirations from different regions and or taking all communities together.
1: All right. Thanks so much, both, for joining us on that story. And as we wait for that meeting to finally take place, well, let's now take a look at who will be the next chief of the Congress in Karnataka, position that DKS is now vacating, has vacated rather. Satish Jarkiholi, seen as a front runner in this race, strong organizational experience in his favor, also seen as a consensus candidate, backed by sections of Siddaramaiah camp. In fact, he's seen as being very close to Siddaramaiah. Then you have MB Patil, a powerful Lingayat face, something that is, you know, a big plus point in Karnataka, given how powerful that community is. Senior minister with influence, could help caste balancing and a strong administrative profile. Then you have G. Parmeshwara, a Dalit leader who's also in contention as leading the Congress in Karnataka, a veteran Congress face, organizational experience, acceptable across factions. And then Priyank Kharge is also in contention and being spoken about as leading the Congress in Karnataka, a young face, high command trust, given that he is the president's son, national visibility, strong communication skills, and seen as future leadership material. All right, some breaking news and very disturbing news now coming in from Kerala, and a gut-wrenching murder of a baby has taken place. The baby died due to physical assault in Kerala. The mother and live-in partner have now been arrested for this horrific death of a baby. The post-mortem has revealed just shocking details about how this poor baby was treated by the couple. The baby had 51 injury marks on the body. The child suffered repeated physical abuse. This infant death, ever since, you know, this news has emerged, has triggered absolute public outrage. To imagine that a young baby, a toddler, could be treated in this manner by this couple, and imagine 51 injury marks on the body of this young infant.
2: A 1.5-year toddler died in May 29th. After that, he came to know that it's a heartbreaking incident. Some mother and stepfather brutally manhandled the child. Around 50 injuries were found in the child's body. It's a cruel, utmost cruelty they treated the child. It is against the crime against the state. The policy of the Kerala government is zero tolerance to child abuse. We will very clearly look into the matter without any loophole. We will proceed the case.
1: All right, the minister also talking about just how shocking this entire case has been. Remember, it came to light, you know, a day or two ago. And since then, more and more information has been emerging about the manner in which this baby died. Initially, it was a baby death, but then given the injury marks that were seen on the body, and then the post-mortem report has revealed what kind of, you know, an agonizing last few days this poor child had at the hands of possibly his mother and stepfather. The mother and she had a partner, and this child was subjected to repeated abuse by the couple. Is just 1.5-year-old baby who had 51 injury marks on the body. Ever since this case has emerged, there's been absolute outrage and, you know, demands for some kind of justice. Obviously, there'll be never be any justice for this child, but it has caused this entire case a lot of outrage across Kerala and indeed the country. In fact, let's go across to Ashwin now for more on this entire story. And Ashwin, you know, this has been a very, very disturbing story. It emerged a day or two ago, if I'm not mistaken, and I've tried to avoid it given, you know, how gruesome the sort of details are. But now, given the fact that there's been so much outrage, it's good to see that the ministers are speaking on

0: this and, you know, lots of questions. Tell us more about this case.
1: Well, the face of it is the devil himself, Ashraf, 31-year-old Ashraf, who the stepfather has made plans to abuse his child almost 3 months ago. Continuous abuse. The autopsy report says there are at least 51 marks in the body. And some of these marks are very fresh. There are, in fact, 2 burns under the feet of the child. 1.5-year-old toddler has been subjected to such kind of assault. His 2 arms were earlier fractured, which the couples stated was the reason because he fell from a cycle. But in fact, what was the autopsy revealed was the child was brutally stormed upon, and that led to the fracture of 2 hands. Remember, this is just an 18-month-old child who has been subjected to such kind of a torture by the stepfather and a mother. 21-year-old mother and 31-year-old stepfather has done this brutal assault before killing the child on 29th of May. In fact, when the child was brought in by the stepfather, he had told to the police that this child had choked on food. But later, from the private hospital, they were taken to another hospital where the child was declared born dead on arrival. And after that, when the police also began investigating, the slew of the torture that was put upon the child was revealed, and eventually the couple were caught and then they confessed to the crime. What is even more bone-chilling is the fact that the mother herself was fully aware that Ashraf was brutally assaulting this kid for the last many months, and she kept quiet. In fact, this is both of them have been taken into custody. What is even more brutal is the fact that police is now looking out for further cases. In fact, Ashraf, the accused first wife, in fact, has also now come out to public. Their family has said that Ashraf had brutally tortured her, and he had hit her head, and she was in a ventilator for 3 months. In fact, what is also being suspected by the police is that Ashraf has this particular tendency of brutally assaulting, and that many 2 other cases are also coming to the limelight. However, what is the most brutal of this fact is that a 1.5-year-old child was subjected to such brutal abuse. It has caught on to the public nerves so much that when the accused was brought in for evidence collection, the public assaulted the accused. The
0: right.
1: Father getting over the police barricades, beating up this accused, and this was the kind
0: right.
1: of...
0: Ashwin, it's been absolutely horrific, you know, the kind of details emerging, also the fact that this child had been taken earlier also to hospital, and, you know, perhaps people didn't ask the right questions then, and also questions, as you mentioned, about the mother, the fact that she, you know, stood by and allowed this sort of torture of her child to take place and eventual murder. Lots of questions and a lot of introspection by society as well, that something like this, it was happening clearly, you know, in that neighborhood, and no one had any idea.
1: The child was, in fact, the family, they were staying in a rented house, quite isolated. In fact, earlier there were 2 die casts that was put on both child, on the both arms of the child, which the parents had stated that he had fallen from the cycle. In fact, what it is now revealed to be is that both the arms were broken by the stepfather as a part of the assault, and that this child had to endure it for last many months. In fact, burns and injuries are there. 51 injuries is what has been found in the autopsy report. 51 injuries before the child finally gave up, and child lost his life due to this excruciating assault that has been done by a 31-year-old man. And certainly this has shocked the people of the state. In fact, the Women and Child Minister, Bindu Krishna, went and met the husband of, in fact, the father of the child. In fact, mother Akhila was first married to a person who had committed suicide.
0: Right.
1: While Akhila was 3 months old. So their mother, the parents are now demanding, the grandparents are now demanding justice. Certainly, it needs to be seen whether Ashraf, the accused in this case, is connected to any other assaults, because 2 other cases is also what the police are probing upon.
0: Right, and you know, there are reports that the grandparents wanted custody of the child, but they were refused. Can't imagine what they're going through right now. Thanks so much, Ashwin, for joining us with all those details of this absolutely

0: horrifying story from Keralam. Now from West Bengal, in Bengal, BJP chief has slammed Mamata Banerjee, and this amid the challenges that Mamata Banerjee is facing, a revolt within the Trinamool Congress. As Samik said, the people of West Bengal would not let Mamata Banerjee protest. TMC is not in a position to face the people by protesting on the roads. Remember, Mamata had said that she would be protesting. However, the BJP chief, they're warning her that, you know, their game is over, that she cannot protest on the roads. And everyone knows what happened when the former chief minister went to court, and now the Trinamool Congress is against it's TMC versus TMC. Mamata Banerjee is talking about Delhi to divert all this attention, is what is being said, is a hit out at Mamata Banerjee. Let's listen into what Samik Bhattacharya said against Mamata Banerjee.
1: पश्चिम बंगाल की जनता ममता बनर्जी को प्रोटेस्ट करने नहीं देंगे. ममता बनर्जी का पार्टी का किसी भी कार्यकर्ता, किसी भी एमएलए चाहे किसी होटल में बैठकर अपना गप मनाए तो दूसरा बात है, लेकिन रास्ते पे 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
0: All right, let's go across to Shreyashi now for more. And Shreyashi, Mamata Banerjee facing a challenge on multiple fronts, and the BJP, they're saying that she can't even come out on the streets to protest as the people are now against her.
2: Well, Gargi, this is the first time that Mamata Banerjee is without a power seat. She's neither the chief minister, she doesn't have a seat in the Vidhan Sabha, she doesn't have a seat in the parliament. She's just an opposition leader and the supremo of the Trinamool Congress. And as we have been reporting, the internal revolt has only escalated over the last few hours, and it's likely to even intensify further. And at a time like that, as one would describe her as a street fighter politician here in West Bengal, and probably one of the fiercest street fighters in the country, she is going to be back on the streets here in Kolkata today, where she has called for a sit-in protest at Kolkata's Dharamtala area, where she has asked her party cadres to come and protest against the atrocities that she has been facing at the hands of the BJP government here in West Bengal through a Facebook Live. Now, of course, we had seen the Trinamool call for a block-wise protest yesterday across the state, but there was absolutely no response. The second in command, Abhishek Banerjee, is still recovering from those injuries that he sustained on Saturday while going to meet alleged post-poll victims of the party in Sonarpur. And today, Mamata Banerjee has called for a sit-in protest, but she has not got Kolkata police permission to carry that forward. But yesterday, strategically, in that Facebook Live, around 54 minutes that she addressed her party workers and supporters, she said that there could be an attempt to stop workers from coming to Kolkata to sit alongside her for the protest. And we have been seeing that even on the weekend, when there was the legislative party meeting at her residence, around 60 of her sitting MLAs skipped that meeting. So there's a clear distancing also that can be seen within the party.
0: Right, Shreyashi, sorry to interrupt you there. We're also joined by Riju Datta, political analyst, someone who used to speak for the Trinamool Congress earlier. Riju Datta, your response to what we're seeing take place, Mamata Banerjee facing several challenges there within her own party as well.
3: Look, Mamata Di is an astute politician. She has constitutional right and democratic right to sit on protest. I have got no comments on that. But the major thing that is happening is that a large chunk of Trinamool MLAs want to defect. And that is a huge chunk, which is almost 50 MLAs under the leadership of expelled MLA Ritobroto Bandyopadhyay. They want to form a new Trinamool Congress, and they want to nominate Ritobroto Bandyopadhyay as the leader of opposition, not as Shobhandeep Chattopadhyay. So this is what is

0: happening behind the scenes. There have been several meetings that has taken place yesterday in a hotel, in the evening in the MLA hostel, and everything else. So this is what is happening. That needs to be seen how that is tackled by Mamata Didi.
1: All right. So several challenges there, including with dissension within, and you know, Trinamool Congress leaders wanting to break away. Thanks so much, Riju Jatdatta, for joining us with those details. With that, we'll slip into a short break. A lot more coming up on the other side. Do stay with us.

0: या नमकीन, चाहे जैसे खाओ, 100% सूजी से बनी, आर प्योर व मिसली, स्वादिष्ट, सेहतमंद, हर रोज।
1: Well, some big breaking news coming in at this hour. Let's take you through it. The latest update that we have for you at this hour is the fact that the CBSE verification and re-evaluation portal is now live. That's right, after hours of delay, the CBSE re-evaluation portal is now live. That's the latest and the biggest update coming in at this hour. Remember that this comes amid a big political row as well as outrage over the portal. The CBSE verification and re-evaluation portal is now live. This comes after hours of delay in the study case. My colleague Teshri joins us on the broadcast with fresh updates coming in. Teshri, if I understand this correctly, well, the CBSE verification and re-evaluation portal is now...
2: Welcome back. Some breaking news now coming in from Bihar, and Bihar's madarsas are going to undergo an inspection. This has been a major decision taken by the Bihar government, and the education department has issued an order which has now asked for all non-governmental on-site inspection of all non-governmental recognized as well as aided madarsas across the state. So the Bihar government is there going to take an inspection drive, has an inspection drive has been ordered of all the madarsas within Bihar. A letter has also been sent to all district magistrates. A 3-member committee will conduct the inspection and appointment, attendance and academic arrangements of teachers and staff within the madarsas will be reviewed. This is an announcement by the Bihar government. An assessment will also be conducted to determine whether students are receiving quality education. The inspection report, accompanied by photographic evidence, must then be submitted to the government within 10 days, and then a decision will be taken on the future of these madarsas, of particular madarsas that are not found to, stand up to scrutiny. Well, let's go across to Raman for more on this story. And Raman, what has the reaction been to this? A controversial decision in a sense, and now an inspection of all madarsas in Bihar.
3: No, well, this is a very important notice by the Bihar Education Department, and the department is issued a notice to all the district magistrates of all the 38 districts in Bihar, where the committee is going to check the non-governmental madarsas which are running in the Bihar, especially in the Simanchal region, where the Katihar, Kisanganj and Purnia district, Araria district, where the majority of the people is Muslims, and lots of non-governmental madarsas are running there. So this is an important notice by the Bihar Education Department. A 3-member committee is going to inspect all these madarsas which are running without the government permission, and they are the non-governmental organization. So especially the government is keeping close eye on this madarsas, whether the students are getting the syllabus of that particular madarsas based on the

0: Muslims based syllabus or whether there is kind of illegal activity or the kind of any irregularities is going on in all these madrasas. So that is why the education department is issued a notice to all the district magistrates to review the madrasas which are running in the Bihar, and this is a very important decision by the Bihar education.
1: Very important decision by the Bihar education department.
2: All right, thanks so much for joining us with those details. So that's the big order for an on-site inspection of all non-governmental recognized and aided madrasas across Bihar. Well, with that, time for us to slip into a short break. On the other side, we'll bring you all the top news stories. Do stay with us.

0: the news.
1: Ayush, since when do we do scripts? Fair point. Picture this. The biggest stage. Floodlights.
2: Wow.
1: 4K. The works.
3: Where's the hook?
1: There's going to be celebrities and guaranteed eyeballs.
3: Where's the hook?
1: Think about this. Front page advertisements and hoardings.
3: Bro, where's the hook?
1: Cross-platform, digital first, virality.
3: Without a hook, no way. The message is clear. It's 2026. You've got to be real in a world of reels. You've got to be original in a world where everything seems generated.
1: That's it. That's what we're looking for.
3: The best campaigns.
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6: 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They are chameleon people.
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10: 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Samar Singh has finally surrendered. 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
5: Joining us live now for the first time is Mrigendra Singh, senior advocate, appearing for Samar Singh.
12: The girl has gone because of the pressure created by her own parents.
5: These are difficult circumstances, but the hard questions still need to be asked.
4: Meetha ya namkeen, chahe jaise khao, 100% suji se bani, are pure vermicelli, swadisht, sehatmand, har roz.
13: Well, some big breaking news coming in at this hour. Let's take you through it. The latest update that we have for you at this hour is the fact that the CBSE verification and re-evaluation portal is now live. That's right, after hours of delay, the CBSE re-evaluation portal is now live. That's the latest and the biggest update coming in at this hour. Remember that this comes amid a big political row as well as outrage over the portal. The CBSE verification and re-evaluation portal is now live. This comes after hours of delay in this very case. My colleague Tejshree joins us on the broadcast with fresh updates coming in. Tejshree, if I understand this correctly, well, the CBSE verification and revaluation portal is now live. How big of a relief does this come as to students?
14: Well, Neeta, absolutely. This is in fact a bit of relief for all.

0: those students who had to apply for re-evaluation. However, there was a delay of more than 24 hours because remember that this portal was supposed to go live yesterday, and in fact it was 2:05 p.m. when the CBSE announced on its social media handle that the portal will go live. But the portal was under maintenance throughout the day. The students kept on waiting. They were in fact worried because of the delay that was caused continuously for the portal, mentioning about it is under maintenance. But now what we are learning is the CBSE posted at 4 a.m. today about the portal being live, and that the students now can apply for re-evaluation and the verification process. Remember that a few days back only CBSE had announced that the portal will go live in June 1, but then yesterday the portal did not go live. The students were not able to access the website as well. There were several questions raised as well. CBSE did not respond to any of the questions throughout the day, and in fact we also kept on asking about when the portal will go live and why there is so much of a delay. In fact, 24 hours delay. The students also kept on saying that since they have to apply for the JEE Advanced Counseling, and perhaps where the numbers of class 12th plays a very, very important role, and that is why they need the re-evaluation portal to be live. But now finally today, this is a big update coming in, bit of a relief for the students, in fact, who will also be in fact now applying for the, who will now be able to apply for the re-evaluation. And now needs to be seen that, you know, how, what.
1: Welcome, you're watching NDTV. I'm Gargi Rawat. Our top stories: the Congress leadership is racing against time to finalize Karnataka's power structure ahead of DK Shivkumar's swearing-in, which will take place tomorrow. We'll get you all the front runners, what's being spoken about. Also, a heartbreaking story from Kerala, where there's been outrage after a baby was found tortured to his death by his stepfather as the mother did nothing. So lots of outrage over that. A heartbreaking story, truly. Let's first take a look at the headlines we're tracking. DK Shivkumar and Siddaramaiah's key meet with the High Command will take place shortly in Delhi. DK's cabinet to take shape. The Chief Minister designate thanks the Gandhis ahead of the oath-taking ceremony tomorrow. Big scoop on the Annamalai Nitin Naveen meet in Delhi. Sources say Annamalai wants to leave the BJP and wants to part ways on cordial terms. The BJP, however, wants him to stay back in the party. Huge challenge for Mamata Banerjee as the Trinamool Congress faces fresh turbulence. Speculation grows over a possible breakaway faction of the party in West Bengal. A horrific story from Kerala, the gut-wrenching murder of a baby. The mother and live-in partner have now been arrested after it was found the baby had 51 injury marks on the body, many of them broken bones. Relief for CBSE students as the revaluation portal finally goes live a day late. This as the Education Ministry has sought a report on the awarding of CBSE's digital contract to Hyderabad-based Coemd EduTech. And US President Donald Trump lashes out at Netanyahu in a call over the Lebanon escalation. This according to the US media. He calls him crazy, and this comes as Iran has threatened to suspend negotiations with the US over Israel's actions in Lebanon.

All right, breaking news are coming in now from Delhi, and DK Shiv Kumar and Siddaramaiah have arrived at Mallikarjun Kharge's residence for that much talked about meeting where finally the shape of the new cabinet in Karnataka will be decided. In fact, the meeting will take place to decide on how many deputy chief ministers, who's going to be a part of this cabinet, as well as, you know, who Siddaramaiah is pushing and who DK Shiv Kumar wants in the new Karnataka government. Well, let's go across to Ritu and Janendra, both on this story. And Janendra there, first tell us, Janendra, that meeting finally underway. It was meant to happen, you know, earlier, and now finally this

0: a meeting underway. In fact, since DKS and Siddaramaiah have arrived in Delhi, there have been a series of meetings taking place.
1: Yes, so before this meeting yesterday, Siddaramaiah and DK Shivakumar met KC Venugopal separately and submitted their choices for the cabinet. So one round of discussion have already taken place. Before this meeting, KC Venugopal briefed Rahul Gandhi and Kharge about the choices of DK Shivakumar and Siddaramaiah. And now both leaders have arrived and the meeting have started. And that meeting, as you informed, that the shape of DK's cabinet will be decided. How many deputy chief ministers will be there, whether deputy chief minister will be there or not, and how to accommodate all regions, especially and communities. Tomorrow when DK will take oath alongside DK, how many ministers will take oath? Sources are indicating that around 8 to 10 ministers can take oath alongside DK. So all these things will be finalized. This is the final meeting before the tomorrow's oath. In the meeting, Congress leadership Rahul Gandhi and Mallikarjun Kharge will discuss with DK Shivakumar and Siddaramaiah and then take a final call, and that list will be submitted to the governor via CM designate DK Shivakumar.
0: All right, so that meeting finally taking place. And do stay on with us, Ritu and Janendra. Let's take our viewers through, you know, all these developments. As we said, the Congress leadership is racing against time to finalize Karnataka's power structure ahead of the swearing-in ceremony of DK Shivakumar's, which will take place tomorrow in Bengaluru. Now, DKS and Siddaramaiah, as we mentioned, arrived in Delhi yesterday. Siddaramaiah held a breakfast meeting with his aides, and consultations are underway regarding his cabinet. DK Shivakumar and Siddaramaiah now meeting with Kharge and Rahul Gandhi, and this is supposed to be the final meeting, we're told. Last night, both leaders met separately with KC Venugopal, during which Randeep Surjewala was also present, and sources indicated the cabinet could be sworn in across two phases. So even if everything is not finalized by tomorrow, this even as the Congress works to balance various issues such as caste and community equations within its crucial Ahinda coalition. The party is under pressure to accommodate Dalit, backward class, as well as minority leaders, with multiple deputy chief ministers' posts also under consideration.
2: So you're also having a meeting today with Kharge-ji. What will we discuss, sir?
3: Sir, meeting, sir, has not yet been taken place.
2: So what will be the agenda of the meeting, sir?
3: I don't know.
4: Already the bus is in garage. See, only driver is changed. After Siddaramaiah, DK Shivakumar is coming. Bus is same. DK Shivakumar get the power. But people of Karnataka is suffering from the Congress party ruling in Karnataka. I think 2028, people of Karnataka will throw Congress party in Karnataka.
5: Government has not given any specific time. I've heard that KC Venugopal Sarji has not yet reached Delhi. So whenever he reaches Delhi, then we'll be sure when the meeting will happen.
6: Yeah, last time I had visited High Command, Rahul Gandhi just said that my interest will be taken care of, and he said you will be inducted to the cabinet. So I'm hopeful.
0: So the race now for deputy chief ministership, that's a big focus, you know, as this meeting is underway in Delhi. So let's take a look at, you know, what we've heard so far, that there was a demand for four deputy chief ministers, but now it seems only two deputy chief ministers are likely. Certainly, DK Shivakumar wouldn't have wanted four in his government. The front runner, one of the front runners being spoken of, is G. Parameshwara, Karnataka Home Minister, a senior Dalit face, and he'll have the backing of Siddaramaiah, seen as close to Siddaramaiah. Another front runner is Mallikarjun Kharge's son, Priyank Kharge, who's a minister, Dalit face, a Congress president's son as well. And he certainly is someone who is under consideration. Then UT Khadar, a Karnataka Assembly Speaker, prominent minority face and five-time MLA as well. Another, the fourth front runner is MB Patil, Karnataka's industry minister, prominent Lingayat face. So that's a big, you know, boost for him in his regard. Influential North Karnataka leaders. So these are the people, the four, you know, prominent names doing the rounds when we talk about deputy.

0: chief ministership. And in fact, breaking news now coming in, and this is perhaps one of the worries if you let these issues fester for too long. Protests are taking place now in Mysuru with a demand that Priyank Kharge be made a deputy chief minister. So there you can see, as the Karnataka deputy chief minister race is heating up, there are protests now by the supporters of those individual leaders. And here you have a protest taking place demanding Priyank Kharge. And also amid the ongoing discussions, Congress workers from Belagavi rural constituency are also urging the party leadership to appoint Lakshmi Hebalkar as a deputy chief minister. Well, let's go across to Ritu now for more. And Ritu, this is the, you know, issue with letting the these discussions go on for too long. You have supporters then protesting and divisions emerging within the party itself. But yes, tell us about this. Two different places, protests and supporters demanding that their leaders be made the deputy chief minister.
1: Well, you see, even as the BJP has been launching scathing attacks against the Congress party for the kind of governance, the poor governance that they have been giving with all this kind of a leadership change issue that the state is witnessing. Now, amid all this, even as these whole matters are really getting dragged here in Bengaluru as well as in Delhi, is only leading to protests, not just in one part of the state, but across the state. You can see in multiple districts how that there have been demands that have been made by the various community leaders, including that of seers as well, and more importantly the supporters of each leader as well, demanding that their leader be given a deputy CM's post. So yes, dragging this whole issue is only causing a trouble for the party at the ground level, but it's nowhere going to benefit the party in that way. But you see, at the end, till the end moment, the kind of lobbying that is on in Delhi also raises a lot of questions of still things, even as that the party is claiming that it's a smooth transition that the party is really seeing to form the government, whether it's about the CM or the cabinet structure as well. But things really do not look like this when it comes to the cabinet formation, because many of the leaders, the senior leaders, in fact, have all rushed to Delhi. They also continue to camp in Delhi itself. None of them remain. In a very handful of leaders you will see in Bengaluru today, even in their own quarters, they are also waiting there, that what that the High Command is really going to decide in Delhi. So even their ears are all towards Delhi. So yes, that way it is raising a multiple questions, the kind of things in the political development scenario that we are seeing here in the state.
0: All right, Ritu, thanks so much for joining us with all those developments, and we'll continue to track, the story from here in Delhi as well. Well, let's shift focus now to the BJP, and speculation over BJP leader Annamalai's political future is soaring. Sources have indicated he may be preparing to chart an independent course, possibly quitting the party and floating his own people's movement. Now, according to sources, Annamalai today met with BJP National Organization Secretary B.L. Santosh, as well as BJP President Nitin Naveen. And according to these sources, he conveyed to them that he wants to move on, but on cordial terms. The party is hoping that he stays back, but he seems to have made up his mind. Earlier sources told NDTV that Annamalai felt constrained within the BJP, was unhappy with the party's direction, and sees no clear roadmap for the 2029 Lok Sabha elections in Tamil Nadu on the part of the BJP. So all eyes on Annamalai's next move, and what we've heard that Annamalai is likely to quit the BJP. He has met with BJP chief, and the BJP in fact has offered Annamalai a Rajya Sabha seat. This was something that was known earlier, that he was offered a Rajya Sabha seat by the BJP, but he refused that. He wanted to continue in Tamil Nadu, and he, Annamalai, to launch a movement first and a party later. He wants to launch a kind of people's movement in Tamil Nadu. He feels there's no opportunity or future within the BJP in Tamil Tamil Nadu. Remember, the Saffron Party is not very popular in Tamil Nadu. Annamalai's party may then contest in the assembly polls, is what sources have said. Well, let's go across to Sam Daniel now for more on this. And Sam, this is something you've been reporting on since yesterday. Give us more details. What do we know so far? And it's quite a gamble, Annamalai, to be taking if it's a future party that he has his eyes on.
2: Gargi, now it's almost clear that the former Tamil Nadu BJP chief and former IPS officer Annamalai has made up his mind to quit the BJP. And sources indicate that during his meeting with the All India BJP chief and B.L. Santosh, who's the organizing secretary of the party, he made it very clear that he is parting on a very cordial note. And sources indicate that the idea of this meeting was to thank the party for the trust reposed on him and the opportunity given to steer the Tamil Nadu BJP over the last nearly 5 years in Tamil Nadu. And the trigger, of course, is the party deciding to move him from the state leadership position to revive ties with the AIADMK, as AIADMK chief EPS had made this a precondition that Annamalai should not be at the helm if the BJP was to revive ties with the AIADMK. At that time, there was an understanding that he would be rewarded with a national level responsibility, but that did not happen. And even during the recent assembly elections in Tamil Nadu, there was neither responsibility nor any key assignments given to Annamalai, nor did he choose to contest this election. It's in this context, this yet-to-be-made announcement gains significance. Sources close to him indicate he would make the announcement formally on his return from Delhi in Chennai in a couple of days. And this could be launch of a people's movement first to enroll large number of volunteers, to groom them politically. And then when the time is ripe, to turn that into a political party, which could be as early as perhaps the upcoming assembly election, by-elections in Tamil Nadu, or the Lok Sabha elections in 2029, or the next assembly elections in the state. But certainly, in spite of the lack of stronger infrastructure, many take lessons from the Vijay success story in Tamil Nadu, that the electorate is keen to have younger people, promising candidates, and they trust in spite of lack of the traditional organizational structure, and they are very upbeat about that. And all eyes would be on what Annamalai would have to say on his return, expected tonight, Gargi, from Delhi.
0: Right, and he's promised you all a very leisurely press conference when he returns from Delhi. But let's go across to Aishwarya for more. And Aishwarya, give us details of the meeting that took place between Annamalai and Nitin Naveen. The BJP not keen to lose him just yet?
3: Well, in the past, the Bharatiya Janata Party sources indicated that K. Annamalai was offered the post of Rajya Sabha as well. And in this particular meeting this morning that was held with the Bharatiya Janata Party President Nitin Naveen and with B.L. Santosh, it was, of course, the BJP president tried to stop him to leave the party. But what the sources have indicated, the K. Annamalai has already, put his mind forward. He had decided that he will quit the party and will part ways from the Bharatiya Janata Party, who had made him the Bharatiya Janata Party state president for at least the tenure of 5 years there. But of course, he wanted to greet BJP President Nitin Naveen. He wanted to have a cordial exit with the Bharatiya Janata Party, and therefore the reason perhaps these meetings took place, and he wanted to have a good exit as far as the BJP is concerned. He also had made his mind, is what he had told the BJP president, but wanted to meet the top leadership for the kind of opportunity that the BJP has given him in the past, had taken a responsibility of taking Bharatiya Janata Party forward, and that's what happened. The BJP, of course, has expanded the footprint, but of course, there are several turn of events in the past that have led K. Annamalai to think of the next few options for his future. Of course, these meetings will decide. What the sources have also indicated that from Delhi, he will be leaving to Coimbatore. And after having talks with his supporters, he would be formally doing a press conference and deciding his future course of action back in Chennai.
0: Right, Aishwarya, and definitely, you know, Annamalai had emerged as one of the more prominent faces of the BJP in Tamil Nadu. How big of a loss is it now for the party in the state? And also, Annamalai felt the BJP had no, you know, concrete plan going forward in view of 2029.
3: Well, he had made very clear to the Bharatiya Janata Party in the past that if the BJP wanted to have a strong vote share, a strong seat holds to win the elections, the BJP needs to fight independently. But because of the electoral and political equations, the BJP top leadership felt that they should revive the alliance with the AIADMK, which did not went well with K. Annamalai. And from there, when there were voices in the AIADMK that was raised against K. Annamalai and his leadership as well, you know, it was K. Annamalai was very upset. And from there on, it was Bharatiya Janata Party who decided to give him a bigger national role, but he refused. Later also, he was given the Rajya Sabha offer to him, but he, in fact, that also he denied. Of course, he was a face of Tamil Nadu for the BJP in the past 5 years. They have taken several important decisions, expanded the footprint of the Bharatiya Janata Party. Karyakartas had several padyatras across the length and breadth of Tamil Nadu, and therefore the reason perhaps he was one face who was very vocal about just not the Tamil issues, but also the national issues when it comes to the government of India.
0: Right, he definitely was a very feisty and, you know, combative leader for the BJP in Tamil Nadu. Thanks so much, Sam and Aishwarya, for joining us with those details. So let's now take a look at Annamalai's journey and from being an IPS officer to politics now and possibly launching his own party in a few years' time. So let's take a look at his background. He's an IIT graduate. He also did his master's from IIM Lucknow, a former IPS officer, as we said. He was in the IPS and he served in Karnataka cadre. He resigned from the IPS in 2019 and resigning to, you know, start his political innings. So he served in Karnataka. He then joined the BJP in 2020. He resigned in 2019, then joined the BJP in 2020. And he was appointed the Tamil Nadu BJP chief in 2021. And he really did emerge as, you know, a feisty leader. He was known as the Singham in Saffron, and he had a big fan following among the youth especially. He built strong youth and grassroots presence for the BJP in Tamil Nadu, and he emerged as a key face in Tamil Nadu, well known nationally as well, as he spoke on several issues. He was accessible for the media as well, and now his focus on Dravidian politics challenge is something that is being seen, and he is somebody who constantly challenged the DMK during his time as the head of the BJP in Tamil Nadu. So from a celebrated IPS officer to the face of the BJP in Tamil Nadu, from being projected as the party's biggest hope in the South to now being at the center of speculation over his political future, K. Annamalai's journey in politics has been anything but ordinary. Here's a report.
4: In August 2020, a former IPS officer, K. Annamalai, stepped into politics. Annamalai entered the BJP after resigning from a promising police career. At a time when the party was searching for a strong regional face in Tamil Nadu, Annamalai quickly emerged as the answer. Young, articulate, and unafraid of confrontation, he brought energy to a party that had long struggled to find a mass leader in the state. Within a year of joining the party, Annamalai was appointed Tamil Nadu BJP president. The message from the central leadership was clear. The party was willing to place its Tamil Nadu ambitions in the hands of a political newcomer. And Annamalai embraced the role with aggression and ambition. Whether it was taking on the DMK government, targeting corruption allegations, holding high decibel press conferences, or dominating social media conversations, Annamalai became BJP's loudest voice in Tamil Nadu. But politics for Annamalai was never just about speeches and street battles. He often relied on symbolism to sharpen his message and connect with voters. In 2023, amid allegations of rampant corruption against the DMK government, Annamalai staged one of his most dramatic protests. Carrying a whip, he publicly flogged himself outside his residence. The act was meant to portray the suffering of ordinary people under what he described as a corrupt administration. Then came the Yatra that transformed Annamalai from a party leader into a statewide political figure.

0: Traveling across districts, connecting directly with voters, he sought to create a mass movement around his leadership. However, despite the visibility, despite the campaigns, despite the momentum, BJP continued to struggle in translating political attention into electoral breakthroughs. Then came the leadership change. Annamalai was replaced as state BJP chief.
1: Today, my only job is to strengthen the hands of our new president, Anna Nayinar Nagendran Avargal. And the party unanimously, the party has decided Anna Nayinar Nagendran Anna will lead our Bharatiya Janata Party into the 2026 assembly elections.
0: While the party maintained that organizational changes were routine, the move triggered intense speculation. In the recently concluded Tamil Nadu elections, Annamalai's rallies were limited to only 6 constituencies. The alliance equation with AIADMK added another layer. Relations with the AIADMK were strengthening. Questions were raised over whether Annamalai's confrontational style helped expand BJP's space or complicated opposition unity against the DMK.

0: Now a fresh twist. Annamalai has initiated a movement. He called it People's Movement. And even as speculation grows about a possible independent political move, Annamalai has refused to reveal his plans. Instead, he asked for patience. For BJP, Annamalai remains one of the most recognizable political faces it has produced in Tamil Nadu. For supporters, he is a leader whose political journey is only beginning. From IPS officer to political phenomenon, from BJP's poster boy to the center of a political guessing game. All eyes are now on Annamalai and the next move that could redefine Tamil Nadu politics. Bureau Report, NDTV.
1: Now, a shocking case from Keralam that has sent shockwaves across the state, indeed the country as well. It's Rock Kerala's Thiruvananthapuram district. A 1.5-year-old boy's death, a baby, a toddler, which was initially reported as a medical emergency, has now been classified as murder. This after the post-mortem report revealed dozens of injuries across the child's body. Investigators say the toddler suffered repeated physical abuse over a period of time. This includes broken bones and burn marks on the body, with the autopsy reportedly finding more than 50 injury marks and evidence of internal bleeding. The police have arrested the child's mother, Akhila, and live-in partner, Ashkar. The case came to light after the child was rushed to a hospital where the doctors declared him dead. Medical findings then contradicted the initial account given to authorities of an accidental death that then triggered this murder investigation. Let's go across to Ashwin for more on this. Ashwin, absolutely horrifying story that a child went through, so much. And we're seeing that heartbreaking picture of the child with both broken arms. This was from earlier. Also, it's now been revealed that this live-in partner or stepfather was an absolute monster. Give us more details of the story.
2: Absolute monster is the right word. In fact, this monstrosity was allowed by the child's own biological mother, Akhila, just 21-year-old. And that is where one will have to look back and see what is the kind of torture this child would have to endure for the last 3 months, is what we are getting. In fact, the father, this accused stepfather, has already told the police that he had planned this almost 3 months before, because essentially this mother, Akhila's earlier husband, had died by suicide.

0: suicide while Akila was 3 months pregnant. So after that, the relationship began, and for the stepfather, this child was a problem. And that is when this entire issue began. In fact, the first, her biological father's parents had in fact asked for the custody of the child, which was not given by Akila. So all this, when you look into it, it was the mother also equally responsible for this kind of monstrosity that has taken place. She had also told the police, she had told the police that she was well aware that this live-in partner, Ashkar, was in fact brutalizing this child, in fact assaulting this child. The autopsy report, it's very gruesome. They say at least 51 injuries. Some of them are healed injuries, some of them very fresh. There are burn marks on the child's feet, on both the feet. And these were the kind of brutality that the child had to go through. Both of the these adults, 31-year-old Ashkar and 21-year-old mother, have also already been taken into custody. The police is questioning. But now, the interesting and the more brutal fact is that whether this man, this monster of a man, was involved in a similar incident in the previous relationship as well. While the previous incident, there was this, he was married to another woman. That woman has now come on record to state that this man had physically assaulted him, and that led to she being in the ventilator for almost 3 months. More details are emerging, but the police sources have confirmed that he could be linked to two other murders also, but the details are yet awaited. The police is doing the investigation. More details are awaited, but the child, what had to go through, is absolute unbelievable. Rajiv Chandrasekhar, the BJP state president, put out for the attention of the national media, and certainly this has become a huge talking point, not just in the state but outside of the state as well.
1: Absolutely, a very, very troubling story there, Ashwin, and I can understand the anger of the people, you know, as he was being taken in custody, people, you know, also trying to hit him and beat him up as well. And that just gives you a sense of the kind of outrage and anger over the death of this young child. Let's shift focus now to West Bengal and Trinamool Congress. The buzz over the formation possibly of a new Trinamool Congress without Mamata Banerjee and Abhishek Banerjee has surfaced in the state of politics. In fact, many have started asking, will the Maharashtra model play out in West Bengal as well, as we saw happen with the Shiv Sena, with the NCP? Will the Trinamool undergo a vertical split that we saw take place with the Shiv Sena in 2022? A buzz is growing around a possible rebellion within the Trinamool Congress, with speculation of a breakaway group challenging the leadership of Mamata Banerjee and her nephew Abhishek Banerjee. The expulsion of two TMC MLAs after the signature row has only fueled the rumours. Claims of dozens of MLAs skipping Mamata Banerjee's meeting where she had summoned all MLAs, then reports of parallel huddles and talk of a possible split have also raised this question. Is Bengal heading towards its own Shinde moment? The comparisons with Maharashtra stem from a familiar pattern. In 2022, the Shiv Sena was rocked by the rebellion led by Eknath Shinde, with a large section of MLAs distancing themselves from the party leadership, holding parallel meetings and eventually triggering a split. And that was seen as instigated by the BJP. So is this merely a show of internal dissent or the start of a challenge to the Trinamool leadership?
2: Trinamool Congress MLA de police diye bhoy dekhano hocche. লোকাল আইসি এবং এসপিরা ফোন করে বলছেন এবং বাড়িতে পুলিশ পাঠিয়ে রাখছেন যাতে তারা বেরোতে না পারে, এবং তাদের পরিষ্কার বলা হচ্ছে দল ভাঙুন, অমুক লোকের সাথে গিয়ে যোগাযোগ করুন। প্রথম ফোনটা পুলিশ করছে, দ্বিতীয় ফোনটা বিজেপির অফিস থেকে যাচ্ছে।
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6: 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I think she's in a do-or-die battle. So it's for her survival only. And who will fill up the vacuum in West Bengal? That is the more important question. And we from the left side will try our level best to fill up the vacuum of this TMC.
7: Look, it's like this. Now they don't have people for the protest. The truth is that. Now India is strengthening its borders. और मुझे तो नहीं लगता कि टीएमसी आगे जिंदा रह पाएगी. अब 80 में से 60 एमएलए नहीं आए तो अब बात तो बहुत दूर तक जा चुकी है. टीएमसी के तमाम कार्यकर्ताओं में बहुत असंतोष है, आज भी असंतोष है. तो अब लोग ही ज्यादा नहीं रह गए हैं तो क्या करेंगे. तो ममता जी ने जो किया है और जो बोया वो काट रही है.
1: A political row has erupted over Congress MP Shashi Tharoor's remarks on the full rendition of Vande Mataram at public events. Tharoor said Vande Mataram is India's national song and deserves a complete respect, but questioned the need to sing all 5 verses at the beginning and end of every program. He termed the move an unnecessary imposition, arguing that while most people are familiar with the opening verses, requiring the entire song to be rendered twice during short events lacks practicality and rationale. The BJP launched a sharp counter-attack. BJP accused the Congress of historically diluting Vande Mataram and alleged that the party continues to appease forces opposed to nationalist symbols.
8: Now they want the whole 5 verses at the beginning of every event and at the end of every event. Now the Chief Minister has taken the view that this is optional and that Kerala has chosen to exercise the option not to have the full thing. For the audience standing up to listen to this somewhat unfamiliar and rather lengthy thing, became an issue.
9: Once again, Congress party has shown that it is against national honor. It has opposed Vande Mataram being sung in its full rendition. Shashi Tharoor says that it is an unnecessary imposition to sing all the quote unquote 5 stanzas. Mr. Tharoor, Vande Mataram in its full version has 6 stanzas and you're calling it unnecessary imposition. Well, this is the mindset with which Nehru cut the Vande Mataram into 2 parts. When it was 2 stanzas, that time also Congress people were opposing it. Arif Masood, and then we've seen Samajwadi Party, Abu Azmi, other leaders, they said even the 2 stanzas are not enough. Mr. Nehru did it under pressure of Jinnah. At that time, he capitulated, saying that Muslims will be irritated. And today, Congress is capitulating under Muslim League pressure. Same Muslim League. Because Muslim League is now in government with them. They cannot have full Vande Mataram, and they are saying it's an unnecessary imposition.
1: News now from UP and

0: Giribala's son, and on which there was a heated argument. And also, during the argument, there was a statement that was made by the CBI, which I have with me. The CBI has stated in court that currently they are seeking judicial remand. However, they, if the need arises, they would pursue police remand. If you may remember, for past many days, if in Tushar Sharma case, police and the investigating officers have been continuously trying, continuously recreating the entire scene. First, they took Samar Singh under remand and did all the questioning. And after the remand ended, they asked for more remand along with Giribala's remand also. And yesterday only, they went to Giribala's house where the scene recreation was done. A dummy was bought by was taken by the CBI officials to the terrace where Trisha was found hanging. And also during the hearing session that that is happening right now, a heated argument also took place because Giribala made certain allegations. She also said that the investigating officials dropped Giribala 3 houses away from her house, and if officials wanted, they can could take the car to Giribala's house itself. But instead, they took dropped Giribala 3 houses before. And Giribala also stated that the media trials should stop, because whenever Giribala has been taken out for investigations for
1: Right. All right, Tanushree, thanks so much for joining us with all those details. I must point out, Giribala Singh herself chose to speak to the media earlier, but heated scenes in court as being reported by Tanushree there. With that, we'll slip into a short break. More news updates coming up on the other side. Stay with us.

0: हर पल मनाओ केसरी त्योहार। विमल
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5: The situation in the Strait of Hormuz right now and Iran, the last 48 hours have been tense. Is there a sense that strikes are imminent?
6: Iran can never have a nuclear weapon. And so the issues of enrichment and the highly enriched uranium have to be confronted. The straits cannot continue to be closed.
5: The import of American oil is important for India, particularly because of the situation.
6: India wants to diversify its energy. We want to diversify the countries we export to.
5: There is also an issue of visas for Indians. They have to come back to India for green cards now. Why has America taken this decision?
6: Well, it's not about India. It's about the whole world. Anytime you reform a system, there's going to be some disruptions. There's going to be some hiccups.
5: How did the meeting with the Prime Minister go? What did you discuss?
7: Relationship between the President, President Trump, and Prime Minister Modi. I think that always makes it easier to have these meetings because of the personal affinity they have to one another.
5: Thank you very much for
6: doing this
5: interview. Thank
6: you.
5: Thank you.
6: Thank you very much.
8: प्योर शाही पनीर मसाला, डिलीशियस हेल्दी एवरीडे।
9: वेल दिस इज बिग ब्रेकिंग न्यूज कमिंग इन एट दिस आवर, लेट्स टेक यू थ्रू इट। The latest update that we have for you at this hour is the fact that the CBSE verification and re-evaluation portal is now live. That's right, after hours of delay, the CBSE re-evaluation portal is now live. That's the latest and the biggest update coming in at this hour. Remember that this comes amid a big political row as well as outrage over the portal. The CBSE verification and re-evaluation portal is now live. This comes after hours of delay in this very case. My colleague Tejshree joins us on the broadcast with fresh updates coming in. Tejshree, if I understand this correctly, well, the CBSE verification and revaluation portal is now live. How big of a relief does this come as to students?
10: Well, you see, Neeta, absolutely, this is in fact a bit of relief for all those students who had to apply for re-evaluation. However, there was a delay of more than 24 hours because remember that this portal was supposed to go live yesterday, and in fact, it was 2:05 p.m. when the CBSE announced on its social media handle that the portal will go live. But the portal was under maintenance throughout the day. The students kept on waiting. They were in fact worried because of the delay that was caused continuously for the portal, mentioning about it is under maintenance. But now what we are learning is the CBSE posted at 4 a.m. today about the portal being live, and that the students now can apply for re-evaluation and the verification process. Remember that

0: and why there is so much of a delay. In fact, 24 hours delay. The students also kept on saying that since they have to apply for the JEE Advanced Counseling, and perhaps where the numbers of class 12th plays a very, very important role. And that is why they need the re-evaluation portal to be live. But now, finally, today, this is a big update coming in, but of a relief for the students, in fact, who will also be, in fact, now applying for the, who will now be able to apply for the re-evaluation. And now needs to be seen that, you know, how, what happens next, because the bigger question is that will the process go smooth? Because when it comes to CBSE, we have been seeing that how in the past few days, there have been a lot of alleged discrepancies in the website, in the OSM, in the, in fact, the web, in fact, the entire process of the checking as well. So now needs to be seen that what happened as far as the re-evaluation is concerned. Are the students actually satisfied, or in fact, the students will be raising another concerns?
1: You're right, Teshi. Of course, the portal has now been opened. So CBSE verification and re-evaluation portal is now live. This is an important update coming in, especially for the students and parents who've been actively waiting for this. Teshi, stay with me on the broadcast as we have some fresh updates coming in at this hour. Well, an important update coming in this context. We're understanding that the probe has widened in the CBSE on-screen marking row. As per sources, the Education Minister has now sought a report. He's even reviewed the Co-Emt contract. Remember, Co-Emt EduTech is the company that...
2: Welcome back. Now, Bollywood controversy over a new film. Bollywood superstar Salman Khan has moved legally against the makers of film Kala Hiran, reportedly inspired by the 1998 Black Buck case in which he is accused of killing Black Bucks. Khan's legal team has sent a notice seeking the removal of posters and teasers and a halt to the film's promotion as well as its release. The actor alleges unauthorized use of his persona and reputational harm from this movie. The makers, however, maintain that the film is a fact-based drama rooted in publicly documented events. I remember that whole episode was, of course, well known. The director, Bharat Srinath, has struck back, saying legal notices don't scare him. So with both sides digging in, what began as a film project has now turned into a high-profile legal showdown. We spoke to the film director.
3: I was working on teaser, like, with my editor and, like, team. Things is going on. So, the thing is that मुझे ना उदयपुर फाइल्स ने लड़ना सिखा दिया है और ये सब नोटिस वगैरह से, you know, I don't feel down. जिसको जो समझ में आता है वो करे, जो मुझे समझ में आ रहा है वो मैं कर रहा हूँ. लीगल नोटिस है, उसका जवाब दिया जाएगा. सब चीजें चलती रहेंगी और क्या.
2: Right, so that controversy to continue for now. In other news, British singer and superstar Dua Lipa tied the knot to Hollywood actor Callum Turner in a secret wedding ceremony. The pop star wore an ivory retro bridal suit, which is similar to 70s icon Bianca Jagger. Take a look.
4: But goddamn, you got me in love again. Congratulations are in order for pop star Dua Lipa and actor Callum Turner. The couple got married in London over the weekend. British superstar, singer and Hollywood actor exchanged vows at Marylebone Town Hall in company of their close family and friends. Their loved ones tossed confetti as the couple came down the stairs heading into their black cab. The levitating hitmaker was the epitome of retro bridal glamour. She chose a white fitted blazer with an hourglass silhouette skirt and a hat, all from Schiaparelli Couture. The bride also rocked a Bulgari serpent necklace and Christian Louboutin shoes. Fans and fashion police were quick to recall icon Bianca Jagger's 1971 wedding look to Rolling Stone's Mick Jagger, speculating the now pop star paid homage to the ultimate Studio 54 queen. Dua Lipa and Callum Turner have been together since January of 2024 and made it official, appearing together on red carpets of Grammys, BAFTA and even Met Gala. The singer and actor were seen hand in hand everywhere as they

0: travel the world together. And Turner was even seen cheering for her at her Glastonbury performance. We love a green flag boyfriend. Here's wishing the couple lots of love and more cozy chic Instagram photos. Mayank Chaudhary, NDTV.
1: All right, so a chic secret wedding for Dua Lipa there. Well, that's it for me for the moment. Thanks for watching. Goodbye.

0: India Inc.'s most respected names, chose India Inc.'s best and brightest.
1: I'm delighted to be chairing a committee of such distinguished fellow businessmen, bankers. It's just lovely to be back on this NDTV jury. I have been a fan of NDTV for a long time.
2: Many of the nominees are extremely close together in terms of what they've done.
3: Gender parity to be reflected in while we choose leadership as well.
4: It's also important that how they are reshaping the industries.
5: We've got a fantastic jury and we've left all decisions to the wisdom of the jury.
0: Who will earn India's top business honors? 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
6: मीठा या नमकीन चाहे जैसे खाओ 100% सूजी से बनी आर प्योर वर्मिसली स्वादिष्ट सेहतमंद हर रोज।
7: Well, there's some big breaking news coming in at this hour. Let's take you through it. The latest update that we have for you at this hour is the fact that the CBSE verification and re-evaluation portal is now live. That's right, after hours of delay, the CBSE re-evaluation portal is now live. That's the latest and the biggest update coming in at this hour. Remember that this comes amid a big political row as well as outrage over the portal. The CBSE verification and re-evaluation portal is now live. This comes after hours of delay in this very case. My colleague Teshri joins us on the broadcast with fresh updates coming in. Teshri, if I understand this correctly, well, the CBSE verification and re-evaluation portal is now live. How big of a relief does this come as to students?
8: Well, you see, Neeta, absolutely. This is, in fact, a bit of relief for all those students who had to apply for re-evaluation. However, there was a delay of more than 24 hours because remember that this portal was supposed to go live yesterday. And in fact, it was 2:05 p.m. when the CBSE announced on its social media handle that the portal will go live, but the portal was under maintenance throughout the day. The students kept on waiting. They were in fact worried because of the delay that was caused continuously for the portal, mentioning about it is under maintenance. But now what we are learning is the CBSE posted at 4 a.m. today about the portal being live and that the students now can apply for re-evaluation and the verification process. Remember that a few days back only CBSE had announced that the portal will go live in June 1, but then yesterday the portal did not go live. The students were not able to access the website as well. There were several questions raised as well. CBSE did not respond to any of the questions throughout the day, and in fact we also kept on asking about when the portal will go live and why there is so much of a delay. In fact, 24 hours delay. The students also kept on saying that since right. they have to apply for the JEE Advanced Counseling, and perhaps where the numbers of class 12th plays a very, very important role, and that is why they need the re-evaluation portal to be live. But now finally today, this is a big update coming in, bit of a relief for right. the students. In fact,

0: Who will also be, in fact, now applying for the, who will now be able to apply for the re-evaluation, and now needs to be seen that, you know, how, what happens next, because the bigger question is that will the process go smooth? Because when it comes to CBSE, we have been seeing that how in the past few days there have been a lot of alleged discrepancies in the website, in the OSM, in the, in fact, the web, in fact, the entire process of checking as well. So now needs to be seen that what happened.
1: All right.
0: As far as the re-evaluation is concerned, are the
1: Absolutely.
0: Students actually satisfied, or in fact the students will be raising another concerns?
1: You're right, Teshi. Of course, the portal has now been opened. So CBSE verification re-evaluation portal is now live. This is an important update coming in, especially for the students and parents who've been actively waiting for this. Teshi, stay with me on the broadcast as we have some fresh updates coming in at this hour. Well, an important update coming in this context. We're understanding that the probe has widened in the CBSE on-screen marking row. As for sources, the Education Minister has now sought a report.

0: Hello and a warm welcome to The Southern View. I'm Sam Daniel from Chennai. I'll be joined by my colleagues Aishwarya and Jailendra from Delhi and Ashish and Ashwin from Hyderabad and Thiruvananthapuram. Let's begin with news from Tamil Nadu. Former Tamil Nadu BJP chief and former IPS officer Annamalai has met the BJP national chief and the state in charge, the national coordinator, B.L. Santosh in Delhi. Sources indicate he has conveyed them his decision to part ways from the BJP on a cordial note. This comes after days of speculation that Annamalai is all set to quit the BJP and launch a people's movement which could at some point in time turn into a political party. Trouble began after the BJP had removed Annamalai as state BJP president last year to revive ties with the AIADMK, as the AIADMK chief EPS wanted Annamalai removed as a precondition to revive ties with the Saffron Party. Although the party leadership had at that time assured that Annamalai will be given a national position, nothing happened. Even during the recent assembly elections in Tamil Nadu, Annamalai, his close circle says, was largely sidelined with no key responsibilities or assignments given. Annamalai also chose to not contest this election. In fact, this is what Annamalai had to say before he took off from Chennai yesterday. Joining us now, my colleague Aishwarya, who's been tracking these developments from capital Delhi. Aishwarya, what are you hearing from your AIADMK sources on what transpired between Annamalai and the party's chief in Delhi?
1: Well, the Bharatiya Janata Party sources stated that Annamalai has made his mind very clear, and he had stated to the party president Nitin Naveen that there would be him who will be part ways, but in a cordial way. He wanted to thank the party leadership for giving him all the opportunities in the past to be elevated as the BJP state president, and the work that he has done so far. And it's a cordial meeting that has taken place between him and V.L. Santosh, and also with the party president Nitin Naveen. Certainly, he will be meeting Home Minister Amit Shah later in a day, is what the sources in the Bharatiya Janata Party also indicating, before he leaves from the national capital. But certainly, as we all know for the fact that he was not very much happy with the kind of alliance that the party had decided earlier before the Tamil Nadu polls with the AIADMK. And it is him he wanted Bharatiya Janata Party to fight independently in the state of Tamil Nadu. And he thought that if the BJP fights independently, then they could garner more attraction, more vote share and more seats in the Tamil Nadu polls, which on the contrary, it did not happen. So certainly from there, there was the BJP, top leadership who had told Annamalai that he would be given a national role. He later denied it. It was also a Rajya Sabha seat that was offered to him. He neither confirmed nor denied. But the sources clearly indicating to us that he will be speaking to his supporters after going back from the national capital, and will open his cards as to what his future course of action would be.
0: Aishwarya, Annamalai was seen to be the blue-eyed boy of Prime Minister Modi. What, in the BJP's view, that went wrong that at one point they began sidelining Annamalai?
1: Well, certainly, and he was very vocal about the Tamil Nadu issues, the state pertaining issues, as well as the national issues as well. He was, he admired Prime Minister Narendra Modi and the top leadership of the Bharatiya Janata Party on different occasions. He had spoken from his heart. In fact, it was during Prime Minister's visit to Tamil Nadu during the polls. It was Prime Minister Narendra Modi who praised Annamalai several times as well. But as I mentioned, it was Annamalai who had made it very clear to the top leadership that Bharatiya Janata Party should fight independently in the Tamil Nadu polls. Rather, the BJP top leadership, looking at the electoral and political equations, decided to revive the alliance with the AIADMK, which did not went right. And from there, the fraction began increasing between Annamalai and the BJP. And therefore, the reason perhaps after Vijay emerged as victorious, the public sentiment, the public movement, the people's movement that turned into a political party and led Vijay to be the chief minister. Certainly, we can see, Annamalai going through that very phase from now onwards as to 5 years of being into the public. He will certainly, the sources indicating that Annamalai could be going to different districts of Tamil Nadu, will be meeting the people and will garner the momentum. What will be his next move as if he will start his own new political party, or there is a movement that he will be starting very soon in Tamil Nadu, something that remains to be seen. But yes, the kind of equations in the later part of the Tamil Nadu polls did not went very well, and certainly he also denied the Rajya Sabha seat. He later also denied to have a national role because he wanted to focus on Tamil Nadu. And certainly from there, the faction between both of them, the Bharatiya Janata Party and Annamalai, started. And now we have to wait and watch as to what he decides after speaking to his supporters.
0: Thank you, Aishwarya. And the former IPS officer has certainly been BJP's most charismatic leader in Tamil Nadu, whose words went viral, whose questions rattled the ruling DMK when they were in power in Tamil Nadu. And here is a package on the rise and fall of Annamalai in the BJP.
2: In August 2020, a former IPS officer, K. Annamalai, stepped into politics. Annamalai entered the BJP after resigning from a promising police career. At a time when the party was searching for a strong regional face in Tamil Nadu, Annamalai quickly emerged as the answer. Young, articulate, and unafraid of confrontation, he brought energy to a party that had long struggled to find a mass leader in the state. Within a year of joining the party, Annamalai was appointed Tamil Nadu BJP president. The message from the central leadership was clear. The party was willing to place its Tamil Nadu ambitions in the hands of a political newcomer. And Annamalai embraced the role with aggression and ambition. Whether it was taking on the DMK government, targeting corruption allegations, holding high decibel press conferences, or dominating social media conversations, Annamalai became BJP's loudest voice in Tamil Nadu. But politics for Annamalai was never just about speeches and street battles. He often relied

0: and symbolism to sharpen his message and connect with voters. In 2023, amid allegations of rampant corruption against the DMK government, Annamalai staged one of his most dramatic protests. Carrying a whip, he publicly flogged himself outside his residence. The act was meant to portray the suffering of ordinary people under what he described as a corrupt administration. Then came the Yatra that transformed Annamalai from a party leader into a statewide political figure. Travelling across districts, connecting directly with voters, he sought to create a mass movement around his leadership. However, despite the visibility, despite the campaigns, despite the momentum, BJP continued to struggle in translating political attention into electoral breakthroughs. Then came the leadership change. Annamalai was replaced as state BJP chief.
1: Today, my only job is to strengthen the hands of our new president, Anna Nayinar Nagendran Avargal. And the party unanimously, the party has decided Anna Nayinar Nagendran Anna will lead our Bharatiya Janata Party into the 2026 assembly elections.
0: While the party maintained that organizational changes were routine, the move triggered intense speculation. In the recently concluded Tamil Nadu elections, Annamalai's rallies were limited to only 6 constituencies. The alliance equation with AIADMK added another layer. Relations with the AIADMK were strengthening. Questions were raised over whether Annamalai's confrontational style helped expand BJP's space or complicated opposition unity against the DMK.

0: now a fresh twist. Annamalai has initiated a movement. He called it People's Movement. And even as speculation grows about a possible independent political move, Annamalai has refused to reveal his plans. Instead, he asked for patience.
1: அண்ணே உட்கார்ந்து ஒரு நிமிஷம் அண்ணே உட்கார்ந்து பொறுமையா ரெண்டு நாள் எல்லாம் பேசுவாங்கண்ணே புது கட்சி அண்ணா எல்லா கேள்வி தலைவர் ஒரு நிமிஷம் எல்லா கேள்விகளுக்கும் பதில் சொல்றேன் உட்கார்ந்து பேசுவாங்க ரெண்டு நாள்ல பேசுவேன் எல்லாத்துக்கும் பதில் சொல்றேன்
0: For BJP, Annamalai remains one of the most recognizable political faces it has produced in Tamil Nadu. For supporters, he is a leader whose political journey is only beginning. From IPS officer to political phenomenon, from BJP's poster boy to the center of a political guessing game, all eyes are now on Annamalai and the next move that could redefine Tamil Nadu politics. Bureau Report, NDTV.
2: It was Chief Minister Vijay's first public outreach yesterday in Trichy, where he travelled to thank people of the Trichy East Assembly constituency who elected him as MLA, but later he chose to resign from that seat as he wanted to retain the Chennai's Perambur seat he won from. He called Trichy East as something special to him, like the heart. And he also took on the opposition who took on him, alleging horse trading, as rebel AIADMK MLAs voted in favour of the TVK, and four of them also resigned and joined the TVK within minutes. Vijay also took on the opposition DMK for having failed to tackle the drugs and addiction issue when they were in power, leading to issues of women's safety and declining law and order. He promised people that he would ensure women's safety and law and order.

0: That's the kind of picture that one can see, even as that D.K. Shivakumar will be sworn in as the 25th Chief Minister of Karnataka. There you see the big banners of Surjewala, D.K. Suresh, D.K. Shivakumar, even that K.C. Venu Gopal, Rahul Gandhi, Sonia Gandhi. So multiple such big banners have really been erected across the streets of Bengaluru specifically. That's how the picture really looks like outside the Lok Bhavan. With video journalist Kumar Ritu Rajpurohit for NDTV in Bengaluru.
1: So you're also having a meeting today with Khadgeji. What will we discuss, sir?
2: Meeting has not yet been taken place.
1: So what will be the agenda of the meeting, sir?
2: I don't know.
3: Already the bus is in garage. See, only driver is changed. After Siddaramaiah, D.K. Shivakumar is coming. Bus is same. D.K. Shivakumar get the power. But people of Karnataka is suffering from the Congress party ruling in Karnataka. I think 2028, people of Karnataka will throw Congress party in Karnataka.
4: Government has not given any specific time. I've heard that K.C. Venugopal Sarji has not yet reached Delhi. So whenever he reaches Delhi, then we'll be sure when the meeting will happen.
5: Yeah, last time I had visited High Command, Rahul Gandhi just said that my interest will be taken care of, and he said you will be inducted to the cabinet. So I'm hopeful.
6: They are telling lie against BJP to gain votes. So that was happened in the last election. They made the big statements that 40% government. But now people are telling that Congress is a 80% government and non-performing. Only by guarantees they are running the show. This is the difference between the Congress and the BJP. Even the central government is doing well. And they are giving facilities to the farmers and the SCSTs and backwards and minorities, everybody.
7: Well, even as Mr. D.K. Shivakumar is all set to take oath as the new Chief Minister of Karnataka tomorrow, he has wholeheartedly thanked the Congress High Command, especially the Gandhi family, Sonia Gandhi, Rahul Gandhi and Priyanka Gandhi, for all the support and the belief that they've really had in him. A heartfelt message, in fact, being put out even on social media. Let's take a look at that.
8: Congress history is country's history. Congress strength is country's strength.
9: We all remember Rajiv Gandhi. I was in a college. He recognized people like me to become in a legislator, and now I'm here today till the time.
8: Sonia ji came to visit me in Tihar for the first time. To save a party worker, she had come. After I came out, within a few days, the Gandhi family, Shrimati Sonia Gandhi, sat together and appointed me as the Karnataka Pradesh Congress Committee President.
10: Bharatiya Rashtriya Congress Pakshada Nishtavanta Karyakartanagiddu Namma Deshada Samvidhanakke Sada Baddhanagiruttenendu Pramana Maduttene.
11: I am confident that Congress Party and D.K. Shivakumar ji will work with full effort to ensure that we are successful.
8: Years and hard, we brought a government with breaking a double engine government. Tell me one leader in this country who has shown this commitment. He walked the streets of this country from Kanyakumari to Kashi.
12: ನಾನಲ್ಲ ಇವತ್ತು ಚೀಫ್ ಮಿನಿಸ್ಟರ್ ಆಗ್ತಾ ಇರೋದು, ಒಬ್ಬ ಕಾರ್ಯಕರ್ತ ಚೀಫ್ ಮಿನಿಸ್ಟರ್ ಆಗ್ತಾ ಇರೋದು.
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7: Well, now the important question, of course, is what happens tomorrow along with Mr. D.K. Shivakumar? How many people are going to be taking oath? More importantly, who is getting what? Are they going to be deputy chief ministers in the state of Karnataka? These are the questions that remain before us. And Jairendra, my colleague, who is in the national capital, of course.

0: has been tracking all of these developments very closely. Jitendra, tell us, I believe that at about 1 p.m., the meeting with Mr. Rahul Gandhi has officially begun. Mr. K.C. Venugopal also there. We saw a little while ago some of the leaders from, you know, Haveri running after Mr. K.C. Venugopal, pitching for one of them to become a cabinet minister. This has been happening for the last several days. Do we really sense a finale by this evening?
1: Yeah, sure. This is the final meeting in which it will be finalized that alongside DK, how many ministers are going to take oath tomorrow, and also, as you mentioned, that who will get which portfolio, especially the important portfolios need to be discussed. So meeting has been going on for an hour. It started around 1 p.m. Mallikarjun Kharge and Rahul Gandhi both are discussing with DK Shivkumar and Siddaramaiah. K.C. Venugopal and Randeep Surjewala are also part of the meeting. It may take around one more hour to finalize, and after that both leaders will leave for Bengaluru. Sources are indicating and hinting that with DK Shivkumar, around 10 ministers could take oath tomorrow. So the names are being finalized, and after this meeting, by evening, we will come to know through our sources or through official sources that who is going to, how many ministers are going to take oath tomorrow. And apart from the cabinet names and portfolios, the leadership are also supposed to discuss the on the vacancy of Congress state unit president, and also on the Rajya Sabha vacancies and MLC's vacancies. But the priority is on the about the cabinet shape of the cabinet of the upcoming DK Shivkumar government. So meeting has been going on for an hour, and we all are waiting to that for the meeting to end, and after that we will be able in a position to report to our viewers about the future shape of DK Shivkumar government. Sources have clearly told us that the cabinet will be expanded after Rajya Sabha elections. So tomorrow with DK, around 10 ministers will take oath only, and only to discuss, finalize those names. This important meeting in Delhi is going on.
0: Right, Jitendra, thank you for keeping us ahead as far as all the developments that are in Delhi are concerned. Meanwhile, as far as the race for the Deputy Chief Minister in Karnataka is concerned, whether or not the leaders are pitching for it themselves, but their supporters definitely are. And here in Karnataka, we had a protest that was also held, or rather, somewhere a demonstration, you would say, demanding that Mr. Priyank Kharge should be made a deputy chief minister in this cabinet that's going to be formed. Now, we'll really have to see how the High Command, of course, considers these requests. He also, of course, is one of the names that are leading contenders for the post of deputy chief minister, if, of course, they decide to go ahead with that plan. So that's something to watch out for, as well as the oath-taking will get underway tomorrow at about 4 p.m. We'll, of course, be there, the team at NDTV, bringing you everything that's happening at the oath-taking, all the big voices, and more importantly, any drama, if it unfolds at the oath-taking as well. That's all from Karnataka. Over to my colleague Ashwin from Kerala. He takes you through all the developments there.
2: Thank you, Deepak. The biggest shocking development in Kerala is the death of a 1.5-year-old toddler who was killed allegedly by the stepfather or a live-in partner of the child. In fact, two people have been taken into custody. One is Ashkar and the biological mother, Akila Chandran. Now, the incident came to light when on last Friday, which is on 29th of May, Ashkar brought the child to the hospital in Thiruvananthapuram, stating that he had choked on his food. However, when he was taken to the second hospital, the hospital pronounced him dead on arrival. A further questioning and probe by the hospital revealed that the child had multiple injuries all over the body, relating to the suspicion that the child was brutally tortured, and rightly so. The autopsy report revealed that at least 51 injuries were there on the child, including burn marks on the feet, as well as multiple contusions and internal bleeding. And the autopsy also revealed the child died due to various injuries inside the body. And certainly, the police began this investigation and finally arrested 31-year-old Ashkar and 21-year-old biological mother in this case as well. The incident came to a much more political limelight after BJP state president and MLA of Nemam, Rajiv Chandrasekhar, brought it out through his Twitter feed, stating that this is a shocking incident that has happened that has shook the entire state as well. Meanwhile, the police is also looking into this matter. They say that Ashkar is said to be also connected to several other instances of similar nature. In fact, his first wife also allegedly been physically assaulted, and that has led to various issues. And in fact, it has been stated by the first wife that she was in the ventilator for many months as well. While the police is investigating this matter, the Minister for Women and Child has also met with the grandparents of the deceased child, and this is what she had to say.
3: A 1.5-year toddler died in May 29th. After that, it is came to know that it's a heartbreaking incident. Some mother and stepfather brutally manhandled the child. Around 50 injuries were found in the child's body. It's a cruel, utmost cruelty they treated the child. It is against the crime against the state. The policy of the Kerala government is zero tolerance to child abuse. We will very clearly look into the matter without any loophole. We will proceed the case.
2: Shocking indeed. Now moving on to my colleague Ashish for bringing the latest updates from the state of Telangana. Ashish.
4: Thank you, Ashwin. In fact, in Telangana, there is a political war of words between Janasena, which is in power, sharing power in a neighboring state of Andhra Pradesh, and Congress, which is in power in Telangana. Both the parties are indulged in a severe political slugfest and fight. In fact, it was Congress Transport Minister from Telangana, Ponnam Prabhakar, who first launched a massive attack targeting Pawan Kalyan, Janasena party chief, who also is Deputy Chief Minister of Andhra Pradesh, where Ponnam Prabhakar demand apology from Pawan Kalyan, citing that he, through his previous statements, has hurt Telangana sentiment. Why this comment come from Ponnam Prabhakar? Because Janasena had planned a massive mega meeting in Telangana, in Hyderabad, today, in Cyberabad, at a private convention center. Ahead of that meeting, it was Congress Minister who launched and who criticized and in fact went on demanding apology from Pawan Kalyan. Later on, what we got to know and what police informed, that Cyberabad police reject the permission of this particular meeting, which was scheduled for today. Yesterday evening, Cyberabad police informed to Janasena party leadership that they have not granted any permission for this particular meeting, and now Janasena is hitting back at Congress party. Janasena has questioned that why the permission was not granted. He calls it a political conspiracy against the Janasena party. Remember, Telangana is in Hyderabad is scheduled for Greater Hyderabad Municipal Corporation polls later this year. Earlier, Janasena party had contested urban local body polls in Telangana, and they are planning to contest in Greater Hyderabad Municipal polls also. And this meeting was quite a significant one, but police denies permission. Congress minister demands apology from Pawan Kalyan. Now it's time to for Janasena to answer all these allegations and all these demands made by Congress leader. 4:30 is the time when Janasena party chief and Andhra Pradesh Deputy Chief Minister Pawan Kalyan is scheduled to hold a press conference here in Hyderabad. And what we can expect, definitely Pawan Kalyan going to lash out or going to launch at least a counter attack on Congress party. Meanwhile, Congress party is very firm. They say that if previously Pawan Kalyan had made certain comments that has hurt Telangana sentiment. On the very other hand, Janasena party defend Pawan Kalyan. They say that they have never hurt or never said anything or never done anything against Telangana sentiment. And these denial of permission is complete a political move and political vendetta by the ruling Congress party. Back to Deepak.
0: Well, thank you, Ashish, for bringing us up to speed on all the developments that are taking place. That's all time we have in today's edition of The Southern View. Thanking my colleagues, Sam Daniel, also Janinder, for joining us from the national capital, Ashwin, and of course, Ashish. We'll be back tomorrow, same time. News and updates continue on NDTV. Don't go anywhere.

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5: Well, here's some big breaking news coming in at this hour. Let's take you through it. The latest update that we have for you at this hour is the fact that the CBSE verification and re-evaluation portal is now live. That's right, after hours of delay, the CBSE re-evaluation portal is now live. That's the latest and the biggest update coming in at this hour. Remember that this comes amid a big political row as well as outrage over the portal. The CBSE verification and re-evaluation portal is now live. This comes after hours of delay in the study case. My colleague Tejshree joins us on the broadcast with fresh updates coming in. Tejshree, if I understand this correctly, well, the CBSE verification and re-evaluation portal is now live. How big of a relief does this come as to students?
6: Well, you see, Neeta, absolutely. This is, in fact, a bit of relief for all those students who had to apply for re-evaluation. However, there was a delay of more than 24 hours because remember that this portal was supposed to go live yesterday. And in fact, it was 2:05 p.m. when the CBSE announced on its social media handle that the portal will go live, but the portal was under maintenance throughout the day. The students kept on waiting. They were in fact worried because of the delay that was caused continuously for the portal, mentioning about it is under maintenance. But now what we are learning is the CBSE posted at 4 a.m. today about the portal being live, and that the students now can apply for re-evaluation and the verification process. Remember that a few days back only CBSE had announced that the portal will go live in June 1, but then yesterday the portal did not go live. The students were not able to access the website as well. There were several questions raised as well. CBSE did not respond to any of the questions throughout the day, and in fact we also kept on asking about when the portal will go live and why there is so much of a delay. In fact, 24 hours delay. The students also kept on saying that since
5: right,
6: they have to apply for the JEE Advanced Counseling, and perhaps where the numbers of class 12th plays a very, very important role, and that is why they need the re-evaluation portal to be live. But now finally today, this is a big update coming in, bit of a relief for
5: right,
6: the students in fact, who will also be in fact now applying for the, who will now be able to apply for the re-evaluation. And now needs to be seen that, you know, how, what happens next, because the bigger question is that will the process go smooth? Because when it comes to CBSE, we have been seeing that how in the past few days there have been a lot of alleged discrepancies in the website, in the OSM, in the in fact the web, in fact the entire process of the checking as well. So now needs to be seen that what happened
5: right,
6: as far as the re-evaluation is concerned. Are the
5: absolutely,
6: students actually satisfied, or in fact the students will be raising another concerns?
5: You're right, Tejshree. Of course, the portal has now been opened. So CBSE verification and re-evaluation portal is now live. This is an important update coming in, especially for the students and parents who've been actively waiting for this. Tejshree, stay with me on the broadcast as we have some fresh updates coming in at this hour. Well, an important update coming in this context. We're understanding that the probe has widened in the CBSE on-screen marking row. As per sources, the Education Minister has now sought a report. He's even reviewed the Co-Emt contract. Remember, Co-Emt EduTech is the company that had the contract for on-screen marking. As per sources, details of the tender process are now being collected for the probe. Sources even go to tell NDTV that the Education Minister has assured action in the case. That's the latest update that we have for you at this hour. The probe seems to be widening in the CBSE OSM row, that's the on-screen marking row. As per sources, the Education Minister has sought a report and is now even reviewing the contract that Co-Emt has. The details of the tender are now being collected for the probe, and the Education Minister has assured strict action in the case. My colleague Tejshree on the broadcast with us. Tejshree, walk us through the details. Where exactly does the probe stand at this hour?
6: As far as the contract being issued to COEMPT is concerned,
5: we Welcome back, and shifting our focus to West Bengal, where Mamata Banerjee is now leading the Kolkata protest today. This is the protest over attack on Abhishek Banerjee. Mamata Banerjee has gone on to say, we have the visuals of Mamata Banerjee reaching the protest location. She says, ready to be arrested. TMC alleges BJP-backed violence, and BJP right now is perhaps questioning the purpose of the protest and as to why TMC has called the protest. BJP has gone on to say, all accused already arrested, and this is perhaps a huge Bengal political showdown which is intensifying after the huge defeat of TMC in the state. I want to go across to my colleague Hrithik Mondal for more on this. Hrithik, Mamata Banerjee has reached the protest. Are you joining me live from there? Apparently she paid tributes to B.R. Ambedkar before launching that protest, but tell us more what is happening on ground right now, Hrithik.
7: Definitely, let me cut across to the live visual what we are getting over here. As you can see, very, very dramatic visuals that is coming ahead, that Mamata Banerjee, who happens to be the street fighter in Indian politics, once again decided to hit the streets over here at the heart of the city here in Kolkata. We are bringing live from Y Channel. Remember, after, you know, the police denied permission to hold Mamata Banerjee protest at Rani Rashmoni Avenue, she has decided to move her protest at Y Channel at a stone throw distance from Rani Rashmoni. But it's a dramatic visual. Let me bring this visual that we can see that the supporter, they have already gathered over here, in spite of the fact that the TMC is seemingly crashing down like a house of cards. But we see several supporters have still with Mamata Banerjee. Dada, kaha se aaye?
8: I'm Howrah Andul se.
7: क्या लग रहा है ममता बनर्जी की इस हालत पे जो है पार्टी के जो बातचीत चल रही है इस बीच समर्थकों की भीड़ तो दिख रहा है समर्थक है उनके साथ
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7: जो पीपल आर चेयरिंग A loud voice, slogans expressing their, you know, support to Mamata Banerjee. That's Mamata Banerjee. That's her charisma. We can see women supporters have also gathered over here. Remember, but let me unfold you that what is exactly happening over here. Amid is a situation when TMC netas and MLAs, they're like Ritobroto Bandyopadhyay and Sandipan Saha, those have been, marked as the whistleblower in the party over the signature row. As they have arrived, they have reached to the Vidhan Sabha. What we can see, Mamata Banerjee has decided to hit the street. But what is one thing we need to mention before our viewers that, yes, that is very significant. I cannot see the supports of 80 MLAs. There are barely few MLAs and MPs and netas and, leaders of Mamata Banerjee. Those are today with the supporters. And what we can see, leaders like Madan Mitra, Kunal Ghosh, Boishanao Chatterjee, Shubroto Chatterjee, and we can see that they are over there. Kalyan Banerjee, another member of parliament, he is also there. So Mamata is trying to make her statement before her supporter. But very dramatic visuals we are currently bringing from the heart of the city here in Kolkata. Amid this humid condition, we can see the TMC supporters.
5: Right, Hrithik. I also want to... Absolutely, Hrithik. You're joining me live on the protest site and you happen to speak with some of Mamata Banerjee's supporters as well, TMC supporters there. Men, women gathered in huge numbers there, Hrithik. But Mamata Banerjee has perhaps gone on to even say that I am ready to be arrested at this point of time. We see those live visuals of Mamata making statements while the BJP has perhaps questioned the basis of this protest. What perhaps can we expect? Will there be... All right, we'll go back to you again moments from now. I have with us Shehzad Poonawalla from the Bharatiya Janata Party. Mr. Poonawalla, Mamata Banerjee has reached the protest site and she's gone on to say that there is violence by the alleged BJP violence against the TMC leaders there. But what do you have to say on this? Because BJP has gone on to say that all accused have been arrested, and why is this protest happening at this point of time?
9: See, there are two issues. First of all, you have seen that the leaders of TMC, two leaders, have come out and said how there is a signature chori. Imagine that after doing Katmani chori and Jameen chori, now signature chori, and about 50 to 60 MLAs of TMC are not with Mamata Banerjee. They did not reach the meeting also which he had called for. They had to cancel that meeting. That is point number one. Point number two, as far as the violence is concerned against Abhishek Banerjee, now it is all out in the open. I've seen NDTV report, Lovely Maitra's people have been arrested. They are all linked to the TMC. It's an internal factional fight. In fact, I would use your platform and I would request the TMC internal factions that even if you don't like Abhishek Banerjee, you can't throw eggs at him. But it is their internal matter what I have to do with it. If they are throwing eggs at their leader or they are saying you're a chore or the people are saying chore, how can I be blamed for it? I'm trying my level best to protect. That's why FIR has been done. But see, today the TMC is in tukde-tukde mode. You are also seeing the 50 or 60 MLAs are missing. So I think he's frustrated and therefore all kinds of statements will come against BJP.
5: Right, of course. This is also after the poor performance of TMC in West Bengal. What perhaps is Mamata Banerjee trying to achieve with this kind of a protest? She's gathered hundreds of her supporters there and it looks like that she's even said that I'm ready to be arrested. There could be violence at that site where she's standing. But what is she planning to achieve with this protest right now?
9: You all know the handbook of TMC from very long time. They play the victim card, they do dramabaji, and they kind of try to orchestrate a situation whenever they are in trouble. So now Abhishek Banerjee and Mamata Banerjee have no political capital left. People have rejected them. Party leaders are rejecting them. So how to remain relevant? How to remain as a victim? How to play martyr? Nakhun katwa ke shaheed banna, you know, in Hindi there's a phrase. So to do that, now they are creating all this kind of drama and optics. But beyond the optics, Mamata Banerjee called the MLA's meeting. How many turned up? Less than 20. Is it my fault? Is it BJP's fault? BJP is still delivering on the promises. We have made Kalita Maji a minister. Right. We have taken justice for Arjikar. We are doing our work. We are not interested in all this.
5: Right, Mr. Poonawalla, thanks very much for sharing your insights here with us. I'm going to go across to Hrithik, who's joining me live from the protest site there in Kolkata. Hrithik, what are you gauging right now? What's happening around you? Because Mamata Banerjee has gone on to say that A, I'm ready to be arrested. B, if they don't allow me to stage this protest, I'll travel all the way to Delhi and even protest here. But what are you gauging right now? What's happening around you? Yes, Hrithik.
10: Right over here, women police personnel have been brought in. Senior cops of Kolkata police have been brought over here. We are right in front of Mamata Banerjee. She is, while she was speaking to her supporter, now police is disengaging them and asking them to remove the vacate the place. So let me unfold you. So it's seemingly what I believe that police is not going to allow Mamata Banerjee to hold protest over here. You can see that the huge contingent of police, especially women cop, have been brought in and they had now heading towards Mamata Banerjee. Possibly they are not going to allow Mamata Banerjee to hold address, hold protest over here. As you rightly pointed out, that Mamata Banerjee in a short while from now stated that she is also ready to get arrested because this deadlock unfolded soon after police denied permission to Trinamool Congress to hold this mega protest at Rani Rashmani Avenue. But police said that they can organize this protest with a time frame manner in Kolkata's Y Channel area, but another fresh,
5: All right, Hrithik. That's my colleague Hrithik joining me live from the protest site there. As you can see, Mamata Banerjee adamant sitting there with her hundreds of supporters. A short while ago, she said that I will protest if the police does not allow me to do a sit-in. I don't mind being arrested as well. A proper threat to the government there saying that you can arrest me if you want. And I want to go back to Hrithik right now. Hrithik, tell us what's happening right now. At this point of time.
10: Well, the scuffle broke out between the TMC supporters and police, but we can see the women cops have brought in. I would request my camera person, Suraj Pandit, to bring this live visual to our viewers, that kind of, war of words. And then the scuffle broke out between supporters out here on the streets. And remember, we are bringing live broadcast at the heart of the city. We can see the several top cop of Kolkata police. They have brought over here now a huge contingent of women police have also brought in. So what we do understand, largely, that they are not going to allow Mamata Banerjee to hold this protest. Possibly why the rapid action forces have been brought in. I would like to go across to several cops and leaders. Mamata Banerjee is speaking to her supporter. What we can see that police have, arrived over here. What we can see that the police is making a way, for the supporters of the Trinamool Congress Party. Let's cut across what Mamata Banerjee is speaking to her supporters.
5: All right, Ritik.
10: Let me tell you that what we do understand at this point in time, police have agreed to cooperate with Mamata Banerjee. Police

0: efforts are still going on with Kafka, though we do not know that what is the purpose of bringing such huge rapid action forces or police personnel, especially women police, have been brought in. And what we can see, they are trying to push the supporters to come across Mamata Banerjee, though what we know that the Kolkata police have already requested Trinamool Congress to tender a fresh request to hold this their political movements here at the Y Channel, though which was not done. That so far we are being told by Kolkata police officials. And also we know that soon after Mamata Banerjee arrived over here, we can see the several police officials, including top cop of Kolkata police, have arrived over here. We bringing live broadcast to our viewers on NDTV, where we can see the street fighter, the political, you know, maestro Mamata Banerjee, after the defeating reply she has got during this assembly election, finally decided to hit the street. So what we can see, let me unfold you, let me narrate to our viewers that what exactly is happening over here. It would be very difficult to understand to visuals, but what we can see, Mamata Banerjee is currently holding this dharna. She is staging this dharna, sitting on demonstration. What we can see, this protest has been called over. The atrocities and the alleged attack have been going on TMC netas, and the bulldozer actions have been going on by the ruling dispensation and the newly elected government in several illegal constructions. So now what we can see, several leaders like Kalyan Bandyopadhyay, Shobhandeep Chattopadhyay, the leader of the opposition, the country is now, he is the Shobhandeep Chattopadhyay, that very Shobhandeep Chattopadhyay, that MLA who is currently at the eye of this storm. He is for his appointment as the leader of opposition, the entire row has begun. Kalyan Banerjee, and also we see Chandrima Bhattacharya or Dola Sen like leaders, and Madan Mitro, these MLAs are still with Mamata Banerjee. But this situation, this visuals is coming at this point in time when several top bagi MLAs, those who want to part from the Trinamool Congress Party, Sandeep Ponshaha or even this Rituprotha Bandyopadhyay, they have headed to Vidhan Sabha, though we do not have the clarity what is the purpose of their visit at the Vidhan Sabha. Amid the situation, there are murmurs on the way that when the several top leaders, including MLAs of the Trinamool Congress Party, detest their involvement from the Trinamool Congress Party, it has come as a very setback for Trinamool Congress Party. Party sources told us that the day Mamata Banerjee called a crucial meeting on Sunday evening at her Kalighat residence, 60 MLAs skipped that particular crucial meeting, and it had come day after Abhishek Banerjee was attacked and harassed in Shonapu area. But at the very point of time, that very evening, at least nearly 10 MLA, they met at a place which belonged to North Chobbish Porgana, Madhyam Gram area, at the residence of Rothin Ghosh. Sources said that he has also made his mind to part his way from Trinamool Congress Party. Possibly what they are heading towards, there are talks over that this leader could float another party, could bring another front, far from Trinamool Congress Party. But what we do see at this point in time, that several supporters carrying their political flag, they have arrived over here. I mean, this is a situation when Mamata Banerjee continue to sit on demonstrations, continue to protest over here. These are the live visuals we're bringing to our viewers.
1: Right, Ritik. All right, that was my colleague Ritik joining us live from the protest site there. As we speak, the protest is ongoing. Mamata Banerjee is leading that huge protest in Kolkata, perhaps saying that this is due to the violence, alleged violence against TMC leaders, against Abhishek Banerjee. However, the BJP has come out and said that all accused have been arrested, and they've rather questioned the purpose of the ongoing protest that's happening there in Kolkata. Mamata Banerjee goes on to say that I will do a dharna, I will do a sit-in protest, and has also questioned the government there, saying that you can arrest me if you want to, but I will go on and continue with my protest. As you can see, hundreds of Mamata Banerjee supporters gathered there as as the protest continues. We're tracking the story very closely, but right now, slipping into a very short break. I'm right back. News

0: आर प्योर शाही पनीर मसाला डिलीशियस हेल्दी एवरीडे।
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5: Breaking story. 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
3: We've got a picture of the letter.
5: What is in your letter?
3: You can never predict what's going to happen in Tamil Nadu politics.
5: 21 days in Kashmir. Unfiltered list of things I saw and observed on the ground.
3: Very special ground report from the line of control. There were some children who've lost limbs in the shelling.
8: For a country that has fought so many wars in the mountains and at high altitude.
5: We're standing on the Indian Navy's newest warship.
3: The line of control, Shiv Arur, NDTV.
0: मीठा या नमकीन चाहे जैसे खाओ 100% सूजी से बनी आर प्योर व मिसली स्वादिष्ट सेहतमंद हर रोज।
9: Well, there's some big breaking news coming in at this hour. Let's take you through it. The latest update that we have for you at this hour is the fact that the CBSE verification and re-evaluation portal is now live. That's right, after hours of delay, the CBSE re-evaluation portal is now live. That's the latest and the biggest update coming in at this hour. Remember that this comes amid a big political row as well as outrage over the portal. The CBSE verification and re-evaluation portal is now live. This comes after hours of delay in the study case. My colleague Tejshree joins us on the broadcast with fresh updates coming in. Tejshree, if I understand this correctly, well, the CBSE verification and re-evaluation portal is now live. How big of a relief does this come as to students?
10: Well, you see, Neeta, absolutely, this is in fact a bit of relief for all those students who had to apply for re-evaluation. However, there was a delay of more than 24 hours because remember that this portal was supposed to go live yesterday, and in fact, it was 2:05 p.m. when the CBSE announced on its social media handle that the portal will go live, but the portal was under maintenance throughout the day. The students kept on waiting. They were in fact worried because of the delay that was caused continuously for the portal, mentioning about it is under maintenance. But now what we are learning is the CBSE posted at 4 a.m. today about the portal being live, and that the students now can apply for re-evaluation and the verification process. Remember that a few days back only CBSE had announced that the portal will go live in June 1, but then yesterday the portal did not go live. The students were not able to access the website as well. There were several questions raised as well. CBSE did not respond to any of the questions throughout the day, and in fact we also kept on asking about when the portal will go live and why there is so much of a delay. In fact, 24 hours delay. The students also kept on saying that since
9: right,
10: they have to apply for the JEE advanced counseling, and perhaps where the numbers of class 12th plays a very, very important role, and that is why they need the re-evaluation portal to be live. But now finally today, this is a big update coming in, but of a relief for
9: right,
10: the students in fact, who will also be in fact now applying for the, who will now be able to apply for the re-evaluation. And now needs to be seen that you know how, what happens next, because the bigger question is that will the process go smooth? Because when it comes to CBSE, we have been seeing that how in the past few days there have been a lot of alleged discrepancies in the website, in the OSM, in the in fact the web, in fact the entire process of the checking as well. So now needs to be seen that what happened.
9: All right.
10: As far as the re-evaluation is concerned, are the
9: absolutely,
10: students actually satisfied, or in fact the students will be raising another concerns?
9: You're right, Tejshree. Of course, the portal has now been opened. So CBSE verification and re-evaluation portal is now live. This is an important update coming in, especially for the students and parents who've been actively waiting for this.

Tishri, stay with me on the broadcast as we have some fresh updates coming in at this hour. Well, an important update coming in this context. We're understanding that the probe has widened in the CBSE on-screen marking row. As per sources, the Education Minister has now sought a report. He's even reviewed the Co-Emt contract. Remember, Co-Emt EduTech is the company that had the contract for on-screen marking. As per sources, details of the tender process are now being collected for the probe. Sources even go to tell NDTV that the Education Minister has assured action in the case. That's the latest update that we have for you at this hour. The probe seems to be widening in the CBSE OSM row, that's the on-screen marking row. As per sources, the Education Minister has sought a report and is now even reviewing the contract that Co-Emt has. The details of the

Hello and welcome. You're watching NDTV. I'm Gargi Rawat. Coming up ahead, Mamata Banerjee on the streets once again, marching through the streets of Kolkata as she hits out over violence against Trinamool Congress leaders. Also coming up on in this bulletin, we'll have the final huddle, the final meeting taking place in Delhi as the Congress races against time to finalize its cabinet in Karnataka ahead of that big swearing-in tomorrow. Let's take a look at the headlines we're tracking at this hour. A final meeting in Delhi over the Karnataka cabinet formation before DK Shiv Kumar's swearing-in ceremony tomorrow. Who will be the cabinet ministers? Who will be the deputy chief ministers? Big scoop on Annamalai. Nitin Nabeen meets him in Delhi. Sources say Annamalai wants to leave the BJP but also wants to part ways on cordial terms. The BJP, however, wants Annamalai to stay back in the party. Former Chief Minister Mamata Banerjee leads the Kolkata protest today over the attack on Abhishek Banerjee and other Trinamool Congress leaders, says ready to be arrested as the Trinamool Congress alleges BJP-backed violence. A horrifying story of torture and abuse and murder of a young toddler sends shockwaves across Kerala. He had injuries and burn marks on the body. His mother and her partner have been arrested. Relief for CBSE students as the revaluation portal goes live today, while the Education Ministry has sought a report on the awarding of CBSE's digital contract to the Hyderabad-based Coem EduTech.

0: All right, the big story we're tracking right now, Mamata Banerjee leading a protest in Kolkata, the former chief minister, drawing attention to violence against her nephew, Abhishek Banerjee, as well as other Trinamool Congress leaders in recent days in West Bengal. So Mamata Banerjee protesting over the attack that took place against Abhishek Banerjee, saying that she's ready to be arrested. The Trinamool Congress has alleged that it's BJP-backed violence that is being seen in the state against Trinamool Congress leaders. There she's sitting in a protest. The BJP, however, has questioned the Trinamool Congress's protest call. The BJP says that all accused already arrested in that case. Remember those visuals of Abhishek Banerjee being manhandled and even stones being pelted at him when he had gone for a visit. So political showdown intensifying in West Bengal. Let's go across to Shreshi now for more. And Shreshi, tell us what is happening right now. Earlier we saw, you know, they were moving through the streets, and now it seems there's a sit-in protest. Take us through all the developments.
1: Well, Gargi, it seems to be like the Trinamool Congress collapsing like a house of cards, while Mamata Banerjee is sitting on that dharna where our colleague Ritik is reporting from, getting those live visuals. It's a litmus test for her, really, because her expelled MLA, Ritobroto Banerjee, is currently here at the Vidhan Sabha, holding a meeting with the principal secretary of the Vidhan Sabha, because he has been in a huddle with the Trinamool Congress MLAs, who have been distancing themselves from the party. On Sunday, we were the first ones to report how a

0: least 60 of the sitting MLAs had skipped that crucial meeting, the legislative meeting that had been called by Shobhandeep Chattopadhyay, who had been appointed the leader of the opposition. But essentially, the crisis is spiraling, and Shobhandeep Chattopadhyay is likely to lose that post because a segment of the Trinamool Congress MLAs are backing Ritobrata.
1: Right, we can see Kalyan Banerjee. They're making an announcement as this dharna is underway. Mamata Banerjee leading yet another protest, this time against the violence faced by Trinamool Congress leaders and her nephew Abhishek Banerjee, who was recently manhandled and even stones thrown at him. The BJP, however, says everyone has been arrested in that matter. And this is the latest flashpoint, even as Mamata Banerjee is facing a challenge from within her party. Let's go back to Shreyashi for more on this. Shreyashi, we can see some sort of announcement being made there. I couldn't really understand what was being said. But yes, Mamata Banerjee, doing what she does best, holding this protest over the violence against Trinamool Congress leaders.
0: That's right, a 54-minute Facebook appeal that was sent out by her yesterday evening, calling out to the cadres to join her in ranks and files over here in Kolkata. Essentially, Gargi, we have been reporting how Trinamool Congress MLAs and leaders and MPs have been speaking out against the party, the organizational decay, and the defeat, the electoral defeat here has loosened the tongues and sharpened the knives against the Trinamool Congress leadership from within. There's a mutiny, there's a revolt that is unfolding within the party, where a segment is backing Mamata Banerjee and a segment is walking away from Abhishek Banerjee, the second in command, and Mamata Banerjee's nephew, who had a grip on the organizational power within the party. But after the elections, we are seeing how the MLAs are breaking away, distancing themselves. There's also a public outrage against Trinamool Congress leaders, especially because of the kind of corruption that has taken place. We saw what happened to Abhishek Banerjee when he went to Sonarpur, where he was egged. The stones were pelted, shoes were hurled at him by angry locals, which of course they are saying is by the BJP leaders. But over here, even Kunal Ghosh, on your screen there, he's a sitting Trinamool Congress MLA there inside the Vidhan Sabha. Essentially, when Mamata Banerjee is holding that meeting at Dharmantala, her MLAs are in a huddle in Vidhan Sabha. And this is not that they are here with a message from Mamata Banerjee that they are passing on to the speaker here, but this is clearly a very worrying situation. Derek O'Brien, the sitting Trinamool Congress MP there on your screens here in the Vidhan Sabha, it's absolutely in a disarray. The party is in a disarray because while Mamata Banerjee is holding that meeting, that dharna, her street fighter image that she has come out once again in full public discourse over here, Trinamool Congress MP Derek O'Brien and Kunal Ghosh have come to meet the speaker. Also, for the viewers, the speaker is not at the Vidhan Sabha. He's in New Delhi.
2: Sir,
0: would you speak, sir?
3: Didi.
0: Sir, two MLAs have been expelled. Sir, in English. Sir, two MLAs have been expelled from the party. Didi, main live mein hu. So, the Trinamool Congress, one faction inside meeting the legislature.

0: legislative assembly principal secretary, giving in their signatures, backing Ritobrata Banerjee as the leader of the opposition. He's trying to understand what the procedure is. On the other hand, sitting Trinamool Congress MLAs, Kunal Ghosh, Oshima Patra, Trinamool Congress MP Derek O'Brien, here in the Vidhan Sabha, unscheduled visits. These are not scheduled visits by these leaders of the party, but you can see how there are fragments. The Supremo on a dharna in the heart of the city, while one faction of the MLAs are on the other side. Let me just try and get in a word from the Trinamool Congress MLA.
1: All right, Shreshi, so you can see a lot of action there happening at the assembly as well. And what exactly is Derek O'Brien and Kunal Ghosh doing there? Shreshi is going to come back to us with more updates. But let's go across to Hrithik now, who joins us from where Mamata Banerjee is protesting. This is over violence against Trinamool Congress leaders, including her nephew, as well as a hawker's eviction drive. Let's go across to Hrithik. Hrithik, tell us what's happening. What is Mamata Banerjee saying?
2: Well, we are bringing live broadcast from Y Channel at the heart of the city, where now TMC Supremo Mamata Banerjee is holding a sit-in demonstration. What we can see, several leaders, including Kunlan Bondopadhyay, Dola Sen, and several others. You know, MLAs like what you can see, Noyana Bondopadhyay, Boishanath Chattopadhyay, Shobhandeep Chattopadhyay, the TMC's poster boy, or as the leader of the opposition, they have gathered over here. But in terms of the number of the MLAs, those needed to be support Mamata Banerjee at this hour of, at this point in time, they are still missing. What Shreyashi was bringing to us, that the two MLAs, the Baghi MLAs of Trinamool Congress Party, you know, Shondipan Shaha and Ritoprata Bondopadhyay, they have headed to Vidhan Sabha Assembly, and they also met the secretary of the assembly. So amidst the situation, there are mama, but what we can see, that the lot of supporters that Mamata Banerjee has finally, managed to gather over here. Remember, this is the first time ever Mamata Banerjee defeated this political battle in recently concluded assembly election, and TMC has got a befitting reply from the peoples of Bengal. Now, this time, perhaps for the first time, Mamata Banerjee is hitting the street, but with a very less number of its supporter. In terms of the support Mamata used to get during the time when she was in power, or even be at the time when she was happens to be the opposition leader of West Bengal, you know, fighting an uphill task against left front, much higher number of supporters used to come over here, used to walk down streets against with Mamata Banerjee. But this time, as this sky is absolutely overcast, what we can see, drizzling rains is also happening. But amidst this situation, there are a lot of mama that if the party would be able to survive, what we know that in past 15 days, several top leaders and netas and sansad, they have came out and said against party line, and they even some of them also made it clear that it would be very difficult for the party to...
1: All right, Hrithik, thanks so much for joining us with those details, with all those reports of the protest being held by Mamata Banerjee there in Kolkata. Let's get you the latest breaking news now coming in on Annamalai, the BJP leader who has come to Delhi today and met with top leadership. Now, sources close to Annamalai have said that all the rounds of meetings are now over in Delhi. He met with BL Santosh, as we've been reporting, with Nitin Naveen and also with Home Minister Amit Shah, that Annamalai has not yet resigned from the BJP. That is the big breaking news that we are giving you. He's not yet resigned, but he has informed the top leadership about what went wrong within the party and why he's considering quitting the BJP. Let's go across to Aishwarya for more updates on this story. And Aishwarya, so all the meetings are now over. Annamalai also meeting with Home Minister Amit Shah. Tell us what transpired, and so far he has not quit the party.
3: Well, the biggest update so far, as far as K. Annamalai is concerned, he has not quit the party. He is still the BJP leader. And there you can trust NDTV. The close aides which were in that particular meeting with Annamalai, who met BL Santosh, Amit Shah and Nitin Naveen, the top leadership have informed Annamalai to wait for a bit. Because it's a cordial meeting, he wanted to have a good exit. He's of course thinking of quitting the party, but the top leadership have told Annamalai to wait for a bit and to rethink again. And Annamalai has stated that he is not leaving Delhi as of now. He'll be staying overnight in Delhi. We'll be meeting tomorrow again a few leaders of the Bharatiya Janata Party. Although he had stated to the top leadership that why he is mulling upon quitting the party, what are his second thoughts, what is his future course of action, what is he thinking, perhaps what went wrong with the BJP in the recently held Tamil Nadu polls is something that was also discussed in this crucial meetings that lasted for almost hours this morning with different leaders. Certainly, it is K. Annamalai who left yesterday from Chennai and stated that he will be returning back to Chennai and will be speaking to his supporters before announcing anything. But he will be speaking in very candid way and he will be informing to all his supporters and to the media as well that what decision he has taken. But so far, he has not resigned from the Bharatiya Janata Party, and therefore, we can say Annamalai is currently the BJP leader as of now and on the other side, but he perhaps will take certain decisions. He has made his mind all but clear, but of course the Bharatiya Janata Party wanted to stop him to be in the BJP so that he can be offered some new role, new position. If it will be change of hearts, then certainly it can't be said, but K. Annamalai has
1: Aishwarya, thanks so much for joining us with those details. So that big breaking news, Annamalai remains very much in the BJP so far, and that he's still to make that decision. He will stay on in Delhi for now. With that, we'll slip into a short break. More news on the other side. We'll get to the latest on the meeting between DKS, Siddaramaiah, as well as Rahul Gandhi. That meeting now over.

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6: The muscle flexing in Bengaluru has begun all over again.
2: The biggest news break that we've brought to our viewers. The Sarkara riddle is once again erupting in Karnataka.
3: Exclusive scoop on Karnataka Game of Thrones coming in.
1: Deepak Bhupanna is reporting that Siddaramaiah will resign. High command was in favor of a transition of power.
9: Mr. Siddaramaiah is going to relent and Mr. DK Shivakumar is expected to take over as the new chief minister of Karnataka.
2: Huge piece of breaking news that we as a team have been right about here on NDTV for the last few days, I might add.
8: DK Shivakumar's car has arrived. First pictures here on NDTV.
4: What is the CM formula that's going to be on the menu?
8: First pictures here of the hug between Siddaramaiah and DK Shivakumar. Breaking it as always, first and exclusive here on NDTV. Siddaramaiah has said this to all his cabinet colleagues over breakfast. He said, I have agreed to the High Command's recommendation that DK Shivakumar will be his successor.
2: So he was only willing to shake hands with us. He just looked at us. I asked him a question, aren't you coming to the Rajya Sabha? Yeah. He didn't say, he just looked straight and then we moved on to DK Shivakumar.
8: Here's Mr. Siddaramaiah, the outgoing chief minister, is heading towards the governor's house right now.
3: When others are warming up, I'm raring to go. The stories that matter, the stories that shape your life.

0: Welcome back. Now, the big update as far as the Congress goes is that the DK Shivkumar Siddaramaiah meeting with Kharge and Rahul Gandhi has ended. That meeting with the high command, that is to discuss the formation of the new government in Karnataka under DK Shivkumar. Well, let's go across to Janendra now, who joins us for more. And Janendra, what has been revealed at this meeting? What do we know so far? How many deputy chief minister posts? Who is getting a cabinet position?
1: We are waiting for some information from our official sources. The meeting has just been completed. All leaders have left from Kharge's house. After the meeting, we saw that Rahul Gandhi and Kharge were standing along with DK and Siddaramaiah. Photos were clicked. So body language of both DK and Siddaramaiah was quite positive. But still, there is no clarity that exactly how many ministers are going to take oath alongside DK Shivkumar tomorrow. But we are waiting for some official information, and as soon as we get, we will share with our viewers. But it is expected that around 10 to 12 ministers will take oath with DK Shivkumar tomorrow. But the question is that how many deputy CMs will be there, and who are the MLAs who are going to be sworn in as ministers tomorrow. We have to wait for some time for some official information from top Congress sources.
0: All right, so that suspense continues for now, Janendra, as there have been these series of meetings, but this was the big one. We'll wait and see what the updates are and if any of those questions are answered. The Congress racing against time before that oath-taking ceremony tomorrow to kind of form at least some shape, give some shape to DKS's new government. With that, we'll sip into a short break. News updates continue right here on NDTV.

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1: What seems settled for me is unfinished business. So I rewind, I pause, I reflect, I dig, until what's buried stands up to be counted. Breaking ground, not just headlines, the meaning behind them. This is Breaking Ground with me, Vedika Sood.

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4: Bharosa on Modi ji, an extraordinary management and assurance of courage given by Amit Shah ji to all the people. We are with you.
5: Illegal migrant, ये बांग्लादेश से घुसपैठिया के लिए ये दोनों पार्टी प्रतिबद्ध है, देश की जनता के लिए नहीं, इसलिए देश के जनता ने उसको नाकार।
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11: And that kind of victory is truly astonishing. And I do believe it marks a return of the Congress with the kind of mandate to bring about radical transformation.
2: The results with the BJP winning more than 200 seats clearly answer those questions. Our teams on the ground, in the studios, in the newsroom, we keep tracking every twist. We try to stay away from the noise, try to use the election analytics to bring the coverage together for you. 90% voting is not common. That's 140 elections with less than 70%. Tuvendu Adhikari leading at this moment. 5 states, 824 assembly seats, an election that felt more like a war.
7: Again, going to shift focus to West Bengal, bring in our colleagues from the ground as well.
2: We've got some breaking news just coming in. Kanchan Gupta to wear this morning. Green was not one of them. Kanchan, what's going on here?
7: Khela ho be.
12: Vijay is finishing off every existing political force.
2: This holds, Pradeep Gupta will be dancing. Joining us now, live and exclusive on NDTV, the architect of this historic victory.
13: जनता को बधाई दे रहा हूँ.
2: To all our viewers who've joined us in this long day, thank you very much for spending your time, for trusting NDTV.

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0: How will you celebrate?
1: झालमुड़ी माचर झोल विद रसगुल्ला।
3: You know, you remember, you promised me that you will come to Kabini and do an interview with me. You like going to the forest?
4: This is a declaration of our state that to the entire country that our Kerala is secular.
5: ये विजय बंगाल की जनता के विशेष करके मातृशक्ति की।
0: One clip that went most viral was the non-interview. Cruz spent some time with him. We have these whistles out for you, and the whistles are for the fact that you got the poll right, which is quite fantastic.
6: We saw you campaigning, ma'am, for the RG Kaur victim's mother as well. You know, that was a telling moment. Do you believe that that incident in some ways was a tipping point?
7: I think that Shiv was not the only incident.
8: For decades, the aspiration was clear. You study abroad, you build a global career, perhaps settle overseas. But the world is changing. Visa pathways are tightening, as you know. Post-study work rules are becoming more uncertain across parts of the US, parts of Canada and the United Kingdom as well. And at the same time, India is seeing something unprecedented. Foreign universities setting up campuses here, on home ground, deeper international partnerships, and also a push to bring global education closer to home. So if the world is now coming to India, how should Indian students prepare differently for 2027 and beyond? Joining us to delve deeper, we have Alison Barrett, MBE, Country Director, India-British Council, Ravdeep Pava, Vice President, Global Engagement and CEO, South Asia, Deakin University, and Professor Eloise Phillips, Academic Provost and Associate Vice President, International University of Southampton in Delhi. To kickstart this conversation, let's lay a foundation. We know we have shifting visa policies. There are post-study work policies as well and rising costs abroad. Ms. Pava, I want to take this conversation, the opening question to you first. How realistic is it for India to adopt the study abroad in India model? Is it mainstream? Is it inching towards being mainstream in the current atmosphere?
9: Thank you very much. I think it is real. So there are campuses already operating in India, and it is happening here and now. So there are universities that are operating. Deakin is one, Southampton is the other, and there are a couple of other universities here as well. So I think what this has done, when it has allowed foreign universities to come into India and operate, it has given Indian students a huge opportunity to study international degrees and international curriculum right here in India.
8: Professor Phillips, I want to take this next question to you. Beyond branding, what must a global institution, an educational global institution, get right? Is it the campus? Is it the faculty? Does one invest in, how does one inculcate that global cultural atmosphere in a university in India when you are bringing that study abroad in India concept on home ground?
10: I think that's multifaceted, really. I think the university, obviously the University of Southampton coming out to India, we've worked with India very closely for many, many years. So it was a natural decision to open up a branch campus here as soon as the new regulations were announced. And obviously we were the first university to open under the UGC regulations. For us, we already have many years of experiences of running branch campuses. We have a very successful campus in Malaysia. And again, this was us coming to India to open another campus up here. For us, it was bringing the Southampton experience to India. So it's partly looking at getting the facilities right, getting the building right, getting the location right. But for us, it's about bringing that whole Southampton experience. So bringing what we call our triple helix approach, which is bringing that world-class education, bringing our world-leading research that we do around the world, and also bringing enterprise and knowledge exchange and enterprise to the campus, to everything we do. So we're not just here to teach, we're here to do research, and we're here to look at the impact of that research on society and the surrounding civic nature of India, both locally, where we are in Delhi here, but also throughout India. For us, faculty, again, quality is always going to be the highest factor. You know, the University Grants Commission has asked us to look at staffing with international experience.

0: the University of Southampton in the UK is a global university. We have faculty from all around the world, and that's what we want to emulate here. We have an amazing group of faculty for our first launch. Many of them have lived and worked in the UK for many years, in the US, in the UAE. So they have that international experience and exposure to deliver our world-leading education to our students here.
1: Ms. Barrett, I'm going to get you to weigh in now. If we step back a little bit for a moment, I must mention, Ms. Barrett has had a long association with India for more than 20 years, so 2 decades. You're one of us now. You came here as a teacher. You now lead the British Council's work in the education and cultural space. You've seen the evolution of higher education policy as far as India is concerned. You have also said that we are working actively with the United Kingdom in terms of further higher education partnerships. Tell us a little more about the projects that are ongoing and also your experience in the last 2 decades.
2: Thank you very much, and thank you for having me. I don't think I've seen any period while I've been in India that has been that matches really the last 2 or 3 years. From the signing of the mutual recognition of qualifications agreement between the UK and India a few years ago, to the introduction of the national education policy, which has really enabled universities like Deakin and Southampton to come into India, there's been a really strong sense of collaboration, of ensuring that we're working together to create those talent systems for the future. I joke with my colleagues around the world that this is probably the best job to have in the British Council at the moment because of that. But it's also a global inflection point in higher education. I mean, if you look just at the UK's experience, just last year, data showed that there are as many students studying UK qualifications overseas as there are in the UK itself. And I think this is very typical of what we're seeing around the world. I'm sure it's the same in Australia as well. Students now are a lot more discerning. They're very demanding. They're highly intelligent. They really want to get value for money. And they're looking for an experience that really helps them build their skills for the future. And I think UK universities are really well experienced in developing transferable skills, in connecting young people with industry, in helping them build pathways to different kind of careers in the future. So it's a really, really exciting time for the UK-India relationship. And of course, our prime ministers last year endorsed the India-UK Vision 2035. The UK government launched the International Education Strategy, in which India is mentioned about 23 times, I think. So that just really demonstrates how close our countries are working together, how closely they're working together.
1: Just reverting for a moment to bringing the Southampton experience to India. Just taking off on that, if students are going to pursue their degrees, subscribing to foreign universities, but on campuses in India, how do institutions ensure the level of academic rigor? How do they ensure that they are getting the best out of the student satisfaction? How do you ensure that you give them the Southampton experience tangibly on Indian soil?
0: Yeah, thank you for the question. So as students at our campus here in Delhi receive the exactly same high quality education as those studying in Southampton in the UK or on our campus in Malaysia. And I'm sure that's exactly the same for Deakin as well. And all our academic modules are exactly the same. So we replicate this same program as we deliver in the UK, we deliver out here in Delhi. We even go to the extent of some of our assessments are timed at exactly the same time in the UK, so stop students speaking to each other about the contents of them. So that is how similar they are. So all our assessments follow really strict peer moderation processes from UK colleagues. They have to be approved by external examiners. And that really ensures with our really tight governance mechanisms that academic standards are consistent and aligned and maintained across all our campuses. Our teaching is underpinned by rigorous recruitment and induction processes for all our staff. And that also ensures that students receive the same level of teaching here as they would do in the UK. For example, all our staff have access to the postgraduate certificate in higher education, and that's something we'd expect of our staff in the UK and in Malaysia, and we're offering that to staff out here. Many of them already have that qualification who are coming to us from working previously in the UK. And I'm sure the same as Deakin and the Australian universities, our degree certificates and transcripts are exactly the same as the UK one. They're actually produced by the UK one, by the UK teams. And that's the level of rigor and governance that we're bringing to our campus here. And that's what gives students that globally recognized qualification.

0: application that's got the equivalency to take their to take them anywhere around the world.
1: Facility and make them globally competitive.
0: Yes, exactly, exactly. And our campus is kitted out with all the facilities that students would expect to see out here. And we have access to Bloomberg terminals for our students. We have our computer labs. And we've got a really exciting new creative computing lab opening very soon for one of our programs launching in August. So we have exactly the same facilities as we would have in the UK for students.
1: So a range of focus areas that you are focusing on as far as the Southampton campus in Delhi's in India is concerned. Another question that keeps coming up is how important will industry integration and employability outcomes be in convincing Indian families that these models are viable long-term options? Ms. Power, is that a bit of a struggle as far as the Indian consumer and customer is concerned?
2: If you don't mind, I am going to make a point on what Louise was talking about. I think it's really important for Indian students to think of the foreign university campuses as a global campus on Indian soil, right? So there is a blend in my mind that you bring the best of both the worlds together. If you just replicate what's there that works in the UK, it's not going to work in India.
1: Yes, exposure is about...
2: So like Southampton does, we bring the best of what's relevant to the Indian context, whether it is in the case studies or it is guest lectures or it is in addition to what we do. The classes that we teach, the academic content is exactly the same. And that is a requirement of what, you know, the regulator has asked us to deliver on. So it's really important to make that point about world standards. It's an important point to think about when you're thinking about Indian campuses, foreign campuses in India.
3: And just to add one quick thing is, if you look at Indian universities, they're also looking at and opening campuses overseas. So Symbiosis University has just opened a campus in Dubai. IIT Madras is in Zanzibar. So increasingly, we're seeing all universities are seeing themselves as global entities. And that's because mobility has changed so much. Students are not necessarily thinking about one location for their future education. They're thinking about an international set of options.
2: And that actually breaks... Sorry, go ahead. I was going to say, today a student has a choice to study a degree starting in India, finishing up in the UK or in Australia or elsewhere, or vice versa. The student also has an option of doing the entire degree in India with one semester abroad. So it's all about what you choose. You also have the option of doing the entire degree overseas. So, and not one is better than the other. These are choices that students will make based on financial commitment, based on family commitments, and based on the geopolitics, I think.
1: Of course, there's a myriad of factors.
2: Yeah.
1: I haven't answered your first question on the...
2: Please go ahead.
1: ...on the industry bit. Look, my thinking is that in today's world and age, even more so than before, if the courses are not aligned to what the industry wants, there's no point in running those courses.
2: Of course.
1: Right? Jobs of the future are here to stay and are always evolving. So as educators and as... universities, it is our role really to pick up the best of what can be made available to students. How aligned are we with skills and knowledge for the students is going to be a very important question. And at Deakin University, and I'm sure at Southampton and other universities, this is the single most important aspect. Employment and employability is something we work very closely on with industry.
2: For an ever-evolving job market,
1: always changing,
2: with all the tech disruption that we have been seeing as well. Ms. Barrett, considering you've had 2 decades of experience on Indian soil, what has changed globally in perceptions of India as an education and research partner?
3: Yeah, it's a good question. I mean, it's exactly what the British Council's job is to help build those connections between young people in India and the UK, to help sort of build that understanding of the modern India and the modern UK. Between young people. Of course, we're lucky with the UK. We have a huge diaspora. So we have a kind of a connection already. But I think India is offering a huge amount of ways that young people in the UK can learn. Obviously, it has the scale, it has the expertise, it has, you know, incredible pharmaceutical life sciences, technology, engineering, a thriving space program. So there's a whole range of ways that young people can

0: come to India and learn. We just did a research study where we asked about 400 young people from the UK, if you were to go to India to study, what would you want to study? And they, some of them said yoga, of course, but many of them said STEM. Many of them said they wanted to come here and learn from India's sort of world-leading science and innovation. And of course, things like our free trade agreement that we signed recently, the vision, as I mentioned earlier, these will help build the profile and understanding of India in the UK amongst young people.
1: Another question that keeps coming up is, what will truly define a globally competitive graduate by the year 2030? And I want to start with you, Ms. Barrett, and then I'll take this question to Ms. Pau and Professor Phillips.
0: Globally competitive graduate. I think international exposure is absolutely critical, and that includes intercultural competence. So understanding different people's perspectives and how to engage and navigate different cultures. Research that we've done, or the universities, UK International's done in the UK, shows that young people with an international experience get higher earnings. Right. They're potentially able to navigate opportunities in different places. So, you know, if you're an Indian student who studied in the UK, that doesn't necessarily mean that you need to look for a job in the UK. It might be that you work in the US or in the UAE or in Singapore. So I think having that international aptitude is absolutely critical.
1: Ms. Pau?
2: I think for me, a highly tech-oriented individual with very strong expertise in domain areas, like deeper knowledge, and I think the panel before was talking about whether it is important to be a generalist or being deep. I think both are important, but definitely deep knowledge. I think the cultural sensitivity, because the world is changing. So a young graduate must understand cultural sensitivity. I think being able to really look at life skills. Again, I think it was mentioned earlier that it is not just about the knowledge. It is about the skills, and it is about, you know, all the life skills that we call them as well. So problem solving, agility, ability to learn and relearn, because the world is changing so fast. What you and I learned today is not going to be relevant maybe in 6 months or even less. So how do you develop somebody who has the ability to continuously change, adapt and adopt? I think these are some really innate skills that every 2030 professional or graduate must possess.
1: Right. Professor Phillips, is your checklist also quite lengthy?
3: Yeah, I think I could just emulate exactly what Alison and Ravni are saying. I mean, for us, the debate was really interesting earlier about whether to focus on specific things or having, you know, well-rounded graduates. I think for me personally, it's having that well-rounded graduate. So those that have the key academic skills, but also have the work-ready skills. And I think, you know, like my panelists were saying here, having that ability for life skills, having the opportunity to go for a semester abroad and work in a different country gives you those life skills that we can't teach alone at a university and an academic curriculum. And I think nowadays, more and more, it's that adaptability, as you said, it's that transferability of skills, it's those communication skills, being able to work as part of a team, being able to be flexible around needs of an employer. And literally, like I guess as us as academics, constantly learning, constantly enjoying, and constantly wanting to improve your skills. So having that commitment to lifelong learning, I think, is really important too.
1: Right. In fact, you know, another question that keeps coming up is, especially amongst Indian parents, many Indian parents, they don't simply ask, can my child study abroad anymore? It's increasingly, can my child access a globally competitive education without the same financial burden and uncertainty? Ms. Barrett, to begin with you, have you increasingly encountered this come up?
0: Yeah, absolutely. I mean, the benefit of being able to offer UK qualifications in India is that young people who wouldn't have the opportunity to go to the UK because either they can't afford it or perhaps they're a mature student, so they can't take time away from their children. This provides more options and more choices for them. So, and it's the way of the future. We are no longer going to be confined by our sort of geographical or our sort of physical spaces. Yeah.
3: And I think just to add to that as well, from what Alison was saying, sorry, Ravnate, you know, I think it's around choice now as well. I think, you know, there's just a lot more choice and options for students. For example, we actually have some students in our first year of launching that did their undergraduate degree in Southampton in the UK and have come back to India to do their postgraduate qualification. So, you know, they're part of our alumni community, want to be part of Southampton. It's just having those options now. She wants to come back to be closer to her home, to her parents and to her home, which is lovely.

0: We'll go overseas as well. I think discounting overseas is probably not what's happening at the moment. There are students who are wanting to go overseas for different reasons, and they'll continue to do that. There is a set of students who want to study accredited, globally accredited qualifications in India, right? And have global careers. Now, foreign education in India has opened that door. And to me, that is a much larger percentage of the population. And then there are students who want to go overseas only for a short period of time, say on a mobility program or a short-term program, and that continues. But what NEP has done has made that possible even more so and has opened doors for real collaboration with institutions. I mean, I've spent 32 years in, sort of this foreign education industry, and I always relate to the fact that there is a pre-2020 world
1: and
0: there is a post-2020 world, and it looks very different.
1: Many of us would agree with you.
2: Yeah, I think the NEP's really enabled this collaboration. And I mean, I think we'll look back in 10 or 20 years' time and point to this exactly as you say, Ravneet, as this is going to be a moment in time that has really shifted not just education in India, but also globally.
1: Well, on that note, ladies, I'd like to thank you. It's been a riveting chat.
0: Thank you.
1: We do look forward to keeping a track of all the finer developments as far as your specific universities are concerned, the impact that you are asserting in the space as well. And obviously, we'll be tracking the trends as far as study abroad in India is concerned. Thank you so much for joining us.
0: Thank you.

0: आर प्योर शाही पनीर मसाला डिलीशियस हेल्दी एवरीडे।
1: Hi Red, check the audio. Hi Red, check the audio.
2: Let's do it. Let's do it. Let's start.
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3: 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Nobody else has these details. 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

0: you know, it's just lovely to you know, be back on this NDTV jury. 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
1: Many of the nominees are extremely close together in terms of what they've done.
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1: I'm delighted to be chairing a committee of such distinguished fellow businessmen, bankers,

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1: A brother, Major Harshit, speaks out for the first time on national television.
3: We have been fighting non-stop. 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
1: 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Samarth Singh has finally surrendered. 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
7: Surrender karne aaye ho ya surrender nahi karne aaye ho?
1: 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Joining us live now for the first time is Brigendra Singh, senior advocate, appearing for Samarth Singh.
8: The girl has gone because of the pressure created by her own parents.
1: These are difficult circumstances, but the hard questions still need to be asked.
9: Across the country,
0: he has tracked the pulse of power from Washington to Korea. Witnessed history being made in global capitals and conflict zones, brought clarity to complex issues of national security and international affairs. Aditya Raj Kaul, covering international affairs like no one else, only on NDTV Network.
10: This is the show where we bring you all the hot and happenings from the world of entertainment and lifestyle.
11: Really?
10: Fashion that made you gag. Films that made you fangirl. Art that made it to the gram. And trends that kept us with the program. Let's get it. Hello and welcome to a brand new show. I am your host Mayank Chaudhary and this is Limelight.
0: Front lines of Kargil, the fury of Operation Sindhu,
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as I track all the developments. Hello and welcome. You're watching NDTV Newsroom. I'm Gargi Rawat. We get you all the breaking news right here from the news floor. Coming up ahead, we'll tell you the latest on the Congress meeting, the huddle ahead of DK Shiv Kumar swearing in tomorrow. Also, Mamata Banerjee takes to the streets once again to protest over the violence that was meted out to her nephew, Abhishek Banerjee, as well as other Trimul Congress leaders. All that and more coming up. Let's take a look at the headlines we're tracking. The final huddle of the Congress High Command in Delhi is over the Karnataka cabinet formation. Top focus is on Deputy Chief Minister positions as well as the Karnataka Congress chief pick. Big scoop on Annamalai Nitin Naveen meeting in Delhi. Sources say Annamalai wants to leave the BJP but wants to part ways on cordial terms. He also meets with Home Minister Amit Shah. The BJP, on the other hand, wants Annamalai to stay back. Former Chief Minister Mamata Banerjee leads Kolkata protest today over the attack on Abhishek Banerjee as well as violence against other Trinamool Congress leaders, says ready to be arrested as the TMC alleges the BJP backed the violence. A horrifying story of torture, abuse and murder of a young baby. It sent shockwaves across Kerala. He had injuries and burn marks on his body. His mother and her partner have now been arrested for the torture. And Class 12 student Sarthak Siddhant appears before the parliamentary panel. He will be submitting his findings on how the OSM system was implemented and the alleged irregularities that he uncovered. He will be making a presentation.

0: All right, the big breaking news that's coming in right now, the latest on the Congress meeting, which ended just a short while ago, of D.K. Shivkumar and Siddaramaiah with the Congress High Command. And now it's revealed that the deadlock has not been resolved. No decision has been arrived at. Now, this was meant to be the last meeting before D.K. Shivkumar swearing in tomorrow. Remember, various key roles have to be decided. How many deputy chief ministers are they going to have? And who will be the head of the Congress party in Karnataka after D.K. has vacated that position? So it seems so far there's been no breakthrough. Another meeting is going to take place at KC Venugopal's residence, is what we have heard. Remember, D.K. Shivkumar and Siddaramaiah arrived in Delhi yesterday, and since then there have been a series of meetings in the morning as well, and then was this final meeting at Mallikarjun Kharge's residence, where Rahul Gandhi was also present. Remember, both leaders, Siddaramaiah wanting to push in some of his loyalists, also questions over how many deputy chief ministers and who will be that deputy chief minister, as various caste equations have to be arrived at. So let's go across to Deepak now for more on this story, and Janendra also joining us. Janendra, first to you. We believe there's the deadlock continues and no decision could be arrived at after this, what was meant to be the final meeting, and now another meeting at KC Venugopal's residence.
1: Sources have told that another meeting will take place at KC Venugopal's residence. Meeting with Rahul Gandhi and Kharge went around for 2 hours, but there are some differences over some names. It is not clear that on whose names DK camp and Siddha camp are not agreeing upon. But to make a consensus, to arrive at a consensus, another round of meeting take place. As you reported, as you informed, 1 hour from now at 5, both leaders will reach at KC Venugopal's residence. Randeep Surjewala may also be present in that meeting. And Congress leadership is trying to make a consensus between both leaders, D.K. Shivkumar and Siddaramaiah. Around 10 to 12 ministers are supposed to take oath tomorrow alongside D.K. So the meeting at Kharge's residence was to finalize those names, but sources are telling that on few names there are some disagreements, and to make a consensus, another round of meeting will take place in Delhi around

0: top 5 am at KC Venugopal's residence.
1: That's right, Janendra. Let's go across to Deepak now for more. And Deepak, you know, it's very tricky now for the Congress party because obviously Siddaramaiah, who's like, you know, resigned as chief minister, he's keen on having some of his loyalists in the cabinet or as deputy chief minister. And DK Shivkumar, on the other hand, would be very wary of having, you know, these various past centers at a time when he wants to take charge of the state, of the Congress in the state. So yes, besides the caste equations, which is another, you know, issue on the Congress's mind. Take us through all these sort of challenges for the Congress party.
2: Well, now, as far as the High Command is concerned, Gargi, there are multiple decisions to make. One is who's going to take oath tomorrow. That's the first round of people who will, of course, be considered as top priority, who will be taking oath along with Mr. DK Shivkumar. For them, of course, it'll be a welcome relief that, okay, we don't need to do anything more. Then the question arises us, who's going to be the deputy chief minister? Is this announcement also going to be made tomorrow itself is also another question. So that's, of course, where some of the dilemma really continues, and disagreement have been there between many of these leaders who are discussing these things in Delhi. The other thing in front of the High Command is who gets what as well. So all of this is being discussed. So while we're looking at one meeting conclude, probably certain aspects of these three details have been finalized, but there are certain aspects still to be finalized, and that's where Mr. KC Venugopal will really also get involved with Mr. Randeep Singh Surjewala and then discuss these things further, because there are certain things that Mr. Rahul Gandhi also wants to really be involved in, and there are certain things he's letting the general secretaries as well really take a call in. Now, Mr. Mallikarjun Kharge and Mr. Rahul Gandhi were present in that first meeting. This is supposed to be the crucial one. I believe that most of the bigger decisions will be taken here. There will be more decisions that are left and more nitty-gritties to be planned out. That's going to happen at the 5 p.m. meeting is what I'm learning.
1: All right, so yet another meeting to take place, to finalize those finer details. Though we also know that perhaps there'll be two, expansions of the cabinet tomorrow. DK Shivkumar to be sworn in with a handful of ministers. Thanks so much, Deepak and Janendra, for joining us with those details. So the Congress High Command really racing against time to at least finalize certain names ahead of that swearing-in ceremony, which is going to take place tomorrow when DK Shivkumar will be sworn in as the chief minister. So this latest meeting, of course, did not arrive at that final decision. There is going to be another meeting taking place at Venugopal's residence. DK Shivkumar and Siddaramaiah have both been in Delhi since yesterday. They met with the Congress chief Kharge at his residence, and earlier Siddaramaiah had held a breakfast meeting with his aides before meeting with the High Command. So consultations are underway in Delhi, and there's going to be another round regarding the cabinet. DK Shivkumar, Siddaramaiah met with Kharge and Rahul Gandhi just a short while ago, and last night both leaders met separately with KC Venugopal, during which Randeep Surjewala was also present. They'll now be meeting with Venugopal once again at 5 o'clock.
3: DK Shivkumar officially will be sworn in here at Lok Bhavan's glass house where we are right now. The Lok Bhavan is getting decked up all here, even the streets of Bengaluru. In fact, you will see huge banners, cutouts of DK Shivkumar, as well as many Congress senior leaders are really getting erected over here. Congress party's flags as well across the street right here outside Lok Bhavan. Now that's the kind of picture that one can see, even as that DK Shivkumar will be sworn in as the 25th Chief Minister of Karnataka. There you see the big banners of Surjewala, DK Suresh, DK Shivkumar, even that KC Venugopal, Rahul Gandhi, Sonia Gandhi. So multiple such big banners have really been erected across the streets of Bengaluru specifically. That's how the picture really looks like outside the Lok Bhavan. With video journalist Kumar Ritu Raj Purohit for NDTV in Bengaluru.
4: So you're also having a meeting today with Kargeji. What will we discuss, sir?
5: Meeting has not yet been taken place.
4: So what will be the agenda of the meeting, sir?
5: I don't know.
6: Already the bus is in garage. See, only driver is changed. After Siddaramaiah, DK Shivkumar is coming. Bus is same. DK Shivkumar get the power. But people of Karnataka is suffering from the Congress party ruling in Karnataka. I think 2028 I think people of Karnataka will throw Congress party in Karnataka.
7: Government has not given any specific time. I've heard that KC Venugopal Sarji has not yet reached Delhi. So whenever he reaches Delhi, then we'll be sure when the meeting will happen.
8: Yeah, last time I had visited High Command, Rahul Gandhi just said that my interest will be taken care of, and he said you will be inducted to the cabinet. So I'm hopeful.
9: They are telling lie against BJP to gain votes. So that was happened in the last election. They made these big statements that 40% government. But now people are telling that Congress is a 80% government and non-performing. Only by guarantees they are running the show. This is the difference between the Congress and the BJP. Even the central government is doing well, and they are giving facilities to the farmers and the SCSTs and backwards and minorities, everybody.
1: And ahead of that swearing-in ceremony tomorrow, D.K. Shivkumar also thanked the Gandhi family, saying they had played a key role in the course of his political career, and also that they had placed a lot of faith in him.
10: Congress history is country's history. Congress strength is country's strength.
11: We all remember Rajiv Gandhi. I was in a college. He recognized people like me to become a legislator, and now I'm here today till the time.
10: Sonia ji came to visit me in Tihar for the first time. To save a party worker, she had come. After I came out, within a few days, the Gandhi family, Srimati Sonia Gandhi, sat together and appointed me as the Karnataka Pradesh Congress Committee President.
12: ಭಾರತೀಯ ರಾಷ್ಟ್ರೀಯ ಕಾಂಗ್ರೆಸ್ ಪಕ್ಷದ ನಿಷ್ಠಾವಂತ ಕಾರ್ಯಕರ್ತನಾಗಿದ್ದು ನಮ್ಮ ದೇಶದ ಸಂವಿಧಾನಕ್ಕೆ ಸದಾ ಬದ್ಧನಾಗಿರುತ್ತೇನೆ ಎಂದು ಪ್ರಮಾಣ ಮಾಡುತ್ತೇನೆ.
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10: And hard. We brought a government with breaking a double agenda. Tell me one leader in this country who has shown this commitment. He walked the streets of this country from Kanyakumari to Kashi.
14: ನಾನಲ್ಲ ಇವತ್ತು ಚೀಫ್ ಮಿನಿಸ್ಟರ್ ಆಗ್ತಾ ಇರೋದು, ಒಬ್ಬ ಕಾರ್ಯಕರ್ತ ಚೀಫ್ ಮಿನಿಸ್ಟರ್ ಆಗ್ತಾ ಇರೋದು.
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1: All right, breaking news now coming in, and BJP leader Annamalai met with Amit Shah in Delhi. Remember, he has been in Delhi. He's met earlier with Nitin Naveen, the BJP president, and now he has met with the Home Minister Amit Shah as well. And this amid the news that he wants to leave the BJP and form his own political outfit, some sort of people's movement at the start of it, and perhaps that will then, you know, snowball into a political outfit as well. But so far, what NDTV has been reporting, remember this news, NDTV has been reporting since yesterday that Annamalai, one of the most prominent BJP faces in Tamil Nadu, wants to leave the BJP and in fact float his own political outfit or people's movement is what we've heard that he wants to start in Tamil Nadu and wants to leave the BJP as he feels the BJP doesn't have the same vision and the same energy that he wants in Tamil Nadu or plans for Tamil Nadu. So that's the big breaking. We're getting you these visuals now of Annamalai meeting with Home Minister Amit Shah.

0: That's the big breaking news right now. As you can see, there has been speculation since yesterday that Annamalai is planning to leave the BJP. However, he wants it to be on cordial terms. However, what NDTV has learned is that the BJP has asked him to think it over and that he is going to remain in Delhi for a little while longer. He's going to stay till tomorrow. And the BJP has said earlier had even offered him a Rajya Sabha seat. However, Annamalai is not keen to shift to the centre and he wants to continue in state politics and he wants to float some sort of people's movement, obviously also inspired by Vijay's success. Annamalai, they're keen to launch his own movement and possibly a political party as well. Let's go across to Aishwarya, who's been tracking all these developments. And Aishwarya, earlier Annamalai met with Nitin Abin and then he also met with Home Minister Amit Shah. We're seeing those visuals. For the moment, BJP has asked him to just wait and they'll get back to him. He's going to stay on in Delhi for the moment.
1: Well, that's right. In fact, it is the Bharatiya Janata Party who had stated that Annamalai should wait for his decision, as he told the BJP top leadership that he wanted to quit the party. What are the reasons that he wanted to quit the party? And what he's thinking next, certainly it is the BJP top leadership who had asked him to wait until they get back to him. He is a strong voice for the Bharatiya Janata Party, being the BJP president for almost 5 years and expanded the growth of the BJP as far as their footprint in the state of Tamil Nadu is concerned. And this morning when he arrived, yesterday when he arrived to Delhi, he stated that he will open his charge only after he will return back to Chennai. But the reports emerged that after meeting with B.L. Santosh, Amit Shah and BJP President Nitin Naveen, he clearly had stated that he's not very much happy with the decisions that the party has taken. What he advised to the BJP and what went wrong, certainly it is the Bharatiya Janata Party who on the other side wanted to stop him and stated that he could have gotten the bigger roles in the party, be it the national leadership or the Rajya Sabha, to which neither he confirmed or denied. But the top sources clearly indicating to us within the Bharatiya Janata Party that the resignation that he was talking about, he has been asked to hold that and have been told until and unless the BJP top leadership gets back to him, he should not submit his resignation. And Annamalai on the other side wanted a very cordial relationship with the top leadership, as he wanted and mulling to quit the party.
0: That's right, Aishwarya. And what is the immediate reasons for, Annamalai contemplating this big move? It's not an easy one, to start a people's movement, really go to the ground. What are the various reasons that finally led to Annamalai taking this decision?
1: Well, it was before the Tamil Nadu polls. Annamalai clearly had urged the Bharatiya Janata Party top leadership not to go and have an alliance with the AIADMK. To which, looking at the electoral and political equations, the BJP top leadership again revived the alliance with the AIADMK, which did not went very right with Annamalai. Certainly, there are voices in the AIADMK who had opposed certain moves of Annamalai as well, and therefore the reason perhaps he was not very much happy. He also stated that Bharatiya Janata Party, if fought independently, then the BJP could have got many more seats. The vote share would have increased, and the alliance led to decline the vote share, and also the party which failed in the recent polls. From that point in time, it was Annamalai who was thinking of mulling upon to quit the party. He had several options in his mind. Of course, he is he's someone who can start the people's movement there, or can form a new political party. But he certainly has stated that unless and until the BJP top leadership doesn't get back to him, and he speaks to his supporter, he will not make any such official.
0: All right, so no official announcement yet and no final decision yet. Thanks so much, Aishwarya, for joining us with those details. So speculation over Annamalai's political future. Sources have indicated he is preparing to chart an independent course, possibly quitting the BJP, as we've been reporting, and floating his own People's Movement. Annamalai met today with BJP National Organizational Secretary B.L. Santosh and BJP President Nitin Nabin. He also met with Amit Shah, as we brought you those visuals. Sources have said that he's conveyed to the party that he wants to move on, but he wants to maintain cordial terms with the BJP. The party is hoping he stays back, but he seems to have made

0: made up his mind, though the party has asked him to wait. Earlier, sources told NDTV that Annamalai felt constrained within the BJP. He was unhappy with the party's direction and he sees no clear roadmap for 2029 Lok Sabha elections. All right, let's go back to Aishwarya for more on this big story that we've been tracking. And Aishwarya, so Annamalai, for the moment as it stands, he has not taken that final decision to quit the party. The BJP has asked him to wait for the moment, but he is very keen to remain in Tamil Nadu, doesn't want to accept any central role or Rajya Sabha seat either.
1: Well, certainly, one thing is very clear. Annamalai wants to have a cordial relationship with the BJP top leadership because he thinks that the kind of support that the top leadership has given to him, the kind of opportunities that the top leadership has given to him over the last 5-6 years, being the BJP state president in Tamil Nadu, and the kind of work that he has done, he wanted to have that cordial relationship, and therefore this was the courtesy meet with the top leadership. But remember one thing, if Annamalai would have thought of resigning, he could have resigned sitting back in Tamil Nadu and would have sent the resignation letter to the BJP president. But he came to national capital, he met all these top leadership because he wanted to thank them. But when it was the top leadership who advised him that he should not make any such final decision until and unless they get back to him. Certainly, it is Annamalai who has not submitted his resignation as of now. And therefore, the reason perhaps he will wait, he is still in the national capital. He will remain overnight over here and tomorrow he will be flying back to either Coimbatore or Chennai. And after speaking to the supporters and after speaking to the top leadership who had stated that they will get back to him, he will make a final call as to what he has to do. Perhaps the top sources in the Bharatiya Janata Party, when he met B.L. Santosh, when he met Nitin Naveen, stated that he had already made his mind and he had told BJP leadership that what went wrong and why he is mulling upon to quit the party. It is the BJP leadership who has still asked to hold back. Certainly, the BJP
0: That's right. Past
1: have offered him the Rajya Sabha seat.
0: Aishwarya, also, if you can, you know, talk about, because Annamalai has been one of the most prominent faces of the BJP in Tamil Nadu. He's been, you know, one of the most energetic, feisty, really took on the DMK government at the time. So take us through why this would be a big setback to the BJP in Tamil Nadu.
1: Well, the footprints of Bharatiya Janata Party only increased when Annamalai was made the Bharatiya Janata Party president. He is a young face, an IPS officer turned politician, and when he joined the Bharatiya Janata Party, certainly he was the voice of the BJP there, and he was very vocal about the state issues and the national issues as well. He was also seen as the voice of youth in the state of Tamil Nadu, who had taken hand in hand the DMK government over there when M.K. Stalin was the chief minister on various such issues, including the issue of the NEET examination, the one key issue that the Tamil Nadu government back then of the DMK had opposed firmly. So it is one voice that the Bharatiya Janata Party was very much formidable about. They were he was the one who Prime Minister Narendra Modi also respected. In fact, in the several rallies, Prime Minister Narendra Modi had himself took his name and stated that he is the one who had taken our issues forward to the people of Tamil Nadu. And the kind of vote increase, the outreach program of Bharatiya Janata Party in the state of Tamil Nadu, and the kind of padyatras that he did got an immense response from the people over there. And therefore, the reason perhaps from few constituencies to a larger context, the outreach of Bharatiya Janata Party in the state of Tamil Nadu had drastically increased, and therefore he was a much respected one. Altogether, after he will, being seen as the person who will be in the Bharatiya Janata Party in next few months or in the next few days, then certainly it will be a big jolt. Another leadership in Bharatiya Janata Party in the state of Tamil Nadu, it will certainly take a lot of time to have someone who can be seen as the face of the BJP.
0: All right, Aishwarya, thanks so much for joining us with all those details. Well, now some breaking news coming in on NDTV, and this is regarding the CBSE re-evaluation website. Remember, it was supposed to open yesterday, and however, it only opened today. And now the government, now the CBSE is saying that the website is under some kind of cyber attack. So that's the big breaking story coming in. The attack has been identified as a denial of service attack, which has apparently resulted in the portal receiving 1.5 million hits within just 2 minutes and saw over 100,000 attempts at unauthorized file access. So that's the big breaking news right now. The CBSE has stated that its re-evaluation website is currently under a cyber attack, saying malicious actors are orchestrating cyber attacks. Well, for more on this story, let's go across to Tejshri now for more. And Tejshri, take us through, you know, what is the CBSE now saying? It's already been, you know, there's been so much controversy. This re-evaluation website was meant to open yesterday. However, it's open today. And now they're saying they're under some kind of cyber attack.
2: Well, absolutely. You see, the website went online after a delay of more than 24 hours. The website kept on displaying that it is under maintenance, despite the fact that millions of students were waiting to get the access of the website so that they could ask for re-evaluation and verification of the particular subject that they are concerned about. But now what we are learning as of now is there are a number of students, in fact, who are still complaining about being locked out again and again from the portal as soon as they fill in all the details. Not just that, but also there have been many discrepancies with their entire process, and at the end when they try to submit it, there is some error and then they are completely locked out. So these are the complaints that students are registering. Hence, as of now, the CBSE in fact has released a statement. The CBSE is stating that malicious actors attempted to disrupt the services through a barrage of cyber attacks. This is a big admission by the CBSE, who is stating that there were attempts being made to in fact, you know, again, once again hack the website. Not just that, but if I read out the numbers, then it also mentions about 1.5 million hits on the portal within a matter of 2 minutes and more than 1 lakh attempts of unauthorized file access. You see, there have been many individuals, in fact, authorized hackers, who have been trying to highlight the loopholes within the system of the CBSE. Not just that, but also, in fact, they try to navigate within the portal of the CBSE, and very well they highlighted about how they were able to get the access via admin base. But now CBSE in fact is stating that the portal is under attack and there were malicious attack being made. Now needs to be seen that how CBSE actually addresses these issues, and are the students actually satisfied by this portal of a re-evaluation, or again there are several discrepancies that will be emerging out. Back to you.
0: All right, Tejshri, thanks so much for joining us with those details. So the CBSE claiming their portal is now under some kind of cyber attack, and that, you know, millions of people have tried to, you know, enter the revaluation portal. But this comes at a time when today's one of the students, Siddhant Sarthak, in fact, appeared before the parliamentary panel. Remember, there are a bunch of students who have pointed out certain discrepancies and shortcomings in the CBSE system. And Sarthak, Siddhant, is one of those students. Siddhant has now appeared before the parliamentary panel, and he even made a presentation on the CBSE tender process. This is something that he wrote about in detail on social media. He gave a long blog about what he has found and the shortcomings in the CBSE, the way they've conducted the exams, also the answer sheets that were loaded online. Panel members apparently applauded this presentation, and also sources say that most members agreed with Sarthak's observations on the CBSE system. CBSE officials were unaware that Sarthak would be addressing the panel. It was Digvijay Singh, in fact, who invited expected Sarthak to come and give that presentation to the panel on the blog that has gone viral on social media, where he's pointed out various shortcomings as well. Well, let's go across to Ashwini now. Ashwini, for more on this entire story. Ashwini, you know, Sarthak is somebody who came out on social media, where he pointed out all these discrepancies in the CBSC. He did a whole investigative piece, and now he's making the same presentation before Parliament. Take us through the details of what Sarthak found in the CBSC system.
3: Yes, Gargi, 17-year-old Sarthak Siddhant, so one of the students adversely affected by the CBSC honesty marking system, today appeared before the Parliamentary Committee on Education. He has made a presentation before the committee, and where he talked about his blog, where he has mentioned that the CBSC has modified the eligibility and technical requirement across 3 rounds of tenders, all of which has benefited the Coimbatore EduTech company, which has finally awarded the tender. Sarthak has also talked about how the earlier version, means before the tender, before the 3rd round of tender, the tender, there is a provision in the company that which says the disqualified companies that has been blacklisted in the past cannot be applied for the tenders. But this time, the 3rd tender which CBSE has plotted, they have removed the clause which has benefited the Coimbatore EduTech company. Not just Sarthak, the committee has also has requested Nisarg Adhikari, the one of the boy who has first exposed the flaws in the CBSC OSM portal, but however Nisarg Adhikari did not appear before the committee. After the committee meeting, the head of the committee, Digvijay Singh, appeared to media, and he has said the committee has reviewed both the functioning of the OSM system and the concern raised by the student regarding the transparency and evaluation process. He has said that after the presentation made by the Sarthak, the committee will now seek a response from the CBSC on this issue.
0: All right, thanks so much, Ashwin, for joining us with all those details. And so quite remarkable, 17-year-old Sarthak Siddhant there appearing before the parliamentary panel and giving a presentation. It was appreciated by the panel. Now a reply has been sought from the CBSE. Well, with that, we'll slip into a short break. On the other side, we'll bring you Mamata Banerjee taking to the streets once again.

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9: What seems settled for me is unfinished business. So I rewind, I pause, I reflect, I dig, until what's buried stands up to be counted. Breaking ground, not just headlines, the meaning behind them. This is Breaking Ground with me, Vedika Sood.

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7: Big breaking story here on NDTV. 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
2: I'm delighted to be chairing a committee of such distinguished fellow businessmen, bankers. It's just lovely to be back on this NDTV jury. I have been a fan of NDTV for a long time.
3: Many of the nominees are extremely close together in terms of what they've done.
4: Gender parity to be reflected while we choose leadership as well.
5: It's also important that how they are reshaping the industries.
6: We've got a fantastic jury and we've left all decisions to the wisdom of the jury.
1: Who will earn India's top business honors? 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
7: The situation in the Strait of Hormuz right now and Iran, the last 48 hours have been tense. Is there a sense that strikes are imminent?
8: Iran can never have a nuclear weapon. And so the issues of enrichment and the highly enriched uranium have to be confronted. The straits cannot continue to be closed.
7: The import of American oil is important for India, particularly because of the situation.
8: India wants to diversify its energy. We want to diversify the countries we export to.
7: There is also an issue of visas for Indians. They have to come back to India for green cards now. Why has America taken this decision?
8: Well, it's not about India. It's about the whole world. Anytime you reform a system, there's going to be some disruptions. There's going to be some hiccups.
7: How did the meeting with the Prime Minister go? What did you discuss?
9: Relationship between the President, President Trump, and Prime Minister Modi. I think that always makes it easier to have these meetings because of the personal affinity they have to one another.
7: Thank you very much.
8: Thank you. Thanks.
7: Thank you.
8: Thank you very much.
10: Navnidhi Sharma, the father of Trisha, joins me one-on-one for the first time.
11: शुरू में देखने को मिल गया था कि criminal mindset है। भेड़िये ने बकरी की खाल में शिकार किया है सर, they are chameleon people.
10: A brother, Major Harshit, speaks out for the first time on national television.
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15: 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Samar Singh has finally surrendered. 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
10: These are difficult circumstances, but the hard questions still need to be asked.
18: The news, Ayush. 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Fair point. Picture this. The biggest stage. Floodlights.
19: Wow.
18: 4K. 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
19: Where's the hook?
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19: Where's the hook?
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19: Bro, where's the hook?
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19: Without a hook, no way. The message is clear. It's 2026. You've got to be real in a world of reels. You've got to be original in a world where everything seems generated.
18: That's it. That's what we're looking for.
19: The best campaigns,
18: the hottest trends,
19: the smartest brand moves on our new show.
18: But wait, what do we call it?
19: The Hook.
7: Across the country.
1: He has tracked the pulse of power from Washington to Korea. Witnessed history being made in global capitals and conflict zones. Brought clarity to complex issues of national security and international affairs. Aditya Raj Kaul, covering international affairs like no one else, only on NDTV.

Welcome back, and let's now bring you a Bollywood controversy. Superstar Salman Khan has moved against a film called Kala Hiran that is, in the making, and it's said to be

0: based drama rooted in publicly documented events. Remember, Salman Khan went to jail. There's a case also that went on for several years. The director, Bharat Srinath, has hit back at Salman Khan, saying legal notices don't scare him. With both sides digging in, what began as a film project has now turned into a high-profile legal showdown. Listen into what the maker had to tell us.
1: I was working on teaser, like, with my editor and, like, team. Things is going on. So the thing is that मुझे ना उदयपुर फाइल्स ने लड़ना सिखा दिया है और ये सब नोटिस वगैरह से यू नो आई डोंट फील डाउन. जिसको जो समझ में आता है वो करे, जो मुझे समझ में आ रहा है वो मैं कर रहा हूँ. और लीगल नोटिस है, उसका जवाब दिया जाएगा. सब चीज़ें चलती रहेंगी और क्या.
0: All right, so the makers of Kala Hiran, said to be inspired by the Salman Khan Black Buck controversy, they're really digging in their heels, saying that they don't worry and they're not concerned with these legal notices Salman Khan is sending. That's it from me for the moment. Thanks so much for watching. Goodbye.

0: हर पल मनाओ केसरी त्योहार। विमल
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29: What seems settled for me is unfinished business. So I rewind, I pause, I reflect, I dig, until what's buried stands up to be counted. Breaking ground, not just headlines, the meaning behind them.

Welcome. You're watching Prime 5 with me, Raisha Sehgal. We're tracking all the big stories from India, from West Bengal to Delhi to even Tamil Nadu. First up from Kolkata, TMC chief Mamata Banerjee returns to street mode after the party's defeat in the polls. What are the reasons for the big Bengal political showdown? Or is this a march for TMC's relevance? We'll be tracking that very closely on the show, also on Prime 5. The key Delhi huddle meet of Annamalai and the BJP leadership is over. We will take you through the key highlights and what's next for Annamalai and his political future. Lots more lined up, but first, the headlines. Karnataka Chief Minister Designate D.K. Shivakumar and Siddaramaiya hold meeting with Congress National President Mallikarjun Kharge in the national capital for discussions on cabinet formation. Deadlock persists. Second round of meeting to be held soon. After Nitin Navin, K. Annamalai meets Union Home Minister Amit Shah in the national capital, sources say resignation has not been submitted and that BJP wants to retain the former BJP Tamil Nadu chief. Mamata Banerjee leads Kolkata protest today over attack on Abhishek Banerjee, says ready to be arrested. As TMC alleges, BJP-backed violence continues in Kolkata. Horrific story of torture, abuse and murder of a young toddler sends shockwaves across Keralam. He had injuries and burn marks on the body. His mother and her partner have now been arrested. Class 12 student Sarthak Siddhant to appear before the parliamentary panel to submit his findings on how the OSM system was implemented and the alleged irregularities he found.

On our top focus on the show today, former West Bengal Chief Minister, TMC Chief Mamata Banerjee has returned to a Street Fighter avatar, her Street Fighter mode, as she continues demonstrations in Kolkata after her leaders were roughed up over the weekend in Bengal. On the other hand, the TMC is also fighting an existential fight after their dismal performance in the elections in the state, with as many as 50 MLAs reportedly in rebellion mode. Mamata sat on a dharna in Kolkata, and as we speak, she's still sitting on a dharna there in Kolkata, flanked by senior party faces like Dola Sen and Kalyan Banerjee as well. While Mamata at the protest gave, she said, "Karenge ya marenge" call to rally up the cadre, Kunal Ghosh went to meet the speaker over the issue of factions and the signatures controversy, but he was unable

0: investigation. So while the Trinamool Congress is battling its internal revolt, it's also parallelly fighting a police investigation, and that too,
1: right,
0: very serious allegations which the Chief Minister himself has spoken out against.
1: Right.
0: So of course the Trinamool Congress at this point in time trying to put up a brave face and tell the rest of the country that it's still relevant and it's still a prominent opposition force here in West Bengal, but in reality, of course, they are facing a lot of internal as well as external outrage from public over corruption charges.
1: Right, absolutely, Shreyasi. Stay with us and come back to you shortly in our next story as well. And staying on with all that's happening in Kolkata right now, trouble seem to mount for TMC MP Abhishek Banerjee in the alleged signature forgery case. The CID has now issued second summon to Abhishek, asking him to appear before investigators on June 8th. Two TMC MLAs who raised the fake signature complaint, that's Rita Banerjee and Sandeepan Saha, have now been expelled for alleged anti-party activities by TMC. Now, both had also skipped the meeting convened by Mamata Banerjee on Sunday. Mamata Banerjee, however, claims her legislators are being threatened and prevented from attending party meetings. Meanwhile, stunning scenes from Cooch Bihar's Matabhanga as well, where local leaders were allegedly seen returning cut money to villagers at a public gathering, fearing legal action as well.
2: एक केस हिस्ट्री आपको बोला है. टीएमसी बंगाल का जनता का साथ तो भ्रष्टाचार किया है. अभी उनका खुद एमएलए का साथ भ्रष्टाचार कर रहा है. टीएमसी चोर है. आपने खुद चुने हुए एमएलए का सिग्नेचर चोरी कर रहा है. इसलिए जनता को ये मालूम होना चाहिए, इसमें बीजेपी और सरकार का कोई रोल नहीं है. जो कंप्लेन है, कंप्लेन दो टीएमसी का एमएलए ने किया है, ऋतव्रत बंदोपाध्याय और संदीपन साहा. इसमें कोई हमारी रोल नहीं है.
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4: 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People working in the office of Abhishek Banerjee, actually on 19th, on 6th there was no resolution. There was a single resolution that Abhishek Banerjee needs to be congratulated for the effort he has given. On 19th, we were asked that to put signatures, attendance signature, but said that put the date as 6th. Then we saw, me and Sandeepan, that there were many names who are not present in the meeting. So this is an atrocious event, outrageous. So we thought, as a custodian of the house, the speaker must be made aware, but because the speaker doesn't have a political party. So we thought it is necessary to go to the speaker, and we went to him.
5: First cut money chori, land chori, job chori, now signature chori. Abhishek Banerjee and his grouping has done signature chori of the TMC MLAs, and the TMC MLAs have made this allegation. Two MLAs have come out and made this allegation that the resolution which was signed was not signed by the TMC MLAs, that signatures had been forged. That is why when Mamata Banerjee has called the MLAs to her house for the meeting, majority of them, 50 to 60 of them, have not turned up because they are not with the Mamata Banerjee and Abhishek Banerjee faction. They are saying that these people are signature chores. This shows that if out of power they were doing such kind of manipulation, forgery with their own MLAs, imagine in power what forgery they were doing.
6: आज तो सारे पकड़ा गए जो अभिषेक बनर्जी ने खुद कराया बीजेपी को बदनाम करने के लिए, और साथ साथ जो उनका सिक्योरिटी बढ़ाने का मांग को और भी तेज करने के लिए ये सारे नाटक रचे गए. लेकिन ये सब पकड़ा गया है, 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
1: Let's now take you through the conspiracy there by the TMC and how the party is now downplaying the crisis. First up, what happened? 60 out of 80 MLAs were absent from Mamta's key meet, after which, of course, there was this protest that we are seeing right now, the dharna by Mamata Banerjee. Apart from that, most MLAs were incommunicado during the meeting. Second, two TMC MLAs were sacked for anti-party activities. The MLAs there alleged signature forged in TMC documents as well. Third, 160 plus TMC councillors, they've quit from civic bodies there. Diamond Harbour Municipal Board has also been dissolved. Fourth, 181 FIRs filed against TMC leaders so far, and multiple TMC leaders have also been arrested. Apart from that, Kakoli Ghosh has also quit from TMC post. And apart from that, attends review meeting. Kakoli Ghosh, after quitting the party, has attended review meeting with the Bengal Chief Minister, Suvindu Adhikari. Apart from that, Indraneel also seen quitting electoral politics. And Chandanagar Municipal, he has also resigned from his position. Spokesperson Shantanu Sen and Arup Chakrabarty also quit, and they have rather come out and they've openly criticized TMC, TMC leadership, and even Mamata Banerjee. As of now, TMC leaders also faced slogans. Several, including Abhishek Banerjee, were also roughed up over the weekend. So this is the current state of Trinamool Congress Party there and Mamata Banerjee's party at this point of time. Let's go across to Shreyasi for more on this. Shreyasi, around 50 MLAs, they did not attend that key meeting, after which we have the dharna going on by Mamata Banerjee. I asked you about the relevance of TMC right now, but what perhaps is the strategy and the roadmap of the party in Mamata Banerjee herself?
0: Well, you know, we have been speaking to a lot of Trinamool Congress MLAs who refused to come on record but have said that over the last 5 years at least, the entire party was run from Kamak Street, where second-in-command Abhishek Banerjee would be sitting. And of course, the IPAC, being the political strategist for the Trinamool Congress, they worked in a certain way in every district, every block with the Trinamool Congress leadership. Once the election results were out, the old guards who were close to Mamata Banerjee urged her, including Kakoli Ghosh Dostidar, in that letter to Mamata Banerjee, directly urged her to return to the old style functioning of the Trinamool Congress. Now, the Trinamool Congress tagline has been Ma Mati Manush, which directly links them to grassroots workers. In fact, yesterday when Mamata Banerjee was seen appealing to her cadres to come for this protest today here in Kolkata, where she would return once again to this public spectacle of protesting, which she has always utilized on and had as a political strength. She also said that, you know, the party is not about the leaders but the grassroots workers. Right now, of course, for the Trinamool Congress to hold on to the grassroots workers, the cadres of the party, is of utmost importance, because with the results that have come out here in West Bengal, we have seen a massive change on the ground level for the Trinamool Congress. Several leaders have been arrested by police. Many are absconding. The Trinamool party offices don't exist anymore. In fact, yesterday, the Trinamool Congress had called block-wise protest against the attack on Abhishek Banerjee, but there were no visuals that came in from districts where we saw Trinamool Congress workers hold any party flags and protest. But today, of course, the former chief minister and party supremo Mamata Banerjee coming out here in Kolkata, though she has been restricted to one part of the Y channel here in Kolkata.
1: Right,
0: earlier, when Mamata Banerjee would hit streets, it would be an entire day's affair. But now the party has been cut to size by the BJP, and of course, as we have been reporting, the
1: existential crisis, yes, absolutely,
0: is only escalating as the days progress.
1: Right, absolutely, Shreyasi. Thanks very much for sharing that crucial update. We'll of course be tracking the story very closely with you. Or I'll tell you more about all that's happening. The buzz over formation of a new Trinamool Congress without Mamata Banerjee and Abhishek Banerjee has now surfaced in West Bengal politics. Many have now started asking that, will the Maharashtra model play out in Bengal now? Will the Trinamool undergo a vertical split, as happened with the Shiv Sena in 2022? buzz is growing around a possible rebellion.

0: बहुत दूर तक जा चुकी है। टीएमसी के तमाम कार्यकर्ताओं में बहुत असंतोष है, आज भी असंतोष है। तो अब लोग ही ज्यादा नहीं रह गए हैं तो क्या करेंगे। तो ममता जी ने जो किया है और जो बोया वो काट रही हैं।
1: Let's now tell you there will be a similar situation in West Bengal like that in Maharashtra. First up, what happened in Maharashtra in 2022? So Shiv Sena split led by Eknath Shinde. Let's also now give you a comparison of what is happening in Bengal right now. Speculation of breakaway TMC faction. Next up, there was of course in 2022 rebellion backed by majority MLAs, and right now in West Bengal claims of 50 plus MLAs in touch. Remember, 50 plus MLAs also skipped that key meeting of Mamata Banerjee earlier. In Maharashtra, leadership challenge to Uddhav Thackeray, and right now there are questions being raised over Mamata Banerjee and Abhishek Banerjee's leadership after, of course, the poor performance in the elections this time around. In Maharashtra, there were rival meetings in hotel and resorts in Guwahati before that split happened. Meanwhile, in West Bengal, reports of hotel meets are taking place in Kolkata as well. Battle over party identity and symbol back then in West Bengal, this could trigger fight over the real TMC and also the growing call of how TMC should get back to its old functioning as well. So these are some of the key reasons as to why we could perhaps see a rerun of what happened in Maharashtra, as to it can possibly happen in West Bengal as well. On that note, we're slipping into a very short break, but come right back. News and updates continues here on Prime 5.

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15: 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Unfiltered list of things I saw and observed on the ground.
16: Very special ground report from the line of control. 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
1: I'm delighted to be chairing a committee of such distinguished fellow businessmen, bankers. 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I have been a fan of NDTV for a long time.
2: Many of the nominees are extremely close together in terms of what they've done.
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4: It's also important that how they are reshaping the industries.
5: We've got a fantastic jury and we've left all decisions to the wisdom of the jury.
0: Who will earn India's top business honors? 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
6: The situation in the Strait of Hormuz right now and Iran, the last 48 hours have been tense. Is there a sense that strikes are imminent?
7: Iran can never have a nuclear weapon. And so the issues of enrichment and the highly enriched uranium have to be confronted. The straits cannot continue to be closed.
6: The import of American oil is important for India, particularly because of the situation.
7: India wants to diversify its energy. We want to diversify the countries we export to.
6: There is also an issue of visas for Indians. They have to come back to India for green cards now. Why has America taken this decision?
7: Well, it's not about India. It's about the whole world. Anytime you reform a system, there's going to be some disruptions. There's going to be some hiccups.
6: How did the meeting with the Prime Minister go? What did you discuss?
8: Relationship between the President, President Trump, and Prime Minister Modi. I think that always makes it easier to have these meetings because of the personal affinity they have to one another.
6: Thank you very much for
7: thank you.
6: This
7: Thanks.
6: Thank you.
7: Thank
6: very
7: you
6: much.
7: Very much.
9: Navnidhi Sharma, the father of Twisha, joins me one-on-one for the first time.
10: शुरू में देखने को मिल गया था कि criminal mindset है। भेड़िये ने बकरी की खाल में शिकार किया है, sir. They are chameleon people.
9: A brother, Major Harshit, speaks out for the first time on national television.
11: We have been fighting non-stop. We are not stopping until the justice is served.
12: Miss Singh, where is your son? 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

0: Welcome back, and we have some breaking news coming in. Amid reports of Annamalai happy and camping in Delhi till tomorrow, Tamil Nadu BJP state president Nayanar Nagendran is all set to reach Delhi tomorrow morning. Nagendran is likely to meet BJP senior leaders tomorrow as well. And all this, of course, at a time when Annamalai held that crucial meeting with the BJP leadership here, which also included Nitin Nabin. And he also met with Union Home Minister Amit Shah. But amid all of this, amid speculation if Annamalai will be leaving the Bharatiya Janata Party, and yesterday he said that there will be clarity within 2 days, we have the Tamil Nadu BJP chief Nayanar Nagendran also reaching Delhi. Sources also telling us that the BJP wants to retain Annamalai. Let's go across to my colleague Aishwarya for more on this. Aishwarya, fast moving developments right now. Tamil Nadu BJP chief all set to reach Delhi amid speculation that Annamalai wants to leave the Bharatiya Janata Party. We do know sources telling us that the BJP leadership have asked Annamalai to give them one more day for some clarity on this. But what do you think is going to happen? Will he stay in the party? Will Annamalai stay in BJP?
1: Well, certainly, Annamalai met top leadership of the Bharatiya Janata Party today, including BL Santosh, BJP President Nitin Nabin, and also Home Minister Amit Shah. And what the party sources have told us that it was K. Annamalai who told the party leadership about him thinking of

0: quitting the party. He is mulling to quit the party, but certainly the top leadership has asked him that he should wait until the BJP leadership gets back to him, and therefore the reason perhaps he was asked to stay back in Delhi. And now the information coming in that after that crucial meeting with Home Minister Amit Shah, it is the top leadership who have asked the Bharatiya Janata Party State President of Tamil Nadu, Nayanar Nagendran, to come to Delhi, and he will be arriving to the national capital tomorrow morning at 9 a.m. He is expected to meet the top leadership as well. Certainly, it is K. Annamalai was not very much happy in the past with the kind of decisions that the top leadership have taken as far as their alliance with the AIADMK in the Tamil Nadu polls. And also, Annamalai, while having such meetings, have told the party leadership that what went wrong in the party, how's the ground reality of the Bharatiya Janata Party in the state of Tamil Nadu, and also the kind of progress that the Bharatiya Janata Party has done so far. But it is, of course, him not very much very happy. He had stated that he will once return back to the state of Tamil Nadu and will open his cards. But amid of that, certainly tomorrow would be a very important day, whether there will be change of hearts of Annamalai after the BJP state president will be also meeting, whether there will be all of those people who will be sitting together along with the top leadership. It's something that remains.
1: Right, absolutely, Ashwarya, with BJP also hoping to iron out differences with Annamalai. We're tracking the story very closely with you, but thanks for sharing that very crucial update. Staying on with the story now, speculation over BJP leader Annamalai's political future is now increasing. Sources have now indicated that he may be preparing to chart an independent course, possibly quitting the Bharatiya Janata Party and floating his own people's movement. As per sources, Annamalai met BJP National Organization Secretary B.L. Santosh earlier today and also BJP President. According to sources, he has conveyed to the party that he wants to move on, but on cordial terms. Party is hoping he stays back, but he seems to have made up his mind. Pictures also came moments ago. We showed you those pictures of Annamalai meeting with Amit Shah and also that key meeting which was held between both the leaders. We do learn that for now Annamalai has not submitted his resignation, so no resignation submitted by Annamalai. He is here in Delhi until tomorrow. Sources also told NDTV that Annamalai felt constrained within the BJP. He was unhappy with the party's direction and he perhaps sees no clear roadmap for the 2029 Lok Sabha elections right now. Well, all eyes what happens tomorrow, but let's take a listen to all the reactions coming in, then we proceed further.
2: அண்ணே உட்கார்ந்து ஒரு நிமிஷம் அண்ணே உட்கார்ந்து பொறுமையா ரெண்டு நாள் எல்லாம் பேசுவாங்க அண்ணா எல்லா கேள்வி தலைவர் ஒரு நிமிஷம் எல்லா கேள்விகளுக்கும் பதில் சொல்றேன் உட்கார்ந்து பேசுவாங்க எல்லாத்துக்கும் பதில் சொல்றேன் நல்லா.
1: So the big question right now is, will Annamalai quit BJP, the Bharatiya Janata Party? We, of course, told you about the key Delhi huddle which just got over. Let's now take you through all that has happened so far. This was the key meet with the BJP Chief Nitin Nabin, B.L. Santosh and Amit Shah as well here in New Delhi. Sources telling us that Annamalai has not resigned yet. He will be in Delhi until tomorrow. Annamalai also wants cordial separation with the Bharatiya Janata Party. And he informed the leadership, he informed the BJP leadership as to what went wrong and why he has taken this crucial decision. Meanwhile, Bharatiya Janata Party is hoping to iron out differences with Annamalai and they have asked him for more time, and that is why he is in Delhi until tomorrow. Like I mentioned, Annamalai will be in Delhi until tomorrow, and speculation is also growing if this perhaps is a step forward, if this is groundwork for a non-political movement in the state of Tamil Nadu. Now, before taking that flight for Delhi yesterday, he clearly said that there will be clarity in a span of 2 days. And right now, all eyes on what we can expect tomorrow. I'm going to go across to my colleague, Sam Daniels, who's now joining me live from Chennai. Sam, amid all the speculation, if Annamalai will quit BJP or not, that key meet has taken place here. We have the Tamil Nadu BJP chief also flying to Delhi, Nayanar Nagendran. What perhaps can we expect with Nayanar here in Delhi?
3: Rahisa, while Annamalai seems to have made up his mind to launch his people's movement in Tamil Nadu, BJP, particularly the top leader,

0: leadership is doing its best to retain him. It's perhaps in this context the present party chief who succeeded Annamalai, Nainar Nagendran, is flying to Delhi. We'll have to wait and watch what's the offer that's being worked out by the BJP. Earlier, the party had offered Annamalai a berth in the Rajya Sabha, something he had turned down. And according to the close circle that works with Annamalai, he wanted to launch a people's movement first in Tamil Nadu, groom young leaders politically, and once this body is strengthened, then he wanted to launch or transform that into a political party. Whether he is eyeing the upcoming by-elections or the 2029 Lok Sabha elections or the 31 assembly elections if the present government continues its full term. At the moment, it's not clear. But they say that Annamalai feels there is no future for him. There's no opportunity for him in BJP as things stand now. And he is clear about parting ways. And this meeting, they claim, is all about to do that in a very cordial note so that there is no bad blood. But what is being offered now by the BJP, we'll have to wait and watch. Trouble began last year after the BJP decided to revive ties with AIADMK. And AIADMK chief EPS had made a precondition that Annamalai ought to be removed from the top position in the state. It was in that context he was removed, and there was an assurance at that time that the BJP would elevate him to a national position. That didn't happen, and even during the recent elections, Annamalai, sources say, felt very sidelined. He was neither given any key assignments nor given any responsibilities,
1: right,
0: paving way for what they call as no other option but to step out of the BJP.
1: Right, Sam, thanks for sharing that very crucial update. And of course, Annamalai also said that he was feeling stifled within the Bharatiya Janata Party. That's what sources have told NDTV. But staying on with the story now, Tamil Nadu politics may be entering a new phase of churn, with, of course, Vijay now at the centre of power and speculation growing around Annamalai's next political move. Conversations have already begun about a possible future face-off between the two leaders seeking to shape the state's most Dravidian political landscape. Our next report telling you more.
2: Could Tamil Nadu be headed towards a new political rivalry? Reminiscent of the legendary MGR Karunanidhi era, a speculation grows over former Tamil Nadu BJP chief K. Annamalai's political future. Supporters of the former IPS officer are already imagining a direct contest with Chief Minister Vijay, a battle they believe could redefine post-Dravidian Tamil Nadu politics. The comparison may seem ambitious. After all, MGR and Karunanidhi dominated Tamil Nadu politics for decades, shaping the state's political identity through cinema, ideology, and mass mobilization. But supporters of Annamalai argue that Tamil Nadu is witnessing another political transition. With actor-turned-politician Vijay already occupying Fort St. George after ending decades of DMK-AIADMK dominance, political equations have dramatically changed. The AIADMK has suffered repeated electoral setbacks since the death of J. Jayalalitha, while the DMK finds itself out of power after years of dominance. In this political vacuum, Annamalai supporters believe there is space for an alternative force. Sources say the former BJP state chief is preparing to launch a people's movement aimed at building a network of politically aware volunteers and future leaders. And unlike the BJP's traditional Hindutva-centric politics, those close to Annamalai suggest his future politics could revolve around Tamil identity, governance, and anti-corruption. The strategy, supporters argue, is to create a distinct political space, separate from both the BJP and the Dravidian parties. Analysts say such a platform could appeal to voters looking for a non-dynastic and governance-focused alternative. The ruling DMK, however, remains skeptical.

0: political. Party leaders say Dravidian politics is deeply rooted in Tamil identity and social justice, questioning whether Annamalai can successfully occupy that space.
1: To start a new party, he is seeking permission from BJP head. Funny thing, he is already a BJP man. Now he wants to start a new party for which he is seeking the permission of this BJP. Anything will happen in BJP politics, that much I can say. Because I don't think Annamalai will quit BJP, because it's very difficult to run a party. He is not an actor.
0: For now, Annamalai has made no announcement about leaving the BJP. Sources insist Prime Minister Narendra Modi remains his political inspiration and that there are no immediate plans for a new party. But with the People's Movement reportedly around the corner and political chatter growing louder, Tamil Nadu's political class is watching closely. The question now is whether Annamalai is preparing to chart his own path and whether that path could eventually collide with Vijay's. If it does, Tamil Nadu may be witnessing the first signs of a new political rivalry, one that seeks to define what comes after the era of Dravidian dominance. With Sam Daniel, Bureau Report, NDTV.
2: Well, the countdown to D.K. Shivakumar swearing in as Karnataka Chief Minister is on, but the final shape of his government remains undecided. In Delhi, DKS and Siddaramaiah met Rahul Gandhi earlier today and even Congress President Mallikarjun Kharge as consultations continued over the new cabinet. Sources say the deadlock over ministerial berths has not been fully resolved, with another round of discussions likely to happen. Meanwhile, brainstorming continues on DKS's cabinet. Both DKS and Siddaramaiah reached K.C. Venugopal's house moments ago. Both the leaders were sitting in the same car along with Siddaramaiah's son, Yatindra, who's also eyeing a cabinet role. After this, both the leaders can once again be seen holding a meeting with Rahul Gandhi and Mallikarjun Kharge as the deadlock over the cabinet continues. Take a listen to all the reactions coming in.
3: So you're also having a meeting today with Kharge ji. What will we discuss, sir?
4: Meeting has not yet been taken place.
3: So what will be the agenda of the meeting, sir?
4: I don't know.
5: Already the bus is in garage. See, only driver is changed. After Siddaramaiah, D.K. Shivakumar is coming. Bus is same. D.K. Shivakumar get the power. But people of Karnataka is suffering from the Congress party ruling in Karnataka. I think 2028, people of Karnataka will throw Congress party in Karnataka.
6: Government has not given any specific time. I've heard that K.C. Venugopal Sarji has not yet reached Delhi. So whenever he reaches Delhi, then we'll be sure when the meeting will happen.
7: Yeah, last time I had visited High Command, Rahul Gandhi just said that my interest will be taken care of, and he said, you will be inducted to the cabinet. So I'm hopeful.
8: They are telling lie against BJP to gain votes. So that was happened in the last election. They made the big statements that 40% government. But now people are telling that Congress is a 80% government and non-performing. Only by guarantees they are running the show. This is the difference between the Congress and the BJP. Even the central government is doing well, and they are giving facilities to the farmers and the SCSTs and backwards and minorities, everybody.
2: I'm going across to my colleague Jainendra, who's been tracking this story very closely. Jainendra, just a day ahead of DKS's coronation, there seems to be deadlock continuing over various cabinet roles. We are expecting that second meet to also take place. But tell us what perhaps can we expect.
9: So after meeting Rahul Gandhi and Kharge for around 2 hours, both leaders went for lunch, and after lunch both leaders came in same car at K.C. Venugopal's residence, and they both have just left, both discussed with K.C. Venugopal and Randeep Surjewala about for half an hour, and the sources are indicating that with D.K. Shivakumar tomorrow 10 ministers may take oath, and the form a consensus on those names, these deliberations, important deliberations, are going on before leaving for Bengaluru, because both DK Shivakumar and Siddaravaiah have to leave for Bengaluru tonight. They have to reach Bengaluru. So before leaving for Bengaluru, it is expected that both leaders may meet once more with Rahul Gandhi and Mallikarjun Kharge, and then final decision will take place. So just before tomorrow's oath, deliberations in Delhi is going on, and after meeting Rahul Gandhi and Kharge, it was expected that everything is finalized and both leaders will leave for Bengaluru. But the consensus was not there, and that is why one more round of meeting was held at K.C. Venugopal's residence. Both leaders have just left from here, and okay. It is expected that once again both leaders may meet Rahul Gandhi and Kharge, and then after then only final consensus and final list of ministers, those who will take oath alongside DK tomorrow will be finalized.
2: Right, Jayanendra. Two meetings then, of course, on how many deputy CMs in the caste equation there as well. But thanks very much for sharing that crucial update. Shifting our focus to other set of breaking news that's coming in at this point of time. This is, of course, the showdown between Pawan Kalyan versus Revanth Reddy, which has only intensified. Kalyan to Revanth has said, "Who are you to perhaps threaten me?" Goes on to say that the Revanth Reddy versus Pawan Kalyan showdown is happening in Telangana. Pawan's Telangana outreach has also hit a hurdle right now. Kalyan has threatened Revanth, saying, "Who are you to threaten me?" A wall of words between both the leaders. Pawan Kalyan hits back at Revanth Reddy as well. And this is, I'll take a listen to what Pawan Kalyan said, then we'll go across to our reporter to analyze this
10: more. నామే దాడులు చేస్తా ఉన్నారు కదా, నాకు తెలంగాణలో బెదిరింపులు కంటే కూడా ఆంధ్రాలో బెదిరింపులు ఎక్కువ నాకు.
2: What are words between Pawan Kalyan and Revanth Reddy? Of course, this was escalated following the Telangana government's decision to deny permission for Pawan Kalyan's Janasena party meeting in Hyderabad, with both the leaders accusing each other and saying that who are you to threaten me? Now, the Hyderabad police, like I mentioned, denied permission for the Janasena meeting in Hyderabad. The party alleged political bias, after which we're seeing that war of words between both the leaders there. The police concluded that allowing the meeting could pose a threat to law and order and public tranquility, and therefore denied the permission. I'll go across to my colleague Ashish for more on this. Ashish, we see this war of words between Pawan Kalyan and the Telangana Chief Minister Revanth Reddy after the Telangana government's decision to deny permission for Pawan Kalyan's Janasena party meeting in Hyderabad. Tell us, how do you see the situation panning out further?
11: In fact, we are right outside Pawan Kalyan's house here in Banjara Hills area. You can see a large number of Janasena supporters as well as Pawan Kalyan fan. They have come here, and though the press conference of Pawan Kalyan is ended, but these supporters, these fans of Pawan Kalyan and Janasena, they are still here, and police is trying hard to disperse this crowd, because the whole area is a high-profile area as well as residential area, so they are trying to disperse the crowd. But right now, all these supporters, they are not cooperating with police, we can say. And they are here, and they are staging chant. They are chanting, and they are protesting, in fact. And they, like during the press conference also, we witnessed that they are demanding, and they have, in fact, suggested that Janasena and Pawan Kalyan himself should contest election in Telangana. Right now, the situation is here. If we talk about the press conference, in press conference, Pawan Kalyan clearly said that he is not going to get back and cow down by all these threats from Congress leader. In fact, he targeted Congress leader. He said that when Rahul Gandhi and Priyanka Gandhi can go and contest in Wayanad in Kerala, how can Congress leader stop him to come and hold up a meeting?

0: हर पल मनाओ केसरी त्योहार। विमल बोलो जुबान केसरी।
1: Across the country, he has tracked the pulse of power from Washington to Korea. Witnessed history being made in global capitals and conflict zones. Brought clarity to complex issues of national security and international affairs. Aditya Raj Kaul, covering international affairs like no one else, only on NDTV Network.
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33: 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Breaking image. 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
34: This is Breakfast 2.0 because this is a follow-up.
35: The muscle flexing in Bengaluru has begun all over again.
2: The biggest news break that we've brought to our viewers, the Sarkara riddle is once again erupting in Karnataka.
36: Exclusive scoop on Karnataka Game of Thrones coming in.
2: Deepak Bhupanna is reporting that Siddaramaiah will resign. High command was in favor of a transition of power.
33: Mr. Siddaramaiah is going to relent and Mr. DK Shivakumar is expected to take over as the new chief minister of Karnataka.
2: Huge piece of breaking news that we as a team have been right about here on NDTV for the last few days, I might add.
37: DK Shivakumar's car has arrived. 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
38: What is the CM formula that's going to be on the menu?
37: First pictures here of the hug between Siddaramaiah and DK Shivakumar. Breaking it as always, first and exclusive here on NDTV. Siddaramaiah has said this to all his cabinet colleagues over breakfast. He said, I have agreed to the High Command's recommendation that DK Shivakumar will be his successor.
39: So he was only willing to shake hands with us. He just looked at us. I asked him a question, aren't you coming to the Rajya Sabha? Yeah. He didn't say, he just looked straight and then we moved on to DK Shivakumar.
37: Here's Mr. Siddaramaiah, the outgoing chief minister, is heading towards the governor's house right now.
2: When others are warming up, I'm raring to go. 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
9: Bharosa on Modi ji, an extraordinary management and assurance of courage given by Amit Shah ji to all the people. 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
10: Illegal migrant, ye Bangladesh se ghuspatiya ke liye ye dono party patibat hai, desh ki janta ke liye nahi.
0: A very good evening. You're watching Nationwide at 6. I'm Gauri Dwivedi. The first big story that we are tracking for you this evening is Yogi Adityanath's big stern warning that has come in on the Bakareed murder. The big implications of that and the politics around it as battleground Uttar Pradesh only heats up. We get you all those details on the show, and also details with regards to why is it that heat is now building up on Giribala Singh and her son Samad Singh. Accused former judge, in fact, argued her own case, and what were really the key highlights and takeaways of the hearing today. We get you all of that. But first up, we start with some breaking news coming in on the show. Big action by Modi government with regard to the CBSE related issues that are making headlines. Well, the big announcement and the decision that has been taken by the government is that the CBSE chairman as well as the secretary have been transferred. An inquiry committee has been constituted to probe the procurement of OSM, which was the on-screen marking services, by CBSE. A one-member committee has been constituted to inquire into the matters relating to the procurement of services for OSM system. Remember, there have been a lot of complaints come in with regard to the discrepancies as far as the OSM is concerned, process and procedures which were ostensibly not followed, and irregularities that were actually pointed out by student as well. Now, government has moved in swiftly and big decision has been taken where the committee will be chaired by S. Radha Chauhan, Chairperson, Capacity Building Commission. We're going to try and connect with my colleague in just a bit. In fact, Teshri joins me on the broadcast for more details on this. Teshri, before we get in, Teshri, let me just tell our viewers that the chairperson of the committee is actually empowered to obtain the assistance of officers from other officers as required. In fact, Teshri fills us in with the latest as far as this big decision that has been taken by the government, coming in the wake of so many students being impacted and many questions being asked with regard to the lapses. Go ahead.

0: at this. She fill us in with the big decisions taken by the Modi government.
1: Well, yes, absolutely. That's the big breaking news that we are picking up right now as far as the development is concerned. And in fact, this has come after there were several discrepancies, in fact, you know, reported and several questions raised on the pattern in which the CBSE was working. And now the CBSE chairman has been a CBSE chairman along with the secretary has been transferred. CBSE chairman Rahul Singh has been transferred, and an inquiry committee to probe the entire, how the tender was given to the COEMPT. That has also in fact come to light. In fact, there were several irregularities as far as the COEMPT tender is concerned. There were several questions raised, red flags raised, so as to why the blacklist clause was removed in the year 2025 in the month of September, despite the fact that in August 2025 it mentioned about the blacklisting and then the tender was given to COEMPT. And perhaps that is why this inquiry committee has been formed. It is a one-member inquiry committee that's been formed to probe the procurement of the on-screen marking services, that is the OSM. But this is a big decision that has come just after the meeting that took place today in the parliament. Remember that several discussions were held today in the parliament committee meeting as well, where in fact the issue regarding the OSM was also highlighted, and the tender procurement was also discussed. The student Sarthak Siddhant, who in fact also was present at the meeting, gave a presentation. He was the one who highlighted all these loopholes via his blog and all the details. He highlighted that the how the tender was given, and hence there was a lot of uproar on the social media as well. The students were upset for the manner in which the CBSE was completely silent on this entire matter. But now this big decision has been taken by the government to transfer the CBSE chairman and the secretary as well. And in fact, if we talk about this one...
0: So two important things have been done. The decisions essentially are twofold. One, that there's been transfer of these two high-profile officials. Second, that a committee has been set up, which has 1 month to submit the report. And Teshri, of course, the next set of decisions and the road ahead would depend on what really the committee throws up as recommendations.
1: Well, absolutely. You rightly pointed out the committee has been given a time of 1 month and they will have to submit a report to the Department of Personnel and Training. And if we talk about the committee, who will be the chairperson of the committee, then what we are being given to understand that, and the document also that NDTV has managed to access, it shows that the committee will be chaired by S. Radha Chauhan, who is the chairperson currently of Capacity Building Commission. And this committee, in fact, will be empowered to obtain the assistance of the officers from the offices as required. So these are two major developments. One is the chairperson and the secretary of the CBSE being transferred after all the questions being raised on the CBSE, and in fact students themselves making claim about the websites being how they are able to hack the website, and they are also in fact showing a proof about how they were able to do so. Apart from that, there were several irregularities that were highlighted when students wanted to apply for the re-evaluation, and in fact after a delay of 24 plus hours the website went active. Remember that it was June 1 when the CBSE had promised that the portal will go online, but it kept on showing that the portal is under maintenance, and hence it was today around 4 a.m. when the portal went online. Still there were several students who said that they had the problem of getting locked out again and again, and there is no solution to their problem, and they are getting continuously late because they have to apply for their next counseling as they have passed the JEE examination. And perhaps that is why this big decision has been taken.
0: Teshri, very important set of developments coming in on a day when Parliament Standing Committee also took cognizance of the irregularities, the alleged irregularities and the lapses that have really impacted CBSE students and their families at a very large scale. The fact that there are now serious questions being asked with regard to the procurement of the OSM services is something that has now been talked about. There are now grave allegations around it, and that's exactly what this committee is really going to look at, isn't it?
1: Well, yes, absolutely. And for our viewers, let us also decode about why this tender issue has come to light. Let us talk about the month of August in the year 2025, when there was a clause of blacklisting that was mentioned. That means the CBSE stated that if

0: company to whom the tender is being allotted, if there is any discrepancies or mistake or it lacks transparency, then the company will be blacklisted. Then this clause was removed specifically in the month of September 2025, and then the tender was issued to COEMPT in the month of December 2025. And hence, here the question arises that why there was a need to remove the clause of blacklisting and just keeping the clause that if a company whom the tender is being given, that will just be, the contract will be terminated and there will be a penalty on this. So why there was this soft corner for this company, COEMPT, despite the fact that it already, in fact, had a dark past talking about the year 2019, the exam it conducted in the state of Telangana. So there were also several alleged irregularities that were found as far as this company is concerned. And hence, there from there, till the time this tender was given, there are several questions are being raised as far as the tender allotment to the company is concerned. And hence, this committee will be probing all the procurement of the tenders, not just that, but also, in fact, remember that we did speak to several ethical hackers who, in fact, mentioned about how through admin base, they were able to access the copies, the answer copies, the question papers of the CBSE website. They navigated very easily. However, they were ethical hackers, so they navigated through all the process and yes. Then finally, they were able to get the access of the website, which claims yes. that it is highly secure. So the data of students, say it be the bank details, mobile number, question answer sheets, that was
1: all. Those are very serious lapses and very serious questions being raised. And the fact that now swift action finally is being taken, the fact that the government has stepped in, it also does indicate that, you know, at the end of the day, accountability is most important, which is why those two officers have been transferred now. A committee will submit a report in the next 1 month to really identify what were those grave lapses and how exactly will those loopholes be plugged. Importantly, the fact that yesterday, 1st of June, when the portal had to be start, didn't start. It, of course, finally started at the end of the day. Teshri, what are you learning in terms of government sources telling you the next steps from here on? This is very important, what the government has said in terms of its signaling and intent that it wants to act on these allegations swift and fast. But what next?
0: Well, see, what we expect is government will now be addressing the issue of the students. And in fact, now we also believe that there could be more transparency as far as dealing with the CBSE website is a concern. And today also we saw that how the parliamentary standing committee in front of them, the student Siddharth, who in fact gave a presentation as well about the loopholes that he highlighted in his very own blog. And apart from that, what we believe is now, since the action has been taken, a close monitoring will be done about the manner in which the entire system is working. Otherwise, in fact, we have been reporting that how there were alleged paper leaks regarding NEET UG this year 2026 as well. We saw that how there was a leak in the year 2024 as well, but there was no accountability fixed. Years are passing by, but the problem remains to be the same, and it is the students actually who are suffering. Yesterday, as you rightly mentioned, Gauri, the students kept on waiting for 24 hours.
1: Yeah.
0: The CBSE itself posted on its social media handle X at 2 p.m. that the portal will go live. And then if you have promised that you're going to go live, then why their site was under maintenance? Why the students were not able to access the website, the portal? And still, if we talk about today, there are many alleged irregularities that students are highlighting. If you talk about the Aadhaar card authentication, then it mentions about if you are not an Aadhaar card holder, then you can also use somebody else's Aadhaar card, say it be your parents, relatives, or for that matter, your guardian as well. And there are many, in fact, ethical hackers who have also highlighted the security issue as far as this entire matter is concerned. So thorough investigation will be done by this committee, who will be submitting the report in 1 month, and
1: yes.
0: close watch will also be kept by the ministry, because the ministry also, in fact, has taken the cognizance of the matter as far as the tender is concerned. In the morning only, in fact, NDTV was the first

0: channel to break the story about how CBSE, how Education Ministry has now acted swiftly on CBSE as far as the issue of tender is a concern.
1: Indeed, Tejshree, the big story that is coming in right now for our viewers tuning in. CBSE Chairman Rahul Singh, Secretary Himanshu Gupta have been transferred after grave questions were asked with regards to the serious lapses as far as CBSE's OSM marking is concerned. And a committee has been set up which will submit its report in the next 1 month. Tejshree, extremely important set of decisions taken by the government after a lot of, allegations coming to light. And the fact that in the Parliamentary Standing Committee meeting, there was a student who could actually point out those glaring lapses in his blog, raises questions. How is it that this actually passed the muster of the government process, isn't it?
0: Well, absolutely. And it was high time for the CBSE. In fact, it was high time for the government to take action on CBSE, because it's been 1 week that we have been talking about this story, and we have been speaking to several students who in fact were coming up with their worries, and they were not just that, but they were also in fact highlighting that there has been no response from the side of a CBSE, and it was a high time to fix the accountability, because one after the other there were lapses, one after the other there were discrepancies, one after the other the loopholes were there in the system, and in fact the manner in which, you know, the students were exposing the system seems like the website, the system, and the entire OSM contract that was given, it completely was not just exposed but also in fact collapsed, and there was also proof that was available as the students claimed, as the ethical hackers claimed on their social media handle as well, and from there we saw that how the student was invited in the he appeared in fact in front of the parliamentary standing committee meeting, where in fact he gave a presentation, highlighted all the loopholes. They assured that action will be taken, and hence the action has finally been taken by transferring the CBSE chairman Rahul Singh and the secretary. Now needs to be seen that what the report will be submitted by the committee that's been formed, this one member committee that has been formed, and apart from that, who are those individuals who in fact are more involved in this, and to in fact, you know, for these loopholes, who are responsible for such kind of loopholes? Because, you know, if we talk about the government, then what we are also learning is the I4C wing, that means the cyber security wing of the government, is also monitoring these developments very closely, because now it is the matter of the secure data, to secure the data of millions of students that is available on the CBSE website.
1: Indeed, also questions with regard to both transparency, evaluation, the entire marking system, all of that is something that has led to massive outrage amongst parents and students. Let me also rope in my colleague Vasudha Venugopal on this, the fact that the government has cracked the whip, decision finally being taken, and very swift action coming in, Vasudha, on the same day that the Parliamentary Standing Committee was hearing this issue. You had a 15-year-old student bringing to light the lapses that that are there in the system, and the government now cracking the whip.
2: That's right, Gauri, but I wouldn't call it a swift action. I think they should have come a long time ago. But, we're just glad that the government has done this. Himanshu Gupta, Secretary of CBSE, has been transferred. And also the chairperson of CBSE, Rahul Singh, has also been transferred. And this has happened after a number of students pointed to flaws in the CBSE revaluation portal. In fact, the portal was supposed to go live yesterday. June 1st was the deadline. It did not happen. And today, finally, when it went live, it also faced a lot of cyber attacks. It also faced millions of hits. Now, this is also because 16,000 students have submitted requests for accessing their photocopies. And this is after so many of them complained online on social media that the answer copies that were shown to them as part of the revaluation process was not theirs. So there has been a number of flaws and discrepancies that has emerged in the CBSE revaluation portal. And remember, when it comes to the Engineering Council, the deadline is fast approaching. A number of students feel that they have to rework their strategy, they have to rework their choices, and this has caused a lot of distress to households and families, which is why I think the government has swung into action. Now, two important transfers have taken place, and also most importantly, an inquiry has been, has been

0: initiated into the OSM process, which is the on-screen marking process. The process started because probably the government wanted to make the make the entire procedure very transparent, but then proper testing probably did not happen, which is why this inquiry has been ordered now.
1: Also, on a day when CBSE said that there have been millions of attempts to actually hack its website, you have the government now cracking the whip. Thanks much, Vasudha, for bringing that update for us. Of course, action that could have been taken earlier, but of course, happening on a day when you have Parliamentary Standing Committee also hearing this entire matter in detail and first-hand accounts of students who've been impacted by this entire mess with regard to CBSE and the Class 12th marks. All right, shifting focus now, viewers, to a teenager's murder that has become a political battlefield in Uttar Pradesh. 17-year-old Surya Chauhan was stabbed to death in Ghaziabad's Khoda on the day of Bakareed, allegedly by his friend Asad and a group of associates after a dispute. Police say that actually began over a motorcycle. What has followed? Well, rapid arrests, including the accused father, the main accused being attacked, of course, in that that police encounter that took place, a demolition notice on the residence as well. And from a stage in Bijnor, you had the Chief Minister himself making a very important statement. Well, he said that it will not be tolerated. And this happened on a day when, of course, came the very sharp Bakareed warning as well, when he said that generations will remember. Extremely important set of commentary coming in from the Chief Minister. And even as the situation remains tense on ground, District Administration, the Ghaziabad Police and District Administration have launched extensive anti-crime drive titled Operation Clean Sweep, targeting history cheaters, criminals and illegal encroachments and unregistered institutions across that entire locality. I'm going to play out that ground report first that's been filed by my colleague Akhil and then tell you the politics around it. Why is it that this is not just another crime story and why there is Uttar Pradesh politics intertwined with it? But first up, that ground report.
2: A shocking, brutal murder incident has come to light from Ghaziabad's Khoda area. Behind me, you can see the visuals over here. A large number of security deployment has been done. And for the last 4 days, we are witnessing such kind of situation that most of the shops are still closed. And all the shops here, you can see, the shutters are still down even on the fourth day of this very incident. And in the nearby region, you can see that almost all the shops are still closed. And the investigation is continuing by the Ghaziabad police team. And in which what we have seen that so far, three individuals have been arrested. And the fourth mastermind of this entire incident, Asad, was killed in an encounter. So right now, what we have seen that the investigation is currently underway by the Ghaziabad police team. And if you talk about the victim's family, they have been constantly demanding two things. First one is regarding the encounter of the key accused who were involved in this murder incident. And second demands was regarding the bulldozer action at the very premises of the accused family. And in which what we have seen that Ghaziabad District Administration has given an eviction notice to the accused family, in which what we have seen that they have been given a 15 days deadline to vacate the premises. Right now, I am at the very residence of Surya. Behind me, you can see the visuals over here. Surya's mother is over here. I'm going to speak to her to get the latest details regarding the very investigation and whether she is satisfied with the investigation or not. Achha, mujhe ye bataiye ke Surya ki maa hai hamare saath maujood yahan pe. Jo investigation chal rahi hai, aap usse santusht hain?
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1: 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Multiple stab wounds is the reason for that young boy's death. It seems that the accused and victim knew each other earlier and there was an old dispute that is linked as far as this particular murder is concerned. That's what the case is so far right now. Even as the investigations continue, it has actually sent shockwaves not just in the Khora district, but across the state of Uttar Pradesh. But here is what actually makes this more than just a crime story. This is unfolding in the state that actually decides, to a large extent, who governs India ahead of a crucial state election that will actually test both sides. For the BJP, Surya's case is the law and order model that is supposed to prove itself yet again. So far, swift, visible, unflinching is the kind of narrative that is associated as far as Yogi Adityanath's government is concerned. For the opposition, it is a test that they cannot win so cleanly because you question the crackdown and you risk looking soft on a teenager's killer. You stay silent and you surrender the entire law and order ground. That, of course, has been one of the key figures and pivotal aspects of Yogi Adityanath's government. But of course, there is massive politics that is happening around it, questioning how exactly this law and order machinery seems to be bypassing the process itself that is now becoming secondary. Of course, identity politics is also playing out, and that is going to only peak ahead of 2027. Let's listen in to some political reactions, and then we take the story forward.
5: आपने भी गाजियाबाद में देखा होगा, दोस्ती की आड़ में छुरेबाजी स्वीकार्य नहीं और कतई स्वीकार्य नहीं होगा। अगर कोई अपनी नालायक औलाद को समझा नहीं पा रहा है तो समझो कि गलती कर रहा है।
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1: Let's get in Dr. Kaushal Kant Mishra representing the BJP, Abbas Heather representing the SP. And Dr. Shantanu Gupta, author and political analyst, biographer of Uttar Pradesh Chief Minister Yogi Adityanath with us on the broadcast. Let me start with Dr. Mishra on this. The one thing that the opposition has been saying again and again, and they've in fact reiterated that at the end of the day, why is it that the process is subservient there in the state of Uttar Pradesh? The bulldozer model is subservient to the entire process that is not being followed. Why is it that you have so many encounters that are taking place? Let the law take its own course.
9: I think everybody must know that every encounter has got a judicial panel behind that, and every encounter has been checked by judicial panel. So if there is any lapse, then it can be identified. But since last 7-8 years, since the Yogi ji is there, none has been able to find that any encounter was planned encounter. It was incidental, but yes, it is a government in which nobody can fire on the police. Police will fire and kill if anybody is firing on them. There is no restriction on police. Police has given the full free hand and they can deal in their situation in which they are. So regarding Samajwadi Party, at the time of Samajwadi Party government, all the criminals are in hands and gloves with the Samajwadi Party chief minister. We have seen chief minister was shaking hand with the dog of that mafia. So that time has gone. Now there is a strict rule of law, and we have seen that because of a strict rule of law, the incident of, according to NCRB data, the incident of crime reduced to 50% national average. Now the crime rate in the Uttar Pradesh is 50% less than the national average all over the country. Hmm. And that is why we are now the growing economy. Now the Uttar Pradesh is second economy of the country. Why? Because there is a safety, there is security.
1: Okay. Abbas Haider, respond to what the BJP spokesperson is saying, that we've been able to reduce crime by half. There was complete Gunda Raj during SP era. That has changed now.
10: Well, not at all. First of all, it is a very unfortunate incident, it's very tragic. And I believe that it deserves the strictest punishment under the law. But I believe under the law. See, like you said, the administration, the government is subservient to the law of the land. But here in UP, what we all see is that there's no law of the land. In fact, even the High Court, Allahabad High Court, has said that punishing accused is work of the court. The judicial work should not be done by the administration. We are not against encounter, I repeat, but this is a reality that there has been not a single encounter which has happened in Uttar Pradesh. These are extrajudicial killing in the name of encounter. I believe if somebody has done something against the law, if somebody has taken crime, somebody has taken law in their hands.
1: So Abbas Haider, the BJP is saying that each and every encounter is backed by data, and they can prove exactly how it unfolded. If you think that isn't the case, why aren't you proving it?
10: I'll tell you, ma'am. Certainly, it is a duty of the administrator. People who are doing the encounter, they know how to plan the evidences, and this is happening across the state. Even the High Court has said on that. This is not my observation. This is the observation of the judiciary. And I believe that if somebody has done wrong, somebody has taken law in their hand, it is the duty of the administrator, it is the duty of the government to, you know, convict them in the court, not take law in their own hand. This is not acceptable. I believe strictest punishment, but under BNS, under the constitution, not by bullet, because our constitution does not allow that. What is the point of having a court? What is the point of having a constitution? The law, if everything...
1: Dr. Mishra, the bulldozer model is getting tested against the law. That's what SP is saying. And then I get in Shantanu.
9: SP can say anything. We have seen that we should go to the SP social media, social account, even Akhilesh Yadav social account. Not a single statement for the person who has the young child, 17-year boy, killed
10: on
9: by...
10: average, 9 murders takes place in Uttar Pradesh daily. Kaushal Kanji, 9 murders. and you are talking about a state where there is no crime. This is unfortunate. I would request you to please acknowledge the situation. Only then you will be able to do something in that regard. But if you not acknowledge the situation, if you'll close your eyes and you'll say there is no crime, ya jo apradhi hain wo pradesh ki seema ke bahar hain ya salaku ke piche hain, that would be very unfortunate, sir. Abbas, let's not talk about.
1: Okay, I want to get in Shantanu Gupta here. Shantanu Gupta, the entire.
9: सुनिए अब्बास जी, चढ़ छाती पर मोहर लगेगी हाथी पर, ये नारा किसके लिए लगाया गया था? बीजेपी ने नहीं लगाया था, दलित नेत्री ने लगाया था, दलित पार्टी ने लगाया था,
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0: on the other aspect, which is law and order, governance is essentially now the big plank on which the CM is going to seek a third term. But this also, many feel, is now becoming a part of dog whistle politics. That is what is really playing out in Ghaziabad. How do you see it, someone who understands the Chief Minister so well?
1: First of all, Gauri, let's understand this case. I think we all understand the case, but the police action, right? Mm. So, the police FIR, which I'm able to read, you have name of Asad, Nawab, Farhan, Atif and Sharik. All of them are arrested and they tried to arrest Asad also. They caught him on red light. He started firing his country pistols, that was also recovered. And when he started firing, police counterfired. Let me tell you the record of last 19 years. Out of the 17,000 operations that have taken, only 290 people are killed, in which the criminals has counter-fired on the policemen. 11,000 injured and 34,000 are arrested. Mm. You know, UP has the highest conviction rate, or almost 79%. Kebal FIR karne se kuch nahi hota. States like Kerala and Tamil Nadu are not going beyond 10 to 15%. The state of West Bengal has a conviction rate of less than 2%.
0: No, if there is conviction rate, then why is there such a high rate of encounters? That is what the allegation is, Shantanu.
1: No. See. When Yogi Adityanath got the UP in 2017, the theme of UP was ladke hain galti ho jati hai. He found an STF in all the districts and he found out that almost 17 to 18,000 operation has to be taken. Who the criminals who have FIR'd, never arrested, who flung from the jails, who flung from the courtrooms, and who became MLAs and MPs. We have people like Atiq Ahmed and Mukhtar Ansari who became MLAs and MPs. Then he formed STFs and a massive arrest happened. As I told you, 34,000 people are arrested, right? In these operations, wherever there was a counter fire from the criminal, police also counterfired, and out of these 34,000 arrests, 290 got killed in the encounters, and in the process 18 police fellow got killed and 1800 police fellows got injured also. We never talk about them as if they joined police fellows to die at the mercy of the criminals protected by Samajwadi Party. So I think we have to see the holistic picture in this case.
0: Okay. Quick final comments from all three of you, very quickly, 30 seconds each. Is this essentially now going to be the pole plank as far as BJP is concerned? This commentary coming in from the CM sets the tone for his poll plank going into the next election. Shantanu, let me start with you, but 30 seconds, please. I'm totally out of time.
1: No, I think this is not a new thing. I think how Yogi Adityanath has cleaned UP is always people to see. It was run with ladke hain galti ho jati hai. Today is run with mafia ko mitti mein mila dunga. That's the change UP has seen.
0: Asad, you want to come in there?
2: First of all, I would like to correct Shantanu Bhai, because first of all, STF was not formed by Yogi Adityanath ji. It was formed to capture Sri Prakash Shukla. Second thing, when Bharatiya Janata Party has lost the ground in Uttar Pradesh, they'll come to these empty rhetorics of Hindu, Muslim, and certainly they have failed the law and order of the state. Whatever empty rhetorics they are, you know, they are showing to the state, they are not that far from reality on an average.
0: Kaushal Kant Mishra, very quickly, dog whistle politics coming in because of the change narrative after Lok Sabha elections.
3: Gauri, Hindu-Muslim ki politics ki yahan baat nahi hai. Yahan baat ye hai ki agar Hindu-Muslim ka katl Hindu-Muslim ke naam pe hoga, to usko expose karna hamari duty hai aur usko punish. Aap ye samjhiye ki Bakrid ke din Hindu ladke ko bula karke 5 Muslim ladke maarte hain aur isko isolated crime nahi kar. Ye ek social crime hai, which is much bigger crime than the individual crime. You cannot compare any killing with this killing. So it is communal killing, and it should be dealt in particular manner.
0: No, it's a horrific case, but as I said, it's not a single crime story. It has deep political undertones to it, more so given the fact that it happens just ahead of crucial elections in the state of Uttar Pradesh. I'm going to leave it there. Thank you so much, gentlemen, for joining me on this edition of Nationwide at 6. So on that note, slipping into a very short break, we come back on the other side, tell you more about the latest as far as the Tvisha Sharma death case is concerned, the proceedings in court and what exactly unfolded there. We tell you that on the other side of this very short break.

0: हर पल मनाओ केसरी त्योहार। विमल
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0: आर प्योर शाही पनीर मसाला डिलीशियस हेल्दी एवरीडे।
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0: मीठा या नमकीन चाहे जैसे खाओ 100% सूजी से बनी आर प्योर वर्मिसली स्वादिष्ट सेहतमंद हर रोज़।

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1: I'm delighted to be chairing a committee of such distinguished fellow businessmen, bankers. 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
6: The situation in the Strait of Hormuz right now and Iran, the last 48 hours have been tense. Is there a sense that strikes are imminent?
7: Iran can never.
8: All right, let's address more breaking news that's coming in on the broadcast. Updates with regard to Karnataka. T.K. Shivkumar and Siddaramaiah have concluded their set of meetings in Delhi, and both leaders are now set to go back to Bengaluru this evening. Source-based information coming in that in today's meeting, apart from cabinet expansion and cabinet as far as D.K. Shivkumar is concerned, the focus was also the State Congress President and Rajya Sabha Legislative Council seat as well. So the discussion had two contexts to it. One is who all will be part of D.K. Shivkumar's cabinet, and of course, who will now be the KPCC chief. For this reason, it is taking time to really build that consensus. But it seems that those round of meetings have concluded. Let's in fact listen in to what exactly D.K. Shivkumar, CM designate, said there.
9: I know roads will not be so easy. It will be a difficult times. But still, I have to manage things. I hope the people of Karnataka have confidence in me. I have to do my job. I will do very sincerely with a lot of dedication. And I will reshape, because the world is seeing India through Bangalore and Karnataka. That is also there. So it is a lovely state. Whomever I meet, they said that it is a very important state. So definitely I will have to take every section of the society together, from the farmer to the woman to the youth, and new Yuva Yuga will start.

0: आर प्योर शाही पनीर मसाला डिलीशियस हेल्दी एवरीडे।
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2: 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Let's do it. Let's start.
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0: मीठा या नमकीन चाहे जैसे खाओ 100% सूजी से बनी आर प्योर वर्मिसली स्वादिष्ट सेहतमंद हर रोज़।

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1: I'm delighted to be chairing a committee of such distinguished fellow businessmen, bankers. It's just lovely to be back

0: on this NDTV jury. I have been a fan of NDTV for a long time.
1: Many of the nominees are extremely close together in terms of what they've done.
2: Gender parity to be reflected while we choose leadership as well.
3: It's also important that how they are reshaping the industries.
4: We've got a fantastic jury and we've left all decisions to the wisdom of the jury.
5: Who will earn India's top business honours? 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
6: The situation in the Strait of Hormuz right now and Iran, the last 48 hours have been tense. Is there a sense that strikes are imminent?
7: Iran can never have a nuclear weapon. And so the issues of enrichment and the highly enriched uranium have to be confronted. The straits cannot continue to be closed.
6: The import of American oil is important for India, particularly because of the situation.
7: India wants to diversify its energy. We want to diversify the countries we export to.
6: There is also an issue of visas for Indians. They have to come back to India for green cards now. Why has America taken?
8: Shifting focus now to the Tushar Sharma death case, where today the hearing witnessed high drama, in fact, heated confrontation and some explosive set of allegations as retired judge and Tushar's mother-in-law, Giribala Singh, aggressively argued her own case. Tushar's husband, Samarth Singh, and Giribala Singh have been sent to 14 days of judicial custody by a Bhopal court. A CBI did not seek any further extension so far, right now, though they reserve the right later. Now, while arguing in court, Giribala actually claimed and made some very serious set of claims. And let's put that out for you. Exactly what all did she say and how exactly did she argue her case? First and foremost, she actually said when she was arguing her case that there is now a media trial that is surrounding the case, something that is vilifying both her and her son, even though the process is still on. Secondly, this is very serious. She said that Tushar's counsel physically assaulted her son, that is Samarth Singh, and this happened in Jabalpur court when Samarth was actually trying to surrender. And of course, Tushar's lawyer has said CCTV footage can tell whether or not there's any truth to those allegations. The third important thing she said is that she says and she alleges that both her and her son's life is in danger. She's also raised objections with regard to the entire crime scene recreation process, where she said it wasn't being followed properly, the fact that she was actually asked to stop three houses away, and why was the entire process not being followed. And lastly, she said, and again a commentary that she made in court, that she doesn't know who exactly leaked that CCTV footage. Now, all these, of course, need to be seen in the context of the fact that there is now some very serious allegations being leveled, including the fact that Giribala Singh has said that she fears for her life and that to her son. A story that we at NDTV will keep chasing, keep following, keep updating you as and when that happens. But that's all the time we have on this edition of Nationwide at 6. Thanks so much for watching.

0: खास बात।
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2: सबका राजा और प्योर मसाला।
3: The news, Ayush. Since when do we do scripts? Fair point. Picture this. The biggest stage. Floodlights.
4: Wow.
3: 4K. 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
4: Without a hook, no way. The message is clear. It's 2026. You've got to be real in a world of reels. You've got to be original in a world where everything seems generated.
3: That's it. 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
39: We've got that first picture of DK Shivakumar with Siddaramaiah inside his residence. 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
40: This is breakfast 2.0 because this is a follow-up.
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2: all over again.
3: The biggest news break that we've brought to our viewers, the Sarkara riddle is once again erupting in Karnataka.
4: Exclusive scoop on Karnataka Game of Thrones coming in.
5: Deepak Bhupanna is reporting that Siddaramaiah will resign. High command was in favor of a transition of power.
6: Mr. Siddaramaiah is going to relent and Mr. D.K. Shivakumar is expected to take over as the new Chief Minister of Karnataka.
3: Huge

0: piece of breaking news that we as a team have been right about here on NDTV for the last few days, I might add.
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2: What?

Hello everybody, you're watching NDTV and this is The Southern View. A brand new DK Sarkara is all set to be taking charge tomorrow. Several deliberations have been held within the Congress party today to make this cabinet the gateway for the Congress party's win in 2028 assembly polls. Is that something that's possible? Also, is K. Annamalai quitting the BJP? The BJP leadership doesn't want him to quit. They want him to stay back in the party. What's next for him and for the BJP in Tamil Nadu? All that and more coming up. First up, the headlines. Karnataka Chief Minister Designate D.K. Shivakumar and Siddaramaiah have held the second round of talks with K.C. Venugopal just hours before cabinet formation in Karnataka. Sources have said that 15 MLAs are likely to take oath along with D.K. Shivakumar. After Nitin Naveen, K. Annamalai has met Union Home Minister Amit Shah at the national capital today. Sources have said that his resignation has not been submitted and that the BJP wants to retain the former Tamil Nadu chief. Mamata Banerjee has led Kolkata protest today over attacks on Abhishek Banerjee. She has said that she is ready to be arrested as TMC alleges BJP-backed violence. There's a major administrative shake-up at the CBSE today. Government has transferred CBSE chairperson Rahul Singh and secretary of the CBSE Himanshu Gupta. It's also ordered an inquiry into the procurement of the on-screen marking devices. Horrifying story of torture, abuse and murder of a young toddler has sent shockwaves across the state of Kerala. He had injuries and burn marks on his body. His mother and her partner have been arrested. Well, in a major administrative shake-up, CBSE chairperson and secretary both have been shunted out in the midst of a national uproar over on-screen marking fiasco that the country has witnessed for the last several days. Now, we learn that action was taken following Prime Minister Modi's intervention. The PMO, the Prime Minister, has directed immediate removal of the officials following reports of repeated failures. Remember that the discrepancies in the re-evaluation portal of the CBSE had caused a lot of distress to students and households. Sources have said that the Prime Minister called for an inquiry and he pledged strict action against those who have been found guilty. Now, two of the senior officials of CBSE, including CBSE chairperson Rahul Singh and CBSE secretary Himanshu Gupta, have been transferred out of their departments. What we understand is that a high-level inquiry has also been initiated into the discrepancies that went into the on-screen marking system. The system which has also led to several irregularities and problems in the on-screen mark OSM portal of the CBSE. Remember, the CBSE re-evaluation portal was supposed to be live yesterday. It finally came live today. It's been subjected to several hits. It's also been it's also been attacked by several cyber bots today. That's what we understand from sources. But the centre has intervened, and what we understand is that the Prime Minister has specifically looked into this matter and the PMO has ordered immediate removal of officials following reports of repeated failures. Remember, this is also because several students have taken to social media to talk about the kind of stress that they had to face after the OSM, or the on-screen marking portal, the revaluation portal of the CBSE, showed wrong mark sheets and also numbers that they said was not theirs. My colleague Akhilesh joins us with more details on this. Akhilesh, this one would say is much awaited action that's been taken. Has this happened because the Prime Minister himself intervened?

0: That's correct, Vasudha. In fact, Prime Minister Narendra Modi has been monitoring the entire episode since it has happened. And what happened in this particular case, that he was very clear that strong action should be taken against the officers who are responsible for this kind of mess which has happened in the CBSE examination pattern. And in that sense, he instructed that these officers should be transferred and a strong action should be taken in this case. After his instructions, this action was taken, and now the Education Ministry has decided to do that. These officers who are responsible for all these problems and the issues which were facing by the students, they have to be punished, and a strong message has to be sent, and that's why now they have been transferred. In fact, the sources are very clear that PM Modi wants that the re-examination which is taking place on June 21st should be smooth, and there should not be any lapse as far as this re-examination is concerned.
1: Okay, thank you, Akhilesh, for joining us with those very important details. Akhilesh has been tracking this very intently, and what we understand is that the Prime Minister himself has intervened. A one-member committee has also been formed. This is an inquiry committee that will look into all the discrepancies that occurred in the on-screen marking system that actually gave a lot of stress to students. Moving on to other political stories now. Speculation over BJP leader Annamalai's political future is soaring, and that's what everybody in Delhi is talking about. What's going to happen to BJP without Annamalai in Tamil Nadu, and what's going to happen to Annamalai who, if he quits the BJP? Now, what is his political plan going to be? Sources have indicated that he could be preparing to chart an independent cause, possibly quitting the BJP and floating his own people's movement. Remember, Tamil Nadu has just come out of an intense election in which the TVK rose to power, but there's also a lot of political churn that the state has witnessed in the last few days. As per sources, K. Annamalai met National Organization Secretary of the party, P.L. Santosh, who's also seen as one of his mentors. He also met Nitin Naveen, who's the BJP president. According to sources, what we understand is that his meeting with Amit Shah, the Home Minister, was specifically important. He has conveyed to the party leadership that he wants to move on, but he also wants to move on cordial terms. He does not want to ruffle any feathers. What we understand is that he wants a respectful exit. But the party is hoping that he stays back. The BJP is very keen on retaining Annamalai. BJP does not want Annamalai to quit because it also does not want to get its perception wrong. Tamil Nadu remains an important bastion, important state for the BJP. This is one bastion of parties that of the opposition that BJP has not been able to breach so far. It used to be the stronghold of the Dravidian parties. Now, with TVK in charge of the party, the BJP also does not want to lose its strong leaders. And Annamalai has been one of those most visible and articulate leaders of the BJP in Tamil Nadu. Now, pictures also came in just an hour ago that also show Annamalai meeting the Home Minister Amit Shah today, and we learned that Annamalai has not really submitted his resignation yet. What we also understand is that the BJP leadership has asked for some time, and Annamalai, of course, is going to take some time before he makes that official announcement to resign from the party. Earlier, sources told NDTV that Annamalai felt constrained within the BJP. Remember that he was removed as the BJP president of Tamil Nadu in 2025 when the BJP felt it was necessary to go with the AIDMK and strike an alliance. Annamalai was unhappy with the party's direction. He did not fight the 2026 elections because he also did not get the seat of his choice. And of course, BJP just got one seat, but Annamalai did campaign across the state. Annamalai also felt that the BJP did not have a clear roadmap for the 2029 Lok Sabha elections. So this was more about his own political future, that he felt that it was important and necessary for him to come out of the National Party. Meanwhile, sources have suggested that Tamil Nadu BJP state president Nayanar Nagendran is also coming to Delhi tomorrow to meet the party leadership. There could be more deliberations on the future of the party in Tamil Nadu, and also if Annamalai could be rehabilitated in some form, if he could be assuaged in some form. The BJP is trying very hard to retain Annamalai and stop him from quitting the party. We're also joined by our Rajagopalan, senior journalist, who has tracked Tamil Nadu very closely for the last several years. We have our Mayappan, who's a political analyst, and we have Narayan Lakshman, senior journalist. Thank you all of you for being part of this broadcast. Mr. Lakshman, to you first. What is it about Annamalai that the BJP finds it very difficult to let him go, sir?
2: Well, Vasudha, he has played a key role in the party for better or worse. And initially, it was for the better. He was seen as a strong voice to lead the party in the state, as a man who had connections across different political

0: constituencies in the state. And yet there was something a little bit wrong with the chemistry, and that began to spiral into a full-blown crisis by the time, you know, he made certain remarks which were about another C.N. Annadurai, one of the stalwarts of the Dravidian movement and its history. And that therein began the fraying and the breakup of his long tenure with the BJP. It's a curious position, Vasudha, that he has. On the one hand, he is a committed BJP man, and the BJP, as we know, is a party that maintains very strong discipline and camaraderie and solidarity. And so in a way, he's already doing something quite unusual to go up to Amit Shah and Nitin Naveen in such a public manner and have this frank dialogue about leaving. It's actually unprecedented if you think about the BJP across the country and how its leaders behave. Yeah. So right there, he's standing out. Absolutely. The second is he has had this turbulent history in the state with the BJP, but he also is a man who is present at an important time. Yes. As you correctly said, Vijay and the TVK are now dominant. The Dravidian majors have suffered a very strong blow and they are licking their wounds. And so he comes at a moment, Annamalai, where he could actually be a new force. Whether that force amounts to something or not will really be down to his talent going forward.
1: Right. Rajagopalan, sir, you have tracked Annamalai for a long time. In fact, you've been breaking a lot of news. Tell us, sir, what is really happening there? Because he speaks to you. In fact, we've been trying to reach out to Annamalai for a long time. He answers calls sometimes, but he's very clear that I've made up my mind. But there is also a sense of insistence, persistence from the BJP that he, even probably even the tallest leaders in the BJP don't want him to leave. Why?
2: Mr. Annamalai has been a very, interesting personality. He brought BJP to the fore in Tamil Nadu politics. Apart from that, the central BJP also gave him immense, articulation. Prime Minister gave him a pact, and En Makkal Yatra was also the best one. And Mr. Annamalai did a great mistake of coming out of ADMK Alliance in 2024. That landed BJP central leadership in a more catastrophic way. They have to depend on Chandrababu Naidu and Nitish Kumar. Hmm. If BJP and ADMK were together, there would not have been sweep of DMK to the 40-40 formula. So therefore, Annamalai did a mistake. And moreover, the confusion among the political personalities in Tamil Nadu is Annamalai wants his way, not the other's way. The others are also senior persons in Tamil Nadu BJP, though they would not have delivered the amount of things. They were stalwarts.
1: Right.
2: Second, Vasudha, the B.L. Santosh confused the Tamil Nadu. B.L. Santosh is the person. And moreover, he is also under amount of screening because his term is also coming to an end along with Nitin Naveen's team. And second thing, Annamalai is this tantrum. Taking the national media to the tenterhooks for the last 24 hours is a wrong strategy. Why should the leadership of central meet him, when he wants to resign? And he closed the story and he is creating the story. Apart from that, my simple understanding, NDA meeting is happening on 10th of June.
1: Yes, sir.
2: EPS has not quit. PMK has not quit. TTV Dinakaran has not quit NDA. And moreover, the cabinet has to be expanded. Now, the Rajya Sabha candidates are to be out. At this time, you can't hold your gun to the, scalp of BJP leadership, say, my way or highway.
1: Right.
2: Second thing, most important, as an important soldier, as a disciplined soldier, he should not have been involved in this type of blackmailing the national leadership.
1: Okay, let me get in Ramaswamy Maiyappan. Ramaswamy Maiyappan, I do feel that Annamalai has a story that is actually very aspirational. He's an icon for a lot of people because, he has cracked the IPS, he's cracked the Indian CAT examination. He's from IIM Lucknow. So clearly there is some value to who he is right now. He's not Vijay, but he doesn't have mass popularity. But there is certain, he's different from other leaders, like Mr. Lakshman also pointed out. I'm sure that's also something that he understands, right? That he's different from a lot of other BJP leaders. Is the BJP also sending out a message by trying to retain him that it's not against dynamic leaders, leaders with a mind of their own, leaders who are dynamic? Is that also something that the BJP is trying to do here?
3: Bharat Mata or Bharat Vasya ko mera pranam. In simple, I think I will have to agree with both journalists Rajagopalan and Narayan Lakshman in this sense. that when you talk about credibility, yes, Annamalai is credible. He brings in a lot of maturity around him, the way he addresses media, the way he's able to approach people, take on questions, interact with the public, raise issues, be a very strong voice of the opposition, all of that, adding to his qualifications of being an engineer, an IIM grad, being an IPS officer of note, someone who's got a clean, corruption-free record and so on. That one. And two, looking at how he's been able to transform the communication arm of the BJP. The BJP, though having done work on the ground or the grassroots or the policies of the center being large enough to reach the people, but the communication strategy of the BJP in the state has been weak. That's something that he's transformed in his regime as the president of the state unit of the party. But something that he's failed to take into consideration as the president of the party and now as a karyakarta, that the BJP is a very strong disciplined unit. It flows from the Sangh. The Sangh is again a disciplined unit. There, you keep putting in your hours and then you reap your benefits. Let us look at Suvendu Adhikari in West Bengal. Right. He's not been the president of the general secretary. Or let's look at the chief minister of Assam. He came in from the Congress. He brought in credibility. He was able to win elections. But he did not get made the chief minister immediately. He had to stay second in command. Or look at Devendra Fadnavis. He had to stay deputy chief minister after having been chief minister and after catapulting BJP to one of its strongest numbers in Maharashtra. Or let's look at even Prime Minister Narendra Modi himself. He's put in 30 years of work as karyakarta before he rose to become the chief minister in Gujarat. And then taking to office as the prime minister. So everyone in the BJP has put in their work, put in their effort. It's a democratic organization. Okay. You can't continuously stay president. Tamil Nadu politics may be different. The DMK can have one family at the helm of affairs. Jayalalitha can be at the helm of affairs. Edappadi can be at the helm of affairs. Vijay can be at the helm of affairs. You can't expect that of a democratic party like the BJP. Right. There is going to be rotational leadership. You don't have to be a leader or the general secretary, but you can still be the stalwart who is still running the
1: campaign. That's a very important point. But Mr. Lakshman, you know, has the TVK's rise and Vijay coming to power, has it also shown optimism and hope to a lot of leaders like Annamalai, who feel that traditional methods are no longer the norm here and you can break that, and you know, one doesn't need to one doesn't need to wait for 10-20 years to become like a chief minister or even you know, the most important leader for the party in a state?
0: Yeah, absolutely, Vasudha. Good question. I think on the one hand, it shows us two things. One hand, it shows that methods can be different. You can have direct outreach. You can use social media. You can appeal to a new generation who are responsive to such images and reels. But on the other, it shows very importantly that a new space and a vacuum almost seems to have opened up within state politics. So what you saw, and you're correctly saying now, is a, you know, encouraging sign for young new leaders, is there was a surge. Okay, for Vijay, it was driven by his cinema popularity, the image that he had carefully cultivated, that he was being targeted by the Dravidian parties, that he was the victim of certain things. But at the same time, he won cross-cutting support even in rural areas. And that's where even journalists and observers like us were surprised at the extent of his win. So similarly, Annamalai, a traditional analysis would say he lacks party mechanisms to create political mobilization. But at the same time, the kind of surge you saw for Vijay could work for Annamalai, especially if he carves out this image as a unique BJP leader.
1: Okay.
0: The BJP and Amit Shah, who are extremely, you know, canny and smart about identifying leadership. The BJP is a machine. It works brilliantly at finding the right leaders. So they could very well prop up Annamalai, actually, contrary to the idea that he may be ejected. And they may position him as a unique leader there. Not that Naina Raghendran, someone's going to get kicked out.
1: Yes.
0: But they would play the long game and give him a chance to see what kind of mobilization he can come up with as a counter and an answer to Vivek.
1: That's a point well made. Mr. Rajagopalan, is this time for the BJP to accept that Annamalai's political project stands a chance? Because if you look at Naina Raghendran, he has lost his election from Sathur. Vanathi Srinivasan has lost elections. L. Murugan has lost his elections. So clearly, in terms of state leaders, there's nobody in competition with Annamalai. So there's nothing for the BJP to lose here. Why not give Annamalai the chance that he's asking for?
2: But he should not have made this type of song and drama in the media, national media, Tamil media, for the last 24 hours. Second thing, Vasudha, Tamil Nadu 2026 election has thrown up a new challenge. Having observed politics from 1967 onwards in my long career, I say the Dravidianism is slowly fading away, and Vijayism is now coming to the fore in Tamil Nadu. a new concept of Neo-Dravidian culture. And Annamalai will really fit in that atmosphere or in that circumstances.

0: God alone knows. Second thing, in 3 days, the entire scenario of coming out of the change, because 23rd April was the election, and 15th of April, you and me were all thinking Annamalai, sorry, Vijay will be having only 10 seats, 15 seats, but he swept across the state. And apart from that, BJP must listen to the voices of 24 defeated candidates, not only Annamalai. You must call them, you must talk to them, because why they lost. And second thing, there are 8 candidates who lost the deposit in Tamil Nadu. And it is not the case with and BJP, it is also case with PMK, TTV, Dinakaran, and every party. Therefore, a scene is developing in Tamil Nadu, which I am afraid in 2029, you cannot shake Vijay. He is going to stay for another 15 to 20 years, according to my perception.
1: Okay. Therefore, that's a fair point, Mr. Rajagopalan. Ramaswamy Maiyappan, is that also a calculation that Vijay has? Probably a chunk of educated people who voted for Vijay, does he feel that, you know, they might get disenchanted with the TVK? Probably he also aspires to be, the governance face, whatever outfit he wants to lead. Do you think that that's also something that Mr. Annamalai could be thinking about?
2: Mr. Annamalai could be thinking about the same. See, it's a very strange and confusing position for me. I think of Annamalai as a friend, and I think of the Sangh and the BJP as an organization that I've grown around for a very long time. And it's surprising for me to see Annamalai think that BJP will not be that platform. He can still be this charismatic leader, someone who voices the people's opinion, be the intellectual spokesperson, and be in the BJP. And it does not necessarily have to be an alternate, because we've seen, like Rajagopalan sir clearly said, Dravidianism is on the way out. There is neo-Dravidianism in the form of Vijayism. And now how do you counter Vijayism is by giving them credible information, by saying how governance is done. Someone with administrative experience as an IPS officer, someone who's got the intellectual capability, someone who's got the ability to communicate, has the platform of the BJP. Now to go and start all of this from scratch and to build that up is going to take you a lot more resources in terms of manpower, in terms of money, in terms of time and all of that. Why not work with this very same resources? Ultimately, what do you want to do? You want to bring better governance to Tamil Nadu. You want to make the life of people in Tamil Nadu better. Ultimately, you want to see a better country. And if you can do that in the BJP, that's something that Prime Minister Modi
1: In every BJP rally that I went to, Mr. Maiyappan, I did find a chunk of people who came only to watch Annamalai. So I do believe that, you know, probably if he goes separate ways from the BJP, it may not be very bad for him is what I think. But I'm not very sure of the kind of political appetite that the state has or not. I mean, Mr. Lakshman, do you think that that there is some sense of political space for Annamalai as an independent person?
3: Yeah, there is a space, Vasudha, but I think it's then you get into how can you build up a party mobilization infrastructure on your own. So Vijay had the fortune to have his cinema background and his popularity and his mandrams and his fan clubs everywhere, which he successfully converted into political mobilization vehicles in the way that, you know, both Kamal Hassan and Rajnikanth failed to do, and failed to make a splash. But what is it enough that you are a dedicated IPS officer, very, you know, even intellectually smart IIM graduate? Are these things enough to woo the sentiments of the people? Yes. Let's not forget that end of the day, whatever superstardom Vijay had, there was a sentimental surge as well. So that, you know, that's why in a sense, the TVK itself got caught off guard as to how it won and how quickly, how extensively it won. So, and now they're getting to grips with governance. So in that sense, you have to have an X factor really driving you. And I think that remains a bit of a question mark if Annamalai decides to go on his own. Okay. Maybe he will be some kind of an ally with the BJP or a partner. And in that sense, he can get the best of both worlds.
1: So he can lean on their resources. Keep his options open. That's a good point. Mr. Rajagopalan, last word to you. So do you think Annamalai is going to resign? Because like Mr. Lakshman pointed out, he's doing something which I've not seen in many years, going to Amit Shah and saying that he wants to quit the party, going to Nitin Naveen, everybody, you know, from the top rungs of the BJP to everybody is trying to stop him from leaving the party. This is quite unusual, isn't it? Do you think that he's going to finally resign or he's going to negotiate and stay back?
0: I'll come to that point first, but my point, Vasudha, in the absence of an alternative to Vijayism, can Annamalai create another atmosphere? I don't think.
1: Not at all.
0: And you know, Dravidianism is equal to Hindutva. Then only it comes to the fold. Otherwise, there is no counter to Dravidianism. Vijayism is not going to, it's only a temporary. And second thing, I differ from Mr. Lakshman, the anger of public against DMK was the fund or investment which Vijay creeped on. Second thing, Annamalai, if he resigns or stays, he lost the credibility among the BJP top leaders and also cadres.
1: Okay, thank you all of you for joining me on this broadcast. This is an evolving story and tomorrow is an important day. Naina Nagendra is going to be in New Delhi. People of Tamil Nadu voted over a month ago, but the state continues to be in political news and we'll be tracking all of this very closely. And one more breaking news from Tamil Nadu. TVK has expelled one of its youth wing functionaries facing serious gang rape allegations in Thoothukudi now. And this is the party in a statement saying that the decision was taken because the accused had committed actions that had brought disrepute to the party. TVK has emphasized that it maintains zero tolerance towards such misconduct and it has also acted swiftly to distance itself from the individual. That's something that's happened today. My colleague Sam Daniel joins us with more details on this. Sam, tell us what really happened, because we've been talking about these two functionaries and the sexual misconduct that they indulged in. This was something that was pointed out by opposition parties as well. What has the TVK done now?
4: Well, Vasudha, the TVK has expelled one youth wing functionary, G.K. Balasubramanian, for bringing disrepute to the party. He is, in fact, one of the two accused in a gang rape case in the Thoothukudi district of Tamil Nadu for allegedly sexually assaulting a woman, promising her a job. The woman was taken to a hotel, her drink was laced, and she was sexually assaulted allegedly by these two men, and the police have arrested them. Investigation is underway, and it's in this context, since one of them is a functionary with the TVK, the party, without mentioning the exact allegation he faces, has now expelled him from the primary membership of the party. The opposition too had in fact named this particular person, alleging that one of the alleged perpetrators in this case is a TVK functionary. And it has come as an embarrassment for the ruling TVK, but the party in a sense has done some damage control by immediately expelling him. This happened in Thoothukudi district of Tamil Nadu, and this comes amid a spurt in sexual offences, raising questions of women's safety across Tamil Nadu. And yesterday, speaking at a rally in Trichy, Chief Minister Vijay had blamed it on the culture of drug abuse and addiction which went unchecked during the earlier DMK regime. And now he says everybody is pointing fingers at him. But he says in course of time, certainly the ruling government and the state will check both the crime against women and the law and order and ensure women's safety, as said yesterday.
1: Okay, thank you, Sam Daniel, for joining us with those details. TVK has expelled one of its functionary accused of a gang rape allegations. But in latest statements by D.K. Shivakumar, the Chief Minister designate, he has signalled the beginning of a new era, stating that a new Yuga will start from tomorrow. Speaking to media, he has acknowledged that the road ahead is not going to be easy. He has described coming times as difficult. But D.K. Shivakumar has also expressed a strong resolve and commitment, saying that he would perform his duties with utmost sincerity and dedication and commitment to reshape the future of the state.
5: I know roads will not be so easy, to be a difficult times, but still I have to manage things. I hope the people of Karnataka have confidence in me. I have to do my job. I'll do very sincerely with a lot of dedication, and I will reshape, because the world is seeing India through Bangalore and Karnataka. That is also there. So it is a lovely state. Whomever I meet, they said that it is a very important state. So definitely I will have to take every section of the society together, from the farmer to the woman to the youth, and new Yuva Yuga will start.
1: Well, what we understand is that about 12 ministers could be taking oaths tomorrow. The probable ministers' names have been accessed. It could include G. Parmeshwara, K.G. George, Ramalinga Reddy. Several ministers could be taking oaths tomorrow. Nine ministers, Siddaramaiah's son, Yatindra Siddaramaiah, could also be taking oaths tomorrow. Priyank Kharge will also be there. M.B. Patil may also be sworn in. Ishwar Bhandare, Ishwar Kandre is also likely to be in the cabinet. B.K. Hariprasad could be becoming the KPCC president, is what we understand. And in that list of probable ministers who will get sworn in tomorrow is also Satish Jarkioli, the ST face, the Ahinda face in the cabinet. He is also expected to be inducted in the cabinet. What we understand is that the Congress party was very keen on having at least 10 ministers getting sworn in tomorrow. It was also exploring ideas of getting the entire cabinet of 30 getting sworn in tomorrow. But those probables names have not been finalized. 10 names have been finalized, and now 12 people could be taking oaths tomorrow along with Chief Minister designate D.K. Shivakumar. The names of the ministers who have that have been accessed by NDTV include G. Parmeshwara, the Home Minister, the sitting Home Minister of Karnataka. Siddaramaiah's son, Yatindra Siddaramaiah, could also be sworn in tomorrow. Remember, he's an MLC. This is the first time that he could be becoming a minister. Priyank Kharge is also likely to be sworn in tomorrow. Well, the countdown to D.K. Shivakumar swearing in oath-taking ceremony as Karnataka Chief Minister is on, but the final shape of his government, the character of his government, remains undecided. Around 12 ministers could be taking oaths tomorrow. D.K. Shivakumar, after years of waiting, will be sworn in tomorrow, finally, as the Chief Minister of the state. And the Congress party has also explored the idea of getting an expanded cabinet of 30 ministers taking oaths tomorrow, but that may have to wait for now because many of these names may need more deliberations and discussions. A whole lot of meetings have taken place in Delhi today with both Siddaramaiah and D.K. Shivakumar camping in the national capital, having those meetings with Mallikarjun Kharge, the Congress president, Randeep Surjewala, the Karnataka in charge of the party, and also K.C. Venugopal, the national organization secretary of the Congress party. 12 to 10 ministers could be sworn in tomorrow along with Chief Minister D.K. Shivakumar, and this could include regular expected faces, many from the old guard. Remember that the expanded cabinet would be sworn in later is what we understand. In Delhi, D.K. Shivakumar and Siddaramaiah met Rahul Gandhi and Congress President Mallikarjun Kharge. Deliberations continued over the new cabinet all day today. Sources have said that the deadlock was over ministerial berths. Also, on deciding who the deputy chief ministerial faces are going to be, they've not been completely resolved. Discussions are still going on. There's another round of discussions that could be possible late tonight. Meanwhile, brainstorming continues at several levels. What we understand is that both leaders could also be leaving for Bengaluru soon, but the important point is Siddaramaiah's son, Yatindra Siddaramaiah, would also be part of the cabinet. Will this finally end factionalism within the Congress party in Karnataka? That remains to be seen. Well, joining us live is R.V. Deshpande, Congress MLA, Karnataka. And we are here to talk about what D.K. Shivakumar becoming the Chief Minister of Karnataka mean for the people of the state, for the Congress party. Mr. Deshpande, thank you so much for joining us. Is there still some confusion within the Congress party on the cabinet formation? Because there have been several meetings that have taken place today. Are you confident that the cabinet that's finally formed will actually represent the perfect vision for Karnataka that the Congress party has?
6: See, please understand, I'm not aware of the composition of the cabinet, but the cabinet will definitely lead Karnataka to great heights and prosperity and development.
1: Mr. Deshpande, you're one of the senior-most MLAs. You've worked closely with Siddaramaiah and also D.K. Shivakumar. What will be the biggest change in the working of the Karnataka cabinet with D.K. Shivakumar becoming the chief minister?
6: You understand, you will not be able to tell now. After all, it is the continuation of the government. It is the same party which will be in power, and only there will be some changes in the government, nothing more. I don't think any large change will happen. So, and D.K. Shivakumar is also a very experienced leader. Organizing capacity is there, administrative capacity is there. He has got experience in the government. He has been a minister for a long time. So, I don't think there is any absolutely no problem. Whatever path Siddaramaiah has led, I think he will follow. I'm trying to improve upon that.
1: Okay. Mr. Deshpande, will there be any socio-political fallout of Siddaramaiah not being in the cabinet? He's the biggest Ahinda face in the state, also for your party. Is there going to be any repercussions of Siddaramaiah not being part of the Karnataka cabinet?
6: No, I don't think, because Siddaramaiah himself has proposed D.K. Shivakumar's name, and there is absolutely total unity in the party. And Siddaramaiah and myself are very close, good friends for a long time. And I know him well. He's not a person to damage the boat. He will take it forward.
1: Okay. Mr. Deshpande, because you know Siddaramaiah so well, where do you see Siddaramaiah from here on? Because a lot of people say that he's not somebody who's going to sit there quietly, watch somebody else becoming the chief minister. What do you see Siddaramaiah doing from here on?
6: See, Dashini is not interested. He was offered Raj Sabha, but he refused. He would like to restrict himself to state politics, as he has said, I'm quoting him. And hence, I think he will try to be in Karnataka politics and do good for the party.
1: Okay. So you think he'll do good for the party. Do you think that with this leadership change, the chances of Congress party retaining the state of Karnataka in 2028 assembly elections increases now?
6: No. Please understand. With Shukwara with the hem of fire, because he has got a good organizing capacity. He's also a fighter. And with the Siddaramaiah's support, there will be double engine government and things will happen better for the good of Karnataka, for the good of Karnataka people, and also the Congress party.
1: Okay. So you're saying that Siddaramaiah is not going to, he's not going to do anything bad to the government, and he is probably going to support D.K. Shivakumar in his pursuit of good governance. Thank you so much, Mr. Deshpande, for joining us with those insights. We also have Arvind Pillar, BJP MLA from Dharwad and Deputy Leader of the Opposition, joining us now to understand the BJP's point of view on the whole situation. Thank you, Mr. Pillar, for joining us on NDTV. You just heard Mr. Deshpande saying that Mr. Siddaramaiah is going to be an asset to D.K. Shivakumar's governance as well. It's going to be guiding, and there's going to be a sense of continuity in the governance. But why is it taking so long for the Congress party to decide on the cabinet faces? Do you think that there is some unease, or do you think that this time they've gotten this right?
7: It is not a simple decision. It is naturally like various factors and various castes, various regions, various forces will have to be accommodated. Naturally, it will not be as smooth as it looks. It's going to take time.
1: Okay. How do you see Karnataka under D.K. Shivakumar as the chief minister? Do you think that it's going to be radically different from what we saw under Siddaramaiah? Do you see many changes happening?
7: Mr. D.K. Shivakumar is known for his brash style of administration and brash style of dealing with people. So I hope he will change that style once he assumes the power, becomes the chief minister. Because it's very important that Chief Minister takes everyone along with him. And he treats people with dignity and respect, and he treats all issues with equal dignity and respect. So I hope he will do it. If he does that, then it will be good for him and good for the state. But if he doesn't do that, then it will not be good for the state.
1: Okay. But Mr. Pillard, the Congress seems to be very confident that with the leadership change, they feel that it's going to be easier for them to retain the state in 2028 assembly elections. Do you think that this transition that has happened is going to have a bearing on the prospects of the Congress party and also on how the BJP is expected to perform?
7: The last 3 years have been disaster for Congress. There are scandals after scandal, and there are issues after issues. The party lost its credibility almost in first 3-4 months itself, whether it's a Moda scandal or excess scandal or SAST funds diversion and all. So now also it will certainly not be easy for Mr. D.K. Shivakumar, because the finance of the state is extremely bad. The condition is very bad. And the corruption has reached its rooftop. So unless until these two things are controlled, it will be very difficult to turn around the image of the Congress, which will not be possible for Mr. D.K. Shivakumar to do it, because Karnataka is the ATM for Congress. Naturally, like Congress will, Congress high command and leaders would continue to milk Karnataka. With that, it will be very difficult for Mr. D.K. Shivakumar to give good governance. As it is, state's finances are in bad condition. On top of it, he has to generate money for high command.
1: Right.
7: So it will not be easy.
1: Okay. Thank you so much, Arvind Belad, for joining us with those insights. We have a piece of breaking news now from Karnataka on the Karnataka cabinet. G. Parameshwara, the home minister, the present home minister of the state, will be the new deputy chief minister of Karnataka. Parameshwara wants to be the only deputy chief minister in the state, but others are also pushing for the same post. But what we understand is that he is likely to be the deputy chief minister of Karnataka. Remember that around 12 ministers are likely to take oaths tomorrow, and many of them could include old faces, senior faces of the Congress leadership, including T.J. George, Ramalinga Reddy, and several other leaders, including Priyank Kharge and Satish Jarkioli. What we understand is that there's also been a lot of discussion on the deputy chief minister's post. What we understand now is that G. Parameshwara, the home minister of the state, could be the new deputy chief minister of the state, but others are also pushing for the same positions. Remember that a lot of deliberations are happening. The Congress had explored the idea of having all its 30 ministers to be sworn in tomorrow, but it looks like about 12 ministers could be sworn in tomorrow, along with D.K. Shivakumar, the chief minister designate. The grand swearing-in ceremony of D.K. Shivakumar, Chief Minister Designate, is all set to happen tomorrow in Bengaluru. We'll be tracking that very closely. As of now, it's time for a short break. More news and updates on the other side.

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6: Welcome back. A major political confrontation is unfolding in Telangana as war of words between Pawan Kalyan, Deputy Chief Minister of Andhra, and Revanth Reddy, Chief Minister of Telangana, has intensified. Pawan Kalyan has said that his party is all set to contest elections in Telangana. Now, this controversy erupted after Hyderabad police denied permission for a proposed Jan Sena party meeting, citing concerns over law and order. Pawan Kalyan has addressed a big press conference today in which he has made several interesting comments. We'll discuss all of that. First, let's listen into what he said.
7: Mr. Rahul Gandhi and Ms. Priyanka Gandhi, to respond on this. Your leaders, your so-called national party, you're behaving like your Congress leaders are few Congress leaders, behaving like separatists. And Meeru, again, you want to come into Andhra Pradesh and you want to, your Congress has to be there. You want it to be there. What a contradiction. What a hypocrisy. Yemi hypocrisy meeku. Ye ekkada ekkada ekkadi potam.
6: Well, we have Ajay Kumar from the JSP. We also have Ram Mohan Reddy from the Congress Party. Thank you, both of you, for being part of this broadcast. Ajay Kumar, sir, what does Pawan Kalyan intend to do here? Because he's very clearly said that his party is interested in fighting elections in Telangana.
8: Absolutely. So I don't see anything controversial about it. Jan Sena Party was established in Telangana. Okay, our party's roots started in Telangana. Well, we developed more faster in Andhra Pradesh, but Telangana was never far away from all this thing. And today, if we want to come into Telangana, express about what our view of how Telangana should be, what the development aspects of Telangana should be, why should there be any objection to anyone? I don't absolutely see any contradiction or controversy here. Yeah. And these are all manufactured things. Basically, whatever controversies that people are trying to create, or these are all manufactured. There's no reason for anybody to object Janasena or Mr. Pawan Kalyan to come into Telangana and have our political activities here.
6: Mr. Reddy, why are you objecting to Pawan Kalyan's visits to Telangana? Because if you look at what Pawan Kalyan said today, he said that citizens have the right to travel freely. I know you're going to bring in a lot of history to this, but why is the Congress, are you apprehensive, scared of Pawan Kalyan? Why is it that you're stopping him, his rallies?
9: What a big joke, Vasudha. Why will we be scared? See, Pawan Kalyan was residing in Hyderabad from a long time. And he's been traveling to and fro from Hyderabad to, you know, Andhra Pradesh, Amaravati. And he's running his administration sometimes from Hyderabad only. Because most of the time he's not available in AP. That is a different section, okay? I don't want to comment on his leadership. But my point is, Pawan Kalyan is acting as a tool in the hands of BJP. Because we see it as a, you know, political gimmick which is being played by BJP on Telangana politics. Why there is a scheduled meeting on the very formation day of Telangana in Gachibowli Stadium? So what was their intention? You are a matured leader and you are a deputy CM of a neighboring state. You come to Telangana, address the media, saying that, you know, I will come here, coming to the Telangana and highlight on unemployment. Unaware of the fact that how much failed administration you guys are running in Andhra Pradesh. See, we have given almost 70,000 jobs. Whereas you have not even given half of them.
6: Ajay Kumar, respond to that.
9: 21 months of your tenure.
6: Ajay Kumar.
8: Yeah, Pawan Kalyan Garu has very clearly mentioned. You're talking of unemployment. In AP, the unemployment is at 4.2. In Telangana, it's 5.50. See, the question here is, it's not about unemployment. What he said was, I have every right to come to Telangana and have my political party do a legitimate political activity. See, today we wanted to have a meeting to celebrate the Telangana Formation Day. We wanted to have a meeting of our sadhaks. Mm-hmm. So what prevented them? What is all this controversy? You talk of some controversy that's happened with some professor, which was absolutely nothing but a storm in a teacup. You are manufacturing these disturbances. You people are creating as something. There was never a thing about Telangana there. It's all, you know.
6: Mr. Reddy, respond to that, sir. All of this is manufactured. That's what he's saying.
9: Mr. Reddy,
6: respond now. Yeah.
9: If we just watch the entire press meet of Mr. Pawan Kalyan, he highlighted the aspect of unemployment. And he also took the names of our Supreme Leader, Rahul Gandhiji and Priyanka Gandhiji. And he asked them to respond. But whereas the very same questions from Telangana people are being asked to Pawan Kalyan, that why have you failed to address the issues of unemployment at the national level? Why have you failed to address the issues of paper leakages, of NEET and this CBS issue? Why were you mute? Why are you mute even now?
6: Quickly, Ajay Kumar, respond to that, sir.
9: When your intention is clear... You have an evil
6: The fact that, Mr. Reddy is saying that all of this is happening at the behest of the BJP, is Pawan Kalyan acting at the behest of the BJP? Is that the big question here?
8: No, where is BJP in the whole thing? Please tell me, where was BJP in the whole thing? See, we wanted to celebrate the formation day of Telangana in Telangana. Janasena Party, Telangana wing wanted to celebrate in Telangana the formation day. What has BJP got to do with it? We wanted to, our president Pawan Kalyan Garu wanted a meeting with our workers, not with anybody else. It's not a public meeting. It is a meeting of just 2,000 people.
9: Ask him the name of the program scheduled. That answers everything.
8: Yeah, it is. I'll tell you why we are using that name. Because the reason for the existence of this state is because of marshals, of thousands of marshals, who wanted what? A democratic Telangana. They did not want this Telangana. Please understand, sir. I am also part of this Telangana movement as a student.
6: There's a lot of history to this. Thank you both of you for joining on this discussion. There's so much to read about here, because Pawan Kalyan has also said that it is for TDP to respond, and he can't really say if BJP will partner with JSP. But you just heard the JSP spokesperson also saying very emphatically that it is Pawan Kalyan acting in a very responsible manner to address local issues. Well, the Congress Party is saying that

0: since when do we do scripts?
1: Fair point.
0: Picture this. The biggest stage. Floodlights.
1: Wow.
0: 4K. The works.
2: Where's the hook?
0: There's going to be celebrities and guaranteed eyeballs.
2: Where's the hook?
0: Think about this. Front page advertisements and hoardings.
2: Bro, where's the hook?
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2: Without a hook, no way. The message is clear. It's 2026. 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You've got to be original in a world where everything seems generated.
0: That's it. That's what we're looking for.
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0: Good evening and welcome. Thanks very much for tuning in to NDTV. I'm Padmaja Joshi, and as always, on the biggest political story of the day, of anything that you are talking about, the buck stops here. And our top focus remains again on West Bengal, because it seems like in less than a month since the results have been out in the state, there hasn't just been an implosion. It's almost like the TMC is now on the verge of annihilation. And I don't mean to be dramatic, but that's what the reactions from within West Bengal seem to suggest. Because what we'll talk about today is a picture that was symbolic and extremely poignant at the same time. Mamata Banerjee was on the streets of West Bengal, but this time something was amiss. It was a study in contrast of before and after. Earlier, when fighter Didi came out on the streets, her entire entourage was there. Ministers, MLAs, MPs, what have you. But today, when she called for a dharna, she sat at Manik Tala and the decline was visible. Is fighter Didi now almost alone, isolated? Because more than the possible split in the future, what we saw today, right in front of us, is how the TMC is a pale shadow of what it was just 3 weeks ago. 8 MLAs. Yes, 8 MLAs out of 80. That's how many turned up on Didi's call. And this, imagine, when this protest today was against the attack on Abhishek Banerjee himself. The call was given by Mamata Banerjee herself. The only lieutenants who turned up were Kunal Ghosh, Ashima Patra, Madan Mitra, Naina Bandopadhyay, Firhad Hakim, Rukbanur Rahman, Shobhan Dev Chattopadhyay, and Ashok Kumar Dev. That's it. 8. Among the members of parliament, only 3 were present at this dharna. 3. That's it. 2 from the Rajya Sabha, Dola Sen and Derek O'Brien, and the irrepressible Kalyan Banerjee, who is an MP in the Lok Sabha. The question is, where were the rest? Mind you, the Trinamool has a total of 42, a whopping 42 MPs, 29 in the Lok Sabha and 13 in the Rajya Sabha. And out of these 42, the second largest opposition party could get how many? 3. 3 out of 42. If that is not a writing on the wall, what is? Watchers of Bengal will argue that this has been coming for quite a while now. Soon after the results, voices started to be raised against the leadership of Abhishek Banerjee and the election management firm IPAC. Things came to a head when 2 MLAs publicly said yesterday that their signatures had been forged on a resolution that announced Shobhan Dev Chattopadhyay as the leader of opposition in West Bengal. The result? These 2 MLAs, Ritabrata Banerjee and Sandeepan Saha, were promptly expelled from the party. But far from plugging the leak, this action, this expulsion of 2 MLAs, seems to have turned the TMC trickle into a full-fledged deluge. These 2 expelled MLAs then promptly got into a huddle with other TMC legislators, and sources now suggest that this breakaway faction could soon stake its claim to being the asli TMC. In fact, Ritabrata Banerjee went to the secretariat today. He went to the Vidhan Sabha. And if that indeed happens, where does that leave Didi? She, on her part, has declared that despite the intimidation, despite the attacks, despite the attempt to hijack her party by the BJP, wo jiyenge, wo ladenge, nahi to marenge.
1: Jatokkhon porjonto gonotantrik bhabe, rajnoitik bhabe, er moto amra na korte parbo, tatokkhon korenge, ye mishil kora jabe na gele arrest hobe.
2: On 19th, we were asked that to put signatures, attendance signature, but said that put the date as 6th. Then we saw, me and Shandipan, that there were many names who are not present in the meeting. So this is an atrocious event, outrageous. So he thought, as a custodian of the house, the speaker must be made aware, but because the speaker doesn't have a political party.
3: The public to naraz hai, ye saaf dikh raha hai. 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
5: 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I think she's in a do or die battle, so it's for her survival only, and who will fill up the vacuum in West Bengal?
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0: All right, so who is the real TMC? Is this an implosion or an engineered defection? Joining us on the show today, we have Gargi Nandi Roy, political analyst, Badal Debnath, political analyst, supports the Trinamool Congress, Somnath Bharti from the Aam Aadmi Party. Why? Because they have also borne the brunt of the BJP's Operation Lotus in Punjab most recently. 7 of their MPs were poached by the BJP. But my first question is to Pradeep Bhandari. You are again in the dock. Kahan hain bhai sare MLAs or MPs? So many MLAs out of 80, only 8 turned up. Where are the other 72?
7: Padmaja ji, aapko phone laga ke Mamata Banerjee aur Abhishek Banerjee se sawal puchna chahiye. Please note what is happening. I'll show you an iconic picture which is missed by the media today. This is democratic uprising which is taking place inside the Trinamool Congress against Mamata Banerjee and Abhishek Banerjee. You have local TMC goons returning back the cut money that they had taken from the people of Bengal. So whether it is the uprising with respect to the MPs who have not turned up, or the MLAs who have not turned up, or the number of media cameras who are more than the TMC karyakartas at Mamata Banerjee's event, for the first time, Boy has lost. And when Boy has lost, inside Trinamool Congress also, for the first time, fear of Abhishek Banerjee has gone away. This is why, whether you see it is one of their spokespersons who was speaking against Mamata Banerjee and Abhishek Banerjee, or whether it is the member of parliaments and the MLAs, this is not an, I would say, a Bharatiya Janata Party engineered defection. This is an internal democratic uprising against the Parivarvad of Mamata Banerjee and WIPO. In fact, everybody should welcome it, because for the first time in last 15 years, the democracy established in Bengal, and democracy is established to such an extent that even inside the Trinamool Congress, the democratic voice, which was voiceless, has started to speak.
0: Many people will argue that this is real Boy which is creeping in, that they have Boy of the BJP, and they have Bharosa that if they do not skip Mamata Banerjee's dharna, you will be putting the ED on their trail.
7: Well, investigation will happen on anybody who's done cut money, which is fact. It's nothing to do with who sits on Mamata Banerjee's dharna and who does not sit on Mamata Banerjee's dharna. Let's extend that argument. Badal Debnath is sitting on the panel. Do you think Badal Debnath is bikau that if somebody offers him certain amount of money, he'll go to the Congress?
0: Maybe he's a really karmat karyakarta. Jaise ki aaj jo hai,
7: kai sare, why was he not the
0: minister? You know, many former MPs, we had a former MP who had to pay up money to, Lakshmi Puri. Yes. He said, look, the real metal of a person is tested in adversity, but I am going to stand right here. Kunal Ghosh also tweeted, he said, ki boss, I am not bikau like the rest of the people. I am the real karyakarta of the
7: Then maybe the real TMC is TMC which is speaking against Mamata Banerjee and BIPO. There were four members of Rajya Sabha which Mamata Banerjee nominated. Have you seen even a single member of Rajya Sabha, Menaka Goswami to other, even speak one word in favor of Abhishek Banerjee? Have you seen in the last 4 years Bobby Hakim speak one word in favor of Abhishek Banerjee? It's their internal fight. For the first time, they have got an opportunity to fight against Parivarvad, and it's always the case. Please note what happened with the Congress party in the 60s. It was Congress versus Congress. Please remember what happened with Sonia Gandhi. Because of her putra Mo, Congress has lost 99 elections. What happened with Mamata Banerjee? Because of her bhatija Mo, the Mamata Banerjee has lost Bengal. And exactly what happened with Mulayam Singh Yadav? Because of his putra Mo, he lost Uttar Pradesh. So it's a recall and a big clarion call against Parivarvad is the message which I
0: have. Bataiye Badal ji, kahan hai? कहाँ हैं सारे आपके MPs? इतने तो उन्होंने ट्वीट कर दिए, जितने MPs MLAs नहीं थे उससे ज्यादा वो ट्वीट कर देते हैं एक दिन में। रोज सुबह उठ के एक वीडियो बना देते हैं, आज दीदी के साथ आके बैठ भी जाते।
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8: Madam, even today, one Mamata Banerjee is over 100 BJP leaders. Even if everyone leaves Mamata Banerjee, alone is 100. 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
0: 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Are you saying that all of these people who very recently have been sent into the Rajya Sabha by your party, where are they today? Where is Menaka Guruswamy? Where is the former top cop of West Bengal? They have all been sent to the Rajya Sabha. Where is Mahua Moitra? Where is Shayani Ghosh? These are the people who are the biggest spokespersons, who are the most passionate advocates for the Trinamool Congress. Where are they?
8: Madam, एक महीना नहीं हुआ. आप दिल्ली में हैं, मैं कलकत्ता में हूँ. 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
0: 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Okay, let me bring in Somnath Bharti, because like I said, he has been at the receiving end of this as well. He also was witness to a similar scene when suddenly Raghav Chadda and six others, some of the closest people to Arvind Kejriwal, landed up at a press conference. What do you think is happening, Somnath Bharti? Ye kya chal raha hai? Where are the 72 MLAs of the Trinamool Congress?
2: Padmaja ji, I understand that. We should be worried about what's going on. Democracy is at its lowest today. The way it's being crushed, you know, the moment, if you recall, people should not forget, 27 lakhs people were deprived of their voting rights. That's how Paschim Bengal,
3: Supreme Court,
2: BJP has come in Paschim Bengal. Now what's happening today? See, you have got power, let's say, come what may, this will be decided later. But today, had you been in the government and allowed the opposition to work and question you, democracy has to work that way.
3: Allow me.
2: If you don't have opposition at all in democracy, what will happen to the country, Padmaja ji?
3: Wow.
2: They can't have exams like NEET done properly. They can't have CBSC, OSM paper, Gutala happened so quickly across the nation. Crores of students are suffering.
0: Hmm.
2: Parents are crying.
3: And
2: tell me one
3: that,
2: work
3: MPs have not turned
2: BJP
3: up.
2: Has done.
3: Where 2 months back, the Aam Aadmi Party getting 100 workers from the Congress Party, the Aam Aadmi Party in Punjab. That is when the democracy did not finish in Punjab. And is he saying that the communists and the Congress and the 50 MLAs who have not turned up are not the members of opposition?
2: That's not fair.
3: The opposition starts from
2: Allow
3: Mamta, starts
2: speak.
3: From Abhishek, ends at Abhishek, ends at Mamta. This is exactly his Parivarvadi
2: coach. Let Your channel was never like that.
0: Let him answer. Yes, Somnath Bharti.
2: Oru. Allow me to speak, sir. See, what I'm saying, Padmaja ji, see, we all are Indians. We need to see democracy, is it working or is it not working?
0: Hmm.
2: If a party works and then seeks vote on their work, democracy would be, you know, considered to be working. But I have never ever seen BJP fellows to talk anything about the work. That I have made so many schools, so many colleges, so many hospitals.
0: Somnath,
2: I have made
0: the
2: gas price so low.
0: Where are these MLAs and MPs of the TMC?
2: You know,
0: you are a political mind. You are a political worker. You are a political observer. What do you think is happening behind the scenes? And why am I saying this? Because one of their ex-spokesperson, Riju Datta, is saying very clearly, ye party tootne wali hai. And the writing is on the wall. And we are seeing the signs. First, you had half of them skipping a meeting by Mamata Banerjee. Now, 3/4 of them have skipped this dharna also. Is this party going to break up?
2: Padmaja ji, I'll tell you, okay. See, they broke Shiv Sena. BJP broke Shiv Sena. BJP broke NCP. BJP broke LJP. BJP has mastered the art.
0: Mm.
2: They have everything today at their disposal. They have money. They have ED. They have CBI. They have all the police forces. They have everything. So see, everybody cannot sustain pain.
3: Ah.
2: Not everybody, Arvind Kejriwal, that he will go to jail and then he will come out of that charge, you know, with proud. He was discharged.
3: Well, I agree with my dear friend and learned advocate from the Supreme Court of India that nobody can sustain pain like Mr. Kejriwal and make a big sheeshmel and then take the issue that Somnath took to the people of Delhi and get voted out from whether Delhi, whether it was Uddhav who was voted out from Maharashtra, all of them voted out.
2: Sheeshmel dekhna hai.
3: Maintain the quorum, sir. Maintain the quorum. It's never like that. Please allow me, Padmaja. I was listening.
2: Aapko dikhata hu, chaliye.
3: I was listening to him. I was
2: Central Vista.
3: अरे सुनो तो सही भैया सुनो
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0: ओके कम टू
3: आर द 50 MLAs who form more than 2/3 of the

0: total MLAs of the Trinamool Congress who got elected in the opposition. Are they not voices of the opposition according to him? They in fact, by logic and by all the rules and procedures, form the real Trinamool Congress. And has any of them said that the Bharatiya Janata Party is engineered it? In fact, the BJP president has said categorically, none of them will come here. But is it BJP's job to ensure that the family politics in opposition continues? It is opposition's job. Please look at Kejriwal, Aam Aadmi Party starts with Kejriwal, ends at Kejriwal. Please look at Uddhav, started with Uddhav, ended with Uddhav and the party was finished. Look at the Congress party, Sonia Gandhi passed the baton to Rahul Gandhi, they've lost 99 elections. So there is a message that the voters are trying to give. And for the first time, maybe the TMC workers are saying, we have returned the cut money of the people of Bengal and now we are speaking against Abhishek Banerjee who is responsible for the defeat. Hmm. He should welcome as a democratic man that it is the workers of the TMC who started to speak tomorrow. If I offer 1 crore to Somnath Bharti, will Somnath Bharti jump to the Congress or the Bharatiya Janata Party? Is he a Bikau man? No.
1: Okay. Before you answer, I want to bring in Gargi Nandi Roy also. Vaise, you are absolutely right.
2: Okay.
1: Somnath Bharti, sab log Arvind Kejriwal nahi hote. 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
0: Akhbar ke upar
1: aap bhi ek opposition ke upar raid dal rahe hai. But theek hai, chaliye koi baat nahi. Wahan pe opposition, I think, needs to be raided. Gargi Nandi Roy. I'll come back to you, Somnath Bharti. I'll come back to you, Somnath. Yes, Gargi Nandi Roy.
3: From the office.
2: Somnath ji, please show some cutscene. I have waited very patiently. Yes. Firstly, Padmaja, Somnath Bharti did not find that the democracy was in danger when in 2021, in front of a mother, the son was killed. In front of a husband, the wife was raped. In front of a brother, the sister was raped. Houses were burned. Thousands of people had to flee Bengal. Unfortunately, the likes of Somnath Bharti did not find that democracy was in danger that time. Now coming to the scenario present. Padmaja, we have to understand that in TMC, who are the people? There is no ideology. See, in BJP, there is ideology. Left has an ideology. Left last time had no seat. This time won. But whatever, I can differ with the left. But they have an ideology. But who came to TMC? Majority of the people came for power, money, and position. That's why no actors are seen today. No so-called intellectuals. Because all the intellectuals have been benefited. They have been beneficiary of the TMC regime. Now they say they have no benefits. That all the councillors, what they're doing? They were syndicate Raj and cut money. Padmaja, the situation was so bad. Suppose you are making a flat or building in an area, you have to go to the TMC promoter, irrespective of an inferior quality and higher charge. Okay. If you are having a marriage in home, the decorator to the caterer, they may be giving you inferior quality food, but higher charge you have to take. And in case you want somebody else, I know people who have paid the TMC people yet got the food catering done from another caterer. But this kind of terror. Why do you think common people are chanting chor chor chor? Do you think in the flight when Mahua Moitra had boarded, all the people were BJP men? No. So the thing is, Somnath Bharti has to understand why and now why councillors are resigning. You know, because out of fear, they know the kind of corruption. What were councillors doing?
1: Okay.
2: Taking cut money.
1: So two reasons Gargi Nandi Roy is telling us. One, the glue of money and power is gone. And two, there is a fear that people's anger is eventually going to burst forth and nobody wants to be at the receiving end. But Riju Datta has also joined us now, former TMC spokesperson. Riju Datta, aapko sab pata rehta hai kaun kahan pe hai. Kal se aap bata rahe hain kiski meeting kis hotel mein ho rahi hai. Ye bhi bata dijiye ki sare MPs kidhar hai. 42 MPs and only 3 of them turn up. Where are the rest? Which hotel are they having a meeting in? Where are the other MLAs?
4: Probably they are having chole bhature in Khan Market. I don't know. But I heard that a lot of calls were made to the MPs to join Didi's Dharna, but some of them did not pick up the call. Some of them switched off their phone. So this is the question. This is the point I'm raising. And from 9th May, when I started speaking out, when my party suspended me, and I have not given any application letter to BJP or anybody, the Trinamool Congress went with all guns blazing against me, abusing me, BJP ka dalal ye wo, what not. The entire IT cell wanted to delete all my social media platforms. Today I stand vindicated. Today, every MP that has gone to the parliament on a BJP Trinamool ticket, every MLA who has won and become an MLA on a Trinamool ticket are saying the same thing against IPAC, are saying the same things against Abhishek Banerjee. Even though I have not attacked Abhishek Banerjee personally, but their anger is against him. I want to ask you, Padmaja, on your show, when the National General Secretary of a party had a brutal attack on him in Sonarpur,

0: And I condemn, it is a deplorable incident. But where was the Jadavpur MP, Shalini Ghosh? चलो वो जा नहीं पाए वहां पर, बहुत गंभीर माहौल था. Why was she not present at the hospital where Abhishek Banerjee was taken? Every leader from the India Gadbandhan, from Rahul Gandhi, Akhilesh Yadav, Tejasvi Yadav, Kapil Sibbal, Abhishek Manu Singhvi, Arvind Kejriwal, Mehbooba Mufti, everybody tweeted and condemned that incident. Where was 42 MPs of Trinamool Congress? How many have tweeted against their national general secretary being attacked? Today, Didi, Mamata Banerjee, jinko dekhte hum sab party karte the. Everybody, BJP has an ideology, the left has an ideology. Trinamool has no ideology. Trinamool's ideology is Mamata Banerjee. So when she is on the street, 7 MLAs and 3 MPs. And if we speak about the threat culture inside Trinamool Congress, if we speak about why a party came from 215 to 80, and within 1 month of, not even 1 month, 28 days of forming a new government, it is crumbling like a house of cards, then we are BJP's dalal. Then we are gaddars. Arre, jo abhi Bengal ke mukhyamantri Shubhendu Adhikari, he was thrown out of Trinamool Congress and labeled a gaddar. Cabinet Minister Tapos Rai was thrown out of Trinamool Congress and labeled a gaddar.
1: No, but this seems very hard to believe. You're saying that people tried to call up MPs of the Trinamool and they didn't pick up their call. Who are these MPs?
0: Let me finish. Nishit Pramanik, the ex-deputy home minister of this country and the current cabinet minister of government of West Bengal. We used to do youth Trinamool Congress together, and we had food from the same plate. I know how Nishit was conspired against and thrown out of this party. So when this party says, na, BJP tod rahi hai, BJP ye kar rahi hai, BJP wo kar rahi hai, it is high time that Trinamool Congress introspects. It is high time. And I'm telling you, Padmaja, the question you asked, and I continued my statement, that from the Trinamool High Command, people have made calls to MPs and MLAs to join Didi's meeting. Either they gave some bahana, or they switched off their phone, or they did not pick up the phone.
1: Really? Which MPs?
0: I can't hear you.
1: Which MPs? These are all MPs who've been very, very vocal. They stand for democracy. They're always protesting in parliament.
0: Where are them now? Tell me where are they now?
1: ये क्या हो रहा है बादल जी?
0: The party has to answer this, no?
1: मतलब busy होना एक बात है, आप phone off कर दे?
0: अरे busy हो कैसे भी? Your leader, the person who founded this party, in the history of independent India, Mamata Banerjee is the only woman who formed a party, came into power and became the chief minister. There is no other example. Hmm. When she is on the street, how can you be busy? How can you be busy? What business do you have? There were MPs who were made MPs, and I'm naming them today because I do not have the shackles of a party line now.
2: In Dubai, when, that is what business is MPs
0: have. Toh theek hai, Pradeep sahi bol raha hai. Nini Chakraborty was made MP from Jadavpur. And there is evidence that when budget session was going on in the Lok Sabha, she was posting pictures of cupcakes sitting in Paris celebrating her birthday. I raised this issue to the quiz master. He said, don't talk about MPs. If you talk about MPs, you are challenging Mamata Banerjee. ये high-handedness करके तो यहाँ पर आ गया है।
1: Somnath Bharti, you are hearing it from the horse's mouth. You are talking about democracy. Here is an insider saying कि या तो लोग
0: Padmaja, I want to remind your viewers. When the RG Corps incident happened, we as dedicated people of Trinamool Congress, we never came out in the media and did any halla gulla. But if you ask your state counterparts, 4 spokespersons, including me, who raised an issue within the party that our conscience is not permitting us for this RG Corps, we were removed from the post of spokesperson for 3 months. Do you know that? Today, toh main khulla aadmi hu, main kuch bhi bolunga, main sach baat bolunga.
1: Arey Badal ji, kuch boliye bhi, aap baith ke sar kyun hilate ja rahe hain? 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
1: can I add? 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Just a second, Badal Debnath.
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4: 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Ashok Mittal decided to join the BJP, so raid was stopped there and then, but Sanjeev Arora was sent to jail because he refused to join BJP. Number two, Raghav Chadda, the way he joined BJP without forming a party, so today or tomorrow that group of 7 people will be disqualified. Let me tell you in writing today.
5: Nothing of that sort.
4: That possibly was the lesson.
2: One at a time.
4: BJP chief from Pashchim Bengal. One second, please allow me. Pashchim Bengal BJP head advised these TMC fellows that don't come to me straight. Learn from this episode of Raghav Chadda and first form the party and we will take your support from there. Number two. See, Padmaja ji, let's understand one thing. When the people vote for you, they vote for a party, they vote for the leader. So I think majority of them would not have become MLA or MPs had Mamta ji was not behind. So the morality would be, in case you want to join BJP or defect from TMC, resign today and then contest election again. If you don't have the morals, then do whatever you want to do. But if you're a moral person, you will resign and then contest election to be back in the assembly.
2: But Somnath Bharti, why would the BJP want support of TMC MLAs? They've got third majority on their own.
4: State government.
2: Why would they even risk having this kind of image in the public when they don't need the numbers? They're very comfortable right now.
4: No, Padmaja ji, basic agenda of BJP is to free this country from opposition.
2: Oh, okay.
4: So they want to remain, you know, the kind of kingdom, fiefdom they want to have. Mr. Modi should become king of this country.
2: Mm.
4: See, what is happening? Possibly they'll be proceeding towards 2/3 of majority in the Lok Sabha.
2: Okay, opposition Mukt Bharat, even after 208, you want to wipe out the TMC altogether. Pradeep Bhandari, answer yes.
3: I'll not send a box of sweets to Riju. I'll send him Majbhat because he's spoken and he's really spoken with his conscience. And this is what true democracy is. Now, please, Somnath Bhai, I plead in front of you. You speaking about morality is like Hafiz Saeed speaking about peace. You stop it. Your morality was peeing from the sheesh bell, VVIP culture and the raid on Vikram Manjita and the 100 Congress workers that you got inside the Aam Aadmi Party. So you should not speak about morality. But I will come to the moot point. Where was Mr. Somnath Bharti when Khagen Murmu was attacked Padmaja and his head was bleeding? Where was Somnath Bharti when the ex-Bharatiya Janata Party national president J.P. Nadda was attacked? Where was Somnath Bharti when a 70-year-old woman,
4: I condemn that also.
3: Shobha Majumdar, was attacked and she was then killed by the TMC workers? Somnath Bharti was doing what? He was doing campaigning with Mamata
4: Banerjee. I condemned all violence.
3: So Somnath Bharti, you are the last person who should speak about democracy.
4: No, violence.
3: Your democracy is where you try to raid a newspaper in Punjab and try to put tala on it. That is what you are. Tomorrow, if you will see Padmaja Joshi doing a story against the Aam Aadmi Party, you will even send police at Padmaja Joshi's house. That is where you can go to. That is what your democracy is.
2: Why are you giving him ideas?
3: I'm not giving him ideas. I'm telling the truth.
2: Why is everyone coming on my show and giving such bad ideas? Idea. Somnath Bharti is telling rebels in the TMC form a separate party and then join the BJP. You are telling Somnath Bharti you should come and raid Padmaja Joshi.
3: No, I am telling.
2: Please keep your ideas to yourself. Padmaja. I do not want these ideas to be given on my show. Gargi Nandivar. Yes.
3: He will do it. He can go any extent is my challenge. In fact, today a school student in the Punjab committed suicide because Aam Aadmi Party humiliated the 17-year-old student. So, aap kuch mat bolo, Somnath Bhai.
2: You know, Gargi Nandi Roy, the real question is that all of this while, you know, people like Riju Datta, people like Ritabrata Banerjee, the gossip or rather the buzz in West Bengal is ki ye sab to sirf Hamza Mazari hai. Jo asli Jameel Jamali hai, wo to koi aur hi hai is pure khel mein. Ye to sirf samne aa rahe hain. The real khela is happening behind the scenes.
3: Arey Aditya Dhar kaun hai? Ye to hum aapko baad mein batayenge Padmaja.
2: Bhai Aditya Dhar aur Chanakya ho sakta hai ek hi ho. Peak detailing will happen later. But yes, tell us who is the Jameel Jamali?
5: Pradeep, can I come? Yes. The thing is Padmaja, as Riju shared, why is it crumbling like a pack of cards? Because all are opportunists there. And I'll share one anecdote with you. You know, we were there in the studio during election time and all. I'm not taking the name. That's not nice. The person from TMC side who was sitting with me, you know, in the guest room or whatever, when we were sitting, he was abusing IBAC. He was abusing Abhishek Banerjee and saying that all scamsters are given ticket because they are paying money to IPAC. He was telling me that IPAC has taken money to give tickets. He was telling me that. But the moment the anchor was asking him, he was defending the TMC because he was supposed to do that. So, Padmaja, I have seen this hypocrisy with my eyes, which Somnath Bharti doesn't know when he's talking about morals. He doesn't know people who join TMC, they join only for opportunism, not for any moral, not for any ideology. I'll share another incident.
2: We'll tell us
5: on
2: who's
5: the counting
2: in.
5: Day, Padmaja, when BJP had crossed 200. One second, can I come?
2: Yeah,
5: when the counting day BJP had crossed 200, one TMC leader who has won by very marginal, but the margin is very less, you know, when he realized that BJP will be forming the government, he told the BJP counterpart that you take the victory, you talk to your leaders. When that person spoke to the leaders said, no, nothing doing. If he's winning, let him win. Do you know, I'm no need of name dropping. I'm telling you, on the day of counting when BJP had crossed 200, TMC's leader, who won by a very little

0: power. Power gone. All of them have put their phones. Somebody might be talking to Rahul Gandhi. Somebody might be talking to Akhilesh. I can give this to you in writing and record this clip. Mahua Moitra would have opened her hotline with Rahul Gandhi already because she knows that Mamata Banerjee does not have a future. Badal Devnath might be thinking ki main social analyst laga du supporting Congress party kyunki ab supporting TMC zyada debate mein nahi aa sakte. There is a quiz master who might be thinking to launch a quiz show. Saini Ghosh has already become a new enraged Hindu after the election. Sabne apna career, apna retirement plan dekh liya hai, सिवाय दो लोगों के, ममता बैनर्जी और अभिषेक बैनर्जी, क्योंकि उनके खिलाफ पश्चिम बंगाल के अंदर टीएमसी का कार्यकर्ता खड़ा हो गया. दैट्स द ओनली ट्रुथ. 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
1: 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I asked this question to Gargi Nandi Roy. I'm asking you this now, Riju Datta. Who is the Jameel Jamali of this entire drama or this entire sequence of events that we are seeing played out?
3: The thing is, na, but to be very honest with you and very, very honest with you, there can be multiple players in this. There can be multiple players who are... still with Mamata Didi acting holier than thou. But I have given breaking news on other channels. Let me give some breaking news on your channel for my dear friend Padmaja. By taking a cue from what Pradeep was telling me, it is also a fact, and I will not take names, that somebody took 20 MLAs of Trinamool Congress to Delhi for a very specific meeting very recently. They had that meeting and they came back. I don't know what they will do in the later future.
1: Which hotel were they staying in?
3: Sorry?
1: That gives a lot of indication. Where were they staying? These MLAs, कौन से भवन में रुके थे, कौन से होटल में रुके थे, ये तो बता दीजिए.
3: इन दिल्ली में एक 5-star होटल में रुके थे. Near Connaught Place.
1: Near Connaught Place. All right. I will give the final word to Somnath Bharti because we are seeing what is happening in the Trinamool Congress after elections. Punjab mein elections agle saal hone wale hain, Somnath ji. And already we have people from within INDI, people like Udit Raj who are speaking up and saying Mamata Banerjee ke saath to ye hona hi tha. You are today standing up for this alliance, but kya ye bichhde sabhi bari bari TMC hi nahi, India mein to nahi hoga?
4: Padmaja ji, see, people may become happy here and there seeing the, what's happening in TMC, but we need not to be happy by seeing all this. Democracy is to be saved. We need to hold government accountable. Governments get elected for solving people's problems. Punjab has come first in education sector, leaving every state behind.
0: What a liar.
4: Punjab was at number 23 during Akali time.
0: At number 27
4: during Congress time.
0: More than 20% is the drop rate in Punjab.
4: First.
0: Today only
4: imagine. So we need to be seeing, performance. Performances in the governance should only be the reason for the governments to be elected. What are we doing? What have they done? Just to finish the fiasco.
0: You went out of Delhi, Shishmel.
4: How are they solving? They're solving by transferring the chairman and the secretary.
0: That is what you are doing in Punjab.
4: We need to be holding the governments accountable. Let us establish a direct connect between the two. Okay. If we perform, people will elect.
1: Okay, if we no must performance, hold the governments accountable, but in that, are you also including the government of Punjab? I hope you are including the government of Punjab in that. All right, I'm going to end it over there.
4: Government of Punjab has performed out smartly.
1: Okay.
0: Yes, maximum dropout rate in
1: but
0: the
1: we'll
0: country.
1: But we'll take your advice and questions will be asked to all those who are in government. All governments should be held accountable. And anyway, you're heading into election, so you will be asked a lot for your report card. But interesting turn of events, what is happening in the Trinamool Congress, what is happening in West Bengal. The fact that you had some of the most vocal people within that party not showing up today. Is this a very ominous sign of things to come? I leave that to your wisdom. Thanks very much, all gentlemen. Gargi Nandi Roy for joining me. Thanks for watching.
5: थोड़े में ज्यादा स्वाद के हित तो है इसकी खास बात।
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9: What seems settled for me is unfinished business. 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Breaking ground, not just headlines, the meaning behind them. 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
23: 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Unfiltered list of things I saw and observed on the ground.
24: Very special ground report from the line of control. There were some children who've lost limbs in the shelling.
25: For a country that has fought so many wars in the mountains and at high altitude.
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3: We know for sure that they have, you know, confirmed.
4: Welcome back. News coming in from West Bengal, where after the messy event fiasco, the probe heat is now on former sports minister of West Bengal. Police have served notice to Arup Biswas and he's been summoned on the 5th of June. The former minister is going to be questioned related to that entire event. Remember, the organizer of the event had subsequently spoken up, and while speaking to NDT,

remained present on the 5th of June at the Bidhannagar police station, and he is going to be questioned by the police with regards to what happened. We'll keep a close eye on that. For the time being, thanks very much for tuning in. I'll see you tomorrow. Same time.

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2: Your friend said, "Ye le le." 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
2: I'm delighted to be a chair with many of such distinguished fellow businessmen, bankers. 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
3: Many of the nominees are extremely close together in terms of what they've done.
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1: he has tracked the pulse of power from Washington to Korea. 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
12: Hello and welcome. This is India Matters live from Bengaluru City, the last night here in Karnataka before the era of Chief Minister D.K. Shivakumar takes over. That's right. The beautiful city of Bengaluru and the state of Karnataka gets a brand new Chief Minister tomorrow, and we'll be covering all of that live. But our lead story today is from the neighboring state of Tamil Nadu, where something has gone down and we're going to be asking the big questions. Thanks for always being here on India Matters. Let's get you the headlines at 9 p.m. DK Shivakumar Sarkara rises tomorrow in Karnataka.

0: NDTV accesses list of probable mantris who will be taking oath. G. Parameshwara likely to be given the Deputy Chief Minister's post. In a big quake loading in Tamil Nadu politics, former BJP State Chief K. Annamalai in Delhi meets top brass. Sources say he wants to resign, told by the BJP to hold his horses and wait for their response. Government swings into action over CBSE exam mess. Board's chairman and secretary have been shunted. Inquiry panel set to probe OSM glitches. It's NDTV's biggest agenda-setting story. Mamata Banerjee's mega dharna in Kolkata over attack on her MP says will up the ante and temperature against the BJP. Calls expelled Trinamool netas traitors, trying to split her party. 51 wounds, fractures and burns, chilling torture of Kerala baby by mother's partner in Keralam. Infant's death triggers public outrage. And coming up on the show tonight, the meltdown that has taken place in neighbouring Tamil Nadu. The popular BJP face K. Annamalai has one foot out the door and is signalling his exit from the BJP. What is on Annamalai's mind? Is there a brand new rivalry between Annamalai and Chief Minister Vijay that is actually loading? We'll talk about that tonight in our lead story. Also coming up, remember, like I said, tomorrow DK Shivakumar gets sworn in. A dozen ministers will be sworn in alongside him as Chita. But who are these hopeful? Who's in? Who's out? Who's lucky? Who's not? We have a sense of how it's going in the DK. So let's begin with our top story tonight. The very popular BJP leader from Tamil Nadu, K. Annamalai, has signalled that he wants to quit the BJP, and therefore all eyes are now on what Annamalai's next steps will be. Annamalai, who is usually in Tamil Nadu or in Karnataka, is in Delhi now, and he has met the top brass of the BJP, including the BJP President Nitin Naveen, as well as Home Minister Amit Shah, and signalled that he wants to leave. But Annamalai has been asked to remain in Delhi at least until tomorrow and give the BJP a chance to figure out what he really wants. It's the big story that has created shockwaves around. Annamalai and his exit have been so far in the realm of speculation, but now he seems to have put his foot down and signaled that he wants to get out of the BJP. Our political editor, Vasudha, gets you.
1: You know, a lot of buzz around Annamalai's future. Annamalai has decided to quit the BJP and he has already informed party leadership. He had a spate of meetings today. In fact, he met Home Minister Amit Shah also, and that was the most critical meeting where he has already told him that he wants to quit the party. The reasons are, of course, known, because he was feeling a little stifled. He felt that his potential was not being utilized completely. He feels that going separate ways from the BJP will also help him do better in politics. Well, the BJP, on the other hand, is very keen on retaining him. There have been many negotiations and talks, but I'm told that Annamalai has made up his mind and he has also been able to convey his decision to the leadership. Of course, there's not going to be a rebellion of sorts. He's going to do all of this on a cordial note. And in a few days from now, we can expect him to also come up with an official announcement. As of now, he's not really going back to Delhi. He also does not want any disrespect, or he does not want to show any displeasure. He wants to quit the party on respectful terms, but at the same time, he also wants to send out a message that being part of a national party is not something that he wants to do from here on. Also, because TVK has created a momentum of sorts and he wants to utilize that for his own political growth in Tamil Nadu.
0: So what is clear is that Annamalai is not muscle flexing. This isn't power projection. He is genuinely upset, but he wants a cordial divorce from the BJP. So can the BJP hold Annamalai back is the big question right now, or have they lost him forever? Consider the following points. Annamalai has met Home Minister Amit Shah and the BJP President Nitin Naveen in Delhi just today. No resignation has been given. That was wrong reporting by many networks. He has not submitted his resignation just yet. Annamalai has told BJP top brass what went wrong. And we'll tell you a little bit about that. Annamalai

0: has told the BJP he's considering leaving the party at this point of time, but he's been asked to remain in Delhi until tomorrow. This is a direct instruction from the BJP leadership to Annamalai, which is to stay in Delhi until tomorrow, that is Wednesday. The BJP has asked Annamalai for time to respond and to address his grievances. The Tamil Nadu BJP chief, Nagendran, is said to be in Delhi tomorrow. So this is what sources are telling us. Could there be a major upheaval in the Tamil Nadu BJP? Now, why is Annamalai upset? Why does he want to leave the BJP? What is his discomfort all about? Let me break that down for you. Number one, sidelined after the BJP's alliance with the AIADMK. Remember, the AIADMK doesn't like Annamalai. Annamalai doesn't like the AIADMK. He's always been of the view that the BJP should grow independent of any of the Dravidian parties. Perceived reduction in decision-making within the party, especially in the recent Tamil Nadu Assembly election. Not given a key campaign role in the recently concluded Assembly election. Questions over his future role. No clarity on his move to the centre. He has reportedly turned down an offer of a Rajya Sabha seat. Publicly opposed the CBSE's three language policy a couple of weeks ago, which was actually the first indicator that all was not well as far as Annamalai was concerned. Let's go to our guest to understand what is on Annamalai's mind and whether this exit will actually become a full exit or will the BJP be able to hold him back and whether his anger and discontent is justified. Joining me live, Sumant C. Raman, well-known political analyst. Ramaswamy Mayappan, political analyst. He supports Annamalai in this instance. T.S. Sudhir, senior journalist. But I'd like to start with Kasturi Shankar, actor and leader of the BJP in Tamil Nadu, for more on this. Kasturi, what is going on? Why is Annamalai so upset? You know, we have a sense of why, given that he's been sidelined. But as a BJP leader, as someone who's tracked Annamalai very closely, very, very popular figure, many considered him to be the face, but it was pretty clear that he had been sidelined for a while, kept conspicuously out of decision-making in the recent Tamil Nadu election as well. How did it come to this, Kasturi?
1: As a BJP representative on this panel, I will not be able to give you, you cannot ask me leading questions like that. I will say this. Number one, there is no question of sidelining Annamalai ji because he has been a superstar face for the BJP for the past 4 years. So there's no question of sidelining him. It's not something that I think was even possible. You just cannot do that. You cannot ignore Annamalai ji. And then he has actually been very active. Even during the assembly elections, he was there actively and visibly and vocally in every single meeting that we convened. He was there. His participation and his contribution was there. So he is not the president of the Tamil Nadu BJP. Does that mean he has been sidelined? I would like to think not. Number one. Number two, has he been kept out of decision making? Again, a very speculative leading question from you. I believe that in the absence of any evidence to that or otherwise, one has to think that even staying out has been a choice. I mean, I cannot give you all the inside details, but I'm going to say staying out is a conscious choice. Making decisions is a conscious choice. Participating in the process is a conscious choice. Let's just get back to what is happening right now. The here and now is everybody is waiting with bated breath. Everybody is waiting for updates. It's not just Shiv. It's not just Kasturi. Yeah. Everybody is waiting. The rumors are floating. The only thing we have right now is the absence of a rebuttal, a refutal from Annamalai's sources or from himself. Usually he is very, very vocal about everything. He has been very, very unreactive about these rumors. And therefore, that adds fodder to the rumors themselves. So one thinks that there is basis because he has not said anything to the contrary. That said, the stated position of the party is...
0: That's true. I take your point. I think it's a fair point you make, but it wasn't a leading question because it's been pretty clear that, either voluntarily or otherwise, he has kept himself out of decision-making. You can call it sulking. You can call it, him not agreeing with the way things were being done inside the BJP. The fact is that he did not have a central role in what was going on. Sumant, does Annamalai have reason to, see this exit through? Is his anger justified? Is his discontent justified?
2: I would say, I think, Shiv, we need to rephrase that. It really is, would his ambition be justified? Look, the BJP has treated him extremely well. Name three leaders who joined the party and became state party president within 2 years or 3 years of joining the party. He completed his term. After that, they chose a new party president for the state. So one election, which he led the party, so the Lok Sabha election, which turned out to be a disastrous decision where the party was completely routed, though the vote share increased, they didn't win anything. Now, after that, since his three-year term was completed, he is replaced. Does that mean that he is in oblivion? He is all of less than 5 years old in the party. He seconds important resolutions at the national level for the BJP. I mean, I don't understand what this whole issue. He is unhappy. Party has sidelined him. He is not being given the respect he deserves. The man contested two elections and lost both. Contested a Lok Sabha election, lost it. Contested an assembly election before that and lost it. And here are Mr. Amit Shah, the BJP which is ruling 22 states, bending over backwards and humoring him. I mean, how many people have, thrown the gauntlet down to the BJP high command and got away with it? Shiv, just answer this question. How many BJP leaders have threatened to quit and have quickly got audiences? Now tell me, Mr. Naina Nagendran, the state president, has been summoned to Delhi for urgent talks. If Mr. Annamalai indeed has resigned, where is the necessity to summon Naina Nagendran to Delhi in the night and ask him to be present in Delhi on an urgent basis? So none of this makes sense. The only thing which makes sense is the BJP is themselves pushing Annamalai as a proxy
0: Interesting, Sumant. You're basically saying that it doesn't make sense for the BJP to pamper Annamalai so much. He certainly hasn't deserved it. So, where's the question of him being sidelined? You're saying this.
2: No, they have pampered him.
0: Before I come to Ramchandran,
2: they have pampered him.
0: T.S. Sudhir, you're saying he has been pampered. It's not justified. That's what you're saying. Okay. What next for Annamalai before I come to my other two guests? What next for Annamalai is also a question right now. Sumant says it's not so much anger as it is ambition, and that's what this is about. People's movement launch is what we've been hearing, that he wants to launch some kind of a movement and then some kind of a party. Statewide outreach platform, membership and volunteer enrollment that is plugged into his own popularity in Tamil Nadu, focus on civic and social issues, building a volunteer base, district level network, youth and professional outreach, grassroots presence across Tamil Nadu, leadership development, political training programs, grooming future leaders, building a cadre pipeline, leveraging existing non-profits, public engagement initiatives, leadership and governance campaigns. T.S. Sudhir, is this entire exit attempted exit by Annamalai about him not seeing a future with the BJP, man in a hurry, and ambitious that he wants to strike out on his own? What are you making of this, Sudhir?
3: Absolutely. In fact, the long list of things that you just mentioned, that's just cosmetic dressing up. Basically, obviously, ever since Vijay has won a mandate in 2026, it has been established that the Dravidian duopoly has kind of been breached. So therefore, someone like Annamalai, who made a lateral entry into politics, into the BJP, does see a future for himself in a state which otherwise is known for cash for votes, otherwise known for voting on caste lines. Here was an election where neither actually happened in real terms. So Annamalai obviously therefore sees a future that if he breaks away from the BJP, which has a very Hindutva kind of a narrative in Tamil Nadu, which obviously doesn't work, he may have a future outside of the BJP. But the question, Shiv, is that we have not really heard of exit interviews taking place in Indian politics. But here he is with meeting with the BJP president, with Amit Shah, on very cordial kind of terms. So that is likely to create a trust deficit back home in Tamil Nadu. Because if he decides to eventually go on his own, people will suspect whether this is some kind of a proxy, the word you used, or I think Sumant used, whether it is some kind of a proxy or whether he has actually broken bridges with the BJP. See, just to talk about it in cinema terms, he was with the production house, and he delivered flops in both 2024 and now in 2026, where also he was part of the entire campaign program. Now he wants to do the Vijay, go the Vijay way, who has delivered a blockbuster on debut. Now he thinks that if he acts and directs himself, he may actually be able to do so. Because in 2026, he did not even get the hero's role. He was playing the stepbrother's role to Edappadi Palaniswamy, who was the hero of the movie. So I think as far as Annamalai is concerned, I don't think he sees a future for himself with the BJP, because the BJP at best can give him back the party president's post. Now, that's like giving a used toy to someone who already had it and now it's in a bad shape. So what good would Annamalai do in Tamil Nadu BJP, which also, and I'm sure Kasturi Shankar would bear me out, is pretty much a divided house. There are many leaders who do not quite see eye to eye with Annamalai. So I think Annamalai thinks going ahead, he's young, he's in the early 40s. He sees a future for himself on his own. And a Tamil first, a Tamil nationalist kind of narrative may well work for him in Tamil Nadu.
0: Yeah. Yeah, very interesting. I'll give Kasturi a chance to answer that, and I'll also come to Ramaswamy Mayappan. But before that, just watch this report. You know, it's something that Sudhir referred to. He's seen Vijay. He's seen the first day, first show blockbuster. He sees a new paradigm in Tamil Nadu politics. Could this be about a Vijay now and a kind of Annamalai-like figure in the future going up against Vijay? Is that what we are looking at the beginnings of? Just watch this report. Coming right back to Kasturi and Ramaswamy.
4: Could Tamil Nadu be headed towards a new political rivalry, reminiscent of the legendary MGR Karunanidhi era? A speculation grows over former Tamil Nadu BJP chief K. Annamalai's political future. Supporters of the former IPS officer are already imagining a direct contest with Chief Minister Vijay, a battle they believe could redefine post-Dravidian Tamil Nadu politics. The comparison may seem ambitious. After all, MGR and Karunanidhi dominated Tamil Nadu politics for decades, shaping the state's political identity through cinema, ideology, and mass mobilization. But supporters of Annamalai argue that Tamil Nadu is witnessing another political transition. With actor-turned-politician Vijay already occupying Fort St. George after ending decades of DMK-AIADMK dominance, political equations have dramatically changed. The AIADMK has suffered repeated electoral setbacks since the death of J. Jayalalitha, while the DMK finds itself out of power after years of dominance. In this political vacuum, Annamalai supporters believe there is space for an alternative force. Sources say the former BJP state chief is preparing to launch a people's movement aimed at building a network of politically aware volunteers and future leaders. And unlike the BJP's traditional Hindutva-centric politics, those close to Annamalai suggest his future politics could revolve around Tamil identity, governance, and anti-corruption. The strategy, supporters argue, is to create a distinct political space, separate from both the BJP and the Dravidian parties. Analysts say such a platform could appeal to voters looking for a non-dynastic and governance-focused alternative. The ruling DMK, however, remains skeptical. Party leaders say Dravidian politics is deeply rooted in Tamil identity and social justice, questioning whether Annamalai can successfully occupy that space.
5: To start a new party, he is seeking permission from BJP head. Funny thing, he is already a BJP man. Now he wants to go start a new party for which he is seeking the permission of this BJP. Anything will happen in BJP politics, that much I can say. Because I don't think Annamalai will quit BJP, because it's very difficult to run a party. He is not an actor.
4: For now, Annamalai has made no announcement about leaving the BJP. Sources insist Prime Minister Narendra Modi remains his political inspiration and that there are no immediate plans for a new party. But with the People's Movement reportedly around the corner and political chatter growing louder, Tamil Nadu's political class is watching closely. The question now is whether Annamalai is preparing to chart his own path and whether that path could eventually collide with Vijay's. If it does, Tamil Nadu may be witnessing the first signs of a new political rivalry, one that seeks to define what comes after the era of Dravidian dominance. With Sam Daniel, Bureau Report, NDTV.
0: Kasturi, would you like to respond to what Sudhir just said, that maybe it's not so much about sidelining, which you also said, but about Annamalai simply not seeing a future with the BJP? There are problems inside the BJP in Tamil Nadu as well, and that's what this is really about. Kasturi, respond.
1: Okay, yes. I'm actually going to give two direct answers. Number one, I'm going to start with this entire theory of a proxy party by the BJP that's floating around, especially because I heard it from Mr. Ilangovan in the audiovisual as well. And I'm going to say this. Proxies don't work very well when they visibly have a farewell party from their original party. I remember, if you go down Tamil Nadu history, when Mr. Vaiko started a breakaway party, it was an acrimonious departure from the DMK. You do not start a proxy by looking and sounding exactly like the mother party. It is another thing completely. I can talk about Vadapadi Ramamurthy. I can talk about Mr. P. Chidambaram. Does anybody remember that these people also started parties? They broke away temporarily and then, it didn't work out. They went back, right back into their mother party. Happened in the BJP as well. I think Keshubhai Patel, Yediyurappa, a lot of names. I think Vaghela, Shankar Singh Vaghela.
0: Yeah.
1: A lot of people started their own factions, their own parties, didn't work out. But any of these instances did not have the breakaway leader go meet his mentors, go meet his benefactors. Right when all the rumors were swirling. Do you see what I mean? So I don't think this proxy theory flies, because if that were the case, if the BJP were planning to, sell a different storyline to Tamil Nadu, they would do it in a much more dramatic way, one would say. So I don't think that's really happening. Number two, the question about, is this going to be a Vijay versus Annamalai? At this point, I think it's a Vijay versus Vijay game, because he's doing some things right and then he's getting some things terribly wrong. So I think it's just like the DMK's downfall. You don't have to do anything. You just have to wait and watch. They will kind of implode themselves. Third question about, wanting to break away because of in-party politics and you're feeling stifled inside the party. I think I completely disagree with it. I will take the example of Telangana. Yes, there were some political churn. There was a political churn in Telangana before the previous assembly elections. There was a change in leadership. They brought in Mr. Kishan Reddy, who was, in fact, the first Telangana BJP chief, back to, kind of balance things out. So what the BJP usually does is does not. I think with Mr. Annamalai, it was one of the very few instances when they airdropped somebody into the party leadership. Usually there is a veteran who takes over after the previous leader's term is over. I believe that the BJP style is, if there is in-party politics, look at what they did with the parliamentary alliance, the NDA. They brought people together. They never changed people's leadership.
0: Heard your point, Kasturi. Let me get Ramaswamy. I understood your point. Let me get Ramaswamy Meppan in. Ramaswamy, in that case, what is Annamalai's play here? You know him well. You consider him a friend. What is his play here? What's on his mind?
6: See, Annamalai, for a lot of us, Anna is what he goes by, older brother, right? So Anna has always been clear with what path he wants to charter. So in 2019, when he left the services and he came to Tamil Nadu, how he wanted to meet the people, how he wanted to get to know the state, how he wanted to connect with his roots, and what political path he wanted to take, he had clarity about that. And then when he joined the BJP as well, and when He was anointed the vice president. He had a clear plan of what he wanted for the party. That's something that the national leadership saw, something that the state leadership saw. In fact, BJP's H. Raja was touted to be the president then. He thought that this plan is going to work better. Why not someone dynamic like him become the president and pave way for him? And then Annamalai took over as the BJP president. And you saw a stark transition in how the BJP communicated to the public. BJP was the de jure opposition party, raised the question with the DMK's governance, and was always in limelight, not for the wrong reasons, but questioning what was required for the people. And I'm certain even today, Annamalai has a plan, not just for himself, but for the party and for the people of the Tamil Nadu. So Annamalai, right from the get-go, when he was a youngster, a teenager, and during time in services, he was very clear of what he was going to bring for the people. His mind for service is very clear. I am quite certain that's where he stands today. He's there to explain his plan as to what he wants for the people of Tamil Nadu, what he wants for the country, how there can be a larger contribution to the society. And that's what he's talking to the BJP party president Nitin Naveen. That's what he would have addressed with leader Amit Shah. And that's why he's there. That clarity is what he wants to bring. And if the plan works, then he sails with the party. If the plan doesn't work, I want to take Tushar Gupta's statement. Schrodinger's box, right? So he's going to play Tamil Nadu as Schrodinger's box and see how and what experiment can work for the betterment of the people here. And that's squarely what he wants. Ultimately, it's not him being the president or him being the chief minister. It's a change for the society and a change for betterment. And that's what he wants for the people.
0: Okay, so he wants to play the long game and he wants to play a different kind of game given the paradigmatic shifts in politics in Tamil Nadu in the recent election as well, which is understandable. It's also not, you know, speaking of service, since you mentioned it, Ramaswamy, I'm in Karnataka and, you know, a lot of people will need reminding that Annamalai made his bones and his entire reputation as a frontline brave cop. Singam Annamalai, he was called here in Karnataka. He's a Karnataka cadre IPS officer, served in coastal Karnataka, where I am from, by the way. Also served here in Bengaluru before he made that plunge into politics. But now, of course, he is well known as the man who was the big popular face in the BJP. Take a look at this report that reminds you of why Annamalai is our lead story tonight on India Matters. This is Annamalai's rise in the BJP.
7: In August 2020, a former IPS officer, K. Annamalai, stepped into politics. Annamalai entered the BJP after resigning from a promising police career. At a time when the party was searching for a strong regional face in Tamil Nadu, Annamalai quickly emerged as the answer. Young, articulate, and unafraid of confrontation, he brought energy to a party that had long struggled to find a mass leader in the state. Within a year of joining the party, Annamalai was appointed Tamil Nadu BJP president. The message from the central leadership was clear. The party was willing to place its Tamil Nadu ambitions in the hands of a political newcomer. And Annamalai embraced the role with aggression and ambition. Whether it was taking on the DMK government, targeting corruption allegations, holding high decibel press conferences, or dominating social media conversations, Annamalai became BJP's loudest voice in Tamil Nadu. But politics for Annamalai was never just about speeches and street battles. He often relied on symbolism to sharpen his message and connect with voters. In 2023, amid allegations of rampant corruption against the DMK government, Annamalai staged one of his most dramatic protests. Carrying a whip, he publicly flogged himself outside his residence. The act was meant to portray the suffering of ordinary people under what he described as a corrupt administration. Then came the Yatra that transformed Annamalai from a party leader into a statewide political figure. Travelling across districts, connecting directly with voters, he sought to create a mass movement around his leadership. However, despite the visibility, despite the campaigns, despite the momentum, BJP continued to struggle in translating political attention into electoral breakthroughs. Then came the leadership change. Annamalai was replaced as state BJP chief.
8: Today, my only job is to strengthen the hands of our new president, Anna Nainar Nagendran Avargal. And the party unanimously, the party has decided Anna Nainar Nagendran Anna will lead our Bharatiya Janata Party into the 2026 assembly elections.
7: While the party maintained that organizational changes were routine, the move triggered intense speculation. In the recently concluded Tamil Nadu elections, Annamalai's rallies were limited to only 6 constituencies. The alliance equation with AIADMK added another layer. Relations with the AIADMK were strengthening. Questions were raised over whether Annamalai's confrontational style helped expand BJP's space or complicated opposition unity against the DMK.

0: now a fresh twist. Annamalai has initiated a movement. He called it People's Movement. And even as speculation grows about a possible independent political move, Annamalai has refused to reveal his plans. Instead, he asked for patience.
1: அண்ணே உட்கார்ந்து ஆனா ஒரு நிமிஷம் அண்ணே உட்கார்ந்து பொறுமையா ரெண்டு நாள் எல்லாம் பேசுவாங்க அண்ணா எல்லா கேள்வி தலைவர் ஒரு நிமிஷம் எல்லா கேள்விகளும் பதில் சொல்றேன் உட்கார்ந்து பேசுவாங்க ரெண்டு நாள்ல பேசுவாங்க எல்லாத்துக்கும் பதில் சொல்றேன்
0: For BJP, Annamalai remains one of the most recognizable political faces it has produced in Tamil Nadu. For supporters, he is a leader whose political journey is only beginning. From IPS officer to political phenomenon, from BJP's poster boy to the center of a political guessing game, all eyes are now on Annamalai and the next move that could redefine Tamil Nadu politics. Bureau Report, NDTV.
2: Remember that Annamalai has not said a word about this exit so far. Everything is on sources, so there's suspense over what is actually going to happen. Final few minutes here on the show. Last comments from all of my guests, starting with you, Sumant C. Raman. Will he exit the BJP or will they be able to hold him back? 60 seconds, Sumant.
3: 24 hours, I think, Shiv, because I would have said he is exiting, but this urgent summoning of the BJP state president Naina Nagendran to Delhi, clearly some last-ditch attempt is being made. Who's making it, whether it will succeed, we don't know. He has told all his close confidants that he is quitting. In fact, multiple sources, and Ramasamy Meyyappan is here, so he can also confirm it, that he has informed most of his close associates that he is leaving the party. Having said that, I do not logically see a reason for the state president to be summoned to Delhi in the night, because unless they are planning to maybe make one last-ditch effort. But again, as to his long-term prospects, I think it would be very foolhardy to make a guess. We've already made a mess of trying to predict Vijay's future before the election. So I don't think we should try to do this again. At least not so soon. So we'll wait for a few months to see how this pans out.
2: Okay. I take your point. Ramaswamy, is he going to change his mind or is he going to stick to his guns?
4: See, I'm going to stick to your statement. Annamalai, I'm going to say what Annamalai is saying and I'm going to not say what Annamalai is not saying. Annamalai wants to serve the people. He wants to do that diligently. He wants to do that properly. And he wants an effective government that's corruption-free, that's secular, and that's in the best interest of the entire country. And that's what he's going to work towards. It doesn't matter where the platform comes from, what the platform comes from, or who supports and who doesn't support him. But he's going to be serving the people. And that's what you're going to be seeing him do tomorrow.
2: So spoken more like a friend than an analyst today of Annamalai. But anyway, Sudhir, 60 seconds, final word. Is he going to stay or go?
5: Well, I think the ball is not anymore in Annamalai's court. I think it's in the BJP's court, whether it can make some kind of a counter offer, which he cannot refuse. But I think for the BJP also, it needs to completely relook at its Tamil Nadu strategy, because the 2026 strategy has gone horribly wrong. The 11% plus a share they got in 2024 has come down to below 3% now. They put all their eggs in the Edappadi Palaniswamy basket. As a result, they also banished the goose that was likely to lay the golden eggs, as a result of which it will be quite some time before the BJP can get a sunny side up.
2: Yeah. Okay, interesting. You know, I love how Sudhir uses all these metaphors. They paint a very clear picture. Started with Kasturi, so I will end with her. 60 seconds, Kasturi. All of the things that have been said, you know, you've also called them speculation and leading. But what does it look like to you from inside the BJP? Is he going or is your party going to be able to make him stay? 60 seconds.
6: I think his identity is tied to the BJP one way or the other. whether he stays or he goes, his identity is tied to the BJP. I also quickly need to say, Mr. Sudhir talked about these numbers, 11%, 4%. 11% through 40 seats, sir, and 4% through 33 seats. So do the math. It's actually the numbers in the legislative are actually higher. So these kind of narratives are being spread by who? That question is the answer to all the questions in today's show.
2: Okay, okay, we leave it there. You know, we've got some answers today, but not all. And I think we'll have to leave it till tomorrow when Nayana Nagendran, reaches Delhi. We'll have to see what happens. Is there going to be a last-ditch effort? Will he change his mind? Or as he's been telling his friends, including Ramaswamy Mayappan on the show today, that he's going to stick to his guns. Is it the big exit of Annamalai? Does it matter? What next? We'll tell you here on NDTV. Thank you to all of you for being with me here tonight on Story Number One. By this time tomorrow, DK Shivakumar would have spent his first 4 hours as the new Chief Minister of Karnataka. But as I come to you live tonight from the beautiful city of Bengaluru, it is still not certain who is going to be a minister and who is not. But we've got some inside track information here on NDTV, obviously. And here it is, viewer. Listen very carefully. G. Parameshwara, the powerful Home Minister of Karnataka, is likely to be the sole Deputy Chief Minister of Karnataka, which means taking DK Shivakumar's place. Sources say Parameshwara wants to be the only Deputy Chief Minister. He does not want more Deputy Chief Ministers. Sources also telling us there are other names also pushing for the Deputy Chief Minister's post, but Parameshwara is pushing back very strongly. The names of probable Karnataka ministers have also been doing the rounds, and we have a sense of some of those names. G. Parameshwara, K.J. George may take oath tomorrow along with D.K. Shivakumar. Siddaramaiah's son, Yatindra Siddaramaiah, is likely to take oath tomorrow. Remember, he came on record to say that he's been promised a cabinet berth by the High Command. Priyank Kharge, M.B. Patil may be also sworn in. B.K. Hariprasad is likely to be the new Karnataka Congress chief. So this is all a fluid situation, even the night before the swearing-in. But this is our best guess that we're getting from our sources. So the countdown to the DK Sarkara here in Bengaluru has rightfully begun. The swearing-in takes place at 4:05 p.m. as NDTV had first reported at the Lok Bhavan here in Bengaluru tomorrow. Around a dozen ministers, 12 people, according to NDTV's frontline political team, will be sworn in alongside Chief Minister DK Shivakumar. And this happens, remember, after years of waiting. It's incredible. In Delhi, DK Shivakumar and Siddaramaiah, who've just left from Delhi, by the way, met with Rahul Gandhi, the Congress President, Mallikarjun Kharge, and consultations continued over the day about what the new cabinet is going to look like. It's not going to be a full cabinet, but a limited cabinet will be sworn in tomorrow. Sources say the deadlock over ministerial berths has not been fully resolved, with both the Siddaramaiah and the DK Shivakumar camp seeking their own faces in the cabinet. So some things may be clear, but some things are not yet certain. Take a look at the next man to become Chief Minister.
7: I know roads will not be so easy. It will be a difficult times. But still I have to manage things. I hope the people of Karnataka have confidence in me. I have to do my job. I'll do very sincerely with a lot of dedication, and I will reshape, because the world is seeing India through Bangalore and Karnataka. That is also there. So it is a lovely state. Whomever I meet, they said that it's a very important state. So definitely I will have to take every section of the society together, from the farmer to the woman, to the youth, and new Yuva Yuga will start.
2: You know, many people are wondering whether Chief Minister Vijay, who is the Congress's ally in Tamil Nadu, is going to be attending the big ceremony tomorrow, the swearing-in of DK Shivakumar. Remember, Vijay was conspicuous by his absence at the swearing-in of V.D. Satishan in Kerala. And people were wondering why he skipped that, given that it's his new ally. He should have been there to show support and, make it a signal moment for the Congress party. Is he going to be coming to Karnataka? to Bengaluru tomorrow for the swearing-in of DK Shivakumar. Suspense. There's no denial about whether he's going to come or not, but that lies in suspense. He didn't go to Kerala. Will he come to Karnataka? Vasudha Venugopal, our political editor, has more.
8: Well, amongst the many people who have been invited for DK Shivakumar's oath-taking ceremony in Bengaluru is there are deputy chief ministers from across states who have been invited, and these are mainly opposition rural states. We are told that Vijay has also been invited for this, but remember that Chief Minister Vijay of Tamil Nadu did not attend V.D. Satheesan's oath-taking in Kerala. This was when he took oath as the Chief Minister of Kerala. This is also because the TVK and Chief Minister Vijay want to send out a message that they want to maintain a very separate political identity for the TVK. They also don't want to hog attention. Most importantly, the Congress also probably does not want Vijay coming in many of these functions because more than showing the fact that they are allies or showing camaraderie of a different kind, they also want to ensure that Congress gets the importance that it needs, it deserves at these ceremonies, which is why there is an expectation that Vijay may not be attending this ceremony, the oath taking of DK Shivakumar in Karnataka tomorrow.
2: Okay, so alongside the chief minister himself, a dozen ministers are likely to be sworn in tomorrow. That's what NDTV has learned. G. Parameshwara is likely to be the sole deputy chief minister, even though there is a big push for more on that side. Let's see what R.K. Upadhyay, senior political analyst and journalist, Rashid Kidwai, author, commentator, who has a book on DK Shivakumar coming out in just a few weeks from now. Thanks to the both of you for being with me. Mr. Upadhyay, first to you. Does this sound about right? A dozen ministers will be sworn in, jostling, continuing late into the night, tonight as well. Do you think everything is going to be nice and neat tomorrow, or there's work still to be done overnight tonight?
9: Chip, you mentioned some names, and I would like to add a few more which I've heard. That is Bharati Suresh, Rai Reddy, Spannanna, Puttaling Shetty, Venkatesh, Mahadevappa, yeah. Santosh Lal. You know, to the ones that you have mentioned, all these sound like all Siddaramaiah's men. Not even one I can think of as Shivakumar's man. So this looks like, the Congress High Command and Shivakumar have completely surrendered to Shivakumar. I mean, Siddaramaiah, sorry. So, you know, this being the case, so where was the need for a change of leadership? If that was the case, you were going to carry on with the same. Is it only to please Shivakumar that he made him the chief minister? Or to bring about change. Rahul Gandhi reportedly said that we will see young and new faces in the cabinet. But where are they? So they might say that, you know, the new faces will come in the second or the third phase when we have this expansion. But then it's like when the seniors have taken away all the, cake, it's like leaving some crumbs for the other people. I feel that, you know, Shivakumar has completely given up on this exercise just to be in power as the chief minister.
2: Rashid, does this sound about right to you? You know, it's still in the realm of speculation. We don't know how many people are being sworn in. The earlier ministry was 34 ministers. This could be incomplete. But does this look like a Siddaramaiah cabinet that is being forced on DK?
10: Well, to my understanding, this is a Congress government and Congress ministers. So, see, Shiv, if you look at the individual names, they may be having some kind of political proximity to Mr. outgoing former Chief Minister Siddaramaiah, but they're all congressmen, lifelong congressmen, and therefore it's a Congress government. So just because, you know, there's been a change of chief minister as part of rotational arrangement, you don't expect important, and most of them select themselves. They're very important and influential caste leaders. There are small pressures are there. I concede to this point to Mr. Upadhyay. For instance, Shivakumar would not want any deputy chief minister. But it seems that there is going to be a chief minister. So these kind of, you know, pressures or adjustments are going to be there. In the next phase, of course, you will see a lot more younger faces. But the Congress, because there are just 2 years to to the 2028 assembly election, Congress cannot, it's not Modi's Gujarat, where the chief minister was, and all the entire council of ministers were consist of first-timers. So it cannot happen in Congress because, you know, the different dynamics are there. And in the alliance, so they have to keep that social coalition in mind.
2: Yeah.
9: Mr.
2: Upadhyay, you know, the transition of chief ministers has been very smooth. But is there going to be friction as far as cabinet formation is concerned? Because you're suggesting that, you know, where was the need for change if this was it? Rashid says, come on, these are all congressmen. It's going to be fine.
9: No, I think, see, the point is, Shivkumar, having fought so much with Siddaramaiya, he has completely surrendered. You see, this is a Siddaramaiya cabinet now headed by Shivkumar. That's it. That's the reality. Because, you know, he doesn't have even one person in the cabinet. Of course, he may get a few in the second and third phase. But the whole question is, why is this change? If you can't bring about a change at the larger level, why did you bring about this change? You thought that the government was slackening and, you know, there was a complete breakdown as far as administration is concerned. The finances were down and you want to bring in somebody who can come with new ideas, put the economy up. And Shivkumar is capable of doing all that because of his business experience. The businesses that he runs, he can bring those experience to the administration. Now, if his hands are going to be tied, and if he's going to be answerable to Siddaramaiya for everything he does, you see, now what has happened is Siddaramaiya is insisting on a monitoring committee. He doesn't need that. He has the entire cabinet of his, within the cabinet of Shivkumar. So the high command has bought peace with both camps. But then at what cost?
2: Okay. So if this is not a capitulation to Siddaramaiya's muscle flexing and the shadow of Siddaramaiya on this future cabinet, Rashid, how would you describe it? Is this just, managing the competing interests, while your point is taken that these are all Congress persons and it is in their interest to keep a stable government, there are still these camps which cannot be denied.
10: If you look at the history of Congress in any state, there are very powerful factions are there. There are individual caste leaders. There are at least those names that you were mentioning. I remember from 2023 onwards, at the time when Congress government was being sworn in, there were 3-4 chief minister aspirants were there, in addition to Mr. Siddaramaiya and D.K. Shivkumar, and they continue to be there. They wanted all this along between 2023 to 2026. They were always constantly that there should be some third person like Mr. Parameswaran and Mr. M.B. Patil. They were all, staking a claim to be chief minister. They're saying, let these two people fight. Let, one of us become chief minister. So therefore, I'm saying Congress was not in a position to wish them away. And Minister D.K. Shivkumar also, there are checks and balances are there. What is the the majesty of the Congress High Command if it cannot appoint people, state ministers? So theoretically speaking, yeah. Constitutionally speaking, it is Shivkumar cabinet. But for all practical purpose, it is a Congress government. So Mr. Kharge, this thing is there. And I think Shivkumar has bought an insurance vis-a-vis Siddaramaiya is concerned by accommodating or by making Mr. Siddaramaiya's son minister tomorrow. As long as son is there, you will see that Mr. Siddaramaiya will no longer be powerful that my friend Mr. R.K. Upadhyay is talking about.
2: No, it's interesting how Yatinder Siddaramaiya was the only one who came on camera and said he's been promised a cabinet berth and that's the end of that discussion. So at least there's no speculation on that front. R.K. Upadhyay and Rashid Kidwai, thank you so much. That's all of the time I have for tomorrow. A new chief minister is here in Karnataka. Thank you very much. And to end the show tonight is a story from Keralam that has shocked and outraged us in a time when it's very difficult to shock and outrage anyone. The death of a toddler, which was thought to be accidental, has turned into a gruesome, truly gruesome murder investigation. I advise discretion as you watch this report, viewer.
11: 51 injuries on the body, multiple fractures, and cigarette burns. 1.5-year-old Arshid from Kerala's Panavur was allegedly beaten to death by his mother's live-in partner. His death was initially reported as the tragic death of a toddler after allegedly choking on food. But it now exposed a chilling tale of torture, abuse, and a murder plot that investigators say was months in the making. On May 29, the child was rushed to the hospital. The accused, Akshar, told the doctors that the toddler had choked on food and fallen unconscious. But relatives questioned the explanation and alerted the police. The postmortem revealed a horrifying reality. Doctors found 51 injuries across the child's body. Investigators say the toddler suffered sustained beatings that caused fatal internal bleeding. The autopsy also revealed cigarette burn marks and a serious injury to the child's genitals. During scene reconstruction, police recovered a stick allegedly used to beat the child and a lighter allegedly used to burn him. According to investigators, Akshar confessed that he had planned to kill the toddler nearly 3 months ago and had been physically abusing him for at least a month. Police say the accused viewed the child as an obstacle in his relationship with the boy's mother, Akhila. Investigators allege that when the child cried loudly on May 29, Akshar struck him on the head. Believing the child was dead, he allegedly cleaned the house, destroyed evidence, and then took the toddler to the hospital. The investigation has also uncovered earlier signs of abuse. About a month before the killing, the child's arms were broken. Neighbors were told he had fallen from a bicycle. Photographs from that period showed the toddler with both arms in plaster. Police say Akhila admitted during questioning that she was aware of the repeated assaults and had witnessed her partner beating the child with sticks and hands on several occasions. She allegedly did not intervene. With disturbing allegations continuing to emerge, the death of little Arshid has sparked outrage across Kerala and raised serious questions about missed warning signs, child protection mechanisms, and previous complaints against the accused. With Ashwin Nandakumar in Thiruvananthapuram, Bureau Report, NDTV.
2: Truly monsters in our midst, and we will continue reporting that story as well. It's a wrap on India Matters. If you have been, thank you very much for watching. We start early tomorrow on Karnataka's Day. It gets a new chief minister. DK Shivakumar gets a namaskara from the people of Karnataka tomorrow. Live coverage all day right here on NDTV. Thanks for watching. The news continues on the other side.
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0: What seems settled for me is unfinished business. So I rewind, I pause, I reflect, I dig until what's buried stands up to be counted. Breaking ground, not just headlines, the meaning behind them. This is Breaking Ground with me, Vedika Sood.
5: मीठा या नमकीन चाहे जैसे खाओ 100% सूजी से बनी आर प्योर वर्म इसलिए स्वादिष्ट सेहतमंद हर रोज
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7: 21 days in Kashmir. Unfiltered list of things I saw and observed on the ground.
8: Very special ground report from the line of control. There were some children who've lost limbs in the shelling.
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8: The line of control, Shiv Arun, NDTV.

0: The results with the BJP winning more than 200 seats clearly answer those questions. Our teams on the ground, in the studios, in the newsroom, we keep tracking every twist. We try to stay away from the noise, try to use the election analytics to bring the coverage together for you. 90% voting is not common. That's 140 elections with less than 70%. Tuvendu Adhikari leading at this moment. 5 states, 824 assembly seats, an election that felt more like a war.
1: Again, going to shift focus to West Bengal, bring in our colleagues from the ground as well.
0: We've got some breaking news just coming in. Kanchan Gupta to wear this morning. Green was not one of them. Kanchanda, what's going on here?
1: Khela ho be.
2: Vijay is finishing off every existing political force.
0: This holds, Pradeep. Gupta will be dancing. Joining us now, live and exclusive on NDTV, the architect of this historic victory.
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5: 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They are chameleon people.
0: A brother, Major Harshit, speaks out for the first time on national television.
6: We have been fighting non-stop. We are not stopping until the justice is served.
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0: Breaking news coming in. Samar Singh has finally surrendered.
9: Welcome, you're watching Left, Right and Centre with me, Raisha Sehgal. On the show today, we continue to track the CBSE fallout. The centre has now intervened. Top brass has been transferred. New appointments have also been made. But the revaluation portal is still inaccessible. We ask, who is to be blamed? Who is to be held accountable? And what's the way out for the lakhs of students who appeared for class 12th examination this time around? We'll be tracking that very closely. Let's tell you more about all that has happened today. The centre has transferred CBSE Chairman Rahul Singh and Secretary Himanshu Gupta amid heightened scrutiny of the board's examination procedure. The centre has now formed a one-member committee to inquire

0: inquire into matters relating to the procurement of services for the on-screen marking system, the OSM, by the CBSE. Now, the move comes amid students and parents raising concerns over the implementation of the on-screen marking system in CBSE's board examinations. The board has now faced criticism over technical glitches, payment failures, and delays in its verification and even re-evaluation procedure. The government's move, it rather comes on a day when CBSE activated its re-verification portal for a short time. CBSE has said that the portal will be live until June 6th, but there are new glitches, new issues that the students are facing. Because hours later, when the portal was reopened earlier today, the board reported a series of cyber threats targeting the platforms. According to CBSE, the portal received nearly 15 lakh hits within just 2 minutes. At one point, which the board alleged was a part of an attempt to deny students access to the platform. It also claimed to have detected more than 1 lakh attempts to gain unauthorized access to files, attributing them to malicious actors seeking to disrupt the services as of now. I want to go across to my colleague Akhilesh, who has been tracking this story very closely. Akhilesh, at this point of time, the revaluation portal is still not working. Future of lakhs of students hangs in the balance. But the centre has intervened. Prime Minister's intervention has led to that transfer of top CBSE brass. Tell us more about that, but also new appointments which took place a short while ago.
1: That's correct. In fact, Prime Minister Narendra Modi himself is monitoring the entire situation. He wants to assure the students, especially that the retest, which is being held on 21st June, is glitchless. There should not be any glitch and there should not be any trouble to the students, because the government is very serious about the entire issue. That's why, as a punishment, these two officers have been transferred, the chairman and also the secretary of the CBSE. They've been transferred immediately. And as we've been reporting, that Prime Minister Modi himself has been monitoring, and it's on his intervention that this action has taken place. In fact, yesterday, in the parliamentary committee meeting, the chairman Digvijay Singh also said, since Prime Minister Narendra Modi himself is monitoring the situation, we have to trust that everything will be normal. That's why now today this development has taken place, and the government is very serious that the 21st June retest should be done without any glitch.
0: Right, Himanshu, thanks for joining us on the show on this. All right, so at this point of time, let's tell you what all has happened. The centre has intervened, due to which the top brass of CBSE has now been transferred. There's been new appointment which has also been made. There were three students who were behind this whole issue, who came out with various issues of answer sheet mix-up as well, of how the OSM issues took place, how there was a mix-up of answer sheets, and after which one of them, Sarthak, also appeared in front of the panel today. But amid all of this, it's been 4 days. The CBSE revaluation portal is still not accessible. CBSE says that there's time till June 6th for the students to put their inquiries on the CBSE revaluation portal, but it is still not accessible. The window was opened earlier today, but at this point of time, a lot of students and their future hanging in the balance. I'm now being joined by Nizarak Adhikari. He's an ethical hacker, and he is the one who came up with various issues regarding the flaws in the CBSE. Nizarak, if you've joined me right now, I want to first ask you, what were some of the issues that you raised with the CBSE?
2: Hi, am I audible?
0: Yes.
2: Hello.
0: Yes, you're audible. Please go ahead.
2: This is like pronounce Nizarga, not Nizarga, whatever you were saying. Okay. So, first of all, in 25 February, when I found the portal, I found that the master password, which can be used to access all the accounts registered on the website. Actually, the password which you can access any evaluator account, like any account which can give marks to any student, like on the sheets and all. So I tried with a physics teacher's account, and I was able to access it. I was able to grade mark sheets and all. And after that, I documented it and sent it over to CERTAIN. And meanwhile, I also found other 45 vulnerabilities, which I also documented and sent over to CERTAIN. 3 days later, they took the portal down and just removed the master password from the front end, but other 45 vulnerabilities were still live.

0: And 3 months still, 3 months passed, and those were still there. So I decided to go public because they weren't responding and all. After going public, they took all the photos down,
1: Yes.
0: but some of those accessible, and I managed to deface some websites of CBSE, or like get access to the answer sheets and stuff. After that, I reported it to CERTain as well, and they took all the portals down, as CBSE admitted that there was a hack. And I also was able to access 20 million answer sheets of all the students. I want to be clear about that. It's a violation of the Data Privacy Act, and CBSE blatantly violated it. It's illegal in India, according to our laws.
1: Right, you've showed us about, spoken to us about the flaws that you mentioned, but what kind of response have you received from CBSE so far?
0: CBSE has been pretty unresponsive so far. No one from there has contacted me. The only contact I had with the middleman, and that middleman is known as CERTain, and they also give very bad replies. Most of them are like boilerplate, AI generated, or copy paste replies. I have tried reaching out to people on CERTain, on platforms such as LinkedIn. I tried to use my own personal connections to talk to people on CERTain to get a better answer, but those were unresponsive too. I am in touch with another employee from CERTain. They also are not much helpful. It's just pretty disappointing. Overall, Indian government doesn't have a mechanism to handle or mitigate cyber threats.
1: Okay, the CBSE came out and said in response to your issue that it was just the OSM which was not working well, and otherwise the system is pretty much secured. But to give us a lowdown of all the issues that you brought up, what was the biggest flaw that you faced as an ethical hacker at this point of time?
0: How can you say the system was not, like it was only the OSM? The OSM was the whole evaluation system. The results depended on it. How can you say it's not the whole system? From the checking to the scanning of the answer sheets to the results, everything was based on OSM. Even the question papers were uploaded into that server. I'm not sure if they were uploaded before the exams, because if that's the case, there can be a question paper leak also, because the URLs of the question papers were guessable. And this is pretty scary to say, and it's like very, very bad that US government has an official bug bounty program for the vulnerabilities. Other governments also have, but Indian government, they don't have anything like this, and they don't even respond to single researchers like me properly. This is disappointing overall. They don't have a framework to handle threats like this, and they just want to push digitization. If you don't have a proper framework to deal with the problems that come with digitization, how can you just push it
1: Okay.
0: just for a political, like just to get political validation? I don't know why.
1: Right, stay with us, Mr. Adhikari. I also want to introduce our other panelists who've joined us here. I'm being joined by. I have with us Jyoti Gupta, ex-member CBSE Governing Body. I also have with us Ruchika Sukhija, principal of Mahavir Senior Model School, and she's an educationist herself. Saksham Kaushik, who's a CBSE student. First up, I want to go to you, Saksham. CBSE said that the portal has been open till June 6th, and for a brief period of time, the portal was open today, but there were massive glitches, new issues that the students faced. Tell us more about that.
2: Yes, ma'am. Sure. Even I am also trying for the CBSE re-evaluation process, but the website rarely opens. During peak hours, it either shows server error or keeps loading for hours. Even many students get invalid details error even after entering correct roll numbers and date of birth from their admit cards.
1: All right. Coming to you, Ruchika. Heads have rolled. The center has transferred the top brass of CBSE. New appointments have been made, but lakhs of students like Saksham and his counterparts, they're still awaiting for their marks to be re-evaluated. Do you think the steps which have been taken is enough at this point of time, or more has to be done?
3: Good evening. I think yes. The fact that you are saying the heads have been rolled off, etc. I think CBSE is acting promptly. We must understand that first. And whether it is sufficient or not, that of course the time will tell. I think right now, the fact that we are all gathered here is basically for the students. So we need to understand, first of all, that it is not CBSE versus students. It is CBSE, educators, schools, everybody is on the same side. So we are all working together here for the students, and every student who has been marked wrongly, or every student who has been, affected here, that first of all needs to be corrected.

0: affected. So what I feel is that all of us need to stabilize ourselves a little and move towards a little bit of positivity, give CBSE a little more time because they're settling the things right. Our first priority at this particular time should be to rectify all the errors and then look at the errors in the system and then rectify it for the future as well. But please understand that these are errors. And of course, a lot of children have been harmed. But the first priority should be to rectify those errors and benefit all the children who have been harmed. And no student should be left untouched here.
1: But of course, this is not CBSE versus students, obviously, at this point of time. But why did we reach such a stage? CBSE, which is one of the most oldest reputed organizations. What were some of the issues? Was the OSM implemented too fast? Were the teachers not trained? I want to take that to Mr. Gupta.
2: We should first acknowledge that CBSE is a 90-year-old organization, and we should have trust in it, and the students' trust should be retained and not eroded from such an institution. It has 30,000 schools affiliated to it. And yes, OSM is not here for the first time. It was rolled out in 2014, 15, 16, 3 years. And then, of course, the COVID came in thereafter. So it was pilot tested even at that time, but technology has moved ahead. The technology which came in now was much ahead of the technology that was used then. Mm. Yes, of course, it was implemented in 2 months' time. It did not take the entire session into consideration. The children also did not know about it. The children were told much later once the decision was taken. But I would say that the teachers, yes, though trained in ACE, but they were trained and there were trainings done at the centers also. There were issues of the blurred copies, etc. But to my knowledge, they were supposed to be rejected by all the evaluators and not corrected by them. There have been issues with the portal of CBSE. Re-evaluation, re-verification of the marks has always been the norm. But this time, because so many children have applied, they are not satisfied with their results. Yeah. The pass percentage has come down. The 95s club has come down. So for that reason, a lot of children are not satisfied, especially the physics, chemistry and math examinations which the children have given. They've not yielded good marks for the children. So they've gone in for the re-evaluation and re-verification of marks. We know that there are 11 lakhs copies to be re-evaluated or re-verified. And the system is crashing again and again. They are not able to adhere to the timelines. I think it is a lot of children who are trying to get onto the website.
1: Right, Ms. Gupta, but also...
2: That is why a lot of back-end work needs to be done. A lot of preparation has to be done before things like these should be rolled out so that the post-examination...
1: Right, Ms. Gupta, I'll have to cut you short there, but there's some glaring mistakes as well. We just broke yesterday that a JEE topper is scoring just six marks. He's a JEE topper, but he's failed in his chemistry and physics exam, and that's why he wants his
2: paper to be evaluated. I'm sure there would be a problem in the evaluation, so re-evaluation should be done for that child. I'm sure he's applying for it, and he will get the marks that he deserves. So he should just be a little patient. And here we should find the solutions. And through platforms like yours, we should tell the government, Ministry of Education, to postpone and the timelines.
1: Right.
2: And we'll give extension of timelines to the children for the undergraduate courses,
1: right,
2: for the counselings that have to happen for IITs.
1: Right, and let's even also get in. Let's
2: not
1: also...
2: passed.
1: Right, Ms. Gupta, I'll have to cut you short there. Let's also get in Vineet Jindal into this, who has been fighting the case for the students, the class 12 students, because the future completely hangs in the balance. Like Saksham, who's joined us here today, also told us that he tried to fill in the details, but it's not getting logged in. Major issues with the CBSE evaluation portal. Mr. Jindal, you filed. What are you trying to gain with your PIL that you filed for all the students right now?
3: Look, We are just seeking the relief for the students. Basically, as the educator sitting here, and Ms. Jyoti Gupta, the ex-member of CBSE, they are saying the right thing, but there is a one question. Why we are sitting here and why we are questioning CBSE? We all know about the
1: link. I will come back to you in moments. Let Mr. Jindal complete his answer. We'll give you time. Yes, Mr. Jindal, please continue.
3: So why we are asking for the legacy, why we are questioning the legacy of CBSE, we all studying for the CBSE board itself, but today we are sitting here and we are questioning because there are so many faults and loss because of the OSM procedure, which has been implemented in a very hazel manner. That is a corrected fact. And in the beginning, the minister and the CBSE is radically denied any of the allegation, which specifically stated that there is no law, there is nothing wrong has been done. They have specifically said, but when the time has been going, then some students come forward and telling that, no, this is not right. There are issues, there are big issues. 4 lakh students, I'm telling on your channel, I have received almost 50 mails today itself, which says that till date, they didn't receive the copy of the applied copy of their answer sheets. Mm. So how can they apply it for the re-evaluation? So this is how they can apply for rechecking and re-evaluation. So this is the scenario right now. I have received 50 mails, but apart from that 50 mails, there are so many students. I'm telling you, after 27th May, CBSE has not been uploaded a single information regarding how many copies they have supplied to the students, because on 27th, CBSE tell that they have supplied 8 lakh plus copies, although the student has been applied for 11 lakh plus copies.
1: Okay.
3: Still, 3 lakh plus copies are still there and there is no data.
1: Right. Mr. Jindal, we have with us Mr. Adhikari. He is one of an ethical hackers who came out with the problems with the whole system. Mr. Adhikari, you allege that the answer sheets and the question papers stored on an AWS bucket were publicly accessible online. Tell us more about that. And I believe you're also friends with Sarthak, who appeared in the panel today. Tell us more about that as well.
4: So I'll be honest, as someone said on the panel, I was not noticing. Sorry for that. That CBSE is acting properly. No, they're not. They initially lied about acting, saying that it had test data and so on. No, it didn't. It didn't have test data. It had production data. When I first accessed the portal, I was able to fetch production data. I was able to fetch an actual teacher's email, actual teacher's phone number. We cross-checked it by seeing if the teacher exists, and we found his LinkedIn, and he was a teacher at the school, the email domain which we found. And after that, CBSE said 3 days later that our OSM platform is robust and whatnot. And 2 days ago, they admitted that they actually got breached and the OSM portal has vulnerabilities. This is not acting properly. This is denial and then accepting the fact that it got breached. I am pretty sure that if I hadn't gone public with the screenshot of the 20 million answer sheets I had access to with the dates visible in them, they wouldn't have admitted that they actually got breached. The AWS bucket was totally public. It had question papers, answer sheets, and not only answer sheets of CBSE board exams, it has answer sheets of state board exams and answer sheets of colleges, which it was the same on my portal to great people. This is pretty scary, and you know, this is pretty sad also, because they're handling sensitive data like this, and this is illegal under the law. This violates our data privacy law. And answer sheets are a very important and integral like piece of personal information.
1: Right, Mr.
4: After
1: Dikari.
4: That, I also found. After,
1: yes, please.
4: Okay,
1: come.
4: After that, I also found evaluators information like the bank details, their phone number, their email address, date of birth, password, and
1: it was all available, easily accessible.
4: It was a disaster. I also found employee accounts, like employee email IDs, passwords. Passwords were hashed with base64. It's a very basic hashing algorithm. Technologists know it just takes one click to decrypt it and get the actual text password. So it's just a mess overall, and it was a complete disaster. It's a complete failure of security. There was no security here. Not a complete failure of security, there is no non-existent security on the site.
1: Okay. I will take the last word with Saksham. He's a class 12 student. We've, of course, discussed who is to be held accountable, what's the way forward. But Saksham, you've given the exam, you've tried to fill the portal. It's still not being accessible. Do you have a plan B right now? How are you seeing the situation panning out for you?
5: Ma'am, to be honest, there is no plan B for me and for many of my friends and my classmates, because we are totally reliable on CBSE currently. And as you talked about accountability, where is the accountability? I'm forced to ask this question to the government. Do you even want us to learn? That is how we'll compete with China when you mess up with a board checking, when you fail to secure national level competitive exams, when you reward corruption over hard work, and you send a clear message. It makes feel that the hidden agenda is clear. Na padhega India, na question karega India, and na aage badhega India.
1: We absolutely understand the anguish coming out from you at this point of time. With you, there are 17 lakh students who gave the examination this year. Last word from all our panelists. I have just 60 seconds. Ms. Sukhija, what is the solution? Way out.
0: I feel the risks that we have talked about, they exist in banking, they exist in healthcare, they exist in governance. So to me, the answer is stronger digital safeguards. And okay, not the withdrawal from technology. And of course, let us all have patience. CBSE is going to sort out each and every issue. All the educators are standing strong with all of these students. And till the time last problem is resolved, we are there with them.
1: Okay. Mr. Jindal, the way out right now?
3: I think the students must be provided a physical submission of their application. I think that will be more appropriate, because the portal has not been working properly since it has been released. So I think it should be there. And the second part is very important. The education ministry should issue a circular to stop all the admission process in all over India in all colleges, because this is the future of the children. Now, if this is longer on, then it definitely a disaster for the students.
1: Right? All right. Thank you so much to our panelists, to Mr. Adhikari and Saksham as well. Good luck to you. With that, we slip into a very short break. On that note, hoping that the CBSE evaluation portal opens up again and the future of lakhs of students does not hang by a thread. But on that note, slipping into a very short break. Come right back. News updates continues.

0: where the software engineer with a big idea meets the smart market analyst, meets the cool UI UX designer, meets the gifted content writer, meets the talented photographer to create the big dream. The world comes together at Sharda University. So where are you?
1: थोड़े में ज्यादा स्वाद, यही तो है इसकी खास बात।
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1: 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This is about how you move. 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What we are sitting inside is a Joby-powered air taxi. Your friend said, "Ye le le." We said, "Maybe not." 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
5: The biggest news break that we've brought to our viewers, the Sarkara riddle is once again erupting in Karnataka.
6: Exclusive scoop on Karnataka Game of Thrones coming in.
7: Deepak Bhupanna is reporting that Siddaramaiah will resign. High command was in favor of a transition of power.
8: Mr. Siddaramaiah is going to relent and Mr. DK Shivakumar is expected to take over as the new Chief Minister of Karnataka.
5: Huge piece of breaking news that we as a team have been right about here on NDTV for the last few days, I might add.
9: DK Shivakumar's car has arrived. 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
10: What is the CM formula that's going to be on the menu?
9: First pictures here of the hug between Siddaramaiah and DK Shivakumar. Breaking it as always, first and exclusive here on NDTV. Siddaramaiah has said this to all his cabinet colleagues over breakfast. He said, "I have agreed to the High Command's recommendation that DK Shivakumar will be his successor."
11: So he was only willing to shake hands with us. He just looked at us. I asked him a question, "Aren't you coming to the Rajya Sabha?" Yeah. He didn't say. He just looked straight and then we moved on to DK Shivakumar.
9: Here's Mr. Siddaramaiah, the outgoing Chief Minister, is heading towards the Governor's house right now.
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13: I'm delighted to be chairing a committee of such distinguished fellow businessmen, bankers. 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I have been a fan of NDTV for a long time.
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18: The situation in the Strait of Hormuz right now and Iran, the last 48 hours have been tense. Is there a sense that strikes are imminent?
19: Iran can never have a nuclear weapon. And so the issues of enrichment and the highly enriched uranium have to be confronted. The straits cannot continue to be closed.
18: The import of American oil is important for India, particularly because of the situation.
19: India wants to diversify its energy. We want to diversify the countries we export to.
18: There is also an issue of visas for Indians. They have to come back to India for green cards now. Why has America taken this decision?
19: Well, it's not about India. It's about the whole world. Anytime you reform a system, there's going to be some disruptions. There's going to be some hiccups.
18: How did the meeting with the Prime Minister go? What did you discuss?
20: Relationship between the President, President Trump, and Prime Minister Modi. I think that always makes it easier to have these meetings because of the personal affinity they have to one another.
18: Thank you very much.
19: Thank you.
18: Thanks.
19: Thank you. Thank you very much.
21: आपने तो दीदी को एकदम धो डाला
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10: Hello and welcome. Thanks very much for joining us on this special show on NDTV. I'm Padmaja Joshi. And just a few weeks ago, we were talking about Brand Bharat, about how India has changed over the years. And from having a brand of films which used to be called vacation films, where people wanted to escape the realities of India. Now people want to watch films which are about India, which are about Indians, Indians who so far would have been unsung, would have been unspoken of. But now there is a greater appetite of that. And we've seen a whole slew of such films being made and watched and loved over the last several years. And one more now is set for release. Governor, we are talking about the film Governor and the person who is going to feature in and as the governor, former RBI governor in 1990s,

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1: 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But somewhere, economics is a subject that everybody thought that, you know, it's hard to comprehend for the common audience, and they always run away from it. But there is something very, very new, and that becomes also a primary reason for me to say yes to the film, to agree to do the film. Not only it's talking about RBI governor, but it is primarily a thriller. Set in 1990, in the time of political instability, in the time of extreme economic instability, and there lies the reason for making this film. How one man, a quiet, very reserved man, comes into the picture, recommended obviously by Mr. Gandhi to the government. And he skipped the line. He skipped the line of many of the officers or bureaucrats who were touted to become RBI governor. And he was flown into straight away to this position. So there were many naysayers. There were many critiques. It's like usual trope, right?
0: You would be set up for defeat. You would be set up for failure.
1: So you set up for defeat. He starts as an underdog. And how his one decision and how he changed the whole course of future of this country. Today, where you are sitting with so many cameras here, there is somebody who started all of this. I mean, he was one
0: wearing imported clothes.
1: Yeah, wearing, not imported. I wouldn't say that, you know, S. Venkatramanan was wearing imported clothes.
0: No, I'm saying the fact that he brought in liberalization. Yeah, he was instrumental in that.
1: He was instrumental.
0: That is why we have the kind of economy we
1: he
0: have.
1: He was one of the heads in those times. But since everyone showed a lot of trust in this one person, and with so much confidence, he was gotten into it to salvage the country from this situation. And the time was very limited. So it's a thriller running against time. So what I was trying to get at is a usual mainstream trope. But the backdrop is RBI. But the backdrop is economics. I can say it with lot of confidence that in this very building of yours, 90% of the people who work here were very bad in mathematics in schools, including me, who's
0: including
1: sitting here.
0: Me.
1: Okay. So how to make it interesting? How to make it exciting? And how to make it engaging?
0: Politics as it is, लोग थोड़ा सा डरते हैं फिल्म इंगेज करने में, और ऊपर से आप इकोनॉमिक्स भी ले आइए.
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0: 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When we are naming the film, first of all, actors are not paid, made part of it. But if OTT and my director have decided to go with a certain aspect of titling the film, I personally didn't see any problem there. But there is a last section which through social media express their reservations. For those people, we decided to change the title. When we went to the court, we were ready to change the title. And in one hearing, everything was taken care of. Now, naming a film is not a very big thing. But we have to be very, very conscious about one thing, that it should be with the essence of the film. When we are talking about Pandit or Ghuskhor, we are not talking about all the people. We are talking about this character. So in this film, what is this character called? And it's not Pandit, it's Pandat. It's Pandat. That he's very popular with that nickname that police department has given it to him. He's a Delhi police guy. Okay. Now, people have reservations. We changed it. We don't have any ego about it. No hesitation, nothing. We respected their reservation. And because at the end of the day, they are going to watch the film. But tell me, Padmaja, how is it right to send me death threats? How is it right to drag my family into the whole picture and say all kind of obscene words? What is my family's fault? My family has female members that you are talking about. I'm telling you, you as a woman, how far you think it is right to demean a woman who has no responsibility in naming the film? How far it is right that you are sending the death threat to me, who is part of it as an actor?
1: Death threat? Saying yes. What? For the name?
0: I mean, just for the name. So
1: who are these people?
0: I mean, see, there are bots, there are trolls everywhere, and whom to take seriously, whom not to take seriously is very difficult to filter. So.
1: But why did people?
0: I was disappointed.
1: Family? What does your family?
0: I really
1: do?
0: Don't know. I was feeling bad for my family members who have nothing to do with my. They are talking about my 15-year-old daughter. They are talking about my wife. So for me, I I don't let these people affect me. Mm. I felt pathetic. From the, it's coming from the people, same people, who respected me for everything that I have done. If you are criticizing me in a nicer and gentler way, mm. I will bow down my head and change that about myself. Mm. And we've done it. But, you know, we are living in a time where there is an advantage of digital media, then there is a disadvantage too. Mm. I think we'll have to live with it.
1: Kya aap khud ko self-censor karne lage hain? Kya aap, do you think twice before accepting a project? Do you examine its politics? Do you think, achha, iska naam kya hoga? Log kya sochenge?
0: To say that it's affected not only me, the entire industry. It has become a menace today. It's a menace. If it is a good thing, it's a positive thing. We are creative people, boss. We are not here, you know, with guns in our hands. Mm. We are not here to offend our audience, not at all. Mm. Because audience is somebody that we want to show our film to. We don't want to show our film to an empty hall, mm. right? So we respect them. We always respected them. But today, the kind of scrutiny that is happening about everything that we own or that we have is disgraceful. Is if every citizen is important for this country, do you think we are not? We are also part of the country. You know, if I'm an actor that you respect, my family is equally important, right? I can say it with all loudness and with all gentleness and politeness that I consider myself as one of the most responsible countrymen who's been doing his job with utmost honesty and integrity. I think I deserve a little bit of respect from people.
1: 100%. So, when you're saying that you start to rethink or self-censor,
0: right?
1: In what way? मतलब क्या आपकी सोच होती है कि राजनीति से दूर रहो?
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1: Well, I certainly hope that finally all of this really bad experience, you can keep it behind, you can leave it behind with Governor.
0: Governor!
1: With Governor.
0: coming on 12th June. And please. Padmaja is going to watch it with her family.
1: I will watch it. I will watch it for sure. And I will make sure that I come and give feedback, because I think what gets lost in this entire noise of outrage, of anger, right. of short tempers, is some really good films, like we said right at the beginning. Right. एक वक्त था जब हम जाके स्विट्जरलैंड में फिल्में देखते थे, अब हम अपने देश में जो क्या हुआ है इतने सालों तक, जो कहानियां बताई हैं लोगों ने, उनकी फिल्में हो. फॉर मेकिंग सच फिल्म्स, मनोज वाजपेयी, थैंक यू वेरी मच.
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1: 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This was the hottest election in all of India. And all of India watched it on NDTV. Why I say this, this could be a big story.
2: Thank you.
1: Stories that no one else had.
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1: Houses still bear the scars of bombs that were thrown inside.
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1: that gave competition viral fever.
5: जनता एक गुंडा राज को खत्म करना चाह रहा.
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2: 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Since when do we do scripts? Fair point. Picture this. The biggest

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3: He has tracked the pulse of power from Washington to Korea. 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
37: What seems settled for me is unfinished business. So I rewind, I pause, I reflect, I dig, until what's buried stands up to be counted. Breaking ground, not just headlines, the meaning behind them. This is Breaking Ground with me, Vedika Sood.
38: Bharosa on Modi ji, an extraordinary management
2: an assurance of courage given by Amit Shah ji to all the people. We are with you.

Hello and welcome. You're watching NDTV 24/7 with me, Tanisha Awasthi. Well, the countdown has begun for the swearing-in ceremony of the Karnataka Chief Minister D.K. Shivakumar. The cabinet is sealed. What are the names? Who is in and who is out? We'll get you all the details on this edition. But first, a quick check of the headlines. D.K. Shivakumar Sarkara rises tomorrow in Karnataka. NDTV accesses the list of probable ministers who will be taking oath. G. Parmeshwara likely to be given the post of Deputy Chief Minister. Is a big quake loading in Tamil Nadu politics? Former BJP State Chief K. Annamalai in Delhi meets top brass. Sources say that he wants to resign and that he's been told by the BJP to wait for their response. Government swings into action over CBSE exam mess. Board's chairman and secretary transferred. Inquiry panel has also been set up to probe the OSM glitches. Mamta's mega dharna in Kolkata over attack on her member of parliament says will up the ante against the BJP. Calls expelled TMC netas traitors trying to split the party. One wounds, fractures and burns. Chilling torture of Kerala baby by mother's partner in Keralam. Infant death triggers public outrage.

0: Well, the countdown for DK Shivakumar swearing in as Chief Minister of Karnataka has begun, but the final shape of his government remains undecided. Around 12 ministers could be taking oath tomorrow. DK Shivakumar, after years of waiting, will be sworn in tomorrow. In Delhi, DK Shivakumar and Siddaramaiah met Rahul Gandhi and the Congress President Mallikarjun Kharge as consultations continued over the new cabinet. Meanwhile, Chief Minister Designate DK Shivakumar has said that it is the beginning of a new Yuva Yuga era in Karnataka and has promised to deliver a sincere government. Here's what he had to say in the latest statement just moments before the oath-taking ceremony.
1: I know roads will not be so easy.

0: to be a difficult times. But still I have to manage things. I hope the people of Karnataka have confidence in me. I have to do my job. I'll do very sincerely with a lot of dedication. And I will reshape, because the world is seeing India through Bangalore and Karnataka. That is also there. So it is a lovely state. Whomever I meet, they said that it's a very important state. So definitely I will have to take every section of the society together, from the farmer to the woman to the youth, and new Yuva Yuga will start.
1: All right, from Karnataka, let's shift our focus and tell you what's happening in the state of Tamil Nadu. The big question in the state of Tamil Nadu, and in fact nationally, looms, is that will the BJP lose its once upon a time poster boy in Tamil Nadu? There are speculations over Annamalai's next move, and it continues so because sources have now told NDTV that when he met the BJP top brass today, he detailed his issues with the party, including that he wants to move on, but on cordial terms. Now, as per the sources, the Tamil Nadu BJP leader hasn't quit formally, and the party is yet to decide on his resignation. While in Delhi, Annamalai also met the Union Home Minister Amit Shah at his residence. Meanwhile, what we also learn is sources suggesting the Tamil Nadu BJP state president Nayanar Nagendran is coming to Delhi tomorrow. He will be meeting the BJP top brass. We have some reactions coming in on the top political development. Let's listen in.
2: Well, there's been a lot of buzz around Annamalai's future. Annamalai has decided to quit the BJP, and he has already informed party leadership. He had a spate of meetings today. In fact, he met Home Minister Amit Shah also, and that was the most critical meeting where he has already told him that he wants to quit the party. The reasons are, of course, known, because he was feeling a little stifled. He felt that his potential was not being utilized completely. He feels that going separate ways from the BJP will also help him do better in politics. Well, the BJP, on the other hand, is very keen on retaining him. There have been many negotiations and talks, but I'm told that Annamalai has made up his mind, and he has also been able to convey his decision to the leadership. Of course, there's not going to be a rebellion of sorts. He's going to do all of this on a cordial note. And in a few days from now, we can expect him to also come up with an official announcement. As of now, he's not really going back to Delhi. He also does not want any disrespect, or he does not want to show any displeasure. He wants to quit the party on respectful terms, but at the same time, he also wants to send out a message that being part of a national party is not something that he wants to do from here on. Also because TVK has created a momentum of sorts, and he wants to utilize that for his own political growth in Tamil Nadu.
1: Well, Tamil Nadu politics may be entering a new phase of churn, with Vijay now at the center of power and speculation growing around Annamalai's next political move. Conversations have already begun about a possible future face-off between the two leaders. Here's a report on that.
3: Could Tamil Nadu be headed towards a new political rivalry, reminiscent of the legendary MGR Karunanidhi era? A speculation grows over former Tamil Nadu BJP chief K. Annamalai's political future. Supporters of the former IPS officer are already imagining a direct contest with Chief Minister Vijay, a battle they believe could redefine post-Dravidian Tamil Nadu politics. The comparison may seem ambitious. After all, MGR and Karunanidhi dominated Tamil Nadu politics for decades, shaping the state's political identity through cinema, ideology, and mass mobilization. But supporters of Annamalai argue that Tamil Nadu is witnessing another political transition. With actor-turned-politician Vijay already occupying Fort St. George after ending decades of DMK-AIADMK dominance, political equations have dramatically changed. The AIADMK has suffered repeated electoral setbacks since the death of J. Jayalalitha, while the DMK finds itself out of power after years of dominance. In this political vacuum, Annamalai supporters believe there is space for an alternative force. Sources say the former BJP state chief is preparing to launch a people's movement aimed at building a network of politically aware volunteers and future leaders. And unlike the BJP's traditional Hindutva-centric politics, those close to Annamalai suggest his future politics could revolve around Tamil identity, governance and anti-corruption. The strategy, supporters argue, is to create a distinct political space, separate from both the BJP and the Dravidian parties. Analysts say such a platform could appeal to voters looking for a non-dynastic and governance-focused alternative. The ruling DMK, however, remains skeptical. Party leaders say Dravidian politics is deeply rooted in Tamil identity and social justice, questioning whether Annamalai can successfully occupy that space.
4: To start a new party, he is seeking permission from BJP head. Funny thing, he is already a BJP man. Now he wants to go start a new party for which he is seeking the permission of this BJP. Anything will happen in BJP politics, that much I can say. Because I don't think Annamalai will quit BJP, because it's very difficult to run a party. He is not an actor.
3: For now, Annamalai has made no announcement about leaving the BJP. Sources insist Prime Minister Narendra Modi remains his political inspiration and that there are no immediate plans for a new party. But with the People's Movement reportedly around the corner and political chatter growing louder, Tamil Nadu's political class is watching closely. The question now is whether Annamalai is preparing to chart his own path and whether that path could eventually collide with Vijay's. If it does, Tamil Nadu may be witnessing the first signs of a new political rivalry, one that seeks to define what comes after the era of Dravidian dominance. With Sam Daniel, Bureau Report, NDTV.
1: Now, from being projected as the party's biggest hope in the South to now being at the centre of speculation over his political future, K. Annamalai's journey in politics has been anything but ordinary, as rumours swirl about a possible new political path that he must be taking. We detail the highs, the setbacks and the questions surrounding the man who became the BJP's most visible face in the state of Tamil Nadu.
5: In August 2020, a former IPS officer, K. Annamalai, stepped into politics. Annamalai entered the BJP after resigning from a promising police career. At a time when the party was searching for a strong regional face in Tamil Nadu, Annamalai quickly emerged as the answer. Young, articulate, and unafraid of confrontation, he brought energy to a party that had long struggled to find a mass leader in the state. Within a year of joining the party, Annamalai was appointed Tamil Nadu BJP president. The message from the central leadership was clear. The party was willing to place its Tamil Nadu ambitions in the hands of a political newcomer. And Annamalai embraced the role with aggression and ambition. Whether it was taking on the DMK government, targeting corruption allegations, holding high decibel press conferences, or dominating social media conversations, Annamalai became BJP's loudest voice in Tamil Nadu. But politics for Annamalai was never just about speeches and street battles. He often relied on symbolism to sharpen his message and connect with voters. In 2023, amid allegations of rampant corruption against the DMK government, Annamalai staged one of his most dramatic protests. Carrying a whip, he publicly flogged himself outside his residence. The act was meant to portray the suffering of ordinary people under what he described as a corrupt administration. Then came the Yatra that transformed Annamalai from a party leader into a statewide political figure. Travelling across districts, connecting directly with voters, he sought to create a mass movement around his leadership. However, despite the visibility, despite the campaigns, despite the momentum, BJP continued to struggle in translating political attention into electoral breakthroughs. Then came the leadership change. Annamalai was replaced as state BJP chief.
6: Today my only job is to strengthen the hands of our new president, Anna Nainar Nagendran Avargal. And the party unanimously, the party has decided Anna Nainar Nagendran Anna will lead our Bharatiya Janata Party into the 2026 assembly elections.
5: While the party maintained that organizational changes were routine, the move triggered intense speculation. In the recently concluded Tamil Nadu elections, Annamalai's rallies were limited to only 6 constituencies. The alliance equation with AIADMK added another layer. Relations with the AIADMK were strengthening. Questions were raised over whether Annamalai's confrontational style helped expand BJP's space or complicated opposition unity against the DMK.

0: Now a fresh twist. Annamalai has initiated a movement. He called it People's Movement. And even as speculation grows about a possible independent political move, Annamalai has refused to reveal his plans. Instead, he asked for patience.
1: அண்ணே உட்கார்ந்து ஆனா ஒரு நிமிஷம் அண்ணே உட்கார்ந்து பொறுமையா ரெண்டு நாள் எல்லாம் பேசுவாங்களே புது கட்சி அண்ணா எல்லா கேள்வி அந்த தலைவர் ஒரு நிமிஷம் எல்லா கேள்விகளுக்கும் பதில் சொல்றேன் உட்கார்ந்து பேசுவாங்க ரெண்டு நாள்ல பேசுவாங்க எல்லாத்துக்கும் பதில் சொல்றேன்
0: For BJP, Annamalai remains one of the most recognizable political faces it has produced in Tamil Nadu. For supporters, he is a leader whose political journey is only beginning. From IPS officer to political phenomenon, from BJP's poster boy to the center of a political guessing game, all eyes are now on Annamalai and the next move that could redefine Tamil Nadu politics. Bureau Report, NDTV.
2: And now a shocking case from Kerala has left the state outraged. What was first reported as the sudden death of a toddler has now turned into a gruesome murder investigation, with police uncovering evidence of prolonged abuse and torture. Investigators say that the accused action may have gone unnoticed for months. Here are all the details of the story.
3: 51 injuries on the body, multiple fractures and cigarette burns. 1.5-year-old Arshid from Kerala's Panavur was allegedly beaten to death by his mother's live-in partner. His death was initially reported as the tragic death of a toddler after allegedly choking on food. But it now exposed a chilling tale of torture, abuse and a murder plot that investigators say was months in the making. On May 29, the child was rushed to the hospital. The accused, Akshar, told the doctors that the toddler had choked on food and fallen unconscious. But relatives questioned the explanation and alerted the police. The postmortem revealed a horrifying reality. Doctors found 51 injuries across the child's body. Investigators say the toddler suffered sustained beatings that caused fatal internal bleeding. The autopsy also revealed cigarette burn marks and a serious injury to the child's genitals. During scene reconstruction, police recovered a stick allegedly used to beat the child and a lighter allegedly used to burn him. According to investigators, Akshar confessed that he had planned to kill the toddler nearly 3 months ago and had been physically abusing him for at least a month. Police say the accused viewed the child as an obstacle in his relationship with the boy's mother, Akhila. Investigators allege that when the child cried loudly on May 29, Akshar struck him on the head. Believing the child was dead,

0: He allegedly cleaned the house, destroyed evidence, and then took the toddler to the hospital. The investigation has also uncovered earlier signs of abuse. About a month before the killing, the child's arms were broken. Neighbors were told he had fallen from a bicycle. Photographs from that period showed the toddler with both arms in plaster. Police say Akhila admitted during questioning that she was aware of the repeated assaults and had witnessed her partner beating the child with sticks and hands on several occasions. She allegedly did not intervene. With disturbing allegations continuing to emerge, the death of little Arshid has sparked outrage across Kerala and raised serious questions about missed warning signs, child protection mechanisms, and previous complaints against the accused. With Ashwin Nandakumar in Thiruvananthapuram, Bureau Report, NDTV.
1: The hearing in the Trisha death case witnessed high drama, heated confrontations and explosive allegations as retired judge and Trisha's mother-in-law Giribala Singh aggressively argued her case. Trisha's husband Samarth Singh and Giribala Singh have been sent to 14 days of judicial custody by a Bhopal court as CBI didn't seek any further extension. While arguing in the court, Giribala has claimed that her and Samarth's life is in danger. She has also claimed that the media trial must stop. Well, that was the latest drama that came in today in the courtrooms where the legal battle turned into a dramatic courtroom exchange. And well, on to the other top story that we are tracking. The centre has transferred CBSE Chairman Rahul Singh and Secretary Himanshu Gupta amid heightened scrutiny of the board's examination process. Now, the centre has formed a one-member committee to inquire into the matters that are relating to the procurement of services for the on-screen marking system, generally known as the OSM, by the CBSE. The move comes amid students and parents raising certain concerns over the implementation on the off-screen and on-screen marking system in the CBSE's board examinations. The board has faced criticism over the technical glitches, payment failures and delays in its verification and re-evaluation process. So the government move came on a day when CBSE activated its re-verification portal for class 12 students. And then after that, hours later, the board reported a series of cyber threats targeting the platform. According to CBSE, the portal received nearly 15 lakh hits within just 2 minutes at one point, which the board alleged was a part of an attempt to deny students access to the platform. It also claimed to have detected more than 1 lakh attempts to gain unauthorized access to files, now attributing them to malicious actors are seeking to disrupt services. But the question remains, is the action taken by the government in this case too little and too late? And with that, ladies and gentlemen, it's time for us to slip into a very quick break. Don't go anywhere. News and updates continue on the other side.

0: The results with the BJP winning more than 200 seats clearly answer those questions. Our teams on the ground, in the studios, in the newsroom, we keep tracking every twist. We try to stay away from the noise, try to use the election analytics to bring the coverage together for you. 90% voting is not common. That's 140 elections with less than 70%. Tuvendu Adhikari leading at this moment. Five states, 824 assembly seats, an election that felt more like a war.
1: Again, going to shift focus to West Bengal, bring in our colleagues from the ground as well.
0: We've got some breaking news just coming in.
2: Kanchan Gupta to wear this morning. Green was not one of them. Kanchan, now what's going on here?
1: Khela ho be.
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6: Shuru mein dekhne ko mil gaya tha ki criminal mindset hai. Bhediya ne bakri ki khal mein shikar kiya hai, sir. They are chameleon people.
0: A brother, Major Harshit, speaks out for the first time on national television.
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10: 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Samarth Singh has finally surrendered. 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
0: Joining us live now for the first time is Rigendra Singh, senior advocate, appearing for Samarth Singh.
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13: Thank you for staying with NDTV. And now on to some international news. A tense phone call between Donald Trump and Benjamin Netanyahu appears to have altered the course of events in the Middle East. Now, hours after the high-stakes conversation, a ceasefire understanding emerged between Israel and Hezbollah. But while the immediate threat may have erased and eased, questions now remain over how long the arrangement can last. Here's a report on that.

0: dramatic diplomatic breakthrough or a fragile pause before more fighting. A fresh US brokered ceasefire agreement has emerged between Israel and Hezbollah after an intense round of negotiations led by President Donald Trump. The development follows a crucial and highly charged phone call between Trump and Israeli PM Benjamin Netanyahu. But questions remain over whether the deal can hold. Iran-backed Hezbollah has agreed to a ceasefire under which Israeli strikes on Beirut would come to an end. Trump announced that Israeli forces would not move against the Lebanese capital, presenting the agreement as a major step toward de-escalation. According to the proposed framework, Iranian-backed Hezbollah militant group would stop all attacks on Israel. But the optimism from Washington was quickly tempered by remarks from Netanyahu. While accepting the ceasefire terms, he stressed that Israel's campaign against Hezbollah is not ending. Netanyahu made clear that Israeli army would continue to operate as planned in southern Lebanon, arguing that Israel must retain the freedom to act against security threats. Reports suggest Trump's intervention may have prevented a potentially devastating assault on Beirut and a wider regional escalation. Yet the core dispute remains unsolved. Israel insists Hezbollah's military presence near its border is unacceptable, while Hezbollah continues to portray its operations as resistance against Israeli actions in the region. For now, Beirut appears to have been spared, but with Israeli operations set to continue in southern Lebanon and Hezbollah yet to fully disengage, the guns may not stay silent for long. Bureau report for NDTV World.
1: United States Secretary of State Marco Rubio is facing a slew of questions about the United States-Iran war as he testifies before the United States Congress for the first time ever since the war began. Pressed by Democrats and Republicans on the status of negotiations with Iran, Rubio tried to present a more optimistic view on the progress Washington has made with the Iranian regime. He told Congress that Iran has agreed to negotiate aspects of their nuclear program, but added that it's not a guarantee that ultimately, it will lead to a deal that's acceptable by the Congress. He said that these negotiations have been made difficult by instability of Iran's leadership. Listen in.
2: The ability to build these missiles and to build these drones, especially the missiles program, substantially degraded. Now, we are in talks, and I say talks because talks with Iran are not like talks with Switzerland. Okay? They're very different. They require the use of intermediaries, unfortunately. But there is the prospect before us, which could happen today, it could happen tomorrow, it could happen next week, that for the first time, certainly in my memory, they have agreed to negotiate aspects of their nuclear program that just a month ago, just a year ago, they were refusing to even mention, much less enter into discussions about.
1: And well, that's all that we could pack in this edition. Thank you for watching NTV. Good night and goodbye.

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1: Let's do it. Let's do it. Let's start.
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1: This isn't just about cars and bikes. 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
1: 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Your friend said, "Yeah, Lily." We said, "Maybe not." 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

Hello and welcome. You're watching NDTV 24/7 with me, Tanisha Avasthi. Well, the countdown has begun for the swearing-in ceremony of the Karnataka Chief Minister D.K. Shivakumar. The cabinet is sealed. What are the names? Who is in and who is out? We'll get you all the details on this edition. But first, a quick check of the headlines. D.K. Shivakumar Sarkara rises tomorrow in Karnataka. NDTV accesses the list of probable ministers who will be taking oath. G. Parmeshwara likely to be given the post of Deputy Chief Minister. Is a big quake loading in Tamil Nadu politics? Former BJP State Chief K. Annamalai in Delhi meets top brass. Sources say that he wants to resign and that he's been told by the BJP to wait for their response. Government swings into action over CBSE exam mess. Board's chairman and secretary transferred. Inquiry panel has also been set up to probe the OSM glitches. Mamta's mega dharna in Kolkata over attack on her member of parliament says will up the ante against the BJP. Calls expelled TMC netas traitors trying to split the party. One wounds, fractures and burns. Chilling torture of Kerala baby by mother's partner in Keralam. Infant death triggers public outrage.

0: Well, the countdown for D.K. Shivakumar swearing in as Chief Minister of Karnataka has begun, but the final shape of his government remains undecided. Around 12 ministers could be taking oath tomorrow. D.K. Shivakumar, after years of waiting, will be sworn in tomorrow. In Delhi, D.K. Shivakumar and Siddaramaiah met Rahul Gandhi and the Congress President Mallikarjun Kharge as consultations continued over the new cabinet. Meanwhile, Chief Minister-designate D.K. Shivakumar has said that it is the beginning of a new Yuva Yuga era in Karnataka and has promised to deliver a sincere government. Here's what he had to say in the latest statement just moments before the oath-taking ceremony.
1: I know roads will not be so easy. It will be a difficult times. But still I have to manage things. I hope the people of Karnataka have confidence in me. I have to do my job. I will do very sincerely with a lot of dedication. And I will reshape because the world is seeing India through Bangalore and Karnataka. That is also there. So it is a lovely state. Whomever I meet, they said that it is a very important state. So definitely I will have to take every section of the society together, from the farmer to the woman to the youth, and new Yuva Yuga will start.
0: All right, from Karnataka, let's shift our focus and tell you what's happening in the state of Tamil Nadu. The big question in the state of Tamil Nadu, and in fact nationally looms, is that will the BJP lose its once upon a time poster boy in Tamil Nadu? There are speculations over Annamalai's next move, and it continues so because sources have now told NDTV that when he met the BJP top brass today, he detailed his issues with the party, including that he wants to move on, but on cordial terms. Now, as per the sources, the Tamil Nadu BJP leader hasn't quit formally, and the party is yet to decide on his resignation. While in Delhi, Annamalai also met the Union Home Minister Amit Shah at his residence. Meanwhile, what we also learn is sources suggesting the Tamil Nadu BJP state president Nayanar Nagendran is coming to Delhi tomorrow. He will be meeting the BJP top brass. We have some reactions coming in on the top political development. Let's listen in.
2: Well, there's been a lot of buzz around Annamalai's future. Annamalai has decided to quit the BJP and he has already informed party leadership. He had a spate of meetings today. In fact, he met Home Minister Amit Shah also. And that was the most critical meeting where he has already told him that he wants to quit the party. The reasons are, of course, known because he was feeling a little stifled. He felt that his potential was not being utilized completely. He feels that going separate ways from the BJP will also help him do better in politics. Well, the BJP, on the other hand, is very keen on retaining him. There have been many negotiations and talks, but I'm told that Annamalai has made up his mind and he has also been able to convey his decision to the leadership. Of course, there's not going to be a rebellion of sorts. He's going to do all of this on a cordial note. And in a few days from now, we can expect him to also come up with an official announcement. As of now, he's not really going back to Delhi. He also does not want any disrespect, or he does not want to show any displeasure. He wants to quit the party on respectful terms. But at the same time, he also wants to send out a message that being part of a national party is not something that he wants to do from here on. Also because TVK has created a momentum of sorts and he wants to utilize that for his own political growth in Tamil Nadu.
0: Well, Tamil Nadu politics may be entering a new phase of churn, with Vijay now at the center of power and speculation growing around Annamalai's next political move. Conversations have already begun about a possible future face-off between the two leaders. Here's a report on that.
3: Could Tamil Nadu be headed towards a new political rivalry, reminiscent of the legendary MGR Karunanidhi era? A speculation grows over former Tamil Nadu BJP chief K. Annamalai's political future. Supporters of the former IPS officer are already imagining a direct contest with Chief Minister Vijay, a battle they believe could redefine post-Dravidian Tamil Nadu politics. The comparison may seem ambitious. After all, MGR and Karunanidhi dominated Tamil Nadu politics for decades, shaping the state's political identity through cinema, ideology, and mass mobilization. But supporters of Annamalai argue that Tamil Nadu is witnessing another political transition. With actor-turned-politician Vijay already occupying Fort St. George after ending decades of DMK-AIADMK dominance, political equations have dramatically changed. The AIADMK has suffered repeated

0: repeated electoral setbacks since the death of J. Jayalalitha, while the DMK finds itself out of power after years of dominance. In this political vacuum, Annamalai supporters believe there is space for an alternative force. Sources say the former BJP state chief is preparing to launch a people's movement aimed at building a network of politically aware volunteers and future leaders. And unlike the BJP's traditional Hindutva-centric politics, those close to Annamalai suggest his future politics could revolve around Tamil identity, governance and anti-corruption. The strategy, supporters argue, is to create a distinct political space, separate from both the BJP and the Dravidian parties. Analysts say such a platform could appeal to voters looking for a non-dynastic and governance-focused alternative. The ruling DMK, however, remains skeptical. Party leaders say Dravidian politics is deeply rooted in Tamil identity and social justice, questioning whether Annamalai can successfully occupy that space.
1: To start a new party, he is seeking permission from BJP head. Funny thing, he is already a BJP man. Now he wants to start a new party for which he is seeking the permission of this BJP. Anything will happen in BJP politics, that much I can say. Because I don't think Annamalai will quit BJP, because it's very difficult to run a party. He's not an actor.
0: For now, Annamalai has made no announcement about leaving the BJP. Sources insist Prime Minister Narendra Modi remains his political inspiration and that there are no immediate plans for a new party. But with the People's Movement reportedly around the corner and political chatter growing louder, Tamil Nadu's political class is watching closely. The question now is whether Annamalai is preparing to chart his own path and whether that path could eventually collide with Vijay's. If it does, Tamil Nadu may be witnessing the first signs of a new political rivalry, one that seeks to define what comes after the era of Dravidian dominance. With Sam Daniel, Bureau Report, NDTV.
2: Now, from being projected as the party's biggest hope in the South to now being at the centre of speculation over his political future, K. Annamalai's journey in politics has been anything but ordinary, as rumours swirl about a possible new political path that he must be taking. We detail the highs, the setbacks and the questions surrounding the man who became the BJP's most visible face in the state of Tamil Nadu.
3: In August 2020, a former IPS officer, K. Annamalai, stepped into politics. Annamalai entered the BJP after resigning from a promising police career. At a time when the party was searching for a strong regional face in Tamil Nadu, Annamalai quickly emerged as the answer. Young, articulate, and unafraid of confrontation, he brought energy to a party that had long struggled to find a mass leader in the state. Within a year of joining the party, Annamalai was appointed Tamil Nadu BJP president. The message from the central leadership was clear. The party was willing to place its Tamil Nadu ambitions in the hands of a political newcomer. And Annamalai embraced the role with aggression and ambition. Whether it was taking on the DMK government, targeting corruption allegations, holding high decibel press conferences, or dominating social media conversations, Annamalai became BJP's loudest voice in Tamil Nadu. But politics for Annamalai was never just about speeches and street battles. He often relied on symbolism to sharpen his message and connect with voters. In 2023, amid allegations of rampant corruption against the DMK government, Annamalai staged one of his most dramatic protests. Carrying a whip, he publicly flogged himself outside his residence. The act was meant to portray the suffering of ordinary people under what he described as a corrupt administration. Then came the Yatra, that transformed Annamalai from a party leader into a statewide political figure. Travelling across districts, connecting directly with voters, he sought to create a mass movement around his leadership. However, despite the visibility, despite the campaigns, despite the momentum, BJP continued to struggle in translating political attention into electoral breakthroughs. Then came the leadership change. Annamalai was replaced as state BJP chief.
4: Today, my only job is to strengthen the hands of our new president, Anna Nayinar Nagendran Avargal. And the party has decided Anna Nayinar Nagendran Anna will lead our Bharatiya Janata Party into the 2026 assembly elections.
3: While the party maintained that organizational changes were routine, the move triggered intense speculation. In the recently concluded Tamil Nadu elections, Annamalai's rallies were limited to only 6 constituencies. The alliance equation with AIADMK added another layer. Relations with the AIADMK were strengthening. Questions were raised over whether Annamalai's confrontational style helped expand BJP's space or complicated opposition unity against the DMK.

0: Now a fresh twist. Annamalai has initiated a movement. He called it People's Movement. And even as speculation grows about a possible independent political move, Annamalai has refused to reveal his plans. Instead, he asked for patience.
1: அண்ணே உட்கார்ந்து ஆனா ஒரு நிமிஷம் அண்ணே உட்கார்ந்து பொறுமையா ரெண்டு நாள் எல்லாம் பேசுவாங்க அண்ணா எல்லா கேள்வி அண்ணா தலைவர் ஒரு நிமிஷம் எல்லா கேள்விகளுக்கும் பதில் சொல்றேன் உட்கார்ந்து பேசுவாங்க ரெண்டு நாள்ல பேசுவாங்க எல்லாத்துக்கும் பதில் சொல்றேன்
0: For BJP, Annamalai remains one of the most recognizable political faces it has produced in Tamil Nadu. For supporters, he is a leader whose political journey is only beginning. From IPS officer to political phenomenon, from BJP's poster boy to the center of a political guessing game, all eyes are now on Annamalai and the next move that could redefine Tamil Nadu politics. Bureau Report, NDTV.
2: And now a shocking case from Kerala has left the state outraged. What was first reported as the sudden death of a toddler has now turned into a gruesome murder investigation with police uncovering evidence of prolonged abuse and torture. Investigators say that the accused's action may have gone unnoticed for months. Here are all the details of the story.
3: 51 injuries on the body, multiple fractures, and cigarette burns. 1.5-year-old Arshid from Kerala's Panavur was allegedly beaten to death by his mother's live-in partner. His death was initially reported as the tragic death of a toddler after allegedly choking on food. But it now exposed a chilling tale of torture, abuse, and a murder plot that investigators say was months in the making. On May 29, the child was rushed to the hospital. The accused, Akshar, told the doctors that the toddler had choked on food and fallen unconscious. But relatives questioned the explanation and alerted the police. The postmortem revealed a horrifying reality. Doctors found 51 injuries across the child's body. Investigators say the toddler suffered sustained beatings that caused fatal internal bleeding. The autopsy also revealed cigarette burn marks and a serious injury to the child's genitals. During scene reconstruction, police recovered a stick allegedly used to beat the child and a lighter allegedly used to burn him. According to investigators, Akshar confessed that he had planned to kill the toddler nearly 3 months ago and had been physically abusing him for at least a month. Police say the accused viewed the child as an obstacle in his relationship with the boy's mother, Akhila.

0: Investigators allege that when the child cried loudly on May 29, Akshar struck him on the head. Believing the child was dead, he allegedly cleaned the house, destroyed evidence, and then took the toddler to the hospital. The investigation has also uncovered earlier signs of abuse. About a month before the killing, the child's arms were broken. Neighbors were told he had fallen from a bicycle. Photographs from that period show the toddler with both arms in plaster. Police say Akhila admitted during questioning that she was aware of the repeated assaults and had witnessed her partner beating the child with sticks and hands on several occasions. She allegedly did not intervene. With disturbing allegations continuing to emerge, the death of little Arshid has sparked outrage across Kerala and raised serious questions about missed warning signs, child protection mechanisms, and previous complaints against the accused. With Ashwin Nandakumar in Thiruvananthapuram, Bureau Report, NDTV.
1: The hearing in the Trisha death case witnessed high drama, heated confrontations and explosive allegations as retired judge and Trisha's mother-in-law Giribala Singh aggressively argued her case. Trisha's husband Samarth Singh and Giribala Singh have been sent to 14 days of judicial custody by a Bhopal court as CBI didn't seek any further extension. While arguing in the court, Giribala has claimed that her and Samarth's life is in danger. She has also claimed that the media trial must stop. Well, that was the latest drama that came in today in the courtrooms where the legal battle turned into a dramatic courtroom exchange. And well, on to the other top story that we are tracking. The centre has transferred CBSE Chairman Rahul Singh and Secretary Himanshu Gupta amid heightened scrutiny of the board's examination process. Now, the centre has formed a one-member committee to inquire into the matters that are relating to the procurement of services for the on-screen marking system, generally known as the OSM, by the CBSE. The move comes amid students and parents raising certain concerns over the implementation on the off-screen and on-screen marking system in the CBSE's board examinations. The board has faced criticism over the technical glitches, payment failures and delays in its verification and re-evaluation process. So the government move came on a day when CBSE activated its re-verification portal for class 12 students. And then after that, hours later, the board reported a series of cyber threats targeting the platform. According to CBSE, the portal received nearly 15 lakh hits within just 2 minutes at one point, which the board alleged was a part of an attempt to deny students access to the platform. It also claimed to have detected more than 1 lakh attempts to gain unauthorized access to files, now attributing them to malicious actors are seeking to disrupt services. But the question remains, is the action taken by the government in this case too little and too late? And with that, ladies and gentlemen, it's time for us to slip into a very quick break. Don't go anywhere. News and updates continue on the other side.
2: 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Breaking image here on NDTV.
3: This is Breakfast 2.0 because this is a follow-up.
4: The muscle flexing in Bengaluru has begun all over again.
5: The biggest news break that we've brought to our viewers, the Sarkara riddle is once again erupting in Karnataka.
6: Exclusive scoop on Karnataka Game of Thrones coming in.
7: Deepak Bhupanna is reporting that Siddaramaiah will resign. High command was in favor of a transition of power.
8: Mr. Siddaramaiah is going to relent and Mr. DK Shivakumar is expected to take over as the new chief minister of Karnataka.
5: Huge piece of breaking news that we as a team have been right about here on NDTV for the last few days, I might add.
9: DK Shivakumar's car has arrived. 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
10: What is the CM formula that's going to be on the menu?
9: First pictures here. of the hug between Siddaramaiah and DK Shivakumar. Breaking it as always, first and exclusive here on NDTV. Siddaramaiah has said this to all his cabinet colleagues over breakfast. He said, I have agreed to the High Command's recommendation that DK Shivakumar will be his successor.
10: So he was only willing to shake hands with us. He just looked at us. I asked him a question, aren't you coming to the Rajya Sabha? Yeah. He didn't say, he just looked straight and then we moved on to DK.

have altered the course of events in the Middle East. Now, hours after the high-stakes conversation, a ceasefire understanding emerged between Israel and Hezbollah. But while the immediate threat may have erased and eased, questions now remain over how long the arrangement can last. Here's a report on that.

dramatic diplomatic breakthrough or a fragile pause before more fighting. A fresh US brokered ceasefire agreement has emerged between Israel and Hezbollah after an intense round of negotiations led by President Donald Trump. The development follows a crucial and highly charged phone call between Trump and Israeli PM Benjamin Netanyahu. But questions remain over whether the deal can hold. Iran-backed Hezbollah has agreed to a ceasefire under which Israeli strikes on Beirut would come to an end. Trump announced that Israeli forces would not move against the Lebanese capital, presenting the agreement as a major step toward de-escalation. According to the proposed framework, Iranian-backed Hezbollah militant group would stop all attacks on Israel. But the optimism from Washington was quickly tempered by remarks from Netanyahu. While accepting the ceasefire terms, he stressed that Israel's campaign against Hezbollah is not ending. Netanyahu made clear that Israeli army would continue to operate as planned in southern Lebanon, arguing that Israel must retain the freedom to act against security threats. Reports suggest Trump's intervention may have prevented a potential

0: With Israeli operations set to continue in southern Lebanon and Hezbollah yet to fully disengage, the guns may not stay silent for long. Bureau report for NDTV World.
1: United States Secretary of State Marco Rubio is facing a slew of questions about the United States-Iran war as he testifies before the United States Congress for the first time ever since the war began. Pressed by Democrats and Republicans on the status of negotiations with Iran, Rubio tried to present a more optimistic view on the progress Washington has made with the Iranian regime. He told Congress that Iran has agreed to negotiate aspects of their nuclear program, but added that it's not a guarantee that ultimately, it will lead to a deal that's acceptable by the Congress. He said that these negotiations have been made difficult by instability of Iran's leadership. Listen in.
2: The ability to build these missiles and to build these drones, especially the missiles program, substantially degraded. Now, we are in talks. And I say talks because talks with Iran are not like talks with Switzerland. Okay? They're very different. They require the use of intermediaries, unfortunately. But there is the prospect before us, which could happen today, it could happen tomorrow, it could happen next week, that for the first time, certainly in my memory, they have agreed to negotiate aspects of their nuclear program that just a month ago, just a year ago, they were refusing to even mention, much less enter into discussions about.
1: And well, that's all that we could pack in this edition. Thank you for watching NTV. Good night and goodbye.

0: India Inc.'s most respected names, chose India Inc.'s best and brightest.
1: I'm delighted to be chairing a committee of such distinguished fellow businessmen, bankers. 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I have been a fan of NDTV for a long time.
2: Many of the nominees are extremely close together in terms of what they've done.
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0: Who will earn India's top business honors? 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
6: Hello and welcome. This is India Matters live from Bengaluru City, the last night here in Karnataka before the era of Chief Minister D.K. Shivakumar takes over. That's right. The beautiful city of Bengaluru in the state of Karnataka gets a brand new Chief Minister tomorrow and we'll be covering all of that live. But our lead story today is from the neighboring state of Tamil Nadu, where something has gone down and we're going to be asking the big questions. Thanks for always being here on India Matters. Let's get you the headlines at 9 p.m. D.K. Shivakumar Sarkara rises tomorrow in Karnataka. NDTV accesses list of probable mantris who will be taking oath. G. Parameshwara likely to be given the Deputy Chief Minister's post. In a big quake loading in Tamil Nadu politics, former BJP state chief K. Annamalai in Delhi meets top brass. Sources say he wants to resign, told by the BJP to hold his horses and wait for their response. Government swings into action over CBSE exam mess. Board's chairman and secretary have been shunted. Inquiry panel set to probe OSM glitches. It's NDTV's biggest agenda-setting story. Mamata Banerjee's mega dharna in Kolkata over attack on her MP says will up the ante and temperature against the BJP, calls expelled Trinamool netas traitors trying to split her party. 51 wounds, fractures and burns, chilling torture of Kerala baby by mother's partner in Keralam, infant's death triggers public outrage. And coming up on the show tonight, the meltdown that has taken place in neighbouring Tamil Nadu, the popular BJP face K. Annamalai has one foot out the door and is signalling his exit from the BJP. What is on Annamalai's mind? Is there a brand new rival?

0: between Annamalai and Chief Minister Vijay that is actually loading. We'll talk about that tonight in our lead story. Also coming up, remember, like I said, tomorrow DK Shivakumar gets sworn in. A dozen ministers will be sworn in alongside him as Chief Minister. But who are these hopeful? Who's in? Who's out? Who's lucky? Who's not? We have a sense of how it's going in the DK Sarkara. Let's begin with our top story tonight. The very popular BJP leader from Tamil Nadu, K. Annamalai, has signalled that he wants to quit the BJP, and therefore all eyes are now on what Annamalai's next steps will be. Annamalai, who is usually in Tamil Nadu or in Karnataka, is in Delhi now, and he has met the top brass of the BJP, including the BJP President Nitin Naveen, as well as Home Minister Amit Shah, and signalled that he wants to leave. But Annamalai has been asked to remain in Delhi at least until tomorrow and give the BJP a chance to figure out what he really wants. It's the big story that has created shockwaves around. Annamalai and his exit have been so far in the realm of speculation, but now he seems to have put his foot down and signaled that he wants to get out of the BJP. Our political editor, Vasudha, gets you.
1: You know, a lot of buzz around Annamalai's future. Annamalai has decided to quit the BJP and he has already informed party leadership. He had a spate of meetings today. In fact, he met Home Minister Amit Shah also. And that was the most critical meeting where he has already told him that he wants to quit the party. The reasons are, of course, known because he was feeling a little stifled. He felt that his potential was not being utilized completely. He feels that going separate ways from the BJP will also help him do better in politics. Well, the BJP, on the other hand, is very keen on retaining him. There have been many negotiations and talks, but I'm told that Annamalai has made up his mind and he has also been able to convey his decision to the leadership. Of course, there's not going to be a rebellion of sorts. He's going to do all of this on a cordial note. And in a few days from now, we can expect him to also come up with an official announcement. As of now, he's not really going back to Delhi. He also does not want any, disrespect, or he does not want to show any displeasure. He wants to quit the party on respectful terms. But at the same time, he also wants to send out a message that being part of a national party is not something that he wants to do from here on. Also because TVK has created a momentum of sorts and he wants to utilize that for his own political growth in Tamil Nadu.
0: So what is clear is that Annamalai is not muscle flexing. This isn't power projection. He is genuinely upset, but he wants a cordial divorce from the BJP. So can the BJP hold Annamalai back is the big question right now, or have they lost him forever? Consider the following points. Annamalai has met Home Minister Amit Shah and the BJP President Nitin Naveen in Delhi just today. No resignation has been given. That was wrong reporting by many networks. He has not submitted his resignation just yet. Annamalai has told BJP top brass what went wrong, and we'll tell you a little bit about that. Annamalai has told the BJP he's considering leaving the party at this point of time, but he's been asked to remain in Delhi until tomorrow. This is a direct instruction from the BJP leadership to Annamalai, which is to stay in Delhi until tomorrow, that is Wednesday. The BJP has asked Annamalai for time to respond and to address his grievances. The Tamil Nadu BJP chief, Nagendran, is said to be in Delhi tomorrow. So this is what sources are telling us. Could there be a major upheaval in the Tamil Nadu BJP? Now, why is Annamalai upset? Why does he want to leave the BJP? What is his discomfort all about? Let me break that down for you. Number one, sidelined after the BJP's alliance with the AIADMK. Remember, the AIADMK doesn't like Annamalai. Annamalai doesn't like the AIADMK. He's always been of the view that the BJP should grow independent of any of the Dravidian parties. Perceived reduction in decision-making within the party, especially in the recent Tamil Nadu Assembly election. Not given a key campaign role in the recently concluded Assembly election. Questions over his future role. No clarity on his move to the centre. He has reportedly turned down an offer of a Rajya Sabha seat. Publicly opposed the CBSE's three language policy a couple of weeks ago, which was actually the first indicator that all was not well as far as Annamalai was concerned. Let's go to our guest to understand what is on Annamalai's mind and whether this exit will actually become a full exit, or will the BJP be able to hold him back, and whether his

0: anger and discontent is justified. Joining me live, Suman C. Raman, well-known political analyst. Ramaswamy Mayappan, political analyst. He supports Annamalai in this instance. T.S. Sudhir, senior journalist. But I'd like to start with Kasturi Shankar, actor and leader of the BJP in Tamil Nadu, for more on this. Kasturi, what is going on? Why is Annamalai so upset? You know, we have a sense of why, given that he's been sidelined. But as a BJP leader, as someone who's tracked Annamalai very closely, very, very popular figure, many considered him to be the face, but it was pretty clear that he had been sidelined for a while, kept conspicuously out of decision-making in the recent Tamil Nadu election as well. How did it come to this, Kasturi?
1: As a BJP representative on this panel, I will not be able to give you, you cannot ask me leading questions like that. I will say this. Number one, there is no question of sidelining Annamalaiji because he has been a superstar face for the BJP for the past 4 years. So there's no question of sidelining him. It's not something that I think was even possible. You just cannot do that. You cannot ignore Annamalaiji. And then he has actually been very active. Even during the assembly elections, he was there actively and visibly and vocally in every single meeting that we convened. He was there. His participation and his contribution was there. So he is not the president of the Tamil Nadu BJP. Does that mean he has been sidelined? I would like to think not. Number one. Number two, has he been kept out of decision making? Again, a very speculative leading question from you. I believe that in the absence of any evidence to that or otherwise, one has to think that even staying out has been a choice. I mean, I cannot give you all the inside details, but I'm going to say staying out is a conscious choice. Making decisions is a conscious choice. Participating in the process is a conscious choice. Let's just get back to what is happening right now. The here and now is everybody is waiting with bated breath. Everybody is waiting for updates. It's not just Shiv. It's not just Kasturi. Yeah. Everybody is waiting. The rumors are floating. The only thing we have right now is the absence of a rebuttal, a refutal from Annamalai's sources or from himself. Usually he is very, very vocal about everything. He has been very, very unreactive about these rumors. And therefore, that adds fodder to the rumors themselves. So one thinks that there is basis because he has not said anything to the contrary. That said, the stated position of the party is...
0: That's true. I take your point. I think it's a fair point you make, but it wasn't a leading question because it's been pretty clear that, you know, either voluntarily or otherwise, he has kept himself out of decision-making. You know, you can call it sulking. You can call it, you know, him not agreeing with the way things were being done inside the BJP. The fact is that he did not have a central role in what was going on. Sumant, does Annamalai have reason to, you know, see this exit through? Is his anger justified? Is his discontent justified?
2: I would say, I think, Shiv, we need to rephrase that. It really is, would his ambition be justified? Look, the BJP has treated him extremely well. Name three leaders who joined the party and became state party president within 2 years or 3 years of joining the party. He completed his term. After that, they chose a new party president for the state. So one election, which he led the party, so the Lok Sabha election, which turned out to be a disastrous decision where the party was completely routed, though the vote share increased, they didn't win anything. Now, after that, since his three-year term was completed, he is replaced. Does that mean that he is in oblivion? He is all of less than 5 years old in the party. He, seconds important resolutions at the national level for the BJP. I mean, I don't understand what this whole issue. He's unhappy. Party has sidelined him. He is not being given the respect he deserves. The man contested two elections and lost both. Contested a Lok Sabha election, lost it. Contested an assembly election before that and lost it. And here are Mr. Amit Shah, you know, the BJP, which is ruling 22 states, bending over backwards and humoring him.

0: I mean, how many people have, you know, thrown the gauntlet down to the BJP high command and got away with it? Have you, no, Shiv, just answer this question. How many BJP leaders have threatened to quit and have quickly got audiences? Now tell me, Mr. Naina Nagendran, yeah, the state president, has been summoned to Delhi for urgent talks. If Mr. Annamalai indeed has resigned, where is the necessity to summon Naina Nagendran to Delhi in the night and ask him to be present in Delhi on an urgent basis? So none of this makes sense. The only thing which makes sense is if the BJP is themselves pushing Annamalai as a proxy
1: Interesting, Sumant. You're basically saying that it doesn't make sense for the BJP to pamper Annamalai so much. He certainly hasn't deserved it. So, where's the question of him being sidelined? You're saying this.
0: No, they have pampered him.
1: Before I come to Ramaswamy T.S. Sudhir, you're saying he has been pampered. It's not justified. That's what you're saying. Okay. What next for Annamalai before I come to my other two guests? What next for Annamalai is also a question right now. Sumant says it's not so much anger as it is ambition, and that's what this is about. People's movement launch is what we've been hearing, that he wants to launch some kind of a movement and then some kind of a party. Statewide outreach platform, membership and volunteer enrollment that is plugged into his own popularity in Tamil Nadu, focus on civic and social issues, building a volunteer base, district level network, youth and professional outreach, grassroots presence across Tamil Nadu, leadership development, political training programs, grooming future leaders, building a cadre pipeline, leveraging existing non-profits, public engagement initiatives, leadership and governance campaigns. T.S. Sudhir, is this entire exit or, attempted exit by Annamalai about him not seeing a future with the BJP, man in a hurry, and ambitious that he wants to strike out on his own? What are you making of this, Sudhir?
2: Absolutely. In fact, the long list of things that you just mentioned, that's just cosmetic dressing up. Basically, obviously, ever since Vijay has won a mandate in 2026, it has been established that the Dravidian duopoly has kind of been breached. So therefore, someone like Annamalai, who made a lateral entry into politics, into the BJP, does see a future for himself in a state which otherwise is known for cash for votes, otherwise known for voting on caste lines. Here was an election where neither actually happened in real terms. So Annamalai obviously therefore sees a future that if he breaks away from the BJP, which has a very Hindutva kind of a narrative in Tamil Nadu, which obviously doesn't work, he may have a future outside of the BJP. But the question, Shiv, is that we have not really heard of exit interviews taking place in Indian politics. But here he is with meeting with the BJP president, with Amit Shah, on very cordial kind of terms. So that is likely to create a trust deficit back home in Tamil Nadu. Because if he decides to eventually go on his own, people will suspect whether this is some kind of a proxy, the word you used, or I think Sumant used, whether it is some kind of a proxy or whether he has actually broken bridges with the BJP. See, I mean, just to talk about it in cinema terms, I mean, he was with a production house, and he delivered flops in both 2024 and now in 2026, where also he was part of the entire campaign program. Now he wants to do go the Vijay way, who has delivered a blockbuster on debut. Now he thinks that if he acts and directs himself, he may actually be able to do so. Because in 2026, he did not even get the hero's role. He was playing the stepbrother's role to Edappadi Palaniswamy, who was the hero of the movie. So I think as far as Annamalai is concerned, I don't think he sees a future for himself with the BJP, because the BJP at best can give him back the party president's post. Now, that's like giving a used toy to someone who already had it and now it's in a bad shape. So what good would Annamalai do in Tamil Nadu BJP, which also, and I'm sure Kasturi Shankar would bear me out, is pretty much a divided house. There are many leaders who do not quite see eye to eye with Annamalai. So I think Annamalai thinks going ahead, he's young, he's in the early 40s, he sees a future for himself on his own, and a Tamil first, a Tamil nationalist kind of narrative may well work for him in Tamil Nadu.
1: Very interesting. I'll give Kasturi a chance to answer that, and I'll also come to Ramaswamy Mayappan. But before that, just watch this report. It's something that Sudhir referred to. He's seen Vijay, he's seen the first day, first show blockbuster. He sees a new paradigm in Tamil Nadu politics. Could this be about a Vijay now and a kind of Annamalai-like figure in the future going up against Vijay? Is that what we are looking at the beginnings of. Just watch this report, coming right back to Kasturi and Ramaswamy.
3: Could Tamil Nadu be headed towards a new political rivalry? Reminiscent of the legendary MGR Karunanidhi era? A speculation grows over former Tamil Nadu BJP chief K. Annamalai's political future. Supporters of the former IPS officer are already imagining a direct contest with Chief Minister Vijay. A battle they believe could redefine post-Dravidian Tamil Nadu politics. The comparison may seem ambitious. After all, MGR and Karunanidhi dominated Tamil Nadu politics for decades, shaping the state's political identity through cinema, ideology, and mass mobilization. But supporters of Annamalai argue that Tamil Nadu is witnessing another political transition. With actor-turned-politician Vijay already occupying Fort St. George after ending decades of DMK-AIA-DMK dominance, political equations have dramatically changed. The AIA-DMK has suffered repeated electoral setbacks since the death of J. Jayalalitha, while the DMK finds itself out of power after years of dominance. In this political vacuum, Annamalai supporters believe there is space for an alternative force. Sources say the former BJP state chief is preparing to launch a people's movement aimed at building a network of politically aware volunteers and future leaders. And unlike the BJP's traditional Hindutva-centric politics, those close to Annamalai suggest his future politics could revolve around Tamil identity, governance, and anti-corruption. The strategy, supporters argue, is to create a distinct political space, separate from both the BJP and the Dravidian parties. Analysts say such a platform could appeal to voters looking for a non-dynastic and governance-focused alternative. The ruling DMK, however, remains skeptical. Party leaders say Dravidian politics is deeply rooted in Tamil identity and social justice, questioning whether Annamalai can successfully occupy that space.
4: To start a new party, he is seeking permission from BJP head. Funny thing, he is already a BJP man. Now he wants to start a new party for which he is seeking the permission of this BJP. Anything will happen in BJP politics, that much I can say. Because I don't think Annamalai will quit BJP, because it's very difficult to run a party. He is not an actor.
3: For now, Annamalai has made no announcement about leaving the BJP. Sources insist Prime Minister Narendra Modi remains his political inspiration and that there are no immediate plans for a new party. But with the People's Movement reportedly around the corner and political chatter growing louder, Tamil Nadu's political class is watching closely. The question now is whether Annamalai is preparing to chart his own path and whether that path could eventually collide with Vijay's. If it does, Tamil Nadu may be witnessing the first signs of a new political rivalry, one that seeks to define what comes after the era of Dravidian dominance. With Sam Daniel, Bureau Report, NDTV.
1: Kasturi, would you like to respond to what Sudhir just said, that maybe it's not so much about sidelining, which you also said, but about Annamalai simply not seeing a future with the BJP? There are problems inside the BJP in Tamil Nadu as well, and that's what this is really about. Kasturi, respond.
5: Okay, yes. I'm actually going to give two direct answers. Number one, I'm going to start with this entire theory of a proxy party by the BJP that's floating around, especially because I heard it from Mr. Ilangovan in the audiovisual as well. And I'm going to say this. Proxies don't work very well when they visibly have a farewell party from their original party. I remember, if you go down Tamil Nadu history, when Mr. Vaiko started a breakaway party, it was an acrimonious departure from the DMK. You do not start a proxy by looking and sounding exactly like the mother party. It is another thing completely. I can talk about Vadapadi Ramamurthy. I can talk about Mr. P. Chidambaram. Does anybody remember that these

0: people also started parties. They broke away temporarily, and then, you know, it didn't work out. They went back, right back into their mother party. Happened in the BJP as well. I think Keshubhai Patel, Yediyurappa, a lot of names. I think Vaghela, Shankar Singh Vaghela.
1: Yeah, yeah.
0: A lot of people started their own factions, their own parties. Didn't work out. But any of these instances did not have the breakaway leader go meet his mentors, go meet his benefactors, right when all the rumors were swirling. Do you see what I mean? So I don't think this proxy theory flies, because if that were the case, if the BJP were planning to, you know, sell a different storyline to Tamil Nadu, they would do it in a much more dramatic way, one would say. So I don't think that's really happening. Number two, the question about, is this going to be a Vijay versus Annamalai? You know, at this point, I think it's a Vijay versus Vijay game, because he's doing some things right, and then he's doing some things, he's getting some things terribly wrong. So it's, I think it's just like the DMK's downfall. You don't have to do anything. You just have to wait and watch. They will kind of implode themselves. Third question about, you know, wanting to break away because of in-party politics and you're feeling stifled inside the party. I think I completely disagree with it. I will take the example of Telangana. Yes, there were some political churn. There was a political churn in Telangana before the previous assembly elections. There was a change in leadership. They brought in Mr. Kishan Reddy, who was, in fact, the first Telangana BJP chief, back to, you know, kind of balance things out. So what the BJP usually does is does not. I think with Mr. Annamalai, it was one of the very few instances when they paradropped, airdropped somebody into the party leadership. Usually there is a veteran who takes over after the previous leader's term is over. I believe that the BJP's style is, if there is in-party politics, look at what they did with the parliamentary alliance, the NDA. They brought people together. They never changed people's leadership.
1: Heard your point. They heard your point, Kasturi. Let me get Ramaswamy. I understood your point. Let me get Ramaswamy Meppan in. Ramaswamy, in that case, what is Annamalai's play here? You know him well. You consider him a friend. What is his play here? What's on his mind?
2: See, Annamalai, for a lot of us, Anna is what he goes by, older brother, right? So Anna has always been clear with what path he wants to charter. So in 2019, when he left the services and he came to Tamil Nadu, how he wanted to meet the people, how he wanted to get to know the state, how he wanted to connect with his roots, and what political path he wanted to take, he had clarity about that. And then when he joined the BJP as well, and when he was anointed the vice president, he had a clear plan of what he wanted for the party. That's something that the national leadership saw, something that the state leadership saw. In fact, BJP's H. Raja was touted to be the president then. He thought that this plan is going to work better. Why not someone dynamic like him become the president and pave way for him? And then Annamalai took over as the BJP president. And you saw a stark transition in how the BJP communicated to the public. BJP was the de jure opposition party, raised the question with the DMK's governance, and was always in limelight, not for the wrong reasons, but questioning what was required for the people. And I'm certain even today, Annamalai has a plan, not just for himself, but for the party and for the people of the Tamil Nadu. So Annamalai, right from the get-go, when he was a youngster, a teenager, and during time in services, he was very clear of what he was going to bring for the people. His mind for service is very clear. I am quite certain that's where he stands today. He's there to explain his plan as to what he wants for the people of Tamil Nadu, what he wants for the country, how there can be a larger contribution to the society. And that's what he's talking to the BJP party president Nitin Naveen. That's what he would have addressed with Amit Shah. And that's why he's there. That clarity is what he wants to bring. And if the plan works, then he sails with the party. If the plan doesn't work, I want to take Tushar Gupta's statement. Schrodinger's box, right? So he's going to play Tamil Nadu as Schrodinger's box and see how and what experiment can work for the betterment of the people here. And that's squarely what he wants. Ultimately, it's not him being the president or him being the chief minister. It's a change for the society and a change for betterment. And that's what he wants for the people.
1: Okay, so he wants to play the long game and he wants to play a different kind of game given the paradigmatic shifts in politics in Tamil Nadu in the recent election as well, which is understandable. It's also not, you know, speaking of service, since you mentioned it, Ramaswamy, I'm in Karnataka and, you know, a lot of people will need reminding that Annamalai made his bones and his entire reputation as a frontline brave cop. Singam Annamalai, he was called here in Karnataka. He's a Karnataka cadre IPS officer, served in coastal Karnataka, where I am from, by the way. Also served here in Bengaluru before he made that plunge into politics. But now, of course, he is well known as the man who was the big popular face in the BJP. Take a look at this report that reminds you of why Annamalai is our lead story tonight on India Matters. This is Annamalai's rise in the BJP.
3: In August 2020, a former IPS officer, K. Annamalai, stepped into politics. Annamalai entered the BJP after resigning from a promising police career. At a time when the party was searching for a strong regional face in Tamil Nadu, Annamalai quickly emerged as the answer. Young, articulate, and unafraid of confrontation, he brought energy to a party that had long struggled to find a mass leader in the state. Within a year of joining the party, Annamalai was appointed Tamil Nadu BJP president. The message from the central leadership was clear. The party was willing to place its Tamil Nadu ambitions in the hands of a political newcomer. And Annamalai embraced the role with aggression and ambition. Whether it was taking on the DMK government, targeting corruption allegations, holding high decibel press conferences, or dominating social media conversations, Annamalai became BJP's loudest voice in Tamil Nadu. But politics for Annamalai was never just about speeches and street battles. He often relied on symbolism to sharpen his message and connect with voters. In 2023, amid allegations of rampant corruption against the DMK government, Annamalai staged one of his most dramatic protests. Carrying a whip, he publicly flogged himself outside his residence. The act was meant to portray the suffering of ordinary people under what he described as a corrupt administration. Then came the Yatra that transformed Annamalai from a party leader into a statewide political figure. Travelling across districts, connecting directly with voters, he sought to create a mass movement around his leadership. However, despite the visibility, despite the campaigns, despite the momentum, BJP continued to struggle in translating political attention into electoral breakthroughs. Then came the leadership change. Annamalai was replaced as state BJP chief.
4: Today, my only job is to strengthen the hands of our new president, Anna Nayanar Nagendran Avargal. And the party has decided Anna Nayanar Nagendran Anna will lead our Bharatiya Janata Party into the 2026 assembly elections.
3: While the party maintained that organizational changes were routine, the move triggered intense speculation. In the recently concluded Tamil Nadu elections, Annamalai's rallies were limited to only 6 constituencies. The alliance equation with AIADMK added another layer. Relations with the AIADMK were strengthening. Questions were raised over whether Annamalai's confrontational style helped expand BJP's space or complicated opposition unity against the DMK.

now a fresh twist. Annamalai has initiated a movement. He called it People's Movement. And even as speculation grows about a possible independent political move, Annamalai has refused to reveal his plans. Instead, he asked for patience.

0: அண்ணே உட்கார்ந்து, ஆனா ஒரு நிமிஷம் அண்ணே உட்கார்ந்து பொறுமையா ரெண்டு நாள் எல்லாம் பேசுவாங்க அண்ணா, எல்லா கேள்வி தலைவர் ஒரு நிமிஷம் எல்லா கேள்விகளும் பதில் சொல்றேன், உட்கார்ந்து பேசுவாங்க ரெண்டு நாள்ல பேசுவாங்க, எல்லாத்துக்கும் பதில் சொல்றேன்.
1: For BJP, Annamalai remains one of the most recognizable political faces it has produced in Tamil Nadu. For supporters, he is a leader whose political journey is only beginning. From IPS officer to political phenomenon, from BJP's poster boy to the center of a political guessing game, all eyes are now on Annamalai and the next move that could redefine Tamil Nadu politics. Bureau Report, NDTV.
2: Remember that Annamalai has not said a word about this exit so far. Everything is on sources, so there's suspense over what is actually going to happen. Final few minutes here on the show. Last comments from all of my guests, starting with you, Sumant C. Raman. Will he exit the BJP or will they be able to hold him back? 60 seconds, Sumant.
3: 24 hours, I think, Shiv, because I would have said he is exiting, but this urgent summoning of the BJP state president Naina Nagendran to Delhi, clearly some last-ditch attempt is being made. Who's making it, whether it will succeed, we don't know. He has told all his close confidants that he is quitting. In fact, multiple sources, and Ramaswamy Meyyappan is here, so he can also confirm it, that he has informed most of his close associates that he is leaving the party. Having said that, I do not logically see a reason for the state president to be summoned to Delhi in the night, because unless they are planning to maybe make one last-ditch effort. But again, as to his long-term prospects, I think it would be very foolhardy to make a guess. We've already made a mess of trying to predict Vijay's future before the election. So I don't think we should try to do this again. At least not so soon. So we'll wait for a few months to see how this pans out.
2: Okay. I take your point. Ramaswamy, is he going to change his mind or is he going to stick to his guns?
4: See, I'm going to stick to your statement. Annamalai, I'm going to say what Annamalai is saying, and I'm going to not say what Annamalai is not saying. Annamalai wants to serve the people. He wants to do that diligently. He wants to do that properly. And he wants an effective government that's corruption-free, that's secular, and that's in the best interest of the entire country. And that's what he's going to work towards. It doesn't matter where the platform comes from, what the platform comes from, or who supports and who doesn't support him. But he's going to be serving the people. And that's what you're going to be seeing him do tomorrow.
2: So spoken more like a friend than an analyst today of Annamalai. But anyway, Sudhir, 60 seconds, final word. Is he going to stay or go?
5: Well, I think the ball is not anymore in Annamalai's court. I think it's in the BJP's court, whether it can make some kind of a counter offer, which he cannot refuse. But I think for the BJP also, it needs to completely relook at its Tamil Nadu strategy, because the 2026 strategy has gone horribly wrong. The 11% plus a share they got in 2024 has come down to below 3% now. They put all their eggs in the Edappadi Palaniswamy basket. As a result, they also banished the goose that was likely to lay the golden eggs, as a result of which it will be quite some time before the BJP can get a sunny side up.
2: Yeah. Okay, interesting. You know, I love how Sudhir uses all these metaphors. They paint a very clear picture. Started with Kasturi, so I will end with her. 60 seconds, Kasturi. All of the things that have been said, you know, you've also called them speculation and leading. But what does it look like to you from inside the BJP? Is he going or is your party going to be able to make him stay? 60 seconds.
6: I think his identity is tied to the BJP one way or the other. Whether he stays or he goes, his identity is tied to the BJP. I also quickly need to say, Mr. Sudhir talked about these numbers, 11%, 4%. 11% through 40 seats, sir, and 4% through 33 seats. So do the math. It's actually the numbers in the legislative are actually higher. So these kind of narratives are being spread by who? That question is the answer to all the questions in today's show.
2: Okay, we leave it there. You know, we've got some answers today, but not all. And I think we'll have to leave it till tomorrow when Nayana Nagendran, you know, reaches Delhi. We'll have to see what happens. Is there going to be a last-ditch effort? Will he change his mind? Or as he's been telling his friends, including Ramaswamy Mayappan on the show today, that he's going to stick to his guns. Is it the big exit of Annamalai? Does it matter? What next? We'll tell you here on EDTV. Thank you to all of you for being with me here tonight on Story Number One. By this time tomorrow, DK Shivakumar would have spent his first 4 hours as the new Chief Minister of Karnataka. But as I come to you live tonight from the beautiful city of Bengaluru, it is still not certain who is going to be a minister and who is not. But we've got some inside track information here on NDTV, obviously. And here it is, viewer. Listen very carefully. G. Parameshwara, the powerful Home Minister of Karnataka, is likely to be the sole Deputy Chief Minister of Karnataka, which means taking DK Shivakumar's place. Sources say Parameshwara wants to be the only Deputy Chief Minister. He does not want more Deputy Chief Ministers. Sources also telling us there are other names also pushing for the Deputy Chief Minister's post, but Parameshwara is pushing back very strongly. The names of probable Karnataka ministers have also been doing the rounds, and we have a sense of some of those names. G. Parameshwara, K.J. George may take oath tomorrow along with D.K. Shivakumar. Siddaramaiah's son, Yatindra Siddaramaiah, is likely to take oath tomorrow. Remember, he came on record to say that he's been promised a cabinet berth by the High Command. Priyank Kharge, M.B. Patil may be also sworn in. B.K. Hari Prasad is likely to be the new Karnataka Congress chief. So this is all a fluid situation, even the night before the swearing-in. But this is our best guess that we're getting from our sources. So the countdown to the DK Sarkara here in Bengaluru has rightfully begun. The swearing-in takes place at 4:05 p.m. as NDTV had first reported at the Lok Bhavan here in Bengaluru tomorrow. Around a dozen ministers, 12 people, according to NDTV's frontline political team, will be sworn in alongside Chief Minister DK Shivakumar. And this happens, remember, after years of waiting. It's incredible. In Delhi, DK Shivakumar and Siddaramaiah, who've just left from Delhi, by the way, met with Rahul Gandhi, the Congress President, Mallikarjun Kharge, and consultations continued over the day about what the new cabinet is going to look like. It's not going to be a full cabinet, but a limited cabinet will be sworn in tomorrow. Sources say the deadlock over ministerial berths has not been fully resolved, with both the Siddaramaiah and the DK Shivakumar camp seeking their own faces in the cabinet. So some things may be clear, but some things are not yet certain. Take a look at the next man to become Chief Minister.
7: I know roads will not be so easy. It will be a difficult times. But still I have to manage things. I hope the people of Karnataka have confidence in me. I have to do my job. I'll do very sincerely with a lot of dedication, and I will reshape, because the world is seeing India through Bangalore and Karnataka. That is also there. So it is a lovely state. Whomever I meet, they said that it is a very important state. So definitely I will have to take every section of the society together, from the farmer to the woman, to the youth, and new Yuva Yuga will start.
2: You know, many people are wondering whether Chief Minister Vijay, who is the Congress's ally in Tamil Nadu, is going to be attending the big ceremony tomorrow, the swearing-in of DK Shivakumar. Remember, Vijay was conspicuous by his absence at the swearing-in of V.D. Satheesan in Kerala. And people were wondering why he skipped that, given that it's his new ally. He should have been there to show support and, make it a signal moment for the Congress party. Is he going to be coming to Karnataka, to Bengaluru tomorrow for the swearing-in of DK Shivakumar? Suspense. There's no denial about whether he's going to come or not, but that lies in suspense. He didn't go to Kerala. Will he come to Karnataka? Vasudha Venugopal, our political editor, has more.
8: Well, amongst the many people who have been invited for DK Shivakumar's oath-taking ceremony in Bengaluru is deputy chief ministers. I mean, they're deputy chief ministers from across states who've been invited, and these are mainly opposition rule states. We are told that Vijay has also been invited for this, but remember that Chief Minister Vijay of Tamil Nadu did not attend V.D. Satheesan's oath taking in Kerala. This was when he took oath as the Chief Minister of Kerala. This is also because the TVK and Chief Minister Vijay want to send out a message that they don't want to, they want to maintain

0: maintained a very separate political identity for the TVK. They also don't want to hog attention. Most importantly, the Congress also probably does not want Vijay coming in many of these functions, because more than showing the fact that they are allies or showing camaraderie of a different kind, they also want to ensure that Congress gets the importance that it needs, it deserves at these ceremonies, which is why there is an expectation that Vijay may not be attending this ceremony, the oath taking of D. Keshav Kumar in Karnataka tomorrow.
1: Okay, so a dozen alongside the chief minister himself, a dozen ministers are likely to be sworn in tomorrow. That's what NDTV has learned. G. Parameshwara is likely to be the sole deputy chief minister, even though there is a big push for more on that side. Let's see what R.K. Upadhyay, senior political analyst and journalist, Rashid Kidwai, author, commentator, who has a book on D.K. Shivakumar coming out in just a few weeks from now. Thanks to the both of you for being with me. Mr. Upadhyay, first to you. Does this sound about right? A dozen ministers will be sworn in, jostling, continuing late into the night, tonight as well. Do you think everything is going to be nice and neat tomorrow, or there's work still to be done overnight tonight?
2: Sir, you mentioned some names, and I would like to add a few more which I've heard. That is Bharati, Suresh, Rai Reddy, Spandana, Puttaling Shetty, Venkatesh, Mahadevappa, yeah. Santosh Lal. And to the ones that you have mentioned, all these sound like all Siddaramaiah's men. Not even one I can think of as a Shivakumar's man. So this looks like, that here the Congress High Command and Shivakumar have completely surrendered to Shivakumar. I mean, Siddaramaiah, sorry. So, this being the case, so where was the need for a change of leadership? If that was the case, you were going to carry on with the same. Is it only to please, Shivakumar that he made him the chief minister? Or to bring about change? Rahul Gandhi reportedly said that we will see young and new faces in the cabinet. But where are they? So they might say that, the new faces will come in the second or the third phase when we have this expansion. But then it's like when the seniors have taken away all the, cake, it's like leaving some crumbs for the other people. I feel that, Shivakumar has completely given up on this exercise just to be in power as the chief minister.
1: Rashid, does this sound about right to you? It's still in the realm of speculation. We don't know how many people are being sworn in. The earlier ministry was 34 ministers. This could be incomplete. But does this look like a Siddaramaiah cabinet that is being forced on DK?
3: Well, to my understanding, this is a Congress government and Congress ministers. So, if you look at the individual names, they may be having some kind of political proximity to Mr. outgoing former Chief Minister Siddaramaiah, but they are all congressmen, lifelong congressmen, and therefore it's a Congress government. So just because, there's been a change of chief minister as part of rotational arrangement, you don't expect important, and most of them select themselves. They're very important and influential caste leaders. There are small pressures are there. I concede to this point to Mr. Upadhyay. For instance, Shivakumar would not want any deputy chief minister. But it seems that there is going to be a chief minister. So these kind of, pressures or adjustments are going to be there. In the next phase, of course, you will see a lot more younger faces. But the Congress, because there are just 2 years to to the 2028 assembly election, Congress cannot, it's not Modi's Gujarat, where the chief minister was, and all the entire council of ministers were consist of first-timers. So it cannot happen in Congress because, the different dynamics are there. And in the alliance, so they have to keep that social coalition in mind.
1: Yeah.
2: Mr.
1: Upadhyay, the transition of chief ministers has been very smooth. But is there going to be friction as far as cabinet formation is concerned? Because you're suggesting that, where was the need for change if this was it? Rashid says, come on, these are all congressmen. It's going to be fine.
2: No, I think, the point is, Shivakumar, having fought so much with Siddaramaiah, he has completely surrendered. You see, this is a Siddaramaiah cabinet now headed by Shivakumar. That's it. That's the reality. Because, he doesn't have even one person in the cabinet. Of course, he may get a few in the second and third phase. But the whole question is, why is this change if you can't bring about a change at the larger level? Why did you bring about this change? You thought that the government was slackening and there was a complete breakdown as far as administration is concerned. The finances were down and you want to bring in somebody

0: can come with new ideas, put the economy up. And Shivkumar is capable of doing all that because of his business experience. The businesses that he runs, he can bring those experience to the administration. Now, if his hands are going to be tied, and if he's going to be answerable to Siddaramaiah for everything he does, you see, now what has happened is Siddaramaiah is insisting on a monitoring committee. He doesn't need that. He has the entire cabinet of his, within the cabinet of Shivkumar. So the high command has bought peace with both camps. But then at what cost?
1: Okay, so if this is not a capitulation to Siddaramaiah's muscle flexing and the shadow of Siddaramaiah on this future cabinet, Rashid, how would you describe it? Is this just, managing the competing interests, while your point is taken that these are all Congress persons and it is in their interest to keep a stable government, there are still these camps which cannot be denied.
2: If you look at the history of Congress in any state, there are very powerful factions are there. There are individual caste leaders. There are at least those names that you were mentioning. I remember from 2023 onwards, at the time when Congress government was being sworn in, there were 3-4 chief minister aspirants were there, in addition to Mr. Siddaramaiah and D.K. Shivkumar, and they continue to be there. They wanted all this along between 2023 to 2026. They were always constantly that there should be some third person like Mr. Parameswaran and Mr. M.B. Patel. They were all, staking a claim to be chief minister. They're saying, let these two people fight. Let, one of us become chief minister. So therefore, I'm saying Congress was not in a position to wish them away. And Minister D.K. Shivkumar also, their checks and balances are there. What is the the majesty of the Congress High Command if it cannot appoint people, state ministers? So theoretically speaking, yeah. Constitutionally speaking, it is Shivkumar. But for all practical purpose, it is a Congress, government. So Mr. Kharge, this thing is there. And I think Shivkumar has bought an insurgency vis-a-vis Siddaramaiah is concerned by accommodating or by making Mr. Siddaramaiah's son minister tomorrow. As long as son is there, you will see that Mr. Siddaramaiah will no longer be powerful that my friend Mr. R.K. Upadhyay is talking about.
1: No, it's interesting how Yatinder Siddaramaiah was the only one who came on camera and said he's been promised a cabinet berth, and that's the end of that discussion. So at least there's no speculation on that front. R.K. Upadhyay and Rashid Kidwai, thank you so much. That's all of the time I have for tomorrow. A new chief minister is here in Karnataka. Thank you very much. And to end the show tonight is a story from Keralam that has shocked and outraged us in a time when it's very difficult to shock and outrage anyone. The death of a toddler, which was thought to be accidental, has turned into a gruesome, truly gruesome murder investigation. I advise discretion as you watch this report, viewer.
3: 51 injuries on the body, multiple fractures, and cigarette burns. 1.5-year-old Arshid from Kerala's Panavur was allegedly beaten to death by his mother's live-in partner. His death was initially reported as the tragic death of a toddler after allegedly choking on food. But it now exposed a chilling tale of torture, abuse, and a murder plot that investigators say was months in the making. On May 29, the child was rushed to the hospital. The accused, Akshar, told the doctors that the toddler had choked on food and fallen unconscious. But relatives questioned the explanation and alerted the police. The postmortem revealed a horrifying reality. Doctors found 51 injuries across the child's body. Investigators say the toddler suffered sustained beatings that caused fatal internal bleeding. The autopsy also revealed cigarette burn marks and a serious injury to the child's genitals. During scene reconstruction, police recovered a stick allegedly used to beat the child and a lighter allegedly used to burn him. According to investigators, Akshar confessed that he had planned to kill the toddler nearly 3 months ago and had been physically abusing him for at least a month. Police say the accused viewed the child as an obstacle in his relationship with the boy's mother, Akhila. Investigators allege that when the child cried loudly on May 29, Akshar struck him on the head. Believing the child was dead, he alleged

0: repeatedly cleaned the house, destroyed evidence, and then took the toddler to the hospital. The investigation has also uncovered earlier signs of abuse. About a month before the killing, the child's arms were broken. Neighbors were told he had fallen from a bicycle. Photographs from that period showed the toddler with both arms in plaster. Police say Akhila admitted during questioning that she was aware of the repeated assaults and had witnessed her partner beating the child with sticks and hands on several occasions. She allegedly did not intervene. With disturbing allegations continuing to emerge, the death of little Arshid has sparked outrage across Kerala and raised serious questions about missed warning signs, child protection mechanisms, and previous complaints against the accused. With Ashwin Nandakumar in Thiruvananthapuram, Bureau Report, NDTV.
1: Truly monsters in our midst, and we will continue reporting that story as well. It's a wrap on India Matters. If you have been, thank you very much for watching. We start early tomorrow on Karnataka's Day. It gets a new chief minister. DK Shivakumar gets a namaskara from the people of Karnataka tomorrow. Live coverage all day right here on NDTV. Thanks for watching. The news continues on the other side.

0: the situation in the Strait of Hormuz right now and Iran. The last 48 hours have been tense. Is there a sense that strikes are imminent?
1: Iran can never have a nuclear weapon. And so the issues of enrichment and the highly enriched uranium have to be confronted. The straits cannot continue to be closed.
0: The import of American oil is important for India, particularly because of the situation.
1: India wants to diversify its energy. We want to diversify the countries we export to.
0: There is also an issue of visas for Indians. They have to come back to India for green cards now. Why has America taken this decision?
1: Well, it's not about India. It's about the whole world. Anytime you reform a system, there's going to be some disruptions. There's going to be some hiccups.
0: How did the meeting with the Prime Minister go? What did you discuss?
2: Relationship between the President, President Trump, and Prime Minister Modi. I think that always makes it easier to have these meetings because of the personal affinity they have to one another.
0: Thank you very much.
1: Thank you.
0: Thanks.
1: Thank you. Thank you very much.
3: आपने तो दीदी को एकदम धो डाला
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0: a telling moment. Do you believe that that incident in some ways was a tipping point?
1: I think that Shiv is not, was not the only incident.
2: Tobe poran khule toi mukh phute tor moner kotha ekla bolo re jodi tor dag shune kyo na ashi tobe ekla cholo re.
3: We at NDTV traveled across the length and breadth of West Bengal. 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
20: 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You're watching NDTV 24/7 with me, Tanisha Avasthi. Well, the countdown has begun for the swearing-in ceremony of the Karnataka Chief Minister D.K. Shivakumar. The cabinet is sealed. What are the names? Who is in and who is out? We'll get you all the details on this edition. But first, a quick check of the headlines. D.K. Shivakumar Sarkara rises tomorrow in Karnataka. NDTV accesses the list of probable ministers who will be taking oath. G. Parmeshwara likely to be given the post of Deputy Chief Minister. Is a big quake loading in Tamil Nadu politics? Former BJP state chief K. Annamalai in Delhi meets top brass. Sources say that he wants to resign and that he's been told by the BJP to wait for their response. Government swings into action over CBSE exam mess. Both chairman and secretary transferred. Inquiry panel has also been set up to probe the OSM glitches. Mamta's mega dharna in Kolkata over attack on her member of parliament says will up the ante against the BJP. Calls expelled TMC netas traitors trying to split the party. "51 wounds, fractures and burns. Chilling torture of Kerala baby by mother's partner in Keralam. Infant death triggers public outrage."

0: Well, the countdown for D.K. Shivakumar swearing in as Chief Minister of Karnataka has begun, but the final shape of his government remains undecided. Around 12 ministers could be taking oath tomorrow. D.K. Shivakumar, after years of waiting, will be sworn in tomorrow. In Delhi, D.K. Shivakumar and Siddaramaiah met Rahul Gandhi and the Congress President Mallikarjun Kharge as consultations continued over the new cabinet. Meanwhile, Chief Minister-designate D.K. Shivakumar has said that it is the beginning of a new Yuva Yuga era in Karnataka and has promised to deliver a sincere government. Here's what he had to say in the latest statement just moments before the oath-taking ceremony.
1: I know roads will not be so easy. It will be a difficult times. But still I have to manage things. I hope the people of Karnataka have confidence in me. I have to do my job. I will do very sincerely with a lot of dedication. And I will reshape, because the world is seeing India through Bangalore and Karnataka. That is also there. So it is a lovely state. Whomever I meet, they said that it is a very important state. So definitely I will have to take every section of the society together, from the farmer to the woman to the youth, and new Yuva Yuga will start.
0: All right, from Karnataka, let's shift our focus and tell you what's happening in the state of Tamil Nadu. The big question in the state of Tamil Nadu, and in fact nationally, looms, is that will the BJP lose its once upon a time poster boy in Tamil Nadu? There are speculations over Annamalai's next move, and it continues so because sources have now told NDTV that when he met the BJP top brass today, he detailed his issues with the party, including that he wants to move on, but on cordial terms. Now, as per the sources, the Tamil Nadu BJP leader hasn't quit formally, and the party is yet to decide on his resignation. While in Delhi, Annamalai also met the Union Home Minister Amit Shah at his residence. Meanwhile, what we also learn is sources suggesting the Tamil Nadu BJP state president Nayanar Nagendran is coming to Delhi tomorrow. He will be meeting the BJP top brass. We have some reactions coming in on the top political development. Let's listen in.
2: Well, there's been a lot of buzz around Annamalai's future. Annamalai has decided to quit the BJP, and he has already informed party leadership. He had a spate of meetings today. In fact, he met Home Minister Amit Shah also, and that was the most critical meeting where he has already told him that he wants to quit the party. The reasons are, of course, known, because he was feeling a little stifled. He felt that his potential was not being utilized completely. He feels that going separate ways from the BJP will also help him do better in politics. Well, the BJP, on the other hand, is very keen on retaining him. There have been many negotiations and talks, but I'm told that Annamalai has made up his mind, and he has also been able to convey his decision to the leadership. Of course, there's not going to be a rebellion of sorts. He's going to do all of this on a cordial note. And in a few days from now, we can expect him to also come up with an official announcement. As of now, he's not really going back to Delhi. He also does not want any disrespect, or he does not want to show any displeasure. He wants to quit the party on respectful terms, but at the same time, he also wants to send out a message that being part of a national party is not something that he wants to do from here on. Also, because TVK has created a momentum of sorts, and he wants to utilize that for his own political growth in Tamil Nadu.
0: Well, Tamil Nadu politics may be entering a new phase of churn, with Vijay now at the center of power and speculation growing around Annamalai's next political move. Conversations have already begun about a possible future face-off between the two leaders. Here's a report on that.
3: Could Tamil Nadu be headed towards a new political rivalry, reminiscent of the legendary MGR Karunanidhi era? A speculation grows over former Tamil Nadu BJP chief K. Annamalai's political future. Supporters of the former IPS officer

0: are already imagining a direct contest with Chief Minister Vijay. A battle they believe could redefine post-Dravidian Tamil Nadu politics. The comparison may seem ambitious. After all, MGR and Karunanidhi dominated Tamil Nadu politics for decades, shaping the state's political identity through cinema, ideology, and mass mobilization. But supporters of Annamalai argue that Tamil Nadu is witnessing another political transition. With actor-turned-politician Vijay already occupying Fort St. George after ending decades of DMK-AIA-DMK dominance, political equations have dramatically changed. The AIA-DMK has suffered repeated electoral setbacks since the death of J. Jayalalitha, while the DMK finds itself out of power after years of dominance. In this political vacuum, Annamalai supporters believe there is space for an alternative force. Sources say the former BJP state chief is preparing to launch a people's movement aimed at building a network of politically aware volunteers and future leaders. And unlike the BJP's traditional Hindutva-centric politics, those close to Annamalai suggest his future politics could revolve around Tamil identity, governance, and anti-corruption. The strategy, supporters argue, is to create a distinct political space, separate from both the BJP and the Dravidian parties. Analysts say such a platform could appeal to voters looking for a non-dynastic and governance-focused alternative. The ruling DMK, however, remains skeptical. Party leaders say Dravidian politics is deeply rooted in Tamil identity and social justice, questioning whether Annamalai can successfully occupy that space.
1: To start a new party, he is seeking permission from BJP head. Funny thing, he is already a BJP man. Now he wants to start a new party for which he is seeking the permission of this BJP. Anything will happen in BJP politics, that much I can say. Because I don't think Annamalai will quit BJP, because it's very difficult to run a party. He is not an actor.
0: For now, Annamalai has made no announcement about leaving the BJP. Sources insist Prime Minister Narendra Modi remains his political inspiration and that there are no immediate plans for a new party. But with the People's Movement reportedly around the corner and political chatter growing louder, Tamil Nadu's political class is watching closely. The question now is whether Annamalai is preparing to chart his own path and whether that path could eventually collide with Vijay's. If it does, Tamil Nadu may be witnessing the first signs of a new political rivalry, one that seeks to define what comes after the era of Dravidian dominance. With Sam Daniel, Bureau Report, NDTV.
2: Now, from being projected as the party's biggest hope in the South to now being at the center of speculation over his political future, K. Annamalai's journey in politics has been anything but ordinary, as rumors swirl about a possible new political path that he must be taking. We detail the highs, the setbacks and the questions surrounding the man who became the BJP's most visible face in the state of Tamil Nadu.
3: In August 2020, a former IPS officer, K. Annamalai, stepped into politics. Annamalai entered the BJP after resigning from a promising police career. At a time when the party was searching for a strong regional face in Tamil Nadu, Annamalai quickly emerged as the answer. Young, articulate, and unafraid of confrontation, he brought energy to a party that had long struggled to find a mass leader in the state. Within a year of joining the party, Annamalai was appointed Tamil Nadu BJP president. The message from the central leadership was clear. The party was willing to place its Tamil Nadu ambitions in the hands of a political newcomer. And Annamalai embraced the role with aggression and ambition. Whether it was taking on the DMK government, targeting corruption allegations, holding high decibel press conferences, or dominating social media conversations, Annamalai became BJP's loudest voice in Tamil Nadu. But politics for Annamalai was never just about speeches and street battles. He often relied on symbolism to sharpen his message and connect with voters. In 2023, amid allegations of rampant corruption against the DMK government, Annamalai staged one of his most dramatic protests. Carrying a whip, he publicly flogged himself outside his residence. The act was meant to portray the suffering of ordinary people under what he described as a corrupt administration. Then came the Yatra that transformed Annamalai from a party leader into a statewide political figure. Travelling across districts, connecting directly with voters, he sought to create a mass movement around his leadership. However, despite the visibility, despite the campaigns, despite the momentum, BJP continued to struggle in translating political attention into electoral breakthroughs. Then came the leadership change. Annamalai was replaced as state BJP chief.
4: Today, my only job is to strengthen the hands of our new president, Anna Nayinar Nagendran Avargal. And the party unanimously, the party has decided Anna Nayinar Nagendran Anna will lead our Bharatiya Janata Party into the 2026 assembly elections.
3: While the party maintained that organizational changes were routine, the move triggered intense speculation. In the recently concluded Tamil Nadu elections, Annamalai's rallies were limited to only 6 constituencies. The alliance equation with AIADMK added another layer. Relations with the AIADMK were strengthening. Questions were raised over whether Annamalai's confrontational style helped expand BJP's space or complicated opposition unity against the DMK.

0: Now a fresh twist. Annamalai has initiated a movement. He called it People's Movement. And even as speculation grows about a possible independent political move, Annamalai has refused to reveal his plans. Instead, he asked for patience.
1: அண்ணே உட்கார்ந்து ஆனா ஒரு நிமிஷம் அண்ணே உட்கார்ந்து பொறுமையா ரெண்டு நாள் எல்லாம் பேசுவாங்க அண்ணா எல்லா கேள்வி அந்த தலைவர் ஒரு நிமிஷம் எல்லா கேள்விகளுக்கும் பதில் சொல்றேன் உட்கார்ந்து பேசுவாங்க ரெண்டு நாள்ல பேசுவாங்க எல்லாத்துக்கும் பதில் சொல்றேன்
0: For BJP, Annamalai remains one of the most recognizable political faces it has produced in Tamil Nadu. For supporters, he is a leader whose political journey is only beginning. From IPS officer to political phenomenon, from BJP's poster boy to the center of a political guessing game, all eyes are now on Annamalai and the next move that could redefine Tamil Nadu politics. Bureau Report, NDTV.
2: And now a shocking case from Kerala has left the state outraged. What was first reported as the sudden death of a toddler has now turned into a gruesome murder investigation with police uncovering evidence of prolonged abuse and torture. Investigators say that the accused's action may have gone unnoticed for months. Here are all the details of the story.
3: 51 injuries on the body, multiple fractures, and cigarette burns. 1.5-year-old Arshid from Kerala's Panavur was allegedly beaten to death by his mother's live-in partner. His death was initially reported as the tragic death of a toddler after allegedly choking on food. But it now exposed a chilling tale of torture, abuse, and a murder plot that investigators say was months in the making. On May 29, the child was rushed to the hospital. The accused, Akshar, told the doctors that the toddler had choked on food and

0: and fallen unconscious. But relatives questioned the explanation and alerted the police. The postmortem revealed a horrifying reality. Doctors found 51 injuries across the child's body. Investigators say the toddler suffered sustained beatings that caused fatal internal bleeding. The autopsy also revealed cigarette burn marks and a serious injury to the child's genitals. During scene reconstruction, police recovered a stick allegedly used to beat the child and a lighter allegedly used to burn him. According to investigators, Akshar confessed that he had planned to kill the toddler nearly 3 months ago and had been physically abusing him for at least a month. Police say the accused viewed the child as an obstacle in his relationship with the boy's mother, Akhila. Investigators allege that when the child cried loudly on May 29, Akshar struck him on the head. Believing the child was dead, he allegedly cleaned the house, destroyed evidence, and then took the toddler to the hospital. The investigation has also uncovered earlier signs of abuse. About a month before the killing, the child's arms were broken. Neighbors were told he had fallen from a bicycle. Photographs from that period show the toddler with both arms in plaster. Police say Akhila admitted during questioning that she was aware of the repeated assaults and had witnessed her partner beating the child with sticks and hands on several occasions. She allegedly did not intervene. With disturbing allegations continuing to emerge, the death of little Arshid has sparked outrage across Kerala and raised serious questions about missed warning signs, child protection mechanisms, and previous complaints against the accused. With Ashwin Nandakumar in Thiruvananthapuram, Bureau Report, NDTV.
1: The hearing in the Trisha death case witnessed high drama, heated confrontations and explosive allegations as retired judge and Trisha's mother-in-law Giribala Singh aggressively argued her case. Trisha's husband Samarth Singh and Giribala Singh have been sent to 14 days of judicial custody by a Bhopal court as CBI didn't seek any further extension. While arguing in the court, Giribala has claimed that her and Samarth's life is in danger. She has also claimed that the media trial must stop. Well, that was the latest drama that came in today in the courtrooms where the legal battle turned into a dramatic courtroom exchange. And well, on to the other top story that we are tracking. The centre has transferred CBSE Chairman Rahul Singh and Secretary Himanshu Gupta amid heightened scrutiny of the board's examination process. Now, the centre has formed a one-member committee to inquire into the matters that are relating to the procurement of services for the on-screen marking system, generally known as the OSM, by the CBSE. The move comes amid students and parents raising certain concerns over the implementation on the off-screen and on-screen marking system in the CBSE's board examinations. The board has faced criticism over the technical glitches, payment failures and delays in its verification and re-evaluation process. So the government move came on a day when CBSE activated its re-verification portal for class 12 students. And then after that, hours later, the board reported a series of cyber threats targeting the platform. According to CBSE, the portal received nearly 15 lakh hits within just 2 minutes at one point, which the board alleged was a part of an attempt to deny students access to the platform. It also claimed to have detected more than 1 lakh attempts to gain unauthorized access to files, now attributing them to malicious actors are seeking to disrupt services. But the question remains, is the action taken by the government in this case too little and too late? And with that, ladies and gentlemen, it's time for us to slip into a very quick break. Don't go anywhere. News and updates continue on the other side.
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27: Thank you for staying with NDTV and now on to some international news. A tense phone call between Donald Trump and Benjamin Netanyahu appears to have altered the course of events in the Middle East. Now, hours after the high-stakes conversation, a ceasefire understanding emerged between Israel and Hezbollah. But while the immediate threat may have erased and eased, questions now remain over how long the arrangement can last. Here's a report on that.

0: dramatic diplomatic breakthrough or a fragile pause before more fighting. A fresh US brokered ceasefire agreement has emerged between Israel and Hezbollah after an intense round of negotiations led by President Donald Trump. The development follows a crucial and highly charged phone call between Trump and Israeli PM Benjamin Netanyahu. But questions remain over whether the deal can hold. Iran-backed Hezbollah has agreed to a ceasefire under which Israeli strikes on Beirut would come to an end. Trump announced that Israeli forces would not move against the Lebanese capital, presenting the agreement as a major step toward de-escalation. According to the proposed framework, Iranian-backed Hezbollah militant group would stop all attacks on Israel. But the optimism from Washington was quickly tempered by remarks from Netanyahu. While accepting the ceasefire terms, he stressed that Israel's campaign against Hezbollah is not ending. Netanyahu made clear that Israeli army would continue to operate as planned in southern Lebanon, arguing that Israel must retain the freedom to act against security threats. Reports suggest Trump's intervention may have prevented a potentially devastating assault on Beirut and a wider regional escalation. Yet the core dispute remains unsolved. Israel insists Hezbollah's military presence near its border is unacceptable, while Hezbollah continues to portray its operations as resistance against Israeli actions in the region. For now, Beirut appears to have been spared, but with Israeli operations set to continue in southern Lebanon and Hezbollah yet to fully disengage, the guns may not stay silent for long. Bureau report for NDTV World.
1: United States Secretary of State Marco Rubio is facing a slew of questions about the United States-Iran war as he testifies before the United States Congress for the first time ever since the war began. Pressed by Democrats and Republicans on the status of negotiations with Iran, Rubio tried to present a more optimistic view on the progress Washington has made with the Iranian regime. He told Congress that Iran has agreed to negotiate aspects of their nuclear program, but added that it's not a guarantee that ultimately, it will lead to a deal that's acceptable by the Congress. He said that these negotiations have been made difficult by

0: stability of Iran's leadership. Listen in.
1: The ability to build these missiles and to build these drones, especially the missiles program, substantially degraded. Now, we are in talks, and I say talks because talks with Iran are not like talks with Switzerland, okay? They're very different. They require the use of intermediaries, unfortunately. But there is the prospect before us, which could happen today, it could happen tomorrow, it could happen next week, that for the first time, certainly in my memory, they have agreed to negotiate aspects of their nuclear program that just a month ago, just a year ago, they were refusing to even mention, much less enter into discussions about.
0: And well, that's all that we could pack in this edition. Thank you for watching NTV. Good night and goodbye.
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7: What seems settled for me is unfinished business. So I rewind, I pause, I reflect, I dig, until what's buried stands up to be counted. Breaking ground, not just headlines, the meaning behind them. 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
8: Bharosa on Modi ji, an extraordinary management and assurance of courage given by Amit Shah ji to all the people. We are with you.
9: Illegal migrant, ye Bangladesh ghuspatiya ke liye, ye dono party patibat hai. 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Isliye desh ke janta ne unsko nakar.
10: Bhaye se bharosa is the transition which is happening now. Bhaye se mukti is the victory. Being depicted.
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13: I think it'll be good to bring back

Good evening and welcome. Thanks very much for tuning in to NDTV. I'm Padmaja Joshi, and as always, on the biggest political story of the day, of anything that you are talking about, the buck stops here. And our top focus remains again on West Bengal, because it seems like in less than a month since the results have been out in the state, there hasn't just been an implosion. It's almost like the TMC is now on the verge of annihilation. And I don't mean to be dramatic, but that's what the pictures, the reactions from within West Bengal seem to suggest. Because what we'll talk about today is a picture that was symbolic and extremely poignant at the same time. Mamata Banerjee was on the streets of West Bengal, but this time something was amiss. It was a study in contrast of before and after. Earlier, when fighter Didi came out on the streets, her entire entourage was there. Ministers, MLAs, MPs, what have you. But today, when she called for a dharna, she sat at Manik Tala and the decline was visible. Is fighter Didi now almost alone, isolated? Because more than the possible split in the future, what we saw today, right in front of us, is how the TMC is a pale shadow of what it was just 3 weeks ago. 8 MLAs. Yes, 8 MLAs out of 80. That's how many turned up on Didi's

0: call. And this, imagine, when this protest today was against the attack on Abhishek Banerjee himself. The call was given by Mamata Banerjee herself. The only lieutenants who turned up were Kunal Ghosh, Ashima Patra, Madan Mitra, Naina Bandopadhyay, Firhad Hakim, Rukbanur Rahman, Shobandev Chattopadhyay, and Ashok Kumar Dev. That's it. Eight. Among the members of parliament, only three were present at this dharna. Three. That's it. Two from the Rajya Sabha, Dola Sen and Derek O'Brien, and the irrepressible Kalyan Banerjee, who's an MP in the Lok Sabha. The question is, where were the rest? Mind you, the Trinamool has a total of 42, a whopping 42 MPs, 29 in the Lok Sabha and 13 in the Rajya Sabha. And out of these 42, the second largest opposition party could get how many? Three. Three out of 42. If that is not a writing on the wall, what is? Watchers of Bengal will argue that this has been coming for quite a while now. Soon after the results, voices started to be raised against the leadership of Abhishek Banerjee and the election management firm IPAC. Things came to a head when two MLAs publicly said yesterday that their signatures had been forged on a resolution that announced Shobandev Chattopadhyay as the leader of opposition in West Bengal. The result? These two MLAs, Ritabrata Banerjee and Sandeepan Saha, were promptly expelled from the party. But far from plugging the leak, this action, this expulsion of two MLAs, seems to have turned the TMC trickle into a full-fledged deluge. These two expelled MLAs then promptly got into a huddle with other TMC legislators, and sources now suggest that this breakaway faction could soon stake its claim to being the asli TMC. In fact, Ritabrata Banerjee went to the secretariat today. He went to the Vidhan Sabha. And if that indeed happens, where does that leave Didi? She, on her part, has declared that despite the intimidation, despite the attacks, despite the attempt to hijack her party by the BJP, wo jiyenge, wo ladenge, nahi to marenge.
1: Jatokkhon porjonto gonotantrik bhabe, rajnoitik bhabe, er moto amra na korte parbo, tatokkhon korenge, mishil kora jabe na gele arrest hobe.
2: On 19th, we were asked that to put signatures, attendance signature, but said that put the date as 6th. Then we saw, me and Sandeepan, that there were many names who are not present in the meeting. So this is an atrocious event, outrageous. So we thought, as a custodian of the house, the speaker must be made aware, but because the speaker doesn't have a political party.
3: देखिए public तो नाराज है, ये साफ दिख रहा है. नाराज बहुत सारे कारण से है, और इसमें क्या हो रहा है? बहुत सारे leaders जो public नाराज हो ऐसा काम नहीं किए हैं, वो भी इसमें पिस जा रहे हैं. तो जो अपना आत्मसम्मान है जिनका, जो public के लिए काम करना चाहते हैं, तो अभी हो सकता है वो लोग थोड़ा सा भी दूरी बना के रख रहे हैं. परिस्थिति थोड़ा नॉर्मल होने के लिए वेट कर रहे होंगे.
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5: 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Prominent leaders were expelled. Some dissent voices are open to all now. I think she's in a do or die battle. So it's for her survival only. And who will fill up the vacuum in West Bengal?
6: पश्चिम बंगाल की जनता ममता बनर्जी को प्रोटेस्ट करने नहीं देंगे. ममता बनर्जी का पार्टी का किसी भी कार्यकर्ता, किसी भी MLA, चाहे किसी होटल में बैठकर अपना गप मनाए तो दूसरा बात है, लेकिन रास्ते पे उतरकर 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
0: All right, so who is the real TMC? Is this an implosion or an engineered defection? Joining us on the show today, we have Gargi Nandi Roy, political analyst, Badal Debnath, political analyst, supports the Trinamool Congress, Somnath Bharti from the Aam Aadmi Party. Why? Because they have also borne the brunt of the BJP's Operation Lotus in Punjab most recently. 7 of their MPs were poached by the BJP. But my first question is to Pradeep Bhandari. You are again in the dock. Kahan hain bhai sare MLAs or MPs? So many MLAs out of 80, only 8 turned up. Where are the other 72?
7: Padmaja ji, aapko phone laga ke Mamata Banerjee aur Abhishek Banerjee se sawal puchna chahiye. Please note what is happening. I'll show you an iconic picture which is missed by the media today. This is democratic uprising which is taking place inside the Trinamool Congress against Mamata Banerjee and Abhishek Banerjee. You have local TMC goons returning back the cut money that they had taken from the people of Bengal. So whether it is the uprising with respect to the MPs who have not turned up, or the MLAs who have not turned up, or the number of media cameras who are more than the TMC karyakartas at Mamata Banerjee's event, for the first time, Bhoy has lost. And when Bhoy has lost, inside Trinamool Congress also, for the first time, fear of Abhishek Banerjee has gone away. This is why, whether you see it is one of their spokespersons who was speaking against Mamata Banerjee and Abhishek Banerjee, or whether it is the member of parliaments and the MLAs, this is not an, I would say, a Bharatiya Janata Party engineered defection. This is an internal democratic uprising against the Parivarvad of Mamata Banerjee and WIPO. In fact, everybody should welcome it, because for the first time in last 15 years, the democracy established in Bengal and democracy is established to such an extent that even inside the Trinamool Congress, the democratic voice, which was voiceless, has started to speak.
0: Many people will argue that this is real Bhoy which is creeping in, that they have Bhoy of the BJP and they have Bharosa that if they do not skip Mamata Banerjee's dharna, you will be putting the ED on their trail.
7: Well, investigation will happen on anybody who's done cut money, which is fact. It's nothing to do with what Mamata Banerjee, who sits on Mamata Banerjee's dharna and who does not sit on Mamata Banerjee's dharna. Let's extend that argument. Badal Debnath is sitting on the panel. Do you think Badal Debnath is bikau that if somebody offers him certain amount of money, he'll go to the Congress?
0: Maybe he's the really karmat karyakarta. Jaise ki aaj jo hai,
7: kai sare, why was he not the
0: minister? You know, many former MPs, we had a former MP who had to pay up money to, you know, Lakshmi Puri. Yes. He said, look, the real medal of a person is tested in adversity, but I am going to stand right here. Kunal Ghosh also tweeted, he said, ki boss, you know, I am not bikau like the rest of the people. I am the real karyakarta of the
7: Then maybe the real TMC is TMC which is speaking against Mamata Banerjee in BIPO. There were 4 members of Rajya Sabha which Mamata Banerjee nominated. Have you seen even a single member of Rajya Sabha, Menaka Goswami to other, even speak one word in favor of Abhishek Banerjee? Have you seen in the last 4 years Bobby Hakim speak one word in favor of Abhishek Banerjee? It's their internal fight. For the first time, they have got an opportunity to fight against Parivarvad, and it's always the case. Please note what happened with the Congress party in the 60s. It was Congress versus Congress. Please remember what happened with Sonia Gandhi. Because of her putra Mo, Congress has lost 99 elections. What happened with Mamata Banerjee? Because of her bhatija Mo, the Mamata Banerjee has lost Bengal. And exactly what happened with Mulayam Singh Yadav? Because of his putra Mo, he lost Uttar Pradesh. So it's a recall and a big clarion call against Parivarvad is the message which
0: I'm saying. Badal ji, kahan hai? कहाँ हैं सारे आपके MPs? इतने तो उन्होंने ट्वीट कर दिए, जितने MPs MLAs नहीं थे उससे ज़्यादा वो ट्वीट कर देते हैं एक दिन में. रोज सुबह उठ के एक वीडियो बना देते हैं, आज दीदी के साथ आके बैठ भी जाते.
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0: 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Are you saying that all of these people who very recently have been sent into the Rajya Sabha by your party, where are they today? Where is Menaka Guruswamy? Where is the former top cop of West Bengal? They have all been sent to the Rajya Sabha. Where is Mahua Moitra? Where is Shayani Ghosh? These are the people who are the biggest spokespersons, who are the most passionate advocates for the Trinamool Congress. Where are they?
8: Madam, एक महीना नहीं हुआ। आप दिल्ली में हैं, मैं कलकत्ता में हूँ। Madam, मैंने कल भी आपको कहा, 1.5 करोड़ के ऊपर घर घर परिवार को बेघर कर दिया, लगभग 2,000 के आसपास रेलवे स्टेशन खाली कर दिया गया, छोटा 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
9: Central. 78.
0: Okay, let me bring in Somnath Bharti, because like I said, he has been at the receiving end of this as well. He also was witness to a similar scene when suddenly Raghav Chadda and 6 others, some of the closest people to Arvind Kejriwal, landed up at a press conference. What do you think is happening, Somnath Bharti? Ye kya chal raha hai? Where are the 72 MLAs of the Trinamool Congress?
10: Padmaja ji, I understand that. We should be worried about what's going on. Democracy is at its lowest today. The way it's been crushed, the moment, if you recall, people should not forget, 27 lakhs people were deprived of their vote rights. That's how Paschim Bengal, BJP has come in Paschim Bengal. Now what's happening today? See, you have got power, let's say, come what may, this will be decided later. But today, had you been in the government and allowed the opposition to work and question you, democracy has to work that way.
7: Allow me.
10: If you don't have opposition at all in democracy, what will happen to the country, Padmajaji?
7: Wow.
10: They can't have exams like NEET done properly. They can't have CBSE, OSM paper, Gutala happened so quickly across the nation. Crores of students are suffering.
0: Mm.
10: Parents are crying.
7: And
10: tell me one
7: that,
10: work
7: the MPs have not turned
10: BJP
7: up.
10: Has done.
7: Where 2 months back, the Aam Aadmi Party getting 100 workers from the Congress Party.
10: One after
7: the Aam Aadmi Party in Punjab. That is when the democracy did not finish in Punjab. And is he saying that the communists and the Congress and the 50 MLAs who have not turned up are not the members of opposition?
10: That's not fair.
7: So the opposition starts from
10: Allow
7: Mamta, starts
10: speak.
7: From Abhishek, ends at Abhishek, ends at Mamta. This is exactly his Parivarvadi
10: coach. Let Your channel was never like that.
0: Let him answer. Yes, Somnath Bharti.
10: Or allow me to speak, sir. See, what I'm saying, Padmajaji, see, we all are Indians. We need to see democracy, is it working or is it not working?
0: Hmm.
10: If a party works and then seeks vote on their work, democracy would be, you know, considered to be working. But I have never ever seen BJP fellows to talk anything about the work. That I have made so many schools, so many colleges, so many hospitals.
0: Somnath,
10: I have made the gas price so
0: low. Where are these MLAs and MPs of the TMC?
10: You
0: are a political mind. You are a political worker. You are a political observer. What do you think is happening behind the scenes? And why am I saying this? Because one of their ex-spokesperson, Riju Datta, is saying very clearly, ye party tootne wali hai. And the writing is on the wall. And we are seeing the signs. First, you had half of them skipping a meeting by Mamata Banerjee. Now, 3/4 of them have skipped this dharna also. Is this party going to break up?
10: Padmaja ji, that's... I'll tell you, okay. See, they broke Shiv Sena. BJP broke Shiv Sena. BJP broke NCP. BJP broke LJP. BJP has mastered the art.
0: Mm.
10: They have everything today at their disposal. They have money. They have ED. They have CBI. They have all the police forces. They have everything. So, see, everybody cannot sustain pain.
7: Ah.
10: Not everybody, Arvind Kejriwal, that he will go to jail and then he will come out of that charge, you know, with proud. He was discharged.
7: Well, I agree with my dear friend and learned advocate from the Supreme Court of India that nobody can sustain pain like Mr. Kejriwal and make a big sheeshmel and then take the issue that Somnath took to the people of Delhi and get voted out. From whether Delhi, whether it was Uddhav who was voted out from Maharashtra, all of them have been voted out.
10: Please
7: maintain the quorum, sir. Maintain the quorum. It's never like that. Please allow me, Padmaja. I was listening. I was listening to him. I was
10: Central Vista.
7: अरे सुनो तो सही भैया सुनो
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0: Okay, come to
7: Are the 50 MLAs who form more than two-thirds of the total MLAs of the Trinamool Congress who got elected in the opposition, are they not voices of the opposition according to him? They in fact, by logic and by all the rules and procedures, form the real Trinamool Congress. And has any of them said that the Bharatiya Janata Party is engineered it? In fact, the BJP president has said categorically, none of them will come here. But is it BJP's job to ensure that the family politics in opposition continues? It is opposition's job.
10: Like
7: please look at Kejriwal. Aam Aadmi Party starts with Kejriwal, ends at Kejriwal. Please look at Uddhav. Started with Uddhav, ended with Uddhav and the party was finished. Look at the Congress Party. Sonia Gandhi passed the baton to Rahul Gandhi. They've lost 99 elections. So there is a message that the voters are trying to give. And for the first time, maybe the TMC workers are saying, we have returned the cut money of the people of Bengal. And now we are speaking against Abhishek Banerjee, who is responsible for the defeat. Hmm. He should welcome as a democratic man that it is the workers of the TMC who started to speak tomorrow. If I offer 1 crore to Somnath Bharti, will Somnath Bharti jump to the Congress or the Bharatiya Janata Party? Is he a Bikau man? No.
0: Okay. Before you answer, I want to bring in Gargi Nandiroy also. Vaise you are absolutely right.
9: Okay.
0: Somnath Bharti, sab log Arvind Kejriwal nahi hote. Sab log Bikram Majithia bhi nahi hote. Aapne unpe raid dalna abhi band kiya hai ki nahi kiya pichle do din se.
7: Akhbar ke upar
0: aap bhi ek opposition ke upar raid dal rahe hai. But theek hai, chaliye koi baat nahi. Wahan pe opposition, I think, needs to be raided. Gargi Nandiroy. I'll come back to you, Somnath Bharti. I'll come back to you, Somnath. Yes, Gargi Nandiroy.
9: Somnath ji, please show some cutscene. I have waited very patiently. Yes. Firstly, Padmaja, Shomnath Bharti did not find that the democracy was in danger when in 2021, in front of a mother, the son was killed. In front of a husband, the wife was raped. In front of a brother, the sister was raped. Houses were burned. Thousands of people had to flee.

0: Bengal. Unfortunately, the likes of Somnath Bharti did not find that democracy was in danger that time. Now coming to the scenario present. Padmaja, we have to understand that in TMC, who are the people? There is no ideology. See, in BJP, there is ideology. Left has an ideology. Left last time had no seat. This time won. But whatever, I can differ with the left. But they have an ideology. But who came to TMC? Majority of the people came for power, money and position. That's why no actors are seen today. No so-called intellectuals. Because all the intellectuals have been benefited. They have been beneficiary of the TMC regime. Now they say they have no benefits. That all the councillors, what were they doing? They were syndicate Raj and cut money. Padmaja, the situation was so bad. Suppose you are making a flat or building in an area, you have to go to the TMC promoter, irrespective of an inferior quality and higher charge. Okay. If you are having a marriage in home, the decorator to the caterer, they may be giving you inferior quality food, but higher charge you have to take. And in case you want somebody else, I know people who have paid the TMC people yet got the food catering done from another caterer. But this kind of terror. Why do you think common people are chanting chor chor chor? Do you think in the flight when Mahua Moitra had boarded, all the people were BJP men? No. So the thing is, Somnath Bharti has to understand why, and now why councillors are resigning. You know, because out of fear, they know the kind of corruption. What were councillors doing?
1: Okay.
0: Taking cut money.
1: So two reasons Gargi Nandi Roy is telling us. One, the glue of money and power is gone. And two, there is a fear that people's anger is eventually going to burst forth and nobody wants to be at the receiving end. But Riju Datta has also joined us now, former TMC spokesperson. Riju Datta, आपको सब पता रहता है कौन कहाँ पे है. कल से आप बता रहे हैं किसकी मीटिंग किस होटल में हो रही है. ये भी बता दीजिए कि सारे MPs किधर है. 42 MPs and only 3 of them turn up. Where are the rest? Which hotel are they having a meeting in? Where are the other MLAs?
2: Probably they are having chole bhature in Khan Market. I don't know. But I heard that lot of calls were made to the MPs to join Didi's Dharna, but some of them did not pick up the call. Some of them switched off their phone. So this is the question. This is the point I'm raising. And from 9th May, when I started speaking out, when my party suspended me, and I have not given any application letter to BJP or anybody, the Trinamool Congress went with all guns blazing against me, abusing me, BJP ka dalal ye wo, what not. The entire IT cell wanted to delete all my social media platforms. Today I stand vindicated. Today, every MP that has gone to the parliament on a BJP Trinamool ticket, every MLA who has won and become an MLA on a Trinamool ticket are saying the same thing against IPAC, are saying the same things against Abhishek Banerjee. Even though I have not attacked Abhishek Banerjee personally, but their anger is against him. I want to ask you, Padmaja, on your show, when the National General Secretary of a party had a brutal attack on him in Sonarpur, and I condemn, it is a deplorable incident. But where was the Jadavpur MP, Shayani Ghosh? Chalo, wo ja nahi paaye wahan par, bahut gambhir mahal tha. Why was she not present at the hospital where Abhishek Banerjee was taken? Every leader from the India Gadbandhan, from Rahul Gandhi, Akhilesh Yadav, Tejaswi Yadav, Kapil Sibbal, Abhishek Manu Singhvi, Arvind Kejriwal, Mehbooba Mufti, everybody tweeted and condemned that incident. Where was 42 MPs of Trinamool Congress? How many have tweeted against their National General Secretary being attacked? Today, Didi, Mamata Banerjee, jinko dekhke hum sab party karte the. Everybody, BJP has an ideology, the left has an ideology. Trinamool has no ideology. Trinamool's ideology is Mamata Banerjee. So when she is on the street, 7 MLAs and 3 MPs. And if we speak about the threat culture inside Trinamool Congress, if we speak about why a party came from 215 to 80, and within 1 month of, not even 1 month, 28 days of forming a new government, it is crumbling like a house of cards, then we are BJP's dalal. Then we are gaddars. Arey, jo abhi Bengal ke mukhyamantri hai, Shubhendu Adhikari, he was thrown out of Trinamool Congress and labeled a gaddar. Cabinet Minister Tapos Rai was thrown out of Trinamool Congress and labeled a gaddar.
1: No, but this seems very hard to believe. You're saying that people tried to call up MPs of the Trinamool and they didn't pick up their call. Who are these MPs?
2: Let me finish. Nishit Pramanik, the ex-deputy home minister of this country and the current cabinet minister of government of West Bengal. We used to do youth Trinamool Congress together and we had food from the same plate. I know how Nishit was conspired against and thrown out of this party. So when this party says, na BJP tod rahi hai, BJP ye kar rahi hai, BJP wo kar rahi hai,

0: Which MPs?
1: I can't hear you. I can't
0: Which
1: hear
0: MPs? You. Which MPs? These are all MPs who've been very, very vocal. They stand for democracy. They're always protesting in Parliament.
1: Where are them? Where are them now? Where are them now? Tell me where are they now?
0: ये क्या हो रहा है बादल जी?
1: The party has to answer this, no?
0: मतलब बिजी होना एक बात है, आप फोन ऑफ कर दें?
1: अरे बिजी हो कैसे भी? Your leader, the person who founded this party, in the history of independent India, Mamata Banerjee is the only woman who formed a party, came into power and became the chief minister. There is no other example.
0: Hmm.
1: When she is on the street, how can you be busy? How can you be busy? What business do you have? There were MPs who were made MPs, and I'm naming them today because I do not have the shackles of a party line now.
2: In Dubai, when that is what businesses
1: So, theek hai, Pradeep, sahi bol raha hai. Nini Chakraborty was made MP from Jadavpur, and there is evidence that when budget session was going on in the Lok Sabha, she was posting pictures of cupcakes sitting in Paris celebrating her birthday. I raised this issue to the quiz master. He said, don't talk about MPs. If you talk about MPs, you are challenging Mamata Banerjee. Ye high-handedness karke hi to yahan par aa gaya hai.
0: Somnath Bharti, you are hearing it from the horse's mouth. You are talking about democracy. Here is an insider saying, ki ya to log...
1: Padmaja, I want to remind your viewers, when the RG Corps incident happened, we, as dedicated people of Trinamool Congress, we never came out in the media and did any halla-gulla. But if you ask your state counterparts, four spokespersons, including me, who raised an issue within the party that our conscience is not permitting us for this RG Corps, we were removed from the post of spokesperson for 3 months. Do you know that? Today, toh, main khulla aadmi hu, main kuch bhi bolunga, main sach baat bolunga.
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0: 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If you have expectations of the BJP, Shamik Bhattacharya has said the doors are closed for you. कुछ नहीं मिलेगा. Riju Datta. Badal Devnath also surprising you.
1: I'll tell you something, Padmaja. Badal Devnath is a social worker who lives in South 24 Forgona. And he was taken a ride by some communities that he used to sponsor. And when in Trinamool, Padmaja, you know, there is a ban culture also. Ye channel, ye anchor hamare bare mein baat nahi kar rahe, to inko ban kar do. 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
2: 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Ashok Mittal decided to join the BJP, so raid was stopped there and then, but Sanjeev Arora was sent to jail because he refused to join BJP. Number two, Raghav Chadda, the way he joined BJP without forming a party, so today or tomorrow that group of seven people will be disqualified. Let me tell you in writing today.
3: Nothing of that sort.
2: That possibly was the lesson.
1: One at a time.
2: BJP chief from Pashchim Bengal. One second, please allow me. Pashchim Bengal BJP head advised these TMC fellows that don't come to me straight. Learn from this episode of Raghav Chadda and first form the party and we will take your support from there. Number two. See, Padmaja ji, let's understand one thing. When the people vote for you, they vote for a party, they vote for the leader. So I think majority of them would not have become MLA or MPs had Mamta ji was not behind. So the morality would be, in case you want to join BJP or defect from TMC, resign today and then contest election again. If you don't have the morals, then do whatever you want to do. But if you're a moral person, you will resign and then contest election to be back in the assembly.
1: But Somnath Bharti, why would the BJP want support of TMC MLAs? They've got 2/3 majority on their own.
2: State government.
1: Why would they even risk having this kind of image in the public when they don't need the numbers? They're very comfortable right now.
2: Padmaja ji, basic agenda of BJP is to free this country from opposition.
1: Okay.
2: So they want to remain, you know, the kind of kingdom, fiefdom they want to have. Mr. Modi should become king of this country. See, what is happening? Possibly they'll be proceeding towards 2/3 of majority in the Lok Sabha.
1: Okay, opposition Mukt Bharat, even after 208, you want to wipe out the TMC altogether. Pradeep Bhandari, answer yes.
3: I'll not send a box of sweets to Riju. I'll send him Majbat. Because he's spoken and he's really spoken with his conscience. And this is what true democracy is. Now, please, Somnath Bhai, I plead in front of you. You speaking about morality is like Hafiz Saeed speaking about peace. You stop it. Your morality was peed from the sheesh bell, VVIP culture and the raid on Vikram Manjita and the 100 Congress workers that you got inside the Aam Aadmi Party. So you should not speak about morality. But I will come to the moot point. Where was Mr. Somnath Bharti when Khagen Murmu was attacked Padmaja and his head was bleeding? Where was Somnath Bharti when the ex-Bharatiya Janata Party national president J.P. Nadda was attacked? Where was Somnath Bharti when a 70-year-old woman,
2: I condemn that also.
3: Shova Majumdar, was attacked and she was then
2: also,
3: killed by the TMC workers? Somnath Bharti was doing what? He was doing campaigning with Mamta
2: violence.
3: So Somnath Bharti, you are the last person who should speak about democracy.
2: No, violence.
3: Your democracy is where you try to raid a newspaper in Punjab and try to put tala on it.
2: Violence.
3: That is what you are. Tomorrow, if you will see Padmaja Joshi doing a story against the Aam Aadmi Party, you will even send police at Padmaja Joshi's house.
2: Violence.
3: That is where you can go to. That is what your democracy is.
1: Why are you giving him ideas?
3: I'm not giving him ideas. I'm telling the truth.
1: Why is everyone coming on my show and giving such bad ideas? Somnath Bharti is telling rebels in the TMC form a separate party and then join the BJP. You are telling Somnath Bharti you should come and

0: Great Padmaja Joshi.
1: No, I am telling.
0: Please keep your ideas to yourself. Padmaja. I do not want these ideas to be given on my show. Padmaja. Gargi Nandi Roy. Yes. But
1: he will do it. He can go any extent is my challenge. In fact, today a school student in the Punjab committed suicide because Aam Aadmi Party humiliated the 17-year-old student. So, aap kuch mat bolo, Somnath bhai.
0: You know, Gargi Nandi Roy, the real question is that all of this while, you know, people like Riju Datta, people like Ritabrata Banerjee, the gossip or rather the buzz in West Bengal is ki ye sab to sirf Hamza Mazari hai. Jo asli Jameel Jamali hai, wo to koi aur hi hai is pure khel mein. Ye to sirf samne aa rahe hain. The real khela is happening behind the scenes.
1: Arey Aditya Dhar kaun hai? Ye to hum aapko baad mein batayenge Padmaja.
0: Bhai Aditya Dhar aur Chanakya ho sakta hai ek hi ho. Okay. Peak detailing will happen later. But yes, tell us who is the Jameel Jamali?
2: Pradeep, can I come? Yes. The thing is Padmaja, as Riju shared, why is it crumbling like a pack of cards? Because all our opportunities there are. And I'll share one anecdote with you. You know, we were there in the studio during election time and all. I'm not taking the name. That's not nice. The person from TMC side who was sitting with me, you know, in the guest room or whatever, when we were sitting, he was abusing IBAC. He was abusing Abhishek Banerjee and saying that all scamsters are given ticket because they are paying money to IPAC. He was telling me that IPAC has taken money to give tickets. He was telling me that. But the moment the anchor was asking him, he was defending the TMC because he was supposed to do that. So, Padmaja, I have seen this hypocrisy with my eyes, which Somnath Bharti doesn't know when he's talking about morals. He doesn't know people who join TMC, they join only for opportunism, not for any moral, not for any ideology. I'll share another incident. I'll share another incident.
0: You will tell us who is
2: calling. On the counting day, Padmaja, when BJP had crossed 200. One second, can I come?
0: Yeah,
2: when the counting day BJP had crossed 200, one TMC leader who has won by very marginal, but the margin is very less. You know, when he realized that BJP will be forming the government, he told the BJP counterpart that you take the victory, you talk to your leaders. When that person spoke to the leaders, leaders said, no, nothing doing. If he's winning, let him win. Do you know, no need of name dropping. I'm telling you, on the day of counting when BJP had crossed 200, TMC's leader, who won by a very little margin, offered his victory to BJP counterpart, and the BJP leadership refused that. So these are the two incidents. One incident I know from some sources. Another is my own experience sitting with the TMC person in the studio who was continuously telling me, Didi, you know what they have done. IPAC has done this. IPAC has taken money. They want to give ticket to the scamsters. That was, but on camera, he was talking differently. Obviously, that was his
0: job. Okay, Pradeep Bhandari, before you come in, I think it's only fair Badal Devnath responds to this. Up all the worms. All the worms are spilling out, Badal Devnath. And also tell me, who was the phone? Pradeep Bhandari is feeling that you didn't have a phone from iPad. Good thing, if you got a call from your didi, you took your didi's call, you didn't have a phone off. You have
3: made the whole program. I'm talking directly in Hindi and I'm talking to NDTV. You have made the whole program today.
0: How?
3: Number one. मैं आपका सवाल का और ओनडीटीवी का सवाल का जवाब देने के लिए बैठा हूं किसी जूनियर आर्टिस्ट का सवाल का जवाब देने के लिए मैं बैठा नहीं मैं 35 साल हूं सोशल काम करता हूं सोशल काम बहुत सारे जगह 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
2: resources and should be out there in full force and not leave Mamata Banerjee alone to fight this fight. The point though is, and I again want to come to this, who is working behind the scenes? I asked this question to Gargi Nandi Roy. I'm asking you this now, Riju Datta. Who is the Jameel Jamali of this entire drama or this entire sequence of events that we are seeing played out?
3: The thing is, to be very honest with you and very, very honest with you, there can be multiple players in this. There can be multiple players who are still with Mamata Didi acting holier than thou. But I have given breaking news on other channels. Let me give some breaking news on your channel for my dear friend Padmaja. By taking a cue from what Pradeep was telling me, it is also a fact, and I will not take names, that somebody took 20 MLAs of Trinamool Congress to Delhi for a very specific meeting. Very recently, they had that meeting and they came back. I don't know what they will do in the later future.
2: Which hotel were they staying in?
3: Sorry?
2: That gives a lot of indication. Where were they staying? These MLAs, कौन से भवन में रुके थे, कौन से होटल में रुके थे, ये तो बता दीजिए.
3: इन दिल्ली में एक 5-star होटल में रुके थे. Near Connaught Place.
2: All right. I will give the final word to Somnath Bharti because we are seeing what is happening in the Trinamool Congress after elections. Punjab mein elections agle saal hone wale hain, Somnath ji. And already we have people from within INDI, people like Udit Raj who are speaking up and saying Mamata Banerjee ke saath to ye hona hi tha. You are today standing up for this alliance, but kya ye bichhde sabhi bari bari TMC hi nahi, India mein to nahi hoga?
4: Padmaja ji, see, people may become happy here and there seeing the, what's happening in TMC, but we need not to be happy by seeing all this. Democracy is to be saved. We need to hold government accountable. Governments get elected for solving people's problems. Punjab has become first in education sector, leaving every state behind.
0: What a liar.
4: Punjab was at number 20.
0: Punjab has the highest drop
4: during
0: rate
4: the Akali time.
0: At number 27
4: during
0: state.
4: Congress time.
0: More than 20% is the drop rate in Punjab.
4: First.
0: Today only.
4: Imagine. So we need to be seeing, performance. Performances in the governance should only be the reason for the governments to be elected. What are we doing? What have they done? Just to defeat the fiasco.
0: You went out of Delhi, Sheeshman.
4: How are they solving? They're solving by transferring the chairman and the secretary.
0: That is what you are doing in Punjab.
4: We need to be holding the governments accountable. Let us establish a direct connect between the two. Okay. If we perform, people will elect.
2: Okay,
4: if
2: we must hold the governments accountable, but in that, are you also including the government of Punjab? I hope you are including the government of Punjab in that. All right, I'm going to end it over there.
4: Government of Punjab has performed out smartly.
2: Okay.
0: Yes, maximum dropout rate in
2: but
0: the
2: we'll
0: country.
2: But we'll take your advice and questions will be asked to all those who are in government. All governments should be held accountable. And anyway, you're heading into election, so you will be asked a lot for your report card. But interesting turn of events, what is happening in the Trinamool Congress, what is happening in West Bengal. The fact that you had some of the most vocal people within that party not showing up today. Is this a very ominous sign of things to come? I leave that to your wisdom. Thanks very much, all gentlemen. Gargi Nandi Roy for joining me. Thanks for watching.
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2: Welcome back. More news coming in from West Bengal, where after the messy event fiasco, the probe heat is now on former sports minister of West Bengal. Police have served notice to Arup Biswas and he's been summoned on the 5th of June. The former minister is going to be questioned related to that entire event. Remember, the organizer of the event had subsequently spoken up and while speaking to NDTV had said that if there is one person who is responsible for the entire mess that took place, it is the former sports minister because he made undue demands of the organizer, demanded plenty of people who were close either to the minister or to the Trinamool Congress. They were given passes, they were granted entry, plenty of them asked to click pictures with Lionel Messi, and as a result, people who had actually paid to be inside the stadium to be able to meet Messi, they did not get the time of day, they did not get any access to the footballer. And now with this probe ongoing, Arup Biswas has been asked to remain present on the 5th of June at the Bidhannagar police station, and he is going to be questioned by the police with regards to what happened. We'll keep a close eye on that. For the time being, thanks very much for tuning in. I'll see you tomorrow, same time.
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33: What seems settled for me is unfinished business. So I rewind, I pause, I reflect, I dig until what's buried stands up to be counted. Breaking ground, not just headlines, the meaning behind them. This is Breaking Ground with me, Vedika Sood.
34: Bharosa on Modi ji, an extraordinary management and assurance of courage. given by Amit Shah ji to all the people. We are with you.
0: Illegal migrant, ये बांग्लादेश घुसपैठिया के लिए ये दोनों पार्टी प्रतिबद्ध है, देश की जनता के लिए नहीं, इसलिए देश के जनता ने उसको नाकार.
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23: 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Unfiltered list of things I saw and observed on the ground.
24: Very special ground report from the line of control. There were some children who've lost limbs in the shelling.
25: For a country that has fought so many wars in the mountains and at high altitude.
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0: 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Our teams on the ground, in the studios, in the newsroom, we keep tracking every twist. 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
1: Hello and welcome. You're watching NDTV 24/7 with me, Tanisha Avasthi. Well, the countdown has begun for the swearing-in ceremony of the Karnataka Chief Minister D.K. Shivakumar. The cabinet is sealed. What are the names? Who is in and who is out? We'll get you all the details on this edition. But first, a quick check of the headlines. D.K. Shivakumar Sarkara rises tomorrow in Karnataka. NDTV accesses the list of probable ministers who will be taking oath. G. Parmeshwara likely to be given the post of Deputy Chief Minister. Is a big quake loading in Tamil Nadu politics? Former BJP State Chief K. Annamalai in Delhi meets top brass. Sources say that he wants to resign and that he's been told by the BJP to wait for their response. Government swings into action over CBSE exam mess. Board's chairman and secretary transferred. Inquiry panel has also been set up to probe the OSM glitches. Mamta's mega dharna in Kolkata over attack on her member of parliament says will up the ante against the BJP. Calls expelled TMC netas traitors trying to split the party. One wounds, fractures and burns. Chilling torture of Kerala baby by mother's partner in Keralam. Infant death triggers public outrage.

Well, the countdown for DK Shivakumar swearing in as Chief Minister of Karnataka has begun, but the final shape of his government remains undecided. Around 12 ministers could be taking oath tomorrow. DK Shivakumar, after years of waiting, will be sworn in tomorrow in Delhi. DK Shivakumar and

0: And Siddaramaiah met Rahul Gandhi and the Congress President Mallikarjun Kharge as consultations continued over the new cabinet. Meanwhile, Chief Minister Designate D.K. Shivakumar has said that it is the beginning of a new Yuva Yuga era in Karnataka and has promised to deliver a sincere government. Here's what he had to say in the latest statement just moments before the oath-taking ceremony.
1: I know roads will not be so easy. To be a difficult times, but still I have to manage things. I hope the people of Karnataka have confidence in me. I have to do my job. I'll do very sincerely with a lot of dedication, and I will reshape, because the world is seeing India through Bangalore and Karnataka. That is also there. So it is a lovely state. Whomever I meet, they said that it's a very important state. So definitely I will have to take every section of the society together, from the farmer to the woman to the youth, and new Yuva Yuga will start.
0: All right, from Karnataka, let's shift our focus and tell you what's happening in the state of Tamil Nadu. The big question in the state of Tamil Nadu, and in fact nationally, looms, is that will the BJP lose its once upon a time poster boy in Tamil Nadu? There are speculations over Annamalai's next move, and it continues so because sources have now told NDTV that when he met the BJP top brass today, he detailed his issues with the party, including that he wants to move on, but on cordial terms. Now, as per the sources, the Tamil Nadu BJP leader hasn't quit formally, and the party is yet to decide on his resignation. While in Delhi, Annamalai also met the Union Home Minister Amit Shah at his residence. Meanwhile, what we also learn is sources suggesting that Tamil Nadu BJP State President Nayanar Nagendran is coming to Delhi tomorrow. He will be meeting the BJP top brass. We have some reactions coming in on the top political development. Let's listen in.
2: Well, there's been a lot of buzz around Annamalai's future. Annamalai has decided to quit the BJP, and he has already informed party leadership. He had a spate of meetings today. In fact, he met Home Minister Amit Shah also, and that was the most critical meeting where he has already told him that he wants to quit the party. The reasons are, of course, known, because he was feeling a little stifled. He felt that his potential was not being utilized completely. He feels that going separate ways from the BJP will also help him do better in politics. Well, the BJP, on the other hand, is very keen on retaining him. There have been many negotiations and talks, but I'm told that Annamalai has made up his mind, and he has also been able to convey his decision to the leadership. Of course, there's not going to be a rebellion of sorts. He's going to do all of this on a cordial note. And in a few days from now, we can expect him to also come up with an official announcement. As of now, he's not really going back to Delhi. He also does not want any disrespect, or he does not want to show any displeasure. He wants to quit the party on respectful terms. But at the same time, he also wants to send out a message that being part of a national party is not something that he wants to do from here on. Also because TVK has created a momentum of sorts, and he wants to utilize that for his own political growth in Tamil Nadu.
0: Well, Tamil Nadu politics may be entering a new phase of churn, with Vijay now at the center of power and speculation growing around Annamalai's next political move. Conversations have already begun about a possible future face-off between the two leaders. Here's a report on that.
3: Could Tamil Nadu be headed towards a new political rivalry, reminiscent of the legendary MGR Karunanidhi era? A speculation grows over former Tamil Nadu BJP chief K. Annamalai's political future. Supporters of the former IPS officer are already imagining a direct contest with Chief Minister Vijay, a battle they believe could redefine post-Dravidian Tamil Nadu politics. The comparison may seem ambitious. After all, MGR and Karunanidhi dominated Tamil Nadu politics for decades, shaping the state's political identity through cinema, ideology, and mass mobilization. But supporters of

0: Annamalai argue that Tamil Nadu is witnessing another political transition. With actor-turned-politician Vijay already occupying Fort St. George after ending decades of DMK-AIADMK dominance, political equations have dramatically changed. The AIADMK has suffered repeated electoral setbacks since the death of J. Jayalalitha, while the DMK finds itself out of power after years of dominance. In this political vacuum, Annamalai supporters believe there is space for an alternative force. Sources say the former BJP state chief is preparing to launch a people's movement aimed at building a network of politically aware volunteers and future leaders. And unlike the BJP's traditional Hindutva-centric politics, those close to Annamalai suggest his future politics could revolve around Tamil identity, governance and anti-corruption. The strategy, supporters argue, is to create a distinct political space, separate from both the BJP and the Dravidian parties. Analysts say such a platform could appeal to voters looking for a non-dynastic and governance-focused alternative. The ruling DMK, however, remains skeptical. Party leaders say Dravidian politics is deeply rooted in Tamil identity and social justice, questioning whether Annamalai can successfully occupy that space.
1: To start a new party, he is seeking permission from BJP head. Funny thing, he is already a BJP man. Now he wants to start a new party for which he is seeking the permission of this BJP. Anything will happen in BJP politics, that much I can say. Because I don't think Annamalai will quit BJP, because it's very difficult to run a party. He is not an actor.
0: For now, Annamalai has made no announcement about leaving the BJP. Sources insist Prime Minister Narendra Modi remains his political inspiration and that there are no immediate plans for a new party. But with the People's Movement reportedly around the corner and political chatter growing louder, Tamil Nadu's political class is watching closely. The question now is whether Annamalai is preparing to chart his own path and whether that path could eventually collide with Vijay's. If it does, Tamil Nadu may be witnessing the first signs of a new political rivalry, one that seeks to define what comes after the era of Dravidian dominance. With Sam Daniel, Bureau Report, NDTV.
2: Now, from being projected as the party's biggest hope in the South to now being at the center of speculation over his political future, K. Annamalai's journey in politics has been anything but ordinary, as rumors swirl about a possible new political path that he must be taking. We detail the highs, the setbacks and the questions surrounding the man who became the BJP's most visible face in the state of Tamil Nadu.
3: In August 2020, a former IPS officer, K. Annamalai, stepped into politics. Annamalai entered the BJP after resigning from a promising police career. At a time when the party was searching for a strong regional face in Tamil Nadu, Annamalai quickly emerged as the answer. Young, articulate, and unafraid of confrontation, he brought energy to a party that had long struggled to find a mass leader in the state. Within a year of joining the party, Annamalai was appointed Tamil Nadu BJP president. The message from the central leadership was clear. The party was willing to place its Tamil Nadu ambitions in the hands of a political newcomer. And Annamalai embraced the role with aggression and ambition. Whether it was taking on the DMK government, targeting corruption allegations, holding us, or dominating social media conversations, Annamalai became BJP's loudest voice in Tamil Nadu. But politics for Annamalai was never just about speeches and street battles. He often relied on symbolism to sharpen his message and connect with voters. In 2023, amid allegations of rampant corruption against the DMK government, Annamalai staged one of his most dramatic protests. Carrying a whip, he publicly flogged himself outside his residence.
4: Vettiyan! Vettiyan! Vettiyan! Vettiyan! Vettiyan! Vettiyan! Vettiyan! Vettiyan! Vettiyan! Vettiyan! Vettiyan! Vettiyan! Vettiyan! Vettiyan! Vettiyan! Vettiyan! Vettiyan! Vettiyan!
3: The act was meant to portray the suffering of ordinary people under what he described as a corrupt administration. Then came the Yatra that transformed Annamalai from a party leader into a statewide political figure. Travelling across districts, connecting directly with voters, he sought to create a mass movement around his leadership. However, despite the visibility, despite the campaigns, despite the momentum, BJP continued to struggle in translating political attention into electoral breakthroughs. Then came the leadership change. Annamalai was replaced as state BJP chief.
4: Today, my only job is to strengthen the hands of our new president, Anna Nayinar Nagendran Avargal. And the party unanimously, the party has decided Anna Nayinar Nagendran Anna will lead our Bharatiya Janata Party into the 2026 assembly elections.
3: While the party maintained that organizational changes were routine, the move triggered intense speculation. In the recently concluded Tamil Nadu elections, Annamalai's rallies were limited to only 6 constituencies. The alliance equation with AIADMK added another layer. Relations with the AIADMK were strengthening. Questions were raised over whether Annamalai's confrontational style helped expand BJP's space or complicated opposition unity against the DMK.

0: Now a fresh twist. Annamalai has initiated a movement. He called it People's Movement. And even as speculation grows about a possible independent political move, Annamalai has refused to reveal his plans. Instead, he asked for patience. For BJP, Annamalai remains one of the most recognizable political faces it has produced in Tamil Nadu. For supporters, he is a leader whose political journey is only beginning. From IPS officer to political phenomenon, from BJP's poster boy to the center of a political guessing game. All eyes are now on Annamalai and the next move that could redefine Tamil Nadu politics. Bureau Report, NDTV.
1: And now a shocking case from Kerala has left the state outraged. What was first reported as the sudden death of a toddler has now turned into a gruesome murder investigation, with police uncovering evidence of prolonged abuse and torture. Investigators say that the accused's action may have gone unnoticed for months. Here are all the details of the story.
2: 51 injuries on the body, multiple fractures, and cigarette burns. 1.5-year-old Arshid from Kerala's Panavur was allegedly beaten to death by his mother's live-in partner. His death was initially reported as the tragic death of a toddler after allegedly choking on food. But it now exposed a chilling tale of torture, abuse, and a murder plot that investigators say was months in the making. On May 29, the child was rushed to the hospital. The accused, Akshar, told the doctors that the toddler had choked on food and fallen unconscious. But relatives questioned the explanation and alerted the police. The postmortem revealed a horrifying reality. Doctors found 51 injuries across the child's body. Investigators say the toddler suffered sustained beatings that caused fatal internal bleeding. The autopsy also revealed cigarette burn marks and a serious injury to the child's genitals. During scene reconstruction, police recovered a stick

0: allegedly used to beat the child, and a lighter allegedly used to burn him. According to investigators, Akshar confessed that he had planned to kill the toddler nearly 3 months ago and had been physically abusing him for at least a month. Police say the accused viewed the child as an obstacle in his relationship with the boy's mother, Akhila. Investigators allege that when the child cried loudly on May 29, Akshar struck him on the head. Believing the child was dead, he allegedly cleaned the house, destroyed evidence, and then took the toddler to the hospital. The investigation has also uncovered earlier signs of abuse. About a month before the killing, the child's arms were broken. Neighbors were told he had fallen from a bicycle. Photographs from that period show the toddler with both arms in plaster. Police say Akhila admitted during questioning that she was aware of the repeated assaults and had witnessed her partner beating the child with sticks and hands on several occasions. She allegedly did not intervene. With disturbing allegations continuing to emerge, the death of little Arshid has sparked outrage across Kerala and raised serious questions about missed warning signs, child protection mechanisms, and previous complaints against the accused. With Ashwin Nandakumar in Thiruvananthapuram, Bureau Report, NDTV.
1: The hearing in the Trisha death case witnessed high drama, heated confrontations and explosive allegations as retired judge and Trisha's mother-in-law Giribala Singh aggressively argued her case. Trisha's husband Samarth Singh and Giribala Singh have been sent to 14 days of judicial custody by a Bhopal court as CBI didn't seek any further extension. While arguing in the court, Giribala has claimed that her and Samarth's life is in danger. She has also claimed that the media trial must stop. Well, that was the latest drama that came in today in the courtrooms where the legal battle turned into a dramatic courtroom exchange. And well, on to the other top story that we are tracking. The centre has transferred CBSE Chairman Rahul Singh and Secretary Himanshu Gupta amid heightened scrutiny of the board's examination process. Now, the centre has formed a one-member committee to inquire into the matters that are relating to the procurement of services for the on-screen marking system, generally known as the OSM, by the CBSE. The move comes amid students and parents raising certain concerns over the implementation on the off-screen and on-screen marking system in the CBSE's board examinations. The board has faced criticism over the technical glitches, payment failures and delays in its verification and re-evaluation process. So the government move came on a day when CBSE activated its re-verification portal for class 12 students. And then after that, hours later, the board reported a series of cyber threats targeting the platform. According to CBSE, the portal received nearly 15 lakh hits within just 2 minutes at one point, which the board alleged was a part of an attempt to deny students access to the platform. It also claimed to have detected more than 1 lakh attempts to gain unauthorized access to files, now attributing them to malicious actors are seeking to disrupt services. But the question remains, is the action taken by the government in this case too little and too late? And with that, ladies and gentlemen, it's time for us to slip into a very quick break. Don't go anywhere. News and updates continue on the other side.
2: Navnidhi Sharma, the father of Trisha, joins me one-on-one for the first time.
3: शुरू में ही देखने को मिल गया था कि criminal mindset है। भेड़िये ने बकरी की खाल में शिकार किया है, sir. They are chameleon people.
2: A brother, Major Harshit, speaks out for the first time on national television.
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9: Thank you for staying with NDTV. And now on to some international news. A tense phone call between Donald Trump and Benjamin Netanyahu appears to have altered the course of events in the Middle East. Now, hours after the high-stakes conversation, a ceasefire understanding emerged between Israel and Hezbollah. But while the immediate threat may have erased and eased, questions now remain over how long the arrangement can last. Here's a report on that.

0: dramatic diplomatic breakthrough or a fragile pause before more fighting. A fresh US brokered ceasefire agreement has emerged between Israel and Hezbollah after an intense round of negotiations led by President Donald Trump. The development follows a crucial and highly charged phone call between Trump and Israeli PM Benjamin Netanyahu. But questions remain over whether the deal can hold. Iran-backed Hezbollah has agreed to a ceasefire under which Israeli strikes on Beirut would come to an end. Trump announced that Israeli forces would not move against the Lebanese capital, presenting the agreement as a major step toward de-escalation. According to the proposed framework, Iranian-backed Hezbollah militant group would stop all attacks on Israel. But the optimism from Washington was quickly tempered by remarks from Netanyahu. While accepting the ceasefire terms, he stressed that Israel's campaign against Hezbollah is not ending. Netanyahu made clear that Israeli army would continue to operate as planned in southern Lebanon, arguing that Israel must retain the freedom to act against security threats. Reports suggest Trump's intervention may have prevented a potentially devastating assault on Beirut and a wider regional escalation. Yet the core dispute remains unsolved. Israel insists Hezbollah's military presence near its border is unacceptable, while Hezbollah continues to portray its operations as resistance against Israeli actions in the region. For now, Beirut appears to have been spared, but with Israeli operations set to continue in southern Lebanon and Hezbollah yet to fully disengage, the guns may not stay silent for long. Bureau report for NDTV World.
1: United States Secretary of State Marco Rubio is facing a slew of questions about the United States-Iran war as he testifies before the United States Congress for the first time ever since the war began. Pressed by Democrats and Republicans on the status of negotiations with Iran, Rubio tried to present a more optimistic view on the progress Washington has made with Iranian regime. He told Congress that Iran has agreed to negotiate aspects of their nuclear program, but added that it's not a guarantee that ultimately it will lead to a deal that's acceptable by the Congress. He said that these negotiations have been made difficult by instability of Iran's leadership. Listen in.
2: The ability to build these missiles and to build these drones, especially the missiles program, substantially degraded. Now, we are in talks, and I say talks because talks with Iran are not like talks with Switzerland, okay? They're very different. They require the use of intermediaries, unfortunately. But there is the prospect before us, which could happen today, it could happen tomorrow, it could happen next week, that for the first time, certainly in my memory, they have agreed to negotiate aspects of their nuclear program that just a month ago, just a year ago, they were refusing to even mention, much less enter into discussions about.
1: And well, that's all that we could pack in this edition. Thank you for watching NTV. Good night and goodbye.

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1: Got that first picture of DK Shivakumar with Siddaramaiah inside his residence. 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
2: This is Breakfast 2.0 because this is a follow-up.
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4: The biggest news break that we've brought to our viewers, the Sarkara riddle is once again erupting in Karnataka.
5: Exclusive scoop on Karnataka Game of Thrones coming in.
6: Deepak Bhupanda is reporting that Siddaramaiah will resign. High command was in favor of a transition of power.
7: Mr. Siddaramaiah is going to relent and Mr. DK Shivakumar is expected to take over as the new chief minister of Karnataka.
4: Huge piece of breaking news that we as a team have been right about here on NDTV for the last few days, I might add.
8: DK Shivakumar's car has arrived. 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
9: What is the CM formula that's going to be on the menu?
8: First pictures here of the hug between Siddaramaiah and DK Shivakumar. Breaking it as always, first and exclusive here on NDTV. Siddaramaiah has said this to all his cabinet colleagues over breakfast. He said, I have agreed to the High Command's recommendation that DK Shivakumar will be his successor.
10: So he was only willing to shake hands with us. He just looked at us. I asked him a question, aren't you coming to the Rajya Sabha? Yeah. He didn't say, he just looked straight and then we moved on to DK Shivakumar.
8: Here's Mr. Siddaramaiah, the outgoing chief minister, is heading towards the governor's house right now.
11: India Inc.'s most respected names chose India Inc.'s best and brightest.
5: Welcome, you're watching Left, Right and Center with me, Raisha Sehgal. On the show today, we continue to track the CBSE fallout. The center has now intervened. Top brass has been transferred. New appointments have also been made, but the revaluation portal is still inaccessible. We ask, who is to be blamed? Who is to be held accountable? And what's the way out for the lakhs of students who appeared for class 12th examination this time around? We'll be tracking that very closely. Let's tell you more about all that has happened today. The center has transferred CBSE Chairman Rahul Singh and Secretary Himanshu Gupta amid heightened scrutiny of the board's examination procedure. The center has now formed a one-member committee to inquire into matters relating to the procurement of services for the on-screen marking system, the OSM, by the CBSE. Now, the move comes amid students and parents raising concerns over the implementation of the on-screen marking system in CBSE's board examinations. The board has now faced criticism over technical glitches, payment failures, and delays in its verification and even re-evaluation procedure. The government's move, it comes on a day when CBSE activated its re-verification portal for a short time. CBSE has said that the portal will be live until June 6th, but there are new glitches, new issues that the students are facing. Because hours later, when the portal was reopened earlier today, the board reported a series of cyber threats targeting the platforms. According to CBSE, the portal received nearly 15 lakh hits within just 2 minutes. At one point, which the board alleged was a part of an attempt to deny students access to the platform. It also claimed to have detected more than 1 lakh attempts to gain unauthorized access to files, attributing them to malicious actors seeking to disrupt the services as of now. I want to go across to my colleague Akhilesh, who has been tracking this story very closely. Akhilesh, at this point of time, the revaluation portal is still not working. Future of lakhs of students hangs in the balance, but the center has intervened. Prime Minister's intervention has led to that transfer of top CBSE brass. Tell us more about that, but also new appointments which took place a short while ago.
12: That's correct. In fact, Prime Minister Modi himself is monitoring the entire situation. He wants to assure the students, especially that the retest, which is being held on 21st June, is glitchless. There should not be any glitch and there should not be any trouble to the students, because the government is very serious about the entire issue. That's why, as a punishment, these two officers have been transferred, the chairman and also the secretary of

0: the CBSE. They've been transferred immediately. And as we've been reporting, that Parashar Narendra Modi himself has been monitoring, and it's almost his intervention that this action has taken place. In fact, yesterday, in the parliamentary committee meeting, the chairman, Digvijay Singh, also said that since Parashar Narendra Modi himself is monitoring the situation, we have to trust that everything will be normal. That's why now today this development has taken place, and the government is very serious that the 21st June retest should be done without any glitch.
1: Right, Himanshu, thanks for joining us on the show on this. All right, so at this point of time, let's tell you what all has happened. The centre has intervened, due to which the top brass of CBSE has now been transferred. There's been new appointment which has also been made. There were three students who were behind this whole issue, who came out with various issues of answer sheet mix-up as well, of how the OSM issues took place, how there was a mix-up of answer sheets, and after which one of them, Sarthak, also appeared in front of the panel today. But amid all of this, it's been 4 days. The CBSE revaluation portal is still not accessible. CBSE says that there's time till June 6th for the students put their inquiries on the CBSE revaluation portal, but it is still not accessible. The window was opened earlier today, but at this point of time, a lot of students and their future hanging in the balance. I'm now being joined by Nizarak Adhikari. He's an ethical hacker, and he is the one who came up with various issues regarding the flaws in the CBSE. Right now, Nizarak, if you've joined me right now, I want to first ask you, what were some of the issues that you raised with the CBSE?
2: Hi, am I audible?
1: Yes.
2: Hello.
1: Yes, you're audible. Please go ahead.
2: This is like pronounce Nizarga, not Nizarga, whatever you were saying. Okay. So, first of all, in 25 February, when I found the portal, I found that the master password, which can be used to access all the accounts registered on the website, actually the password which you can access any evaluator account, like any account which can give marks to any student, like on the sheets and all. So I tried with a physics teacher's account, and I was able to access it. I was able to grade mark sheets and all. And after that, I documented it and sent it over to CERTAIN. And meanwhile, I also found other 45 vulnerabilities, which I also documented and sent over to CERTAIN. 3 days later, it took the portal down and just removed the master password from the front end, but other 45 vulnerabilities were still live. And 3 months still, 3 months passed, and those were still there. So I decided to go public because they weren't responding and all. After going public, they took all the portals down, but but some of those accessible, and I managed to deface some websites of CBSE, or like get access to the answer sheets and stuff. After that, I reported it to CERTAIN as well, and they took all the portals down, and CBSE admitted that there was a hack. And I also was able to access 20 million answer sheets of all the students. I want to be clear about that. It's a violation of the Data Privacy Act and CBSE blatantly violated it. It's illegal in India, according to our laws.
1: Right. You've showed us about, spoken to us about the flaws that you mentioned, but what kind of response have you received from CBSE so far?
2: CBSE has been pretty unresponsive so far. No one from there has contacted me. The only contact I had with the middleman, and that middleman is known as CERTAIN. And they also give very bad replies. Most of them are like boilerplate, AI generated, or copy paste replies. I have tried reaching out to people on CERTAIN, on platforms such as LinkedIn. I tried to use my own personal connections to talk to people on CERTAIN to get a better answer, but those were unresponsive too. I am in touch with another employee from CERTAIN. They also are not much helpful. It's just pretty disappointing. Overall, Indian government doesn't have a mechanism to handle or mitigate cyber threats.
1: Okay. The CBSE came out and said, in response to your issue, that it was just the OSM which was not working well, and otherwise the system is pretty much secured. But to give us a lowdown of all the issues that you brought up, what was the biggest flaw that you faced as an ethical hacker at this point of time?
2: How can you say the system was not, you know, like it was only the OSM? The OSM was the whole evaluation system. The results depended on it. How can you say it's not the whole system? from the checking to the scanning of the answer sheets to the results, everything was based on OSM. Even the question papers were uploaded into that server. I'm not sure if they were uploaded before the exams, because if that's the case, there can be a question paper leak also, because the URLs of the question papers were guessable. And this is pretty scary to say, and it's like very, very bad that, you know, US government has an official bug bounty program for the vulnerabilities. Other governments also have. But Indian government, they don't have anything like this. And they don't even respond to security researchers like me properly. This is disappointing overall. They don't have a framework to handle threats like this. And they just want to push digitization. If you don't have a proper framework to deal with the problems that come with digitization, how can you just push it?
1: Okay.
2: Just for political, like, just to get political validation? I don't know why.
1: Right, stay with us, Mr. Adhikari. I also want to introduce our other panelists who've joined us here. I'm being joined by... I have with us Jyoti Gupta, ex-member CBSE Governing Body. I also have with us Ruchika Sukhija, principal of Mahavir Senior Model School, and she's an educationist herself. Saksham Kaushik, who's a CBSE student. First up, I want to go to you, Saksham. CBSE said that the portal has been open till June 6th, and for a brief period of time, the portal was open today, but there were massive glitches, new issues that the students faced. Tell us more about that.
3: Yes, ma'am. Even I am also trying for the CBSE re-evaluation process, but the website rarely opens. During peak hours, it either show server error or keeps loading for hours. Even many students get invalid details error even after entering correct roll numbers and date of birth from their admit cards.
1: All right. Coming to you, Ruchika. Heads have rolled. The center has transferred the top brass of CBSE. New appointments have been made. But lakhs of students like Saksham and his counterparts, they're still awaiting for their marks to be re-evaluated. Do you think the steps which have been taken is enough at this point of time, or more has to be done?
4: Good evening. I think, yes, the fact that you are saying the heads have been rolled off, etc. I think CBSE is acting promptly. We must understand that first. And whether it is sufficient or not, that of course the time will tell. I think right now, the fact that we are all gathered here is basically for the students. So we need to understand, first of all, that it is not CBSE versus students. It is CBSE, educators, schools, everybody is on the same side. So we are all working together here for the students, and every student who has been marked wrongly, or every student who has been affected here, that first of all needs to be corrected. So what I feel is that all of us need to stabilize ourselves a little and move towards a little bit of positivity, give CBSE a little more time, because they're settling the things right. Our first priority at this particular time should be to rectify all the errors and then look at the errors in the system and then rectify it for the future as well.
1: But
4: please understand that these are errors. And of course, a lot of children have been harmed. But the first priority should be to rectify those errors and benefit all the children who have been harmed, and no student should be left untouched here.
1: But of course, this is not CBSE versus students, obviously, at this point of time. But why did we reach such a stage? CBSE, which is one of the most oldest reputed organizations. What were some of the issues? Was the OSM implemented too fast? Were the teachers not trained? I want to take that to Mr. Gupta.
5: We should first acknowledge that CBSE is a 90-year-old organization, and we should have trust in it, and the students' trust should be retained and not eroded from such an institution. It has 30,000 schools affiliated to it. And yes, OSM is not here for the first time. It was rolled out in 2014, 15, 16, 3 years. And then, of course, the COVID came in thereafter. So it was pilot tested even at that time, but technology has moved ahead. The technology which came in now was much ahead of the technology that was used then. Yes, of course, it was implemented in 2 months' time. It did not take the entire session into consideration. The children also did not know about it. The children were told much later once the decision was taken. But I would say that the teachers, yes, though trained in ACE, but they were trained and there were trainings done at the centers also. There were issues.

0: issues of the blurred copies, etc. But to my knowledge, they were supposed to be rejected by all the evaluators and not corrected by them. There have been issues with the portal of CBSE. Re-evaluation, re-verification of the marks has always been the norm, but this time, because so many children have applied, they're not satisfied with their results. Yeah. The pass percentage has come down. The 95s club has come down. So for that reason, a lot of children are not satisfied, especially the physics, chemistry and math examinations which the children have given. They've not yielded good marks for the children. So they've gone in for the re-evaluation and re-verification of marks. We know that there are 11 lakhs copies to be re-evaluated or re-verified. And the system is crashing again and again. They are not able to adhere to the timelines. I think it is a lot of children who are trying to get onto the website.
1: Right, Ms. Gupta, but also...
0: That is why a lot of back-end work needs to be done. A lot of preparation has to be done before things like these... should be rolled out so that the post-examination...
1: Right, Ms. Gupta, I'll have to cut you short there, but there's some glaring mistakes as well. We just broke yesterday that a JEE topper is scoring just six marks. He's a JEE topper, but he's failed in his chemistry and physics exam, and that's why
0: there would be a problem in the evaluation, so re-evaluation should be done for that child. I'm sure he's applying for it, and he will get the marks that he deserves. So he should just be a little patient. And here we should find the solutions. And through platforms like yours, we should tell the government, the Ministry of Education, to postpone and the timelines.
1: Right.
0: And we'll give extension of timelines to the children for the undergraduate courses,
1: right,
0: for the counselings that have to happen for IITs.
1: Right. And let's
0: even
1: also
0: the
1: get
0: children
1: in,
0: who
1: let's
0: not
1: also...
0: passed.
1: Right, Ms. Gupta, I'll have to cut you short there. Let's also get in Vineet Jindal into this, who has been fighting the case for the students, the class 12 students, because the future completely hangs in the balance. Like Saksham, who's joined us here today, also told us that he tried to fill in the details, but it's not getting logged in. Major issues with the CBSE evaluation portal. Mr. Jindal, you filed. What are you trying to gain with your PIL that you filed for all the students right now?
2: We are just seeking the relief for the students. Basically, as the educator sitting here, and Ms. Jyoti Gupta, the ex-member of CBSE, they are saying the right thing, but there is a one question. Why we are sitting here and why we are questioning CBSE? We all know about the...
1: I will come back to you in moments. Let Mr. Jindal complete his answer. We'll give you time. Yes, Mr. Jindal, please continue.
2: So why we are asking for the legacy, why we are questioning the legacy of CBSE, we all studying for the CBSE board itself, but today we are sitting here and we are questioning because there are so many faults and loss because of the OSM procedure, which has been implemented in a very hazardous manner. That is a corrected fact. And in the beginning, the minister and the CBSE is radically denied any of the allegation, which specifically stated that there is no law, there is nothing wrong has been done. They have specifically stated, but when the time has been going, then some students come forward and telling that, no, this is not right. There are issues, there are big issues. 4 lakh students. I'm telling on your channel, I have received almost 50 mails today itself, which says that till date, they didn't receive the copy of the applied copy of their answer sheets. Mm. So how can they apply for the re-evaluation? So this is how they can apply for rechecking and re-evaluation. So this is the scenario right now. I have received 50 mails, but apart from that 50 mails, there are so many students. I'm telling you, after 27th May, CBSE has not been uploaded a single information regarding how many copies they have supplied to the students, because on 27th, CBSE tell that they have supplied 8 lakh plus copies, although the student has been applied for 11 lakh plus copies.
1: Okay.
2: So still, 3 lakh plus copies are still there, and there is no data.
1: Right. Mr. Jindal, we have with us Mr. Adhikari. He is one of an ethical hackers who came out with the problems with the whole system. Mr. Adhikari, you allege that the answer sheets and the question papers stored on an AWS bucket were publicly accessible online. Tell us more about that. And I believe you're also friends with Sarthak, who appeared in the panel today. Tell us more about that as well.
3: So I'll be honest, as someone said on the panel, I was not noticing, sorry for that, that CVS is acting properly. No, they're not. They initially lied about acting, saying that it had test data and so on. No, it didn't. No, it didn't have test data. It had production data. When I first accessed the portal, I was able to fetch production data. I was able to fetch an actual teacher's email, actual teacher's phone number. We cross-checked it by seeing if the teacher exists, and we found the link, found his LinkedIn, and he was a teacher at the school, the domain, the email domain, from the email domain, which we found. And after that, CVC said he did data that are always in blasphemous, robust, and whatnot. And two days ago, they admitted that they actually got breached and the OSM portal has vulnerabilities. This is not acting properly. This is denial, and then accepting the fact that it got breached. I am pretty sure that if I hadn't gone public with the screenshot of the 20 million answer sheets I had access to, with the dates visible in them, they wouldn't have admitted that they actually got breached. The AWS bucket was totally public. It had question papers, answer sheets, and not only answer sheets of CBSE board exams, it has answer sheets of state board exams and answer sheets of colleges, which it was the same online portal to great people. This is pretty scary, and you know, this is pretty sad also, because they're handling sensitive data like this, and this is illegal under the law. This violates our data privacy law. And answer sheets are a very important and integral like piece of personal information.
1: Right, Mr.
3: After
1: Adhikari.
3: That, I also found... After,
1: yes, please.
3: Okay, after that, I also found evaluators' information, like the bank details, their phone number, their email address, date of birth, password, and
1: it was all available, easily accessible.
3: It was a disaster. I also found employee accounts, like employee email IDs, passwords. Passwords were hashed with base 64. It's a very basic hashing algorithm. Like technologists know, it just takes one click to decrypt it and get the actual text password. So it's just a mess overall, and it was a complete disaster. It's a complete failure of security. There was no security here. Not a complete failure of security, there is no non-existent security on the site.
1: Okay. I want to take the last word with Saksham. He's a class 12 student. We've, of course, discussed who is to be held accountable, what's the way forward. But Saksham, you've given the exam, you've tried to fill the portal. It's still not being accessible. Do you have a plan B right now? How are you seeing the situation panning out for you?
4: Ma'am, to be honest, there is no plan B for me and for many of my friends and my classmates, because we are totally reliable on CBSE currently. And as you talked about accountability, where is the accountability? I'm forced to ask this question to the government. Do you even want us to learn? That is how we'll compete with China, when you mess up with a board checking, when you fail to secure national level competitive exams, when you reward corruption over hard work, and you send a clear message. It makes feel that the hidden agenda is clear. Na padhega India, na question karega India, and na aage badhega India.
1: We absolutely understand the anguish coming out from you at this point of time. With you, there are 17 lakh students who gave the examination this year. Last word from all our panelists. I have just 60 seconds. Ms. Sukhija, what is the solution? Way out.
0: I feel the risks that we have talked about, they exist in banking, they exist in healthcare, they exist in governance. So to me, the answer is stronger digital safeguards, and not the withdrawal from technology. And of course, let us all have patience. CBSE is going to sort out issues, each and every issue. All the educators are standing strong with all of these students. Until the time last problem is resolved, we are there with them.
1: Okay. Mr. Jindal, the way out right now?
2: I think the students must be provided a physical submission of their application. I think that will be more appropriate, because the portal has not been working properly since it has been released. So I think it should be there. And the second part is very important. The education ministry should issue a circular to stop all the admission process in all over India in all colleges, because this is the future of the children's now. If this is linger on, then it definitely disaster for the students.
1: All right. Thank you so much to our panelists, to Mr. Adhikari and Saksham as well. Good luck to you. With that, we slip into a very short break. On that note, hoping that the CBSE revaluation portal opens up again and the future of lakhs of students does not hang by a thread. But on that note, slipping into a very short break. Come right back. News updates continues.
5: The situation in the Strait of Hormuz right now and Iran. The last 48 hours have been tense. Is there a sense that strikes are imminent?
6: Iran can never have a nuclear weapon. And so the issues of enrichment and the highly enriched uranium have to be confronted. The straits cannot continue to be closed.
5: The import of American oil is important for India, particularly because of the situation.
6: India wants to diversify its energy. We want to diversify the countries we export to.
5: There is also an issue of visas for Indians. They have to come back to India for green cards now. Why has America taken this decision?
6: Well, it's not about India. It's about the whole world. Anytime you reform a system, there's going to be some disruptions. There's going to be some hiccups.
5: How did the meeting with the Prime Minister go? What did you discuss?
7: Relationship between the President, President Trump, and Prime Minister Modi. I think that always makes it easier to have these meetings because of the personal affinity they have to one another.
5: Thank you very much for
6: Thank
5: you.
6: Thanks.
5: Thank you.
6: Thank
5: very
6: you
5: much.
6: Very much.
8: आपने तो दीदी को एकदम धो डाला
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14: 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Cruz spent some time with him. We have these whistles out for you, and the whistles are for the fact that you got the poll right, which is quite fantastic.
15: We saw you campaigning, ma'am, for the RG Kaur victim's mother as well. You know, that was a telling moment. Do you believe that that incident in some ways was a tipping point?
16: I think that Shiv is not, was not the only incident.
17: Tabhi puran khule তুই মুখ ফুটে তোর মনের কথা একলা বলো রে যদি তোর ডাক শুনে কেউ না আসে তবে একলা চলো রে
18: We at NDTV traveled across the length and breadth of West Bengal. This was the hottest election in all of India. All of India watched it on NDTV.
19: Why I say this, this could be a big story.
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1: Hello and welcome. You're watching NDTV 24/7 with me, Tanisha Avasthi. Well, the countdown has begun for the swearing-in ceremony of the Karnataka Chief Minister D.K. Shivakumar. The cabinet is sealed. What are the names? Who is in and who is out? We'll get you all the details on this edition. But first, a quick check of the headlines. D.K. Shivakumar Sarkara rises tomorrow in Karnataka. NDTV accesses the list of probable ministers who will be taking oath. G. Parmeshwara likely to be given the post of Deputy Chief Minister. Is a big quake loading in Tamil Nadu politics? Former BJP State Chief K. Annamalai in Delhi meets top brass. Sources say that he wants to resign and that he's been told by the BJP to wait for their response. Government swings into action over CBSE exam mess. Board's chairman and secretary transferred Inquiry panel has also been set up to probe the OSM glitches. Mamta's mega dharna in Kolkata over attack on her member of parliament says will up the ante against the BJP, calls expelled TMC netas traitors trying to split the party. "51 wounds, fractures and burns, chilling torture of Kerala baby by mother's partner in Keralam, infant death triggers public outrage."

0: Well, the countdown for DK Shivakumar swearing in as Chief Minister of Karnataka has begun, but the final shape of his government remains undecided. Around 12 ministers could be taking oath tomorrow. DK Shivakumar, after years of waiting, will be sworn in tomorrow. In Delhi, DK Shivakumar and Siddaramaiah met Rahul Gandhi and the Congress President Mallikarjun Kharge as consultations continued over the new cabinet. Meanwhile, Chief Minister Designate DK Shivakumar has said that it is the beginning of a new Yuva Yuga era in Karnataka and has promised to deliver a sincere government. Here's what he had to say in the latest statement just moments before the oath-taking ceremony.
1: I know roads will not be so easy. It will be a difficult times. But still I have to manage things. I hope the people of Karnataka have confidence in me. I have to do my job. I will do very sincerely with a lot of dedication. And I will reshape, because the world is seeing India through Bangalore and Karnataka. That is also there. So it is a lovely state. Whomever I meet, they said that it is a very important state. So definitely I will have to take every section of the society together, from the farmer to the woman to the youth, and new Yuva Yuga will start.
0: All right, from Karnataka, let's shift our focus and tell you what's happening in the state of Tamil Nadu. The big question in the state of Tamil Nadu, and in fact nationally, looms, is that will the BJP lose its once upon a time poster boy in Tamil Nadu? There are speculations over Annamalai's next move, and it continues so because sources have now told NDTV that when he met the BJP top brass today, he detailed his issues with the party, including that he wants to move on, but on cordial terms. Now, as per the sources, the Tamil Nadu BJP leader hasn't quit formally, and the party is yet to decide on his resignation. While in Delhi, Annamalai also met the Union Home Minister Amit Shah at his residence. Meanwhile, what we also learn is sources suggesting the Tamil Nadu BJP state president Nayanar Nagendran is coming to Delhi tomorrow. He will be meeting the BJP top brass. We have some reactions coming in on the top political development. Let's listen in.
2: Well, there's been a lot of buzz around Annamalai's future. Annamalai has decided to quit the BJP, and he has already informed party leadership. He had a spate of meetings today. In fact, he met Home Minister Amit Shah also, and that was the most critical meeting where he has already told him that he wants to quit the party. The reasons are, of course, known, because he was feeling a little stifled. He felt that his potential was not being utilized completely. He feels that going separate ways from the BJP will also help him do better in politics. Well, the BJP, on the other hand, is very keen on retaining him. There have been many negotiations and talks, but I'm told that Annamalai has made up his mind, and he has also been able to convey his decision to the leadership. Of course, there's not going to be a rebellion of sorts. He's going to do all of this on a cordial note. And in a few days from now, we can expect him to also come up with an official announcement. As of now, he's not really going back to Delhi. He also does not want any disrespect, or he does not want to show any displeasure. He wants to quit the party on respectful terms, but at the same time, he also wants to send out a message that being part of a national party is not something that he wants to do from here on. Also, because TVK has created a momentum of sorts, and he wants to utilize that for his own political growth in Tamil Nadu.
0: Well, Tamil Nadu politics may be entering a new phase of churn, with Vijay now at the center of power and speculation growing around Annamalai's next political move. Conversations have already begun about a possible future face-off between the two leaders. Here's a report on that.
3: Could Tamil Nadu be headed towards a new political rivalry, reminiscent of the legendary MGR Karunanidhi era? A speculation grows over former Tamil Nadu BJP chief K. Annamalai's political future. Supporters of the former IPS officer are already imagining a direct contest with Chief Minister Vijay, a battle they believe could redefine post-Dravidian Tamil Nadu politics. The comparison may seem ambitious. After all, MGR and Karunanidhi dominated Tamil Nadu politics for decades, shaping the state's political identity through cinema, ideology, and mass mobilization. But supporters of Annamalai argue that Tamil Nadu is witnessing another political transition. With actor-turned-politician Vijay already occupying Fort St. George after ending decades of DMK-AIADMK dominance, political equations have dramatically changed. The AIADMK has suffered repeated electoral setbacks since the death of J. Jayalalitha, while the DMK finds itself out of power after years of dominance. In this political vacuum, Annamalai supporters believe there is space for an alternative force. Sources say the former BJP state chief is preparing to launch a people's movement aimed at building a network of politically aware volunteers and future leaders. And unlike the BJP's traditional Hindutva-centric politics, those close to Annamalai suggest his future politics could revolve around Tamil identity, governance, and anti-corruption. The strategy, supporters argue, is to create a distinct political space, separate from both the BJP and the Dravidian parties. Analysts say such a platform could appeal to voters looking for a non-dynastic and governance-focused alternative. The ruling DMK, however, remains skeptical. Party leaders say Dravidian politics is deeply rooted in Tamil identity and social justice, questioning whether Annamalai can successfully occupy that space.
4: To start a new party, he is seeking permission from BJP head. Funny thing, he is already a BJP man. Now he wants to start a new party for which he is seeking the permission of this BJP. Anything will happen in BJP politics, that much I can say. Because I don't think Annamalai will quit BJP, because it's very difficult to run a party. He is not an actor.
3: For now, Annamalai has made no announcement about leaving the BJP. Sources insist Prime Minister Narendra Modi remains his political inspiration and that there are no immediate plans for a new party. But with the People's Movement reportedly around the corner and political chatter growing louder, Tamil Nadu's political class is watching closely. The question now is whether Annamalai is preparing to chart his own path and whether that path could eventually collide with Vijay's. If it does, Tamil Nadu may be witnessing the first signs of a new political rivalry, one that seeks to define what comes after the era of Dravidian dominance. With Sam Daniel, Bureau Report, NDTV.
0: Now, from being projected as the party's biggest hope in the South to now being at the center of speculation over his political future, K. Annamalai's journey in politics has been anything but ordinary, as rumors swirl about a possible new political path that he must be taking. We detail the highs, the setbacks, and the questions surrounding the man who became the BJP's most visible face in the state of Tamil Nadu.
5: In August 2020, a former IPS officer, K. Annamalai, stepped into politics. Annamalai entered the BJP after resigning from a promising police career. At a time when the party was searching for a strong regional face in Tamil Nadu, Annamalai quickly emerged as the answer. Young, articulate, and unafraid of confrontation, he brought energy to a party that had long struggled to find a mass leader in the state. Within a year of joining the party, Annamalai was appointed Tamil Nadu BJP president. The message from the central leadership was clear. The party was willing to place its Tamil Nadu ambitions in the hands of a political newcomer. And Annamalai embraced the role with aggression and ambition. Whether it was taking on the DMK government, targeting corruption allegations, holding high decibel press conferences, or dominating social media conversations, Annamalai became BJP's loudest voice in Tamil Nadu. But politics for Annamalai was never just about speeches and street battles. He often relied on symbolism to sharpen his message and connect with voters. In 2023, amid allegations of rampant corruption against the DMK government, Annamalai staged one of his most dramatic protests. Carrying a whip, he publicly flogged himself outside his residence. The act was meant to portray the suffering of ordinary people under what he described as a corrupt administration. Then came the Yatra that transformed Annamalai from a party leader into a statewide political figure. Travelling across districts, connecting directly with voters, he sought to create a mass movement around his leadership. However, despite the visibility, despite the campaigns, despite the momentum, BJP continued to struggle in translating political attention into electoral breakthroughs. Then came the leadership change. Annamalai was replaced as state BJP chief.
6: Today, my only job is to strengthen the hands of our new president, Anna Nainar Nagendra Navargal. And the party unanimously, the party has decided Anna Nainar Nagendra Nanna will lead our Bharatiya Janata Party into the 2026 assembly elections.
5: While the party maintained that organizational changes were routine, the move triggered intense speculation. In the recently concluded Tamil Nadu elections, Annamalai's rallies were limited to only 6 constituencies. The alliance equation with AIADMK added another layer. Relations with the AIADMK were strengthening. Questions were raised over whether Annamalai's confrontational style helped expand BJP's space or complicated opposition unity against the DMK.

0: Now a fresh twist. Annamalai has initiated a movement. He called it People's Movement. And even as speculation grows about a possible independent political move, Annamalai has refused to reveal his plans. Instead, he asked for patience.
1: அண்ணே உட்கார்ந்து ஒரு நிமிஷம் அண்ணே உட்கார்ந்து பொறுமையா ரெண்டு நாள் எல்லாம் பேசுவாங்கண்ணே புது கட்சி அண்ணா எல்லா கேள்வி தலைவர் ஒரு நிமிஷம் எல்லா கேள்விகளுக்கும் பதில் சொல்றேன் உட்கார்ந்து பேசுவாங்க ரெண்டு நாள்ல பேசுவாங்க எல்லாத்துக்கும் பதில் சொல்றேன்
0: For BJP, Annamalai remains one of the most recognizable political faces it has produced in Tamil Nadu. For supporters, he is a leader whose political journey is only beginning. From IPS officer to political phenomenon, from BJP's poster boy to the center of a political guessing game, all eyes are now on Annamalai and the next move that could redefine Tamil Nadu politics. Bureau Report, NDTV.
2: And now a shocking case from Kerala has left the state outraged. What was first reported as the sudden death of a toddler has now turned into a gruesome murder investigation, with police uncovering evidence of prolonged abuse and torture. Investigators say that the accused's action may have gone unnoticed for months. Here are all the details of the story.
3: 51 injuries on the body, multiple fractures and cigarette burns. 1.5-year-old Arshid from Kerala's Panavur was allegedly beaten to death by his mother's live-in partner. His death was initially reported as the tragic death of a toddler after allegedly choking on food. But it now exposed a chilling tale of torture, abuse and a murder plot that investigators say was months in the making. On May 29, the child was rushed to the hospital. The accused, Akshar, told the doctors that the toddler had choked on food and fallen unconscious. But relatives questioned the explanation and alerted the police. The postmortem revealed a horrifying reality. Doctors found 51 injuries across the child's body. Investigators say the toddler suffered sustained beatings that caused fatal internal bleeding. The autopsy also revealed cigarette burn marks and a serious injury to the child's genitals. During scene reconstruction, police recovered a stick allegedly used to beat the child and a lighter allegedly used to burn him. According to investigators, Akshar confessed that he had planned to kill the toddler nearly 3 months ago and had been physically abusing him for at least a month. Police say the accused viewed the child as an obstacle in his relationship with the boy's mother, Akhila. Investigators allege that when the child cried loudly on May 29, Akshar struck him on the head. Believing the child was dead, he allegedly cleaned the house, destroyed evidence, and then took the toddler to the hospital. The investigation has also uncovered earlier signs of abuse. About a month before the killing, the child's arms were broken. Neighbors were told he had fallen from a bicycle. Photographs from that period show the toddler with both arms in plaster. Police say Akhila admitted during questioning that she was aware of the repeated assaults and had witnessed her partner beating the child with sticks and hands on several occasions. She allegedly did not intervene. With disturbing allegations continuing to emerge, the death of little Arshid has sparked outrage across Kerala and raised serious questions about missed warning signs, child protection mechanisms, and previous complaints against the accused. With Ashwin Nandakumar in Thiruvananthapuram, Bureau Report, NDTV.
2: The hearing in the Trisha death case witnessed high drama, heated confrontations and explosive allegations as retired judge and Trisha's mother-in-law Giribala Singh aggressively argued her case. Trisha's husband Samarth Singh and Giribala Singh have been sent to 14 days of judicial custody by a Bhopal court as CBI didn't seek any further extension. While arguing in the court, Giribala has claimed that her and Samarth's life is in danger. She has also claimed that the media trial must stop. Well, that was the latest drama that came in today in the courtrooms where the legal battle turned into a dramatic courtroom exchange. And well, on to the other top story that we are tracking. The centre has transferred CBSE Chairman Rahul Singh and Secretary Himanshu Gupta amid heightened scrutiny of the board's examination process. Now, the centre has formed a one-member committee to inquire into the matters that are relating to the procurement of services for the on-screen marking system, generally known as the OSM, by the CBSE. The move comes amid students and parents raising certain concerns over the implementation of on the off-screen and on-screen marking system in the CBSE's board examinations. The board has faced criticism over the technical glitches, payment failures and delays in its verification and re-evaluation process. So the government move came on a day when CBSE activated its re-verification portal for class 12 students. And then after that, hours later, the board reported a series of cyber threats targeting the platform. According to CBSE, the portal received nearly 15 lakh hits within just 2 minutes at one point, which the board alleged was a part of an attempt to deny students access to the platform. It also claimed to have detected more than 1 lakh attempts to gain unauthorized access to files, now attributing them to malicious actors are seeking to disrupt services. But the question remains, is the action taken by the government in this case too little and too late? And with that, ladies and gentlemen, it's time for us to slip into a very quick break. Don't go anywhere. News and updates continue on the other side.

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1: Ayush,
2: since when do we do scripts?
1: Fair point.
2: Picture this. The biggest stage. Floodlights.
1: Wow.
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3: Without a hook, no way. The message is clear. It's 2026. 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You gotta be original in a world where everything seems generated.
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5: He has tracked the pulse of power from Washington to Korea. 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
15: 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Udhampur patrao kya gaya ha.
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19: Thank the team for their incredible coverage of the Tamil Nadu election so far.
20: Fast moving, but still relaxed. Informative, but still unbiased.
16: So I really love the channel. I saw Shiv sir and I was really excited to meet him and tell hi. 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
21: Thank you for staying with NDTV and now on to some international news. A tense phone call between Donald Trump and Benjamin Netanyahu appears to have altered the course of events in the Middle East. Now, hours after the high-stakes conversation, a ceasefire understanding emerged between Israel and Hezbollah. But while the immediate threat may have erased and eased, questions now remain over how long the arrangement can last. Here's a report on that.

dramatic diplomatic breakthrough or a fragile pause before more fighting. A fresh US brokered ceasefire agreement has emerged between Israel and Hezbollah after an intense round of negotiations led by President Donald Trump. The development follows a crucial and highly charged phone call between Trump and Israeli PM Benjamin Netanyahu. But questions remain over whether the deal can hold. Iran-backed Hezbollah has agreed to a ceasefire under which Israeli strikes on Beirut would come to an end. Trump announced that Israeli forces would not move against the Lebanese capital, presenting the agreement as a major step toward de-escalation. According to the proposed framework, Iranian-backed Hezbollah militant group would stop all attacks on Israel. But the optimism from Washington was quickly tempered

0: by remarks from Netanyahu. While accepting the ceasefire terms, he stressed that Israel's campaign against Hezbollah is not ending. Netanyahu made clear that Israeli army would continue to operate as planned in southern Lebanon, arguing that Israel must retain the freedom to act against security threats. Reports suggest Trump's intervention may have prevented a potentially devastating assault on Beirut and a wider regional escalation. Yet the core dispute remains unsolved. Israel insists Hezbollah's military presence near its border is unacceptable, while Hezbollah continues to portray its operations as resistance against Israeli actions in the region. For now, Beirut appears to have been spared, but with Israeli operations set to continue in southern Lebanon and Hezbollah yet to fully disengage, the guns may not stay silent for long. Bureau report for NDTV World.
1: United States Secretary of State Marco Rubio is facing a slew of questions about the United States-Iran war as he testifies before the United States Congress for the first time ever since the war began. Pressed by Democrats and Republicans on the status of negotiations with Iran, Rubio tried to present a more optimistic view on the progress Washington has made with Iranian regime. He told Congress that Iran has agreed to negotiate aspects of their nuclear program, but added that it's not a guarantee that ultimately, it will lead to a deal that's acceptable by the Congress. He said that these negotiations have been made difficult by instability of Iran's leadership. Listen in.
2: The ability to build these missiles and to build these drones, especially the missiles program, substantially degraded. Now, we are in talks, and I say talks because talks with Iran are not like talks with Switzerland. Okay? They're very different. They require the use of intermediaries, unfortunately. But there is the prospect before us, which could happen today, it could happen tomorrow, it could happen next week, that for the first time, certainly in my memory, they have agreed to negotiate aspects of their nuclear program that just a month ago, just a year ago, they were refusing to even mention, much less enter into discussions about.
1: And well, that's all that we could pack in this edition. Thank you for watching NTV. Good night and goodbye.

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1: When others are warming up, I'm raring to go. 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
5: What seems settled for me is unfinished business. 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Breaking ground, not just headlines, the meaning behind them. 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
4: We've got a picture of the letter. What is in your letter? You can never predict what's going to happen in Tamil Nadu politics.
5: 21 days in Kashmir. Unfiltered list of things I saw and observed on the ground.
6: Very special ground report from the line of control. There were some children who've lost limbs in the shelling.
7: For a country that has fought so many wars in the mountains and at high altitude.
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6: The line of control, Shivaroor, NDTV.

0: Hello and welcome. Thanks very much for joining us on this special show on NDTV. I'm Padmaja Joshi. And just a few weeks ago, we were talking about Brand Bharat, about how India has changed over the years. And from having a brand of films, which used to be called vacation films, where people wanted to escape the realities of India, now people want to watch films which are about India, which are about Indians, Indians who so far would have been unsung, would have been unspoken of. But now there is a greater appetite of that. And we've seen a whole slew of such films being made and watched and loved over the last several years. And one more now is set for release. Governor, we are talking about the film Governor and the person who is going to feature in and as the governor, former RBI governor in 1990s. Manoj Bajpayee joins us today in our NDTV studios. Thank you very much.
1: Thank you. Thank you.
0: Manojji, aapko, first of all, बहुत धन्यवाद कि आप इतने रिग्रेसली हो आपका प्रमोशन होता है यू हैव मेड टाइम फॉर अस बट आई विल स्टार्ट विद द मोस्ट ऑब्वियस क्वेश्चन अ लॉट ऑफ बायोपिक्स आर मेड ऑन हेरोइक फिगर्स शिवाजी पे बनता है आपका औरंगजेब पे भी बनता है अकबर पे बनता है अकबर द ग्रेट व्हाई मेक अ फिल्म अबाउट अ फॉर्मर आरबीआई गवर्नर
1: वेल देयर इज एन आंसर लाइज देयर इन योर क्वेश्चन That we made films on army heroes, social activists, teachers. We made films on each and everyone possible who contributed to the growth of the nation. Mm. But somewhere, economics is a subject that everybody thought that you know it's hard to comprehend for the common audience, and they always run away from it. Mm. But there is something very, very new, and that becomes also a primary reason for me to say yes to the film, to agree to do the film. Not only it's talking about RBI governor, but it is primarily a thriller set in 1990, in the time of political instability, in the time of extreme economic instability. And there lies the reason for making this film. How one man, a quiet, very reserved man, comes into the picture, recommended obviously by Mr. Gandhi to the government. And he skipped the line. He skipped the line of many of the officers or bureaucrats who were touted to become RBI governor. And he was flown into straight away to this position. So there were many naysayers, there were many critiques. It's like usual a trope, right?
0: You would be set up for defeat, you would be set up for failure.
1: So you set up for defeat, he starts as an underdog. And how his one decision and how he changed the whole course of future of this country. Today where you are sitting with so many cameras here, there is somebody who started all of this. I mean, he was one
0: wearing
1: of them.
0: Imported clothes.
1: Yeah, wearing not imported. I wouldn't say that you know S. Venkatramanan was wearing imported clothes.
0: No, I'm saying the fact that he brought in liberalization. Yeah, he was instrumental in that.
1: He was instrumental.
0: That is why we have the kind of economy we
1: he
0: have.
1: He was one of the heads in those times. But since everyone showed a lot of trust in this one person. And with so much confidence, he was gotten into it to salvage the country from this situation.

0: and the time was very limited.
1: Mm.
0: So it's a thriller running against time.
1: Mm.
0: So what I was trying to get at is a usual mainstream trope,
1: mm.
0: but the backdrop is RBI, mm. but the backdrop is economics.
1: Mm.
0: I can say it with a lot of confidence that in this very building of yours, mm. 90% of the people who work here were very bad in mathematics in mm. schools, including me who's
1: sitting
0: here.
1: Including me.
0: Okay. Huh. So how to make it interesting,
1: mm.
0: how to make it exciting, and how to make it engaging.
1: Mm. Politics as it is, लोग थोड़ा सा डरते हैं. फिल्म इंगेज करने में और ऊपर से आप इकोनॉमिक्स भी ले आइए.
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0: 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On one hand, he was recommended by Mr. Gandhi. And also there was an approval from Dr. Manmohan Singh.

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0: 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When we are naming the film, first of all, actors are not made part of it. A. But if OTT and my director have decided to go with a certain aspect of titling the film, I personally didn't see any problem there. But there is a last section which through social media express their reservations. For those people, we decided to change the title. When we went to the court, we were ready to change the title. Mm-hmm. And in one hearing, everything was taken care of. Now, naming a film is not a very big thing. But we have to be very, very conscious about one thing, that it should be with the essence of the film. Mm. When we are talking about Pandit or Ghuskhor, we are not talking about all the people. Mm. We are talking about this character. So in this film, what is this character called? And he's not Pandit, it's Pandat.
1: Pandat.
0: Mm. It's Pandat. That he's very popular with that nickname that police department has given it to him. He's a Delhi police guy. Mm. Okay. Now, people have reservations. We changed it. We don't have any ego about it. Mm. No hesitation, nothing. We respected their reservation. And because at the end of the day, they are going to watch the film. But tell me, Padmaja, how is it right to send me death threats? Mm. How is it right to drag my family into the whole picture and say all kind of obscene words? What is my family's fault? My family has female members that you are talking about. I'm telling you, you as a woman, how far you think it is right to demean a woman who has no responsibility in naming the film? How far it is right that you are sending the death threat to me, who is part of it as an actor?
1: Death threat? Saying yes. What? For the name?
0: I mean, just for the name. So,
1: Who are these people?
0: I mean, see, there are bots, there are trolls everywhere. And whom to take seriously, whom not to take seriously, is very difficult to filter. Mm. So,
1: But why do people?
0: I was disappointed.
1: Your family? What does your family
0: I really
1: do?
0: Don't know. I was feeling bad for my family members who have nothing to do with it. They are talking about my 15-year-old daughter. They are talking about my wife. So for me, I don't let these people affect me. Mm. I felt pathetic. It's coming from the people, same people, who respected me for everything that I have done. If you are

0: criticizing me in a nicer and gentler way, mm. I will bow down my head and change that about myself. Mm. And we've done it. But, you know, we are living in a time where there is an advantage of digital media, then there is a disadvantage too. Mm. I think we'll have to live with it.
1: क्या आप खुद को सेल्फ सेंसर करने लगे हैं क्या आप डू यू थिंक ट्वाइस बिफोर एक्सेप्टिंग अ प्रोजेक्ट डू यू एग्जामिन इट्स पॉलिटिक्स डू यू थिंक अच्छा इसका नाम क्या होगा लोग क्या सोचेंगे
0: 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here you know with guns in our hands mm. we are not here to offend our audience not at all mm. because audience is somebody that we want to show our film to we don't want to show our film to an empty hall mm. right so we respect them we always respected them but today the kind of scrutiny that is happening about everything that we own or that we have mm. is disgraceful is if every citizen is important for this country mm. do you think we are not we are also part of the country mm. you know if I'm an actor that you respect my family is equally important right mm. I can say it with all loudness and with all gentleness and politeness that I consider myself as one of the most responsible countryman who has been doing his job with utmost honesty and integrity I think I deserve a little bit of respect from people
1: 100% to jab aap keh rahe hain that you start to rethink or self censor
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0: with governor coming on 12th June Please. And Padmaja is going to watch it with her family
1: I will watch it for sure and I will make sure that I come and give feedback because I think what gets lost in this entire noise of outrage of anger right. of short tempers is some really good films like we said right at the beginning ek waqt tha jab hum jaake switzerland mein filmein dekhte the अब हम अपने देश में जो क्या हुआ है इतने सालों तक जो कहानियां बताई हैं लोगों ने उनकी फिल्में हो फॉर 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
2: 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noise try to use the election analytics to bring the coverage together for you 90% voting is not common that's 140 elections with less than 70% Tuvendu Adhikari leading at this moment 5 states 824 assembly seats an election that felt more like a war
1: again going to shift focus to West Bengal, bring in our colleagues from the ground as well.
2: We've got some breaking news just coming in. Kanchan Gupta to wear this morning. Green was not one of them. Kanchan, what's going on here?
1: Khela ho be.
3: Vijay is finishing off every existing political force.
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6: 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They are chameleon people.
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1: This isn't just about cars and bikes. 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
1: 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Your friend said, "Yeh le le." 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
6: The biggest news break that we've brought to our viewers, the Sarkara riddle is once again erupting in Karnataka.
7: Exclusive scoop on Karnataka Game of Thrones coming in.
8: Deepak Bhupanna is reporting that Siddaramaiah will resign. High command was in favor of a transition of power.
9: Mr. Siddaramaiah is going to relent and Mr. DK Shivakumar is expected to take.
10: Hello and welcome. You're watching NDTV 24/7 with me, Tanisha Avasthi. Well, the countdown has begun for the swearing-in ceremony of the Karnataka Chief Minister DK Shivakumar. The cabinet is sealed. What are the names? Who is in and who is out? We'll get you all the details on this edition. But first, a quick check of the headlines. DK Shivakumar Sarkara rises tomorrow in Karnataka. NDTV accesses the list of probable ministers who will be taking oath. G. Parmeshwara likely to be given the post of Deputy Chief Minister. Is a big quake loading in Tamil Nadu politics? Former BJP State Chief K. Annamalai in Delhi meets top brass. Sources say that he wants to resign and that he's been told by the BJP to wait for their response. Government swings into action over CBSE exam mess. Board's chairman and secretary transferred. Inquiry panel has also been set up to probe the OSM glitches. Mamta's mega dharna in Kolkata over attack on her member of parliament says will up the ante against the BJP. Calls expelled TMC netas traitors trying to split the party. Fractures and burns. Chilling torture of Kerala baby by mother's partner in Keralam. Infant death triggers public outrage.

0: Well, the countdown for D.K. Shivakumar swearing in as Chief Minister of Karnataka has begun, but the final shape of his government remains undecided. Around 12 ministers could be taking oath tomorrow. D.K. Shivakumar, after years of waiting, will be sworn in tomorrow. In Delhi, D.K. Shivakumar and Siddaramaiah met Rahul Gandhi and the Congress President Mallikarjun Kharge as consultations continued over the new cabinet. Meanwhile, Chief Minister-designate D.K. Shivakumar has said that it is the beginning of a new Yuva Yuga era in Karnataka and has promised to deliver a sincere government. Here's what he had to say in the latest statement just moments before the oath-taking ceremony.
1: I know roads will not be so easy. It will be a difficult times. But still I have to manage things. I hope the people of Karnataka have confidence in me. I have to do my job. I'll do very sincerely with a lot of dedication. And I will reshape, because the world is seeing India through Bangalore and Karnataka. That is also there. So it is a lovely state. Whomever I meet, they said that it's a very important state. So definitely I will have to take every section of the society together, from the farmer to the woman to the youth, and new Yuva Yuga will start.
0: All right, from Karnataka, let's shift our focus and tell you what's happening in the state of Tamil Nadu. The big question in the state of Tamil Nadu, and in fact nationally, looms, is that will the BJP lose its once upon a time poster boy in Tamil Nadu? There are speculations over Annamalai's next move, and it continues so because sources have now told NDTV that when he met the BJP top brass today, he detailed his issues with the party, including that he wants to move on, but on cordial terms. Now, as per the sources, the Tamil Nadu BJP leader hasn't quit formally, and the party is yet to decide on his resignation. While in Delhi, Annamalai also met the Union Home Minister Amit Shah at his residence. Meanwhile, what we also learn is sources suggesting the Tamil Nadu BJP state president Nayanar Nagendran is coming to Delhi tomorrow. He will be meeting the BJP top brass. We have some reactions coming in on the top political development. Let's listen in.
2: Well, there's been a lot of buzz around Annamalai's future. Annamalai has decided to quit the BJP and he has already informed party leadership. He had a spate of meetings today. In fact, he met Home Minister Amit Shah also, and that was the most critical meeting where he has already told him that he wants to quit the party. The reasons are, of course, known, because he was feeling a little stifled. He felt that his potential was not being utilized completely. He feels that going separate ways from the BJP will also help him do better in politics. Well, the BJP, on the other hand, is very keen on retaining him. There have been many negotiations and talks, but I'm told that Annamalai has made up his mind and he has also been able to convey his decision to the leadership. Of course, there's not going to be a rebellion of sorts. He's going to do all of this on a cordial note. And in a few days from now, we can expect him to also come up with an official announcement. As of now, he's not really going back to Delhi. He also does not want any disrespect, or he does not want to show any displeasure. He wants to quit the party on respectful terms, but at the same time, he also wants to send out a message that being part of a national party is not something that he wants to do from here on. Also because TVK has created a momentum of sorts and he wants to utilize that for his own political growth in Tamil Nadu.
0: Well, Tamil Nadu politics may be entering a new phase of churn, with Vijay now at the center of power and speculation growing around Annamalai's next political

0: Move conversations have already begun about a possible future face-off between the two leaders. Here's a report on that.
1: Could Tamil Nadu be headed towards a new political rivalry, reminiscent of the legendary MGR Karunanidhi era? A speculation grows over former Tamil Nadu BJP chief K. Annamalai's political future. Supporters of the former IPS officer are already imagining a direct contest with Chief Minister Vijay, a battle they believe could redefine post-Dravidian Tamil Nadu politics. The comparison may seem ambitious. After all, MGR and Karunanidhi dominated Tamil Nadu politics for decades, shaping the state's political identity through cinema, ideology, and mass mobilization. But supporters of Annamalai argue that Tamil Nadu is witnessing another political transition. With actor-turned-politician Vijay already occupying Fort St. George after ending decades of DMK-AIADMK dominance, political equations have dramatically changed. The AIADMK has suffered repeated electoral setbacks since the death of J. Jayalalitha, while the DMK finds itself out of power after years of dominance. In this political vacuum, Annamalai supporters believe there is space for an alternative force. Sources say the former BJP state chief is preparing to launch a people's movement aimed at building a network of politically aware volunteers and future leaders. And unlike the BJP's traditional Hindutva-centric politics, those close to Annamalai suggest his future politics could revolve around Tamil identity, governance, and anti-corruption. The strategy, supporters argue, is to create a distinct political space, separate from both the BJP and the Dravidian parties. Analysts say such a platform could appeal to voters looking for a non-dynastic and governance-focused alternative. The ruling DMK, however, remains skeptical. Party leaders say Dravidian politics is deeply rooted in Tamil identity and social justice, questioning whether Annamalai can successfully occupy that space.
2: To start a new party, he is seeking permission from BJP head. Funny thing, he is already a BJP man. Now he wants to start a new party for which he is seeking the permission of this BJP. Anything will happen in BJP politics, that much I can say. Because I don't think Annamalai will quit BJP, because it's very difficult to run a party. He's not an actor.
1: For now, Annamalai has made no announcement about leaving the BJP. Sources insist Prime Minister Narendra Modi remains his political inspiration and that there are no immediate plans for a new party. But with the People's Movement reportedly around the corner, and political chatter growing louder, Tamil Nadu's political class is watching closely. The question now is whether Annamalai is preparing to chart his own path, and whether that path could eventually collide with Vijay's. If it does, Tamil Nadu may be witnessing the first signs of a new political rivalry, one that seeks to define what comes after the era of Dravidian dominance. With Sam Daniel, Bureau Report, NDTV.
0: Now, from being projected as the party's biggest hope in the South to now being at the centre of speculation over his political future, K. Annamalai's journey in politics has been anything but ordinary, as rumours swirl about a possible new political path that he must be taking. We detail the highs, the setbacks and the questions surrounding the man who became the BJP's most visible face in the state of Tamil Nadu.
3: In August 2020, a former IPS officer, K. Annamalai, stepped into politics. Annamalai entered the BJP after resigning from a promising police career. At a time when the party was searching for a strong regional face in Tamil Nadu, Annamalai quickly emerged as the answer. Young, articulate, and unafraid of confrontation, he brought energy to a party that had long struggled to find a mass leader in the state. Within a year of joining the party,

0: Annamalai was appointed Tamil Nadu BJP president. The message from the central leadership was clear. The party was willing to place its Tamil Nadu ambitions in the hands of a political newcomer. And Annamalai embraced the role with aggression and ambition. Whether it was taking on the DMK government, targeting corruption allegations, holding high decibel press conferences, or dominating social media conversations, Annamalai became BJP's loudest voice in Tamil Nadu. But politics for Annamalai was never just about speeches and street battles. He often relied on symbolism to sharpen his message and connect with voters. In 2023, amid allegations of rampant corruption against the DMK government, Annamalai staged one of his most dramatic protests. Carrying a whip, he publicly flogged himself outside his residence. The act was meant to portray the suffering of ordinary people under what he described as a corrupt administration. Then came the Yatra that transformed Annamalai from a party leader into a statewide political figure. Travelling across districts, connecting directly with voters, he sought to create a mass movement around his leadership. However, despite the visibility, despite the campaigns, despite the momentum, BJP continued to struggle in translating political attention into electoral breakthroughs. Then came the leadership change. Annamalai was replaced as state BJP chief.
1: Today my only job is to strengthen the hands of our new president, Anna Nayanar Nagendran Avargal. And the party has decided Anna Nayanar Nagendran Anna will lead our Bharatiya Janata Party into the 2026 assembly elections.
0: While the party maintained that organizational changes were routine, the move triggered intense speculation. In the recently concluded Tamil Nadu elections, Annamalai's rallies were limited to only 6 constituencies. The alliance equation with AIADMK added another layer. Relations with the AIADMK were strengthening. Questions were raised over whether Annamalai's confrontational style helped expand BJP's space or complicated opposition unity against the DMK.

0: Now a fresh twist. Annamalai has initiated a movement. He called it People's Movement. And even as speculation grows about a possible independent political move, Annamalai has refused to reveal his plans. Instead, he asked for patience.
1: அண்ணே உட்கார்ந்து ஒரு நிமிஷம் அண்ணே உட்கார்ந்து பொறுமையா ரெண்டு நாள் எல்லாம் பேசுவாங்களே புது கட்சி அண்ணா எல்லா கேள்வி தலைமை ஒரு நிமிஷம் எல்லா கேள்விகளுக்கும் பதில் சொல்றேன் உட்கார்ந்து பேசுவாங்க ரெண்டு நாள்ல பேசுவேன் எல்லாத்துக்கும் பதில் சொல்றேன்
0: For BJP, Annamalai remains one of the most recognizable political faces it has produced in Tamil Nadu. For supporters, he is a leader whose political journey is only beginning. From IPS officer to political phenomenon, from BJP's poster boy to the center of a political guessing game, all eyes are now on Annamalai and the next move that could redefine Tamil Nadu politics. Bureau Report, NDTV.
2: And now a shocking case from Kerala has left the state outraged. What was first reported as the sudden death of a toddler has now turned into a gruesome murder investigation with police uncovering evidence of prolonged abuse and torture. Investigators say that the accused's action may have gone unnoticed for months. Here are all the details of the story.
3: 51 injuries on the body, multiple fractures and cigarette burns. 1.5-year-old Arshid from Kerala's Panavur was allegedly beaten to death by his mother's live-in partner. His death was initially reported as the tragic death of a toddler after allegedly choking on food. But it now exposed a chilling tale of torture, abuse and a murder plot that investigators say was months in the making. On May 29, the child was rushed to the hospital. The accused, Akshar, told the doctors that the toddler had choked on food and fallen unconscious. But relatives questioned the explanation and alerted the police. The postmortem revealed a horrifying reality. Doctors found 51 injuries across the child's body. Investigators say the toddler suffered sustained beatings that caused fatal internal bleeding. The autopsy also revealed cigarette burn marks and a serious injury to the child's genitals. During scene reconstruction, police recovered a stick allegedly used to beat the child and a lighter allegedly used to burn him. According to investigators, Akshar confessed that he had planned to kill the toddler nearly 3 months ago and had been physically abusing him for at least a month. Police say the accused viewed the child as an obstacle in his relationship with the boy's mother, Akhila. Investigators allege that when the child cried loudly on May 29, Akshar struck him on the head. Believing the child was dead, he allegedly cleaned the house, destroyed evidence, and then took the toddler to the hospital. The investigation has also uncovered earlier signs of abuse. About a month before the killing, the child's arms were broken. Neighbors were told he had fallen from a bicycle. Photographs from that period show the toddler with both arms in plaster. Police say Akhila admitted during questioning that she was aware of the repeated assaults and had witnessed her partner beating the child with sticks and hands on several occasions. She allegedly did not intervene. With disturbing allegations continuing to emerge, the death of little Arshid has sparked outrage across Kerala and raised serious questions about missed warning signs, child protection mechanisms, and previous complaints against the accused. With Ashwin Nandakumar in Thiruvananthapuram, Bureau Report, NDTV.
2: The hearing in the Trisha death case witnessed high drama, heated confrontations and explosive allegations as retired judge and Trisha's mother-in-law Giribala Singh aggressively argued her case. Trisha's husband Samarth Singh and Giribala Singh have been sent to 14 days of judicial custody by a Bhopal court as CBI didn't seek any further extension. While arguing in the court, Giribala has claimed that her and Samarth's life is in danger. She has also claimed that the media trial must stop. Well, that was the latest drama that came in today in the courtrooms where the legal battle turned into a dramatic courtroom exchange. And well, on to the other top story that we are tracking. The centre has transferred CBSE Chairman Rahul Singh and Secretary Himanshu Gupta amid heightened scrutiny of the board's examination process. Now, the centre has formed a one-member committee to inquire into the matters that are relating to the procurement of services for the on-screen marking system, generally known as the OSM, by the CBSE. The move comes amid students and parents raising certain concerns over the implementation of on the off-screen and on-screen marking system in the CBSE's board examinations. The board has faced criticism over the technical glitches, payment failures and delays in its verification and re-evaluation process. So the government move came on a day when CBSE activated its re-verification portal for class 12 students. And then after that, hours later, the board reported a series of cyber threats targeting the platform. According to CBSE, the portal received nearly 15 lakh hits within just 2 minutes at one point, which the board alleged was a part of an attempt to deny students access to the platform. It also claimed to have detected more than 1 lakh attempts to gain unauthorized access to files, now attributing them to malicious actors are seeking to disrupt services. But the question remains, is the action taken by the government in this case too little and too late?

0: India Inc.'s most respected names, chose India Inc.'s best and brightest.
1: I'm delighted to be chairing a committee of such distinguished fellow businessmen, bankers. It's just lovely to be back on this NDTV jury. I have been a fan of NDTV for a long time.
2: Many of the nominees are extremely close together in terms of what they've done.
3: Gender parity to be reflected in while we choose leadership as well.
4: It's also important that how they are reshaping the industries.
5: We've got a fantastic jury and we've left all decisions to the wisdom of the jury.
0: Who will earn India's top business honors? 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
6: The situation in the Strait of Hormuz right now and Iran, the last 48 hours have been tense. Is there a sense that strikes are imminent?
7: Iran can never have a nuclear weapon. And so the issues of enrichment and the highly enriched uranium have to be confronted. The straits cannot continue to be closed.
6: The import of American oil is important for India, particularly because of the situation.
7: India wants to diversify its energy. We want to diversify the countries we export to.
6: There is also an issue of visas for Indians. They have to come back to India for green cards now. Why has America taken this decision?
7: Well, it's not about India. It's about the whole world. Anytime you reform a system, there's going to be some disruptions. There's going to be some hiccups.
6: How did the meeting with the Prime Minister go? What did you discuss?
8: Relationship between the President, President Trump, and Prime Minister Modi. I think that always makes it easier to have these meetings because of the personal affinity they have to one another.
6: Thank you very much for
7: doing
6: this interview.
7: Thank you very much.
9: आपने तो दीदी को एकदम धो डाला।
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12: Thank you for staying with NDTV. And now on to some international news. A tense phone call between Donald Trump and Benjamin Netanyahu appears to have altered the course of events in the Middle East. Now, hours after the high-stakes conversation, a ceasefire understanding emerged between Israel and Hezbollah. But while the immediate threat may have erased and eased, questions now remain over how long the arrangement can last. Here's a report on that.

dramatic diplomatic breakthrough or a fragile pause before more fighting. A fresh US brokered ceasefire agreement has emerged between Israel and Hezbollah after an intense round of negotiations led by President Donald Trump. The development follows a crucial and highly charged phone call between Trump and Israeli PM Benjamin Netanyahu. But questions remain over whether the deal can hold. Iran-backed Hezbollah has agreed to a ceasefire under which Israeli strikes on Beirut would come to an end. Trump announced that Israeli forces would not move against the Lebanese capital, presenting the agreement as a major step toward de-escalation. According to the proposed framework, Iranian-backed Hezbollah militant group would stop all attacks on Israel. But the optimism from Washington was quickly tempered by remarks from Netanyahu. While accepting the ceasefire terms, he stressed that Israel's campaign against Hezbollah is not ending. Netanyahu made clear that Israeli army would continue to operate as planned in southern Lebanon, arguing that Israel must retain the freedom to act against security threats. Reports suggest Trump's intervention may have prevented a potentially devastating assault on Beirut and a wider regional escalation. Yet the core dispute remains unsolved. Israel insists Hezbollah's military presence near its border is unacceptable, while Hezbollah continues to portray its operations as resistance against Israeli actions in the region. For now, Beirut appears to have been spared, but with Israel

0: Israeli operations set to continue in southern Lebanon, and Hezbollah yet to fully disengage, the guns may not stay silent for long. Bureau report for NDTV World.
1: United States Secretary of State Marco Rubio is facing a slew of questions about the United States-Iran war as he testifies before the United States Congress for the first time ever since the war began. Pressed by Democrats and Republicans on the status of negotiations with Iran, Rubio tried to present a more optimistic view on the progress Washington has made with the Iranian regime. He told Congress that Iran has agreed to negotiate aspects of their nuclear program, but added that it's not a guarantee that ultimately it will lead to a deal that's acceptable by the Congress. He said that these negotiations have been made difficult by instability of Iran's leadership. Listen in.
2: The ability to build these missiles and to build these drones, especially the missiles program, substantially degraded. Now, we are in talks, and I say talks because talks with Iran are not like talks with Switzerland, okay? They're very different. They require the use of intermediaries, unfortunately. But there is the prospect before us, which could happen today, it could happen tomorrow, it could happen next week, that for the first time, certainly in my memory, they have agreed to negotiate aspects of their nuclear program that just a month ago, just a year ago, they were refusing to even mention, much less enter into discussions about.
1: And well, that's all that we could pack in this edition. Thank you for watching NTV. Good night and goodbye.
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0: You've got to be real in a world of reels. 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
4: Hello and welcome. This is India Matters live from Bengaluru City. The last night here in Karnataka before the era of Chief Minister D.K. Shivakumar takes over. That's right. The beautiful city of Bengaluru in the state of Karnataka gets a brand new Chief Minister tomorrow, and we'll be covering all of that live. But our lead story today is from the neighboring state of Tamil Nadu, where something has gone down and we're going to be asking the big questions. Thanks for always being here on India Matters. Let's get you the headlines at 9 p.m. D.K. Shivakumar Sarkara rises tomorrow in Karnataka. NDTV accesses list of probable mantris who will be taking oath. G. Parameshwara likely to be given the Deputy Chief Minister's post. In a big quake loading in Tamil Nadu politics, former BJP State Chief K. Annamalai in Delhi meets top brass. Sources say he wants to resign, told by the BJP to hold his horses and wait for their response. Government swings into action over CBSE exam mess. Board's chairman and secretary have been shunted. Inquiry panel set to probe OSM glitches. It's NDTV's biggest agenda-setting story. Mamata Banerjee's mega dharna in Kolkata over attack on her MP says will up the ante and temperature against the BJP, calls expelled Trinamool netas traitors trying to split her party. 51 wounds, fractures and burns, chilling torture of Kerala baby by mother's partner in Keralam. Infant's death triggers public outrage. And coming up on the show tonight, the meltdown that has taken place in neighbouring Tamil Nadu. The popular BJP face K. Annamalai has one foot out the door and is signalling his exit from the BJP. What is on Annamalai's mind? Is there a brand new rivalry between Annamalai and Chief Minister Vijay that is actually loading? We'll talk about that tonight in our lead story. Also coming up, remember, like I said, tomorrow, D.K. Shivakumar gets sworn in. A dozen ministers will be sworn in alongside him as Chief Minister. But who are these hopeful? Who's in? Who's out? Who's lucky? Who's not? We have a sense of how it's going in the D.K. Sarkara. Let's begin with our top story tonight. The very popular BJP leader from Tamil Nadu, K. Annamalai, has signalled that he wants to quit the BJP, and therefore all eyes are now on what Annamalai's next steps will be. Annamalai, who is usually in Tamil Nadu or in Karnataka, is in Delhi now, and he has met the top brass of the BJP, including the BJP President Nitin Naveen, as well as Home Minister Amit Shah, and signalled that he wants to leave. But Annamalai has been asked to remain in Delhi at least until tomorrow and give the BJP a chance to figure out what he really wants. It's the big story that has created shockwaves around. Annamalai and his exit have been so far in the realm of speculation, but now he seems to have put his foot down and signalled that he wants to get out of the BJP. Our political editor, Vasudha, gets you.
5: You know, a lot of buzz around Annamalai's future. Annamalai has decided to quit the BJP and he has already informed party leadership. He had a spate of meetings today. In fact, he met Home Minister Amit Shah also, and that was the most critical meeting where he has already told him that he wants to quit the party. The reasons are, of course, known, because he was feeling a little stifled. He felt that his potential was not being utilized completely. He feels that going separate ways from the BJP will also help him do better in politics. Well, the BJP, on the other hand, is very keen on retaining him. There have been many negotiations and talks, but I'm

0: that Annamalai has made up his mind and he has also been able to convey his decision to the leadership. Of course, there's not going to be a rebellion of sorts. He's going to do all of this on a cordial note. And in a few days from now, we can expect him to also come up with an official announcement. As of now, he's not really going back to Delhi. He also does not want any, disrespect, or he does not want to show any displeasure. He wants to quit the party on respectful terms. But at the same time, he also wants to send out a message that being part of a national party is not something that he wants to do from here on. Also because TVK has created a momentum of sorts and he wants to utilize that for his own political growth in Tamil Nadu.
1: So what is clear is that Annamalai is not muscle flexing. This isn't power projection. He is genuinely upset, but he wants a cordial divorce from the BJP. So can the BJP hold Annamalai back is the big question right now, or have they lost him forever? Consider the following points. Annamalai has met Home Minister Amit Shah and the BJP President Nitin Naveen in Delhi just today. No resignation has been given. That was wrong reporting by many networks. He has not submitted his resignation just yet. Annamalai has told BJP top brass what went wrong, and we'll tell you a little bit about that. Annamalai has told the BJP he's considering leaving the party at this point of time, but he's been asked to remain in Delhi until tomorrow. This is a direct instruction from the BJP leadership to Annamalai, which is to stay in Delhi until tomorrow, that is Wednesday. The BJP has asked Annamalai for time to respond and to address his grievances. The Tamil Nadu BJP chief, Nagendran, is said to be in Delhi tomorrow. So this is what sources are telling us. Could there be a major upheaval in the Tamil Nadu BJP? Now, why is Annamalai upset? Why does he want to leave the BJP? What is his discomfort all about? Let me break that down for you. Number one, sidelined after the BJP's alliance with the AIADMK. Remember, the AIADMK doesn't like Annamalai. Annamalai doesn't like the AIADMK. He's always been of the view that the BJP should grow independent of any of the Dravidian parties. Perceived reduction in decision-making within the party, especially in the recent Tamil Nadu Assembly election. Not given a key campaign role in the recently concluded Assembly election. Questions over his future role. No clarity on his move to the centre. He has reportedly turned down an offer of a Rajya Sabha seat. Publicly opposed the CBSE's three language policy a couple of weeks ago, which was actually the first indicator that all was not well as far as Annamalai was concerned. Let's go to our guests to understand what is on Annamalai's mind and whether this exit will actually become a full exit, or will the BJP be able to hold him back, and whether his anger and discontent is justified. Joining me live, Suman C. Raman, well-known political analyst. Ramaswamy Mayappan, political analyst. He supports Annamalai in this instance. T.S. Sudhir, senior journalist. But I'd like to start with Kasturi Shankar, actor and leader of the BJP in Tamil Nadu, for more on this. Kasturi, what is going on? Why is Annamalai so upset? You know, we have a sense of why, given that he's been sidelined. But as a BJP leader, as someone who's tracked Annamalai very closely, very, very popular figure, many considered him to be the face, but it was pretty clear that he had been sidelined for a while, kept conspicuously out of decision-making in the recent Tamil Nadu election as well. How did it come to this, Kasturi?
2: As a BJP representative on this panel, I will not be able to give you, you cannot ask me leading questions like that. I will say this. Number one, there is no question of sidelining Annamalai because he has been a superstar face for the BJP for the past 4 years. So there's no question of sidelining him. It's not something that I think was even possible. You just cannot do that. You cannot ignore Annamalai. And then he has actually been very active. Even during the assembly elections, he was there actively and visibly and vocally in every single meeting that we convened. He was there. His participation and his contribution was there. So he is not the president of the Tamil Nadu BJP. Does that mean he has been sidelined? I would like to think not. Number one. Number two, has he been kept out of decision making? Again, a very speculative leading question from you. I believe that in the absence of any evidence to that or otherwise, one has to think that even staying out has been a choice. I mean, I cannot give you all the inside details, but I'm going to say staying out is a conscious choice. Making decisions is a conscious choice. Participating in the process is a conscious choice. Let's just get back to what is happening right now. The here and now is everybody is waiting with bated breath. Everybody is waiting for updates. It's not just Shiv. It's not just Kasturi. Yeah. Everybody is waiting. The rumors are floating. The only thing we have right now is the absence of a rebuttal, a refutal from Annamalai's sources or from himself. Usually he is very, very vocal about everything. He has been very, very unreactive about these rumors. And therefore, that adds fodder to the rumors themselves. So one thinks that there is basis because he has not said anything to the contrary. That said, the stated position of the party is...
1: That's true. I take your point. I think it's a fair point you make, but it wasn't a leading question because it's been pretty clear that, you know, either voluntarily or otherwise, he has kept himself out of decision making. You know, you can call it sulking. You can call it, you know, him not agreeing with the way things were being done inside the BJP. The fact is that he did not have a central role in what was going on. Sumant, does Annamalai have reason to, you know, see this exit through? Is his anger justified? Is his discontent justified?
3: I would say, I think, Shiv, we need to rephrase that. It really is, would his ambition be justified? Look, the BJP has treated him extremely well. Name three leaders who joined the party and became state party president within 2 years or 3 years of joining the party. He completed his term. After that, they chose a new party president for the state. So, one election which he led the party, so the Lok Sabha election, which turned out to be a disastrous decision where the party was completely routed, though the vote share increased, they didn't win anything. Now, after that, since his three-year term was completed, he is replaced. Does that mean that he is in oblivion? He is all of less than 5 years old in the party. He, seconds important resolutions at the national level for the BJP. I mean, I don't understand what this whole issue. He is unhappy. Party has sidelined him. He is not being given the respect he deserves. The man contested two elections and lost both. Contested a Lok Sabha election, lost it. Contested an assembly election before that and lost it. And here are Mr. Amit Shah, you know, the BJP which is ruling 22 states, bending over backwards and humoring him. I mean, how many people have, you know, thrown the gauntlet down to the BJP high command and got away with it? Have you, no, Shiv, just answer this question. How many BJP leaders have threatened to quit and have quickly got audiences? Now tell me, Mr. Naina Nagendran, the state president, has been summoned to Delhi for urgent talks. If Mr. Annamalai indeed has resigned, where is the necessity to summon Naina Nagendran to Delhi in the night and ask him to be present in Delhi on an urgent basis? So none of this makes sense. The only thing which makes sense is if the BJP is themselves pushing Annamalai as a proxy
1: Interesting, Sumant. You're basically saying that it doesn't make sense for the BJP to pamper Annamalai so much. He certainly hasn't deserved it. So, where's the question of him being sidelined? You're saying this.
3: No, they have pampered him.
1: Before I come to Ramaswamy,
3: they have pampered him.
1: T.S. Sudhir, you're saying he has been pampered. It's not justified. That's what you're saying. Okay. What next for Annamalai before I come to my other two guests? What next for Annamalai is also a question right now. Sumant says it's not so much anger as it is ambition, and that's what this is about. People's movement launch is what we've been hearing, that he wants to launch some kind of a movement and then some kind of a party. Statewide outreach platform, membership and volunteer enrollment that is plugged into his own popularity in Tamil Nadu, focus on civic and social issues, building a volunteer base, district level network, youth and professional outreach, grassroots presence across Tamil Nadu, leadership development, political training programs, grooming future leaders, building a cadre pipeline, leveraging existing non-profits, public engagement initiatives, leadership and governance campaigns. T.S. Sudhir, is this entire exit or, attempted exit by Annamalai about him not seeing a future with the BJP, man in a hurry, and ambitious that he wants to strike out on his own? What are you making of this, Sudhir?
4: Absolutely. In fact, the long list of things that you just mentioned, that's just cosmetic

0: dressing up. Basically, obviously, ever since Vijay has won a mandate in 2026, it has been established that the Dravidian duopoly has kind of been breached. So therefore, someone like Annamalai, who made a lateral entry into politics, into the BJP, does see a future for himself in a state which otherwise is known for cash for votes, otherwise known for voting on caste lines. Here was an election where neither actually happened in real terms. So Annamalai obviously therefore sees a future that if he breaks away from the BJP, which has a very Hindutva kind of a narrative in Tamil Nadu, which obviously doesn't work, he may have a future outside of the BJP. But the question, Shiv, is that we have not really heard of exit interviews taking place in Indian politics. But here he is with meeting with the BJP president, with Amit Shah, on very cordial kind of terms. So that is likely to create a trust deficit back home in Tamil Nadu, because if he decides to eventually go on his own, people will suspect whether this is some kind of a proxy, the word you used, or I think Sumanth used, whether it is some kind of a proxy or whether he has actually broken bridges with the BJP. See, I mean, just to talk about it in cinema terms, I mean, he was with the production house, which, and he delivered flops in both 2024 and now in 2026, where also he was part of the entire campaign program. Now he wants to do the Vijay way, who has delivered a blockbuster on debut. Now he thinks that if he acts and directs himself, he may actually be able to do so. Because in 2026, he did not even get the hero's role. He was playing the stepbrother's role to Edappadi Palaniswamy, who was the hero of the movie. So I think as far as Annamalai is concerned, I don't think he sees a future for himself with the BJP, because the BJP at best can give him back the party president's post. Now, that's like giving a used toy to someone who already had it and now it's in a bad shape. So what good would Annamalai do in Tamil Nadu BJP, which also, and I'm sure Kasturi Shankar would bear me out, is pretty much a divided house. There are many leaders who do not quite see eye to eye with Annamalai. So I think Annamalai thinks going ahead, he's young, he's in the early 40s, he sees a future for himself on his own, and a Tamil first, a Tamil nationalist kind of narrative may well work for him in Tamil Nadu.
1: Yeah, very interesting. I'll give Kasturi a chance to answer that, and I'll also come to Ramaswamy Mayappan. But before that, just watch this report. You know, it's something that Sudhir referred to. He's seen Vijay, he's seen the first day, first show blockbuster. He sees a new paradigm in Tamil Nadu politics. Could this be about a Vijay now and a kind of Annamalai-like figure in the future going up against Vijay? Is that what we are looking at the beginnings of? Just watch this report. Coming right back to Kasturi and Ramaswamy.
2: Could Tamil Nadu be headed towards a new political rivalry, reminiscent of the legendary MGR Karunanidhi era? A speculation grows over former Tamil Nadu BJP chief K. Annamalai's political future. Supporters of the former IPS officer are already imagining a direct contest with Chief Minister Vijay, a battle they believe could redefine post-Dravidian Tamil Nadu politics. The comparison may seem ambitious. After all, MGR and Karunanidhi dominated Tamil Nadu politics for decades, shaping the state's political identity through cinema, ideology, and mass mobilization. But supporters of Annamalai argue that Tamil Nadu is witnessing another political transition. With actor-turned-politician Vijay already occupying Fort St. George after ending decades of DMK-AIADMK dominance, political equations have dramatically changed. The AIADMK has suffered repeated electoral setbacks since the death of J. Jayalalitha, while the DMK finds itself out of power after years of dominance. In this political vacuum, Annamalai supporters believe there is space for an alternative force. Sources say the former BJP state chief is preparing to launch a people's movement aimed at building a network of politically aware volunteers and future leaders. And unlike the BJP's traditional Hindutva-centric politics, those close to Annamalai suggest his future politics could revolve around Tamil identity, governance, and anti-corruption. The strategy, supporters argue, is to create a distinct

0: distinct political space, separate from both the BJP and the Dravidian parties. Analysts say such a platform could appeal to voters looking for a non-dynastic and governance-focused alternative. The ruling DMK, however, remains skeptical. Party leaders say Dravidian politics is deeply rooted in Tamil identity and social justice, questioning whether Annamalai can successfully occupy that space.
1: To start a new party, he is seeking permission from BJP head. Funny thing, he is already a BJP man. Now he wants to start a new party for which he is seeking the permission of this BJP. Anything will happen in BJP politics, that much I can say. Because I don't think Annamalai will quit BJP, because it's very difficult to run a party. He is not an actor.
0: For now, Annamalai has made no announcement about leaving the BJP. Sources insist Prime Minister Narendra Modi remains his political inspiration and that there are no immediate plans for a new party. But with the People's Movement reportedly around the corner and political chatter growing louder, Tamil Nadu's political class is watching closely. The question now is whether Annamalai is preparing to chart his own path and whether that path could eventually collide with Vijay's. If it does, Tamil Nadu may be witnessing the first signs of a new political rivalry, one that seeks to define what comes after the era of Dravidian dominance. With Sam Daniel, Bureau Report, NDTV.
2: Kasturi, would you like to respond to what Sudhir just said, that maybe it's not so much about sidelining, which you also said, but about Annamalai simply not seeing a future with the BJP? There are problems inside the BJP in Tamil Nadu as well, and that's what this is really about. Kasturi, respond.
3: Okay, yes. I'm actually going to give two direct answers. Number one, I'm going to start with this entire theory of a proxy party by the BJP that's floating around, especially because I heard it from Mr. Ilangovan in the audiovisual as well. And I'm going to say this. Proxies don't work very well when they visibly have a farewell party from their original party. I remember, if you go down Tamil Nadu history, when Mr. Vaiko started a breakaway party, it was an acrimonious departure from the DMK. You do not start a proxy by looking and sounding exactly like the mother party. It is another thing completely. I can talk about Varapadi Ramamurthy. I can talk about Mr. P. Chidambaram. Does anybody remember that these people also started parties? They broke away temporarily and then, it didn't work out. They went back, right back into their mother party. Happened in the BJP as well. I think Keshubhai Patel, Yediyurappa. A lot of names. I think Vaghela, Shankar Singh Vaghela.
2: Yeah.
3: A lot of people started their own factions, their own parties, didn't work out. But any of these instances did not have the breakaway leader go meet his mentors, go meet his benefactors. Right when all the rumors were swirling. Do you see what I mean? So I don't think this proxy theory flies, because if that were the case, if the BJP were planning to, sell a different storyline to Tamil Nadu, they would do it in a much more dramatic way, one would say. So I don't think that's really happening. Number two, the question about, is this going to be a Vijay versus Annamalai? At this point, I think it's a Vijay versus Vijay game, because he's doing some things right and then he's getting some things terribly wrong. So I think it's just like the DMK's downfall. You don't have to do anything. You just have to wait and watch. They will kind of implode themselves. Third question about, wanting to break away because of in-party politics and you're feeling stifled inside the party. I think I completely disagree with it. I will take the example of Telangana. Yes, there were some political churn. There was a political churn in Telangana before the previous assembly elections. There was a change in leadership. They brought in Mr. Kishan Reddy, who was, in fact, the first Telangana BJP chief back to, kind of balance things up. So what the BJP usually does is does not, I think with Mr. Annamalai, it was one of the very few instances when they airdropped somebody into the party leadership. Usually there is a veteran who takes over after the previous leader's term is over. I believe that the BJP's style is, if there is in-party politics, look at what they did with the parliamentary alliance, the NDA. They brought people together. They never changed people's leadership.
2: Heard your point, Kasturi. Let me get Ramaswamy. I understood your point. Let me get Ramaswamy Meyyappan in. Ramaswamy, in that case, what is Annamalai's play here? You know him well. You consider him a friend. What is his play here? What's on his mind?
4: See, Annamalai, for a lot of us, Anna is what he goes by, older brother, right? So Anna has always been clear with what path he wants to charter. So in 2019, when he left the services and he came to Tamil Nadu, how he wanted to meet the people, how he wanted to get to know the state, how he wanted to connect with his roots, and what political path he wanted to take, he had clarity about that. And then when he joined the BJP as well, and when he was anointed the vice president, he had a clear plan of what he wanted for the party. That's something that the national leadership saw, something that the state leadership saw. In fact, BJP's H. Raja was touted to be the president then. He thought that this plan is going to work better. Why not someone dynamic like him become the president and pave way for him? And then Annamalai took over as the BJP president. And you saw a stark transition in how the BJP communicated to the public. BJP was the de jure opposition party, raised the question with the DMK's governance, and was always in limelight, not for the wrong reasons, but questioning what was required for the people. And I'm certain even today, Annamalai has a plan, not just for himself, but for the party and for the people of the Tamil Nadu. So Annamalai, right from the get-go, when he was a youngster, a teenager, and during time in services, he was very clear of what he was going to bring for the people. His mind for service is very clear. I am quite certain that's where he stands today. He's there to explain his plan as to what he wants for the people of Tamil Nadu, what he wants for the country, how there can be a larger contribution to the society. And that's what he's talking to the BJP party president Nitin Naveen. That's what he would have addressed with leader Amit Shah. And that's why he's there. That clarity is what he wants to bring. And if the plan works, then he sails with the party. If the plan doesn't work, I want to take Tushar Gupta's statement. Schrodinger's box, right? So he's going to play Tamil Nadu as Schrodinger's box and see how and what experiment can work for the betterment of the people here. And that's squarely what he wants. Ultimately, it's not him being the president or him being the chief minister. It's a change for the society and a change for betterment. And that's what he wants for the people.
2: Okay, so he wants to play the long game and he wants to play a different kind of game given the paradigmatic shifts in politics in Tamil Nadu in the recent election as well, which is understandable. It's also not, you know, speaking of service, since you mentioned it, Ramaswamy, I'm in Karnataka and, you know, a lot of people will need reminding that Annamalai made his bones and his entire reputation as a frontline brave cop. Singam Annamalai, he was called here in Karnataka. He's a Karnataka cadre IPS officer, served in coastal Karnataka, where I am from, by the way. Also served here in Bengaluru before he made that plunge into politics. But now, of course, he is well known as the man who was the big popular face in the BJP. Take a look at this report that reminds you of why Annamalai is our lead story tonight on India Matters. This is Annamalai's rise in the BJP.
5: In August 2020, a former IPS officer, K. Annamalai, stepped into politics. Annamalai entered the BJP after resigning from a promising police career. At a time when the party was searching for a strong regional face in Tamil Nadu, Annamalai quickly emerged as the answer. Young, articulate, and unafraid of confrontation, he brought energy to a party that had long struggled to find a mass leader in the state. Within a year of joining the party, Annamalai was appointed Tamil Nadu BJP president. The message from the central leadership was clear. The party was willing to place its Tamil Nadu ambitions in the hands of a political newcomer. And Annamalai embraced the role with aggression and ambition. Whether it was taking on the DMK government, targeting corruption allegations, holding high decibel press conferences, or dominating social media conversations, Annamalai became BJP's loudest voice in Tamil Nadu. But politics for Annamalai was never just about speeches and street battles. He often relied on symbolism to sharpen his message and connect with voters. In 2023, amid allegations of rampant corruption against the DMK government, Annamalai staged one of his most dramatic protests. Carrying a whip, he publicly flogged himself outside his residence. The act was meant to portray the suffering of ordinary people under what he described as a corrupt administration. Then came the Yatra that transformed Annamalai from a party leader into a statewide political figure. Travelling across districts, connecting directly with voters, he sought to create a mass movement around his leadership. However, despite the visibility, despite the campaigns, despite the momentum, BJP continued to struggle in translating political attention into electoral breakthroughs. Then came the leadership change. Annamalai was replaced as state BJP chief.
6: Today, my only job is to strengthen the hands of our new president, Anna Nayanar Nagendran Avargal. And the party has decided Anna Nayanar Nagendran Anna will lead our Bharatiya Janata Party into the 2026 assembly elections.
5: While the party maintained that organizational changes were routine, the move triggered intense speculation. In the recently concluded Tamil Nadu elections, Annamalai's rallies were limited to only 6 constituencies. The alliance equation with AIADMK added another layer. Relations with the AIADMK were strengthening. Questions were raised over whether Annamalai's confrontational style helped expand BJP's space or complicated opposition unity against the DMK.

0: now a fresh twist. Annamalai has initiated a movement. He called it People's Movement. And even as speculation grows about a possible independent political move, Annamalai has refused to reveal his plans. Instead, he asked for patience.
1: அண்ணே உட்கார்ந்து ஆனா ஒரு நிமிஷம் அண்ணே உட்கார்ந்து பொறுமையா ரெண்டு நாள் எல்லாம் பேசுவாங்கண்ணே புது கட்சி அண்ணா எல்லா கேள்வி அண்ணா தலைவர் ஒரு நிமிஷம் எல்லா கேள்விகளுக்கு பதில் சொல்றேன் உட்கார்ந்து பேசுவாங்க அண்ணா ரெண்டு நாள்ல பேசுவாங்க தேங்க் யூ தேங்க் யூ அண்ணா எல்லாத்துக்கும் பதில் சொல்றேன் அண்ணா
0: For BJP, Annamalai remains one of the most recognizable political faces it has produced in Tamil Nadu. For supporters, he is a leader whose political journey is only beginning. From IPS officer to political phenomenon, from BJP's poster boy to the center of a political guessing game. All eyes are now on Annamalai and the next move that could redefine Tamil Nadu politics. Bureau Report, NDTV.
2: Remember that Annamalai has not said a word about this exit so far. Everything is on sources, so there's suspense over what is actually going to happen. Final few minutes here on the show. Last comments from all of my guests, starting with you, Sumant C. Raman. Will he exit the BJP or will they be able to hold him back? 60 seconds, Sumant.
3: 24 hours, I think, Shiv, because I would have said he is exiting. But this urgent summoning of the BJP state president, Naina Nagendran, to Delhi, clearly, some last-ditch attempt is being made. Who's making it? Whether it will succeed, we don't know. He has told all his close confidants that he is quitting. In fact, multiple sources, and Ramaswamy Meyyappan is here, so he can also confirm it, that he has informed most of his close associates that he is leaving the party. Having said that, I do not logically see a reason for the state president to be summoned to Delhi in the night. Because unless they are planning to maybe make one last-ditch effort. But again, as to his long-term prospects, I think it would be very foolhardy to make a guess. We've already made a mess of trying to predict Vijay's future.